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24: I object, Your Honor. This trial is a travesty. It's a travesty of a mockery of a sham. A mockery of a travesty of two mockeries of a sham.
25: You must learn the law.
26: 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What does this have to do with anything?
27: 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I'll take the case.
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28: You are out of order. 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
30: Prosecutor, why you think you done it?
31: 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Judge should be lucky.
32: 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Thank you.
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36: You got
1: goddamn right I did!
2: It is the Ask the Dom Show. It is hour number two after the second intermission here. We are honoring our service members, men and women here, a tribute to our veterans in active duty, obviously, with Memorial Day just passing, giving thanks to those that have served. Also want to say thank you to Celebrate Birthdays. It was a wonderful charity. I have been asked to emcee that every year, and I wanted to just give a shout out and promote to them. It was a wonderful event a few weeks ago at St. Lawrence at Higgins Hall. If I'm not mistaken, when I walked out last year, I think there were about 50,000 raised, and this year I think it was over 62, maybe 65. And Celebrate Birthdays is a wonderful charity for children that have never celebrated a birthday, that never had a party, that never had a cake, that never had a birthday gift. And it's really, really a special charity and organization. And they all sent me, the Celebrate Birthdays crew, I'll show this on the Bone TV. They sent me two wonderful cards. Here's to 50, because I did just turn 50 years old on Memorial Day. But I wanted just to take a brief moment and give a shout out to this charity. I'm so blessed that they include me every year as an MC of their event. It's 2 years in a row that I've done it. It's getting bigger and better every year. And when you see the kids that just come and they get gifts and they have parties and then just the looks on their faces, it's just an amazing organization. So I want to say thank you guys for the cards, and I certainly appreciate what you do. We're going to keep doing it and getting bigger and better. We are back here live, 800-771-1025. What I'm going to do here before I go to Marine Rob, who's fantastic, I wanted to give General Bugs here an opportunity to talk about this wonderful book, Keep It Rolling, From War to Vision. Right. And you're a retired Brigadier General from the United States Army.
3: Cool.
2: And of course, we've got Colonel DJ Reyes, United States Army. Let me hear the hoo. Now, you see, that has a little bit of a Hawaiian.
3: That's it, a little flavor, right?
2: Cause,
3: to
2: cause,
3: it.
2: Because the Colonel is from Hawaii, which
3: Aloha.
2: Is one of my favorite states. You could see he's got a little bit of a Hawaiian. It's fine. That's good.
3: It's little just flavor, a little flavor. Flavor.
2: Now, his honor, Judge Shanti, United States Army as well.
3: There we go.
2: That you see that's from the bench.
3: Right?
2: You see that's more direct. You're not looking right. You're going to be held in contempt. You know, he's got the gavel. So everyone has their own little
3: niche.
2: Yes. So mine's like. Anyway, let's get back to you here. Please tell us a little bit about the book. What was the motivation? You know, how people can get it. You know, things like that, sir.
3: All right, rock and roll. Hey, I want to give a shout out real quick to Gifford, Glenn, Eric, B-Dell football staff, and Coach Finn. You guys are great. Everything you do, you guys have touched kids' lives out there. So the book is in premises. There is a chapter called The Dorico Effect. And many years ago when I was a captain, I had the unfavorable action to deliver the flag to a family of a fallen soldier. And the thing that changed my life and changed the way I see the world was his grandfather at the funeral caught me as I was going out the door and said to me, I need you to train your soldiers like their lives depended on it every day. And at the time, I was a young captain. We hadn't even gotten to the global war on terrorism or anything. But as I left Frank Dorico Sr., I said, I'll give you my word, I'll do that. And so after I left that, I started thinking about myself as a person, as a leader, and what is it required to be able to lead people into hard areas, combat, and whatever. So I trained very hard after that. And ironically, 9/11 happened, and I took some soldiers. We went into combat, and ironically, I had a soldier that worked for me. He went to another unit, and we ran into each other, and we had some friction. And this is the funniest thing about this. We had some friction, and we ran into each other at an airport. Coming off a mission, and he walked up to me and Sergeant First Class Unit, I'm just going to throw you out there.
2: No.
3: He walked up to me and he said, Major Bugs, I want to say tell you thank you. He goes, I realize now everything that you were doing that I hated saved my life on this tour. So at that moment, it made me realize, you know, we don't, when we're putting our soldiers through things, it impacts us. So the Keep It Rolling was about, you got to be resilient and you can't use victimhood. You've got to be able to push yourself out of tough situations. And so I kind of touch on subjects with my dad, who was in Vietnam, who came back with post-traumatic stress, and he didn't handle it too well because they didn't have the things we have now that these gentlemen are talking about, which are phenomenal. So I have to give a shout out to the Vietnam vets and the Korean War vets and the World War II veterans, because you guys don't have, they did not have the services we have now. And without those services, I'm telling you, we would have a lot more issues. So when I wrote the book, I wanted to put in there that even though I'm a retired general, look, I went through my share of stuff. I went through my share of trials and tribulations and struggle after coming out of combat, because every man does, but every man handles it different. So I kind of touched on that, but I also told everyone, no matter what you do in your life, you cannot be a victim of it. You learn from your circumstances, you jump over the hurdles of life, and then you move on, and you have to keep it rolling. And so when I spoke at Georgia Southern, that was the speech I gave to the Georgia Southern commencement last year, is that no matter what life throws at you, life's not going to slow down.
2: May I make a suggestion? And I know I've introduced you guys and just the synergy here, because I don't think you all have met until today.
3: Tonight, right?
2: I did today. But, you know, it may be an awesome opportunity if you got a chance to maybe go and speak at Veterans Treatment Court. You can coordinate with Judge Shanti, because there's a lot of, Judge, you have a lot of great guests.
1: Yeah,
2: that come and speak.
1: It'd be an honor. And I think your words would resonate with all of our participants and all the veterans, because it is all about resiliency. So you've lived a life of resiliency through, you know, the examples that your father set, and the example that you have set for your soldiers, and the example that we try to set for these veterans. So open invitation, General.
3: Oh, I'll take you up on it.
2: And I'll tell you, if you can go, you coordinate with the judge. If you yes. go on a Thursday now, the day it shift, if yours it was for Friday, but on Thursday when they have graduations.
3: Oh, that's great.
2: The judge does a wonderful speech. The mentors are there. The veterans that are graduating through the program, you know, if they feel up to it, they say a little something, and they kind of motivate their other colleagues, their other veterans that are in there that might be struggling in phases one and two and three. You got to go through full five phases. So it's just something maybe you guys can, because I've been a defense attorney in there for many years, and it gets emotional for me when I'm in there with my clients. It's just a wonderful, wonderful court. It's a wonderful bond and great synergy. And Colonel Reyes is a big part of that with the mentor. So if you guys can coordinate, and let me know when you go, I'll go and I'll sit and watch.
3: Absolutely. I always say this, if a grown man can't cry, then you haven't lived.
2: The stories that we've heard of, but we've all cried.
3: That's right.
2: At least in that court.
3: So you can get the book at Amazon or Barnes & Noble or you know, Books of Maine. It's on all the platforms now, and it's called Keep It Rolling. And I appreciate you, Dom, for, you know, giving me that plug.
2: Well, you're welcome. I got my own signed copy here. I got your boot mark there, so this is used. This actually, so this book served.
3: That's right. It served.
2: This Marcus, he's seen combat, this book.
3: Airborne.
2: God bless you. No, and I'll put this on social media for folks tracking as well. When we come back, Nelson wants to say happy birthday, Nelson. I'll get to you real quick on the flip side. Oh, he just wanted to wish me happy birthday. Oh, Nelson, thank you very much. That is very nice. I certainly appreciate that. We'll get Marine Rob on the flip side as well. He might have some questions. I know he wants to thank everybody. Marine Rob is fantastic. This segment's brought to you by Rogo Law. Time to get wild with one of the best for traffic defenses and a criminal defense case in the 12 counties. Here the broadcast, Jason Rogozinski, a.k.a. Rogo Law, 813-789-0863. And let me just tell you something. He did a second-degree murder trial. Judge, I don't know if you know this, Judge. Rogo did a second-degree murder trial in, I think it was Manatee last week. And they didn't give him a deal. They wouldn't work with him. The facts were in his favor. I was supposed to second chair it, but I had too much stuff going on. Not guilty.
3: Wow.
2: Not guilty. Do not mess with Rogo Law, ladies and gentlemen, especially if you're one of those southern counties. That prosecutor was so pissed. She ran out of there so fast. Didn't even, you got it. You, listen, on the battlefield, you know, you shaking, you know, it's, you know, when you were, you know, when you win, right, and that's it, you surrender, you hand over the pistol, you shake, right?
3: And move on.
2: She ran out of the damn courtroom. She didn't want to stay. All right, this segment, again, so his office handles all type criminal offenses. You can reach him again on his cell phone, 813-789-0.
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2: This is an open letter to Traffic Tough Guys.
7: Well, I know them.
2: Dear Traffic Tough Guys, seriously? Listen, I freak out as much as the next person when I'm driving and someone cuts me off or does something stupid. But if they give the international my fault sign, right, holding both hands up, then you really just have to let it go. Especially if it's a hot chick. If it's a dude or some old fat lady, you can give them a little more heat. Like, that's right, it was your fault, dummy. And then you drive away with a sense of accomplishment and superior look on your face. I love how when someone cuts you off and you have an overpowering urge to get up next to them to see what they look like. You gotta see their face. How dare this idiot cut me off? No matter what the person looks like, in your mind you go, that's exactly what I thought you'd look like. And you're like, I knew it'd be a foreign guy, or I knew it'd be a fat lady with a neck brace. Trust me, I get the anger. If I get cut off in traffic, I will hold my horn down until my battery almost dies. I've thrown hands full of change at cars. I punched my own window so hard that I thought for sure I was going to break it. But yeah, but have you ever noticed that you are never the bad driver? It's always the idiot around you. Sure, I was doing 90 driving with my knees while eating soup and didn't put my turn signal on. But that's my exit. There's also people that are just looking for a reason to be mad at people in traffic. Just like the idiot guy I pulled out in front of last night. Notice how I said pulled out in front of?
7: Right.
2: Not cut off. I pulled out in front of this guy. So he speeds up to make it look like I cut him off. Speeds up, flashes his high beams at me. Then pulls up next to me with a very angry look on his face. Which I responded to by pointing and laughing, followed up with a two-handed wave. Because nothing pisses off a person more than a pissed off guy laughing and waving at them. This response not only pisses off the other driver, but it also almost guarantees that one day I will be shot to death in traffic. I'm Galvin from the Cowhead Show, and this has been an open letter to Traffic Tough Guy.
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0: Show. 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Chatted about them in the first segment. It is the... don't worry about it. You guys are doing fantastic. I just keep rolling. I don't want to interrupt your conversation.
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0: 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I love it. 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If you or someone you know has been arrested or is outstanding warrant, give Freedom a call. 813-254-2245. You can also find them online at the Ask the Dom Show. Also, this is the point of the broadcast. We give a shout out to all those listening from Orient Road Jail, Falkenberg Road Jail, 49th Street, and well as the Pasco County Correctional Institute. We certainly appreciate you listening to the show. They buy the radios through the canteens. General, I don't know if you know that.
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0: 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They send in fan mail specifically for Dead Air Sansoni, who reads all of the letters. And make sure you send everything to care of Dead Air at 609 West De Leon Street, Tampa, Florida, 33606. Dead Air Sansoni reads all of those letters. And if you are the lucky inmate chosen, you might get your letter read on next week's broadcast by Dead Air Sansoni, which the jails, it's funny. We say this, we love them because they love us, but I love everybody. When I have the sheriff in, we actually had a phone call where they played collect and they called the sheriff from the jail. And Sheriff Chad Cronister was fantastic, took the call, and it was awesome.
1: Spot on.
0: Yeah, so we always have the sheriff in often, the status of the sheriff's office. So keep the fan mail coming. Remember, that address is 609 West De Leon Street, Tampa, Florida, 33606. Don't address it to me, Dead Air Sansoni, because I want him to read it.
1: Okay.
0: All right, 800-771-102. It is the Ask the Dom Show. If you have any questions, if you're a veteran, if you just want to check in, you want to say hello to the wonderful guests we have in studio. We have Judge Mike Shanti is here in studio with the Veterans Treatment Court in Hillsborough County. Colonel DJ Reyes is here. He is a new executive director with the Florida VA. We have a retired Brigadier General, Vincent Bugs here, who just got done talking about a wonderful book and does some motivational speaking. I think that's a good way to say it, right?
1: Motivational speaking, right.
0: I'm certainly motivated when you speak. I mean, when you were talking earlier, I said, I was ready to charge Spike. I said, I'll take his ass down. I don't know. I said, yeah, I don't know. Maybe it's just the motivation.
2: Hey, you'll walk over here with your limp back.
0: And I usually say that to Spike, and that's the first time he said it back to me. He actually did it pretty good. But you got to do you walk over, but you limp back. You got to hesitate.
1: A little bit of flavor.
0: And it's the stutter, Spike. You got to do the stutter. Oh, bless his heart. That was fantastic. You guys can make me pee my pants. All right. Let me jump to Marine Rob, who's been nice enough to hold a course, always listens to the show. Marine Rob, how you doing tonight, my friend? Are you there, Marine Rob?
3: Yeah, it's been 3 weeks, and I can reach for the sky. I got full range of motion.
0: There you go, post-surgery. Sounding good, looking good, sir. How are we doing, baby?
3: All right. Question for the three of you. Who's the best on the rifle range?
1: Well, I shoot a lot. I shoot on a regular basis, but, you know, I'm not going to brag. I go to the range a lot, you know. Just General Bugs.
3: You add me to the fourth, and I'll beat you every time.
0: Now remember, this is United States Marines, all right. So you
1: simplify.
0: Yeah, okay. So he's coming at you from a different angle right there. Do you guys get to go to the range often? Do you shoot? I don't know if you guys.
4: No, but the comment I want to make is in my current position, it's not how well you shoot, but how well you avoid getting shot.
1: Like that, I can live with
2: good
1: that.
2: Good point.
0: I will tell you the colonel when we saw this evening. He came. We walked in together. I guess you had some meetings with some politicians. You know, those can tend to be challenging. you had to kind of, you know, get through whatever it was that you were dealing with. But I think you are in a much better mood now.
4: Oh, I'm definitely lightened up now.
5: And Marine Rob, this is Jess Shanti. I don't use bullets anymore. I just use words.
1: The power of the pen.
0: That is very true.
1: The sword.
0: And let me tell you, he says, Mr. Furriello, you ready for your case? I better damn be ready or I'm in trouble. Yes, sir. Marine Rob, you have any questions tonight? You just want to check in and say hello to the fellas?
3: I do have an actual legal question. And, Dom, you are kind of familiar with what is going on with me. I'm trying to use my VA resources for some legal matters. I'm on probation. I will have fulfilled that probation, everything at the beginning of June. And then I'm eligible to terminate at the 6-month mark. Mm-hmm. My conviction was for reckless driving with booze. And
0: was it a conviction or was it a withhold?
3: No, it's conviction.
0: But it's a misdemeanor. Okay.
3: So I've got the IID on my vehicle, which is, by the way, very, very dangerous and distracting. Costs a lot of money. Mm-hmm. And FDOT in the, we'll just call it the state, they're not monitoring it. Only the probation is monitoring the county. Mm-hmm. So when I come off of this, that should be removed. But I don't have the money to hire the attorney that I had before. Jason Rogo.
0: Well, yeah, Jason did a pretty good job. Why don't you just call Jason? And what are you asking, just for early termination?
3: I've already talked to him about it.
0: Okay.
3: I just don't have the kind of funds. But I'm getting nowhere with my VA legal resources. I just want to know how to file the motion myself to have the termination of the probation. And then once I'm off probation, there's nobody monitoring this thing. It just costs a lot of money and is very, very dangerous and inconvenient.
0: Well, so great question. And here's the answer. A lot of folks listening, they're going to benefit from this. So this is a great question. A lot of times the probation offices, depending on the county, the probation officers, they'll have forms that you can just fill in your information, your name, the docket number, the case number, that you just file with the clerk for requests for early termination or termination of probation. If not, you can just email me and I can just email you back ours that we use at my firm. And then you can just file it yourself pro se. Okay.
3: The other thing is the state attorney was so hell-bent and whiskey bound on keeping this Intoxilock thing on my vehicle. And it's actually should be against the law because Florida's mm-hmm. hands-free state and you have to pick up and blow.
0: Well, hang on one second. I think the judge wanted to say something. Judge Johnson?
5: Well, just for a point of clarification, the interlock device is an administrative.
3: I'm having a very hard time hearing you.
5: Department of Motor Vehicles. Yeah. Florida Department of Motor Vehicles has administrative laws, and there are requirements that are separate and apart from these criminal cases. So Dom and even Mr. Rogozinski would know and could advise you, Marine Rob, as to your probation may very well terminate. But if the statute required the interlock device to be, say, for 6 months or 12 months, then that doesn't go away just because your supervision is terminated. That is the Florida Department. Right. That's an administrative.
3: I'm sorry to interrupt you, but I have contacted FDOT, Florida. I've contacted the state. They said, we don't care what you do. We're not monitoring you.
0: Yeah, but the probation, and this is out of Polk County. Am I remembering this correctly?
3: Correct.
0: My mom, look at that. My wife, where's my wife when I forget stuff?
5: So
0: go ahead, Judge.
5: So what I was trying to explain to Marine Rob is, the state attorney's office, once your probation is terminated, of course, they're not going to monitor you. But if you don't fulfill that statutory requirement from an administrative rule, and that would
3: there's be... there's no requirement. It was just through the county.
0: Yeah, well, what you have is in a lot of my DUI cases, you'll have administrative sanctions from the DMV. Regardless
3: of a DUI.
0: Well, it's if a traffic offense. You know, it's a reckless driving, 316.192 under the Florida statutes. So
3: they,
0: what
3: they said, take the 4-hour course, and you are done.
0: You got to listen, Marine Rob. Breathe through this advice, okay? I know it's going to be difficult. This is legal Lamaze. As I tell you this, I want you to breathe deeply and hear what I'm telling you, because you're not liking what I'm going to say. It's just like you're not going to like having a baby pop out. But just trust me, you got to get through this. Because for folks listening, it's really frustrating because they don't understand this concept. You've got a great question here. And a lot of these traffic offenses, whether it's a reckless driving, whether it's a DUI, but if it has an effect on your license in conjunction with a criminal traffic offense, there are separate sanctions from the DMV, which is an administrative agency. It's, let's say it's the left hand, and the right hand is the criminal charges. That'll be whatever the state charges you with, whatever the judge. Now, I've gotten cases dismissed. I've gotten no process. I've gotten not guilties. I come singing and dancing out of the courthouse. His Honor might have actually seen me do that a few times, just singing and dancing. And I still lose because the clients have that sanction with the DMV. Their license might be suspended for a hard count. You're going to have that interlock device. And they all look at me and says, we won in court. I says, it's an administrative agency. And what I will tell people, and this is the best advice, is, and I'm big in pop culture. I like movies, but if you remember License to Drive from the 80s, right? We're at the Corey's, right? Right, you know, right. And he goes to the DMV, but he fails. And you had that one lady at DMV with the red hair and the mole. What did she do, Marine Rob? She took that license. She says, "The Lord giveth, and the DMV taketh away." And then she ripped that. And that's
3: license the whole time. Other than a few days.
0: Yeah, but lot of people complain about they don't have the ability to drive, although they've won the criminal hearing and the sanction at the DMV is their license. Your complaint tonight isn't your license; it's the monitoring system on the vehicle. The judge is 100% correct, and I'm trying to explain it to you in a way where you would appreciate it more, in the sense that it's not good to hear. You don't like my advice. I don't like telling you this. I'm not an elected official. I can't fix it till my wife allows me to run for office. But until then, that's the way it is. You just got to ride it out. But there's a great book I want you to read called Keep Rolling with Your Intoxilizer Device. And so that actually can. We went to high school together, so I can kind of get away with this. But this is going to be. Hang on, General. What chapter did you end? Because we're going to add to your book. Can I add to your book?
1: You can go ahead and add to my book.
0: So let's see, 18. Let's see, we're going to do chapter 19. Is going to be we're going to take out conclusion. Right, hang on. We're ripping his book here, right there. And we're going to add in the Ask the Dom, the continuation of Keep It Rolling. I'm going to put a legal advice in here.
1: Second edition.
0: You know what? Let's do a second edition. That book's going to be this thick now. Okay? I mean, you can throw it at somebody, hit the wall. All right, Marine Rob, I love you, baby. I got to let you go. Do we have time?
3: I'll email you more details.
0: Email me, but that's the answer for folks listening in a fun way. It's not, you don't like it. And I know you don't like hearing it, but that doesn't mean I've got to tell you what the law is. And the judge is 100% correct. We're just trying to tell you in a way where you can accept the advice better. it's a tough pill to swallow.
3: Yeah, when you see what the details are, you're going to go, huh.
0: Well, I've been doing this for 24 years. So, I mean, I don't know if you're going to surprise me per se, but you never know. Anyway, thank you very much, buddy. I appreciate you. I'll let you go.
3: Thank you, guys.
0: Okay.
1: You're welcome.
4: Thanks.
1: Simplify.
0: Do we have time for Mr. Mark? Mark, you're on with Ask the Dom. You've got a question tonight on qualified immunity. Go ahead. You're on live.
6: Yeah. Why are law enforcement entitled to qualified immunity? As a lawyer, if you're grossly negligent, you have your own malpractice insurance that covers that type of thing. But yet, same thing as doctors, they have malpractice. Why does qualified immunity work for law enforcement? And then also, if I, as a citizen, commit a crime and I go, ignorance of the law is not an excuse, so I didn't know that was a crime, that doesn't matter. But yet, under qualified immunity, if a cop didn't know that they were grossly violating a right, or if it hasn't been established in the courts previously, then they still get their qualified immunity.
0: Well, it's a great question. For folks listening, what qualified immunity is a legal principle or doctrine, and it protects government officials, including police officers and otherwise, from certain civil lawsuits, unless they violate the law or statutory requirements, Florida statute. So it's not an absolute, hence the word qualified. You have to qualify for the immunity. You know, so it's not like sovereign immunity, which is from, you know, England, and you know, there's a limitation on the maximum you can sue the government for. I think that actually increased to 300 to 500,000. I mean, there's a cap on suing the government, which these folks would be. So when you talk about qualified immunity, is the immunity qualified? And then that drifts into sovereign immunity, and then now you're capped at it. Because I used to do this work years ago, and it sucked. And so I had to retire from suing government entities. Namely, I had to sue the city of Tampa for a motorcycle accident. And we had a verdict, and it was much bigger than back then. It was a $100,000 sovereign immunity cap. But we had a $19.2 million verdict reduced to $17.9 million. So we had to go to the legislature. We had to get a claims bill. So, Mark, there is a process to win. It is an absolute pain in the ass, because what happens is you have to have the legislature. So, for example, in my example I just told you, we had to sue the city water department. We had to get a piece of legislation passed, which is called a claims bill, that would authorize basically the jury verdict. So you have claims all the time against law enforcement, against government officials, against the school board, if you will. And the attorney that does that in my network is attorney Michael Maddox. And Mike is wonderful at doing this stuff. In fact, he's so wonderful that he got pulled over all the time by law enforcement. So I was Mike's attorney. So he could stop me again. So I said, well, how many did we sue this week, you know, on different types of cases? So then I would go in. And I, of course, I got a little bit of a different relationship with law enforcement. So I go, well, I had to smooth things over. So there are, in answer to your, it's a great question, but in answer to your question, there are ways around, there are lawyers that sue. And by the way, you're capped on attorney's fees. So the law is, they're trying to even dissuade lawyers to do it. 25% is the attorney's fee, including litigation. It's not 33 and a third or 40, like in my auto accident cases. So all the good lawyers, right, they don't want to do it anymore. But then even when we won, you know, rounds of appeals, two second DCA arguments, Florida Supreme Court visit I had to go do. And it was just, I don't know, that damn thing took like 17 years. Any rate, but I hope I answered your question, because it's, you have to qualify for it. Then you got to get through sovereign. And there's, I could do a whole show on that question against government officials, Mark. But with that being said, we're up against the break. Miss Kelly, Mark, thank you for any further questions. Email me.
6: Thanks.
0: Email me, sir, at askthedom.com, and I can forward you Michael Maddox. I don't know if you have a case or a claim or a problem, but we can certainly give you Mike's information and help you out with that. All right, this segment brought to you by AP Investigations, a family-owned firm serving the Bay Area over 20 years. They specialize in criminal defense investigation, asset searches, background checks, process, service, sealants, expungements, criminal records, and surveillance. If they're cheating, they will catch them for you. In fact, Spike and I will watch the video. We watched the video a few times, Spike. We want to make sure they're cheating right. You got to make sure especially if it's a family law context. Let me see in there. Yeah, that's going to violate some code in violation. 813-254-2266. You can also visit them online, apinvestigationsinc.com. We're just past the halfway mark. Remember, a little short show tonight because we have our hockey league in Wesley Chapel, but we'll be right back. It's the Ask the Dom Show, 102.5 The Bone.
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0: 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Dr. Doug is a fantastic chiropractor because he's my chiropractor. And for Colonel Reyes off air says I'm going to get injured tonight, giving me the jinx in hockey. 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It is the Ask a Dom Show, 800-771-1025. We are honoring our men and women in our military and those that we have lost in service to this country, obviously, for Memorial Day. We have some wonderful veterans here in studio that are just fantastic. We're from Judge Shanti here in Hillsborough County with the Veterans Treatment Court, Colonel DJ Reyes, who is the top lead position here, the executive director with the Florida VA department, doing some great work. We have retired Brigadier General Vincent Bugs is here in studio as well. So just a great opportunity if you have questions and want to chat. I'm going to go to our veteran here, Tom, and then I'm going to get Brian on a contract question. So a veterans court return call from 3 weeks ago. Tom, you're on the Ask a Dom Show. Good evening. How are you tonight, sir?
1: Good evening, Dom. I am doing well, a little bit under the weather, but can't complain. Good to talk to you and Colonel Reyes and Judge Shanti again. So for Colonel Reyes and Judge Shanti, I talked to Dom and clued him in a little bit, and he picked up on who I was very quickly. So I graduated Veterans Court a little over a year ago. Colonel Reyes, you had some one-on-ones with me down by the river, and Judge Shanti, you had some nice folks make sure that I safely got to my court appointment a couple times. And I just wanted to call to express my gratitude for everything both of you did and everything Colonel Fletcher did for me. It really made a huge difference. And, I couldn't see it as I was going through it, but I know now everything you guys have done for me and all the veterans makes such impactful differences on our veterans' lives. And I just want to thank you very much again.
0: Judge?
2: If I may, Dom, Tom, God bless you. We love you. We always have, and glad to see that you're doing well. We bring, if anything, we bring a lot of grace and mercy to our program. And you're living your best life with a renewed spirit, and that's all we ever wanted for you. And it's like
1: 100%.
2: It's veterans like you that have come before you that will continue to come through our court, and then we'll give them the same attention, the same care, and the same wraparound services that you received. And I know on behalf of Colonel Fletcher, who's not here tonight, but Colonel Reyes, the importance of that mentor corps. I know you could speak to that, but for the audience and the listeners here, it's that mentor corps that I think is the secret sauce to the success of Veterans Treatment Courts across the state and across the country. I'll let Colonel Reyes speak to that.
3: Hey, Tom, it's great to hear from you again and that you're doing well. We love you. You're one of our band of brothers and sisters. And I just want to let you know, if you hang on for the rest of the segment, hopefully before the end, Colonel Jim Fletcher is supposed to be calling in.
0: That'd be great.
3: And then you can hear him, and then maybe you can call back again. Then we can do a conference call.
0: I will tell you, and General, just so you know, this gentleman that's calling had called into the show a few weeks back. He is a former client of mine.
4: Okay.
0: So he called in. He listens to the program. He called in, and I talk about veterans all the time. It's not isolated on just specific times of the year. And he called in, and I said, "Would you do me a favor? We're going to do a veterans appreciation show for Memorial Day."

0: And I told him it was going to be today, you know, May the 27th. And I said, I would really love if you could mark it on your calendar and call in when Judge Shanti and Colonel Reyes were going to be in studio, because we all work together as a team collectively to help him as a veteran. And he knows, we've talked about it before, it was a struggle. It's a struggle for a lot of people.
1: Right.
0: It's sometimes folks, a judge will fly through the program, and then some, you know, are a little longer. But we held together. It was tough. There were tough times, but we made it. And that was one of the graduations I mentioned. You cry.
1: Right.
0: This veteran, my former client, I was crying. 100%. Judge? Yes, sir.
2: If I may, and the general touched on this earlier in his book, you know, Tom, we all have dark days. I myself, you know, I can't speak for Colonel Reyes, but with my tours of duty, I came home broken. And my solution was to volunteer for another tour. And I've said this in court, and I'll say it to your audience. There were days I didn't want to come home. I wasn't expecting to come home, but I did. And I knew that that was not the right approach. And I volunteered for a third tour. And then I volunteered for a fourth tour. And I was really hoping. I was like, you know what? I don't really want to come home. And so that's how raw those experiences can be. And so as the judge who presides over these wonderful veterans like Tom and so many others, you know, I see a little bit of myself in each and every one of them. And so that's why when I tell you, Tom, I love you, I really do. And when Colonel Reyes says that, we truly mean that. And we see a little bit of ourselves in all of the veterans that come through this program. And so that's why it's a labor of love for all of us. And so to hear Tom take the time to call and share his story, it just fills our hearts. And I'm just so grateful that he's able to enjoy, you know, tomorrow.
1: Can I say one thing real quick?
0: Absolutely, sir.
1: Hey, Tom, one thing I would challenge you to do, and I say this all the time, is of all of us that have been through what you've been through to some degree, is pay it forward. Go back, talk to other veterans, because you're going to make a difference in someone else's life. And the only way you can do that is sharing your story. So my brother, on arms, be vigilant, but I want you to pay it forward and tell your story.
3: Thank you, sir. I will. I've been playing phone tag with Colonel Fletcher for a few weeks now, and I would love to talk to him later tonight, so I'll keep listening, of course. And then you guys know, you know, my three kids were at graduation. My oldest graduates high school tomorrow.
1: Congratulations.
3: He signed with the Marine Corps.
0: Okay.
1: Yo, let's go, Devil Dog. Leatherneck.
0: Three Army guys in here. I mean, hello, Tommy. You there?
4: It takes three of us for one Marine. So, you know, Pete's sake.
3: I took him to both Army and Marine Corps. Those were the only two he wanted to talk to. And then after talking to them, he was like, no, if I'm going to do it, I'm going Marine. I said, okay.
1: He likes the uniform. I got it.
0: Well, congratulations to him on his graduation. I want to say thank you for your service, obviously, as a veteran, for his service as he's going to be serving our country. That's wonderful. But please coordinate with the program, Colonel Fletcher. Judge, if I'm not mistaken, I believe you said that usually the first Thursdays is when you have graduations,
2: yeah,
0: Judge?
2: Yeah, the schedule changed in 2026. I've taken on more courts, more problem-solving courts.
0: Yes, sir.
2: So now, Thursdays are when we hold VTC every Thursday, but it's the first Thursday of each month where we hold our graduations.
0: Yeah, so if you could just continue to coordinate with the Colonel and maybe one of those first Thursdays here in the summer, it would be great if you would go back and then let me know if you go back and I can sneak in. And I come in there from time to time just to say hello, you know, and see everybody as well. So I think that would be wonderful.
2: Tom, we'd love to see you.
3: I would love to do that.
2: I think Dom has a schedule, so you can forward that schedule over to Tom.
0: Absolutely. We can do that. And thank you for following up, because he had called a few weeks ago, and I got really excited. And I was like, I got to have you call back when the fellows are here. So, Tom, I'll let you go. We're up against the break. It's the second show intermission here. So God bless you. Thank you for your service. And thank you for calling in tonight and saying hello to everybody. Certainly appreciate you. Absolutely. I knew you guys would have a heart. It's a heartwarming call, that one. Just a success story there. Brian, thank you in advance for your patience. We're going to go through the second intermission. When we come back, you've got a contract law question. We'll tackle that so we don't leave you hanging. As this segment was brought to you by the A-Team. 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We got a short segment left because of hockey tonight. So if you got questions, you better get them in early. It's the Acid Dom Show. 102.5 The Bone. We'll be right back. Bye.
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29: 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It's a travesty of a mockery of a sham. 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
0: You are out of order. You're out of order. You're out of order. The whole trial is out of order.
1: I want the truth. You can't handle the truth.
2: Prosecutor, why you think you done it?
3: We've got all this, like, evidence.
4: Judge should be lucky.
6: Everything that guy just says, bullshit.
7: Are you a good lawyer?
8: I'm an excellent lawyer.
1: Did you lawyer?

0: abbreviated hour number three due to Beer League hockey tonight in Wesley Chapel. I am playing with the Pucktails, or the Ducks, if you will. I'll be up there playing tonight against the Ice Bananas, and the Honorable Judge Nick Nazarudin is in goal. And if we get one in tonight, I hope I don't have a hearing in front of him tomorrow. That's all I have to say. We are back live, 800-771-1025. Again, just got a short segment here because of that. Brian, let me jump right back to you. You've been very patient. You got a contract question. Thank you so much. I told you I'd get to you first. You're up. How are you tonight, sir?
1: Hello.
0: Hello.
1: Yeah, seems like I'm stuck with a contract through FPL, Florida Power and Light. I had them come out and they have a program called Stress Free AC, and they install AC. And so I owe like $10,000 on it. But Hurricane Milton came and destroyed the home.
0: Oh,
1: they came and demolished the home. But I told them to save the AC, but they won't do any buyback or anything. So I was just wondering if I get some free advice and if there's anything I can do about that.
0: Well, I'll tell you, yes, sir, you can. If you email me with the information with regard to the damage of the home, especially if it's because of the hurricane or storm damage, I have an attorney in network. He's been on the show. His name is Johnny Sachs, like the Sopranos. Literally, his name is Johnny Sachs. Email me. His firm, with Castle Law Group, they handle these type of claims, but I would just need the specifics. If you've got the contract, if you've got any communication or correspondence from these folks, my email is my first name, Dominic, Dominic, @askthedom.com. Or you could just go to my website, Brian, which is askthedom.com, and I'll be more than happy to get you in touch with Mr. Sachs and certainly help you out. Okay?
1: All right. Thank you.
0: All right. You've got it. Absolutely. I know that we were talking off air. We got Colonel Fletcher on the cell phone. I don't know. Spike, has he called into the main number yet? The Colonel, we're still trying to reach.
2: Nope. Unfortunately, all our lines are locked up now.
0: Why is doing that? I know we have a few moments here. Colonel Reyes, you sent me this information on, you know, the VTC, the federal VTC, collaboration with the Seminole Nation. You'd spoken about that. You've got so much stuff going on here. Is there anything real quick that you want to highlight that we might not have talked about this evening or anything on this you want to bring some attention to for the veterans that are listening that we haven't touched upon?
3: I know you and I spoke about the initiative with the U.S. tribal courts, and I think I briefly mentioned it, but
0: yes, sir.
3: Not in depth. And so for your audience and especially for our veterans out there, and specifically to our Native American veterans out there, we are embarking on an initiative to do better collaboration between the state VTC system and the U.S. tribal court systems. We're initially looking here in Florida, of course, because I'm here in Florida, and we've already initiated some talks with some of the staff attorneys with Seminole Nation of Florida down in Hollywood in the tribal court. And so we're working on that right now. And so the hope is that we'll be able to then give a presentation to their elder government, their council, who then, you know, is linked to their court, with the hopes of seeing if there's some way we can establish or collaborate or leverage the great efforts of our VTCs with the tribal courts. And I'll tell you the reason why, one of the main reasons why we're interested in this, because we're blessed in our state VTC program to be connected with the U.S. Veterans Affairs, the VA Medical Center, and all of that provides. That's not necessarily the case with the U.S. Tribal Court. And so what we want to do is ensure that all of our veterans, whether they're Native American veterans or not, they're veterans, and they're entitled to all the services and treatments that our federal government provides in the form of the VA. And so that's a big impetus behind this effort.
0: Well, and I certainly appreciate that information. And you know, for our listeners, if they want to reach out to you or learn more about, is there a website or phone number or your office, anything for follow-up information for them?
3: Sure, they can write to me directly at my work address for that. And that is dj.reyes, R-E-Y-E-S, @fdva.gov.
0: Gotcha. Okay. And then Judge Shanti, to shift over to you, and, you know, how are things going with Veterans Treatment Court? I know that you're now in charge of a few other treatment courts as well, and the schedule's kind of changed. You know, anything coming up as far as graduations next month? We have any speakers coming up, anything lined up for folks listening that may want to come and watch? It's an open courthouse. You know, a lot, it's a really I love hearing the stories, but anything you can just tell us on the update of how Veterans Treatment Court is going, sir?
4: Well, so I oversee now multiple problem-solving courts. So not just Veterans Treatment Court, but Adult Mental Health Court and Adult Drug Court. And so in the spirit of the programs that are trying to help folks who struggle with mental health and who struggle with addiction, this is the month that we try to bring greater awareness to that. I know the general had mentioned in May, you know, mental health awareness. I oversee those programs as well. So it wasn't enough just to be able to preside over Veterans Treatment Court, because we see that common thread throughout the criminal justice system, whether it's mental health conditions that exasperate drug addictions, or the flip side, you're using substances and that complicates any kind of pre-existing mental health condition. So we're here to try to help resolve, help folks heal and recover. Within Veterans Treatment Court, you know, our court is going to, we anticipate that the court's going to be expanding here in 2026 into 2027 if the law changes. So we're excited at the possibilities of the law changing. The practical impact is going to be, it's going to be probably extend or open more diversion type of cases where, you know, your clients, the veterans, won't have to necessarily enter pleas. They can come into our program under a diversion program, which means if they are successful in our program, their criminal charges can get dropped. So that's the way it existed prior to 2021 when the law changed. So we're hopeful. The governor hasn't signed that legislation, but I've read the legislation that's passed both the House and Senate, and I am hopeful that we'll be able to serve more veterans in our community through our program. At our peak, Colonel Reyes, we had, 225 veterans who we were assisting in our program. We've now, we're probably at around 50, 60 veterans on average. So really looking forward to expanding the reach of our program.
0: Awesome. Yeah, and that would be wonderful if we get those numbers back back up. That would be, because it's, you got all those, the wonderful mentors and all of the staff as well. Can we do a shout out to your vet coordinators, your VQ?
4: If I may, yeah.
0: Please.
4: I want to start with the sheriff, right, and the veterans pod. So Sheriff Tronister and what he and his deputies have created over at the Hillsborough County Sheriff's Office and the Orient Road Jail, Falkenberg Road Jail, with the Veterans Pod. We've toured it. It's an incredible program that he has. That's just on their introduction. So I'd be remiss if I didn't mention the sheriff and all of his folks that are doing great jobs in identifying veterans and putting them in a centrally located pod with like veterans. The VA, of course, with Erica Lucas. She's our VJO, Veteran Justice Outreach Coordinator.
5: Lucas.
4: Dedicated member of the VA staff who gives her best every day. Of course, the State Attorney's Office with Susie Lopez, and Public Defender's Office with Lisa McClain, devoting just some wonderful practitioners, lawyers who work collaboratively to assist. So,
0: well, and that's fantastic. Colonel?
3: Yeah, if I could just add on to that, in that spirit of the VTC team. So one of the powerful elements that support our program, of course, are our community resource providers. And there are many out there, but I'd like to give a shout out to a couple of them. Crisis Center of Tampa Bay. We work with them a lot.
0: Been on the show.
3: Jamie McPherson, of course, president, CEO, you know, Clara Reynolds, of course, work with us over the years. We've got Bay Area Legal Services, and specifically the Major General, Ernest Betke, Veterans Law Center. Right now, Kelly Flournoy is managing director, and they do just tremendous work on the civil side in supporting our veterans. So just two of many of the community resource providers that really support our program.
0: Well, I'd like to say, you know, thank you for what, you know, each of you do. Kelly, how much time do we have before the program? Are we getting close to that? I know it's
6: you have like three more minutes.
0: Yeah. So I kind of knew it was coming. I'm thinking, how much time do we have for Colonel Fletcher? I don't know if it was going to happen, but I was noticing here, you know, all these great people, and again, you guys do wonderful. But when I printed out your email, Colonel Reyes, I couldn't help but notice where you have your name and it says Colonel U.S. retired. There's another six pages that print out behind it. That's not the email, but it's all of the thing. And this is why I love you, and you're just fantastic. You know, I mean, Deputy Executive Director, we talked about Veterans Affairs, the Veterans Rights Advocate, Senior Mentor Program, Veterans Law Policy Advisor, 13th Judicial Circuit. Hang on, let me take a breath. Hang on. I lost my breath reading all this stuff. Veterans Advisory Committee, Congressman Gus Bilirakis. Gus is wonderful. U.S. Service. I mean, the National Veteran Associated for the State of Hawaii. I don't even know what the Pineapple Award. I don't even know what all of this stuff is. But I said, I'm printing the colonel's email. And it was a two-page. And I'm like, all of the things, like, you're thanking people, and now I'm just thanking you.
5: You get the resume.
0: I was like, this is fantastic.
3: You didn't read the last line.
0: What was the last?
3: I'm the number one fan of the Dong Fellowship.
0: Oh, you stop it right now, Your Honor. You look very good tonight, sir, by the way. I don't have any cases tomorrow in front of the court. I was like, yeah, does Your Honor do something different with your hair? Mr. Ferriello. But no, I appreciate all of you and what you do. General, it's very nice to see you and have you in the Keep It Rolling book.
5: I appreciate it.
0: In fact, tonight, because I know it's last minute, you don't want to come support me in my hockey adventures, but that's okay. That's okay. But I am going to take
5: actually,
0: this
5: actually, reason why. All right.
0: Yes, sir.
5: So tomorrow I have a podcast with actress Anne-Marie Johnson from In the Heat of the Night, JAG, and she's going to be talking about her new movie, Hope to Addiction, on my podcast tomorrow. So I had to prepare for that.
0: Let's promote that. What's the podcast? How do they find it?
5: Embrace the Power. It's on YouTube and other platforms, but YouTube is where we normally hold it. You can follow me on IG and at Embrace the Power 28. And if you go to my IG, it'll take you right over to the podcast. And so tomorrow, yeah, she'll be at Anne-Marie Johnson's coming on. It's going to be pretty cool.
0: So Embrace the Power.
5: Embrace the power.
0: And then that'll find you.
5: Find me and just put my name and it'll.
0: How often do you do that?
5: We do the podcast. We pre-record them. So I try to do about 4 or 5 shows and then we release them on Wednesday nights at 7 during the month.
0: All right, that's when my show airs.
5: No. Hey. All right. So, you know, I'm going to change the time. So we're going to Thursdays, everybody. So I'm going to Thursdays. You guys hear me? My disclaimer, I'm going to Thursdays now. So it's going to play on Thursdays
0: General,
5: at 7.
0: Hey,
5: that's right. You know what? Hey, just a little shift to the right's never hurt anybody.
0: By the way.
4: Keep it rolling. Keep it rolling.
0: I have my pads on, right, for my hockey. I'm going to take this book. I'm going to put it right under the pads. I'm going to see if this thing stops the pucks coming in there. Hey, does this stop pucks?
5: Kevlar. Hey, you got paper Kevlar.
0: Oh, well, thank you very much. And, you know, very happy to have you and to promote this. So thank you for your service.
5: I appreciate it.
0: So many years. You mentioned 30-plus years, and that's wonderful. Colonel Reyes, thank you for your service, your continued service. General, your continued service. Judge Shanti, your service, obviously, in the military, your continued service with the 13th Judicial Circuit. I am now excited to say you guys are all welcome to come back because in about, 5 short months, right? November will be here and we're going to do this again with who?
5: Too easy.
0: Colonel Fletcher. Yeah. Who's not on
3: Did you hear that, Colonel Fletcher? But I know you're still listening.
0: The man was on the phone and he says, I promise I'll call in. And I said, oh, let's quote the scriptures now. You know, and I got the Bible. No call. Spike, is the phone working?
2: Yes, it
0: all
2: is.
0: Right, I don't. So he is Moses, tomorrow. He's
5: part of the seas.
4: It won't end well for him.
0: I believe the Latin term is capious. I believe that's the term.
4: You'll need to hire a good attorney.
3: In Colonel Fletcher's defense, he does have the old Star Trek flip phone.
0: Oh, yeah. He pulled that thing out. I go, what the hell is that? I think that is awesome.
5: Still like, rocking the Motorola.
0: I go, are you going to beam somewhere? And I want to I love him to death. He is fantastic. Thank all of you guys for coming in tonight. I know it's being here for a few hours in the evening and full days. The listeners, I know, appreciate it. I enjoy it. From our hearts, thank you to all of those for Memorial Day. We wish thank everyone for their service and sacrifice for Memorial Day.
5: Absolutely.
0: All of you are invited. I'd love to do this again in November. God bless all of you. Thank you all so much. God bless. Everyone listening, enjoy the rest of your evening. I will be back on next week with Mike on Tuesday. And then next week's show, we have Dead Air Sansoni along with Circuit Court Judge Liz Jack from Pinellas County. Another fun show slated for you next week. It's the Ask the Dom Show signing off. Have a great evening.
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0: Music up as you're rocking and jamming to this song, driving down the highway. 10 and 2, seatbelt on. We don't want to violate the 316 traffic code. 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My direct office number is 813-251-5550 as well. Just to recap for those listening now in the latter part of the show, next week, May the 27th, is a veterans tribute show to honor our wonderful veterans and service members. As we remember on Memorial Day on Monday, we're going to do a tribute show here on the Acid Dom program on Wednesday the 27th. The Honorable Judge Mike Shanti will be in studio, Colonel DJ Reyes. I'm also going to see if we can get some of the mentors or anybody else from the Veterans Treatment Court and program, which is a wonderful court and program. I've represented many, many veterans in that program and seen a lot of veterans graduate. Danny, you've been there for graduations.
1: Yes, sir.
0: Is it not moving?
1: It's so moving. Well, I'm actually flying to Fort Walton in July to go speak at their graduation there.
0: And a lot of states have used our
1: DJ. They've used his model.
0: As a model.
1: That's exactly right.
0: And he's now
1: and the feds are trying to copy it.
0: Yes.
1: Florida. Yes. Tampa leading the way.
0: So proud. So we're really, I love all the shows. Tonight's been a great show.
1: Thank you, brother.
0: I love all the shows, but there's something a little extra special when we talk about our veterans.
1: All day long, baby.
0: So a little extra special. The following week, now we're into the month of June as we continue through sweeps month. Circuit Court Judge Liz Jack will be in studio out of Pinellas County. She'll be in studio along with Dead Air Bill Sansoni. And then after that, we'll have the elected public defender, Miss Lisa McLean, Madam Public Defender out of Hillsborough County. She'll be in studio. And then that gets us into the middle of the month of June. There we go. So in studio with us right now is a State Representative Danny Alvarez, the Florida House of Representatives. If you have any questions or just want to yell at him, it's great to call in at 800-771-1025. He will take the screaming. Why did you pass this law? Get him.
1: Dom said no.
0: In addition to all the wonderful things that we've talked about this evening and with your colleague, Representative Owen, you also do a lot of work in your capacity for the safety and security of our state.
1: Yes, sir.
0: Please explain to the listeners what that entails, the programs. And I know we've got, if you're in South Tampa yesterday or today and tomorrow, you're wondering what the hell's going on. It's a Special Forces Day. They're doing a lot of exhibits. I think there's something at the convention center.
1: Yeah, it's called Soft Week.
0: Okay.
1: It's Special Operations Command. Like, essentially, it's like a big reunion of all, like, defense industry come in. We look at all these new products. Everyone shows off what they're doing. And it's almost like a big reunion for that entire community. And you realize the economic impact. They're so cutting edge. They're so on the front line of everything because our special operations warriors, they don't stop fighting, like, because we're not at a big war. They're somewhere, somehow, some special operator is deployed as we speak around the world. Enforcing Florida's will. I mean, Florida and America's will.
0: And America, right. Yep.
1: America's will in the name of freedom, and we owe them a lot. So we're very privileged that here in Tampa we've got two combatant commands, right? These are four-star commands, CENTCOM and SOCOM, right here on MacDill. That just shows you how important Tampa is.
0: So with everybody in town today, tomorrow, this week in essence, to celebrate Special Forces Day, and today would not be a good time to attack this city.
1: I don't think so.
0: Or really ever.
1: In fact,
0: but today in particular.
1: So I was at the convention center and I was talking to some Tampa SWAT guys and they're like, this is the only place that we probably would never have to do our job. We probably couldn't get to the person doing the bad because there's like probably 10 1,000 people that would jump the guy before we got there. So
2: this is
1: the most secure building.
2: Very,
1: in the world.
2: Very big military
1: That's
2: town.
1: Exactly right.
2: I think this is, Spike, we're safe here, brother.
1: Oh, okay. So when you walk the floor, like there's like only two kind of people and very few, well, three. They're like everyone's super buff. Like these dudes are like they're eating protein like as they breathe, right? Or you got the tech nerd that's providing the equipment and the technology behind all the tools that they use.
3: For James Bond.
1: That's exactly for these James Bond guys.
2: Right. And then there's the
1: level of retirees in the middle. Like, and so, you know, they're telling their war stories. Well deserved. They're all studs, a little gray hair, a little pot belly. You know what I mean? They come back to talk to the boys and then, you know, be a little bit jealous of what they're able to do.
2: Yes, sir.
1: Women. Most people have no clue how much women contribute to Special Operations Command. And I think it's still kind of like a little hidden because it's a secret tool that we've got. Because they don't see it coming. But we have a lot of women operating. They're on the ground. They're doing incredible things. So don't catch yourself sleeping, man. Well, there's women out there contributing.
2: I will tell you on that comment, and I'll pivot from security to hockey real quick.
1: Yes.
2: We are in a co-ed league.
1: No.
2: There are women.
1: You get body checked.
2: There are women that play this game and they are very, very, very good.
1: There's no doubt.
2: But now if whether you're female or male and you're on my team and another player hits you or, you know, penalty, it's go time, and that's what gets me in the penalty box. I don't mind people coming after me. You go after a teammate,
1: of course.
2: Danny, let me tell you something. I'm not as big and as buff as you, but then again, I do look it when I'm in all my gear. and I come out there and I says, "No fear, brother. There's no fear.
1: Light him up.
2: I got a circuit court judge in the net.
1: Your tribe. You got to protect them.
2: I got the state's attorney watching from this.
1: It's so funny you say that because, like, you know, like I've got four daughters at home, and you know what I tell them? I said, "Don't bring me a man to this house that you're more man than. Okay, all right. Don't do that. You should pre-warn that guy to not walk in this door.
2: Yeah, but I'm sure you have trained them, you know, to be, you know, self-defense, you know, aware, conscientious, you know, be aware of your surroundings. I tell that my daughter.
1: Yeah,
2: be aware of your surroundings. Don't get yourself in a compromised situation. You know. You know, so they have probably an advantage. So these guys they got to step up because if you've trained your daughters right.
1: Oh, yeah.
3: So your daughters can only date Navy SEALs.
1: Well, first off, that's the wrong service.
2: Yeah. Or hockey players. Okay.
1: Let me add, do not bring me a man that uses more hair product than you do. Okay. Yeah. So you can bring an Army guy.
2: You just talked to about a Navy man.
3: Don't bring a guy that's not more man than me.
1: Yeah. Man than her.
3: Oh, than her.
1: Her.
3: Oh, that's okay. That's what I was like. We
1: train our daughters to be independent, strong thinkers that will be leaders of their family and understand everyone's got their role, right? But like at the end of the day, I want them to pick someone that they want in their life, not because they have to have a man to come save them or take care of them. They choose to give their life to their partner, and then that becomes a good union, you know, and we want strength in that family together. So that's what we're teaching these girls, you know.
3: No, I misspoke. I thought you said it.
1: Yeah, don't bring me a man that you're more man than.
3: Yeah, okay.
2: Yeah. That's a good point. That's a good point. But now, with that being said, tell the listeners, and I humbly, you can only go so far. You've got security clearance, and so we want to be respectful to what you're able to tell us. That obviously, that you can. So, with that respect, you know, how are we looking? What are we working on as far as efforts?
1: I could probably tell you much more than you think. And I want to because when I say this, I always want listeners to get a little bit freaked out. And I want anyone who hears me to get a little bit freaked out because as we're moving in this direction of security and securing Florida, it doesn't look like it used to, right? So when we formed Florida, we delegated to sheriffs and we said, "Sheriff, you'll be the head law enforcement officer of this county. Can you protect it?" They said yes, and we did that. And for 150, 200 years almost, we've been doing it that way, right? But now our borders do not protect us anymore, right? The enemy walks among us, Cubans, Chinese, Iranians, hell, even our friendly states, even they spy on us. Terrorists walk among us all the time, right? Our open border problem that we had in the past, they filled in. So this, we're not looking as well as we should. And I want to make sure we are safe, all right? Everyone hearing my voice? But we could always do a better job of targeting the bad guy who's targeting us. We've got Chinese swimming up on our beaches, filming our space coast. We find people throwing up drones that are from China, doing bad things. We, the Florida, arrest them and we will get them deported. We've got these guys walking on our military bases. We remember we have three combatant commands in Florida, two in Tampa, one in Miami. And then we've got tons of military bases. Our space effort is leading the world and it is a huge target. And so
0: they just walk on the base?
1: I mean, they sneak on and they start taking photos and then we arrest them and they're like, oh, I didn't know I was allowed to be here. That's a Chinese operative. And you remember only a couple weeks ago, we had a Chinese, he was actually an American born to Chinese nationals who we actually deported, put a bomb at the gate of MacDill. It tried to set it off. It sat there for a couple of days, right? And then someone called in and said, hey, by the way, you got a bomb sitting at the gate. Mm. And in that meantime, he and his sister went back to China, and he's still in China right now. We arrested his sister because she thought they got away with it because she had nothing to do with the bomb. She just let him abscond. But that kid is in China right now. You remember that weather balloon?
0: I do. I remember that story about the thing, but is the weather balloon something separate?
1: Yeah. Remember that alleged balloon that crossed over when Joe Biden was the president and we didn't shoot it down?
0: You remember that? Yes.
1: That was a absolute gathering. They didn't think we would let it fly all over America, and we just watched it as it gathered intel on all of our sensitive information. We are connected in a way that requires the state of Florida to take a more active counterintelligence role, right? So
0: how did we not shoot that damn balloon now?
1: How did we not shoot it?
3: What happened with the balloon? I remember it coming. What happened?
1: We ended up shooting it down.
3: Oh, so we did get it.
1: We did and we shoot get all it down. And
3: was it fully information?
1: Well,
0: it was sending it back, probably.
1: It was sending it back.
0: You know?
1: Here's the other thing, too. That was a trial for an EMP run, right? You know what EMP is? Electromagnetic pulse.
0: Pulse, yes.
1: So you run this balloon, right? You can throw a nuke up at that level, a little nuke. It will fry everything electronic for days, right? And then for miles. And then we don't have to worry about the Chinese taking us over because we're going to be fighting ourselves because we will have no power, no food. Right. Like we won't be able to move things because of all of our cars are electronic. They'll all die. These are not books. They were books 30 years ago. These are real threats that face Florida.
0: Right.
1: And I can't wait on the federal government to protect us. They need help, right? And so we're going to offer that help as far as intel and security.
0: Well, I certainly appreciate the work that you're doing.
1: Thank you, man.
0: Because once you hear it come from somebody that's in the know, it does give you pause.
1: Oh, yeah.
0: Okay, you know, everybody just goes about your day. You're at school. You're at work. You come home, and you have a sense of security. You wake up every day. Your house is going to be there. Your car's going to be there. Your school's going to be there. That's because of the work that you guys are doing.
1: We want that, right? But we have to do the infrastructure that provides it, and that's new for us.
0: Right. Absolutely. Oh, my goodness. All right. 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I think we got one. Kelly, we got one more segment left. Oh my God, we're flying right through everything. All right, one more segment left. It's the Acid Dom Show. 102.5 The Bone.
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11: 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It's the Ask the Dom Show. We have a very special guest calling in remotely. In studio with me is State Representative Danny Alvarez. But on the phone remotely here, ladies and gentlemen, is a current sponsor of the Ask the Dom Show. My Jewish brother, as everyone has come to know and love him, Jason Rogozinski, a.k.a. Rogo Law.
12: L'chaim.
11: L'chaim.
12: Tradition.
11: Hey,
13: what's going on over there?
11: How are you not exhausted, my friend, in a second-degree murder trial this week? I forgot. What was it? Sarasota County you're in?
13: Yeah, Sarasota County. It's crazy. I am exhausted and still have to work on some closing argument material tonight, so I'm not happy right now.
11: It's
12: 10 o'clock.
11: Let me tell you, this man is a beast.
14: Apparently.
11: And this is why I love him. I love our sponsors, because we're active litigators, right?
14: 100%.
11: We do.

0: you hire us, we do it. We're out there. We're in the trenches. This so we got is the state goes tomorrow, and then you, or do you have any other witnesses left, or is all? Or is,
1: no. I put on my last witness today. I'm going to rest first thing in the morning. We went over the jury instructions tonight, just between us, and then the judge, you know, has to you go over everything with the jury, and I'm hoping, you know, after both, you know, after we both close, we could get. Hopefully we'll get a verdict quickly and before 4 o'clock, which would be great. Well, so it's that's my goal, but we'll see what happens. You know, I just don't want this to run into Friday. You know, it's been an all week thing. And as you know, taking cases like this, you know, you practically have to shut everything down, and it's the catch up is going to be incredible. The getting coverage, it's going to be insane. For example, our case today.
0: Yes.
1: You know, and so.
0: Yeah.
1: You know, it's tough, you know, plus cases like this, as you know, it's not even just, you know, about, you know, everything we do and the exhaustion, it's the outcome, you know, it's almost an all or none situation.
0: Absolutely. So, I mean, and that's a big scenario there. Obviously, when you're talking about a fatality or a homicide, you know, it doesn't get any bigger than that, obviously, in criminal law. But
1: yeah, this one is a homicide. It's a. You know, the defense is, you know, basically self-defense argument or self-defense of others or self-defense of himself. So it's going to be very interesting. So,
0: I'll tell you, we took care of everything today. You know, covering some things in your absence. Had a couple calls and emails I'm working on for you just to kind of keep the wolves at bay until you can get back in. Because you're working. I said, look, Jason's working, but you're not physically in the office.
2: Yeah.
0: You can't do, you know, respond to this email, this phone call, but you're using so much mental effort, brain power. You're jumping up on your feet. You got to be right there. It's exhausting, but you're out of the office, but you're not on vacation.
2: That's right.
0: You know, and
2: you're working.
0: Yeah. Danny knows this as well. I mean, so, but I've got you covered. Everything.
1: Vacation. What are we talking about? Vacation?
0: Vacation is no vacation. It's like, well, he's not in his office. I said, yeah, because he's in trial. There's no vacation.
2: Doing the thing you want him for.
0: Yeah, that's what he's doing. But, and again, not to get into it, but everything was fine this morning. I did send an email to you and some other folks kind of outlining the...
1: Yeah, no, I read it.
0: I just want to make sure that you got it.
1: Yeah.
0: No stress.
1: No, it was great. It was very detailed. I understand what happened. Great job. You know, I'm happy they were cooperative. So, you know, once again, getting great outcomes for the clients, right?
0: Yeah.
1: So
0: yes. That's it. That's it.
1: Great news.
0: Well,
1: now, how's the show going? How's everybody doing?
0: Are you kidding? Well, we had State Representative Mike Owen that called in, and he was on for about an hour, or maybe a little more than that. Danny, did
2: absolutely.
0: Several seconds.
2: He did. He stayed for a long time, longer than I thought.
0: He was great. He was originally supposed to come in, but he had a conflict. He's helping one of his family members, so we just did it remotely. Danny's been in here to start the show. You know, he was going to stay a little shorter because he's got. We got Lincoln in here past his bedtime, but they ended up having so much fun that they're here at the close of the show. And then I know...
1: Right, that's what I was going to say. Danny's having a ball, so you can't leave. That's right. Once you're in, they won't let you out.
0: No, that's like, come on. Hey, listen, Jason, we're going to midnight. You in, brother?
1: Drink that water. Yeah, over there. We can work on the closing together.
0: Oh, my God. How crazy would that be? We bring him into the studio... We get all the listeners to help us with the closing argument that he's going to present to the jury tomorrow.
2: Jason, it's a setup. Dom is actually trying to get to his hockey game and to give you the microphone.
0: Well, technically, the game's
1: I've
0: over.
1: Been there.
0: Yeah, he's done that too.
1: I've been there.
0: Yep. Next week, great. I'll be playing after the show. Tonight, the game was a little early. It was at 8 o'clock or 8:15, so I couldn't. I couldn't get out of that.
1: They have games that start after 10 o'clock?
0: Oh, my God.
2: That's what I said. Yes.
3: He called this early, 8 o'clock game early.
0: Yeah.
3: Come on.
0: I have
3: the West Coast?
0: I've had games start at 10, 10:15, 10:30, 10:40. The game next week's 10:45. I had games at 11, 11:15, and 11:30. The latest game I've ever started was 11:30.
1: Yeah. Oh, my goodness. That's why they call you the Mini Gretzky.
3: No, they don't. No, they don't.
2: No, said no one ever.
0: That's in certain circles, Spike, and don't upset me. You hurt my feelings.
1: Sounds like the show's going well tonight. I'm happy.
0: Well, we always have a great time. You know, Spike and Kelly do great. You know, when Danny's been on the show so many times, yeah. A former sponsor, as you know, Jason. So when Danny comes in, we just have a ball.
2: I love this.
0: You know, and a lot of stuff about the legislature. He answered some questions earlier from callers. We had some fun. We had Mike Owen here. We had Ashley called in from her program with helping the veterans and getting free calls, cell phones for veterans or cell phones for soldiers, excuse me.
2: That's right.
0: So it was, you know, it's really a lot of different dynamics throughout the program tonight. And then really getting ready for this weekend. I'm going to relax. I want to sleep. As you know, I turned 50 on Memorial Day. And getting ready for the Memorial Day Veterans Tribute Show next Wednesday.
2: I brought him his walker, Jay.
0: That's 50. Hey, listen, I might need it after some of these hockey games, you know. So I got to get you guys to come out and watch me, man. You get to see the judge.
2: Bro, I'm not coming out at 10:30. I just want you to know that I will be in bed to wake up at 4.
3: Get you a Saturday game, maybe about
2: 3:30.
0: There you go. All right. There are times on Saturday in Brandon where it's a little. Do you know, you little stinker? I'm going to get him now. Do you know I've been a member of AARP for about 10 plus years?
2: Why?
0: Because they can't discriminate.
2: Oh my God.
0: You can't discriminate on it.
2: Listen, I was about to negotiate a coffee and bagels at your 9:30 in the morning. Sponsored by Rogo Law, right? But of course, you can't have a hockey game with any sort of reasonable time. Me and Jason, we're out.
0: You
1: had me at bagels.
2: There you go.
0: I go to the bagel place. I give my AARP. Go, what the hell is this? I go, I don't remember. Well, you're too young. You can't discriminate. That's a discriminatory bagel.
1: Hey, listen. You had me at bagels and discount.
2: There you go. There you go.
1: What else do you expect from me? Seriously.
0: I'll tell you, you know, Jason is just fantastic because, you know, when I talk to him, we always, we're always in the middle of something. This case, this issue, this negotiation.
2: Because you're really working as lawyers, man.
0: Oh, man. It's a blast. Well, I appreciate you calling in to check in. I always like to let the listeners know what you're up to.
2: Yes, sir.
1: Oh, no, Danny, I definitely have, you know, now that I have, you'll probably figure out where I'm going with this, but I might seriously call you because I think that there's a little area in the legislature that if anybody, you know, needs to be worked on, and it has to do with the fact that my kids, or at least my son, you know, is college age and getting into college and just the way things are with the in-state schools. I definitely want to talk to you about something because it's something.
2: It's tough, right? It's tough. We just so you know, this year we tried to pass a law that said 95% to 90% of all students that go into Florida schools have to be residents of the state of Florida.
1: You already know where I'm headed.
2: Yeah. We're subsidizing the education of kids from out of the state. Now here's this argument: like the big administrators and the members of the board. They want to make those universities as prestigious as possible. Great. You're on the board. I understand that. But really, me as a legislature, and by the way, it's a highly shared opinion, Florida schools are for Florida kids, right? And so you shouldn't need a 9.7 GPA to get into the University of Florida because you're competing with some kid from Michigan who's taking your slot but paying triple the boat, right? So if we created these universities for our kids, let's keep them for our kids and let those kids stay here because we gave them a great education, and then that gets to bleed into our own economy back home when they go home. So I'm already with you.
1: Yeah. I'm voting for you.
2: Thanks, bro.
0: Hey, he's on the ballot. By the way, that website, Danny.
2: getmeafreebagel.com.
1: And I'll tell you, you know, especially when the out-of-state kids' criteria is probably, I can guarantee that, lower only because they're getting the out-of-state money, and I don't appreciate that very much.
2: I don't either.
1: Because our taxes are funding it. Listen, not right.
2: I have a daughter graduating this year. She's brilliant. She has a 5-point-something GPA. I feel like even if she had cured cancer, the University of Florida would have been like,
3: Make a phone call. I did for my kid.
2: Listen, one time when T-Bird was going to college, I was trying to get him a tour because I was trying to show him FSU. I'm up there. He was going to transfer from FAU. And the guy goes, listen, representative, I just want to set the bar so you don't get disappointed. We don't even make exceptions for members of the board that are gabillionaires. And I was like, oh, yeah, I'm not asking for any treatment. Yeah. I just need him to get a tour. Can you give me a tour?
0: Yeah.
2: Right? They don't give. I will vouch for them. They don't give one. It's a blind thing. They look at the numbers. The numbers are what they are. So my girl, who's a senior now and graduates like actually on Saturday, she's going to Tallahassee State College and then transferring in once she gets the grades.
0: We don't have that problem. What happens is you go to University of Miami. Gabby walks in there and says, "Hey, my dad's alma mater.
3: Here's a legacy, $100 million.
0: Legacy."
2: And then Dom's like no longer driving his Ferrari anymore.
0: I sold that for our logo. Yeah. By the way, speaking of cars, my 1965 Mustang convertible is for sale.
2: Oh, boy.
0: So for those interested,
2: Jason is driving.
0: Eleanor, hey, what about that? Nice little something for Lincoln here? He needs
2: Lincoln's going to get a truck.
1: I'm offering $8,000 right now.
2: I'll give you $7,500. There we go.
0: You're going down. It's an auction in reverse. A little higher than eight, please. A little higher than eight, if you don't mind.
2: Nine.
1: I didn't even know you had that car.
2: I didn't either. Actually,
1: can't wait to borrow.
0: I gotta show you guys. No, but it is for sale. It's gorgeous, and it's primo. It's cherry. It's worth a lot more than that. But anyway, I know we're up against the end of the break. Kelly, thank you so much. Spike, appreciate you guys. State Representative Danny Alvarez, thank you much for coming
2: in. Thank you, brother.
0: Jason Rogozinski on the phone. I love you, brother. Good luck tomorrow. Is he there to be hanging up on?
1: Good night, everybody. Thank you.
0: Good night. Good luck tomorrow. Text me when the verdict is in, all right? Keep me in the loop. Appreciate you. Lincoln, thanks for coming in, hanging out with us tonight, buddy. Thumbs up. There he is. We got him. And Danny, thanks for your service,
2: thank you, brother.
0: Man. I appreciate you.
2: Appreciate
0: and good luck in that election. We need you. We want you. We got you back. I feel it already.
2: Thank you.
0: All right. It's the Acid Dom Show. We are signing off. Have a great rest of your week. A wonderful weekend. Happy Memorial Day coming up. Please be safe over the holiday weekend. I'll catch you on the flip side. Acid Dom signing off.
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1: Check 1-2.
2: Let's go, let's go, let's go.
1: All systems are go.
3: Make some noise.

0: show. It's 102.5 The Bone. Good morning, everybody.
1: Good morning, everybody.
0: It is Wednesday, first day of July,
2: yeah,
0: 2026, and we're coming to you live. Good morning. How's everybody doing?
2: Good.
3: Oh. Christmas, and then cruise will be here before you know it.
0: I gotta get past this weekend.
3: I got nothing going on.
0: Me either.
3: And I wish I did. I wish I had some type of fun plans.
0: I want to be like, oh, I'm going to have a party, but it's not going to be good.
2: But it's also everything that happens. It's all happening during the week. Yeah. Like, I'd love to go watch USA play.
3: I know.
2: Yeah. Where are you going? Are you going to go over to St. Pete? I can then get up at 4 o'clock in the morning.
4: I can't believe there's not something going on in Tampa for that. Like, I understand, you know, like when they had it at the Rowdies and stuff like that. Like that, you know, that makes sense. Soccer. I get it. Yeah.
2: Soccer. That all makes sense. Yeah, a lot of people say soccer.
0: You are a coach for sure.
4: I get the correlation. You know what? Too early. Don't start with this.
2: I believe Little Caesars was the first to do that. Pizza.
4: Yes.
2: Mm-hmm. Yeah. And then they soccer.
4: Yeah.
3: Football.
2: Yeah.
0: Oh, man.
2: I think Budweiser is starting beer.
4: Okay.
3: Maybe we should get breakfast.
0: Oh, now we're talking.
2: Probably mind some ice cream.
0: A couple of things we need to talk about breakfast.
3: Okay.
0: So my daughter has three friends sleeping over the last night. This is yesterday. No, I'm sorry, the day before. So my wife texts me yesterday morning during the show and says, I'm getting Starbucks for the girls, Uber Eats over here. Do you want anything? Because my wife can't leave. She's working. So she can't leave the house. She'll get them something to eat. And they want food and they want their little fruity drinks or whatever. So my wife ordered it. Three girls, three breakfast sandwiches, three drinks, and Amanda's drink. How much? Oof.
5: Three girls, three 50. Breakfast sandwiches.
2: 47. Three drinks.
3: Oh, no. $80.
2: $68.
0: Gio nailed it, $80.
4: Yeah. Oh, what?
0: I looked at her and I said, are you serious? She goes, I didn't know. And she goes, but I couldn't leave because I had to work and the girls were hungry and I didn't know what to do. And I went, all right. But it's okay. I can't be mad because something happened to me at Starbucks yesterday that was equally as
3: sometimes we roll through there and just two drinks. It's like almost $20.
0: Yeah.
3: For two drinks. Like
0: my drink is $5. If I know whether I get the coffee or iced tea. It's $5.25.
3: And you're probably at the bottom because it's just generic coffee. But like some of these fancier, they're like $6, $7, $8.
0: Yeah.
2: But isn't it crazy to say that? Oh, it's only $5, whatever. Somebody right now is thinking, I used to pay a dime for a cup of coffee.
0: Yeah. Oh, no. I think $5 is ridiculous, especially for glass iced tea. It's ridiculous. You're just paying for the convenience at that point.
2: Yeah.
0: But so... I don't know if you're familiar with this, Galvin, because you're not a big Starbucks person, but you've heard of them before. The people will buy for the people behind them.
2: Right, yeah.
0: So I'm having a good day yesterday. It just happened to be a good day for me. I go to Starbucks. I'm going to get a big iced tea. I get in line. I look behind me, and who's behind me is this lady and her little daughter. And in my mind, she's a single mom.
2: Okay.
0: And they just want a little bit of Starbucks. But Starbucks gets pricey after a while.
2: Sure.
0: So, you know, so I'm going to be the big guy and I'm going to pay for the people behind me.
2: Okay.
4: Oh, they got you.
0: Praise me. I'm wonderful, right? I get up to the window and I pay for mine. Mine's $5.60. And I go, you know what? I'm going to pay for the car behind me. And the guy goes, okay, sure. And he hits the thing and he goes, are you sure? And I go, how much is it? How much was it?
3: It was...
2: Were they, I mean, getting stuff for other people? I mean, I'm assuming that it's going to be something crazy.
0: It was not crazy, but it was up there.
3: $70.
0: No. It was $25.
3: Yeah.
0: And the guy goes, do you want it? Well, yeah, I've already committed to it. Now I can't.
3: That's average Starbucks order, though. $25 at least.
4: Yeah, because two drinks and then one of them gets a snack.
0: Nope.
4: You know what I mean? That's not even both of them getting a meal.
2: Can you say how much is the car behind me? And if they go $25, you can just go, all right, just check.
0: Just a second. Just wanted to see what you guys had going
2: take
0: on.
2: Take off.
3: Yeah. That's happened to me twice. Both times I broke the chain. I didn't pay for the first one.
0: Are you serious?
3: Yeah, no, I got time for this. Let's just go.
0: I wasn't even in the chain. And the first couple of times that happened to me where somebody paid for my coffee, I wasn't smart enough to go, oh, okay, I'll pay for the car behind me. I just went, oh, yeah. All right, thanks.
3: Both times they asked if I wanted to pay. I go, no, I don't. I'll take the free one.
0: Yeah. See ya. Yeah, I mean, you shouldn't feel pressured.
3: No.
0: Yeah, but I just every once in a while I was like, I had one of those days yesterday where I'm driving in the car and I'm walking on sunshine, mm-hmm. and And I just was like, I'm going to be nice.
3: Yeah, and the barista looked at me just like I was a loser, too.
0: No, like, you got a loser barista.
3: She was like, oh, they paid for the person in front of you paid for you. You want to pay it for behind you? I'm like, no. And she's like, oh, like she was surprised. I just said no.
0: Yeah. We broke their whole chain.
6: You got judged by the Starbucks girl.
2: Yeah, but you know, you didn't sign up for that. I didn't ask for them to pay for me. I'm prepared to pay for my one drink.
3: I did not hesitate. I just, no.
0: I don't have a problem when they go, do you want to round up or whatever on some of those things?
3: Yeah.
0: Just go, no.
2: Oh, I love hitting them with a no thank you. No thank you.
3: I say not today to imply that I've done it in the past.
2: Right, yeah,
3: just not today.
2: Or you're eventually going to do it again. Yeah.
3: No, not today.
2: Yeah.
0: So we all have a big 3-day weekend coming up and no plans.
3: Mm-hmm. Yeah.
0: I feel like God's telling us we should do something.
3: With each other?
0: I don't know. Do we want to hang out with each other again another day during the week?
2: I'll go sit in a canoe somewhere.
0: Yeah.
3: Let's all go to Carmen's house, pool party.
4: Oh. Yeah. You guys can.
0: Oh, no. That's not an invite. That's you guys can if you really want.
4: No. Come on. Listen, we've had a couple invites to places, but it's just kind of far.
0: Mm-hmm.
4: And because we're going to Michigan next week and we have to board our dogs up, like we don't want to leave them this weekend too, you know?
0: Right. I get you.
4: So we're just going to be staying home. So that's why we really haven't even like, we figured everyone else was going to be out of town because everyone else is out of town.
0: Yeah.
4: You know what I mean? Like, we got invited to the beach and then a couple other spots, but, like, we don't want to leave our dogs. So, we'll be home, and you guys are more than welcome to come hang out with us in our dogs.
0: You guys stay at your house. I'll go to the beach with whoever invited you to the beach.
4: Okay.
0: Hopefully, it was Ashley and her husband.
4: It was, because it is Blaine's birthday.
0: Oh.
4: He's an American baby.
0: Oh, July 4th?
4: Yep.
0: Like the great George Steinbrenner.
4: Yes.
0: Mm-hmm.
4: I didn't know that. Thank you.
0: Yeah, right, a little fact you learn every day.
3: Fun fact. Always good.
4: What is going on? Sorry, I dropped the iPad and now I don't know what's happening.
0: What's wrong with you, woman?
4: Yeah, well, I was trying to fix it and then it fell.
6: It looks like it's under the desk now.
4: Yeah.
0: What is that right there on Ian's chair?
3: I don't know. So it was sitting right here, like this. It says it says a wireless charger. Mm-hmm. It looks like a Buccaneers phone charger.
0: Where did that come from?
3: I don't know. It was sitting here like this when I walked in.
0: Well, let me see. Throw that over. Is there anything in there?
3: I'm guessing the wireless phone charger.
0: Yeah, but where would this come from?
3: I don't know.
2: Who was in here yesterday?
0: Nobody was even home. Nobody breaks in and leaves gifts.
2: Hmm.
0: I wonder if Ian brought this.
3: Is it a gift for me or a gift for you?
0: I don't know.
3: It was, it was like here, this. So I just moved it. Like,
2: Have a party. He spilled his
0: drink.
2: Bubbly water.
3: It's just water. It's just water. Everybody calm down. Yeah. Jeez. Dropping iPads, dropping drinks. Mystery gifts are being left behind.
0: My alarm went off this morning. I did not want to get up. I just laid there and thought about Kung Fu.
2: Yeah?
0: Yeah. I don't know. You ever get in that mood where you don't want to get out of bed and you start thinking of the most ridiculous things? I just laid there and I was thinking about guys who Kung Fu fight.
4: I've been doing my night routine.
0: What's your night routine?
4: Tart cherry juice, a kiwi with skin.
0: You have a night journey.
4: And
0: and kiwi with skin?
4: Yes.
0: Ooh.
4: Kiwi with the skin, but I get
0: a little hairy kiwi.
4: I get the golden ones, so they're not furry. Oh, but the skin has the most nutrients in it.
0: Okay.
4: You're supposed to eat two, but I did that the other day.
0: Two whole kiwis with the skin?
4: Yes, and some cashews.
0: Uh-huh.
4: And I felt like I took an edible. So I'm back to just one kiwi, but they all help you sleep. Either they have natural melatonin or natural serotonin, I think.
2: What happened to Carmen? Oh, she OD'd on kiwi.
4: Yes.
2: Oh,
4: no. But I'm getting the best sleep of my life.
0: Are you really?
4: Yeah, I'm not even waking up when Chad comes to bed. And I always, like, anything wakes me up, usually.
3: I never wake up when Chad comes to bed.
0: No. You know? Oh, right through it.
4: He is very sneaky. But I always, anytime, like, the dog gets off the bed, Chad, you know, opens the door and comes in, I wake up. Like, you know, I'm a light sleeper. This past week, oh, buddy, I'm knocked out.
0: Really?
4: Tart cherry juice, kiwis. And cashews.
0: You must be pooping like crazy.
4: Don't worry about what I'm doing.
0: I don't worry about it. I already know. I already know it's dangerous back there. I'm sticking with the weed gummies.
4: Okay.
0: Yeah. I don't even know what tart cherry juice is. I bet, yeah, when you drink it, you go afterwards.
4: It's very delicious. I mix it with an Olipop to make like a little mocktail.
0: Little cocktail.
4: Yeah. But I love it. And it's actually really good, not just for sleep, because it does like release, it helps you release your own natural melatonin. Mm-hmm. But it's also good for arthritis, inflammation. There's a bunch of benefits to tart cherry juice.
0: Tart cherry juice.
4: Yes. And I get the concentrated one so you can mix it, or they have it where you can all just like pour it in a glass. You know,
0: and how
4: I mean?
0: Much of it you're supposed to drink?
4: So for the concentrated one, like the syrup, just an ounce. And then you mix it with water, juice, whatever, pop, you know. Like I said, yeah. I do an Olipop. But you, like 8 ounces.
0: Man, can you imagine if somebody listening in our audience did all the things Carmen has been telling them to do over the years?
2: Instagram doctor.
0: Create the perfect human.
4: I've had people reach out and said they've tried the tart cherry juice and it's helped.
2: Oh, yeah. Tart cherry juice is, for inflammation and all that stuff. Yeah, it's been around for a long time.
4: Yeah, but for sleep specifically.
2: Well, I didn't know about sleep.
4: Yes, it does help with sleep. Like I said, it helps you release your own natural melatonin because people who take melatonin gummies or anything like that.
2: Yeah.
4: The side effect is then you don't release your own natural melatonin, so then therefore now you're dependent on taking the vitamin.
2: Come on.
4: For the rest.
0: Come on.
2: You know what else tart cherry juice helps with is doing this. Yeah. Just like apple cider vinegar.
0: Yeah.
2: Take a shot of that and you start punching the air.
4: Oh, I love it. I think it's very good. And then I mix it with like the cream soda Olipop and make a little cherry cream soda
0: cocktail.
4: Last night I had it with the root beer, which that one's okay too. But the cream soda and tart cherry juice is so delicious.
0: All right, Gio, let's get breakfast.
3: All right. Yeah. I'm in.
0: Spend another $80 at Starbucks. Nobody will know the difference.
3: Dumped everything out over here, so we need a refill.
2: Gio has a sip of his drink left. Nice ice cold drink sitting there.
0: Joe, today is definitely a Diet Coke day.
6: Okay.
0: Yeah, I'm feeling it. I need to wake up a little bit.
3: I'll do it first thing. DCB.
2: Yep.
0: No.
3: DCB, no. Diet Coke, bitch.
6: No. You know, I regret getting you that gift now.
2: Oh.
6: Because you are really.
3: Oh, is it from you?
6: Yes.
2: Oh.
3: Scumbag. Wow. Thank you, Joe.
6: You're welcome.
3: How nice.
6: You idiot.
3: Wow.
0: Why does Gio get gift?
2: He found it in the trash.
6: Probably. No, that's fine. I think I ordered it like a month ago for something. Maybe your birthday.
2: Maybe his birthday.
6: Yeah, and it finally came in, and it was sitting there for probably a month. And I'm like, I got to bring this in.
3: Joe, this is a great gift. Yeah, thank you.
6: You're welcome.
0: Oh,
3: look at that.
6: Enjoy it.
0: How I don't understand how Joe stays quiet during the whole thing.
4: Like, I want to see
6: where it's going to go.
2: Yeah, what are you waiting for?
6: I mean, you know, if
0: what if I would have just opened it and been like, I'm keeping this now?
6: I would have said, okay.
0: You know what? Give it to me, Joe. I want it now.
3: You want it? No. This is great. Joe, great. Oh, yeah. This is great.
6: Yeah.
0: Let me say this.
4: It's a charger?
3: Yeah, it's like a phone charger.
2: But I have the exact same thing. Yeah. And it's got a little place for pens and stuff. Yeah.
6: And there you go.
0: Look at that.
2: Yeah. I have a Steelers one. Exactly the same.
3: Joe, great gift. Thank you.
6: Welcome.
3: Thank you. That was very thoughtful of you.
6: Yeah.
0: Very sneaky gift.
3: Now go fetch Mike a Diet Coke.
0: Oh, my God.
3: I'm kidding. This is great.
0: Why does this show have to be like this?
3: I love it. I love it.
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0: So, Carmen, you're going to Michigan?
4: Yes.
0: And are you bringing Chad?
4: I am.
0: What are you guys doing there?
4: For the first time. It is my nephew's graduation party, mm-hmm. So that's like the reason for going. But also, Chad has never been. So my grandma is really excited, you know, for him to come and see the town where I grew up at.
2: Mm-hmm. You had to go in July instead of December.
4: Again, graduation party.
2: Mm. Oh, I know.
0: No, you're saying because of the weather.
2: Yeah, Jesus, forget it. I don't care. I don't care what you guys do.
4: I didn't understand.
2: I didn't get you any gifts either.
1: Let's see what kind of show this is.
4: Yeah, I know. Everyone's very testy.
3: Somebody's cherry juice is tart.
2: Yeah.
4: I just didn't
2: Michigan.
4: I didn't understand what you were saying.
3: Michigan.
2: I was saying for the first time, you don't want to go up there, Michigan winter, and it's freezing and all that stuff. Nice. July, nice, and be able to hang out in your goddamn farm.
4: Yes.
2: No humidity. Screw yourself. Go see games.
0: Yeah. Will you see Barb?
4: We will. That's her. Mm-hmm. Her son is who graduated.
2: Oh. Proud of him.
4: Yep. So, yeah, we'll probably have like a bonfire every night. Cook out. My dad will probably make ice cream. My grandma's really excited for him to see my room.
0: Do you think your dad will talk about me?
4: No. I think he's over it.
0: It's over.
4: Yeah. You guys had your moment. And let's let it live there.
0: No, it died there. Yeah.
2: So Galvin, awkward. Yeah.
0: Think we have a little breaking news?
2: Oh, all right. Da, da, da. Uh-oh. Did the Indian die?
0: The cop died.
2: Oh, no.
0: Victor Willis, the lead singer of The Village People, the police officer, black gentleman.
2: Yeah.
0: Dead at the age of 74.
2: Wow.

0: What is it about this song that makes this song fantastic?
1: I don't know.
2: The danceability.
0: I'm not a dancer.
2: Exactly, but you can do the YMCA.
0: Oh, I'm not doing the YMCA. Plus, I've never done the YMCA.
2: Liar.
1: You're a liar.
0: I'm sure at some point as a kid I've done the YMCA.
2: Everyone has thrown their hands up to
1: as
2: this song.
1: As an adult, we've done it too.
3: I'll tell you exactly what's great about this song is that four on the floor, it's the beat.

0: You know what I mean? You can follow it, and it's like, oh, look, I know what I'm doing. And it has a dance to it, you know.
1: And the president loves it.
0: Oh, the president loves it. Does this his little chipmunk dance. Yeah.
1: Yeah, well, Victor Willis, the lead singer of the Village People, who I'm surprised were not at the Trump big concert celebration along with Milli Vanilli and Vanilla.
0: I think they had talked about them.
1: Oh, really?
0: I think so. Because I don't know, something, whatever, and they're like, you know, we're not political, but this and blah, blah, blah. Everybody's got to give
1: their reason. We haven't worked in 6 months.
0: Yeah.
1: And if they're going to pay us, we're going. Speaking of gigs, we got a gig with our band Pitbull Toddler on Friday, July 17th. Will you be here, Carmen?
2: July 15th?
1: 17th.
2: Ooh, yes, I will be.
1: Oh! Well, if you want to see us as we play with Warrant and Firehouse at Furries in St. Pete.
2: Oh, yeah.
1: You're right, Carmen? Yeah. I figured that'd be right up your alley.
3: Carmen, what's your favorite Warrant song?
2: Warrant? Probably.
1: It's an easy go-to on that one.
2: Yeah. Man on the Bench.
1: Man on the Bench is good. I'm the man on the bench. Yeah.
2: Yep.
1: Yeah,
0: Carmen, you'll classic. Probably actually love it because it goes right along with your nighttime theme. Little cherry pie.
2: Oh, they.
1: She's my tart cherry pie.
0: Good for my knees and good for my thighs. By the way, back to the guy Victor Willis that died. Do you know who he was married to at one point?
1: No.
0: Here's a little fun fact for you. Who do you think Victor Willis was married to from 1978 to 1982?
1: Willis from Different Strokes.
0: No, no, that's not how that works.
1: Oh, I assumed it was a guy. They're not all gay.
0: That's what I thought too. And maybe he was.
1: I feel like I know this guy when you're going to say it. And I know this.
0: He met this woman that he married during the run of The Wiz. She later portrayed Claire Huxtable on The Cosby Show. Yeah, Felicia Rashad. Yeah. Who was Felicia Ayers Allen then,
1: right.
0: And then Felicia Rashad now, because she's married to Ahmad. Yeah.
1: She was pretty back in the day.
0: Oh, yeah. I mean, she's still, you know, for an older lady, she's very attractive.
1: Yeah.
0: She's got to be 80.
1: Dude, how weird is that Bill Cosby was drugging girls? I mean, it's not funny to laugh at the situation, but the idea that America's most beloved father comedian, clean cut, telling other people what to do—that
0: was the biggest
1: secretly
0: thing.
1: Drugging girls,
0: right?
4: Wasn't Dr. Huxtable? Was he like a proctologist?
0: Gynecologist.
2: Oh,
0: OBGYN.
1: Yeah, he was delivering babies.
0: That's and that was his downfall. Was him telling everyone else how they should act,
1: right?
0: And they were like, "This guy over here,
1: this what just happened?"
0: I was gonna say,
2: don't say it,
0: MF-er. That's what everyone was like. You can't keep telling us what to do when we all know you were drugging women,
1: right,
0: and raping them, and doing all kind of stuff,
1: which evidently was widely known,
0: right,
1: in their circles.
0: Yeah,
1: it was new to us when we found out, but everybody knew. And then Hannibal Buress one day was like, "Who does this guy think he is?"
0: Who was the first one to take Cosby down? I mean, obviously, he was the one that actually took him down, but like the first one to be like, screw this guy.
1: Eddie Murphy.
0: Yeah. Because Eddie Murphy was a Richard Pryor guy, and Eddie Murphy would swear in this and that, and Bill Cosby was like, you shouldn't be saying the filth and the flarn and the this and that, whatever. And he said he talked to Richard Pryor, and I can't say what Richard Pryor said about him, but that was great. I thought that was perfect. By the way, Felicia Rashad is 78 years old.
1: Oh, she's 4 years older than Willis, and he's dead.
0: Yeah.
1: Gio, this is very depressing.
3: Yeah.
1: I blame you for this.
3: Me?
1: Yeah. Because I don't blame my history of bad eating and healthy habits, unhealthy habits. I blame you for calling out that we've lived longer than we're going to live.
3: We've lived longer than we will live.
0: Yeah,
3: that
0: sorry,
3: is true.
0: Peter Pan, that you never realized that.
1: No, I know, but I just don't like that Gio puts it in my face that much, and then we actually like have a number on it.
0: He thinks about it all the time.
3: I do, daily.
2: That's not good. That's
0: not good.
3: I know. I try not to. It's literally the last thing I think of when I go to sleep.
0: I mean, if you're thinking about it daily, you would think you'd make better life choices. If you're thinking about it all the time, you'd be like, oh, yeah, I probably shouldn't.
2: I'm going to work out, not eat fast food.
3: Yeah. Not necessarily. I want to live in the moment. I want to enjoy the now. Because tomorrow's not guaranteed.
0: No, it's not at all.
1: You want a real gross thing to think about?
0: Not really. we have choices here? What's going on?
3: Yeah.
1: When Amanda and I were living together before we were married, we had a cat and the cat died. And I knew the cat died. I got up for work the next morning and I went inside and the cat was in the same position behind the door that it was when I went to bed. And I knew that it was dead. And I opened the door and I hit it with the door and it was just stiff, you know? Mm. And then I couldn't pick it up because I couldn't touch dead, stiff cat. Even though I've held that cat a million times in my arms, I didn't want to touch dead, stiff cat. This is where, Gio, it gets crazy. Imagine if you die in your sleep and your wife has to lay in bed next to dead, stiff Gio for the whole night.
3: For multiple hours.
1: Right. Yeah. And she doesn't even know when she rolls over and she rubs your back because you guys live in that small bed. And she's like, why is he so cool? Oh, she's rubbing dead Gio.
3: Ice cold. That's had to have happened to people.
1: Of course.
3: I'm sure old couples happens all the time.
1: And then what does my wife do? Go into the other room, she calls somebody and then has to call 911.
3: Yeah.
1: And then they have to come and they're like, too late. And we got to get him out.
0: Ooh, I saw a video the other day of a police that were going to do a welfare check. A neighbor called or something, whatever. And they go and there's a little kid, like a 6-year-old girl that answers the door. And they're like, is your mom home? And she's like, yeah, she's sleeping. And they're like, can you wake her up? And she's like, she has the door locked. And she goes, they're like, well, how long is your dad? And no, my dad's on a business trip. He had to leave town and stuff. And how long has your mom been in there? I don't know, but we're hungry and this and that, whatever. And they're like, okay, can we go check on your mom? We just want to make sure she's okay. She's dead upstairs. The dad murdered her.
1: Oh.
0: Locked the bedroom door, left the kids there, and he split.
1: Wow.
0: Yeah. Goo.
1: Wow.
0: Your mom's not going to make breakfast this morning.
3: Mm.
0: Or however many mornings you've been here, and we don't know. You know what I mean?
2: How old were they?
0: The one kid was like 6. They were all little kids. They were all under 10. Oh, there was like, I think like 3 of them that were in there, whatever. But the little girl that answered the door was polite and nice and was, no, she's sleeping, you know. But a little kid, yeah, no idea.
1: I wish my kids would leave me alone when I'm sleeping.
0: Oh, well. No.
1: I'm going to lock the door.
3: I don't know. Dad's been sleeping for a week.
0: Yeah. By the way, Victor Willis, I'm getting all the facts about this guy. He died yesterday after a short but aggressive illness, it said, at the age of 74, one day before his 75th birthday.
1: Oh, yeah. He didn't say it. If I could just make it to 75.
0: Oh, man.
3: Was he actually a police officer at any point?
0: Hmm. I don't know.
1: What is the ideal age you would like to live to if you could?
3: Probably somewhere in the 70s.
0: Do I have all my faculties?
3: Yeah, it depends.
1: I mean, they're deteriorated, but you have them. You can still walk around and you're not, you know, you're not. You
3: I
1: didn't
3: feel
1: lose
3: deteriorated
1: your mind.
3: Now.
1: Yeah.
0: 372.
1: Yeah, right. That's how I feel. I want to stay as long as I can. Like, if somebody wanted to turn me to a vampire, I would think about it.
0: Oh, I'd love to be a vampire.
2: Yeah.
3: There are a couple 90-year-olds that are still doing pretty well.
1: Yeah, my father-in-law is almost 90, and he's doing great. Yeah, he moves a little slow.
4: And that's going to be 89 next month.
1: Yeah,
4: this month.
3: Yeah.
1: She's living at Whore Island.
2: Yeah. My grandparents are 85, will be 86, and they go golfing 3 days a week. And
1: that's the key.
2: Yeah, you got to keep moving.
0: Keep active, keep moving, doing all this stuff.
1: Thank God I have pickleball in my life.
0: Oh, man. When was the last time you looked at those pickleball
1: Yeah. I'm not really sure where they are, but I do have a pickleball calendar in my office that my son bought me. So, gotta switch the months.
3: Do you think the players of the club have been asking about you?
1: Yeah, they have. They were
0: they just assumed he died.
2: How much money would you have wasted if you didn't cancel your membership?
1: I don't really want to talk about it.
3: Oh, yeah.
0: How much money did he waste, though? Like, think of, you know, that he got, like, the best paddles and this and that. And then
1: it's not true.
3: You visited the pro shop?
1: I did not. I was very much Amazon cheap paddles. Yeah. This one, yeah. I didn't spend that much money. What did I spend? Like $400
2: Not that much money.
1: No. But that's like on there between the paddles and the membership for me and Joey.
3: The whole time you were there?
1: The whole time, yeah. It was a couple months.
3: Yeah.
1: Yeah.
3: I imagine it's got to be $100 a month per person.
0: Oh, I bet it's more than
1: it's
0: that.
1: It's more than that.
0: Oh, really? I think it was $400 a month, and he's
1: no. I think it was $150.
3: $150 a month.
2: So that's
0: per
2: three.
0: Person.
2: So it's $300 a month.
0: Yeah.
2: Okay. And how many months did you pay for?
1: Maybe two.
0: Probably three.
1: Man, I don't remember.
3: I think it was like six.
1: Yeah. Oh no, it was not six.
0: Yeah, and last month's, first month's.
3: Yeah.
1: It's not. I didn't lease the place. I just played a little pickleball. Yeah, it's. Can you imagine trying to do anything outside today, like in this weather?
0: It
1: is unbelievable.
3: A lot of people work out of this every day.
1: Yeah. No, I don't. And those are the people. Those are true heroes. Yeah. If you're out there tarring a roof right now. They still tar a roof. I don't even know if they do. Yeah, that's to me is the most annoying. Every time I drive by in here and somebody's getting a roof on, I go, all right, I see you. Oof. I recognize you. Roofers standing on the roof in the closest to the sun in this weather, just dragging stuff up on the roof and laying tile. Oh, God, I can't even think about it.
0: Yeah. And putting hot black tar on the roof while the sun's beating down on the black tar that's already hot, that's already on the roof that's hot. Yeah.
1: Awful. It's absolutely awful. Joe, do you mind getting the DC?
4: Not at all.
1: I feel like I'm burdened you with another duty.
4: That's all right.
3: It's a promotion, Joe.
4: Thanks.
3: That's the way I would look at it.
4: I do.
0: You get to take the trash out and then cool off by going to the refrigerator and getting a Diet Coke.
4: Right. I'll take it. Want me to get it right now?
1: No. When we go to break, yeah.
0: Okay. You'll know when he wants. You'll hear that noise.
4: All right.
1: Last night, my daughter and her friend wanted to make a cake.
0: Yeah.
1: So they baked a cake, and the whole idea is that my daughter never cleans up after herself, as we've talked about on the show before. So my wife said, listen to me. I've warned you before. You've lost your privileges before. If you do not clean everything up when you're done, you will never make a cake again. So we were into bed, and I got up to go inside, and they're in the kitchen. There's Juliana eating cake while her friend is washing the dishes. That's my girl.
3: She found her Joe.
1: Yeah.
0: Now take the trash out.
4: No, that's my job.
1: Yeah, Joe,
0: now take the trash out, Lithgow.
4: Wow.
1: Joe, I believe that house has my can.
4: That's the house I was talking about.
1: Yeah, we got to retrieve that can. Okay. They're good.
3: You got
0: to. We have to.
4: All right.
0: We have to, Joe.
1: We're a group.

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0: College, 1025 The Bone, 800-771-1025. I want to tell you this, but I feel like somehow this one's going to come back on me, too.
1: All right.
0: Took the girls to go get Froyo the other day, Carmen, the one you were talking about, the frog place.
2: Okay.
0: And
2: was it good? Did you have some?
0: I did not have any.
3: Made with real frogs.
0: Yeah. Mm. They give them like big cups. Have you seen the cups? They're like big green cups.
2: Okay, so it's kind of like Yogurtology where you like fill it up yourself and stuff?
0: I think so. I didn't go inside, but it's kind of like that.
4: It's by the weight at the end. Whatever weighs the end is what you pay.
0: So we got home and the girls were eating their ice cream and I said, make sure you don't leave it in the car, you know. So I got up yesterday morning and I came in here to go to work and I noticed that the three plastic cups were in the sink. Because evidently they are color-changing cups, and when they get cold, they change to a different color.
1: Okay.
0: So the kids wanted to save the cups.
1: Sure, yeah.
0: So I go about my day, and I come home last night, and the dog has reached in the sink and pulled the cups out, and the cups are on the floor and all licked clean. I know this is going to come back on me somehow. I can't even put dishes in the sink anymore.
2: No, I mean, that is honestly just... You know, a dog.
0: That's a tall dog being a smart tall dog is what it is.
2: A bad and then smart dog.
0: Knows that she was in trouble because she ruined the rug that was in front of the sink.
1: Ooh.
0: And I looked at her, I go, Mabel, and she put her head down and turned the other way. And I went, oh, you know you did wrong. Yeah,
1: why don't you talk to Luke and see if there's something that he can do to help her from going up on counters and stuff, you know?
0: Yeah.
1: She shouldn't be doing that.
0: No.
1: But yeah, like you said, you know, I mean, you're putting dishes in the sink. That shouldn't be something that you have to...
0: Also, smart enough to do it when we're not around.
1: Oh, yeah.
0: Because when we're home and we're in that room, she'll never jump up on a counter. You know, she'll never, because she can get that high. And she'll never do that. But when we're not home, man, she's up everywhere.
2: So I saw something that we were going to try with Cowboy. We just never got around to it. And it was for specifically jumping on counters because that's his problem. That's why we have to block our kitchen off, right?
0: Tase him?
2: No. Oh. So you put like pennies in either like a Coke can or Coke bottle.
1: Yeah. Yep.
2: And then you tie it to something that you know they're going to get. So like a snack, a treat, a bowl, something they shouldn't get.
0: Right.
2: And you tie the Coke can or bottle with the pennies to this treat. And that way when she comes in and goes to grab it and brings it down.
0: Scares the piss out of her.
2: It rattles. Right. And then you just, you know, you keep doing that until she learns, like, don't get up here because... Bad things happen. Again, we saw someone do it and they said it worked like a charm. Their dog instantly stopped doing it after like one time.
0: Really?
2: Yeah. And again, we just never got around to doing it. We were just like, we're just going to put a gate up.
1: Yeah, because you use that with regular training too, not where you tie it, whatever, but you just have the Coke can filled with pennies, whatever, and you shake it, whatever. They're doing anything that you don't want them to do because it just breaks their concentration. Right. That's why if you ever watch Dog Whisperer, he'll do that
0: Yeah.
1: Do that because they'll have like compressed cans of air. But if you just.
0: Well, that does it for Mabel. If the compressed air scares the hell out of Mabel.
1: Yeah, just anything to break their concentration of what they're focused on, you know, and it does that. And then they're like, oh, I forget about that. What was that noise? And then they try and figure it out.
4: When we go camping, we take my dog and we do that when he starts barking at everybody.
0: Shake the can.
4: To get him to stop barking at everybody. Yeah.
1: I got to tell you, if you can train your dog, and there's been a few different people that reach out to me, and my dog trainer was great, and I've turned them on to them. But a trained dog is so much better. Gypsy was it was like having a bobcat in the house. She was crazy when we first got her. And it was so overwhelming. You're like, God, this dog is so insane. But now, literally, doing so, leave it. Walks away from it. And you're like, that's so nice. Yeah. That's so nice.
0: Yeah. Well, we are not at that point. Not even close. All right, Carmen, what do we have to give away today?
2: Okay, so we have tickets for Breaking Benjamin, Mumford and Sons, and Wu-Tang Clan.
0: All right. Yesterday, I called my shot and I won and then forgot to make a rule.
1: Yeah.
0: So we're
1: not
0: back.
1: Not only won, crushed.
0: Yeah. Crushed yesterday.
1: We've had a lot of crushes in this last like week or two.
0: Yeah. You know in your strong points.
1: Yeah.
0: But so we're back to even playing field now, right? I don't have
1: you forgot to make a rule, so you lost the ability to make the rule. So yeah, there's nothing going on.
4: You're on a one-win streak.
1: Not a streak.
0: All right. All right, then, ladies and gentlemen, let's play a little Sporkle. Here we go. Carmen is the keeper of Sporkle. Pap is your judge and scorekeeper. Excellent Diet Coke work today, Joe. Thank you,
3: Michael.
0: Carmen, what are we playing today?
2: Okay, today we're going to be playing Last Word by movie genres. So can you name the last word of the movies by that are grouped by their genres?
0: All right.
2: So each genre has three movies. So it will go kind of quick. I'll give you the genre. We'll go over the three movies. Then we'll go on to the next genre.
1: I feel like you're saying genre a lot.
2: Yes, yeah. I am. And you're going to give me the last word.
1: All right.
2: Okay? First genre, sports. Raging.
0: Bull.
2: Galvin. Field of.
0: Dreams.
2: Mike. We are.
1: Carter.
5: No, damn it.
2: We are.
5: I know it.
2: Sports.
4: Awesome.
2: What?
0: We are Titans.
1: Marshall.
2: Oh, yeah. Oh,
4: that's a great movie.
1: I know. I knew it, Carmen. I don't want to let you down, coach.
2: That's okay. Oh. All right. Your next genre, sci-fi. Blade.
1: Runner.
2: Mike. The Fifth.
0: Element.
2: Galvin. Forbidden. Sci-fi. Forbidden.
4: Journey.
2: Planet. Galvin.
1: That was a guess.
2: You still got it.
1: Yeah.
2: Romance. While you were
0: sleeping.
2: Pap.
3: Geo.
2: Geo gets the point.
1: Good job. That was a good job. That was Geo, but it was just so close. Good job, Joe.
3: Thank you.
2: Definitely.
0: Maybe.
2: Mike. 27.
0: Dresses.
2: Galvin.
1: Such a good movie.
4: Queers.
2: Yeah.
1: Really?
2: It's on Netflix right now.
1: The guy that went on Toy Story 5 by himself.
4: Actually, my niece and nephew.
1: Oh, okay. Yeah. That makes it better.
2: All right. Horror.
0: You're okay. A horror.
2: You know what? Paranormal.
0: Activity.
2: Galvin. Rosemary's.
0: Baby.
2: Mike. Eyes without a
0: face.
2: Mike. And Pap. We're halfway there.
1: Jeez. Oh,
3: Gio has a single point on the board. Michael and Galvin are both tied. They have five.
2: Right, we are doing Last Word by movie genres. Your next genre, war. Empire of the
0: Sun.
2: Mike. Flags of our
0: fathers.
2: Galvin. Hacksaw.
0: Ridge.
2: Galvin. Crime. No Country for Old
4: Men.
2: Men.
1: Damn it.
2: Geo. Mystic.
0: River.
2: Mike. A History of.
0: Violence.
2: Galvin. Biography. A Beautiful.
0: Mind.
2: Pap.
3: I think that was Michael.
0: I'd say it was Geo.
3: Okay. Geo gets the point.
2: Biography. My Left.
0: Foot.
2: Galvin. Remember the
0: Titans.
2: Galvin, Mike. Family. The Never Ending
0: Story.
2: Geo, was that you?
1: Yeah.
2: Okay. Geo. I can't tell between you and Galvin sometimes.
3: It's not easy.
2: Yeah. Okay, still family. We bought a
0: zoo farm.
2: Galvin. Bridge to
4: Glory.
2: Nope. Bridge to
0: Terabithia.
2: Mike Kelta.
4: Really?
2: Comedy. Dumb and
0: Dumber.
2: Geo. Annie.
0: Hall.
2: Mike. Duck.
0: Soup.
2: Galvin. And Pap. We're on the last genre, which means we're on the last three.
3: Geo has 5 points on the board. Michael has 10. And Galvin is your leader by one. Oh. He's winning with 11.
2: Anyone's game.
4: Yes.
2: All right. Last word by movie genres. Your last genre, westerns. All right.
1: Yep.
2: And we are on the last three. Here we go. The Hateful
0: Eight.
2: Mike. True.
0: Grit.
2: Galvin. And your last one, 310.
1: Yuma. I was waiting for it.
0: Man.
3: Your final score, Geo with 10 points on the board, Michael with 11, and Galvin is your triumphant champion today. He won with 13.
1: Woo! Good job, man.
0: It's close.
1: That was nice.
0: Close game. All right, Galvin, what line are you playing for?
1: I'm going to go for line one today.
0: All right. Good morning. Who's this?
6: This is Nick.
0: Nick, you are the winner, sir. I'll put you on hold. Carmen will grab you during the break, and you'll have your choice of tickets. Thank you for listening.
6: Thank you.
0: All right, Nick is on line one, Carmen.
2: Got it.
1: My back still hurts so bad. I just heard it again from being an old man and stepping in a hole. I was walking and there was like a divot and I stepped in it and I hurt my back.
4: You should cherry dart it. Well, it is.
0: Listen, man.
1: Can you pour some?
0: I got you beat.
1: I got you beat.
0: I got up last night and I went to the bathroom and I walked like this to the bathroom the whole time.
1: Oh,
0: you know why?
1: Why?
0: Because I wore flat shoes yesterday. That ruined my whole day. Ruined my whole day.
1: My wife, I text her. I go, "How you doing?" She goes, "I'm tired." And I go, "My back hurts." I go, "Just a couple old people complaining about stuff." And then she came home and she goes, "How's your weary bones?" And I go, "I feel like a Civil War soldier." Oh, terrible.
0: Yeah. I was pretty miserable yesterday. All right, what do we have coming up in news, Calvin?
1: Coming up in news today, we have Worst Nightmare, Mexican Batman, and...
0: That is my worst nightmare, Mexican Batman.
1: Super fan.
0: All right, good. Calvin has your news. We'll take a quick break. We'll get into that. In the 8 o'clock hour, we'll have an open letter. It's the Mike Calta Show. 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

0: show. It's 102.5 The Bone. Tonight's a knockout game for the USA, right?
1: Yes. Against Bosnia.
0: We are throwing another watch party tonight. You're not going out there because we have to work tomorrow.
1: No, I can't make it all the way to St. Pete, but I would love to. I mean, it looks like it's a blast.
0: Yeah, I would say that if you're going to watch the game and if you're really into the thing, you're going to want to watch it with a bunch of other like-minded fans, and they're having another watch party, and it's happening down at Al Lang Stadium. It's brought to you by Michelob Ultra, and it is open to everybody. It is family-friendly. 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This is, hold on, I got to give you the website address. Come on, for the love of God. I refuse to say anything else until I figure this out.
1: Well, you can just go to theboneonline.com, and it has all the stuff right there.
0: And rowdysoccer.com, that's what it is. 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What's that, Carmen?
2: Soccer.
0: USA.
2: USA.
0: Where did you get soccer from?
1: From earlier.
0: Carmen, I don't remember anything that happened earlier in the show. I found out I have the worst memory ever.
1: Oh. Yeah,
0: I don't remember anything. I have the memory of somebody who smoked pot for years. What happened?
1: My computer just restarted.
3: Oh,
1: literally,
3: son of a bitch.
1: Yeah, I was trying to send an email with all the news stuff, whatever, so I could at least read it off my phone, but now my computer's restarting.
3: Way to go, Joe.
1: I mean, I will take some blame. It did give me a warning, but I hit the snooze was trying to do the stuff. Yeah. But then it was like, we're not snoozing. We're doing it now. So if you want to talk about something else for a few minutes while this thing restarts and hopefully comes back up with my Word program on there.
3: Hopefully this is one of many more watch parties.
2: Yes.
1: They're
2: knockout round right now.
1: They are. The U.S. is favored tonight. Their favorite tonight, which doesn't mean anything because we've seen, Germany lose. And,
3: too.
1: Yeah, all these different upsets and stuff. But hopefully they do well. Bosnia was in a worse class than the U.S. was, and they didn't do very well. And, Canada beat them, and we beat Canada, and there's a few different things, whatever. So hopefully U.S. wins tonight and keeps going.
0: So are you saying that I should bet on the U.S. tonight?
1: I mean, if you're going to bet, that is the bet. I would say U.S., and I would say over 1.5 goals for U.S.
0: Okay.
1: I think it's probably going to wind up being 3-0.
0: Oh, wow.
1: But, you never know.
0: Can I talk about what you talked about on the air earlier, off the air, about who else is looking for bets?
1: I mean, I don't know whether he wants you to put the business out there, but you can. You know, it's up to you.
0: Mo.
1: All right.
0: Mo hit Galvin up and he wanted to put a bet.
1: Oh, that part, yeah.
0: Yeah.
1: So he hit me up and he said it was his birthday and he wanted to make a big bet. And he goes, give me a baseball team that's going to win. I want to make a big bet on it and stuff. And I go, Mo, I'm not doing that. I go,
0: yeah, the pressure's on you.
1: Yeah, if it loses, then I'm the a-hole and stuff, whatever. I said, just look at a team that's, favored and stuff and that has a kind of a winning streak or has been hitting well and stuff and bet on them. And he wound up winning, and good for him. But yeah, that's not.
0: Wanted to bet a lot of money.
1: Yeah.
3: Well,
1: yeah.
3: He sent me his cash out thing and said, "How about that? Almost a grand. Holla at your boy for tips."
0: Oh.
3: So he's repurposing Galvin's tips to me to holla
0: and
3: get the tips.
0: Are you Mo's best friend?
3: Am I Mo's best friend?
0: Yeah, it seems like he comes to you often.
1: Not that you're. Mo's your best friend. Are you Mo's best friend?
3: No, I don't think so.
0: I mean,
3: Mo and I talk all the time.
0: Yeah, I think you're Mo's best friend.
3: Yeah, I mean, he's got a lot of friends.
0: Mm.
3: Everybody likes Mo.
0: Not everybody.
3: Most people like
2: Who?
3: Mo.
2: Who likes Mo?
0: That's a phrase I would say the opposite of.
3: I mean, Mo's always hanging out. He's always going places, doing stuff.
0: If there's a fire and Mo and Spike are burning in the building, I think it's obvious you save Mo.
3: Oh, yeah.
0: Right. But if you put Mo against anybody else, I think Mo dies.
3: I don't even want Spike having my phone number.
0: I had to call you to save me.
3: Too late. Yeah.
0: Who cares? Yeah, a medicine man called me twice yesterday.
1: Oh. Spike or Joe?
3: Oh, Joe.
1: Mo or Joe?
3: Ooh.
1: Yeah, that's interesting.
0: Not,
1: right?
0: not hard for me, Joe.
4: All right, thank you, Michael. Yeah.
1: This is for Gio, though.
4: Yeah, I know.
3: Yeah, I would Joe.
4: All right.
3: Mo's very muscular. I think he'd fight his way out of the fire.
1: We know it's not hard for you. Mo doesn't take your trash out or get you Diet Cokes.
3: Yeah.
0: Do you think that if Mo worked here on this show in this studio with us, he would be taking the trash out?
4: No.
1: Ooh, that's on you, buddy. I mean,
0: I'm saying that I would have Joe and Mo fighting over who would take the trash out.
3: Mm. You think so?
0: Yes.
3: I don't see that.
0: I would convince Mo that that's a good job to have.
3: Yeah.
0: No offense, Joe. It is a good job to have.
4: Well, I mean, yeah.
0: I would make Mo feel like he's missing out on something.
3: Mo would rather not just not come here.
0: I would Huckleberry Finn, Tom Sawyer, Mo in a second.
3: Yeah. I guarantee Mo would be like, I'm good. And he would never come back.
1: If you were going to Huckleberry Finn Mo, what would you call Mo? What would be the name for Mo then?
0: I have to think about it. Hmm. I have to think about it for a little while.
1: Because I remember in that book there was a...
0: Never read it.
1: Oh, you should read it sometime.
3: He's not throwing trash.
0: Mm. You ask Mo to throw the trash. He doesn't want to throw the trash.
3: I'm telling you, Mo.
0: You convince Mo that throwing the trash is where it's at.
3: He'd rather not work here than throw the trash.
0: See, this is why I'm manipulating people. Listen, and you're not.
3: I know Mo. I talk to Mo a lot.
0: Yeah.
3: He'd be like, no, I'm good.
0: Mm-hmm. Okay. You don't think Mo's throwing Drew's trash at all?
3: No.
0: I do.
3: No. Think so?
0: I've heard Mo cackle at those jokes.
3: If they did the show at Drew's house,
0: yeah,
3: Mo would be
0: the garbage guy,
3: throwing the trash.
0: Yep, for sure.
3: Getting the Diet Coke, bitch.
0: I didn't say that, Joe.
4: I know.
0: I just call you a healthy wanderer. You're up and you're down. You're out in the back. You're saying hello to the turtle.
4: I'd like to stay moving. Yeah.
1: I will tell you, Mike was a little upset with your actions yesterday, Joe. You weren't anywhere around. He wanted a Diet Coke.
3: Yeah.
1: You were nowhere to be found.
0: When was this?
1: Yesterday
3: during the show.
0: I don't remember.
3: Yeah, you're like, where's Joe?
1: Where the hell is Joe? What is going on? I need a Diet Coke.
3: That was the exact quote, verbatim.
0: All right. I believe it.
3: Yeah.
0: Well, Joe, I think you do great. Your duties are fulfilled.
4: Thank you, Michael.
0: Then you go above and beyond.
4: Yes.
0: You even brought Gio a gift today.
4: Yes.
0: And didn't brag about it until it was too late.
3: Mm-hmm. That was very nice.
1: Until Gio tried to make him feel bad, and then he popped it. Oh, well, that was for me.
3: He let us guess on the air for 15 minutes, and then
0: without saying a word.
4: You got a problem with your clock. It wasn't 15 minutes.
0: Oh.
3: You got a problem with your clock.
0: Kiss my clock. All right, ladies and gentlemen, time to check in with Galvin. He's got today's news. Jesus, you had all this time. Geez. Come on, Carmen.
3: Are you rebooting the computer?
0: What, are you falling asleep over there?
2: No,
1: computer.
0: Too much tart juice?
2: I pressed the wrong button.
0: All right.
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0: Carmen, I don't know if you can see it or not.
2: Yes.
0: I know Galvin has been forced to see it a couple of times, but I keep trying to pluck a nose hair from my nostril.
2: Yeah.
0: Oh, my God. I wish I can get it right now. Oh, I got it right here.
3: Oh,
0: I can't get it out.
3: Come on, Joe. No. Get in there.
0: No, Joe, you're not nose hair, bitch.
3: Get in there.
0: No.
3: Help the guy out.
0: What do we have in news today, Galvin?
1: Today's top story, President Donald Trump on Tuesday called on Congress to end birthright citizenship after the Supreme Court upheld the constitutional right and struck down his executive order seeking to redefine who is American, saying, quote, Congress should start today to work on ending expensive and unfair to our country birthright citizenship, Trump wrote on his Truth Social platform, calling the court's ruling too bad for the nation. They will have my complete total support, the president further asserted, that lawmakers could easily address the issue through legislation, a claim that runs counter to decades of precedent, given Congress's enduring gridlock on immigration and some legal experts' comments that the constitutional amendment would be necessary.
0: How do you feel about that birthright citizenship?
1: I don't know. I mean, that's always been the thing. If you're born here,
0: You're a citizen.
1: Yeah, but I mean, if it's like a workaround, which it kind of
0: like an anchor baby.
1: Yeah,
0: yeah, that could be a problem.
1: But I mean, I think that's the main thing. Really, they just don't want to say no anchor babies. They're saying birthright citizenship.
0: I believe if you're born here, you're American. That's what the rules have been all these years.
4: What if you fly in pregnant?
0: You're not supposed to fly when you're that pregnant.
4: No, you're not. But
1: what if you're driving pregnant?
4: But a lot of people do.
2: Right.
4: Yeah. They do it for that reason.
2: They do it on purpose.
0: Right. I understand. And it's a workaround. Like Galvin said, it's what it is. But then you have to fix the flawed system.
4: It's not a workaround. That's the abuse of the system, I think.
0: No, it's not. It's a workaround. I mean, we're here on vacation. Well, we had a baby. That baby's American now.
3: I hate when the damn Constitution gets in the way.
0: Right. That's the thing. It's been that way. And, you know, it's one of the things that I think that, you know, that baby's born here. That baby can become president someday.
1: But that's the thing. That's the thing about the Constitution, though. There are amendments. But, yeah, you have to go the proper channels to do it. You know, you can't just go, yeah, I'm president and we're doing this.
3: No.
1: You know, and that's what they're saying. Yeah, you can't do that.
0: What were you going to say, Carmen?
2: Nothing.
1: Oh man, shut it down.
2: No, I just already forgot.
0: It's that damn tart juice. Well, I am actually for it. I am for fixing the immigration system, but I think as far as being born here and birthright citizenship, you're guaranteed it.
2: Does any other country offer that?
3: Not a lot.
1: No,
0: but also, Carmen, you can, most of these countries, if you spend $100,000 buying property over there, you get dual citizenship.
2: Right.
0: It's not that they're trying to keep you out.
4: Well, I mean, that would be okay if we did that.
0: We do have it. You have to spend $1 million.
4: Yeah, but you don't automatically get citizenship.
0: You do if you buy the gold card, the gold stamp, whatever it is.
4: You
0: pay $1 million and you're buying your citizenship.
1: It says 33 countries offer unconditional automatic birthright citizenship.
0: Yeah. So. Yeah. And some of them are even make it even easier for you. Just nobody wants to live there. They want to live here, USA.
1: USA. It says about 50 additional countries offer more limited or conditional versions of birthright citizenship.
2: Okay.
1: Yeah. So that's, 80 something.
4: Crummier countries.
3: It's only been this way for like 150 something years. So.
1: They're like,
2: but again, well, the Constitution.
4: Doesn't mean we shouldn't change it.
2: Right. That's what I'm saying. Like, things have changed since that was written. So.
3: But you can't change it with an executive order.
2: Right. No,
3: it's got to be an amendment, which would probably never pass.
0: Right.
1: The U.S. Supreme Court has ruled that states can ban transgender women from competing in female school and college sports. The court considered cases from students in two different states who had challenged bans on participation. The two states, Idaho and West Virginia, enacted laws that required public school and college sports teams to compete in accordance with their sex recorded at birth. One of the two challenges said the ban violates equal rights protections in the U.S. Constitution. The other said it contradicts civil rights laws. More than two dozen states have enacted bans since Idaho did so in 2020. President Donald Trump celebrated the decision on social media, posting "big win" under those states' bans. A transgender woman, a biological male who identifies as a woman, is not permitted to compete in female sports at schools and colleges.
2: Nor
0: I think most people agree with that. That's a common sense thing. But I think most people, Carmen, I'm not saying all people, most people agree with that, even though is LGBTQ friendly as we are on the show, we agree that we had Gita in here, who was a transgendered woman who was an MMA fighter, and everybody lost their mind. She only fights men, and she only fights transgendered women. That she only fights guys because she knows it's fair.
1: Right.
0: And yet people still were crapping all over her. It's unfair. She only fights guys. Pay attention.
1: Yeah.
0: You know, she's doing it the right way.
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2: Makes me feel good.
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1: There is apparently a Mexican Batman who is duct taping thieves to telephone poles.
0: I think it's great.
1: Yeah, the police in Mexico are searching for the mystery vigilante.
0: He's out there at the night. He's getting bad guys, and he's duct taping them to the poles and
2: but I heard,
0: cars.
2: Like, he's going to get in trouble.
0: Well, he's a vigilante.
1: Yeah, you're not allowed to be a vigilante.
0: Can't take the law into your own hands.
1: Yeah,
2: I mean, you should be able to.
0: I know. He's doing the right job.
2: Yeah.
0: But this is what they tried to do to Batman, too. And then Commissioner Gordon was like, well, wait a second. I think this guy's a good guy.
1: Remember all the fake superheroes over in Orlando?
0: Oh, yeah. Yeah, we had one of them didn't we?
1: Yeah, we did.
0: These are adult men and women who dress up at night and they go out and they fight crime in costume. We've had a couple of them on the air. Wackos.
1: Because remember, even in Batman, they had the fake Batmans.
0: Yeah, the guys
1: that were dressing up. Yeah. And the guy, what gives you the right? Because I'm not wearing hockey gear. That's so good. Today is second half of the year day. Of course, today's July 1st.
0: Oh, so yeah.
1: The second half of the year. Good job, everybody. You made it halfway through 2026.
0: Don't forget, my Christmas in July party is coming up.
1: Oh, yeah. What is that?
0: The 18th.
1: Mm-hmm.
0: Mm-hmm. I got to get my Hawaiian shirt. My family's so weird.
2: I think that's awesome.
0: It is awesome.
2: Yeah, I rather have Thanksgiving in July, but...
0: It's the same thing, Carmen. Yeah, we still eat as much. Yeah. Yeah, we still eat as much. And we still... And now there'll be extra gifts. And, yeah, it'll be a good time. We did a Secret Santa.
2: Oh,
0: so
2: nice.
0: They only have to buy for one person. I keep forgetting who I picked.
1: Oh.
2: Lucky person.
0: I know.
1: Yeah, it should be nice.
0: Somebody's getting a gift card.
3: They're excited.
1: Mm-hmm. Maybe you can give them a Bucks phone charger.
3: Yeah, you can buy this Bucks phone charger.
0: I can't believe you didn't say anything, Joe.
4: What do you mean?
0: I love something. The way you just watch it unfold.
4: Yeah, well, I like to see what happens.
0: You have good patience.
4: Yeah, I can wait it out.
3: It was a great gift. Thank you, Joe.
4: You're welcome.
3: Very thoughtful.
0: You didn't even know what it was for.
3: I didn't know whose it was. It was just sitting here.
1: Mm. Or is it more likely Joe forgot to?
2: Yeah, he set it down.
0: He didn't recognize it.
4: No, I mean, listen, I thought that would be a nice gift for you, so I love it.
3: I do.
4: I just forgot when it showed up.
1: But you don't know whether you got it for his birthday or you just got it because...
4: I'm pretty sure it was for his birthday, because Christmas we do an exchange.
0: Right.
4: You know, so yeah. It must have been for his birthday.
0: And his birthday was...
3: Love it. February.
0: Yeah. I remembered it. I was very proud of myself remembering your birthday.
3: Yeah.
0: I bought you a gift. I had it ready to go, and I wasn't exactly sure when your birthday was. So I text JoJo, and I said, hey, do you know when Gio's birthday is? And she wrote back, LOL, tomorrow. And I went, it's okay. I'm covered. I got it all ready to go. I was ready to go.
3: Thank you, JoJo.
0: Yeah.
4: Thank you, JoJo.
3: Her and Johnny B, do we know anything
1: I don't know.
3: On that?
0: Mm. I heard they're back together.
3: She wasn't on the show yesterday.
0: She wasn't?
2: No. So things,
1: she seems to be on John Senning's show a lot.
2: So I know things are good, but...
0: let's just agree to take some time apart?
2: Yes.
0: Oh, boy.
2: Kind of thing.
0: That's not good.
2: Yes.
1: Hmm. We're good, but we're not back on the show good.
2: Well, I think someone like kind of told JoJo maybe take a step back.
0: I feel like you know more.
2: Well, I don't want to say because if they haven't said, I'll text you.
0: It's too late now.
2: I'm going to text you and then you
0: can just say it. It's too late. Just say it.
2: No, you
0: can. You say it.
3: Who would wield the power to say, hey, you need to take a step back?
0: Me, but I didn't say anything.
3: You told JoJo to step back?
0: No, I'm kidding.
1: A different Johnny B?
0: I mean, I assume John Brennan.
3: Yeah.
0: I assume John Brennan has said, hey, let's just take a break here for a second.
2: All I know is Johnny B yesterday told me... You know, him and JoJo made up, but someone may have told JoJo, you know, just
0: take a break
2: for a little longer.
0: Let it air out a little.
2: Yes, let it.
0: Let's get that smell out.
1: Oh,
3: man, he's the fun police.
0: John Brennan is the worst. He's the worst.
2: I love our boss.
0: Who's boss? Jason's great.
2: No,
3: Jason's our awesome.
2: Boss, I have it on recording.
3: You Jason's all about fun. That's all he thinks about is fun stuff. Yeah,
0: Jason's a fun guy.
2: Hold on.
0: I don't even know what you're saying.
2: John Brennan is our boss.
0: Your boss.
2: Our boss.
0: Your boss.
2: And he's a great boss.
0: He's your great boss.
2: Hold on.
0: To me, he's just a program director that I don't pay attention to. Carmen, John Brennan is our boss.
1: Oh, there you go.
0: Forgot about that.
3: That's AI.
2: No, it's 100% AI.
0: Manipulated audio.
2: I can tell you this happened on 9/10/25. I know the exact date.
0: Right before my birthday.
2: And everything.
1: Carmen, John Brennan is our boss.
3: In Tampa.
0: I was trying to get a birthday gift out of him. I was trying to butter him up. Mike, out the show. Good morning.
6: Yeah. I was going to point out that with what you were saying earlier about the Constitution and birthright citizenship, you know, I mean, that's an interpretation of the Constitution. Now, it has 90 years plus of precedence, but I mean, I can't remember who the letter was to, but Thomas Jefferson actually wrote a letter in which he described what would happen if the ambassador of France were here in America doing his job and had a child. That child wouldn't be an American citizen. So it was a decision whether publicly motivated or politically motivated or not. I mean, it's through court decisions that we've come to the understanding that birthright citizenship is a thing. Not, you know, it doesn't say outright in the Constitution, if you're born here, you're a citizen.
0: It doesn't say that?
4: No.
6: It does not.
0: Oh, see, I don't
6: know. Now, what they use is the people, the argument is for the 14th Amendment, which basically made all the, I get the 13th, 14th, 15th mixed up. I apologize.
0: Me too. That's all right. I got you.
6: But if basically those were the amendments that were created after the Civil War to give the freed slaves their freedom, their right to vote, and all that sort of thing. It's an interpretation of that is where it comes from.
0: Question, randomly, where do you stand on it, on birthright citizenship, just as a casual citizen?
6: I'm a true constitutionalist, and I have two nephews who were born from my sister, of course, who was a citizen, and her husband, who was shortly before their conception and birth, was here illegally and was deported. Oh. Was then brought back into the country and is now here in legal standing, and was in legal standing at the time of their birth. So I feel the Constitution says what the Constitution says, but I certainly understand. I love my nephews to death. My brother-in-law is a good man.
0: Right.
6: He was here illegally, and he was wrong. He was deported.
0: He fixed it, and he did.
6: And because of that, I certainly understand that just because you're here illegally does not mean you're a bad person.
0: Right.
6: That being said, at the same time, I mean, when somebody's crawling across the border and gives birth days after they're across the border, I don't know, you know, I mean, Social Security's only solvent for another 13 years, I think. And with all the other resources and that kind of thing, I certainly believe it's something that deserves looking into. Now, I believe in the rule of law. I think that federal judges have entirely too much power and have had for the last, you know, 150 years. But if the precedent is, you know, has been set by the court decision yesterday, then that's the law of the land. Now, it can be brought back in front of the court again, right, and a different decision may be made. But as I stand right now, I certainly believe that we need to get a better grip on what's going on and that situation. Perhaps if you're here and you're seeking asylum and the child is born here, then maybe they're in that same asylum status until the asylum is granted, and then the child gains a citizenship.
0: That actually makes sense, sir. That actually makes a lot of sense.
6: So all I'm saying is, I remember my son was at a presentation one time, and the issue came up of they were talking about it at a school and saying, you know, who would use the word illegal alien? Well, alien is a word that's in the Constitution that nobody wants to bring attention to. That is there, but the Constitution itself only is the enumerated powers. I mean, basically raise an army, regulate trade, coin money. That's about all the Constitution really talks about. Everything else by the 9th and 10th Amendment should be decided by the states.
0: All right. Thank you. You're way too smart for this hour of the show, but thank you. I appreciate your information. All right, pal. I don't know. I'm a little bit of a sucker and a little bit of a sad sack when it comes to that kind of stuff. I've seen Cuban people float over here on things when I lived in Miami, and I just know that people want to come here for a better life, and I wish it was a little bit different. I wish it was a little easier to do so in the correct way, so we'd have a lot less problems than we have now. And the fact that people my whole life have been saying Social Security is going to be gone by the time I'm in my 60s, and this guy just put 13 years on it, makes me even more nervous.
1: I know, right?
0: You put me right in retirement years, sir. Right in the old retirement.
1: This says Thomas Jefferson did not write a definitive letter specifically on birthright citizenship in modern
15: The JP
1: times.
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16: Netflix released a teaser for the new competition series Wonka's The Golden Ticket, which includes an AI recreation of Gene Wilder's voice, and it premieres on September 23rd. So the show places 12 pairs of contestants inside a real-life Willy Wonka chocolate

0: factory to navigate the series of physical, mental, and moral challenges.
1: This looks so stupid to me.
0: Yeah.
1: And I love the original Willy Wonka movie as a kid with Gene Wilder. It's fantastic, but it looks horrible.
2: Yeah.
1: I'm like, this looks so dumb.
2: I wouldn't watch it.
0: Pass.
2: They had a show called, I can't remember, it was a dessert guy that was on the Food Network, and he was called like the Sweet Genius. Do you remember him at all?
0: Maybe.
2: He was bald, and he was almost like he had a monocle. He didn't, but it was like bald, and he used to be like, I am a sweet genius. And he used to make these elaborate desserts, and he'd serve in the Israeli army.
1: I remember
2: that
1: guy
2: would be a great Willy Wonka.
1: He kind of looks like Dr. Evil, though.
2: Yes, but he would be a great Willy Wonka. Put him in, and he's a sweet genius.
1: When this trailer first started, I clicked on it, and I thought they were making a TV series of Willy Wonka. I'm like, oh, this could be kind of cool.
2: Yeah.
1: And no, it's a game show.
2: Yeah. I'm not into game shows anymore. They have this thing on the Food Network where they got like the 100 cooks and they make them battle against each other. You know what else? Too much Terry Crews on TV. Titus. Too much Titus. I'm getting sick of Terry Crews now because of Titus.
0: Yeah, Terry Crews is pretty annoying.
2: Titus, the better of the Terry Crews's.
1: Oh, yeah.
2: I'd rather see Titus hosting America's Got Talent.
1: I don't think Terry Crews is a great host.
2: No, he's not.
1: No.
2: We got big muscles.
1: Yeah.
2: But he got nothing.
1: He's just a goofy, big muscle guy.
0: Yeah, I love whenever they cut to him on the side and he goes, oh, check him out.
2: Yeah.
1: Right.
0: And I'm like, oh, okay.
1: Cool.
0: Great. Good work.
1: Why? He sucks.
3: He's just doing his job.
1: No.
2: Not very well.
0: Does anybody watch or any version of NCIS?
2: No.
1: Nope.
2: I could say NCIS has never seen it.
0: But people are, right? Because I mean,
2: it's
0: very
2: been on forever.
0: It's like that, and what's the other one where they have a bunch of different ones? New Orleans and this and
2: CSI.
0: CSI?
2: Yeah.
0: NCIS.
1: My wife watches a bunch of those. I couldn't tell you which one.
0: But there's a lot of people that watch all these different ones. Mark Harmon will return to TV full time in season 3 of NCIS Origins.
2: Oh, thank God.
0: Yeah. So Mark Harmon's back. Mm. But yeah, there's a lot of those different ones. There was the one that Mandy Patinkin was on for quite some time, Criminal Minds or something that. That was on for a really long time. It might still be on.
2: I don't know.
0: I don't even know. But there's like a lot of those shows that are on for years and years and years. Never saw any of them.
1: They film a ton of those in New Orleans.
0: Yeah.
1: Because it's cheap. Because when Joe and I were out there for the Kevin Smith movie, that we were talking to extras, and there's like a woman, that's all she does.
4: Right.
1: And she goes, oh, yeah, I've been on like 5 different seasons of NCIS, and I'm doing this today, and I got another movie tomorrow. And that's what she just does. She does extra work all week long.
0: Yep.
1: So she'd been in all these TV shows and movies, and sometimes she doesn't even know what it is. She just shows up.
2: Do you remember how much we got paid for Sullivan and Son?
0: I don't.
2: It was a couple $100, though.
0: Was it?
2: Yeah.
0: Or was it like... Yeah, I don't know.
2: It was a couple $100, like at least $200.
0: Okay.
2: So I think it was more than that. I think it was like two something. Because if I'm like that kid who lives in the van,
0: Austin.
2: And I'm making $200 a day being an extra and getting fed and hanging out, that's not such a bad gig.
1: They gave us $170.
0: Yeah.
1: And
0: you never know.
2: For Kevin Smith,
1: yeah, but we were there for 15 hours.
2: Yeah.
0: Okay. And you never know. Oh, so-and-so has the right look. Let's give them a line or something, that happens. You know, because like Austin was on Curb Your Enthusiasm. He was in the courtroom scene.
2: Yep.
0: He was in there. He was sitting behind him. And then he was also on Superstore.
2: Superstore, yeah.
0: Yeah.
2: I think he had a line in Superstore.
0: They referenced him as purple hoodie guy, whatever, and, you know, said something and made him move along. Yeah. That was a good show. That Superstore was actually for a very straightforward sitcom.
1: Yeah.
0: It was pretty funny.
2: Yeah, I haven't watched it, but I did watch it once.
0: I don't think it's on anymore.
1: If you live in one of these, like Atlanta's the same way. They film a lot of shows in Atlanta, and people just do extra work.
2: That would have been my dream when I was a kid.
1: Yeah.
2: When I was a kid, if I could have gone into the city every day and just be an extra in something, I would love that.
0: Yeah.
2: Yeah.
0: Well, I guess you can forget the rumors about Tom Hardy being fired from Mobland. If anybody's watching that, he is coming back for season 3.
2: Oh, thank God.
0: Yeah, they were talking about that.
2: I was like, what's Mark Harmon going to do? What's Tom Hardy going to do?
0: I watched a little bit of that. A lot of people say it's really good. I just didn't get into it. But
2: I heard it was great, too. I just haven't even started.
0: Ted Danson, Gene Smart, and South Park creators Trey Parker and Matt Stone are among the names going into the Television Academy Hall of Fame this year.
2: Oh, I believe in all of those.
0: Yeah.
2: Yeah, those are all good. Ted Danson, of course, from Cheers and Becker and He had a couple of shows.
0: Bored to Death.
2: Yeah, and then Jean Smart had Designing Women.
0: She has that new Hacks. Yeah.
2: And then, of course, Trey Parker and Matt Stone with the most successful comedy, comedy show, the most longest running comedy show on cable TV.
0: Do you think they ever in a million years thought they would be getting into the Television Academy Hall of Fame?
2: No.
0: There's no way.
2: No.
0: They're probably like, are you kidding me? We're getting into this? They're going to let us in? That's crazy.
2: I tell you about this. I saw them on I think it was Kimmel, where they were on, and they were talking about if they were billionaires.
0: Oh, yeah.
2: And Kimmel was like, you guys are like some of the most successful people on television. Are you billionaires? And they were like, no, we're not billionaires. They were being like, they were being real, but they were also trying not to brag, you know? And then they brought up that restaurant that they own, the Casa,
0: yeah,
2: whatever it is. What is it called?
0: Casa Bonita.
2: And they were like, we have Casa Bonita. If we didn't have that, we'd definitely be billionaires. They're like, we've spent so much money on that. They even said it. They were like, we were told that we could put in like $2 million each and we could take it. And they're like, we've each paid $25 million. It's just draining us of money.
0: This says Trey Parker's estimated net worth at 2026 is roughly $1 billion.
2: Yeah. Jesus, yeah. That's great. To make stupid voice kid cartoons.
0: That and Book of Mormon made him a bunch of money too.
2: Oh, yeah.
0: Yeah.
2: You know they act in that?
0: It says $1.4 billion.
1: That's crazy.
2: Cow.
0: Let me see what Matt Stone, are they the same or does Trey get more?
1: I bet he's close.
0: Matt Stone, yeah, $1.2 to $1.4 billion.
2: See, we'd have a problem. We'd have a problem.
1: They sit around, we're billionaires. We're both billionaires. Right. Look at this.
2: Right.
0: From the stuff that they did, too, yeah. That people, oh, my God, I can't believe you're doing that. I can't believe they let that on TV, and, you know.
2: That's why I'm so glad that I'm still close with Pete, because we could sit around and go, remember when we used to get CDB, buy one, get one free pizza cards from Mike Olivero, and that'd be the only way we could eat? Pete and I ate, if it wasn't for Abe at Mugs and Jugs, I don't think Pete and I would have eaten all through 1997.
1: Oh, yeah.
2: I don't think we would have had any food. Abe fed us every day.
1: When you first start in radio, that's one of the best things is you get free food all the time.
2: Yep.
1: Especially when you're going to like remote broadcasts and stuff.
2: Yeah. Oh, yeah. You get a pizza somewhere.
1: That's like a score.
2: Yep. I think I told this before, but when GameStop opened in Ybor City, I was working at 1010. I just started working there. I tell you this. And I went there and they were like, hey, they wanted to invite you to come on out there. I go, what is it? And they're like, it's a big bar with video games. And I went there. And they were serving hors d'oeuvres and free drinks and video games. I wanted to live there. This is the greatest day of my life. Everybody's after an hour is like, well, we'll see you tomorrow. I'm like, yeah, I'm good. I'm going to play this game and eat these little pizza rolls for a little while longer.
0: Oh, I thought you were talking about the other GameStop. Isn't that the GameStop also the place that sells?
3: Exchanges.
2: Oh, yeah. No, I'm sorry. I said the wrong name. It was
1: GameZone or something.
2: Yeah, one of those.
0: Yeah. No, but that where you had the, promotional games.
2: Trade-in.
0: Trade-in. Yeah. They're like, nope, this is new. We can't take it. And you're like,
2: go outside, open it, and bring it back in.
0: Yeah. So the other day we talked about the guy who a dog allegedly bit a kid that may or may not have been his, and then he got his gun and went over and walked into people's house and shot the dog.
2: Yes.
0: Crazy. Well, now Chris Brown was ordered to pay how much to a housekeeper who was attacked by his dog? Oh. Housekeeper for Chris Brown got attacked by his dog, and they went to court, and Chris Brown has been ordered to pay how much?
4: $3 million.
0: $3 million, $100,000, $10,000. Joe?
3: I already know.
0: $13 million.
1: Wow, that was low.
4: What?
0: So how bad was this attack?
4: Right.
0: Is the housekeeper like disfigured and can't move and all this stuff? Like, I'd love to see how bad that turned out to be. $13 million.
2: And why is it his fault?
0: Because it's his dog.
2: Yeah, but they were in his house.
0: Doesn't matter.
1: Maybe they were secured.
0: But they were also allowed in the house. It wasn't like they broke into the house.
2: They were
0: not only allowed to be in the house, they were supposed to be in the house and they were working. You're supposed to have control of your dog. This is foreign to you. You're supposed to have control of your dog.
4: Yeah, like if you know like your dog has, like your dog specifically, you know what I mean? Like it gets into things and stuff like that. So like when your housekeepers come over, you should put your dogs up.
2: I do.
4: Exactly.
2: Yeah.
4: So that's what Chris Brown, he probably has a dog that's not very well behaved.
0: Oh my God. You know what he has?
2: He has Belgian Malinois?
0: No. He has a Caucasian Shepherd. they're huge.
2: Oh, really?
0: They are upwards of 170 to 200 pounds. Like, they're the big, they look almost like version of a St. Bernard.
2: Okay.
0: I mean, they're big giant, but they were to protect animals and stuff, so they would fend off anything else. They are huge dogs.
2: Wow.
0: It says the incident happened back in 2020. The housekeeper was viciously attacked, is how they say it, by a 200-pound Caucasian shepherd named Hades while she was taking out the trash. Oh, Joe, be careful.
1: Don't worry.
4: So TMZ, if you Google her name.
0: Yeah, they have a picture.
4: It comes up on TMZ, and they had to blur it out. But if you go to the actual photos of it.
1: Oh, yeah, these dogs are massive. Oh.
0: Yeah, they're huge.
2: They show you how bad she was?
4: Yes.
0: So her face, I see that one. It has her face, and it's like surgery being done, so it's across her mouth. Looks like she got beat up by Tyson. She looks like a baseball up here. It's just a bunch of stitches and scars and stuff. Her eyes are completely closed. Yeah.
4: Her probably arm lucky has a big chunk.
1: She's not dead.
0: Yeah.
2: Would you do? Would you trade it out for $13
4: million? No.
2: I'll let a dog nibble on my face a little for $13 million.
4: Because you don't know if you're going to make it.
2: Yeah.
4: I mean, so you know you're going to survive.
2: Yes. Like you're just going to be a little uglier.
4: Yeah.
2: I'll bite that dog right back.
1: $13 million, they probably shoot high and settle for, you know, half that.
2: Yeah, that's fine.
0: So that's crazy. Her sister got $885,000 for emotional distress.
2: Oh, my God. I'll take that.
0: Her husband got $50,000.
2: Because he can't bang her.
0: I guess. And then, she was awarded $12.9 million. So basically $13 million for negligence, covering the severe injuries, permanent facial and arm disfigurement, and loss of earning capacity.
4: So they originally asked for $90 million.
0: Well, that's how you do. You shoot high, and then they go $13 million. You go, I'll take that. By the way, loss of earnings. Was she going to make $13 million as a trash taker outer?
2: She's a model.
1: She has half her arm.
4: Is that the estimate?
0: How much you make?
4: That's the going rate?
1: Yep, that's the going rate.
2: Joe, Mabel bites you. There's nothing I can do about it. I'm just letting you know now.
1: That's all right.
2: It would be very easier for me to just snip your Achilles and throw you in the lake in the back.
1: Yeah. No problem, Michael.
2: I've never heard it from Joe again.
1: It'll be a relief.
0: Yeah. I don't know. Joe hadn't shown up for a week.
2: Yeah.
1: You know.
0: Finally in news, a new survey found that 18% of Americans make assumptions about someone based on their first name alone.
2: Oh, save this. I got some. It's very interesting you brought that up. I was just thinking about that the other day. When somebody says to me, oh, this guy, what's his name? I automatically get.
0: So
2: I
0: they say that Gen Z is the most likely to do it, and I have the names that are most judged.
2: Okay, all right, good.
0: So we can throw in our own, too.
2: Yeah. Let me grab some phone calls here before we go to break. Mike Calta, the show, good morning.
3: Good morning, Calta and crew.
2: Hello, sir.
3: You guys brought up Willy Wonka. I was just curious if you guys had heard about the Mandela effect on that, on the golden ticket.
2: No, I don't. As far as the Wonka movie, I'm unaware. What is it?
3: So the original, which I'm sure most everybody remembers, is he finds the ticket in the Wonka bar.
2: Right.
3: And now if you rewatch it, it's changed to a chocolate moon pie that has a funny name.
2: Oh,
3: it's
2: really?
3: Kind of interesting.
2: All right. I haven't watched the original in a long time, but I do watch the other one. I watched the Johnny Depp one recently, and I love the Timothy Chalamet one.
1: The Chalamet one was all right. I don't like the Johnny Depp one.
2: Yeah, I don't like it either. I just wanted to watch it because it was so weird.
1: I think the original Gene Wilder is still the best.
2: That little deep guy, the guy who plays Oompa Loompa, I was watching his outtakes on the Eastbound and Down. He was great. Yeah. He was such a lord. They said almost all of his lines were ad-libbed. They said he was great.
1: He's funny.
2: Yeah, he was really good. All right, we'll take a break. We'll come back. We'll talk about the list that Galvin has, and then we will get into an open letter this hour. It's the Mike Calta Show. 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

0: 92.5 The Bone. Tonight, you get to watch USA take on Bosnia at Al Lang Stadium, home of the Rowdies. I think John Senning is going to be out there. 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Got the big TVs out there, and they got a whole bunch of your friends. Galvin was talking about earlier this morning. The footage from the last one they did at Al Lang was fantastic. It looked like the actual game was taking place there.
1: Yeah.
0: So if you want an exciting group to watch the game with tonight, USA, Bosnia, Michelob Ultra presents a watch party down at Al Lang Stadium. Go check out USA. USA. USA. USA. I feel like you're slacking in the USA's, Carmen. That's twice you missed out there.
1: Carmen's a little bit on a delay.
0: Yeah.
2: Right, and that's the problem because I can't remember. I heard like a replay or something where we were singing.
1: Yeah.
2: And I was just so far behind you guys.
1: Yeah, and because half a second seems like a million years.
2: Right,
1: yeah.
2: When you're trying to do something together.
1: Right.
2: So
0: you're on delay. On delay. On delay.
2: On delay. On delay. On delay. On delay.
0: Oh.
1: I was just looking at The Bone online to look at the different stuff for the watch party, and I saw, you know, our interview with John Ratzenberger, and I've been watching Cheers, and it's so funny. It happened to be the one the other day that was very Cliff-oriented, where he got bit. It was so funny that we're talking about getting bit by a dog, but of course, him being a mailman, he got bit by a dog, and the lady comes into the bar to talk to him about it, and she's a redhead with big boobs and other stuff. And then Norm comes walking up, and he just goes, hubba, hubba. And Sam comes over and has to talk for both of them.
3: Cheers holds up. There's some good stuff.
1: Oh, it totally does.
3: Yeah.
1: It totally does. Not only does it hold up, it shows you how good a sitcom can be and how bad some of the stuff we watch now. And we're like, yeah, this is no Cheers.
0: Yeah, that's true. I don't have any TV shows that I tune into. I would watch the Dutton Ranch show because I like Rip and the other chick, but I don't know where it's on or what time it's on. And I know I'm just old man confused, but I just can't. It needs to be right in my face or else I'm not going
1: to
0: see it.
1: That just got so over the top to me. And I get it. It's a TV show. But like if it's a TV show where it's a, you know, Superman thing and he's flying, okay, I'm suspending reality. But that's supposed to be set in real life.
0: Yeah.
1: You know what I mean? And then the stuff that they do, you go, well, you can't murder 9 people and just keep doing the stuff.
0: You can murder 9 people if they're drifters and you have miles and miles of land. You can kind of get away with it for a little while. Maybe not 9 people, but, you know.
1: Yeah, but also not all of them are drifters, you know.
0: Yeah,
1: I mean,
0: yeah.
2: So there is a show that I keep seeing, like, clips on like, reels and stuff like that in my feed, and that's Landman.
0: Yeah.
2: With Billy Bob Thornton.
1: That's another Taylor
0: Sheridan.
1: Sheridan, yeah. Is it Taylor?
0: Yeah.
1: Taylor Sheridan.
2: But I don't know. All the clips seem great, and it makes me want to watch it. I just don't know where to find it.
0: It's Texas Yellowstone.
1: Yeah, it's very... And, you know, Billy Bob Thornton's a great actor, and he's great in there and all the different... But it is, yeah, that's another one that's very over the top.
0: Yeah.
3: When I see Billy Bob Thornton now, being that he was such a jerk about his music...
0: Yeah,
1: it's hard.
3: I look at him a lot different now when I see him.
1: It's hard.
0: He was such a douchebag to that guy in Canada.
1: It's unbelievable.
0: That it's been 20 years and we still can't get over it.
1: Yeah.
0: Like he was just here in Clearwater. Oh, he was in this guy, Johnny Gomesh, I think is his name. He was like a very popular interviewer in Canada before podcasts, Carmen. So like he would do a sit down video interview that was also on the radio, but it was video podcast. And this was before anybody was doing that really. And they had Billy Bob Thornton on and he was instructed to not talk to him about his movie career, but just about his band. And one of the things he said was, when you were a kid, you know, did you know that you wanted to do both things or whatever? And he goes, I used to like Monster magazines. And he's like, okay, but what does that have to do with your movie career? And then he's like, well, you were instructed not to bring up my movie career. And he goes, well, I'm surely you can say the parallels between being in a movie and being a performer. And he goes, I'm not really trying to talk about your movies. He's like, would you ask Tom Petty about that? And like Galvin pointed out, you're not Tom Petty.
1: Yeah.
0: And the only reason why we're really talking, like, we put Keanu Reeves' band Dog Star on the air when they were in town at Janus. Why? Because they're such a great band or because Keanu Reeves is in it?
1: Of course.
0: Yes. And Keanu Reeves knew. He knew what was going on. All he wanted to do was do the interview as a band instead of sitting there talking about The Matrix.
1: Right.
0: Right? So, and he was great. And he could have been nicer. And he took pictures of everybody. And the whole band was cool. But Billy Bob Thornton left that bad taste in my mouth all these years. Like, to two people that I will never not ask this question to, if we ever interview Billy Bob Thornton, see, I have a good relationship with the people at Ruth Eckert Hall, so I don't want to be like, hey, can we talk to Billy Bob Thornton and then just ambush him with something. But if it came across my desk where they said he wanted to be on the show or he wanted to promote something, my first question would be, did you ever get a chance to apologize to that guy for being a pompous asshole?
1: Yeah.
0: That would be the truth. Because great sometimes question. You look back at it and you go, yeah, I was being a little bit of a stiff prick that day. That, and the other thing is Patton Oswalt. Patton Oswalt still never apologized, to my knowledge, for doxing that kid
1: right.
0: who did nothing wrong at that protest with the old Indian gentleman.
1: Yeah.
0: And Patton Oswalt is out there putting this kid's address out there, and the kid didn't do anything.
1: Right.
0: He was trying to defuse the situation. And that's Patton Oswalt just putting his fat face where it doesn't belong.
2: And he also sucks. I hate people like Max. That.
0: Who?
2: Max, the Secret Life of Pets. He took over for Louis C.K. He ruined it.
0: Speaking of, Louis got a new comedy special on Netflix today.
3: Oh, yeah.
2: Oh, really?
0: Yeah.
1: Well, I saw that they put his old one up. So was that what they were doing? They put an old one up and he's has his new stuff up there? Or is that?
0: I saw this morning an ad for a new comedy special called Ridiculous.
3: Yeah, I got a notification that said that Louis C.K. Ridiculous is now on Netflix.
0: Yeah, I think he just put that out there. And that was one of the ones where he was working out material when he was here at Sidesplitters and down at McCurdy's and over there at Off the Hook, where he did those three comedy. Remember when he opened for Bobby at Off the Hook?
1: Yes.
0: Yeah, so I will tell you right now, I'm sure it made it into the special, which I haven't seen yet, but he does some stuff about the Beatles that is absolutely wonderful.
1: It's
0: some of the funniest stuff I've ever seen. Yeah, he's just great, and what a great guy. Yesterday gave a tremendous shout-out to all three of those clubs. He talked about being down here and working out his material at Sidesplitters, Off the Hook, and McCurdy's, and talked about what great clubs they were, and then by name talked about the comedians that he worked with locally when he was here. That's a big deal for somebody of his caliber to do that.
1: And he talked about Aaron Weber, who is there, who we were going to have on, but we were out of town or something was going on because we did not have him on because he opens for Nate, and he's on Nate Bargatze's podcast that they do and stuff. And he's funny. He's really good. And there was something where, I don't think we're here at the same time or whatever it was.
0: Well, I think that's great, and I hope people support Louis' his new special.
1: Yeah, you're right. It is a new special. I thought for some reason that they were putting up his old stuff because he had, his own thing, whatever. But yeah, it's his new stand-up special, Ridiculous.
0: Yeah.
1: That is streaming now on Netflix, so you can check it out. So before the break, we were talking about a new survey found that 18% of Americans make assumptions about someone based on their first name. So whenever somebody says, oh, we're going over so-and-so, like in your head, you're like, oh, I don't like that.
0: Yes. Yeah.
1: So what do you think? I have the most judged names. There's only a few of them here, but I'm sure we can come up with some of our own.
3: Can we say the name and what we think that person is?
1: Sure, yeah.
3: Like Steve.
1: Steve.
0: Steve's my go-to name.
1: Steve is kind of, I don't think bad when I think Steve.
0: No.
1: Steve, I think, is doing his thing and get stuff done. But he's
2: an office guy.
1: Yeah, yeah.
3: But Steve also likes to get drunk at the holiday party and then start getting a little crazy.
2: No, that's Johnny B.
1: I don't feel that for Steve.
3: No, Steve?
1: No.
0: I don't feel that for Steve either.
2: So I have a name that what's everyone your? Judges.
1: Huh?
2: Karen.
1: That's number one.
3: Oh, Karen's the worst.
1: Karen takes the top spot by a mile.
3: And that's only recent, like the last couple years.
1: Yeah.
3: Karen's became Karen's.
2: Years.
3: Yeah.
0: What is the male Karen?
4: Kevin.
0: Kevin.
1: Mm-hmm. Is it? I mean,
2: I don't think it ever became official.
1: Yeah, because they had a few different ones. This one that comes in second is kind of like that, though.
0: Can I tell you my name that bugs me? Brad.
1: Brad?
0: Yeah.
3: Brad.
2: Chad.
0: Yeah. Like, if you tell me, my wife says to me, we're going to go out with Emily today and her husband Brad, I go, Brad.
1: Brad always comes across as yuppie to me.
0: Yeah.
1: Very kind of.
0: I don't want to hang out with Brad. Yeah. I'd rather hang out with the other guy.
1: Brad is going to be at the country club, and you're like, all right, Brad.
0: Can't Steve go?
4: He wears a sweater with it folded.
1: Tied in front.
0: Brad thinks Brad's always talking about his watch.
1: Number two, which is kind of the male Karen, whatever, Chad.
0: Yeah.
3: Chad, yeah.
1: Yeah. Chad's pretty rough.
0: Sexy Sheriff Chad Cronister.
1: Yeah. Except for if they have two D's, then they're cool.
2: Yes.
1: Yeah. That makes sexy. You cool. Number three, of course,
0: and
1: because of who it's attached to, Donald.
3: Yeah.
1: They say number three, Donald.
3: I'm sure that's taken some hits the last couple
1: years.
3: But
1: how many Donalds do you know? You know what I mean? There's a few, but not a ton. And most of them, you know, Don or Donnie or something.
0: One of my best friends is named Donald, and he's Don Jr., and we just call him DJ.
1: Yeah.
0: And he's been DJ forever, and he goes by Don now, but he was DJ our whole life, and his real name is Donald. And that is, to me, forget Trump, it's just a Donald Duck.
1: Yeah.
3: Yeah. I've known a couple Donnies over the years.
0: Yeah.
1: Number four, John.
3: Mm. Oof.
1: That's very common. So you have all...
0: Yeah.
4: He's an everyman.
1: Yeah, but you have all kind of different ones. You have some Johns that are totally normal, some John that are, you're like, oh, John.
0: Correct me if I'm wrong, but do we have any in my life that I like? I never met a Todd that I like.
1: No.
0: Starting with Roughshot Todd.
1: Yeah, there is.
0: Like, they all remind me of Roughshot Todd.
1: We had
0: Todd.
1: That intern that was Todd that was annoying. There's a lot of, Todd's pretty rough.
3: Todd T. Riley.
0: he's the exception.
3: Yeah.
0: He's a nice guy. But the rest of them are all Todds.
3: Oh, yeah.
1: And then number five they have, which this is not a very common name, Damien.
0: But Damien, the implication is that you're the devil.
1: Devil.
3: Yeah. Damien's going to do some shady stuff.
1: Yeah.
3: I don't trust Damien.
1: It says the survey also found 42% of Americans feel like their first name doesn't fit their personality.
2: Yes.
1: 100%.
0: You?
1: Greg? In a million years, do I look like a Greg?
0: No.
1: I've literally gone by Galvin my almost entire life. Yeah. Like, everybody's always called me Galvin. Sports, everything, you know, so people just call me Galvin.
2: Yeah, my first name is Sandra.
1: Yeah.
2: I've never been called Sandra.
1: No, even Sandy doesn't fit you.
2: Right.
1: Sandy is like an old lady that lives at the beach.
2: Exactly. Yeah. And Sandra is just an old lady's name.
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1: By the way, I told you that before. You know, obviously a lot of people in radio have made up names and different stuff. And my buddy Kevin was coming to work at the station that I worked for up in Fort Walton. And he went by Kevin McKay. Kevin McKay. And he was in Houston. Then he was coming there. And they're like...
0: Is McKay his last name?
1: No.
0: Oh.
1: It's actually a fake last name, which a lot of, you know, radio people. But the program director told me, yeah, the new guy is going to be called Dink.
0: Oh, yeah.
1: And
0: yeah.
1: I go, have you told him that? And they're like, no. And I go, oh, who wants to be called Dink? And they're like, that's not cool. And I go, no, it's not cool.
0: Dink.
1: But they had a list of names.
3: Radio names.
1: With the consultant in one of them. And I say it all the time. He was going to be Sandy the Beachcomber.
4: God.
1: Are you kidding?
3: Oof.
1: 99 Rock, it's Sandy the Beachcomber. Oh, get out of here.
3: Back then, not that crazy, really.
2: Right.
3: A lot of dumb radio names.
0: Yeah. That hurts, though.
3: There are a lot of Lasers and Blazers and Goober and this and that.
0: What I don't understand and is the people who have normal names and change them to other normal names.
3: Oh, yeah.
1: Like
0: Dave McKay, Steve Emke. Oh, he's Dave McKay. You want to change your name from Steve. Why wouldn't you make it Steve McKay?
3: Yeah.
0: Where did Dave McKay come from?
1: Yeah.
2: I mean, some people just don't want to be found, I think, is the other thing.
0: He wasn't hiding. He's very popular.
2: Yeah, but that's the thing. He's very popular, and it's very easy to look up records.
0: Oh,
3: These are old-time radio guys who are doing this.
1: There is also, why do you have the same name as 9 other radio guys?
2: Right.
1: Like we had, I'm sure you've heard this before, we had a guy that worked on the country station, Cadillac Jack.
0: Of course.
1: Oh. Yeah.
3: Yeah.
4: A lot of steals.
1: Yeah, a lot of steals.
0: Storms.
1: Yeah. Mm-hmm. I'll never forget. I called our receptionist and I pranked her because Cadillac Jack was in there and I go, yes, hello. I came to pick up a prize and Cadillac Jack touched my bottom. And she was like, I'm sorry. What? And I just had her and we could see her right there. And I was just dying laughing. And then we would call him. And so he was just like a little nerdy guy. I'm Cadillac Jack. That's how he talked and stuff. And he was just a little nerdy white dude.
3: We had an intern when I worked at Tallahassee. And we call him Douche. Yeah. And that was his name. He was just Douche on the radio. And he loved
0: so
3: it.
0: So 90s.
3: He was so proud to
0: so
3: be
0: 90s radio.
3: Douche on the radio.
1: I don't know if the guy's still here or not, but he was on the Shark, that station that was on for a little while.
0: Right.
1: It's not there anymore. And he was Jack Trash.
0: No, Jack Trap. Jack Strap.
1: Oh, was it?
0: Jack Strap, yeah.
3: I knew Mike Trash.
1: I swear he was saying Jack
0: Trash. That's Steve... That's Steve. That's Jack Strap.
1: He just goes by a different name?
0: Yeah.
1: Oh, Jack Strap?
0: Yeah, Jack Strap.
1: I thought for sure he was saying Jack Trash.
0: No.
3: I knew a Mike Trash.
0: It was worse. It's like Jock Strap. Jack Strap.
1: Jack Strap.
0: Yeah.
3: You'd have a goofy name, and then you'd have some wacky bio on the website.
1: Oh, there was the guy in Chicago that was Jim Schwartz.
3: Yeah.
1: Like Jim Schwartz. Jim Schwartz.
3: Just incredible.
0: Yeah, wasn't Jim Schwartz like somebody's alter ego?
1: I don't know, but I saw Seinfeld open for him.
0: Yeah.
1: And told Seinfeld, I go, I'm here for you. I did not come for that other guy. I don't like that other guy. He makes me mad.
0: I don't know. All those dumb radio names. So I worked with a fathead. I worked with, it was Mason Dixon, and then we had Jason Dixon. That was my favorite. Do you know that when the Power Pig took over, the 93.3, it was an oldie station, and I think it was an oldie station, and Q105 ruled this whole area. Like, if you weren't listening to Q105, you weren't cool, and the Power Pig guys came in, and they made Q105 uncool. They made them so uncool that they wiped them out. You were living here at the time.
3: Yeah.
0: So you would know.
3: Yeah.
0: But the way that they used to do it, they used to play records in the studio on 93.3, and Jason Eichmann used to be the guy who would run the overnight board and play the records. And when the Power Pick guys went in, when they took over, they went in and started scratching the records and started messing the whole thing up.
3: Yeah.
0: And they just completely took over the radio station in a way that's never been done before and completely took over this town, and that lasted for a good 20 years.
3: Yeah. One of my old PDs was Dale Doe, Dale Flint, and he used to tell me all the stories.
0: Dude,
3: he was part of that first Power Pig crew where they just went crazy.
0: Watching Dale Doe and Mike Waters and those guys come up with ideas for the morning show when I was an intern was some of the greatest, because they would just be sitting in the office And I remember one time they were kicking around a wadded up ball of loose leaf paper, and they were seeing how many times they can kick it in the air. And while they were doing that, they were talking about a bit that they were working on, and they kicked that ball for about 45 minutes. And then after they hit the record, we kicked it up like 16 times. Like, yeah. And they're like, all right, let's go do it. And they went in the studio and recorded this whole band. I went, that's what you want to do. That's the life, man. That was great to watch. You don't get a lot of that anymore.
3: No.
0: You don't get a lot of that.
1: By the way,
3: you're wrong. It was Jack Trash.
0: Oh, because there is a Jack Strap.
1: But this was Jack Trash. Jack Trash is a veteran radio DJ, the host of The Riff with Jack Trash. He's best known for Tampa Bay area, previously hosting Afternoon Shift on 98.7 The Shark.
0: Oh, Jack Trash. They have a Jack Trash and a Jack Strap.
1: Yeah.
0: Wow.
1: Yeah. We had a guy, Stalker Mark. But that's, like you said, you called the guy douche. We called this guy Stalker Mark because he was 6'10". Dumb as a box of rocks, and he would just walk up and stand there. And you're like, oh, easy, Stalker. So we just started to call him Stalker Mark.
0: The wrestlers, the local IPW wrestlers, they have a guy that comes to all their shows they call Shadow, because every time you turn around, he's right there.
1: Yeah.
0: That's the funniest thing to me. Yeah, I don't know. I think about all those fun radio names, and that was a good time for radio, but what a cornball thing when you look back at it.
3: I worked with a meathead. I worked with a guy named Snorkel, Douche, Chowhead, like all these different heads.
1: Yeah.
0: Yeah, I worked with Guido.
3: Yeah.
1: Mm-hmm. Yeah, but there was a guy, like, obviously, there are certain people that are very famous radio people. Opie and Anthony. Are you going to be called Opie? But there's other Opies. There's other big rigs.
0: Oh, yeah.
1: Yeah.
0: I mean, Opie pretty much had the handle on that. But if you're calling yourself Opie, well, there's already Opie Anthony.
1: And you're going to be on radio. Yeah, that's, come on.
0: Don't forget Pete. It was Pete the Sports Geek.
1: Which is great.
0: Yeah.
1: But I thought that was great. That fit into the time, and it was like the hokey names and stuff like that. And
0: so there was a guy named, he was in Cincinnati at WEBN, Wild Man Walker. He was a sports guy in the morning. And he was a big old dumb guy, you know, older than the rest of the crowd. And he was like a diehard Cincinnati fan. So he would go to all the games and he would do all the reporting. And he was their sports guy in the morning. But then everything, it was always his fault. Like, that was made. He was the Joe of the show. Where they always the mascot, you know. They wanted Pete to be like that guy. So Pete, they made him Pete the Sports Geek, which was pretty cool. I like that name. I thought that was cool. But then they wanted Pete to go when they would do news, then throw it to sports, and Pete would have to go, "Good morning, sports rockers." I still buzz Pete's balls about that today. Every once in a while, I'm like, "What's up, sports rocker?"
1: That's
0: sports rock. Good morning, sports rockers.
1: That's
0: so dumb. Sports rockers.
1: How did Pete get into that? Were you guys friends? And you
0: Pete was friends
1: there?
0: Pete was friends with Bubba in Chicago.
1: And they knew
0: each other from, because Pete was in Chicago and he worked in Chicago, and they became friends, and he would come down here to visit. And
1: B96?
0: Yes.
1: Yeah, okay.
0: And that's how I got to know Pete. And then Pete didn't really have a lot going on in Chicago, and we were about to make the switch to 98 Rock at the time, and Pete knew everything about sports. Mm-hmm. Like, he knew everything. And we had just gotten the hockey team here, and Pete was big with the Blackhawks, so, you know, have him come on down here and be the hockey guy.
1: Yeah, because Pete used to work with Walter Payton from the Bears, right?
0: Yeah, he did a lot of stuff with the Bulls at the time when Jordan was there.
1: Yeah.
0: He was very much in those circles. So he came in and he took over there, and it took a little while. It took Pete had no radio experience. So it took about 3 weeks before Pete found a comfortable groove, and then when he did it, he was great at it. And he would get off the air, he would go over to the morning skate, he would watch the morning lightning skate, he would do a couple of reports during the day, and it was perfect. And then he got fired, and they made me be the sports guy, and I'd go, "I don't know anything about sports." They go, "That's right, we're going to write it. You just read it and record it in the morning." And I go, "Okay." And I used to pronounce all the names wrong.
1: Oh, yeah,
0: I called Jim Tomey, Jim Thome.
1: Yeah.
0: I called Peekaboo Street, I forgot what I even called her. Piakaboo. I had all during the Olympics. I had no idea what these people's names were. And it was pretty brutal. I am not a sports guy. And then I left to go do a sports radio show.
1: It's funny because we would do, you know, a few news things, whatever, in Marty St. Louis. I would go, "Get over it. You're St. Louis. St. Louis. It's Marty St. Louis.
0: It's Roy, not Wah." All right, Galvin, thank you.
1: You got it.
0: We must take a break. But when we come back from that break, Galvin's up again with a brand new open letter, right?
1: Yes.
0: We're doing that next. It's 102.5 The Bone.
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0: show. It's 102.5 The Bone. Let me tell you about my friend Jeff Borum and his team at teamborum.com. I had a friend of mine who's in radio, just got laid off. What a horrible, horrible situation to be in, not expecting to lose your job and then finding out that you have no job the next day with what? 3 weeks severance? 6 weeks if you're lucky? And now they got to move. So what do? They panic. No, they don't. They call Jeff Borum and his team at teamborum.com and they say, we're in this situation. We need to sell this house and we need to find a house that's more appropriately now for our financial situation. And then we don't know what to do. And Jeff and his team, they say, don't worry. We deal with this stuff all the time. We can help you out. We can sell your home. 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You can meet their agents. 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They will give you a high-end offer, a low-end offer they could sell it for, and they will even make you a cash offer. All you have to do is hit them up at teamborum.com and tell them you heard about it on the Mike Calta Show. I was thinking about what you were talking about earlier, Galvin, about who I'd like to be buried with.
1: Yeah.
0: And the
1: Did
0: answer
1: you figure
0: is
1: out somebody?
0: Still nobody.
1: Oh.
0: I don't even think that I would care to be buried with my family. Not that I wouldn't. I'm not saying that I wouldn't want to.
1: I think it just makes sense because it would be easier for your other family to come visit all of you at once.
0: Yes, the proximity.
1: Right.
0: For sure, if I was going into a cemetery.
1: Mm.
0: But I like it better where, like, I like it better that I have my mother's ashes here in my house so that I can keep it with me.
1: Right.
0: But I don't know that what happens the next in-laws die, my dad dies, now I got a whole shelf full of ashes, you know what I mean? Well, what point do you go, all right, we got too many ashes now.
1: Yeah.
0: It's starting to become a mausoleum.
2: I don't go to cemeteries, ever.
0: Why?
2: I just don't like it.
0: I do like it.
2: I don't need to, I don't know, if for me.
0: It's the most peaceful place I've ever been.
2: So you visit relatives' grave sites?
0: I have, yes.
3: Yeah,
2: see,
3: I do.
2: I don't do that, I don't know.
0: I only have one that I go to in a cemetery. And I would go, my grandmother is in a mausoleum, but it's in New Jersey. I would go to that.
3: I'm
0: not crying. I'm hiccuping.
1: Does anybody else hold their breath when they go past the cemetery?
0: No.
3: Not anymore.
0: Why? They don't suck the soul out of you?
1: No. Anybody touch the roof of the car?
0: No.
1: No? Oh, really?
3: That was a kid thing.
1: That's a thing. Yeah.
2: I've heard that.
0: Mm-hmm. Nothing is better than my wife doing that.
1: Oh, yeah.
0: My wife touches the ceiling of the car when we go over railroad tracks.
1: Mm-hmm.
0: Never in the entire 28 years that I've known her has never not done it once.
1: Yeah.
0: And nothing's better than when you're fighting in the car and she, yeah, you're a son of a bitch, and you're a son of a bitch, and I want a divorce. I laugh at that all the time, and I point it out to my kids. I go, watch mom, no matter how mad she is, she still will touch the ceiling when we go over those railroad tracks.
1: I remember not too long ago, it was a cemetery. I was going somewhere, and I didn't really know where I was going. I mean, I was following GPS, but a cemetery, and so I hold my breath. And it was the longest cemetery. And I had to go and go down the street and then turn right. So I was still by the cemetery. I was like, finally got done with it. I was like, oh, this is tough.
2: Yeah, if I could, I would just skip funerals altogether. But people think you're a dirtbag if you do that.
1: When was the last funeral you went to? I have not been to. I would imagine we probably all have a lot of funerals coming up.
2: Yeah, no, my grandmother died about a year, about 2 years ago.
1: Yeah.
2: And I didn't want to go, but it's like you're a scumbag if you don't go.
1: Sure.
0: Well, I mean, your grandmother, you kind of got to go.
2: That's the thing.
0: Yeah.
2: People tell you, you got to go, but I'm like, I don't want to go. I'd rather just think of my grandmother the last time I saw her, and that's my final memory. I don't.
0: My thing with my grandmother is, I know, and I thought she looked fine, but my grandmother would be so mad at the way that she looked in the casket. She'd have been like, Michael, close the top, will you? Mm.
2: For me, wakes are even worse. Like, I don't want that image in my mind.
0: Sadness.
2: And same thing, people will, you know, you have to go. You have to go in there. Like, no, I don't.
0: I tell my kids all the time, because Ralphie used to say it too, I don't want to die now. I'm 54 years old. I feel like I got a lifetime ahead of me, even if that's only 20 years. But I have lived a fantastic life. Like I tell my kids all the time, if I die, know that I've lived the greatest life. I mean, there's nothing that I could say sitting here. There's plenty of things I would love to do, but there's nothing I could say I missed out on, you know? Yeah. So, you know, I try to let them know that because I don't want them to be sad if they were going to be sad. But the last funeral I went to was my mother's makeshift funeral that we had. We did it like in kind of like a clubhouse kind of thing. And I did not plan on speaking, but then I ended up speaking, and I didn't like that in front of all these people and getting sad and all.
2: Yeah, I don't know.
0: And then seeing my kids upset was bad, and then being upset in front of your kids. My kids will tell you the only time they've ever seen me cry is at funerals, and I like it that way. I don't want your kid. You could say whatever you want about being a tough guy and all that stuff, but you don't want your kids to see you crying all the time.
1: Funerals, right? Or Publix commercials around Christmas.
0: Yeah. You gotta hide that. You gotta hide that. That's not good. Yeah.
1: Or Devil Wears Prada.
0: There's no crying in Devil Wears Prada. I still can't get past Devil Wears Prada 2.
2: Really?
0: Yeah.
2: I thought it was all right.
1: Yeah, I saw that it was on there the other day. I was like, man, I'm not interested.
3: It's like, you know what you're getting.
1: Yeah.
3: You know? So if you like the first one, the second one, it's just...
2: You're just catching up with these characters, basically.
0: Yeah, but I don't know. It seems like it's been too long.
3: I'm waiting for it to come on streaming.
0: Yeah, me
1: too. It already is.
3: Where?
1: I just saw it the other day. It's on Prime or Netflix or one of the ones. I just saw it the other day that it's out.
0: Oh, really?
1: Yeah.
3: I have not seen that yet.
4: Anybody watch the Maternal Instinct?
1: Oh, I did.
4: I know you did.
1: And Carmen watched it.
3: Yes.
1: Yeah.
3: Oh my God.
4: That was...
3: Right?
4: That blew my mind.
0: Why? Tell me what this is so I can watch
1: it. It's the...
4: You can't.
1: You can't give you any information.
0: No, tell me what the name of it is.
1: It's called Maternal Instinct, and it is a documentary.
3: It's on Netflix.
1: And it'll blow your mind.
0: Yes. Okay.
1: And don't look anything up about it. Just watch it.
0: That's all I need to hear from you guys.
2: I thought we talked about it when it happened on the... When the story went down, we talked about it in news.
3: We probably did.
1: We may have, but yeah, we talked about it a while ago.
2: Yeah, when I watch it, but I knew, like, I remembered the story, so I knew it was going to happen.
1: Yeah.
2: Because they set it up, like, kind of a, what, you know, the way the documentary is, like a, you know, twist.
3: But you're just like, what in the world?
0: More or less surprising than the one where the mother was texting the daughter.
4: More.
0: Really?
3: It's on par.
1: Yeah, it's on par. Yeah. It's on par. So it's one of those where you go, whoa.
2: Yeah. Pretty crazy.
3: Because you just don't see it. It doesn't, like, there's no correlation or connection.
1: Yeah.
3: Like,
1: yeah.
0: Okay.
4: Nobody died with the mom one. This one.
1: By the way, Carmen, Devil Wears Prada is on Apple TV.
3: I don't have that. So I'll wait.
1: I'm sure
3: you have to pay it.
1: It might be on Prime. Yeah.
3: Definitely. Yeah. Oh, yeah. You got to pay.
1: You're talking about just HBO or whatever.
3: Right. Once it comes on to Hulu. Or
0: I would pay for Disclosure Day to watch that now.
1: Oh, Jesus.
0: Well, my wife
1: now
0: wants to
1: better.
0: See it.
1: Now it's better.
0: No, my wife wants to see it, and I would watch it again.
2: Mm. Nah, I'm good.
0: You didn't see it or you don't want to see it?
2: I didn't see it, and nobody that saw it said it was great.
0: It wasn't great. It was good.
1: Yeah. I don't care to see it if it comes on. Maybe I'll watch it if it catches me at the right time. That's how much I...
0: Really?
1: Yeah, I don't really care.
2: Every review I read said it wasn't great. You said it wasn't great.
3: It wasn't great.
0: It was
3: scary,
0: good.
3: Right?
0: Yeah. No, it's not scary.
1: I don't like Emily Blunt. That's a big...
0: It's her best performance. The whole time I was like, I don't automatically hate her like I usually do.
1: Mm.
0: And she doesn't talk with that slimy accent. She's real... Kansas City Midwest.
2: Everybody's saying Steven Spielberg should hang it up. Like, it's all bad.
0: Oh, no. It wasn't bad like that.
2: That's what they say.
1: That's what they're saying. That's what the streets are saying.
0: They said it was Steven Spielberg's best movie in the last 20 years.
1: Yeah, to sell it.
2: Yeah. Beforehand.
1: Yeah, that's how they're selling it.
2: Yeah.
1: You don't go, Steven Spielberg did another movie. Eh, right. Come watch
3: it. Worst piece of crap he's made.
1: Yeah, you go, this is the best.
0: Jeez, man, you guys are tough critics.
1: Yeah.
2: I'm going what you told us.
1: Give me something good. I'm telling you, Maternal Instinct, if you have not watched it.
3: Yeah.
0: I will not Google it. I will watch it tonight. And I will go to the movies at some point to see Minions with Monsters.
1: Mm.
0: And I think that'll be good. The best movie
1: that is
0: that
1: also
0: I've seen
1: another one. I've never seen any of those.
2: They're funny. Yeah. They're just stupid.
0: The Minions are funny.
2: They're stupid funny.
0: All right, ladies and gentlemen, it's time to check in with Galvin. He's got a new, brand new open letter.
5: Now, an open letter from Galvin.
1: This is an open letter to people that show zero respect. Dear people that show zero respect,

character and non-player character in video games. Where's the catch-up? How about starting with excuse me or good morning? I have news for you. If someone's getting paid minimum wage to clean up after humanity, maybe don't talk to them like they're the reason your life didn't work out. Although, 9 times out of 10, the employee doesn't do anything really to deserve respect. I asked a grocery store employee the other day who was standing in the potato chip aisle with carts blocking every shelf. Excuse me, could you tell me where the pretzels are? He looked at me like I just said, hello, I'd like to have sexual relations with your grandmother's corpse. He barely looked up and then shuffled away. I did say thank you very loud as I pushed the carts halfway down the aisle and got my goddamn pretzels. People who have zero respect for police, look, nobody's saying everybody's perfect. There are good and bad people in every profession.

0: whether your house is on fire. It doesn't seem strategic thinking. I was watching Live PD the other day, and a guy who had about a 90% chance of being arrested kept calling the police officer, bro. You can't think that's helping you not get arrested, right? I personally think police should be able to shoot people that call them bro. Of course, there should be a limit. Make it like 6 people a week for each officer. And what happened to respecting older people? When I was growing up, if an older person was talking, you listen. Now, somehow, every 22-year-old that has 17 different careers on social media think he's got life figured out because he made a video about morning routines. You're giving advice? You're still using your parents' Wi-Fi password. Some of these kids look at their grandparents like they're outdated software. But those people survived without GPS, without Google, without a phone telling them when to drink water. They didn't need an app to tell them to breathe. They built houses. They raised families, fixed their own cars. And something broke? They didn't make a 30-second video crying about it. They got a toolbox and fixed it. Now everybody wants respect without earning it. You got to respect me. For what? Existing? Congratulations. So does my lawn chair. Respect used to be a paycheck that you worked for. Now people think it's a participation trophy. We used to teach kids please and thank you, yes sir, no ma'am. Now we teach them how to become an influencer before they learned how to shake somebody's hand. Here's a crazy idea. Hold the door for somebody. Thank a police officer. Let an older person go first. Tip your server. And here's a crazy one. Look someone in the eye when you're talking to them. I'm Galvin from the Mike Helton Show, and this has been an open letter to people that show zero respect.
1: I try to teach that to my kids early, to look people in the eye.
0: For
1: that,
0: sure.
1: That goes a long way with a lot of people.
0: Proper handshake, look them in the eye, and listen to what they're saying. Yeah. Don't mumble when you talk.
1: Couple of things, Galvin. Good open letter.
0: Thank you.
1: This comes from my wife. I watched it with you. We watched Maternal Instinct, you idiot.
2: Oh, man.
0: Oh, your wife just texted me. We watched it, yeah.
3: What is wrong with you?
1: I don't know, Carmen. Trust me, I have a very bad memory. I found this out for sure.
0: Yeah, also, there are so many different things. So many different things to watch and different things. And were you paying attention or were you on your phone?
1: No, I was probably paying attention, but I don't remember I don't know the name of it.
0: Can you tell me
1: just what it's about?
0: No. Okay. I don't want to tell anything because I don't want to give it away. I'll tell you in the break, whatever, but it was great. And you may, once I tell you, you may go, that was crazy.
1: Yeah. I don't remember.
3: But I mean, just by the name alone, you should have a pretty good guess.
0: You should be able to narrow it down.
3: Yeah.
1: I wonder if she watched it and I fell asleep and I didn't. I just pretended that I was watching.
2: That happens to me a lot.
1: Oh, Joe, I can't stay awake for anything. Mm-hmm. So Moose just texted me a very upsetting text.
2: Oh.
1: His whole family is in his closet. That's his mother, his father, his sister, and who knows? Oh. I think he might even...
0: All the ashes?
1: All the ashes are all in his closet.
4: All in the closet?
1: Yeah.
0: You don't spread them anywhere?
1: I don't. My mother's remaining ashes are in my bed.
0: You have a thing that's...
1: I have an urn.
0: Yeah, an urn that's a butterfly and do that right. thing.
3: And I have to imagine Moose probably doesn't have as many mantles as Mike's does to be able to display things.
1: I have several mantles.
4: Does he have ashes
3: for
4: the cats?
3: Do you or do you not?
1: I have two mantles.
3: Okay, multiple mantles.
1: I'm a multiple mantle house.
3: You see?
1: Please, you know how many people talk to me about my refrigerator?
3: I'm just saying.
1: I have multiple mantles, Carmen, yes. But my mother is actually on a shelf.
4: You have a lot of shelves.
1: A lot of shelving. We have a picture table in my hallway. You've seen it, Joe.
2: Yes, I have.
1: It's outside my wife's office.
2: Mm-hmm.
1: I used to call it the beautiful baby picture because it was a beautiful baby table because it was just all pictures of my kids and my nieces and nephews and stuff. And then people started getting jealous that they weren't on the table.
0: Mm.
1: So now there's the whole family is on the table. And then one day I just came home and there was a framed picture of Soph in there.
0: That's great.
1: And I said, where did this come from? And my wife goes, I don't know. And I go, do you think Soph put it here? And she's like, probably. I go, keep it up here. I love it. It's perfect. It's been up there for 2 years.
2: That's my favorite family picture, which is you guys in front of the shipping containers.
1: Yeah, that is.
2: And Joey's wearing the top hat, pushing the shopping cart.
1: Did you see the one my wife made? That was a real picture.
2: Yeah.
1: The AI picture that she made for Father's Day.
2: Yes.
1: It was me sitting in a throne and everybody dressed in. I want to take that picture. I like want to dress up and have a photographer take that picture and hang it in my house like a big royalty picture. I love those sort of things.
2: Christy.

0: saw that picture and she said she really enjoyed it a lot. She said, but she also complimented, side complimented, she said, Amanda dresses Michael very nicely.
1: Yeah, imagine I try to dress myself.
0: Yeah, no.
1: She's going to be very disappointed in me today if she sees me what I'm wearing today. Oh. Yeah, because she bought me a bunch of new clothes and I went back to old school, no sleeves, green shorts.
2: Yeah. Keeps comfortable. Where is it comfortable?
1: You know? Well, I woke up a little late this morning, so I was just grabbing whatever I could find to put on to come in here.
3: You woke up a little late, so you didn't go through your wardrobe.
1: What's worse, Calvin, is I don't have a closet, so I just have piles of clothes around the house. My clothes right now are mostly folded on top of the dog cage in my office, and then there's a chair in my bedroom that I have stuff on the chair, and then the rest of my stuff's in the laundry room. That's where I get dressed.
3: I am the worst because as soon as I walk in the door, I pop my shirt off. Shirt off, and it goes right on the kitchen table on the chair. And so then I'll have like 15 shirts there, and then I just take them all and throw them in the wash. But like for some reason, that's my spot. I don't know why.
1: So, Gio, I don't know if you know because you're usually on fart patrol, but I haven't been farting as much.
2: I'm not on fart patrol. I'm in the room. You're farting.
3: You're fart bitch.
2: I don't agree to that, but no,
1: You did say you could see when I fart and that you were going to keep record of it.
0: Self-appointed.
1: Yes.
2: Yeah, I have not noticed it much today.
1: And nor have you, Galvin. Have you not heard it or smelled it or any of that stuff?
3: No, surprisingly.
1: It's because I'm mouth taping. Yeah. It's working, I think. It's actually working and doing the right job.
2: You're not supposed to put tape there, I don't think.
1: No. You put it on your mouth.
2: Maybe put the wrong end.
1: No, I've been wearing it, and it's actually quite comfortable to sleep with, and it's been keeping me pretty good. Before, my mouth was getting very dry, and my drawer was dropping open, and now it doesn't anymore.
3: Don't tell me you've been putting mouth tape on your ass and ass tape on your mouth.
1: Oh, I don't want to lick the ass tape. All right, 800-771-1025 are the phone numbers if you'd like to be a part of the show. 800-771-1025. Somebody brought up a real good thing that we could do to Medicine Man. Hmm. We can get Medicine Man and Love Tiger. We can get Love Tiger a squatter's rights. At least on Medicine Man. We should just put him in there and just fight for him legally.
3: Just start sending mail to address to Love Tiger.
2: Has anybody heard from Love Tiger since he got out of the hospital?
1: No.
2: Yeah.
1: Love Tiger, where are you at? We need to know that you're okay. Hit us up. All right, we got to take a break. It's the Mike Caldas Show. 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

0: the show. It's 1025 The Bone. 800-771-1025. I'll grab some phone calls here in a minute. Maybe Love Tiger's calling.
1: This is very 80s, right?
0: Is it?
1: Yeah.
0: I don't know. She's so hot.
1: Oh, yeah. By the way, did you see the picture of her the other day? She has abs?
0: No.
1: Yeah. Somebody was like, how does she have abs? How is that possible?
0: What do you mean?
1: She's that pretty and has abs.
0: Yeah,
1: and
0: yeah.
1: Can sing and dance and do everything.
0: Yeah.
1: Yeah.
0: Well, Dua Lipa action.
1: Yeah.
0: Mike Caldas Show, good morning.
2: Yes, sir, Mike.
0: Yes, sir.
2: I just wanted to touch on something you guys were discussing yesterday. By the way, a tremendous show, always.
0: Oh, thank you.
2: Hilarious. You guys are so funny. But
0: I agree.
2: You're talking about Carmen and her coaching. I coached high school football for about 25, 30 years off and on.
0: Right.
2: And what she's describing as her duties is more of a quality control coach. That's what she handling things that are on and off the field. Maybe not a position coach, but there's so much that goes on behind the scenes that her organizational skills will be tremendous when it comes to that, when they get to freedom.
0: Thank so as you. A coach, you're saying Carmen's actually being helpful to the group.
2: Absolutely. The integral part of coaching staff is to have somebody that handles the duties besides the X's and O's on the field. I also have a suggestion for her, being that she's new into the coaching field. She also was an athlete. She played soccer, basketball. She would be an excellent kicking coach, working with the kicking game, punting, field goals, long snappers, holders. These are the things that high school coaches and coaches in general overlook until it's game time and then something goes wrong and then it's very much emphasized.
0: Johnny, you're a kicker.
1: That's my job.
0: No, yeah,
1: why are you trying to take my job?
3: I was going to say, I never played soccer. I did play basketball.
4: Basketball, same as kicking football.
3: No, not at all. But again, like those are the kids that like when they need help, like that's who I help. I retrieve their balls. I help. Whoa. You know what I mean? Like I'll hold it for them and you know, whatever they got, if they're kicking, I'll go, you know what I mean? Like I literally am a utility coach. What'd you call me?
0: Quality control.
2: Not to mention the fact, you could also take into account that there's a lot of psychology when it comes to dealing with athletes and keeping their confidence up and dealing with
0: sure.
2: consistency and yes. having them go through a routine on a daily basis. Just having somebody there that's positive and, you know, not just chewing them out when things go wrong. And it's like finding that way to keep them into that mindset of being successful, victorious, things like that. You know, it's kind of just a concentration thing. So
0: she's an unsung hero, sir. She's an unsung hero for sure.
2: No question about it.
3: Now and you guys believe me that no. I am a coach.
2: You guys are lucky to have her for sure. Chad's lucky to have her as well. But I just wanted to say, you guys, great show. Keep it up, and we'll see you at the next live event.
0: Thank you, brother. I appreciate the support.
1: I mean, Carmen basically does quality control for the show as well.
0: Yeah, I would agree with that. I would agree with that. Yes. Well, Coach Carmen coaches this show to success.
3: Yes, thank you.
0: Yeah. I cannot stop pulling this nose hair out of my head. I can't get it.
4: Joe, come on. What are you doing?
0: I might even need
3: some
0: your help
3: tweezers.
0: With this one.
3: Okay.
1: You got a lighter?
4: Yep.
0: No.
4: Oh, no, you don't want to do that.
1: You don't have the little bzzz.
0: I do. I don't know where it is because remember my bathroom is all misplaced.
1: Oh, yeah.
0: Right now.
1: I'll bring you mine tomorrow.
0: No, you can't share that.
1: What? Well, listen, do you want it out or not?
0: Oh, you
1: want
0: to share hemorrhoid cream next? Come on, get out of there. Carmen, I'm still sitting next to this guy's box of hemorrhoid powder.
3: I mean, throw it away.
0: No, I can't because I feel like I want to use it.
3: See, but
0: I feel like I want to try it, but what if he put fentanyl in my butt?
3: This is why you're a hoarder. If you're not going to use it, get rid of it or use it and put it away. This is why your garage, like you have to have Joe clean you out. Junk Jockeys has to come there 3 times a year because you don't throw things away.
0: Junk Jockeys for all your junk removal.
3: Yes. I actually probably need them soon, Gio, by the way.
1: Sure.
3: I might need their number. But yeah, either use it, put it away and use it one day or throw it away. That's life. That's
0: right. Let me ask you a question. Welcome. We all agree your wedding was one of the best weddings we ever went to.
3: Thank you.
0: Would you, if you had the resources, go all out like Taylor Swift is supposedly doing and building a castle inside of Madison Square Garden? Do you have those sort of like fairy tale princess? My wife does not.
3: No. Because, and also remember, I was someone who never wanted to get married, never thought I was going to get married.
0: Right.
3: So that was like part of when I was planning the wedding. That's where a lot of my stress came from, is because I had no idea what I wanted.
4: Some women think about it for years and years.
1: Right.
4: And years.
1: Oh, have scrapbooks and all kind of stuff. Yeah.
3: They're like 10 years old.
4: Yeah.
3: Making
5: Hope
3: up.
5: Chest.
3: You know what I mean? So like I didn't have that. Which is why it was really easy just to have a very low-key, fun wedding where, you know, these girls that dream about it since they were 10, they have a picture, an image in their mind of what they want. And if they don't get it, it's not, if it's not perfect,
0: right.
3: then it, yeah. they don't want it. You know what I mean? Where I'm just like, I don't care. Just come and let's party.
0: My wife had a couple of things. I know she wanted a nice dress. I know she wanted particular flowers. And the rest of it, we just kind of winged it, and it seemed to work out very well.
3: I was going to say, my big thing was the dress, and I got that early. And I went to one consignment shop. I tried to buy it over Facebook Marketplace.
0: Right.
3: The girl sold it to a store because she was fed up with Facebook. I went there. I tried it on. It fit perfect. I did not need any alterations or anything.
0: How weird is that?
3: And it was just, this is my dress. Yeah. And it was just like, that's how I, and that was the thing about the consignment shop is because like once I said like, I'm here for this dress. It's the only dress I want to try on. If it doesn't fit, that's it. I put it on and fits. She knew she had me.
1: I was going to say, you're a terrible.
3: Oh, I know, Galvin, trust me.
1: You should have been like, that's all you have in white? Do you have any other color?
3: Yeah, trust me. I'm not a good negotiator and I know that.
0: All right, let me ask you this question. Okay. Chad is at Freedom now?
3: Yes.
0: You've been coaching for a couple of years?
3: Correct.
0: What if another school offered you a position?
3: I joke with Chad about this all the time.
0: Do you really?
3: Yeah. I'm like, if you're not going to take me serious, I'll take my talents elsewhere.
0: Well, I know that they're hiring in Clearwater.
3: Okay.
0: A volunteer football coach was arrested in Pinellas County Tuesday.
3: I saw that.
0: After investigators said they discovered that he was having an inappropriate relationship with a 14-year-old girl.
3: Oh. For 3 months.
0: Reginald C.A., 39 years old, was a volunteer coach with the Tarpon Springs Junior Spongers when detectives said he met the victim on the football field. She was 13 years old at the time, according to the sheriff. C.A. sent the victim multiple texts over a period of 3 months, many of which investigators said were sexually explicit. He would then direct the victim to delete their text messages, saying the conversation could put him in jail, according to the sheriff's office.
1: How old was he?
0: He was 39.
1: So there is no way that a 13-year-old girl liked any of that. You know what I mean?
0: Not true, Galvin. Having been around 13-year-old girls, I do. Listen to investigators said they also...
1: I wasn't victim-shaming, but I guess you guys are.
0: Investigators said they also discovered that CA had been shown the victim his private parts over FaceTime.
4: Jeez. This is why you got to check your kids' phones.
1: Yeah.
4: This is why you have to. Every once in a while, you just got to check the phone and see what's going on.
3: I bet it was on like Snapchat or one of those disappearing apps or something that you don't think. And then it leads into, oh, give me your number. I'll text you.
4: Yep.
0: Can you imagine this feeling? The sheriff's office say CA admitted to the allegations when questioned by detectives. He was taken into custody Tuesday at his home in Clearwater and charged with one count of harmful communication to a minor. Can you imagine having this relationship with this girl through text? And then the cops just show up at your house one day and just, you know, it's over. Just instantly. That whole feeling that
1: Can
0: comes
1: you
0: over your
1: imagine
0: body.
1: His wife or his kids?
4: Or his like, family?
1: Right. Yeah, right. His family, like what they're like, what are you talking about? What, you know what I mean?
3: Ooh. Yeah. What were you doing?
1: Yeah.
0: That's pretty awful.
4: You got to check the phones. You have to.
0: Yeah, I don't know.
1: What my point was before you guys started victim shaming was that, like Gio said, she's being groomed. Yeah. Like she doesn't know. She's 13 years old. She doesn't realize what's going on. She may have a bad home. I don't know anything about her, whatever. But this guy's pushing all the buttons and doing all the stuff, whatever. And he knows what he's doing and turning her into thinking, oh, this guy's nice and he likes me. So this is happening. You know what I mean?
4: Listen, terrible.
3: There was a predator who put out like his whole like list of why he would go for victims, right? And they shared this and stuff, and the number one thing that he said is the father. If there's father present, or if the father is not a threat, that is the child he's gonna go for.
1: Yeah, well, they say that.
0: Gio, I feel like you're not a threat.
4: Me?
0: Yeah.
3: Oh, Gio's a threat.
4: I'm on top of everything.
0: Yeah, but I'm saying If I'm the coach, I think Gio's a non-threat.
3: But it doesn't matter. His presence alone is what makes him a threat. Because,
4: thank you, Carmen. That sounds so awesome.
3: I know. Calm it down.
4: That is the nicest thing you've ever said about me, ever.
3: But the fact that Gio is around and he comes to games and stuff and he's in his child's life, that
4: you're going
3: to
4: get caught.
1: And looks at her phone.
3: Right, looks at her phone. Like, he may not physically do something, but he'll call the police. Like, he's not going to physically fight the guy. You know what I mean? But just the presence alone.
4: I'm a threat in that you're probably going to, I'm going to catch you. You're going to find out. Then the threat would be you're going to jail.
0: Yeah.
1: But they say, like, predators, and not even like child predators, any kind of predator, anybody who's preying on somebody, a victim or whatever, they can see it. You know what I mean? Like, they learn over time, whatever, though, this is the one you go for.
4: The creeps are smart, man.
1: The weak one, yeah.
4: They know what to do to get to your kids. They're coming after your kids.
1: Yeah.
4: You know?
3: And again, kids, you can think your child is the smartest kid in the world and you taught them everything they need to know. They're still a child.
1: Stupid right.
3: kids.
1: They don't have the world experience. They don't know.
3: Right. They can still be manipulated.
1: Yeah. Ulterior motives and stuff. Yeah.
4: And it's the good kids, the bad kids. My kid would never do that. It's all of them, man. These creeps are coming for you.
0: My older kid is in Puerto Rico.
1: And does he live there now?
3: Yeah.
1: How long do you go for?
0: I called him yesterday. He goes, hello. I go, do you live in Puerto Rico now? He's been gone for over a week.
4: All right.
0: He comes back tomorrow.
4: If he answers, hola.
1: Hola, papi.
4: ¿Cómo estás? ¿Bien? ¿Me too?
0: So they had a rental car, and they were staying like up in the mountains, and they had to turn their rental car in, so they were pretty much trapped on top of the mountain with no car to get around. No, I mean, like, they're doing work in the house, so they're not really interested in leaving. But last night, he sent me a picture of him eating at a restaurant. I go, oh, what are you doing? He goes, I'm eating with Harry. And he sent me a picture of Harry. I go, who the hell is Harry? Harry's the guy who owns the Airbnb. He gave them a ride to the restaurant. I was like,
4: some reason, when you say they're doing work in the mountains of Puerto Rico, I instantly think war dogs with Jonah Hill.
1: Yeah.
4: They're like running guns or something.
1: I just imagine there's a bunch of girls that are only wearing panties, packing stuff, with gloves on.
4: They're in the mountains. They're doing work. Yeah. They're doing work.
0: I don't know what they're doing.
4: Exactly.
0: To be honest, I don't care. It's not, it's not illegal.
3: You should care.
1: Yeah, your teenage son is having dinner with a man named Harry. You may want to start there.
0: He's not Harry. He's not a coach.
4: We're doing work in the mountains.
0: Yeah.
1: By the way, is Harry his name or description?
0: Oh. Mike Caldishow, good morning.
5: You know, if there's nobody else that you can, have sexual relations at a 13, 14-year-old girl, not you, Mike. I'm just talking about
1: this guy. That's the prize for that guy, though, probably. Yeah. You know what I mean? Like, it's not like he's desperate. That's what he wants.
0: Yeah, but also,
5: because I'm looking at him now. I'm actually looking at him, like, right now, because I was like, I wonder if he's good looking. I wonder if he's, looks like garbage and he just can't get anybody else.
0: He's average looking. He's average looking.
4: Sometimes you'll see predators that are in relationships with people. They've got full families and they get caught.
5: I mean, like, you remember Louis C.K., by the way, he came out with a new special. It's fantastic. You seen the new, like, when he did the SNL, and he was talking about, he was a host on SNL, and he was talking about, it must be amazing to risk everything.
0: Yeah.
5: You know what I mean? Like, how does that, I just don't understand, how you can, when Galvin said, when they knock on your door, I mean, you know it's over. You know it. I mean, there's, I don't understand. And this is crazy because usually it happens with women, with women teachers.
0: I think it's the same thing, sir. I think what happens is I think that these people, this guy, let me say this before you jump on me. I don't think he's necessarily a bad guy. I think what happens is that he is one of these guys who's never gotten the attention, never gotten the girlfriend, never gotten that stuff, and he's getting it from somebody now, and he's too dumb to realize that this is bad. Even though it's something that you desire and you want, you're getting it from a 13-year-old, not an adult woman, and that is where you got to be smart enough to say, hey, this crosses the line. But I think a lot of these people are just guys who never had that attention. Girls, I think a lot of times these women who are ruining their lives by sleeping with students never got that attention from guys before.
4: Yeah, but sometimes they've got families.
5: And you have a 13-year-old, so you understand. I mean, I have a 12-year-old, you understand. I mean, like, I would go crazy.
0: I'd kill everybody.
5: I mean, it was bad.
3: But I also for some cases, they're just predators and they want something that's easy. They like the The adrenaline and stuff.
6: Well, but that's what I was going to say. Mike's talking about, you know, maybe this night guy never got any girls and this and that. Maybe he got plenty of girls. Yeah. And he was like, yeah, that's too easy. I want a little challenge. Yeah. You know what I mean? And then really, it may be that. It may be this. Maybe the seventh girl he's done this
0: to. Yeah, he may have a thing for just 13-year-olds. Yeah. I'm just assuming. I think, Carmen, I look at a lot of these, mostly like that guy said, women that do this, and I think it's because they never got the attention. Maybe they were the chubby girl in high school, and maybe they were, and now they got a young guy that they know is cute. And he look like, a lot of times we don't age out of our own brains. So we see somebody that's like, I see my son and his friends going out and having a couple of beers. I'm like, I can go out and have a couple of beers with them. No, I can't. Yeah. I'm a grown man that I do not fit in with that crowd. You have to be able to be an adult and differentiate between your life and their life. And I think some of these people, they let that go.
3: Yeah,
6: I'll whoop this 25-year-old's ass. No, you won't.
3: But see, it's hard for me because I am in this environment. I'm in the same environment that this guy is in. And I talk to kids this age.
0: Right.
3: They are children.
0: Yeah, some of them are very, you know, no, I'm not
6: we
0: saying.
6: We all know the kid that had a beard in junior high.
0: Right. There's some kids have been through some stuff and they know how to manipulate people.
3: Yeah. And again, I've worked with those kids too, been around them. They are still children. Yeah,
4: that mentality is still a child.
3: I'm telling you, just me as an adult, you know what I mean? I'm 35 and I'm around, you know, 14 to 18-year-olds. And you can tell that they are children. Their actions, their jokes, what they find funny, the way they move.
0: I feel about Olivia Rodrigo.
3: Right. Like she's 23.
0: I know, but she looks like such a little kid to me that I can't get over that.
3: Right.
0: You know, so although somehow I figure I think I would if the opportunity presented itself.
4: Like, but this guy probably put himself in that environment as a coach to get close, to have access to.
0: Do you think that? Well, I'm not saying he didn't, but or do you think that as a result of being there, he was like, oh man, now that they're all looking at me as coach, they all like me, they all want to. This girl thinks I'm cute.
3: I think he falls into the whole thing. I think predators put themselves in situations where they can be close to what they're trying to prey on.
4: You find these guys get busted all the time. They work at Disney. That are around kids all the time. Work at daycares.
3: Right.
4: Like that's so foreign. They're smart. They know what they're doing. They're looking for it. Yeah.
3: So they go to see
0: Toy Story on a Saturday afternoon.
4: Yeah. They know how to get to your stuff.
0: Yeah. That's awful. And if you are a parent of a child, like Gio says, you should be checking their phone and you should be going through their stuff.
4: Yeah, I do.
0: I know my wife does. I know my wife polices my daughter's stuff. So
4: yeah, I'm not going through all the everything text messages.
0: No.
4: I pick up their phone. I'll scroll through, just see what's going on. You know, be like, oh wait, who's this guy? What's going on here? Mm. You know,
0: my daughter wants a golf cart so bad right now that I could ask her for anything and she'd give it to me. I go, hey, can I look at your phone? She'll go, no. I go, oh, you really want that golf cart? Here, take it.
3: You should get one because we really want one.
0: Oh, you think you're going to get it in a couple of months?
3: Yes.
4: Oh, I heard John Stenning just got a golf cart.
0: Oh, really?
4: Yeah, he's golf carting around St. Pete, I guess.
0: Maybe I need a golf cart guy.
4: Yeah.
0: I don't know. I kind of want to get it for her because I think she'll have a ball on it, but also...
4: Well, they're very inexpensive.
0: I think 14 is the age.
3: You have to have a license.
4: Yeah, I think they just changed the law.
0: But look it up. Don't tell me.
3: Wait, look it up. Don't tell me.
0: Well, I can't. If I have a record of you telling me on the air, then I'm deliberately breaking the law.
3: Gio, tell me. No, I'm kidding.
4: Yeah.
0: What?
4: Yeah.
0: Thank you, Gio.
4: Yeah. Listen, their golf cart's overrated. You know, they're not as fun as they look.
0: Yep.
3: Right. Listen, we want one so bad.
0: Because, what are you going
3: to
0: do?
3: Well, everyone in our neighborhood has one because there's a clubhouse that everyone goes to. And like, even though we don't live in the neighborhood that has the clubhouse, we can pay a little bit extra to become members of that clubhouse.
0: Right.
3: And everyone, like, they go up there, they have a ball. We have some listeners that go there. I guess the drinks are really cheap and really strong.
4: I think it's a lot of BYOB.
3: Well, they have a bar.
4: Yeah.
3: Yeah. But again, we went up there for a graduation party or whatever. And, you know, they can invite you in, whatever. And like an espresso martini was like $6. And one had me feeling.
4: Pick me up on the golf. What time are you picking me up?
3: Listen, I need a golf cart. Mike, buy a golf cart.
0: Listen.
3: I need a golf cart.
4: You had a golf cart that was out here.
0: I didn't have a golf cart, but then my son got a Tesla, and it's like having a big golf cart. So we didn't need it anymore.
4: Right.
0: And my daughter was too little. Now we need it again.
4: Where's she going on the golf cart?
0: don't know, to the park. She goes to the gym.
3: She has a bike.
0: Yeah, I know.
3: Why does she need it? Because
0: all the kids are out here on golf carts.
3: Can I have the bike then?
0: No, that bike was very expensive.
4: The electric scooters are out here too.
0: Yeah, they were riding those the other day.
4: Yeah.
0: I didn't have any of that stuff when I was a kid.
4: No. You'll be buying her a car soon anyway, so skip the golf cart and just go right to the car.
0: I remember I saw a guy who had a scooter, and he rigged a motor to it, and he was going over a bridge in New Jersey on the scooter, like just in the walkway, but he was going over a motorized, and I thought that was the greatest thing in the world, a motorized scooter. And now every kid has them. A lot of times when I go pick up Juliana from school, I'm mostly waiting for all the scooter kids to go by.
6: Yeah.
0: They all take scooters, or they all have little motorcycles.
6: Well, yeah, we had all that stuff. We had motorcycles. We had snowmobiles. We had all that.
0: Could you take them to school?
6: No.
0: These kids are driving their little motorcycles home from school.
6: Yeah, I mean, I probably could have if I wanted to, but...
0: I think it's great.
3: So that was the other thing the other day. It made me so happy. I almost texted Gio. There is like a scooter gang that rides around.
0: Moped gang?
3: Well, no. So they're they're like the electric bikes, little scooter bikes, whatever. But all the kids, they have like motocross helmets on. And it's like the face mask, and they all have goggles and stuff. And there was like 8 of them.
6: Yeah.
3: And I was just like, that must be so much fun.
4: I see them all the time.
3: They're probably like 9 or 10, you know what I mean? But it's just
4: I'm the
3: like,
4: one yelling, get out of here. Yeah. Ride in here.
6: That's you.
3: Yeah.
0: Like Larry Crown. Ever see that movie, Larry Crown?
3: I don't know.
0: Tom Hanks?
4: Yeah.
0: They had the little scooter gang.
4: Yeah.
6: Yeah, but those are like Vespas.
0: Yeah.
4: When you get a second later on today, look up Florida House Bill 949 passed in 2023.
0: I'd rather not. I'd rather not. Ignorance of the law is much better.
4: All right.
0: Yeah. And on that note, we must take a break. 800-771-1025. When we come back, we're going to play a game. What game do we want to play, Carmen?
3: Ooh.
0: I'm going to let you call it. Tell me.
4: Ooh. Do you know what?
6: I know. No.
0: You got one?
6: Yeah.
0: All right.
4: Redneck Bingo.
0: Okay.
3: Yeehaw! Redneck Bingo.
0: We'll play Redneck Bingo next on 102.5 The Bone.
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11: 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When water is near, are you in the clear? Drowning is the leading cause of death for kids between 1 and 4 in Florida, and it doesn't always happen while swimming. 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

0: you see the story about this girl who was killed by the alligator?
1: No.
0: She's swimming in a river here in Florida. Young girl, really retractive.
2: Yeah, like 23 or something. There were 3 alligator attacks in the past week.
0: Yeah, this is not a good time.
2: South Florida.
0: Last night, my daughter asked me if she can go fishing. She grabs a fishing pole and FaceTimes me like she found it in the woods. And I go, what do you got? She's like, look what I found. I go, you didn't find it. It's on the back porch. It's my fishing pole. And she goes, can I take it down to the lake and go fishing? And I go, no. And she got all mad at me. And I looked at her and I said, let me explain something to you. I'm not telling you no because I don't want you to have fun. I'm telling you no because I don't want a dinosaur to come up there and eat my daughter while she's trying to fish.
1: Yeah, you got
0: to
1: be on a dock or something.
0: Yeah,
1: right now.
0: It's not. It's standing at the edge of the water and being your size. An alligator, as big as the ones that we have in the backyard, are not threatened by you.
3: Is it mating season? Is that why they're attacking?
0: I don't know if it is.
3: Because usually they say, like, right? Like, that's when most attacks happen.
1: They're on the move.
3: Or they're, like, aggressive.
0: Yeah.
1: May and June. It says is generally at its peak.
0: Well, this poor girl was swimming in a river, and I think she stumbled upon it.
4: You talking about 31-year-old from Orlando, Brittany Clark? Is that her?
1: I think
4: blonde-haired girl,
1: 30 something. Yeah,
4: in the picture, she's like blonde, wearing a dress with boots on.
0: Yep.
4: Yeah,
0: yep.
4: It says that she was in only like 3 feet of water.
0: Oh,
4: yeah,
0: that's
4: she was in there. Her boyfriend and her best friend were hiking on Sunday. They stopped to swim in the river, and
1: man.
4: They were in about 3 feet of water whenever the alligator bit Clark on both arms. The boyfriend was the one that made a 911 call. He was trying to get her out of the alligator's mouth. The woman died on the way to the hospital.
0: Part of me where I'm like, to pull her out of her, if she's locked in the alligator's mouth.
1: The two other attacks that Joe talked about is on here, too. June 21st, a snorkeler was bitten by an 8'3" alligator at Rainbow River State Park. He was treated.
0: See, that's why I'm always worried about Rainbow River.
1: And June 27th, a child was bitten on the hand by an 8-foot alligator while fishing from the shore at Nelson's Fish Camp in Marion County.
0: No.
1: There it is.
0: Good. I'm showing my daughter that and printing that out.
1: I'll send this to
0: tape it to her bedroom. Oh, man,
1: that's crazy.
0: That makes me nervous. Rainbow River, that's where they go kayaking all the time, isn't it?
1: Yeah, this guy was snorkeling. They all do that up there.
0: I don't like that. That makes me very nervous.
1: We go to, Heart Springs all the time.
0: You ever seen any alligators?
1: Oh, yeah.
0: Really?
1: Yeah, right in the area where we swim.
0: And yet you still go in the water?
1: They just swim away.
4: I went kayaking on the Rainbow River. I did that.
1: Yeah.
5: And see alligators on Rainbow all the time. And usually just passing by, they're just sunning themselves. They don't
1: move. In the spring during the day when there's like a ton of people, they don't come in there. But as soon as everybody clears out, you'll see them kind of wander in.
0: Yeah, then what if they look at me and they're like, I'm really hungry.
1: Yeah, that's, you know.
3: But again, May and June, don't go, right? Like that's when they're moving and grooving.
0: Yeah.
3: Like,
1: Carmen, there's a lot of alligators by where we live. So, I see them all the time.
3: Yeah.
1: They're on the neighbor's porch.
3: See, that's crazy.
1: Right under the cars.
3: We have started seeing more deer lately because I was about to go get, I want to say it's like crack apple corn or something.
1: Crack corn. Yeah.
3: Well, no, it was apple corn. It was something. It was apple corn specifically.
1: Oh, they'll show up if you put that out.
3: Right.
1: I'll show up.
3: Because I really want deer in the backyard.
4: Yeah. Be careful what you wish for. Yeah. They are a nuisance animal. They'll do a lot of damage to different stuff.
1: They also, they crap everywhere, all over the yard, and then your dogs get into it.
3: But again, it's not our yard. It's the preserve.
1: Right.
3: So there's like a little walkway. I just want them to like walk by.
1: Yeah, as long as the dogs, because that's what happened at my house, is they would, I always like try and scare them away because they crap all over the yard and the dog gets out in the yard and he's rolling in the deer crap.
3: Oh.
0: Is that what it is?
3: Yeah, see, our dogs, we have like a little, ours, the side is fenced off.
1: Yeah.
3: That's where the dogs go, so the deer can't get in there.
1: Oh, you're fine then.
3: Where like, I want them in like the preserve area just to look at them. But because our dog saw, what was it, a sand crane for the first time? And in the house, they're big and bad, barking at it, right?
1: We
3: let it outside. They go and they're like, what is this dinosaur?
1: I see them behind my house almost every night, and I yell out the back door to scare them.
3: I
1: don't want them crapping in my yard.
3: I like watching them.
1: Yeah.
4: But Gypsy, I took Gypsy, and we were out on the trail, and there was a gopher tortoise there or whatever, and she just kind of went over and was like, what are you? And then just kind of walked away.
1: Yeah.
0: Mm. I don't know. I don't like to mess around with the alligators, especially when I used to live in Land O'Lakes, and I saw that one giant one. That was like a big 8-footer that was standing outside of the just standing on the side of the road. I thought it was a statue, and then it moved.
1: Yeah, they're all over that area.
0: It scared the hell out of me.
4: Real quick, while we're talking, I'm looking at this news story that's up on Fox News, whatever, and it's the arcade there. In the
0: replay museum?
4: Yeah, and the one guy is wearing fingerless leather driving gloves.
0: He's playing the video game.
4: That's great. You better be the best in the world, man.
1: Yeah.
4: If you're bringing your own pool cue into the bar, you better be able to beat everyone. If you're wearing fingerless gloves playing video games, you better be the best.
1: I've been to that replay museum.
4: Oh, yeah, it's fun.
1: It's down in Tarpon Springs.
4: Yeah.
1: It's awesome.
4: Yeah.
1: Yeah, and you pay like $17, $20,
4: tons
1: something like that.
4: Tons of pinball and different arcade, old school arcade games and stuff.
1: Yeah. It's a lot of fun. It's a cool place.
0: That's cool.
1: Yeah.
0: I would like a pinball machine.
1: Pinball machine would be great.
0: I feel like we'd use a pinball machine like we use the Golden Tee.
1: I've always wanted a pinball machine, but I've heard that the maintenance is tough because a lot of moving parts, they break a lot.
4: Yeah, so my wife loves pinball, and for her birthday one year, I was looking to get her a pinball machine, and most of the ones you can buy, like, you know, used ones that have newer parts and this and that, but they're super expensive, like you said, the parts. So I wound up getting a digital one that I got actually from Best Buy, and it's 3/4 the size of a full.
1: I've seen those.
4: But it has 3 different games on it.
1: Right.
4: And it feels like the flippers and everything, they feel all real. It's pretty cool.
0: Does she use it?
4: Yeah. Every once in a while.
0: I know. So not a time. It was a great idea when it first happened.
1: Yeah. It'd be cool to have a real pinball machine.
4: The good thing is it was about $10,000 less than the one, a real one, so I don't feel as bad.
1: They start out like $7,000-$8,000 from there.
4: They had that Zeppelin one that they came out with, and I was like, ooh, that'd be cool. And then I saw the price tag, and I was like, oh, I'll look at pictures.
1: Yeah.
0: I almost bought one. There's a place up on 54 that used to have them. I don't know if it's still there anymore.
1: Yeah, I know. I've been in that place before. And I don't think it's there anymore, but
0: they had the Sopranos one.
1: Yeah.
0: And it was really good. They even had the singing fish and the whole deal, and I almost bought that one.
1: But I've read a lot of small moving parts. One little thing goes off, and then you got
5: to. And they're hard to work on. There's not a lot of people who know how to do it anymore.
4: Yeah. I'm sure. Yeah.
0: You know what I want that you have, Joe?
5: What?
0: The jukebox.
5: Oh, well, I'm going to get that jukebox working.
0: I know you should.
5: I already got it lit up, so I'm going in there and cleaning up.
1: Does it take records or CDs?
5: No, only records.
1: Oh, wow.
5: That jukebox came out of Dave's Aqua Lounge.
0: Are there records in it?
5: I have enough records to fill it.
0: Yeah. What do you hear, Calvin?
4: Huh?
0: What do you hear? You hear something?
4: Joe's phone was going.
1: Joe being Joe.
5: Yeah.
0: All right. Let's give some stuff away right now. We have not played this in some time. This is a little redneck bingo. Here we go.
6: You better redneckignize. It's redneck bingo.

0: the dirt.
1: So much work going on at this house at all times that there is currently a some sort of car with a trailer in the front of my driveway. The trailer is open, and they're running an extension cord all the way up my driveway into my outlet out there. And I have no idea who they are. Mm. Oh, I have no idea what they're doing or who they are.
2: Joe, it's your department.
3: I'll go out there and check it out, Mike.
2: Come on in, guys.
1: You know, unnecessary.
4: It's funny that Luke Bryan's song, obviously that is changed and, you know, remixed to make it sound like he's singing that. But remember we did the story not too long ago, his new song that he has out that is called Fish Hunt Golf Drink.
1: Yeah.
4: And people are saying, was it written by AI?
1: Mm-hmm. We're going to be using 90s country hits today. That's what you guys seem to like, right?
4: All right.
5: Yep.
1: Does that work?
4: Don't make it difficult for us.
1: I'm not. The first artist is Confederate Railroad.
4: Confederate Railroad.
1: Confederate Railroad. You got to have some balls to have Confederate in your name.
4: We're going to say South.
1: South, you say?
4: Yeah.
1: All right. Gio?
2: Boots.
1: All right. Joe?
2: Beer.
1: All right. And Carmen?
5: Flag.
1: Oh. Good morning.
2: What'd you call me?
5: No.
1: Good morning. Who is this?
6: Hey, it's Greg.
1: All right, Greg, we got Confederate Railroad. We've got South, Boots, Beer, and Flag. What would you like to add to that?
6: City or state?
1: All right, let's get 1 minute on the clock. This song is called Trashy Woman
4: Whoa.
1: From the Confederate Railroad. Here we go.

0: You're an auto winner. We did not get boots south or any of those things.
1: I remember that song.
0: Yeah,
2: when you wear your clothes too tight.
0: I have to tell you, that describes a sexy woman to me. I like a woman who looks like she's a frequent Whiskey Willie's.
2: Yeah.
1: We know.
0: She knows what's up. What'd you say?
1: I said, we know.
0: Oh, yeah. All right, let me.
1: This is the wrong bathroom.
0: Where you getting that from?
3: All right.
1: Gelvin said it. The last girl that you showed us
2: had
1: very masculine features.
2: Yeah, that is true. That is true.
3: I like a woman. I can't tell if she's a man.
0: That is not true. Just because she has a mohawk does not make her a man.
3: Yeah. And muscles.
0: Yeah, I like a strong girl.
1: Strong chin.
2: Broad shoulders.
3: Yeah.
0: Do you want to go Eric Church?
4: Shadow. Strong chin.
0: Eric Church or Toby Keith?
3: Eric Church.
0: Eric Church it is. All right, Galvin, what do you have for Eric Church?
3: Eric Church is going to say... Oh, Eric Church.
0: Carmen, you can't say church.
1: Why?
3: He's going to say night. He's going to say night.
0: Night.
3: Like nighttime, right. Yeah.
0: Gio?
2: Dancing.
0: Dancing? Pap-pap?
4: Whiskey, Michael.
0: All right. And Carmen?
1: God.
0: Oh, good church.
1: It. No.
3: Suck it.
1: Got it.
0: Good morning. Who's this?
5: This is Mike.
0: All right, Mike. We got Eric Church is the artist. We got Night, Dancing, Whiskey, and God. What would you like to add to that?
5: Truck.
0: Truck. All right. This is Eric Church with the song Drink in My Hand. 1 minute on the clock. Here

0: That sucks because he described the truck and he was drinking a beer and he was at a nightclub. So we had a chance of all of those, but we got nothing. And I'm sorry, sir. Ew. Thank you for playing.
1: Told Boss Man to shove that overtime up his can.
2: Right up his can.
0: Oh, man.
2: You put that right up your can.
0: All right, we got time for one more, Carmen?
3: One more. We got to go.
0: All right. Hold on. I'm going to give you some artists here. Do you want Thomas Mack or Mark O'Connor?
2: Thomas Mack.
0: Thomas Mack.
2: Yeah. Mack is back, baby.
0: All right. Galvin, what do you got for Thomas Mack?
2: Thomas Mack is going to say baby.
0: All right. Gio?
1: Girl.
0: Carmen? I mean, Pap?
1: Road.
0: And Carmen?
3: Fries.
0: Fries.
3: Yeah, like French fries. All right. Fries.
0: Good morning. Who is this?
4: Sal.
0: Sal, the artist is Thomas Mack. We've got Baby, Girl, Road, and Fries, of all things. What would you like to add to that?
4: How about Drive?
0: Drive. All right. I don't know this artist. His song is called The First Ghost Rider by Thomas Mack. You got 1 minute on the clock.
5: Here was 1882, back when the West was wild.
2: Oh, boy.
5: A widowed wife named Mary Lou gave birth to a child. Born in the dirt outside the church at exactly 3:05. And at exactly 3:06.

0: has been grand.
1: I can't stop listening
2: this
1: to
2: this. Great.
0: You sent me a many soul, but you haven't sent the man, the one that you've been searching for all this borrowed time. I can help you find him, son.

0: I'm going to listen to this all day today.
1: I feel like Joe should know this song.
0: Yeah,
1: this
0: like Joe your, should sing this.
1: Yeah, Joe, this is your song.
2: I love it.
0: Yippee-yi-yay, yippee-yi-yo, Joe.
1: You guys can definitely learn this for Pitbull Toddler.
0: Yeah. Yippee-yi-yay, yippee-yi-yo. Oh, damn, that's some good stuff. He shot his mother down. Sorry, we did not get a winner. We tried. Three unsuccessful attempts.
1: Boo.
0: More chances to win tomorrow.
1: After that song, we all win.
0: Yippee-yi-yay, we do. Check us out on Instagram at the Mike Calta Show and almost 19,000 subscribers on YouTube. Thank you. If you get a chance, go give us a little like and subscribe over there. And tomorrow we'll be back. No Cody Tucker tomorrow.
1: No Cody tomorrow. He's on vacation. Man.
0: Joe, you should fill in.
2: All right.
0: Offer us some words of wisdom where Cody usually sticks him in.
2: I'll see what I can do, Mike.
0: All right. Yeah. Have a great day. Don't forget tonight, Al Lang Stadium. USA Soccer Watch Party brought to you by Michelob Ultra. Go on down there and hang out with the kids and cheer on the USA. USA.
1: USA. USA. USA. On delay.
0: See you guys tomorrow. The After Show with Johnny B is up next. Have a great day. Goodbye.

0: I'm hungry.
1: Yeah.
2: I'm a fool. I'm an old, fat, stupid fool. That's why.
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7: 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Fo shiz. 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

morning. Good morning. We made it. It's hump day, baby. Wednesday, just after 10 o'clock, and it is the first day of July, which to me is really the first day of summer, even though it's been Super Bowl sweaty for the last few weeks here in the Tampa Bay area. So hot. Going outside is really kind of a chore. And if you're one of these people that's outside all the time right now, you're built different. Good for you, but not me. And when it's this hot, I am not sweating. I am marinating. It is as fast as I can get from the car to the air conditioning. That's how we do it. Phone lines are open. 800-771-1025. Johnny B. Tampa on all social media. Make sure you're following me on the gram mainly, but of course, Facebook, and even the old Twitter.

I would like to talk to you about a few things that I was inspired by on this morning's show, the Mike Calta Show, 6 a.m. to 10 a.m. right here on the Bone, including another earthquake where earthquakes are not supposed to be happening in Illinois this time. And I've been talking about this off and on for a couple of weeks now. It seems to me that there are more earthquakes happening. And could I be wrong about this? Because it seems to me they're more frequent, not only more frequent lately, but in places that you don't usually see earthquakes. I don't know, like in Florida, where, you know, what, 3 weeks ago, the building here shook. People felt it all over the state because of an earthquake that happened near Cuba. And I think a lot of people aren't as concerned as they should be. I think a lot of people are just like, whatever, dude. People are so apathetic to the craziest news right now. Every time we go, oh, you know, aliens. The government says aliens are real. They're absolutely real, dude. They don't. There's a lot of people that are ex-colonels in the military, high-ups in the CIA and everything else going, oh, yeah, I've talked to the aliens. That's it. Yeah, there's four different kinds. We know where they're at, and we have their alien tech. You know, it's not a big deal. We're trying to reverse engineer some stuff. No biggie. And nobody's even batting an eye. Everybody's like, whatever, dude, I got to get to Costco and get some chicken. Nobody freaks out. And I'm not saying go freak out. I'm not saying start looting, you know, the Target next to your house. I'm just saying, is anybody really concerned that weird stuff seems to be happening? Or is it? Are we just paying attention a little more because we have way too much information now? We are overstimulated with social media, with television media, radio media. You're listening to it right now, you sickos. Is it just me? Or are we really, really overreacting? I don't know. I would love to hear from you guys, though. 800-771-1025. And I got some questions, too, for my Tampa Bay folks. Are you prepared if a big earthquake hits here? Could it happen? You don't think it would, but we're seeing crazy stuff happening. Earthquakes in North Carolina, earthquakes in New York City, earthquakes all over the place. Last week, there was a massive earthquake in Venezuela, and we barely talked about it. People go, I mean, for a half a second, you go, oh, yeah, a couple hundred people perished in, like, minutes. Just buildings collapsing everywhere. And we're like, I know, dude, but Supergirl, did you see the review for that? I heard it was hot garbage. It was. That's my point. Do you have a plan? Because we have hurricane plans every year. We know exactly what to have in the hurricane kit. We're professionals when it comes to dealing with water and wind, even though we still get whacked every couple of years and we act like we didn't see it coming. Or sometimes it doesn't even matter if it's something that just floods your house. You can't even fight it. But we know how to bounce back. We're very resilient. And we know what we need to survive these situations. You know, you need sandbags. You need generators. You need enough food for a week. We know all the stuff for a hurricane. But what do you do if a big earthquake hits the Tampa Bay area? Do you know what to do? 800-771-1025. What if a tsunami comes? They talked about this morning, Mike Calta and Gio and Galvin. What do you do if they say you got 30 minutes and there's a tsunami coming straight for the Tampa Bay area? Because what you're supposed to do, and I only know this from the apocalyptic movies, you're supposed to go to high ground. You're supposed to go find the highest ground possible. We don't have that. You have to go to a high building, and hopefully that thing doesn't collapse. You know, we'll go to the Skyway Bridge. Is that safe? Is the tsunami going to be lower than the Skyway Bridge? Who knows? But it's scary stuff, man. And it's things that, I don't know, I think about in the back of my head. Maybe because I'm a little loony. I don't know. But I want to know where you go. What is a landmark that you would trust if a tsunami came to Tampa Bay? Where's the first place you go? Where do you take your family for the best chance of survival if a big one is coming, baby? Ah, I love starting to show out with just something so, like, catastrophically sad. But it's happening, man. I mean, it seems to be more earthquakes. I don't know, man. And look, I did a little research on this. I'm not a complete dumb. I know I seem like it. But apparently the Earth goes through cycles where the plates shift a little more. You know, sometimes we heat up, sometimes we cool down, and there's different things that cause volcanoes to erupt and earthquakes and all that.

0: It just seems to be, you know, maybe we're going through a phase right now where the earth is cleansing itself of some human beings. Maybe. And you know, I'm not saying the world's going to end, but I'm not saying it's not. 800-771-1025. I also want to talk about summer, because to me, July 1st is when summer's really kicking off. We got 4th of July this weekend, and it's going to be a wild weekend, because when 4th of July happens on Saturday, most people take a few days off and grab a big old holiday weekend, because that's how we do it. And people are already starting to celebrate. I heard fireworks at my house last night at 11 o'clock at night on a Tuesday. So people are already starting to get into the mood. I want to talk about summer stuff for you too. I want to talk about 4th of July cookout plans, and what are your obligatory cookout items for 4th of July? Because I'm still waiting for my invites, folks. If you're having a big party, I'm just saying, I don't have a gig on Saturday. I'm a little offended. It's Wednesday, and I know for a fact some of you jackoffs are having parties, and I'm probably not going to accept your invitation, but it's still nice. It's still nice to have you, you know, an invite to your stupid party. Maybe I come by and let off a bottle rocket or two. Maybe I blow my finger off like JPP for you. You don't know. You never know. I may show up with a six pack of Bud Lights and my homemade mac and cheese. Maybe. 800-771-1025. Also, songs of summer. I like to get in the mood of each season with different songs. I mean, obviously, the winter time, we're playing Christmas songs and holiday cheer, you know, and then when springtime comes around, you know, I like to play yacht rock type of stuff. I start getting to that kind of crap and a little bit more country music. But summertime has its own genre of music, too. I want to hear about all that stuff. And, man, a little let down by Redneck Bingo. I don't know about you guys. No winners today? What a shame. I think I would be the best at that game. Mike, out the show. Who's this?
1: Hello.
0: Hello?
2: What's going on?
0: Hey, man.
2: Hey, did you know the highest point in Florida, I think, is Lake Wales?
0: I've heard. Yeah, so do you have enough time to get there, though?
2: I know, yeah, because that stuff goes fast. I think they said if we ever, like, the most chance we have for one of those is on the East Coast.
0: Yeah.
2: And I think it takes only, like, 13 minutes if something was to happen off the coast of Africa or something. It's, like, 13 minutes you got till it hits you.
0: I saw a little mini doc, and it was, I don't know, maybe it was, like, a reel. It was, like, really mini. But apparently there's an island way out near Turks and Caicos or something that has a volcano.
2: The one you can stand in, and half of it's about to fall off.
0: Yes.
2: You can stand in the trench and almost touch both sides. Yeah, I saw that. That's amazing. That's the one that's exactly what I was talking about. That's the one that'll send the wave.
0: Right.
2: It's so high over here in like 13 minutes.
0: That's the scary one. They said it's not if it happens, but when it happens. And when this volcano erupts, they said it's going to send a chunk of mountain into the ocean that should cause a tsunami about, I don't know, 1,000 foot high or something that would
2: wipe out. Normal, because that scared the crap out of me when I saw that too.
0: No.
2: And it's moving daily.
0: Yeah, when I saw it, I was like, all right, how far does this wave go past Florida? And in the little demo that they put on there, Florida gets completely wiped out. And I'm like, oh,
2: I know
0: my
2: it.
0: God. Yeah, so it's a...
2: Hey, buddy, I'm glad you picked up. I love your show. I'm a big supporter of you, Johnny. You're doing a great job. I listen to you out while I'm working every day, but I got to get back at it. Have a wonderful day, and I'm listening.
0: Thank you, brother. You're the best.
2: See you, buddy.
0: Take care. There you go. Yeah, that is scary stuff. I forgot to... I'm glad he mentioned that, because that was one of the things that kind of got me interested in Florida being a victim. A couple of months ago when I saw that video, I was like, come on, dude. They're fear-mongering here. And then I do what I always do, did a little bit more research. It's a real thing. It's a real volcano, and they expect a big old chunk of mountain to go into the ocean when it happens. And they say that about a lot of glaciers and things like that. But, you know, this is normal things that happen all the time. There was a giant, the biggest tsunami in the history of the world, I think, was the one in Alaska about 100 years ago, and they don't have video or anything like that, but they know that it happened because they measured like the water marks on the sides of the mountains. But that was a chunk of ice that fell into the water, and they said that tsunami was, you know, almost 1,000 foot tall and wiped out small villages and everything else. scary stuff. You know, we're surrounded by water, Florida, and I would never even think about this until we started having earthquakes here last month. And now I'm like, all right, what is really happening? Mike out the after show. Who's this?
3: What's up? Damien, Big Damien.
0: What up, baby?
3: Not much, man. How you doing?
0: I'm good, brother. Good. Not too
3: good. Sure. I just wanted to let you know that last caller is an idiot.
0: Okay.
3: That is not the highest point in Florida. The highest natural point is Britton Hill. Up near the panhandle.
0: Oh, okay, that makes sense. I mean, obviously, the more north you go, you start seeing the, you know, the hills start rolling a little bit more. Even just past Wesley Chapel, you'll start like, whoa, I'm on I-75. Look, I feel like I'm in Georgia a little bit. Now, yeah, so I would think it would be north.
3: I agree. I'm right.
0: You're right, dude. I'm not going to argue with you. You're Big Damien, dude.
3: Thanks, JB.
0: Later, pal. 800-771-1025. There, I laid out some topics for you if you would like to talk about them with me. I will take a break and come back. I got more stuff, though. You think I just wrote down four things on my prep list? I am over-prepped Johnny B. I'll be right back.
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0: The man who hosted the show before this show is the Brown Thrasher.
1: What up, outlaws? Still outlaws.
0: What up? How you living?
1: Doing all right, brother. Ready for tonight, the watch party, Alex Stadium. We're going to get lit.
0: I know that it's probably not, it probably gets to be like problematic if you start like piling on people because of where they're from. But I was thinking this morning about like what bad things do we know about Bosnia?
1: Oh, let's look it up.
0: Like how do we, and again, I hate to just trash the entire Bosnian culture, but I do think the guy who blows his freaking Leafs on my driveway, I believe he's Bosnian, dude. What is bad about Bosnia? Dude, I was really impressed when you said the whole name of the team earlier. What is it?
1: Bosnia-Herzegovina.
0: That's the place or that's the team?
1: That's the country. Bosnia.
0: So Bosnia, my whole life when people have said
1: Bosnia.
0: It's
1: technically Bosnia and Herzegovina.
0: Okay. Okay, so Bosnia and Herzegovina is the place.
1: Oh, yeah.
0: So all of the people that just say Bosnia, they're just saying the short version of it.
1: Yeah, it's like Trinidad is Trinidad and Tobago, but everyone usually just says Trinidad.
0: All right.
1: Or TNT.
0: I have some bad things about Bosnia. If you want to call 800-771-1025, you can hit us up on social media at TheJohnSenning, at Dizzy4Mayor. The Vroom Vroom Room is open for business. Bill 2859, is this the best of? No, you prick. Team USA is taking on Bosnia tonight. I do understand there's been a lot of watch parties, and I don't know if that was a joke. Either way. But go on YouTube, click on the little red circle, 102.5 The Bone, and you'll be watching the program live. Lots I want to get to today. I will address momentarily the controversy from the production room, and I've got some other things I need to throw at you as well.
1: All right.
0: Bosnia, these are not very sexy disses, just so you know. Bosnia struggles with a systemic political gridlock. I know what I need. I'm gonna go. We're gonna do it. Kevin Hart.
1: She ain't got no nipples.
0: We're gonna do it. Kevin Hart roast style as we throw these things.
1: Okay. Shotgun to the face. Yeah.
0: All right. Hold on. Stand by. All right. So let's try this one more time. Let me make sure that I'm right here. Bosnia and Herzegovina struggles with systemic political gridlock. Bam!
1: Headshot.
0: And an overcomplicated bureaucratic system with a sluggish economy.
1: Figure it out. Get your stuff together.
0: All right. Extremely... this is all political. Economic and social... Oh, wow. This is interesting. Brain drain.
1: Oh.
0: I'm going to give one just for... Brain drain because of a weak economy, limited opportunities, and a restrictive cultural mindset. A significant of young and uneducated professionals leave the country.
1: Oh God! Oh, they don't three.
0: Even wanna, they don't even want to be in their own country. Every day, life and safety risks, unexploded landmines, and weapons remain in rural areas of Bosnia from the 1990 war. Major roads and popular paths are generally cleared and safe. Visitors are strictly advised to stay on paved roads. You can't even use the roads.
1: Damn.
0: Ooh. Environment and smoking culture. I'm sorry. This one may actually win me over. There is often a disregard for the environment, you pricks. With public littering. Oh, you dirty little Bosnian hamsters.
1: Now let's talk hamburgers. Let's talk freedom. Eyes. Is this the U.S. attacking?
0: Yes. that was American Eagle gunshots. Additionally, Bosnia, I don't know how to feel about this, has a very heavy smoking culture where people smoke cigarettes indoors. In cafes, restaurants, and other places.
1: Oh, they're kind of your people there.
0: They really are. By the way, I can't believe I didn't... I thought of this last night. Side note.
1: You had all the memories coming to you last night, man.
0: Dude, sometimes it takes me a minute to... Because, like, the weekends fly by and life happens. Sometimes it takes a while before things start sinking in. So we went to Slizzy's, to my neighborhood bar, on Saturday night, late night. And shout out to my wife. And this... I don't know if you're going to believe me or not. So we get to Slizzy's. We were with our friends Sam and Alex. We sit down. We're going to play some darts, and we're at like a little bar top area. And I look over as soon as we get there. I kind of sit down. I look over, and there's the ashtray right in the middle of the table with two brand new unlit cigarettes right in the ashtray.
1: His and hers.
0: And I go, what? Were those just sitting here? She goes, no. I snagged them from your mom's cigarette pack before we left the house.
1: So it was literally his and hers.
0: I did not smoke one. I was not feeling it. I wasn't.
1: Did she?
0: No. I don't think she
1: So left. They were stolen for no reason.
0: Yeah, pretty much. I just...
1: Did you guys just leave them there?
0: I think we might have in the ashtray, maybe. I'm sorry. Yeah, sorry.
1: What do you mean you weren't in the mood? You weren't drunk enough?
0: No, I was... I think... You know what I think it actually was? I think I was too drunk. I think I was at the point where I'm like... I don't want to be adding any surprise substances into my body. Like we're gonna make it at this point, but if I start pumping my body full of nicotine and such, then we're gonna be in trouble.
1: So it's early tipsy form of John is when you're acceptable.
0: I would say yes, in the right sweet spot of being in the right smoky dingy divey bar with the right buzz, then I'll maybe reach for one. By the way, another thing is Thursday night. Mm-hmm. So kind of a weekend night for us now. I think you're going to take the day off on Thursday?
1: Friday.
0: Sorry.
1: Yes.
0: Thursday's the day I'm talking about, but Friday we'll be off. You're going to be off?
1: Yes.
0: So we've never done it. And with your, I don't know if it's a newfound or just recent appreciation for karaoke at the Flamingo, which is supposedly the oldest bar in St. Pete. It is about as big as this studio room right here.
1: Oh, really?
0: It is dark. It is smoky. It is something else. But on Thursday nights, they do singing bartender karaoke, where the bartender hosts the karaoke.
1: Okay.
0: And everybody just sings like right at the bar. He just hands you the mic and you sing at the bar. And we've been talking about doing it forever. And we realized last night, being off on Friday, this Thursday could be the night to try it.
1: That sounds fun. Go for it, bro. You're asking me if I'll go?
0: Okay. Yeah, no, I wasn't.
1: I'll go. I'll definitely go. I got to plan something. I need to plan someone to drive me out there because it's St. Pete.
0: It is St. Pete.
1: But I'm down.
0: I'm down. It is St. Pete.
1: 100%. I mean, it's going to be full now that people know
0: what
1: John Center's
0: I know. I'm not going to lie. It was half. Not that I don't want people to be there, but I don't want to show up and not be able to get a bar seat because I told everybody to go there. Is this, are you not wanting to come do karaoke? Is this about the tease-up pouch still that I left in your work area?
1: No, it's still there, by the way.
0: I wondered if you did anything with it.
1: Absolutely not.
0: Yeah.
1: There was nothing to grab it with.
0: Rightfully so. The funniest part about, like, I heard you explaining the story to Johnny, and the funniest part is like, you and I have had a discussion about like how you should just make that your office. Like I go in there and I record when I've got commercials to record, I record it. But I've told you time and time again, I said, bring in like some family photos and just put them up on the desk. So if you really want to make it even worse, some days of the week, I have to use Dizzy's office. And then last night while using Dizzy's office, I spit out a teaser pouch and then left it right there on the desktop, which I really can't explain to you how disgusting that is and how disappointed I am with myself.
1: And it's so funny because when you open the door, it's the first thing you see. It's like sitting there like, hey.
0: Is it close to the computer or is it closer to the door?
1: Closer to the door.
0: Really?
1: Yes.
0: I don't know how.
1: Like you would have to turn and put it
0: That's why I think what happened was, first of all, I've already apologized and let my wrongs be known.
1: Yeah.
0: And I'm good with that. But let us just take a moment to realize that I've had Tiza in my mouth every single day for probably the last 4 to 5 years. And I don't think up until this point one had been discovered. So, you know, let me get my props just a little bit.
1: I'll be honest. At first, when I first saw it, I thought it was a tea bag.
0: Yeah.
1: Because I was like, why would John spit a Tiza out?
0: Yeah.
1: I'm like, oh, it's his.
0: Yeah, it is. It is mine. And that's wrong. But I think I set it on top of my
1: water
0: jug.
1: Yeah.
0: And then I think I probably just snagged my water jug, forgot that the tease I was on there. And that's how it made its way over there. So I do deeply, deeply apologize to everybody that I've hurt and offended.
1: Yeah, it's just mainly me.
0: I wondered if anybody else saw it or anybody.
1: No, I think we're the only one that used that room. Really. Yeah. Well, and now with that there.
0: it's your office, dude. Yeah. I mean, it's your office. So I do. When you sent me that picture this morning, that was a tough. That was a tough. Really, I had to stand up and go
1: it was
0: look.
1: So funny.
0: I had to stand up and go look in the mirror and go, "What kind of man are you?" Like that's the kind of man that I would accost.
1: Yes,
0: that I would come in here and go, "You sick son of a bitch! You got this thing in your mouth and then you just leave it around for your coworkers to pick up. That's the kind of guy that I would love to bury, and I can't be that guy.
1: Yeah, it was like 2 weeks ago there was tomatoes there, and we did everything we could to figure out who it was.
0: Dude.
1: That one might have been you.
0: Yeah. No, it was. I mean, I'd like to think it wasn't me, but now I don't even know myself. I don't even know myself anymore. So I do apologize to and the video, the picture is up on Diz's Instagram at Dizzy for Mayor if you want to.
1: Yeah, why toss when you could keep it on the table like a boss?
0: That was great. That was really, really good. I don't know if T-Zaw's going to be ready to use that as the official slogan. Oh, you text me too. All my stuff is here. Thank you. But apology. I hope it'll be accepted.
1: Apology accepted. If you could rack into your brain and think, is that the only thing you've ever done like that? Because I've mentioned earlier, I don't know if you heard, when I was hosting on JP, I go, I remember leaving the ramen bowl, and that was the topic of discussion
0: because
1: they called it Soupgate because they couldn't figure out who it was. And for like the longest time, I didn't own it because no one knew. I was like, I'm not admitting to that.
0: Yeah, I think probably. I mean, we had I don't think it ever ended up being bad. And I think Joj might have come in here and helped us with it. But we had when I shaved the beard, there was hair all over. That was pretty bad. The other thing is now is we really are, as long as it's not in this seat, like it's going to be very hard for somebody to even see something that would be like over in another general area because, I mean, Monica sits here,
1: yeah.
0: Carmen sits here, and then you sit over there. That's the only other seat that's taken between Johnny and it just feels like it's harder or there's less opportunities for people to find out about the gross things that happen in the studio than it used to be.
1: You might, I would.
0: Like if you had if you had Mike and Galvin and Gio and Pap and everybody coming into this room every morning, there would be way more discoveries of gross things, whether it be crusty food or T-Zaw bags or toenail clippings or anything in between.
1: Which would be the worst? I don't know if you heard of toenail clippings would probably be the worst thing.
0: We did,
1: or floss.
0: We did that. Remember I found Monica's floss thing here. Remember that happened. It was, you were here. That was like a couple months ago.
1: You found floss?
0: I think it was in the new year. It was
1: one of those floss pick things. Yeah. Okay. Yeah.
0: And then when I sat over there, one day I did come in and there were absolutely fingernail and or toenail clippings all up on the desk.
1: Did we find out who that was? Was it Mo?
0: You know, I don't think this man needs any strays these days, and I'm not trying to start any fights, but I think it might have been the homemade man.
1: Gross.
0: It might have been. I don't remember for
1: sure. Who would think that's a good idea? Let me just clip my nails in public.
0: Yeah, sometimes
1: at work.
0: Sometimes I tear my nails rather than clip them. You ever do that?
1: I'm a big tearer.
0: Man,
1: we have so much alike. I'll get it. I'll go, oh man, that one's too big, and it'll look so off. And then I'll do what you're doing and probably like fine line it by biting.
0: I never ever bite my nails, and it's like a thing with Danielle because she's a nail biter.
1: She's a nail biter.
0: Oh, big time, big time. Wow. So I'm always like, you know, giving her a little shot collar.
1: Yeah,
0: like, don't do that. Do that.
1: Remember when the roach crawled over your foot?
0: There was some bugs in here,
1: which is crazy. We're on the third floor and they're like, we're infested with bugs. Get all the way up here?
0: I think that
1: like,
0: comes from somebody downstairs. I think that whatever's beneath us, I think there's a bunch of dirty little hamsters down there. I think it's like a call center.
1: And
0: I remember seeing a documentary about a call center once, and it was just like, there's just food everywhere. Like, there's just, they're savages. I don't know.
1: You never worked at, like, a telemarketing call center?
0: No. Of all the random jobs I've had, I've never worked in a call center.
1: You really were just restaurant guy.
0: I was restaurant guy, dude. I was restaurant guy. Dude, I got an interesting question for you. I won't give too much backstory as to protect the innocent. But if you had a daughter and she got to be, like, 13, 14, 15.
1: Okay.
0: And she's wanting her first job. Would you, knowing what you know, and the fact that you didn't work a bunch in restaurants may make it a little different, but I'd love to hear from people that worked in restaurants that have an opinion, 800-771-1025. Would you not let your daughter, age 13, 14, 15, 16, work in a restaurant? A restaurant where they served booze. And it can be a chain, it can be a Chili's, it can be an Applebee's, it could be a Bonefish, it could be a neighborhood bar and grill, a Beef O'Brady's, all of that. Would you have a problem with your daughter working in a restaurant?
1: 13, 14, probably.
0: First job. Let's just call it first job.
1: Okay, first job. Okay. Probably not. I've heard a lot of stories from restaurants, not just from you, but from like people that I knew in the game. A lot of hookup culture in there. A lot of, drinking on the clock.
0: Yeah.
1: A lot of drugs being used in that stuff, whether it's off the clock or on the clock. Not as a first job. I'd probably let... I'd be like, why don't you try babysitting? Babysit for a while.
0: Yeah. Well, it's funny because the thought had never crossed my mind, and then something popped up, you know, in my life and in my family's life where that discussion was brought to the forefront, and there was a little bit of a disagreement, and I just said, you know, I don't think I ever would either, and I would probably push back on it for as long as I could, and it is just the sex, and it is the drinking and the drugs and the all that comes along with it. But there is a phenomenon in the restaurant business, and I'm not saying that there's like sexual predators in every restaurant, but you remember the movie Waiting.
1: Of course.
0: That was not an isolated event.
1: Yeah.
0: When Ryan Reynolds' character was actively trying to bang the hostess that was underage, like some version of that is happening a million times over at restaurants all around the country right now, and it's either servers going for girls that are younger, or even worse than that, I think there are a lot of managers. When it comes to managers of a company, man, that are actively having sex with the people that are beneath them or work with them, I bet you restaurant managers are having the most sex of any other, of potentially any other profession. And once I started thinking about that, I go, yeah, I don't think I would be able to throw my teenage daughter that I don't and won't ever have into a restaurant job. I don't think it would be a good idea.
1: No, most companies won't even allow fraternizing between management and anyone. Yeah. Like my sister was a manager, and she had to go, her boyfriend had to go at the time to another AMC so they could still date.
0: Well, and that is, depending on where you work, a lot of corporate restaurants, that's probably a rule of some sort.
1: But
0: I still think that when it comes to coworkers having sex, managers having sex with their team members or whatever, I still think it's more rampant at restaurants than anywhere else. And I don't know. I guess it's just you get a lot of people that are the same age in the same place, and you know the ones that are older usually are drinking. A lot of people stay after. Like every restaurant I've ever worked at, like, a group of people every shift stay and drink there and then normally go to another place. Like, there's just this kind of camaraderie that comes along with working in a restaurant. There's a lot of drama too, but just something about that I don't know would be the best place for a young girl. Like you said, a babysitting job.
1: What was your first job? I don't think I remember.
0: It was really a busboy. I was really working in a restaurant.
1: So it was like from the start, you were a restaurant guy.
0: Right around the same time, I was doing, I was working at my family owned apple orchard, and they did like haunted hay rides and stuff.
1: So your family owned?
0: Well, so it was like through marriage. My cousin married a dude who his family owned a giant apple orchard.
1: Okay.
0: And they did a big, to anybody that knows anything about Michigan, Miller's Big Red. And they did a big haunted attraction, haunted hayride. And we would go out there on the weekends, and we would run the hot dog stand. me and my brother at like 12, 13 years old.
1: Yeah.
0: So those were probably right around the same time. So between making sausages and hot dogs and being a busboy, that was my the place I worked as a busboy, dude, at like 9 o'clock, they shut all the lights down. It turned into like a rockin' bar. There was live music. You could smoke in there. Like it was wild looking back on it for a 13-year-old boy.
1: That one of your favorite teen jobs that you ever had was like that?
0: I would say, I feel like I'm forgetting something. But yeah, I mean, I have a lot of Cavelli's was the
1: sounds
0: name.
1: Sounds like a nice end restaurant.
0: It was not. It was like a 50s style. It was like a 50s style.
1: Like a diner.
0: Kind of, but it was a pizza place. I mean, it was a bar and it was a pizza place. But like they had the DJ booth was like a big old Fairlane car. It was like the rear end of like a classic car. And then the other half of the car was like coming out of the wall. And everything was very
1: so cliche.
0: Everything was. But you have to also understand, this was in a town that had nothing. Like we didn't have anything. Nobody had anything to compare it to. And RIP. It's closed now. Standing show. You're live on the air. Who's this?
2: What's up? This is Mike.
0: Mike, what up, buddy?
2: Not much. Hey, I was just listening in on this conversation. I got to tell you, I have a 4-year-old daughter, and as I've been in restaurants my whole life. I grew up in restaurants. My parents were freaking probably before it was legal in restaurants. And I think every person should work in that industry in their life. It teaches you so much about way, way more than serving.
0: You're not wrong, and I would never have it any other way, but knowing as much as you know about restaurants, you know there is an underbelly and a sexual energy that might not always be the best environment for a teenage girl who may have guys that are just a little bit older, young 20s, late teens, that will absolutely, you know, not have the best intentions in mind.
2: Well, I agree, and I see that all the time, even with, like, you know, older men and younger hostesses and stuff like that in my industry. And I'm just like, I mean, yeah, it's gross, but in a sense, it teaches you an awareness.
0: Yeah, maybe. And that's the thing. I believe probably there's a certain level of parenting where you can instill things in your daughter where when that creep comes up to her, she's like, get the hell away from me, okay? My papa warned me about guys like you. So that's good thinking, maybe wishful thinking. But, I mean, I remember never, like, underage girls or anything, but I do remember when I was 18, 19 and the hostesses were 16, 17, 18, like there was always like a flirtatious thing with the hostesses and all the servers that worked there. And that was when I was young. And I don't think that stops at any point.
1: Did you have a job when you were like 12, 13, getting to the age where you're about to be able to get a job that you're like you had your eye on that? You obviously didn't get it, but because there was one that I was like locked in, thought I was going to do it, wanted nothing more than to have that job, but it was so hard to get an interview.
0: Yeah, the only thing that comes to mind at all, well, maybe two, but the one, and I think I actually did get it a little bit later on, and it was terrible, terrible, terrible, terrible, and I don't even think I did it for a couple days, was being a paperboy.
1: You want to be a paperboy?
0: Yeah, like, I just thought it was like the natural first job. Like you remember Paperboy, the video game?
1: Yeah.
0: Like, there was just something about it. Where it was like...
1: It was the babysitting for boys. It's like girls are babysitting, yeah, boys are going, yeah, to be paper boys. And okay.
0: And then I think what I found out was like you couldn't do it on a bike. So you had to have somebody drive you around. And you had to be out there doing it at like 3:30 in the morning. So I think I either went with my friends when their mom and dad took them out in their van or something. But I remember doing it at some point and going, this is terrible.
1: Yeah.
0: Why did I think I wanted to do this? The other one would be Blockbuster.
1: That was mine. Oh, yeah. I feel like that was like everyone's around our age.
0: Yeah.
1: It seemed like the funnest job ever. You're around the movies and the video games and you get first pick, you would assume.
0: Dude, there's a big belief out there. I read an article over the week last weekend that was talking about how the future is analog. Like we're in this moment right now where everything feels AI and everything feels robot and everything is technology and it's moving
1: digital,
0: at such a fast,
1: yeah,
0: pace. But there will be a flip of the switch in the near future. And maybe you're starting to see the pushback happen right now where everything that was old is new again. And
1: yeah,
0: that's what people will gravitate to. They'll want to be able to go to video stores and get a physical Blu-ray or play a physical video game. And I sure hope so, because there's something about... Not just, this is one little example, not just a video store because it's cool. I think the whole video rental process was like a family building and just beneficial experience for everyone involved. Like on a Friday night when your parents take you to the video store and, you know, you get some snacks and you go home. And
1: yeah,
0: I just think everything surrounding those moments is not the same anymore. And bringing it back, I think, would have some benefits.
1: I miss the days of you go to the video store, even you go to like Walmart and they would have like the mounted games
0: where
1: you could just,
0: yes,
1: the public could play and you would be able to like your mom,
0: dude,
1: could go
0: so
1: do the
0: good
1: shopping and you could just play Mario Kart the
0: so
1: whole time.
0: So good. Dude, between that and we had Meijer, and I know that they were eventually at like Harmony House or Sam Goody or FYI or whatever you had here, but where you would go, you'd be able to go and scan the CD and then listen to the CD. That was the best ever, especially at the FYE or FYI or whatever the hell it was, because you'd be able to scan the stuff that had the parental advisories, because I couldn't get it.
1: Yeah.
0: At that point, my parents wouldn't let me get it. So I just spent, if we were at the mall, I'd be in there hunkered down the whole time listening to the you know, the unedited ICP or Puff Daddy No Way Out album that had the songs that I didn't have on my edited version. So, yeah, man, I miss that stuff. And who knows? Maybe there's a chance it's going to come back one day.
1: I feel like we're living in the era of, like, we have the most nostalgic things.
0: Oh, we do.
1: Miss.
0: Oh, we do.
1: And right?
0: They call it the there's a name for it. They call it literally the millennial ache. Because
1: do they really?
0: Yes, because we are the bridge. Like,
1: yeah,
0: our generation was the bridge. We grew up, come back when the lights come on, when the street lights come on. We went to the video stores. We,
1: yeah,
0: played the video games. We were free range children. And then through our generation, we watched it all change.
1: The technology boom, yeah.
0: We lost it all. Like everything changed and we were the bridge. So nobody else had it and lost it in real time like we did. And like we long for a day that we lived that doesn't exist anymore.
1: It is pretty interesting because you are 100% correct, because like I remember specifically ninth grade walking with my CD player Walkman thing and holding it like a server so it wouldn't skip. By 11th or 12th grade, I had an MP3 player.
0: And that happened quick.
1: Yes.
0: Like it happens so quick when you think about, you know, you getting your first iPod or whatever the hell it was a year before, you were digging through the CD books. Setting show, you're live on the air. Who's this?
3: Hey, what's up, John and Dizzy? This is Dan.
0: Hey, yo. Dan, what's going on?
3: Hey, not much. I just had a quick question for you. Can you believe that the GTA 6 is not selling actual copies and everything's just being done digitally now?
0: Is that true? I've not been totally tuned into that, and I will probably be interested in giving it a spin once it comes out.
1: Oh, but definitely will.
0: You won't be able to get a physical copy of GTA 6. It will only be downloadable.
3: Exactly. It's crazy, huh?
0: That is
1: The way of it now.
0: That is wild, man.
1: I mean, for us, that's not terrible because you and me both have a system that we can't play this.
0: Yeah, but it's terrible from the sense of you own nothing and like it.
1: Yeah.
0: Like, you know what I mean? Like, so you download it and then what happens? If I believe at that point, correct me if I'm wrong, somebody, if you didn't have the internet in your home, would you still be able to play that game?
1: It downloads onto your hard drive, onto your system. So you'll have it.
3: It would probably take like hours to download if you got a Xbox Series X or the PlayStation 5.
1: Like, it's going to be on your
0: I'm picking up what you're saying. Thank you, buddy. I'm thinking, and I'm so, like, unconnected to the Xbox. I'm lucky enough to have one. But, like, I've got stuff that's downloaded. You're saying, like, but do you still have to have probably the Xbox account to be able to access your games, right?
1: To download the actual thing from wherever the server is to your thing.
0: Yeah. That guy was right, though. Grand Theft Auto will not include a physical disc. Rockstar Games is selling boxed editions in stores, but it will only contain the printed digital download code inside with no physical disc.
1: And that's the thing. It's the way of what we're going now. Like, everything we've been saying, I got to be honest, though. When it comes to video games, I'm kind of cool with just not having them.
0: You don't mean that.
1: Yeah, I do, because my thing would be, it was so easy to get your disc scratched, especially if you were playing with someone and you're like, hey, put this back, and they don't put it back properly.
0: You're not
1: wrong. And
0: now
1: they're scratching your disc.
0: I would at least like the option. How about that? When it's you will not own anything and like it, I don't like that. Like if I can download it digitally and that makes sense for me to play for the most part, that's fine when it comes to a movie or a game or anything. But I want to have the option to put the disc in and own it physically, so when the grid goes down or there's no power or whatever the hell it may be, I own some form of my own entertainment.
1: Yeah. My issue was that you would lose those games easier. Well, at least me, because it'd be like all right,
0: physically lose them?
1: Yeah, because it would be as simple as like, all right, I'm playing FIFA. I want to play Metal Gear, so I'll take the FIFA out, put it in the Metal Gear case, and then I forget, and I'm switching games around, and it's like musical chairs with the disc.
0: I do think that's also like a people like us type thing, black people, because I was always just a mess with all of my discs, all my CDs were all scratched. You're right, I would lose games. Games would be in between the cases.
1: Yeah,
0: and I think there are a lot of people who probably are just responsible owners of things, and they were a little better with it. I did just want, I just remember because you just got back to me. There's been a lot of discussion about this local food influencer on the station of late. I started watching his videos. He's blowing up in real time. He is watching where his likes went from 2-3 months ago to today is crazy. I know Drew's been talking about him as well. I can lock it in. Foodie Justice, Tampa Bay's newest food influencer, will be in the building tomorrow at 1:30. He's going to be on the show. So
1: we got to do a live dab again.
0: That's what I'm thinking. I'm wondering, do we do the Alan Jackson sandwiches? Oh,
1: what?
0: God, I got too much stuff in his brain for one show. I got something else. This is not a dab again. So tomorrow, Foodie Justice, we'll do the dab again with the pineapple mayo sandwiches. But I got something for today.
1: Oh,
0: so. Last night, we've got all of these habaneros. Our garden is just booming with peppers. And we have so many habaneros. I made the hot sauce. That was great.
1: Fire.
0: But I start looking and thinking about other things you can do with habaneros. So I was reading that you could make habanero poppers.
1: Oh,
0: rather
1: that sounds
0: nice. Rather than jalapeno poppers, you make habanero poppers. And I don't know if this is the right way to present this. I brought some in.
1: Okay.
0: Will you have one?
1: Yes. What? Why did you say it like that, though?
0: Because they ruined my night, dude. Oh, they ruined my
1: night.
0: Dude, they, well, the problem was, is that I was so damn hungry, and like they're impressive. They're wrapped in bacon, so they're habanero, individual habaneros, stuffed with cream cheese, and then wrapped in bacon. And I was so damn hungry that I housed probably like four or five, like instantaneously. They're just like bite size almost,
1: yeah, yeah,
0: like four or five instantaneously. And I just am lit up. Like I'm to the point, you know that feeling we've talked about when you eat something hot and it hurts you in a different type of way. It's like my insides were being ripped out, and I'm not the guy to even dabble in this world. I will just tell you, I did not sleep very well last night.
1: That's because
0: I was hurting. So I'm not going to ask you to eat four or five.
1: No,
0: but I did bring some in. Would you give one a sample when we come back?
1: Yeah, I'll give it a sample.
0: Just one.
1: Yeah.
0: Just, I'll even throw it in the microwave. It'll be hot, nice and bacony.
1: Yeah,
0: it'll be good.
1: I'm in.
0: All right, sweet. So Dizzy will find out how hot my habanero poppers are that pretty much ruined the last 24 hours of my life. And we also have a that thing. Man, I don't know if this guy deserves to be in a Karen category. It seems like he's in a category that's a little more hardcore than that. But this was in Pinellas County. And I've shared with you the, not my beef, I'm not pulling out the strap on anybody, but I've shared with you some of the younger gentlemen that come around my house and try to sell me candy bars or want me to just give them money for their team. Well, some teens, younger gentlemen, went into this guy's neighborhood to pitch their business, and this old man had to pull out the strap. I've got the audio for you. We'll play it, and Dizzy will try one of the habanero poppers. don't go anywhere. More Setting Show on the way. 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
0: 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That thing.

0: Welcome back to Setting Show. You made it about halfway through the week. Maybe further, depending on what your week looks like. I think the third is like the holiday for most people. So,
1: yeah.
0: One more day after today, baby. You did it.
2: Take me in slow, girl.
0: 800-771-1025. Drew Garabo live, emanating from Al Lang Stadium. I believe he and Mo will be out there. So if you make it out early, try to find him.

0: minute. Let's see what they want before Dizzy tries my habanero poppers that were too hot.
1: Hey, how are you?
0: What up, buddy? Who's this?
1: My name is Jared.
0: Hey, Jared. What's up?
1: First time caller. I catch you guys when I can. Love your show.
0: We appreciate you.
1: So going back, what you're talking about, dating in restaurants. I knew a guy once that I worked with him, and him and the girl he met, they were quietly, you know, they started dating, and they both took vacation at the same time. And the manager is wondering why. And so manager asked somebody and said, oh, they got married. And he's like, really? And they came back from their honeymoon and they're both fired.
0: Oh, damn. Dude, well, that's, you know, that if I would have chosen a different path, that could have been us. I met.
1: And he's like, well, why are you firing us? He said, well, you guys were one, you were dating, and two, and they you
0: were
1: got
0: just,
1: married.
0: Were they just servers?
1: Yeah, they were servers.
0: Oh, that's
1: were,
0: crazy.
1: Like, you know,
0: like a lot of times, like I understand manager. Thank you for the call. I appreciate manager on server type stuff. But in a business like the restaurant industry, you can't stop the servers from dating each other.
2: No.
0: It's not worth it for people. You go find another job. I feel like that's a little too strict. I did. I just remembered. I can't remember if I cursed. Danielle just reminded me that she recorded me eating the poppers.
2: Oh, she did?
0: Yeah, hold on.
3: Not jalapeno poppers, these are habanero peppers.
0: You can look, you can
3: right
0: see it from
3: the
0: there, dude.
3: Had some hot ones come out of the garden just in case this kills me for entertainment purposes only.
2: Okay, yeah.
0: I don't know if I curse again, but that gives you a good idea of what's going on. There's a toothpick in there, so don't eat the take the toothpick out. But if you just joining us, I made these. Danielle made them habanero poppers because we had a bunch of habaneros out of the garden, and I housed like five of them, and they really
2: good.
0: They really did a.
2: Oh, it's hot though.
0: Yeah, dude. Right. That heat is. Yeah.
2: Oh yeah.
0: Yeah, dude. That is not like a jalapeno popper where you can just like chill.
2: No, I'll eat one.
0: Yeah,
2: I'll eat one.
0: I'm telling you, dude. Woo. I ate so many and they ruined my dinner. Like,
2: oh, the back end of it hits you.
0: I grilled a big ass piece of meat and I could barely even eat it because I was so messed up after eating
2: a bunch
0: of those.
2: Just a little too hot.
0: It is right up, like you, to casually snack on them or have one. It's a little too much. Yeah,
2: it's calming down now, but it hits you for like a couple seconds. You ate four of those?
0: I ate more than that probably because I brought you what was left. There was three on the plate, and yeah, there was probably close to 10 initially. So
2: I would eat more, just not like you said. You were snacking on like
0: Doritos.
2: Well,
0: and it was like that was hot, and then you know sometimes when you get the right spice going, like as the spice goes down, you kind of start like craving it again. Like it's like you want more. And I think that's what it was. And the creaminess of the cream cheese kind of helps the spice go away quicker. So I was just chucking them down. And then almost immediately was like, I'm not well.
2: Yeah, because I could eat those other two.
0: Yeah, but that would not be, you would probably after, not.
2: Yeah, what you said, I would not. But the flavor in it makes me kind of like you just said, one, the spice, I want the spice back. But the flavor was good.
0: Yeah.
2: That was Danielle, though.
0: Danielle made those. Yeah, she did. All right. I've got this audio, a wild story out of St. Pete. Just another, like, there are classes and people that will teach you exactly when is it appropriate and not appropriate to pull out your gun. I know we've got a lot of people that support the Second Amendment, which I do as well, that listen to the station. And I don't know that you would find many that would say this is the time. Pinellas County deputies say they're investigating a confrontation in a neighborhood near Gulfport. Three college students were going door to door. They have a summer car detailing service when they were approached by a man who didn't come up and try to have a nice, calm conversation. He came up with the strap. I've got the audio from Channel 10 here.
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5: This is video taken from a dash cam for Two Clean Whips. A new business started a month ago by
0: Two Clean Whips.
2: Yeah, I don't know how I feel about that.
0: What? Just to play a little quiz game. Two Clean Whips. If you had to guess the racial element of the men that own Two Clean Whips detailing service, what?
2: I would hope that they're black, and it's like, you know, we got them whips. Is it white guys?
0: No, they're black.
2: Okay.
6: Aleko's speaker and his friends Gio Lenhart and Santi Salinas.
0: One of them is white, though. One of them is white.
2: He came up with the name. Yeah.
7: And we all just, like, decided to come together and make the business and just, like, make it happen.
6: But what happened late last week, going door to door, handing out flyers.
8: Guys, you already know what it is. He's going to go door knocking for the first time today. Let's get it.
0: Dude, they're so excited. They're so, I mean, I don't know these guys, but they just seem like, they seem like good kids that were excited that they started a business and they were going to go, you know, try and detail some cars and make a little bit of money.
9: We were just very amped up for that day.
6: Has them rethinking how to advertise.
7: I don't think I'm going to go door knocking after this again, really.

0: God forbid it goes sideways, you know you have your gun. To walk up to these kids with your gun by your side pulled out is the act of an absolutely insane person, in my opinion.
1: No, we're not here for nothing like that.
2: I was just like, how could I get like us out of here safely, like without anything bad happening to like even any one of us? I understand why you'd be worried, but we don't have any bad intentions at all, sir. We just wanted to. We're just young kids. We're college kids trying to make money this summer.
3: Well, I understand that.
4: Later, another neighbor tells him the handgun is cocked.
3: I know it is. It's always ready to shoot. Yeah.
4: Pinellas deputies say they're still investigating the confrontation.
5: In a way, it kind of motivated me to just keep pushing.
6: We call it the Too Clean Mobile.
4: These three friends aren't letting an inauspicious start.
0: And the white kid's like, well, I knew if the guy started shooting, I would have been safe.
7: Yeah, so I would have been good. Business, sir, I'm hostage.
4: Their entrepreneurial spirit.
5: I feel like if we just put our hearts to it, we can really do a lot.
4: In St. Petersburg, Chris Hurst, 10 Tampa Bay News.
7: Well, tell you this, great promotion for those
0: kids. That's what I was thinking, dude. Yeah. They got the logo on the news. I mean,
7: they were approached with a guy with a gun, and they kept their cool. They were respectful, probably because they didn't want to get shot. But they still handled it well. I would go to them and be like, I'll toss you some business.
0: I just had the thought. There's no way they have a phone number.
7: Oh, yeah.
0: I was just thinking, what if we cold called them?
7: What is it called? Two Whips?
0: Two Clean Whips. I found their Instagram. Hold on. What are the chances they have a... I bet you businesses don't even... They got a super legit website. Oh, call or text.
7: There you go.
0: Call or text. Oh, I'm calling.
7: Oh, I see it right here. Yep.
0: Yeah.
7: I'll be... Pretend to be the guy again. The gun.
0: Oh.
7: What is that?
0: Whoa. Why is that happening? What the hell? Hello? You heard that, right? There was like feedback coming through, yeah. I've never heard that in all my years. Hello, anybody there?
7: Was that them when they answered?
0: Maybe it was, but I don't know what would have made that noise come through the... That was so bizarre. I feel like I have to try it again because I don't know what the hell happened there. If you're just joining us, we're trying to call the kids with the company who had a gun pulled out of them in Pinellas County. Two Clean Whips.
7: Yep.
0: Two Clean Whips. I can't for the life of me think of why that was making that noise. It's happening again. I can feel it. You hear it?
7: Yeah. It's like building.
0: What the hell? Two Clean Whips. Two Clean Whips.
8: Hi, if you record your name and reason for calling, I'll see if this person is available.
0: Am I recording now? I guess so. Hello there. This is John Senning and Dizzy. We are on a very highly rated local radio show, 102.5 The Bone Senning Show. We would like to talk to the gentleman behind Two Clean Whips to help promote their business and also talk about the crazy person that pulled a gun on them.
8: Beep. Thanks. Please stay on the line.
0: What are the chances they
7: answer? They're going to pick up.
0: You think they are?
7: Absolutely.
9: Hello, this is Two Clean Whips.
0: Hey, our guys, what's going on?
9: What's up?
0: You're live on the radio right now, I have to tell you.
9: Oh, thank you.
0: You got the whole squad there right now?
9: Yeah, I'm here with just Santi.
0: So it's Santi, is it Alicos? Who are we speaking to right now?
9: Yes,
0: that's who we're talking to?
9: We're speaking to Alicos right now.
0: I love to hear it, man. We were just covering the story of the crazy person who pulled a gun on you guys while you were out trying to just make some money and detail some cars. Have you rethought or come up with any new plans on how to get people to use your business without going door to door?
9: Well, yeah, we just started up like a TikTok and an Instagram, and we have also a Facebook page. So we just like people just like can DM us on any one of those, and also our numbers out there on our Google page. If you just look up Two Clean Whips, and we have a website and everything now. So it's just like we're probably not going to go door to door anymore, but
0: yeah,
9: we have set up like alternatives.
0: So we just and I'm hoping you guys are getting some run.
7: Yeah.
0: I'm looking at your website right now, which is very clean, and then Two Clean Whips details on Instagram. What exactly? We just played the audio from Channel 10. Like, did any

0: anything happen before this dude just came out with the strap, or you guys were just going door to door and he just walked up to you with his gun out?
1: Honestly, we were just going door to door. We didn't even knock on that many doors, to be honest, because like a lot of people had like no soliciting, so we wouldn't go up to those doors. And nothing happened before that. Like nothing let up, and then he just came up on us for no reason, really.
0: How did it end? The video that we saw didn't seem to show the end. Was there like a moment of peace, or did he just kind of shuffle away once he realized that he wasn't going to have to shoot anybody?
1: So it ended in like, after we explained to him and like calmed him down, he kind of just like, I guess he kind of realized he was acting a little crazy, and he just walked away and went back to his house. He was still like upset, and he just walked away to his house. And funny enough, while that altercation was going on, the neighbor that was also in the video, like telling him that his gun is like cocked back and loaded, I ended up getting a sale. And so he wanted our service. So we sold him a 2-car detail service.
0: Damn. So you guys do it like on the spot, right? So you had to be probably like outside this dude's house working for a couple hours, knowing that he just was pretty much threatening to shoot you guys.
1: Well, yeah, unfortunately, I was like, after we sold him, I was like, I don't think we should stay here. So we canceled the deal.
0: Oh, damn.
1: I didn't really want to be there anymore.
0: I think you might have made the right move. I know you guys are college kids, but I imagine you have people in your life, whether it be parents or relatives, that love you all. What was their takeaway after seeing the video of this dude pulling out a gun on you? Any relatives that wanted to go over there and beat this dude's ass?
1: Oh yeah, like all my uncles, Uncle Aaron, my dad, they really wanted to get back at him, but I was like, it's okay, I came out fine. My mom was like really like upset about the situation.
0: Rightfully so, because it's, we cover the news every single day on this show, and not trying to freak anybody out, but there's a lot of stories that go sideways. And I will say, you guys did a very good job at diffusing the situation, because it goes one other direction, and this guy probably seems like the type that was looking for a reason to shoot somebody.
1: No, yeah, definitely. I had a feeling that if we like try to get like, you know, sometimes some altercations don't need to end in like aggression or get physical. So I was like, I just wanted to calm him down. And I felt like if we did try to get physical, something bad would have happened.
0: I think you guys played it perfectly. And then I don't know if it's all over all the news sources, but I know I saw you guys on Pinellas podcast. I saw you on Channel 10. So hopefully a bunch of people will see your business, 2 Clean Whips details on Instagram. And you guys won't have to be going door to door anytime soon.
1: Yes, sir. Yeah, hopefully.
0: All right. Well, thank you guys for answering on the fly. We appreciate you taking the call and good luck.
1: Yeah, thank you for calling us. Have a great day.
0: You bet. 102.5 The Bone. You guys got to be listeners now. Sending show. 1-4.
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0: Please
2: do
0: that.
3: We got you.
2: All right,
1: we're detailing a car right now. We'll do it right now.
2: 102.5 The Bone.
0: All right. Hell yeah. Thank you,
2: guys. Thank you, Joe.
1: I got you.
0: Dude, that was awesome.
2: That was awesome.
0: Who would have thought? Right to the source of the story.
2: Yeah.
0: Yeah. Just a. I feel like there's an age range. There's like a type. There's like a type of guy these days who lives underneath the rule of I wish a mother effer would. Like, they have a gun and it is their wet dream that somebody does something that allows them to use the gun. And just looking at this guy's old angry ass face, he is the guy. He is one of those guys who will not only lose any sleep if he's got to shoot anybody. He's been waiting for the day that he feels like he's justified it in shooting somebody. Another reason why, whether it's road rage, some sort of disagreement, really anywhere on planet Earth, you got to just walk away, because if they play this mildly different, it could have had a very, very bad ending.
2: Oh yeah, it reminds me of the parking spot shooting.
0: Yes,
2: that guy was just itching, just like this guy. Like, give me a reason so I could shoot this
0: thing. And I think there are stories all the time where that's what's going on. Is they love their gun, they carry their gun, and they're waiting for a mother effer to do one thing that gives them a reason. Just like the guy, what was it? The movie theater shooting back in the day.
2: Oh yeah, Curtis Reeves,
0: where it's like, that guy, maybe he had a phone thrown at him. Maybe.
2: Okay.
0: Maybe. But in his head, he was like, well, now I get to murder a guy.
2: Yeah.
0: Now I get to shoot a guy right in the middle of the movie theater. Like, there is a mentality out there, whether it be a love of the gun or just a love of the power that comes with the gun, where people want to use it. Setting show, you're live on the air. Who's this?
3: Hi, this is Billy.
0: Billy, what up, buddy?
3: Hey, yeah, I just listened to the call with the Two Clean Whips guys, and I just wanted to commend them. That's amazing the way that they diffused the situation. I'm a gun carrier. It's terrible what that guy did, but also good on him to not, you know, just to let it go.
0: The guy with the gun, you're saying good on him for not murdering the three innocent young men?
2: I don't know if you should be commended
0: for that.
3: It was terrible. Listen, it was terrible what happened, but it could have been much, much worse.
0: You are right, but I would rather commend the kids rather than commend the guy. But either way.
3: A million percent, and that's the main reason I'm calling. Good on them, and anybody who needs their car clean, they should go to them.
0: Yeah, thank you, buddy.
2: I think that was the guy's son.
0: Yeah. Oh, my dad didn't mean, guy didn't mean any harm, and I think maybe we should give him the key to the city for not murdering these kids in cold blood in the trailer park. So thank you to, I had their names.
2: His dad for not murdering.
0: Yes.
2: And thank him first.
0: Thank you to Alikos and Santi for picking up the call. Look at that. Making things happen. Real journalism. I got something here that I've been wanting to play ever since I got here, and I'm deciding if I want to wait till we come back. I'll wait till we come back, because I just got a whole treasure trove of random things. One of them is an update and a little more information about our new favorite scientist. Remember the Everglades scientist
2: that we
0: discovered
2: dog,
0: a few weeks ago? I've got some great audio from him with more information about him. And then I don't know if you're tuned into this at all. And I don't know how many people are. I'm hoping that somebody who has a much bigger understanding of what this is and what's going on can call. But I'm seeing it all over social media. And it's, for a lot of people, it's directly connected to the idea of the Mandela effect.
2: Oh, I love these.
0: Are you familiar with CERN? CERN.
2: No.
0: Okay.
2: You have to Google it.
0: I'm going to do my best to play some audio and have a discussion about what CERN is, what it is or isn't doing right now, and how it might have led to all of us having the Mandela effects that we talk about all of the time. So do not go anywhere. Don't go anywhere anymore, because there's more Setting Show on the way. Keep it locked.

0: I'm trying to remember. What was your what was my new slogan for Tiza? Toss it like a boss.
1: Why toss when you could leave it like a boss?
0: Yeah, why toss when you can leave it like a boss? 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
0: Welcome back to Senning Show. I'm John Senning. He's Dizzy. 800-771-1025 if you want to get involved with the program. 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Shout

0: Look forward to seeing everybody tonight. Team USA taking on Bosnia. $10 tickets for the watch party at Al Lang Stadium, downtown St. Pete. $5 Mick Ultras. I saw, where was it? Ron Slater, more Dizzy commercials. I know we've said it time and time again. When it comes to creativity and doing things outside of the box, Diz's Kava Social Club commercials are head and shoulders above everything else.
1: Thank you, man.
0: Especially
1: appreciate
0: anything
1: that.
0: You know that I'm doing.
1: Have fun doing them, man.
0: I told you I don't know if they are, but you need to get in front of the salespeople and like play all of those commercials for them. Like, look what your boy's doing. You got to show your work.
1: You think they'll be impressed?
0: I would. How could they not be? Yeah. I would hope so. I think that's an underrated thing that we could do more of here is find ways to make the commercials feel more like the content we're trying to do. And the fact you're changing those every week and have different ideas and audio, and it's good stuff.
1: Thank you. Thank you for the flowers, brother.
0: All right, so I've heard of this before, and I know that there are people that feel very, very strongly about it. If you are one of those people who thinks that CERN is directly connected to our entire existence and everything that's been going on for the last 20 or 30 years, please, please call so I can maybe try to grasp a better understanding of how exactly this works. 800-771-1025. So CERN, hang with me here, because this gets a little bit down in the weeds, at least for a second. It is the world's largest it's the world's largest particle physics laboratory. It is located on the France and Switzerland border near Geneva, and it uses the most complex scientific instruments on Earth to study the fundamental laws of nature and what the universe is actually made of. So there are people, quite a few people, that believe that you are toying with something with this CERN, the Large Hadron Collider, that really is playing with our entire existence and the timelines that we might be in. Oh. Like some of the thing that's really caught my eye is the news story is they've shut CERN off. They've shut this thing off. And they're calling it like the long break or the long rest. And it's going to be off until 2030. And there's a section of the internet that is saying, now that this is off, and I think it's been off like a day or so, start really feeling what your days are like and feel if you can sense anything different about them when it comes to time and space. Like, do your days feel longer? Like there's everybody says this, and they've said this all throughout time. I kind of tend to believe this is true. A lot of people point out the fact that since COVID, time has flown by maybe quicker than ever before. And the last time they shut this thing off was right before COVID.
1: Okay.
0: So what it put into motion, I don't fully grasp. But there's also people that say sometime before 2020, using this giant machine, which accelerates beams of particles to the speed of light and smashes them together to try and recreate the conditions of the universe when it was created. That's insane, I understand. But they're trying to recreate the same dynamic.
1: The Big Bang.
0: Yes, and they're saying that when they started doing this correctly, it opened up a black hole and our existence as we knew it was gone.
1: It was altered.
0: And we shifted into a different timeline.
1: Okay.
0: And that is why time feels different for a lot of people. That's why you'll still see people that go, well, since like 2019, 2018, nothing's felt right. Like nothing's just things have just felt weird since then. And the other big one is the passing of time and how, like I brought it up a few months ago about how crazy it is to me that we're going to have, you know, soon enough be 7 years removed from COVID, which to me just feels crazy. And I know that time flies. We get older. They say time goes quicker and quicker. It does feel like time has flown over the past couple years in a way. Like to think that we're going to not that long. And, you know, we got a few months still, but we're not far away from having been doing this show for 2 years. Like that, that doesn't compute to me. And a lot of people believe that when we shifted timelines, that's where the Mandela effect comes into play, is that there were all of these things that we thought were one way, and through little nuanced changes, we entered a new timeline, and there's just enough weird little things to make us go, I'm pretty sure I remembered that in a different way.
1: Yeah.
0: And one of the ones that I saw this morning that I had not seen before, but really, really got me thinking. And I think when you dig into stuff like this, you've got to not think at all. You just have to give your quickest possible answer.
1: Okay.
0: When you're a kid growing up, envision it. If you can, you go to the store, you get a Sprite. What color is the bottle?
1: White.
0: Okay. See, yeah. I sometimes wonder, like, the positioning of a Mandela effect, yeah, if it can also, like, reverse Mandela
1: is
0: effect.
1: Is it because you think it's green?
0: Yes.
1: 7-Up.
0: Yeah.
1: I think that was the difference.
0: 7-Up was possibly green, but I still, for the life of me, envision the Sprite bottle being, I know it's clear now, but when I think of a Sprite bottle when I was younger, it feels like it was green.
1: No, I think it was, for me, that one doesn't hit because I always remember it white because I used to love Sprite and like Sprite Remix and all that, always white. But 7-Up, pretty good, not as good.
0: I do like 7-Up a lot. If I had to pick, I might pick 7-Up.
1: Really? Crazy as it is. Well, you know what it is? 7-Up's kind of like the root beer, probably. The bark.
0: But the bite. It's got the bite. That bite. Yeah. I really, really like the bite. There was an article from Men's Health the other day that was digging into the idea of all these people talking about CERN and how it could be related to the Mandela effect. And some of them I've heard of. Some of them I have not. Jiffy peanut butter.
1: Okay.
0: Not Jiffy. Never been Jiffy. Was never Jiffy. It's just Jif. J-I-F. People swear there was a Jiffy peanut butter back in the day, but those that will explain it to you or find a way to explain it away say people are taking Jif and connecting it with Skippy and turning it into Jiffy.
1: Oh, so it's just the kind of the Sprite argument I just had.
0: Well, and I think,
1: you're
0: again,
1: mixing two competitors.
0: And I think that sometimes just looking at things like this, you just take your brain down a rabbit hole of trying to remember and figure out what you think you thought.
1: Yeah.
0: And I go, oh yeah, I do think it was I do think I remember a Jiffy. But am I thinking that only because I'm looking at a Jiffy logo and we're talking about it? Some of them are less impressive than others. Looney Tunes, not Looney Tunes.
1: It's with T-U-N-E-S.
0: It's spelled the way that it's actually supposed to be spelled, Tunes. And many people believe that when they were younger, Looney Tunes was spelled T-O-O-N-S, not the correct spelling, but it was always Tunes.
1: The reason I remember that is because I was a huge Space Jam fan. Still am. That's probably one of my favorite movies.
0: So you're saying you know that it was always Tunes.
1: T-U-N-E. Yeah. Not the way it should be, which is cartoon, you would think.
0: Right, right. Yeah. Okay, I didn't think of it that way, but you're absolutely correct. The Bernstein Bears didn't exist. The lovable cartoon bear family actually spelled their last name with an A. It was the Bernstein with an A, not with an E.
1: I thought it was Bernstein Bears.
0: Did you ever read?
1: Oh, yeah.
0: We were big Bernstein Bear fans in my house as
1: Bernstein
0: well.
1: Bernstein Bears, and then it was like this weird, like, he almost looked like a mole, a big mole guy, and he was like hairy, and he's like,
0: and
1: my mom going to the thing.
0: Oh, dude, oh.
1: You know what I'm talking about,
0: oh,
1: right?
0: Oh, my gosh.
1: Yeah.
0: Dude, that was, oh, my gosh. That's so crazy. That was, where were you living during that time?
1: It was probably a little, I think it was mostly Canada when I was reading those books.
0: What the hell is that?
1: I think he was just called like me and my mom going somewhere, right?
0: Yeah. What the hell is that character's name? Oh, somebody's got to tell us what that guy's name is. Oh, son of a bitch. This is going to drive me crazy. I think he had a name.
1: He did probably have a name.
0: It's not Arthur.
1: No,
0: but
1: no.
0: I want to say
1: it was in that era.
0: It's like
1: Arthur, Franklin, Bernstein Bears, and then this guy.
0: Oh, man, dude. What the hell was this prick's name? Did you ever do when you give a mouse a cookie or when you give a moose a muffin?
1: No, what's that?
0: That was another one, too, that was from that same era where it was like, if you give a moose a muffin, he's going to want some jelly to go with it. And then he's going to make a mess, and then he's going to want to clean it up. And he uses it takes you down this whole train of things that happened.
1: Little Critter. Is that his name?
0: Little Critter?
1: Is that his name?
0: Hold on. I got to see him first.
1: This is him.
0: Oh, that's the guy. Yeah. Yeah, that's the guy.
1: It's like a mole man.
0: Dude,
1: looking
0: Little
1: thing.
0: Critter. What the hell is Little Critter? Oh, he's a porcupine.
1: Oh, okay. That makes sense.
0: Features an anthropomorphic porcupine-like character and his family exploring relatable childhood experiences like going to school, bedtime, and holidays through heartwarming stories. Oh, yeah.
1: Yeah, those were good, man.
0: Like, why don't we remember that it was Little Critter?
1: I don't. Because I never. Did he say his name?
0: Is it the CERN?
1: Oh.
2: Is it making us not remember the little critter? It was Little Critter?
1: It could be.
2: This I don't know that I would know either way. People swear that the popular show on HBO was Sex in the City.
1: The what?
2: The show on HBO with Sarah Jessica Parker that was very popular for all those years. Sex in the City?
1: Yeah.
2: No, that's not what it's called. It's Sex and the City. And people
1: Sex in the City.
2: Nope. They were having sex in the city. The show was actually titled Sex and the City.
1: I guess now that you're saying that, it makes more sense that it would be Sex and the City.
2: That could also just be not knowing. You know what I mean? Like, I think I've seen an episode. I didn't read the book. I didn't know enough to care. Setting show, you're live on the air. Who's this?
3: This is Carly.
2: Hey, Carly, what's going on?
3: I am obsessed with the Mandela Effect.
2: Oh, good.
3: So what? The one that really gets me, actually, there's two of them. The one that really gets me is Monopoly Man.
1: Oh, yeah.
2: Oh, the monocle?
3: He has, like, that magnifying glass
2: on
3: his eye, but apparently he doesn't anymore. And then also the underwear, how it had, like, that basket of...
2: Oh, the cornucopia. The cornucopia.
3: Yeah, the cornucopia. Yes. And apparently it doesn't have the... Yeah, the fruit of the loom, and apparently it doesn't have the cornucopia anymore.
2: That it's so funny because I was trying to understand the CERN thing this morning, and people connected so much the Mandela Effect that a lot of people were jokingly commenting, like, everybody go look at your underwear tag, the cornucopia is back. Because, again, I would have said the same thing. I thought I remembered all of the fruits of the loom coming out of, like, a wooden basket type thing. But supposedly that was never a thing. And when it comes to the Monopoly guy, so people falsely remember him wearing a monocle, the thing on his eye, which I swear that damn guy had that. And the explanation.
3: He had it.
2: I'm here for you, sister. I believe you. but what they say is that people are getting him mixed up with the peanut guy, with Mr. Peanut.
3: Oh, I guess you're right.
1: We convinced her immediately.
2: Dude, I wanted you to die on that hill. I wanted you to fight for what you believed in. And you're like, actually, no, it was the peanut guy.
1: Literally said, he did.
3: You know what? I still believe it. I still believe it.
2: I do, too. I believe
3: my
2: something.
3: My husband thinks that we're in, like, a whole new dimension. Like, he feels, like, so strongly about the Mandela Effect.
2: Well, it's so crazy.
3: I'm with you guys.
2: Because I don't think the average person can grasp what this giant CERN machine thing is doing, but it definitely is messing with our entire existence and timelines. And you know, I don't understand how it works, but that is what they're dabbling in. So if something did go wrong or they were able to achieve their ultimate goal, I think the fact that it could have changed things for us is not that far-fetched. So thank you for weighing in, and you have a great day.
3: You as well. Thanks.
1: Yeah, I remember, like, one of the main ones, and we've probably talked about this. It's the Shaquille O'Neal. No.
2: Shazam.
1: Shazam was
2: Sinbad.
1: Sinbad. But there was only Kazam, right?
2: No, I think we might have said it the other way around.
1: Kazam.
2: People think it was Kazam was Sinbad, but the movie with Shaq was Shazam.
1: Oh, that makes sense. Yeah. With that, like, people, like, Wyatt, ex-roommate, he would die on that hill. He's like, nope, you're wrong. I remember you said the VHS. I'm like, something that didn't exist.
2: Yeah, and there's
1: and I asked him, like, what was the movie about? And he couldn't really tell me what it was about.
2: Yeah.
1: Like, I remember what the Shaq one was. He came through the speaker of a boombox, and he rapped as well, and he did grant wishes.
2: And they must all be fake, but when you start going down the rabbit hole of finding out about Kazam, there's a lot of people that post pictures of them holding a VHS tape of the Kazam with Sinbad, but they've got to just be fake.
1: Yeah, it's AI.
2: Or
1: different reality.
2: Something different's going on. So when it comes to this thing, the world's most powerful atom smasher was switched off on Monday. Will not be started back up until 2030. The shutdown period is in service of increasing the collider's luminosity, or how many particle collisions it creates per seconds in a given. The total cost of the upgrade is going to be about $1.5 billion. And it works by accelerating bunches of protons around 16.7-mile loop of electromagnetics until they reach absurd speeds and smash into each other. Incredibly sensitive detectors then sort through the wreckage to see what strange and exciting subatomic particles briefly appear.
1: Which is none of that really made
2: it does. It doesn't make it doesn't make any sense. But what they're doing is testing the theory of the Big Bang.
1: Yes, so, but you're saying they tested it, opened up a black hole, and now that shifted us into a different reality.
2: I'm not saying that's what happened. I'm saying,
1: well, that's what they're insinuating.
2: People think that bad things have happened since they started messing with time and space.
1: I can believe that.
2: Which it just seems like something you shouldn't mess with.
1: Yes.
2: Like, it's like the same idea of busting out a Ouija board or doing something else where you're dealing with evil spirits. Like, do you really want to
1: open that realm?
2: Dabble
1: and stuff?
2: With time and space and hope you don't just screw everything up? Sending show, you're live on the air. Who's this?
4: Hey, John. Hey, Diz.
2: What up, buddy?
4: So I have a t-shirt at home right now of 1990 Daytona Beach spring break. I took a picture of it and the tag, and it does not have the cornucopia. So are you saying there's a chance I go home and the cornucopia is there?
2: Based on the fact that the CERN is down until 2030, there's a chance that the cornucopia is there. And if it is there, please call back and
4: I
2: let us know.
4: I want it to be there so bad.
2: Yeah, that...
4: I want it to be there so bad.
2: I want it to be there for you as well. So please report back after you find out. If you just ask Google straight up, CERN has not caused a black hole. Some theories predict that tiny microscopic black holes could be created in high energy collisions. These quantum black holes would be harmless. Oh my God, is that what I think it is? Oh my goodness. We've got just all sorts of goodies being delivered. Shout out to Heather, who is just the absolute best from our promotions department. She really
1: a bucket you had her bring?
2: I won't
1: she
2: say
1: looks
2: it.
1: Exhausted.
2: I won't say it in front of Mike Oliveira or Corey, but everybody knows she's the one really running the show back
1: there.
2: Yes,
1: that's absolutely
2: she is
1: true.
2: The absolute best. Shout out to he hit me up on social media and said he was gonna make a delivery. Shout out to Mickey's Boiled Peanuts. This is a giant bucket of thank you, Heather. You're the best. This is a giant bucket of boiled peanuts
1: delivered
2: for the holiday weekend. So
1: love that.
2: They sell these at a bunch of different places. They're really starting to blow up. I know you can get them at the Gordon's Food Service, I think, but they do it differently because a lot of times when you get the fresh ones like this, they're just in a bag, and then you got to figure out to just add water. This big ass bucket has all of like the sauce and juice already in there.
1: So you just gotta like stir it around.
2: I'm not gonna lie. It's hot outside, so who's to say this wasn't just cooking? But I bet you this was a fresh batch because bucket is like hot as hell.
1: Steamed up over there.
2: Yeah. Yeah, we're gonna have to sample a couple of those during the break. Sending show, you're live on the air. Who's this?
5: Yeah, this is Bill. I was just gonna point out that Sprite bottle is green. It's it wasn't until they switched over to plastic and the polypropylene was recyclable, but the green dye made it too difficult for them to be able to sell the material that was recycled. But you can Google that one.
2: So you're saying that we're remembering the green glass bottle, not ever a green plastic bottle.
5: Yeah, there might have been a green plastic bottle. I don't think they stopped making the green plastic bottle until like this decade, like 2023 or something like that. So there was a green plastic bottle at one time. It's there. I have a theory I wanted to throw by you.
2: Throw it at me, big boy.
5: Of all of the different Mandela effects, I think I've smoked most of them because I'm 53 and my memories are pretty solid as what everybody says everything's supposed to be, not what we think, you know, was. I theorize the thing with the Monopoly man having the monocle was, do you remember like 10 or 15 years ago, they called all the big tech people in front of the Senate for hearings?
2: Okay.
5: And the guy dressed up like the Monopoly millionaire and sat in the galley.
2: Okay.
5: And like he would like look out and he had the top hat on and stuff. He had the monocle. When I saw it, I go, that dude doesn't have a monocle. But he had one on, so that guy just screwed it up.
2: Oh, you think he planted the seed for everybody, and now they just don't know what's up?
5: Yeah, everybody knows it. But the one that I can't disprove, I remember, I mean, like the cornucopia with the fruit.
2: Yeah, that's a big one. That's
5: South,
2: it's probably the biggest one.
5: In the South, it's called a horn of plenty. So I remember debating in the third grade over whether it was cornucopia or horn of plenty, and we were talking about the underwear and stuff. So I think that whoever did the thing with that, I don't know, maybe the government, maybe whoever.
2: The government got into Fruit of the Loom.
5: Yeah, no, but here's the thing. They decided they tweaked the matrix a little bit.
0: Maybe. Said,
5: man, this is an issue of a debate. They created the debate. People started, you know, finding proof, old T-shirts, things like that. And there, you know, there's tags and stuff people come up with. That's when I think the government created the whole idea of the Mandela effect. Remember, the government, CIA is who coined conspiracy theory.
0: They run the show, man. You got great, great stuff, man. Oh, I didn't do that.
1: No, he clearly did.
0: No, I know. I'm just saying. Like,
1: the government shut him off. Maybe.
0: I think when you hit him with a hey brother, he felt like you were patronizing him. Life is like a box of chocolates.
1: It was.
0: That's what Forrest Gump said, right?
1: Yeah.
0: Life is like a box of chocolates.
1: Mama always said life is like a box of chocolates. Yeah, that's it.
0: It was actually life was like a box of chocolates. That seems explainable.
1: That's a stretch. That's the same way we thought it would be. That's just us misquoting. Everyone thinks it's Luke, I'm your father. He never said that in the movie, ever, in Star Wars. He's like, you killed my dad. I'm your father.
0: Yeah, that is a big one. I've never heard this one before. The number of U.S. states, the correct answer is 50, obviously, but some Americans and foreigners alike recall learning that there were 51 or 52 states.
1: Well, we're about to, right, brother?
0: Yeah.
1: About to get them Canadian pussies on.
0: We're coming for the Northland. But do we?
1: Never. Is it because they were considering, like, the places that technically became part of us? Like, Puerto Rico, and maybe that's
0: what it is. And depending on where you are, maybe they are telling you there's 51. The guy who's telling you that only you can stop forest fires.
1: Smokey the Bear.
0: Smokey the Bear, right? Not Smokey the Bear. What? Smokey Bear. Contrary to popular belief, his name isn't Smokey the Bear. His name is Smokey Bear.
1: Smokey Bear sounds like he would be in the band with... you were Smoking Bear.
0: Burning Bear.
1: Burning Bear. Yeah. It just sounds like... Like, it sounds too cool to be someone who's preventing the fires. He sounds like he smokes. That's bad. That's bad PR.
0: Oh, this is a weird one. Some of these I've never heard of before, which make them more interesting to me because it means other people have. Patrick Swayze's health. Though the actor sadly died after being diagnosed with pancreatic cancer, many people remember him recovering and still being alive to this day.
1: It could just be something with the movie Ghost or something.
0: Yeah, that's a really, really good point. A lot of people
1: remember when he died, but he was kind of still there and doing pottery.
0: Yeah, something we're saying is clicking with somebody because the phone lines just filled up. Sending show, you're live on the air. Who's this?
6: Yo, is this me?
0: This is you. This is your moment. Own it. Never let it go.
6: What's going on, fellas?
0: What up?
6: Vroom, love the show, man.
0: Thank you.
6: So I got a Mandela effect for you guys. Came across this one day. Chilling at my boys, and he was in kindergarten at the time. They had like a poster, a banner, right? I'm looking at it, and I'm like, bro, I don't remember kindergarten being spelled that way. So the way I remember it growing up was kindergarten, like a garden, you know? Go on Google now, and it is spelled kindergarten with a T.
0: That's an interesting one, because I don't feel strongly enough about it, but now that I'm looking at kindergarten, I feel like that feels wrong.
6: Exactly.
0: Diz, any thoughts on kindergarten versus kindergarten?
1: That's hard to say.
0: Kindergarten?
1: That's it. Like, I want to say wrong, I always said T, but I could be wrong and thought that for the longest time it was a D. And now,
0: this one
6: blew our minds.
0: You might be onto something. The kindergarten Mandela effect refers to the widely shared false memory, wink, wink, that the word is spelled kindergarten with a D. In reality, according to AI, it is kindergarten because garden is a common English word. Our brains naturally default to the den spelling to make it phonetically match how we pronounce the ten in the end of the word. But I stand with you and think that it used to be garden and our timeline shifted. Or some variation of it.
1: Yeah.
0: One more.
1: That's a unique one. I've never heard that one.
0: I like hearing the ones I've never heard before. Setting show, you're live on the air. Who's this?
7: My name's Steve. How you doing, John?
0: We're doing pretty good. What up, buddy? How are you today?
7: Hey, so I got proof about the monocle thing. So have you guys seen Ace Ventura?
0: Yes, no, of course. Never. Yes. Oh, are you
1: kidding?
0: Oh,
1: okay.
7: There's a scene in Ace Ventura where there's a guy walking down the stairs and he has a monocle on and then he starts mocking him for looking like the Monopoly guy. And you can look that up. And it's right in that scene proving that was there. Like, that's totally a thing.
2: Hold on. I was a big Ace Ventura guy.
1: This does sound familiar where they're at the party.
7: Yeah, 100%.
1: But I think it's kind of like what the other guy said, where it's kind of like they depicted the Monopoly guy in the wrong way, and we ran with that.
2: Hold on. I'm going to play the clip. Thank you. I'm going to play the clip. Oh, that's a little bit of music mixed with the clip.
8: Of innocent and defenseless baby seals.
9: Who is this ghastly man?
8: Ace Ventura, pet detective. And you must be the Monopoly guy.
9: Hey.
2: I do wonder if the guy, I don't know, he doesn't really look like, I guess he's a bald-headed guy with a big-ass mustache, so he would look like the Monopoly guy no matter what, but he does have the monocle.
1: Yeah, he would need the top hat to even look
2: Yeah, the top
1: like
2: hat,
1: that.
2: Exactly. Yeah, yeah. So that's a good point. Mm-hmm. I think we may be cracking down the CERN's off, dude. The CERN is off until 2030, and we're starting to break through into our real existence here.
1: Wait till some guys in suits bust in this door and take us with them.
2: Please take me, Daddy. All right, don't go anywhere. When we come back, plenty more to get to. I have to play the audio of the piece in the interview that was done with our new favorite scientist. This guy, I don't know any other way to say it, he doesn't look like any scientist you've ever seen or heard of before. He is very interesting. We'll break down what he's all about, and I'll play you the audio. And we talked to Anthony Bowens yesterday, AEW wrestler, which got me thinking about some certain forgotten elements of the world of wrestling. I want to throw some of them at you, Diz, and see if you've ever heard some of these instances and stories before. All that and a bunch more coming up next on More Senning Show. Keep it locked to 102.5 The Bone. 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

0: Welcome back to Setting Show. We got a 250th birthday coming up this weekend for the US of A. Hopefully everybody gets to enjoy some downtime, family time, grilling time, whatever you're into. And if you are going to do some grilling, make sure you're procuring all your meats at Wild Fork Foods, whether you want to do a big brisket on the smoker, a pork butt, maybe some nice steaks, or the traditional BBQ fare and get some hot dogs and burgers. 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Dude, tell me, did you see the photo on my Instagram story of
1: the Rumpelman face?
0: No. I think I saw that you saw it. So the average person might not even know what they're looking at. So, yes. What do you think I'm talking about?
1: Your visitor.
0: Dude, what the hell, man?
1: Yeah.
0: What, dude? So we now have moved anything that he might have been interested in, like the cat's food, inside, and I thought I had closed off any entrances for the possum to get into our lanai. And then last night around 12 o'clock, a little ding ding on my phone from the camera I set up right there. And this dude is just straight chilling. He's like, we got this little double lounger chair thing, and he's just straight chilling on the armrest. I put the picture on my story at the John Senning.
1: What killed me is he's like the length of that arm.
0: He is.
1: And I
0: almost wondered if he's not the one we've been seeing, because when I see him in person, he looks like a baby.
1: That's what you said.
0: When I see him in that picture, that does not look like a baby. That looks like a big ass possum.
1: Godzilla.
0: Yeah. What did you call him? Pedro?
1: Pedro
0: the possum. He has to go away. I'm fine with him being in the yard.
1: Call ICE.
0: People were messaging me yesterday, oh, you should love having possums. They eat bugs and they rarely carry diseases and all this. I can't have a possum living in my damn lanai. Yeah.
1: Also, I hate when people say stuff like that. Like, oh, like me, I hate spiders. Like, you should be happy with spiders. They kill all these insects and blah, blah, blah. I keep a clean house.
0: Yeah.
1: I don't need him doing the work. Yeah. I've been doing it.
0: And let that happen in nature. Like, I understand that's their place in nature. They don't need to be doing it on my lanai or inside my home or anything like that. So I'm kind of, honestly, I'm at a loss at this current moment of how to keep this damn possum out of my general living area.
1: Yeah, you got to poison him.
0: It's just so I'm not going to poison the possum.
1: Calm down.
0: I'm not
1: going
0: to poison the possum, but I do have to figure something out because he not welcome.
1: Get treats, but throw them over your fence into that prick's yard that throws grass clippers.
0: Oh, that's not a bad idea. Now like get maybe possum food.
1: Yeah, they'll migrate that
0: way.
1: That's
0: actually a really good idea. Like, find out what possums love more than anything and then just pour a bunch of that over the neighbor's fence.
1: Yeah.
0: That's not a bad idea. Because they're just, people say they're cute and stuff, but they also look like giant rats.
1: They do.
0: Those big ass tails and they got those little beady eyes and, you know, I can pretty much find any animal to be cute for a minute, but they cannot be in my, what I'm kind of.
1: You got to put it in your Karen chat. What's it called?
0: Dude, I got something about that.
1: Oh, that's
0: it? Well, no, I was going to save it for a little later, but I got something that I want to talk about in the 3 o'clock hour.
1: Okay.
0: I almost am looking for help because I had my Nextdoor app open last night, ready to fire off a Karen-like post, and my wife talked me out of it. So I in the 3 o'clock hour, I'm going to ask for your help to craft a funny / meaningful / heavy-handed post to people in my community.
1: Okay.
0: Because I've had about enough of it. Oh, these are probably possum people. Dude, once the possum people start coming out of the woodwork. Possum person here?
1: Possum posse.
2: Yeah, John, with all these critters roaming around, do you have yourself a live trap? You can trap these things?
0: I don't have a live trap. What would I do with the possum once I trapped him?
2: You relocate him. You take your Bronco, you drive out in the somewhere and you just relocate them. That's all right.
0: Maybe that'll be my next plan. If he keeps coming inside the lanai, I will just put the trap in the lanai and then I'll take him, you know, that old gag. You ever have a I don't know that this actually happened, but it was at least a joke that happened where we had cats growing up, and I've talked about it before. I'm sorry to say
3: cats were like a dime a dozen in our house. Like, we would get one.
1: Really?
3: Well, dude, traumatic. We had one cat that got stuck in the chain on the garage door.
1: No way.
3: It was like up in the rafters. And when my parents opened the garage door, it was like right underneath the chain. So it like grabbed him by the neck, and he was hanging by the chain, and it hurt him like real, real bad.
1: Oh, I thought you lynched your cat.
3: I think the cat lived for a little while longer, but that was pretty much the beginning of the end for the cat.
1: Is there going to be a lot of stories like this following this trend?
3: Yep. So another time, and this one sticks with me, and it's given me a serious fear of like my own pets being hit by cars bad. We were in my mom's Astro minivan. We're backing out of the driveway. And she gets out and we hear a scream. Cat number two, gone.
1: 0-2.
3: We definitely had a couple that just got hit by cars out on the main road.
1: What do you mean? So you're just, those stories aren't important. Like, I had other things just ran off and got hit, whatever.
3: I don't remember every one. It's a terrible, terrible thing. The worst,
1: I had a cat named Snowball. He died.
3: The worst one of all, and I don't remember exactly how it went down, but we had a cat that had babies. And we got, I think some of them died. I don't think some of them made it. I don't recall exactly. This is country living, dude. I'm not proud of it. But we had one. I remember we had one that we were like tending to that we kind of were like falling in love with. And like, we loved this little kitten. My mom hates when I tell this story. I think it haunts her to this day. I'll never forget waking up. I'm probably 8-9 years old. And my mom just has this look on her face like she's seen a ghost. Like, she's troubled. She's traumatized. She's disturbed. And she's crying. And I just remember her telling me, this is bad. Mm-mm. I'm sorry. Brings me no joy to share these stories, but sometimes life is dark. So she was in that. She woke up. Mm-hmm. She went to the refrigerator, and the kitten, when she turned around, had gotten halfway into the refrigerator. And then when she turned around, she shut the refrigerator door. She
1: closed the cat in there?
3: Didn't close him in the refrigerator. Oh. Closed his head in the refrigerator.
1: Oh, she decapitated him.
3: No, it is. His head was still attached. But I remember her like telling me what happened. And then I remember going over to the box where the cat was. And it was like, I don't know what to do. I'm not going to explain what I saw. But it was something that's etched in my mind forever.
1: What's up with these Final Destination?
3: Dude, it really was. We had
1: Feline Destination. There
3: you
1: go.
3: Oh, that's good. Yeah. We had a run of them. And I don't know why. I don't know how.
1: After number four, you probably should have became dog people or just fish or something simple.
3: At some point, I think we did, actually. Yeah. I think this was all happened in my fairly younger years. We eventually did get our dog. Shout out to Boink, RIP. Yeah. And we were pretty much dog people at some point. But there was a run where there was cats, and the cats were having kittens, and there was always like a cat around that a lot of times would just disappear. The whole point of what I was about to say was my dad, when the cat started peeing in the house or being crazy, he would go, I'm going to take that cat for a ride. And that's what I need to do for the possum.
1: Yeah.
3: Take him on a ride.
1: Oh, my God. So many cats.
3: Yeah, dude.
1: We didn't get a definitive amount. How much?
3: I don't know.
1: Over 10, though?
3: I don't know. Probably not. Okay. Probably not.
1: You said no, like there was so far a number away from 10. You named like 6 deaths already.
3: Yeah, and it's possible. I just remember we would get cats, and sometimes they would just disappear. They would just disappear. It was a weird thing. My brother, it was all for my brother too. Like, my little brother loved cats. Like, he would build a fort and he would like hang out with the cat in there.
1: Yeah.
3: He was like a little cat man before he cat.
1: Kind of a wimp.
3: It was crazy that he'd be
1: me, my cat.
3: He hates it. The funny thing is, they have a cat now. He hates it.
1: Really?
3: Yeah, no, he did. His love for cats was just.
1: Was it because the cat doesn't want to get in forts with him now? He's like, this cat sucks.
3: Well, he was probably torturing him in there or something. He was probably maybe dextering them inside that fort. Yes or no? The phone lines just blew up. These are people that are mad that I'm telling these stories, that are cat people that are disturbed.
1: This is possum right. Stuff.
3: Sending show. Are you mad? Are you a mad cat?
2: Hey, what's going on, man? That little kitten that was in the fridge?
3: Yeah.
2: He was just chilling.
3: Well, that was the opposite of being mad, which I do appreciate. Saturday show, you're live. Who's this?
1: Got me mad at that bad joke.
4: Hey, this is Mike O. How's it going, sir?
3: Mike O?
1: Mike D. Mike O?
3: Mike Olivero.
1: Can we get tickets? Oh, no, yeah. No, happy no. birthday. Hey, cool, happy belated birthday,
4: Mike
1: man.
4: Mike Olivares, though. No.
1: Cocaine.
4: I have a cat story. Okay. I have a cat story for you. My black cat, Blackie, got hit by a car. So me and my brothers went out with a shovel in the street. You go shovel them up. As soon as we touch them with the shovel, the cat runs off. Just runs off. We don't know where it went, though. But
3: you never saw him again?
4: Never saw him again. It was freaky as hell.
3: Damn. He probably is dead somewhere.
1: Yeah, R.I.P. Blackie.
3: He just ran into the... yeah, that was problematic, by the way.
1: Yeah.
3: We also did have, and I think this was the last cat that we had, and I don't remember at all what happened to this cat, but it was a kitten, and we must have been a little bit older because South Park was a thing at this point, and it had like a hook arm. It was born with like a disfigurement, so we called him Timmy, and something happened to him. I don't remember what, but he would like jump up. He had like crazy climbing skills because he would like take his hook arm

0: That makes sense.
1: Yeah, it, like Kodak Black
0: got locks, got a grill, braces and a grill. I think
1: braces and a grill. He normally is wearing three hats, which I don't know if that's a cultural thing or not.
0: Not in my culture.
1: Yeah, he's wearing three hats often. He's got the big locks coming out the side,
0: twisting every way,
1: chains.
0: Yep.
1: And his whole thing is, I'm a scientist. I investigate the Everglades. Yeah. Either way, here's a little bit more about a guy you need to be following. It's pretty damn cool. His name is Jordan King.
2: Look wise cover, because you never truly know like what someone is doing or who they are. Thank you. I think what makes me stand out is my personal style. Me just being myself and not conforming to the standard of a scientist.
3: Jordan King is committed to science, and what Flock can tell us about the changes in the Everglades over time due to human intervention, such as freshwater restoration.
1: How old do you think this kid is?
0: Ooh, that's a good question.
1: I mean, my whole thing is, how long does it take to be a scientist? The kid gives me vibes of someone who's very young.
0: 23.
1: Let me see if I can find his age.
0: Right. I mean, I guess it depends what science you're studying, right? You could be a scientist.
1: Oh, wait, what did you say?
0: It depends what you're studying. Yeah,
1: but
0: right?
1: What was your guess on his age?
0: Oh, 23.
1: Jordan King, the Jamaican-born environmental scientist and science communicator known as the Swamp King, is 23 years old. He gained recognition for earning a master's degree. Could be problematic. Biology, environmental sciences from Florida International University is currently conducting groundbreaking research on the biogeochemistry of the Everglades. He's widely known for his social media presence.
0: Masters takes more than 6 years, I thought.
1: It does.
0: It two each year? So it's two for associates, two for bachelors, two for masters.
1: He got right to it.
0: And then two for
2: a
0: PhD.
2: Flock is looser and Swell is more compact.
3: But what's Flock?
2: The flock is what helps to form the sediment. So without flock, then there's no sediment. And if there's no sediment, that means that, you know, plants can't grow because plants...
1: I don't know, like, how far this guy's reach is. I don't know how famous he is, how many people are watching his videos. This guy, and it's very specific to the Everglades, so maybe it wouldn't work, but, like, this needs to be this generation's Bill Nye the Science Guy.
0: Yes.
1: Like, this is the type of person that I think could get kids excited about learning about science. Dude, I just remember. Do you remember another guy that was like Bill Nye but wasn't Bill Nye?
0: Neil deGrasse.
1: No. Hold on.
0: A science guy.
1: I want to say I remember his name, but I don't want to say it out loud. Oh, no. I found it. No. He was a scientist. He was a scientist, and that was his deal. It was a science show. It premiered in 1992.
0: Okay. Oh, I would have been in Canada still.
1: September 1993, moved to national syndication. It was on CBS Saturday mornings. At the peak of its popularity, it was seen in 90 countries around the world. The series was canceled in 1997. I almost kind of remember liking this show more than Bill Nye.
0: Did he look weird?
1: Yes.
0: Like a costume or something?
1: Yes. It was he was flashy. He was far flashier than
0: Bill
1: Nye.
0: I think I know who you're talking about. They're starting to get a picture.
1: Neon green coat.
0: No, that threw me off. Who is it? No.
1: Beekman's World was the guy, and I think he was a lot crazier. And I want to say he had a rat. You have like a rat that was his buddy or something.
0: Yes, well, it was like a guy in a rat suit, right?
1: Yeah. Hold on, I was going to see if I could find a little Beekman's World. Stand by. Yeah, this was a.
4: On its surface is more than twice what it is here on Earth.
5: Oh, I wonder what I look like on Jupiter.
4: Well, wonder no longer.
1: Yeah, I don't think we have. I mean, I know that kids watch everything on social media and there's probably people out there, but it doesn't seem like informational stuff like this would even have the opportunity to be popular like it was. Like we were interested in learning stuff. It just needed to be Bill Nye or this guy.
0: Yeah, but for me, I think most of Bill Nye I saw was in school. I didn't know what time or what day it came on CBS or PBS or whatever it was. Most of the time it would be like a substitute teacher being like, what do you want to watch, this or Bill Nye? We're like, Bill Nye. We'd watch it.
1: I'm starting to now remember another guy. There was the Magic School Bus, which that was informational in nature. Man, I'm starting, but it's not on the list of any of these things, but it's like I'm envisioning like an old guy like in his kitchen doing science experiments.
0: I think you were just think it was an old guy doing experience on you.
1: Maybe it was. Maybe.

0: maybe it absolutely was. God. Mr. Oh, nope. This prick right here. Oh, yeah. He might have been maybe a little before Bill Nye and Beekman's world. Mr. Wizard's world.
1: Oh, that guy sounds terrible.
0: Dude, he looks much older. Like, this looks like this was...
1: Oh, weird. My God. This guy looks creepy. No.
0: Yeah, this guy... But, yeah, he used to do crazy experiments in his kitchen. Take me to the kitchen, would you?
1: With just random kids?
2: Turn your hand upside down.
0: Look at it.
2: Because very often when you do... experiments like this with a magnet, you put a piece of paper on it and you put iron filings on it in order to see the lines of force.
0: Yeah, that guy probably was a little bit before your time. I might have caught that in my very, very younger days.
1: His videos look troublesome. It's just him and a kid alone in the house.
0: Yeah, no
1: Catch a Predator style.
0: No theatrics, no rat man in a suit, no sound effects, just a man and a young boy in his home.
1: He always used to tell a kid, "We're about to experiment, all right? Yeah. So don't tell your parents about this." But it would be about the experiment.
0: Put some respect on
1: Mr. Wizard's World.
0: Mr. Wizard's World.
1: This will be our secret, right?
0: I want to run through this very, very quickly because we're running out of time and I want to get to some joints here in a minute. But it populated on one of my news sites this morning and I was curious how many of these you know about. We did a little wrestling talk yesterday with Anthony Bowens, AEW coming to the BayCare Sound next week on Wednesday. And this was the top 10 most controversial moments in professional wrestling history. What do you think's number one on the list? Because I feel like you could guess it very easily.
1: When you say controversial, you just mean like matches that happen or like...
0: Outside of the ring, inside the ring, pertaining to wrestlers, anything like that.
1: Okay, well, number one would be the stuff from here.
0: From what?
1: Here. Hogan in here.
0: Oh, that is actually, believe it or not, not on the list.
1: Oh, okay.
0: What should be number one on the list, near and dear to my heart because...
1: His passing?
0: Well, his passing and because of the way that I've shared the news with my family members, Chris Benoit.
1: Oh.
0: Following Benoit's no-showing of a pay-per-view, WWE opted to call the police precinct closest to his home. When they got there, they were met with a nightmare. As they searched the home, they found out Chris Benoit had killed his wife and his son. That's about as bad as it gets, I would say.
1: Yeah, murder?
0: You ever heard of Bruiser Brody, the wrestler? This is a crazy, crazy story that probably is fairly unknown.
1: No, is this another like Benoit thing?
0: Well, it was
1: even nighttime stories.
0: He was murdered in the locker room at a wrestling show. July 16th, 1988, while sitting in the locker room, another wrestler requested that Brody step into the shower area for a quick chat. Oh. A few short moments later, another fellow wrestler, Tony Atlas, rushed in to see Bruiser Brody, lurched over, bleeding profusely, and this other guy, Jose Gonzalez, holding a knife. And they got into a beef about what was going to happen in the show, and it led to this guy being murdered in the locker room. He was pretty popular in the 70s and 80s.
1: He stabbed him before the show because he didn't agree with where the show was going to go.
0: It was either a money thing or a storyline thing.
1: Oh, man.
0: In Puerto Rico.
1: Puerto Rico.
0: Puerto Rico. Owen Hart's death, obviously, 1999, falling from the ceiling. That one was pretty bad. Let me hit a couple here. You know the name, at least, Fabulous Moolah?
1: No.
0: I'm pretty sure that during the day of, you probably saw Team 3D, the Dudley Boys, put her through a table at one point. There was Mae Young, but even before that was the Fabulous Moolah. They were often like rolling together.
1: Yes.
0: So she dies in 2007. The WWE decides they're going to do a big tournament in her honor. Then all these people start coming out of the woodwork saying that during her heyday, Fabulous Moolah was actually pimping out. She would train these girls to wrestle, and then she was pimping them out. She was getting male wrestlers and fans to have sex with these girls, and she would collect the money for it.
1: Oh, wow.
0: They canceled the tournament, and to this day, they don't really mention her name at all in the wrestling world.
1: I've never heard that story, and I do remember seeing her. I think it was her, the other one, took off her shirt.
0: Oh, yes.
1: And I was like, ugh.
0: Remember Mae Young? She gave birth to a hand.
1: She did.
0: Yeah. I was talking about a different time in pro wrestling.
1: I forgot I forgot about that for good reason.
0: I think Mark Henry was supposed to be the father, and then she was giving birth, and it ended up being she was all about that sexual chocolate.
1: Oh my God, I forgot about that, man.
0: Yeah.
1: Wrestling is funny.
0: It is crazy. Another one that I think is not talked about enough happened in 2002. It's known as the plane ride from hell. There was a sold out tour in the United Kingdom, and this plane is coming back to the U.S. from the United Kingdom. Long ass flight where supposedly everybody lost their freaking mind. It included a bloody brawl between Brock Lesnar and Kurt Hennig. Gold Dust, Dustin Runnels, got on the plane's intercom and began seducing and singing songs to his wife. The Nature Boy, Ric Flair, came out of the bathroom drunk as hell, butt naked, and started swinging his wiener around in front of the flight attendants. After returning to the United States, several talents were severely reprimanded, and many even had their contracts terminated after that flight in 2002.
1: Sounds like they were rolling on something.
0: Probably.
1: Quaaludes, maybe, back in the... What year was it?
0: 2002.
1: Oh, no Quaaludes.
0: Maybe a little Molly. Maybe a little Molly.
1: Tons of Molly.
0: Hulk Hogan's racial slur controversy, which I guess that's kind of all connected to...
1: voicemails and stuff.
0: What happened. During some pillow talk, Hogan proceeded to use the N-word several times to describe her boyfriend or his daughter's boyfriend, much to the shock of many fans online. And the last one is the Montreal Screwjob, which is where Bret Hart was supposed to beat Shawn Michaels at Survivor Series. It was going to be his last match. And Vince McMahon and Shawn Michaels just totally plotted against him and had them ring the bell and ended the match with no explanation and gave the belt to Shawn.
1: Oh.
0: And then Bret Hart beat the hell out of Vince McMahon backstage, and he's spitting his face right in the middle of the ring. So it's good stuff.
1: Yeah.
0: Really good stuff. Let's step aside for a moment. When we come back, we will dig into...
1: Whoa.
0: This is Psycho Sid. I don't like that. Hold on.
1: Yeah.
0: I'm going to go for a little Bad Boy Razor Ramon. When we come back, we'll dig into John's Joints. Plenty of news going on in the world today. Man, more and more details about the alligator attack that make it somehow even more disturbing than it already was. A major update. We talked about him last Friday. The guy who had a GoFundMe to try and fix his little wiener, the smallest wiener on planet Earth.
1: Micro.
0: Major, major update on him and how right here in Pinellas Park, a woman stole $72,000 worth of a product that, I'm not going to lie, I like to enjoy from time to time. We'll give you all that and a bunch more coming up next in John's Joints.
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0: 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JP away, still in Spain. Monica just chilling with her cats on vacation, probably poolside, drinking White Claws. I'm dizzy. I'm not alone, though. I got my boy, host of the after show, took the show I love the most, made it his, Johnny B. Is your mic not working right now? It's on. Is it really not working right now? Look at the board. It's on. That's weird. You might have to switch to three. That's so weird. Oh, wait, maybe there we go.
1: Let's try it now.
0: Somebody took it out of program.
1: I didn't do that. Weird. I don't touch it. I don't. There you go. As Galvin would say, I don't dick with that. You know what I mean? Nah.
0: What up, Johnny?
1: Hey, buddy. I know. I was singing Michael Jackson and stuff, and yeah. It was nothing. I was like, you are not alone.
0: I was kind of worried for a second. I was like, oh, I don't want to go tell an engineer and get yelled at this early.
1: That happened to me last week because I'm not used to that either, and I guess Carmen did something off air in between our shows.
0: Yeah.
1: And because if you take it out of program, you can record off air.
0: Oh, that's what she was doing, recording a spot or something.
1: Right. So I didn't figure it out until 30 seconds of dead air into my show, and I'm like, oh God,
0: yeah. I like how I was like, you should move to three, and you're like, I'm not moving.
1: Dude, I found a chair that I like over here, and I like it. I'm not going anywhere for 2 hours.
0: Bro, weird way to start my day. Get to the office, running late. First of all, stop at the 7-Eleven. Just walk inside, and I'm passing a guy at the drink coolers, and he goes, Dizzy? I'm like, what? He goes, Dizzy? Like, how do you know that? He's like, Dizzy from the radio. You're late, aren't you? I'm like, nah, I'm not. It's right there. But that's so weird that, like, the reach of our radio station, that someone could just see us and go, short black guy must be Dizzy.
1: Well, the problem with you and I is we have very unique looks.
0: Yeah.
1: So that's going to happen a lot more. And
0: yeah,
1: it happens to me all the time. I was in Publix in Port Charlotte last month, and my wife was with me. I was doing a show out there, and I stopped in the Publix to grab some lottery tickets on the way there and get some change for my merch and all that. And four different people, like, I'm halfway through the entrance, and they're like, Johnny B. And my wife's like, damn. Like, that's really cool. You got that kind of reach. I go, no, I just look like nobody else.
0: Yeah.
1: They see me walking in, they're like, oh, yeah, it's a beanbag chair with glasses on. You know?
0: Yeah, like Mike Calter, you're going to recognize immediately.
1: Immediately.
0: You're going to recognize it immediately. I think the ones that are harder might be like a Gio. I don't think people are
1: Gio looks like a lot of Gio. Guys.
0: Yeah. He got that like regular guy face. Even Senning, you could see, like, you would notice him right away. Actually, I don't know.
1: He looks like a lot of good-looking guys.
0: Yeah, I don't know.
1: Like most fishermen that own 30-foot boats look like John Senning.
0: Yeah.
1: Yeah, and even Mo, like, you know how many tall black guys with dreads people walk up and go, Mo? And he's like, my name's Derek. You know what I mean?
0: you're not wrong, 100%. So when I got here, I get up in the elevator, and usually I take the stairs. I don't know why I took the elevator today. And it did this thing, which I've never been on an elevator when it did this. It got to the third floor. First of all, it didn't open. I'm just sitting there. I'm like,
1: yep.
0: Oh, no. And I hit the open button, and it's like, it's not halfway there, but it's like 75%. Here's the door you walk through. 25%.
1: Oh, that's so scary, dude.
0: Here's the elevator and the shaft. And I went, I'm not rolling those dice. Because I just pictured, I'm going to step 1 foot and it's going to collapse.
1: Yeah.
0: And I'm done. This is how it ends for me, walking through an elevator going to work. So I went all the way back down, came all the way back up in the other elevator, by the way. And I go into the production room to finish some stuff. And I find one of the craziest things you could probably find. Because there's a lot of weird stuff that people leave behind in studios and production rooms. Like, it could be something small. Like,
1: tell me which room and I'll guess.
0: Like a coffee.
1: Tell me which production room and I'll guess.
0: It's the first one right here. The one across from, like, the one you would use.
1: Oh, okay. Yeah.
0: That. So what do you think it was?
1: Weird thing that was left there.
0: Yeah, and if you're near your phone, Dizzy from Air on social media, go check it out. It's on my IG page on the story. Yeah. Well, I want you to guess.
1: Because
0: if you see it, you'll know exactly what it is because it says it in the IG story.
1: Is it toenail clippers?
0: No, that's pretty bad. That might be the worst. One of the worst things you could find here is like used floss.
1: Yeah.
0: Or like old toenail clippings.
1: Uh-huh.
0: That might be the worst. So this is on the Rushmore of the worst things you could find.
1: Okay.
0: In a studio. left over by a coworker. I'll give you a hint.
1: Okay.
0: It's my dog. It's my bro. It's John Senning.
1: Oh.
0: He left it.
1: Okay. It was John Senning, leftover boiled peanuts.
0: No, it is leftovers, and I'll even give you another hint. It's something that's very John Senning related. Not boiled peanuts, obviously.
1: Yeah.
0: It's not a food, but it is something you use.
1: Hair gel.
0: And put in your mouth.
1: Oh, Tiza?
0: Tiza?
1: Energy?
0: I go in there and there's a Tiza. Use Tiza, by the way. Not just a Tiza. Use Tiza just sitting on the table.
1: You slap it in your mouth, see it still had some juice left?
0: It did still have some juice left.
1: Very nice.
0: It was weird because I think it was a black cherry mixed with something else. It didn't taste like just
1: I think black cherry's his favorite.
0: Yeah, see, there you go.
1: Yeah, there you go.
0: When it comes to the studios, what is the craziest stuff that's been left here that's caused a ruckus? Because I know one off the top of my head that I'll start with because it was me. And it was years back, Roger and JP days. And I wasn't even working the whole week on that show at that point. I came in here and I think I was running the board the night before for like a broadcast or something, or maybe making sure stuff was playing correctly. And it was it was Drew's show. I was working Drew's show, and in the crossover, Spike was coming in to do a show covering for Mo, which was crazy.
1: Yeah. First of all. Yeah.
0: I ended up having a ramen bowl, and Spike had a question about the board, so I put the ramen bowl down.
1: Oh, was it the empty bowl? I remember that whole controversy.
0: Come over and talk to Spike. Yeah. Literally, I get home. And I'm talking to my roommate about something, and he randomly asks about the show, and I say something about Spike, and I'm like, blah, blah, blah, Spike. Oh, no. I'm like, I left the bowl there. Yeah. I was like, they're definitely going to mention that, because when I did that, that was when Galvin was still coming to the studio.
1: Yep.
0: Uh-oh. Oh, I know who it is.
1: Oh, no.
0: Oh, no.
1: Yeah.
0: Oh, no, I know who this is. If I could just catch a vibe right now, I would say, this has to be the culprit. John Senning, my dog, how you doing?
2: Dude, I'm disgusted with myself.
0: You leave something?
2: I'm disgusted. I will not, there's no excuses to be made. There's nothing to say. As somebody who enjoys throwing people under the bus for being disgusting all around the studios, I'm so deeply ashamed that I don't even know what to say at this point.
0: Now, let me guess. Because... pulling back the curtain, me and John, we basically use the same production room for stuff. So when I go finish the show, I'll go do production stuff. John will be like, can I get in there? I need to go cut a commercial, do something real quick. I imagine John had to cut a commercial, realize I have this in my mouth, got to take it out.
1: Yep.
0: Did it, cut the commercials, went, one take, John, killed it, left right away without even noticing.
2: It's pretty close. They're pretty close. Now, I will say, there is no excuse. This is one of the most disgusting things somebody could leave behind because it's just been soaking in my mouth for hours on end. Disgusting. But what I normally do is I set it on top of my water bottle, and then it transfers either from my water bottle back into my mouth or into the garbage, and it must have fell off. But I'm just here to come clean, issue a formal apology to all my coworkers at CMG Tampa, and I'm just sick. I'm just sick to my stomach about it.
0: Well, John, I will say, like Johnny said, the flavor's still there. So if not anything, this is a good promotion for Tiza. Let them know that, hey, man, you could pop in someone's previous
1: use. Oh, I have it in my mouth right now.
0: Yeah, and it's still great.
2: I was going to say, so who's got it in their mouth right now?
1: It's Johnny. Me. It's so delicious.
2: Oh, and that was after you tried it, this?
0: Yeah, I said, because he didn't believe me. I said, it still tastes like black cherry. And he's like, there's no way. And I go, promise you.
1: Yeah.
0: And then I transferred it to him.
1: We're Tiza bros now. Yeah.
2: Dude, I'd love to see the team building and bonding, but I'm sorry it had to come after just a disgusting display by myself. So I'm sorry, and have a great show. I'll see you soon.
0: I appreciate you, dog. I'll see you soon, brother.
2: Bye.
0: Yeah, my man John Senning. I'll be with him at 1:00. And we will be, good segue, we'll be live at Al Ling Stadium for the watch party where the USA take on Bosnia. Doors open at 8 p.m., party starts at 8 p.m. Game starts at 8 p.m. Actually, I think the doors open at 7. I'm going to say 7. Show up at 7. If not, say Dizzy said be here by 7.
1: You know what I love? That and I did this morning too. Nobody's trying to say the entire name of this team that we're playing. Because it's not, it's...
0: I call it Bosnia-Herzegovina.
1: Oh, you nailed it.
0: But then when Ethan said it, he said it like Bosnia-Herzegovina. Like, he said it a little differently. And it made me a little self-conscious. That's why I just bailed on the Bosnia.
1: Oh, really?
0: Yeah. I think it's Bosnia-Herzegovina.
1: I just say we're playing Bosnia and them.
0: Yeah, there you go.
1: Yeah.
0: Yeah.
1: And those guys.
0: Going to be a good game. I think we should win.
1: We're going to win, but we're going to win big time.
0: I'm looking forward to it, man. You got to go to one of those watch parties. I know you're far, but man.
1: Yeah, that's my thing. It's like, and also, they're outside, and it's so damn hot right now. It's so gross, man.
0: Well, if anything, the temperature has been better recently. Like, last night I went out and was walking my dog Chaka, and I was like, damn, it's actually nice out.
1: After the rain, yeah.
0: Yeah, well, that's probably what it was then, yeah.
1: Yeah, it stormed like crazy. I don't know about out here, but where I live in Brandon, Valrico, we had massive rain for much of the afternoon. And same thing, I went to walk my dogs and after all the rain, and I go, it's kind of nice out. And I asked Alexa, you know, what the temperature was. And it was like 76 degrees. I was like, wow, look at that, dude. It cooled us off by like, you know, 15 degrees in an hour, you know. And then I said that old man thing. You know, I looked at my lawn. I went, oh, we really needed that rain.
0: Yeah, that's John's favorite thing to do when it starts raining. Goes, we really needed it.
1: I know.
0: So. Check this out. Sending show. JP, what's up, man?
3: Hey, what's up, guys? How you doing?
0: Hey, what's up, brother? What's your name?
3: Hey, it's Mike. I wanted to kind of follow up on something that JD was talking about earlier, and that's favorite picnic foods. Man, I tell you, potato salad, you can just customize that so many different ways. When I was a kid, my mom used to throw in like some olives, some chopped up celery, gave us crunch and some good flavor.
1: Raisins.
3: Potato salad, man, you can customize that any way you like. Potato salad's number one on my list.
0: 100% true, but I appreciate the call. Thanks. That call right now, I remember me and John had a disagreement because he said he doesn't think white people really put raisins and potato salad and stuff. I feel like that guy, his whole call just now proved how off the charts you guys go with potato salad. I'm not even a potato salad guy.
1: No, see, here's the thing. I don't know if that's a stereotype that's true or not, because I grew up, you know, in the South and, you know, in the inner city in Tampa, and I never even heard of raisins and potato salad until I started hearing, like, people insulting super white people and things like that. So I've never witnessed it in person. So to me, it's like Bigfoot. It might exist, but I haven't seen it. Until I see a fuzzy potato salad walking across the field, then I'm not going to believe it really happens.
0: All right, I guess, because you were just invited to like the brothers cookouts. Is that basically what you were saying?
1: Well, not even the brothers, even Southern whites. You know,
0: that might be the hint.
1: Soul food
0: because barbecue and soul food is so prevalent here.
1: Well, that's the thing. If you take a black person to a Southern white person's cookout, it's going to be really similar. There's not going to be a whole lot of difference. We all kind of cook Southern soul food. You know, even like if you ever been to like an old country restaurant like in Georgia, and it's like nothing but white people in there. But they got collard greens and biscuits. And you go, is there a black person working in the back? And they're like, no. And I'm like, well, somebody taught y'all how to cook this. But it's really a South thing. You know, that's why I think that's why soul food is so prevalent in the South.
0: Yeah, you might be right. I think when we did have that discussion, John did bring up a good point and go, that might be more like if that's a thing, more of a Midwest thing.
1: Oh, yeah. I heard y'all segment on that, and you were nailing it. It's like, yeah, Idaho, North Dakota.
0: Yeah, those might be the spots.
1: Minnesota.
0: JP Show.
4: Hey, you guys were just talking about raisins and potato salad.
0: Yeah, your favorite thing?
4: No, I do. I put it in coleslaw. I make a tropical coleslaw with raisins, a little bit of sugar, pineapple, and shaved coconut.
0: Oh, that sounds awesome. Pretty disgusting to me, but yeah. Johnny nodded his head. You nodded your head in agreement.
1: Until he said coconut and coleslaw. Oh, okay. Come on, bro.
0: I feel like you were agreeing with him, and then you saw my disgust. You went, what am I saying?
1: Well,
0: Dizzy hates me for that.
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0: JP Show, 102.5 The Bone. JP will be back when he's back. He told me, don't remember the date. We'll figure it out. Till then, I'm helping out hosting today, tomorrow, Friday. We'll figure it out. Probably best of, because I want my day off. Next week, I'll be in. Monica will be in a couple days. I will have different people in from time to time. Today, and I believe tomorrow, I'll have Johnny B in.
1: Yeah.
0: And I think Ian will join us tomorrow, as far as I know. And if everything goes as planned, I have a special guest calling in the line.
1: Oh, nice.
0: Ian's working on it, which is pretty interesting. I don't know if you've heard anything about it.
1: No.
0: I'll just say the person that's going to be calling in, one of the main characters of a certain movie that's in theaters right now.
1: Oh.
0: Have you seen any new movies lately? What's the last movie you saw? Like in theaters or on Netflix or whatever?
1: We've been a couple times last month for horror movies. We saw Obsession. We saw Backrooms.
0: Okay.
1: We saw the stupid Steven Spielberg movie, the Alien one.
0: Oh, I've heard nothing but terrible reviews.
1: It wasn't terrible. It was not what I thought it was going to be. It was lackluster. Yeah.
0: That's kind of how I felt with the Bone Temple, like the last one that they just came out with.
1: Yeah.
0: I watched it. I was like, damn, man. This sucks.
1: It's in my queue, and you told me it sucks, and I'm like, I'm not even going to watch it.
0: The one before that, leading up to it, not that bad. This last one, I was like, man, I feel like I'm wasting my time with this.
1: Yeah, we watched, my wife and I will watch movies like that or documentaries, and then afterwards I go, dude, that was like 2 hours of my life, man.
0: Yeah.
1: Like, God, it's so horrible.
0: Let's see what these people are holding on for. JP Show.
2: Good morning. What's going on, dude? I'm from the South, and I've been white for most of my life.
0: Most of your life.
2: And, I did a little time in the 90s. but I have never seen Raisins and Potato Salad. I haven't even heard of it. I don't even know anybody that's seen that stuff.
0: Yeah, but you said you grew up in the South your whole life, right?
2: Yeah, the whole life.
1: Yeah, it's not down here, dude.
0: I think we've found out that, like, it's just not a South thing.
1: No.
0: I know it's a thing, though. I don't.
3: Hello?
0: JP Show.
3: Hey, what's up, guys?
0: What's up, dog?
3: First and foremost, potato sauce should always have mustard in it, almost even it out.
0: All right.
3: It gets that good flavor, you know what I'm saying? Like, I also wanted to ask you about Johnny B. Like, what's going on with the comedy show over McCabe's on the 2nd? I want to know a little more about that. I was just down there today, right?
1: Yeah, I'll be there tomorrow. It's an 8 o'clock show, McCabe's downtown Bradenton. And, I'm headlining it. And that's pretty much all I know also. So just show up.
3: Heck yeah, man. I can't wait to see you guys.
1: All right, buddy.
0: I appreciate it. Is that your brother? You had your brother call in?
1: No,
0: about my comedy show.
1: No, God, no. No, I'd have him call in for something I'm getting more money for.
0: Yeah. I will say that I am glad that you and JoJo fixed things, dog. Because I wasn't worried, but I was like, damn, they need to work. Almost cuss. They need to work stuff out, man.
1: I mean, I was giving it a few days to, you know, to kind of cool off and everything. And, you know, I was upset about all that stuff that went down, you know. So it was just like, you know, it was unfortunate that it even happened in the first place. And it was unfortunate that she was put in that situation. And,
0: is that like this and then years ago, I think it was even predated me being here. Was that the only time you've ever really got into it with someone at the station?
1: No.
0: There's been tons?
1: No, a couple times.
0: Like, because I have a list of, like, the people I have. So I want to see if, like...
1: There was a big one with SBK.
0: What was that about?
1: I was, you know, what gets me in trouble sometimes is ball busting, you know?
0: Yeah.
1: And I, you know, he had the sounder where it was like, SBK!
0: Yeah.
1: Well, I made one and went, Johnny B.
0: Oh, and he thought you were doing
1: your
0: thing.
1: And I was like playing it, you know, you know, it's doing like a parody, you know, like, but I thought he would laugh. I thought he would be like, oh man, that's funny. You know what I mean? Like, cause you know, comics, we bust balls like that, you know, and, he did a little bit of comedy, you know, when he was in Orlando and stuff. So he knew a lot of comics, so it didn't hit him the way I wanted it to. And he went off on air, you know, And we end up having to have a meeting with the two of us and John Brennan and a couple witnesses and stuff.
0: Oh, wow.
1: I know, dude.
0: You had to have a sit down with the families, basically?
1: Yeah, I know. It was bad. It was one of those. I was like, man, how did we get here? You know? Like,
0: yeah.
1: And but we end up, you know, being okay after that, you know? But it took a while. That one took a while to get over.
0: I never knew it was like that.
1: Yeah. And then when Mo and I were in and Gio and we were doing the BDRS, like there was blowups all the time. Gio and Mo, me and Mo. Yeah, it was
0: there's a common denominator there.
1: Me and phone screener.
0: Who was the phone screener at the time?
1: It was this girl, Booty Fat, and we got into
0: it. Okay. Yeah,
1: and
0: yeah.
1: She's awesome. I you know, it was this one night where she got on my nerves over something and we started screaming, you know, but
0: oh, word?
1: Oh yeah, it was crazy at night back in the day. Yeah. I kicked Hoppy out of the studio one day live on air. Yeah.
0: Who didn't like Hoppy?
1: Because he got all smarmy with me. I go, who the hell do you think you are, dude?
0: Oh, I remember that. And then you used the Mike Calta.
1: Yes.
0: Line
1: on it. Yeah, yeah. I told him to go crush his or smash his fruit in the hallway.
0: Yeah. Yeah.
1: It was weird. Yeah. He's like, you're a clown. I'm like, what?
0: If I had to guess, if there was a Rushmore of people who got into stuff with people at the station, Hoppy would be on that Rushmore.
1: Oh, sure. My God. Yeah.
0: And probably Mo, if I'm being honest.
1: Mo might be number one. Yeah. Because, man, he had it out with him and SPK is probably the biggest one in the history of the station.
0: Oh, yeah, because they had to be like, I wasn't there that day. I had to coach. And I remember immediately, who was it texting me? Mo, I think he's like, you missed a crazy one today or something like that. And I everyone was talking about it, and it wasn't on social media, but I came in here because I remember the Bone TV computer, someone saved it, and I wanted to see what it was like, and it was crazy. Seeing JR hop up and having to escort one of them out was insane to me.
1: I was going to a comedy club for the week.
0: Yeah.
1: And down in Naples at Off the Hook, I was excited because I was opening for Big J Okerson. And I was like, oh, man, I finally get to work with Big J. It's going to be fun. And if you go down to Naples, the Bone reaches Naples, but it starts getting fuzzy at Naples.
0: Yeah.
1: So there's parts in Naples where it'll be like Brooksville is north of here. So they're fighting, and I'm in the car, and I got my wife with me, and we're like, oh, my God, dude, what's going on? And they're going back and forth. I'm like, oh, Lord Jesus. And it starts getting fuzzy, and I go, I got to pull over. I got to stop the car. I don't want to miss it. So we pull over in like a Publix parking lot and caught the rest of the show.
0: That was insane to me.
1: Yeah, it was wild.
0: For me, with the beefs I've got into, there's at least, let's see, 1, 2, 3, 4, 5, 6. Okay, I'm probably on the Rushmore.
1: Maybe.
0: There's 6 of them I could name that I've put down. And I think in order. No, not in order. Hoppy, but I feel like he shouldn't even have to be someone
1: on air.
0: Name.
1: On air, you and Hoppy?
0: It was a mix of things because at one point we just hated each other, and mainly because I hated him because he couldn't take criticism.
1: Oh,
0: and
1: yeah.
0: I remember giving him constructive criticism off air, and then for some reason he got mad about that, and then he would just like kind of slander me on air and send shots and be like, "Oh, he's lazy. He doesn't do this." I'm like,
1: crazy.
0: One of the hardest workers. Yeah, what are you talking about? So that's what kind of started it, and then obviously we had the punch out. So at that point, we were just talking crap anytime we cracked a mic at each other. The other one was JR was probably next. And that was because I just hated how JR was like, he would say these things like I'm doing what, like I'm basically like, oh, JR's like, I'm on this path on radio. And then you're just following the exact path I'm doing. I'm like, that's not true.
1: Huh?
0: I'm doing stuff totally different. And I used to hate that.
1: Right.
0: And then there was one time we got invited on Sexy Mark's yacht.
1: Okay.
0: And I brought my friend on with me. It was a girl, and I remember him, like, he was like hitting on her by like saying what I just said, like, oh yeah, I'm just like, Dizzy's doing what I'm doing, I'm ahead of Dizzy, and da da da, and
1: I'm ahead of
0: Dizzy. Yeah, basically. And like, I remember him saying this, and they were in front of me, and she was looking at him crazy, and she turned around and was like, she saw me listening, and just went back to him, was like, oh, and she was like kind of egging him on, like, what else, what else, and he was saying more stuff. I was like, this guy sucks.
1: Yeah.
0: And I remember bringing it up, and he kind of baby-faced about it. But then we had a text chain with SBK, Mo, me, Spike, and JR started saying all this crazy stuff again out of nowhere because Mo and Spike were going back and forth, and then JR just hopped in and started talking trash about me, which I thought was crazy.
1: Did he not know you were in the chain?
0: No, he knew I was in it. He just he had something against me at the time, and he said the same thing that he had said all the time and denied it before. Like, you're just doing what I'm doing. He goes, you're doing what I'm doing, Dizzy. I'm your daddy, and you're my son. And I I'm doing what you're doing. And this is where maybe the text chain kind of turned on me, because I come from the era of, like, if you're going to say something crazy, I'm going to make something crazier. I'm going to hurt your feelings.
1: Sure.
0: I grew up with, like, the rap beef and the diss tracks.
1: Oh, yeah,
0: it's like, you say something on my track, I'm going to get you.
1: Yeah.
0: I'm going to get you. So I said, oh, yeah, yeah, you're right. I did do Roger JP phones. I am on SBK. I am following those things. And you know what? I think I'm going to have the same baby mama. What's up with your girl? Crazy.
1: Except I'll be there.
0: Yeah, and then everyone was like, oh, whoa. I don't know if you should have said that. I go, no, I'm sticking by that.
1: And what's going to happen?
0: I remember going on air and saying what I said to Roger and JP, and they're like, ooh, here's the only thing. You might be insulting JoJo. And I didn't know JoJo at the time. And they're like, that's the only thing that comes off insulting to her. I'm like, you're right. And I DM JoJo, and I'm like, hey, I don't know if you heard. My name is Dizzy, blah, blah, blah. I'm so sorry I made this joke at your expense. And she was like, what was the joke? And I told her, and she goes, I love that. She goes, F that guy. I'm like, yeah, okay. And then that was the story of me and JoJo becoming real cool. And then, obviously, Will Koontz, because of you. Oh, that was your fault.
1: What did I do?
0: You know what you did.
1: Nope.
0: And then Spike and me had it. And then Mo and me had it. And then Monica and me had years of hating. Well, I don't even say hating each other, but going back and forth.
1: Yeah, I felt that those vibes.
0: Awkward. Yeah, it was very awkward for a while. Now we're in a great place. Now we're like a brother-sister dynamic where it's like, you're going to say stuff that annoys me. I'm going to say stuff that annoys you. But we still got each other's back type stuff. So I'm definitely on the Rushmore when I think about it.
1: I think most of the problems I've had with anybody, and it hasn't been that many times, is because I made a joke and it wasn't taken the right way. You know? But it was clearly a joke. And also, Mo's always involved. He's always involved.
0: Yeah.
1: So the first time Drew and I had a big problem, I was 6 months into radio, and Mo and I just started doing the BDRS together. And I don't know if you remember Kayla.
0: Yes.
1: She was on with Drew.
0: I didn't meet her, but I remember hearing her on air all the time.
1: Yeah, she... And I mean, I just saw her at Carmen's wedding. She's great. And, you know, we've been good for years and years and years since that. But this was, you know, this is 13 years ago. And she said something in the daytime on a show about me, you know, kind of joking around. I took it as ball busting. She goes, what does Johnny B even do here except make fat jokes?
0: Oh, you know? Wow.
1: So then... we come in that night. Nervous Jared's our producer. It's me, Mo, and Nervous Jared. He had Jared pull the audio of her saying that. And then Mo knew it was like an ongoing bit where I would do a rant about something. He would get me fired up and I would go off on something. That's what I was good at, you know, just going off. And he's like, Johnny, we got some audio of what Kayla said, because I didn't even hear it in the daytime. And he played it. And I wasn't even going to really fire back that hard. I was going to say something. But we went to break, and Mo's like, dude, you got to do one of your rants, boy. You got to.
0: Yeah, he hyped you up.
1: Yeah, he goes, you got to make your mark tonight, boy. Everybody's going to know who Johnny B is. So when we came back, they played the audio, and I was like,
0: man.
1: And I was like,
0: I'll set you up.
1: And I was like, what do I do, Kayla? I make a difference around here. Oh. I go, why don't you just answer phones, phone screener? And I was kidding. I was totally kidding. And the next day, Drew, 3 hours, went off on, was going off on me. He was like yelling. At one point, he was like, John Brennan, if you're listening, fire this big fat
0: idiot.
1: Oh, man. And I was like moving with my wife, when she was my girlfriend, just became my girlfriend. And I'm in a moving truck moving to South Tampa because my son went to plant. And I'm like, oh, dude, I'm fired. Like, Drew is telling him to fire me. I know, you know, I didn't know how radio worked at all. I still don't. And I texted John Brennan. I go, so am I fired? And he goes, no, man. This kind of stuff happens. It'll be fine. I was like, I don't know, dude.
0: I remember hearing some of the audio because John Senning played it once with Drew in the room. Drew was very embarrassed about it.
1: Oh, no, that was last year. I remember Drew apologized again, and I texted him. I go, you don't have to apologize for something that happened 10 years ago or whatever it was. Yeah, 13 years ago.
0: Nah, live by that. Stand by that, man. Honestly, you probably deserve it.
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0: I'm Dizzy. I'm hosting for the next few days. JP and Monica will be back about next week and the following one. Today, I got host of the Mike Alter After Show, Johnny B, in with me.
1: Hell yeah, clocking them hours, baby.
0: I got a message on social media from someone who was listening, and this is so great. It says, wait, that dude Hoppy is JoJo's baby daddy? Let me pipe this. If you want to take away anything from today, any lessons learned here, yes, absolutely.
2: That's true.
0: That's a narrative I'm going to run with now. Yes, Ryan Hoppy is absolutely the baby daddy.
1: If you haven't seen Everly, she is 6'4".
0: Yes.
1: It's unbelievable.
0: It's so funny that we said all that. So we're like, wait, what? Hoppy's the... Could you imagine? Mm-mm. Oh, my God.
1: I can't believe him being anybody's dad.
0: I would not be friends with JoJo. So I want to ask you about this show that I just finished watching, actually. I found it really interesting, and I'm sure you've watched it. What the Funny?
1: Oh, yeah. The Kevin Hart contest?
0: Yeah. So you watched the whole thing?
1: Uh-huh.
0: Do you know any of those comics? Have you ever worked with any of those comics? Do you know their work?
1: Let me bring it back up, because I believe I didn't work with any of them. But yeah.
0: So while you're looking that up, so if you guys don't know, What the Funny is basically Kevin Hart, his whole thing in this is it's young comedians. Well, not even just young comedians. It's comedians in the game.
1: A lot of them are in 10, 15 years.
0: Yeah.
1: You know, but like any reality show, they're trying to get a diverse group of people. So
0: yeah.
1: Maybe some people got in that didn't really need to be because they needed this kind of a person in the top 10 and all that. Because that's how it is with music and
0: all those
1: cooking
0: all
1: and
0: those
1: everything.
0: Shows. Yeah.
1: Because everybody, from a business standpoint, you want to make sure everybody watching has somebody to root for.
0: Yeah.
1: So that's why that happens. But I thought there was some really good ones in there in the top 10 that I saw. I saw a couple in there that I was like, I'm not impressed, but I mean,
0: yeah.
1: But comedy's subjective, you know?
0: That's the thing. And, you know, like you said, what I find funny, you're going to be like, no, not at all. I thought the show was pretty fun. I went in with low expectations. My friend told me about it.
1: Same, yeah.
0: And they're like, check it out. I'm like, all right, I guess I'll check it out. And so essentially he goes to New York, Chicago, and L.A., which are like the hubs of comedy when
1: yeah.
0: it comes to spots. And he gets, is it 5 from each?
1: It was something like that, yeah.
0: 5 or 6 from each.
1: Yeah, it was, they ended up with like 15 or 20 in the finals or whatever, you know, when they started doing the actual show after the auditions.
0: Well, the way she pitched it was like they're going to have a lot of challenges. They didn't. They had maybe 2 challenges. The first one was you're going to do the roast of Marshawn Lynch.
1: Yeah.
0: Which I found pretty interesting. That was fun.
1: It was some good. Well, that's the thing, too. Roasting is a whole different art form than just regular stand-up.
0: Yeah.
1: Some of the best roasters aren't the best comedians and vice versa.
0: Yeah. And that's kind of what even with the comedians were saying on there. Like, you learn the art of comedy and like how much work goes into a roast compared to other stuff.
1: Yeah.
0: And Nikki Glaser, who's probably one of the goats right now at roast.
1: Oh, yeah.
0: She explained her whole thing is when I go out there, like, it's not that I want to hurt feelings, but you kind of got to hurt feelings.
1: That's
0: you got to shake
1: it
0: up in there.
1: Like, that's what it is.
0: Yeah. It's a big, you did the roast of Cowhead, right?
1: Oh yeah. I've done a lot of roasts. Yeah.
0: How did you think you did at the roast of Cowhead?
1: I went too long. That was the only problem. Because I wrote for everybody, and if I could do it over again, I would have only wrote for the local folks.
0: Yeah. You wrote for everybody. What do you mean?
1: Everybody on the dais, because that's what you normally do for a roast. You write for everybody on the dais. Problem was, there was only about 3 of the famous comics that I had worked with that knew who I was.
0: Yeah.
1: And the rest of them were like, who is this fat asshole? You know, like, so it made it awkward for the audience, made it awkward for the comics on the dais, but it also made my set too long, so I went probably 10 minutes longer than I should have.
0: 10 minutes longer than you should have.
1: I know.
0: How long did you go? Did you have an hour special?
1: No. I probably did about 12, 13 minutes where I should have done 3 or 4 probably. But at one point, Bobby Kelly's like, hey, fatso, you see the light? You know, so it was like, yeah, it was bad. But, and plus I
0: also, your Bobby impression now was terrible.
1: Okay.
0: But it sounded very British.
1: Dude.
0: That's a little better. There you go.
1: Dude, get out the light. But I focused mainly on Mo. Mo and I had a lot for each other that day.
0: Was that post BDRS blowups and stuff?
1: That was like, that was before the BDRS.
0: Oh, okay, okay.
1: I believe.
0: Yeah.
1: Yeah. So this was I mean, I think I just started on air and Mo just started on air. So we were, we had weekend shows only.
0: And you guys, it was from that the talent show thing, right?
1: That's yeah. We had beef from the get go because of the competition. You
0: yeah.
1: Because you know, we're being competitive, and Mo was on his Facebook talking mad smack about me, and we didn't even know each other.
0: Oh, is he really?
1: Well, he was trying to get votes, so he's like, he's on his Facebook going like, and people are screenshotting it and sending it to me, where he's like, "You're gonna let this fat nobody beat me?" You know, and blah blah blah blah. And I'm like, "What is this guy? Don't even know me, man. Like, why is he? You know what I mean?
0: Yeah, it's kind of funny."
1: Well, now,
0: yeah,
1: but at
0: now,
1: the time, I was like, I don't know this guy like that. You know, what the hell? You know?
0: Yeah, yeah, that's the difference. You
1: But I won. I mean, but now he's winning, so I tell him that all the time. I won that contest, but he, you know, he's...
0: it's like two cars driving by. It's like, boom, I'm taking the lead, and now he's like, well, now I'm in the lead.
1: Well, you know, it comes back to what you were talking about earlier with you and JR, and you know, he's like, you're following his path and all that.
0: Yeah.
1: There's no real path in radio.
0: No.
1: Everybody has a different path. No. Everybody's timeline is different.
0: It evolves.
1: One person can be in radio 5 years.
0: Yeah.
1: And get a contract and a morning show and blah, blah, blah. Somebody could be in radio 13 years and be the nighttime guy.
0: Yeah.
1: There's no rules to it. So it really is a lot of times, you know, being in the right place, right time, the right person hearing you, the right. There's so many things that come into play. So it's like, you know, you just got to be in the game and hope that your path gets you where you need to be.
0: It is pretty interesting because I imagine the people, the Roger JPs, the Mike Caltas, the Drews, they all went to school for like some type of stuff when it comes to broadcasting or radio. Then they got in the game, and I don't even think any of them started in promo. Well, maybe Mike JP did. I remember him saying that. But
1: Mike started out grinding. The first time I saw Mike, he was handing out T-shirts for another dude's show, and he just dyed his hair blonde or something.
0: Oh,
1: crazy.
0: Really?
1: Oh yeah, dude. And we were like, I was not even doing comedy. I was just a radio fan. I showed up for some event, and I remember seeing this big old guy, and they were like, "That's Cowhead," you know. And I was like, "Oh, okay." Yeah, but yeah, he was a grinder at the beginning, dude. Like, he really worked his ass off to get where he was.
0: That's impressive. Because see, I never knew the background story on, because I was never like a radio guy like that when I got into the thing. It wasn't because like John Senning, passion for radio.
1: Yeah,
0: grew up listening
1: Promo
0: to different.
1: John,
0: yeah,
1: baby.
0: Yeah. I never did that. I like the furthest I knew for radio was Orlando.
1: Yeah,
0: because I listened to Wild back in the day, and that was like, and Third Leg Greg and Ali. Like, I knew all of them.
1: Oh, me.
0: That's where it ended.
1: Yeah, yeah, yeah. Same. Yeah.
0: And it's pretty interesting that like someone like me and John, we grew up in the era of like what actually Mike did. I didn't know that they grinded on promo.
1: Oh yeah.
0: And then they got another opportunity and another opportunity. I wish I could say I did something like you and Mo. It's like they were looking for talent, and then I got hired.
1: Well, there was people in the building that really didn't like me because of that, because I didn't take that path. I didn't, I didn't, you know, stand outside and put up tents and all that. And
0: yeah.
1: I got my foot in the door because I was a comic and I did a contest. And there was a lot of people that are like really resentful because of that. And I'm like, you know, I'm here to perform. Like, don't hate me.
0: Even when I came here and I was setting up tents, so I worked for the Eagle, Dove, Magic. I think those were my main ones. Just those three. Yes. And I never knew what the bone was. And I was always, when they said talk radio, you ever seen, obviously you've seen Pineapple Express?
1: Yeah.
0: When they're in the car and they're stuck and he puts on the radio and the guy's like, talk radio, oh, so boring. That's what I thought. I go, what is it, politics? It's all politics over there? And what is that? And they're like, no, actually, it's almost like a podcast on air. I'm like, really? And I would see how packed the tent is with listeners. I'm like, they got a great following then.
1: Yeah.
0: And then someone put it on for me one day, this guy Jordan, because I did a shift with Monica, and she was working for the Dove as like a paid like appearance. And he was like, she really works on the bone. I'm like, put it on. And he put on Roger and JP, and I heard Roger and JP and talking and Monica's crazy antics. I'm like, this is the girl I worked with?
1: Yeah.
0: Like, she's crazy, but I love her. And JP was the first person I thought was funny, because I was like, damn, this guy is funny. And I remember because he had that

0: been here for so long and I see how unique this situation is, I don't think I can do radio anywhere else. Like, we don't have this kind of a format is not, it's not happening.
1: This. No, you're not finding
0: so
1: this anywhere else.
0: As soon as my key card doesn't work here, I'm back podcast full mode.
1: Like, yeah.
0: I mean, I do a podcast now once a week with my buddies, a sports podcast, but we're doing it for fun. We don't have a ton of downloads or anything.
1: Yeah.
0: Three Ugly Mugs, by the way. Go look it up.
1: Go get it.
0: Me, Matt Fernandez, and John J. Murray. It's great.
1: Yeah. For me, when I first got here, too, so there's a big Simpsons fan. There was an episode of Simpsons where they go to New York, and they all kind of go do their own thing. Bart ends up getting to the Mad TV building, and he gets up to them and goes to the secretary, and it's very quiet and stuff, and he's like, can I get in there? She's like, what do you think goes on here? Some crazy stuff? And the door opens, and it's just a wild house.
0: Yeah.
1: And the Mad TV guy sticks his head out, and he's like, we need extra strippers or something like that. And he closes the door, and Bart leaves. That was my first day here at CMG.
0: Yeah.
1: I get to the front desk. I'm like, okay, normal. Because I didn't know any of these stations at all. And I was like, okay. I remember walking in, and there was the performance theater had Mike doing a live show. And it was like with the big guy who's very overweight.
0: Oh, from the sausage castle?
1: Probably.
0: Yeah.
1: Very overweight.
0: I was here that day.
1: Yeah, and there was like hookers here and stuff like that. And like, I remember, I'm not going to say who, someone was using some on-air person was using a trash can to go to the bathroom.
0: Yeah.
1: And I remember walking because I had nothing to do with the bone. I remember like sticking my head in the performance theater and it was slammed.
0: Yeah.
1: They were doing all crazy stuff. I think a guy was in the room with a mannequin or something like that. I was like, what is going on? And I went to use the bathroom, and I go in there, and there's, like, strippers in the guy's bathroom.
0: Yeah.
1: Like, passed out against the sinks, holding on to the sinks, demolished. And then I remember, like, John Brennan was there, and we, like, locked eyes. I've never said a word to him before. I didn't know who he was. I don't even know if he was still on Mike's show, if he was the PD at that point.
0: He was definitely the PD.
1: He was the PD at that point, he had said something like, just another day in the office, something like that. I'm like, what the hell? Like, what a station is this?
0: That's what we do.
1: And then I remember going to Beyonce that night because I was working for Magic, and I remember telling people that, and everyone told me the same thing. They're like, it's all downhill from here. That's not an everyday thing. I'm like, for real? They're like, nah, you got in at a great day.
0: It used to be so wild.
1: Yeah.
0: Even on my show on the weekend, like, I would, I was just trying to do, like, you know, sensationalism type of fun, crazy radio. So I would have, like, you know, 450-pound lady squishing Isaiah on the couch. And we'd have all kinds of wild stuff happen all the time. Mike Halter said they used to shoot Medicine Man with blow darts and everything else, man.
1: They still kind of do stuff like that to him because at the, was it the Bone 10? They had him leaking. He was, no, that was.
0: Oh, dude, yes. No, I was in the green room. It was me, my wife, and Drew, and we're just hanging out talking. And then all of a sudden, gushing blood Medicine Man comes walking in the green room. We're like, oh, God. We just,
1: gross.
0: We're out here, dude.
1: I hope we bring back some stuff like that. I mean, I know we've mentioned the Punch Out, and I don't know what's happening with that. It seemed like we were all gung-ho. And then, like, immediately when we found out again, because not for nothing, the whole thing about employees not being able to fight each other, that takes away a lot.
0: Sure does.
1: Because that was the biggest draw, if I'm not mistaken.
0: Oh, for sure, yeah. And like the beefs and stuff and creating beefs and all that. Yeah, people don't care about, you know, some two shoe salesmen fighting. They want to see
1: exactly.
0: They want to see us fight.
1: Like, there is some interesting things. Like, they had the Neapolitan fight, which I thought was pretty funny. And they had, like, the girl battle royale.
0: Yeah.
1: There is some interesting thing, but the secret sauce is I hate this guy in the office. So
0: yes.
1: I'm gonna fight him. So, oh man, I really hope they bring it back. All those events, man. When is the Bone 15? Do you know? Is it next year?
0: I don't know. Are we planning something? I don't know.
1: No clue. Probably not. Honestly, not for nothing. Even just the Beach Bash. I'm surprised we didn't run that back.
0: Well, it was a blast, and everybody had a good time. But there was some logistical issues because of how many people showed up.
1: Yeah.
0: So maybe that was it. They didn't want to run it back at the same place. I don't know. I had a good time.
1: It was pretty funny that we were promoting it, and I know for a fact I said this tons of times on there. I was like, you don't even have to buy a room. You can just pull up and come hang out.
0: No,
1: you don't need
0: a ticket.
1: Yeah. It's like they probably hated that.
0: Just swim up, dude.
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0: JP Show, 102.5 The Bone. I'm Dizzy. I'm covering for the next couple days. I got Johnny B, host of the Mike Halter After Show, here with me. What's up, man?
1: Hey, man.
0: So you said tomorrow you got Ian with you, right?
2: Yeah.
0: And what about Friday? You said you have like a new...
2: I mean, I always have Ian on Thursdays.
0: Yeah.
2: Friday, I just found out we're best of, so I won't be here Friday.
0: Oh, yeah.
2: But starting every Friday, I will have one of the funniest comics around, Dick Roos, formerly known as Kyle Roos, will be sitting with me on Fridays because... I wanted to do this is before the whole thing with Drew and JoJo and all that stuff.
0: Yeah, yeah.
2: I was going to have him coming in regardless.
0: Was it before?
2: It was, yeah. 100%. Yeah.
0: Why are you winking?
2: No, I have a lazy eye.
0: Oh.
2: But why are you looking at the floor? No, but he's one of my best buddies. He's really funny, and I thought it'd be cool for Friday because I want to do like feel good, funny Fridays, you know, whatever.
0: Yeah.
2: And you know, when I said, hey, do you want to do Fridays once in a while? And he goes, I'll do every Friday. And I said, don't play.
0: Yeah.
2: And so I said, lock it in. You know, he's a tattoo artist and a comedian. So he said, I'll just make sure my appointments on Friday start after your show. And I was like, all right, done. Yeah.
0: So I'm going to ask you this. And if it's not something we could talk about, give me the nod and I'll dump it. Is JoJo going to be back on the show with you?
2: I don't know. I want that to happen. You know? But she told me she was... You know, she was told.
0: She was told to take
2: a little while.
0: Oh, okay.
2: Yeah. So
0: it's probably just bosses doing boss stuff, saying,
2: "I guess
0: let stuff settle."
2: But yeah,
0: the water's settled, right?
2: That's what I thought. You know, but I can't control any of that stuff. You know, the situation wasn't controlled by me, and the whole thing. But you know, I'm still very lucky to be able to come in and do radio. So if I do it by myself, I'm going to do the best I can by myself, you know?
0: Perfect world, she'll be in Monday if you had the choice?
2: I mean...
0: If the ball was in your court, she would be on Monday?
2: Probably, yeah.
0: Okay, well,
2: yeah.
0: I'm too confident.
2: Well, I mean, I want to make sure everybody wants that to happen. You
0: well,
2: know
0: no,
2: what
0: I'm
2: mean?
0: Saying yeah. If it was literally just up to you, everything else was okay.
2: Well, it's she up to her also.
0: No, I'm saying in this scenario, she would be okay. Let's say she's okay, John Brennan's okay.
2: Oh, yeah.
0: You would be okay... having her start Monday.
2: Absolutely.
0: Okay, that's all I meant. Okay. Today we have the World Cup party, the watch party. USA takes on Bosnia Herzegovina. USA Alang watch party. Taylor, I believe, was the name of the girl who won the VIP package. She gets to bring six people with her into the dugout. Free Michelob Ultra, free food, free swag. Gonna be a great time. Drew Garabo recording live. He'll be live from Alang Stadium in the VIP, in the dugout. So make sure you get out there. Probably get out there early enough. You could probably run into Drew. John and me will be out there hosting the actual watch party. So we will be throwing out T-shirts, swag, leading on the crowd to cheers. Oh, man. The best part about those games is when the goals get scored and everyone's just throwing their drinks in there.
2: I mean,
0: it might suck if you're driving home and now you might smell like seltzers and beers and stuff like that. But whatever, man, America.
2: Yeah, no, I've been in that dugout at Alang, eating free food and drinking free drinks. And I wasn't supposed to be eating free food and having free drinks. I've done the national anthem for Rowdy's games a few times.
0: It's a nice venue, man.
2: I love Alang. Yeah. And I love the Rowdies. I love the whole organization. But yeah, so they always have me chilling in the dugout before I come out and sing the national anthem. And the last time I was there was a party going on right outside the dugout. I guess you could, for Rowdy's games, you could rent that little area there.
0: Dugout area.
2: Yeah.
0: Yeah.
2: And it was some other company that rented it out. And they had a nice spread, dude. They had like big old shrimps and everything else.
0: Oh, what?
2: And I was just like, me and my wife were there. I go, I'm just going to get some food. And everybody was just like not saying a word. They were like, oh, good. And then when I went up to sing the national anthem, I heard somebody go, oh, that guy's not even with our party. And then I sang, and then I come walking back through, and they were like, you can eat our shrimp anytime, baby.
0: Nice.
2: They invited us back in. It was fun.
0: So USA, again, they're going to face Bosnia. They should win. The furthest we've ever made it is a quarterfinals. I believe we beat Mexico and Portugal that year to get to the quarters against Germany and lose. The good thing about this World Cup, which I was afraid of this World Cup, it was going to be entertaining, boring. It's very entertaining because – these Hard Rock bets I have,
2: yes,
0: they're so not hitting because anything's happening right now. Like I was doing great in the group stages, but once the knockout stages happen, I maybe won one bet since then. I don't know if you're doing a lot of betting on
2: that. Yes,
0: but are you doing well?
2: Well, here's why I'm doing well. Because I'm a coward and I take my early payouts.
0: Oh, that's smart.
2: So I had a 7-leg going from the games yesterday into today. And then after the third game last night, I was 3-0, and it was like a $20 bet to win like $500. And they were like, "You want to get out right now for $82? I'm like, "Yup,
0: yes,
2: yes. I'll take my $62 profit, baby."
0: There's been a lot of underdogs winning, which I love. For the sake, if I'm going to lose a parlay, I'd rather it be because a good World Cup's happening. You know what I mean? So
2: yeah,
0: I am now under the idea of, because it's very rare that you'll get shutout games all the time in knockouts. So my whole thing is now when I go put the bet, I'm going to bet both teams to score and, you know, how many goals will be in the game, but not betting who wins.
2: See, I like the who wins or I bet the over-under. So with that bet that I cashed out early last night, what I've been doing lately is I'll make a smaller bet and I won't cash out because I want to see how it plays out and see if I did the right thing. So that 7-leg I told you about, I also bet it for $3.50.
0: Okay.
2: And I got it still rolling to pay out $103.
0: Oh, wow.
2: So I had Norway to win, France to win, Mexico to win.
0: Oh, wow, nice.
2: So today I got England to win. They are down 1-0 right now. First 7 minutes, they're already down 1-0.
0: They're down right now?
2: Yeah.
0: Oh, man. England looks bad this World Cup. I'm not going to lie.
2: But if they win, then I need Belgium, USA, and Spain, and then I'll get my plus 2,800. Be a nice little payout.
0: That would be a nice payout. Yeah. England's looking bad this World Cup, man. For someone with such a powerhouse amount of players, not looking so great.
2: They're salty over the 250 celebration.
0: Is that what it is?
2: Yeah.
0: I would love if these powerhouses like France, Germany, who are gone already, Spain, England, Brazil, all get knocked down, and USA starts going further and further and further.
2: France is going to be tough. They're my favorites to win. They're just so fast, dude. They're lightning fast up front. It's not fair.
0: If you know the sport, most of those guys from France, they're not actually French-born.
2: They're only six black guys in France.
0: Yeah, they're all like, their family are all from like Africa.
2: So, yes, that's what they do.
0: So instead of playing for like Nigeria, they're like, "I'm just going to play for France because we live here now."
2: Absolutely, yeah.
0: We got our boy, Kaká, Ethan in. Ethan in.
1: Volume help. Yeah, what's up? There we go.
0: What up, Ethan?
1: It's the French, the frog legs that they have that make them so fast.
2: That's true.
1: They've got legs of frogs.
2: Now I'm hungry.
1: They're a Francican.
0: Francican?
1: A Francican. They're African and French. A Francican.
0: I appreciate you hopping in. I know you were running around doing a lot of work in the studios and stuff. Voice tracking.
1: Yeah.
0: Voice tracks for like, I mean, you guys both voice track, but he does like 22 stations.
1: Oh, yeah.
2: A lot.
0: Half of the America is probably Ethan on air.
1: It should be.
0: Yeah.
1: I'm not getting paid that way, but it feels like it.
2: I'm not that efficient at it. If they needed me to track more than one, I think I do one vibe shift a month. And
0: is it a weekend show?
2: Saturday? When they need me, I'll fill in on a Saturday.
1: Stay slow.
2: Yeah. I know.
1: Otherwise.
2: Oh, I know.
1: Yeah, no,
2: I'm good.
0: When you get good at slow?
1: When you get good at it and they realize you're good at it, they're like, "Oh, you can do more."
0: Yeah.
1: And that was my downfall, trying to get myself up here and get full time, as I was like showing them how much I can do. And they're like, "Now we're going to hold you to it."
2: Mm-hmm.
1: Damn it.
0: I remember, I don't know if this is pulling the curtain back too much, but they would have us do like almost like these promos for radio stations in different markets. Like they would tell me like, "Pretend you're a Jacksonville listener and you love this radio station." And I did a couple of them. And then I found out we don't get paid for those.
1: Yeah.
2: Oh, wow.
0: And then when they asked me to do it again, I made sure to do it bad. Because I didn't want them to ask me again.
2: Yeah.
0: I wasn't getting paid. Because it's like, well, this is not going to lead to anything. They're looking.
1: They're getting free work out of
0: you. Yeah. So I'd be like, "Oh, man, Jacksonville is such a terrible city and it smells, but I love Mix 101 too." Yeah. And they couldn't use any of that. And they stopped asking me. I was like, good.
1: Also true, though. It does smell.
0: It does smell. I was being honest. It sounded, not for anything, it sounded like I was a real person from there.
2: I did one of my food reviews the other day from Ybor City at this really awesome restaurant called Bernini. It's got a great happy hour. But in my review, I'm like, I'm filming a rooster or whatever, and I'm doing a voiceover on it, and I go, "I like to go to Ybor before the sun goes down because that's when you get shot, right?" And then I get a message from like 10 different people who are like, "Hey, man, I have a business in Ybor." It's really nice to say that.
0: You're helping me, man. Yeah.
1: See, you should have kept it to after the sun goes down is when cars drive into the crowd.
2: See, I didn't go that dark. Yeah.
1: I'm just saying.
0: Ybor is a crazy city.
2: at night.
1: But that's what makes it fun.
2: Yeah. I worked down there for a long time. When I first started comedy, I was a house MC at the Improv, now the Funny Bone.
0: Yeah.
2: And I would see a lot of wild stuff happen, but it was entertaining because you never knew what was going to happen. It was like a World Star video all the time.
0: Yeah. I think it was a lot better when they shut down the Strip. I don't think you were here for this, but you used to not be able to drive up and down the Strip.
2: On the weekend, yeah.
0: Yeah,
1: I think they should redo that. Like, 7th Street is so busy. It should be like 6th Street in Austin or Bourbon in New Orleans. Like, on the weekend, close it off.
0: I don't know if it's just cost too much for the police or whatever. They don't want to do it. But, like, it used to be, I think, used to be safer when you did that.
2: Yeah, they need to shut it off on 7th Avenue and maybe even 8th. And then metal detectors, maybe, you know. And then, I know one. No kids, because those are the ones that are shooting people.
0: Oh, yeah, that's the thing. Like,
2: yeah.
0: Ybor was cool for me, college years, 20s, early 20s, and stuff like that.
2: Yep.
0: You go out there now, college kids, obviously, but it's the ones, like, that are younger that can't get in, that are just looking for trouble out there.
2: Well, the last like couple of shootings they had, it was
0: teens.
2: It was kids that shouldn't have been out at 2 o'clock in the morning anyway. Yeah.
0: And then they put a curfew on us for a while. Didn't they try that? And everyone's like,
2: yeah, good try.
1: You think the kids that are already breaking the law are going to care about a curfew?
0: They're like, man, no, they said we can't go out.
1: I know I'm strapped carrying an illegal gun, but the cops said I can't be out after 7. Yeah. So I got to go home, call my mom.
0: But it is kind of nice during the day.
2: I like it because in the day, it's a whole different vibe. And there's a lot of places like that. Like my wife and I, we've been to Puerto Rico, I think 3 or 4 years in a row on cruises.
1: Love Puerto Rico. I've only been to San Juan. But
2: Old San Juan is gorgeous.
1: Yeah, I love it.
2: But we've always went on a cruise and like from Miami and you get off the port and it's afternoon. You go through all the shops and everything. You get back on the boat. We flew to San Juan in February. It stayed for a day and a half before we got on the cruise out of San Juan. And the nightlife, completely different vibe than the afternoon, and it reminded me of Ybor. So in Ybor, you can go through, you get a nice Cuban sandwich, you get a cigar, go by, have a couple things, and happy hour time, get back in your car, you're home at night. San Juan, at night, it turned into like bilingual Bourbon Street. It was fun.
1: Right.
2: But I'm getting too old, dude. Like, it was a bunch of 20-something-year-olds. Just, it was wild.
1: So they've got rich American tourist time, and then they have Puerto Rico time.
2: Yeah. It was fun, but I was like, dude, this is a lot.
1: Yeah. I'm like you. I'm at that point in my life where I don't want to deal with that kind of crowd.
2: No.
1: Just even to go out. Like, I don't want to be around that many people at all. Parking, driving, walking, in a restaurant, any of it.
0: Like, that's the other thing. The parking sucks.
2: Oh, yeah. Like, first Friday in downtown St. Pete. Mm-hmm. Awesome. If it was 20 years ago for me. Like, now I'm just like, I just want to get a couple beers and have a sandwich. I don't want to do with.
0: And it is funny how much, like, in Ybor, we care about, like, the chickens out there.
2: I love them.
0: It's so...
1: They're protected, aren't they?
0: They're protected.
1: Yeah.
0: So...
1: They were here before we were.
0: I was here at the studio running the board for Mike and them, and TJ Miller was supposed to be on with them. He came here instead of going there by mistake, and obviously he's not going to make it there by the time the show is done. So I was like, hey, man, want some stuff? You know, I got some stuff in the car. Make it worth it. He's like, absolutely. Give him something. He's like, you want to come to the show? I'm like, sure. I was just going to ask for a photo, and he's like, come to the show. Go to the show. After the show, he asked me when I'm, you know, I'm leaving. He goes, you want to hang out and smoke again? I was like, yeah. And we walked back to his hotel with my date. As we're walking, he asked me, he goes, what's up with these chickens? He goes, and I go, they're here. This is their town.
1: Yep.
0: He goes, is it true they're protected? I go, yeah. And I go, but they're not. And I'm walking by, and I point at a homeless guy. And he goes up to the homeless guy. He goes, you should have been a chicken.
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0: JP Show, 102.5 The Bone. I'm Dizzy. I'll be covering in for the next couple days, a few days next week. Monica will be back as well. Today I got host of the Mike Calta After Show in with me, Johnny B.
1: Hey!
0: Host at 107.3. He's on with Mo on the weekends. I'm sure he doesn't want to be there, but he's there. Ka-ka! Ethan, what's up?
2: All right, let's go. Let's go through the whole list. Afternoons on 107.3 The Eagle, nights on WMMO in Orlando, all day long on 97X, and The Rock Show with Mo and Josh on The Bone on the weekend.
0: Oh, man. Yeah, you Damn. Definitely should have told them you were good at your job.
2: I know, right?
0: They're like, do five.
2: I should have stopped at some point.
0: Now, rank them in order of the ones you like. I'm just kidding.
2: Oh, I can. No, 100% I can do that.
0: Oh, you can?
2: Yeah, I can. I'm going to start with, and they're probably equal for multiple similar reasons, The Rock Show with Mo and 97X.
0: Oh.
2: Because they're both the shortest jobs time-wise.
0: Oh, okay, yeah.
2: And they both can deal with a lot of new music, so it's always something new and fresh and interesting.
1: And you get to hang out with Josh Maloney.
2: Yeah, and Maloney's badass. And, you know, on occasion, Mo can be all right.
0: Man, you don't have to lie. We all know him here.
2: All right, I'll move on.
0: Never met Mo. This guy sucks.
1: It's going to be a hard pass for me.
2: I really love 97X specifically because we do all the events where you get to meet people, like our Yellow Green Card Legend stuff, show coming up. Yeah, the Green Room where we had runarounds last time. I met Youngblood at a Green Room.
0: Really?
2: Yeah. This is like before he was as big as he is. I had my friends in Bowling for Soup come into a Green Room. I've met just so many cool people on 97X, and that job's just a blast. And I love doing the Eagle and WMMO, too.
0: Yeah. But what is WMMO? Is that rock as well?
2: It's like basically the Eagle, but in Orlando.
0: Oh, okay, got you. Yeah.
2: So I'm doing the same job twice.
0: Yeah.
2: I just do afternoons here and nights there.
0: That must be kind of weird to you, because, like, do you basically, I don't know if this is giving too much of your game up.
2: No.
0: Whatever you prep for the Eagles is basically going to be the same on that, because they're two different markets.
2: It's very similar.
0: Yeah.
2: What I prep for on the Eagle is, like, I'll also control some of my playlists, so I'll look at things that happen on this day in history, and I'll put some of those songs in. Whether or not those songs come up on the Orlando log is up to them.
0: Yeah.
2: I don't really control any of their music and stuff. So it's very similar, and I love doing both of those, too, just because, my God, we're on radio. How can you hate any part of this job, right?
0: Just wake up and talk.
2: I know. I do that all the time. Myself in a room. I make myself laugh when I'm playing music, and I found a way to get paid for it. Come on.
0: Yeah.
2: It's a great gig.
0: If I could, I would message my teachers, be like, remember you said I talk too much, and what am I going to do with my life? Well, shut up, bitch. I'm on the radio.
1: I think about Miss Buck all the time, my freshman English teacher, and she was like, nobody's ever going to make you a comedian, so why don't you just shut up and do the schoolwork?
2: And you're like, watch me make myself a comedian.
1: That's right. Gosh. That's right, Miss Buck.
0: Were you guys all like class clowns when you were growing up?
2: Yes.
1: Yes.
0: Yeah.
1: Yes. Yeah.
0: I feel like that's the thing.
1: Yeah.
0: I tried not to be like funny. Like, I want to toot my own home. I think I'm naturally funny, and I would try not to be funny at times when I was younger, because I grew up in the era of like everyone was cool. Like, being funny is not cool. Being a thug and a gangster and like a bad boy is cool. That's what the girls want. That's what the music that I was listening to told me.
1: Right.
0: So I would try not to be, because I hated the term class clown. So when they were like, oh, Dizzy's like the class clown, I go, I want to be a clown. What the hell? I want to be a gangster. So
2: right.
0: I try not to. But I was definitely the kid that would just not shut up all the time.
2: I was the funny one because I was the not good looking kid, you know.
0: Oh, okay.
2: Didn't have the cool clothes.
0: You need something, yeah.
2: Yeah, you know, so I had to have something, and I discovered my personality was good enough to make some people laugh.
0: Yeah.
2: And then you can make friends that way. And
1: for all those reasons that you just said about your childhood is why I still currently try to make people laugh.
2: Trying to one day find your way into being attractive by being funny.
1: Yeah. One day I'll blossom into a full-grown Ethan.
0: What I got better with being funnier is learning that, like, if someone makes fun of you and you just make fun of someone else or something, you get the attention off you, and then it's on them. So that's what I would do. I'd be like, oh, Gareth, you're so shy. I go, well, look at this fat bitch. And then we just make fun of the fat bitch.
2: I would do the Eminem thing before the Eminem thing. Like, they'd make fun of me.
0: Oh,
2: I'd make fun of me harder.
0: Yeah. Self-deprecation first.
2: Yeah.
0: And stuff. Yeah.
2: I'd be like, you think you made a joke? I can make a million jokes about me even better than you can.
1: Well, I would do almost that. Well, I would tell them how fat their mom was, right? So my first experience with being funny was playing the Dozens on the corner in Seminole Heights, where you know, you would just get out there and it was your mama jokes. So I was so good at it. We had a whole segment with me and Gio and Mo back in the day, Your Mama Jokes Friday, where we would, people would call in and we would attack their moms and vice versa. But yeah, I was like one of the best in my neighborhood at the Your Mama Jokes. Like, you knew who the elites were.
0: Yeah.
1: Right. And we would meet on the corner and you would see a guy coming down the road and you go, oh God, dude, that's Lucas. He's one of the best, man. He goes, this is going to be a good one. And we'd go at each other, you know, but it was always fun. Like, you'd hardly ever come to like physical violence, but yeah, it got so good where it was like,
2: so right, like, you knew the kids that could fight, you knew the kids that could break dance. You were the kid that could Yo Mama joke.
1: Yes. Or basketball. My neighborhood, it was fighting, basketball, or break dancing, or Your Mama Jokes.
2: Gotcha.
1: And I had a pretty nice jump shot for a fat kid, but it was Your Mama Jokes where I excelled.
0: Yeah, mine was fighting or sports. That was it. That was like what like the guys did.
1: Yeah.
0: You were like the funny guy, like, get out of here, man. We ain't trying to try those. Look at us looking cool. And I was pretty good at dancing. Never danced when I was here.
1: Yeah, my neighborhood was really good with the jokes.
0: I went up to Canada and there was a girl I was interested who was into dance. I go, I better learn this thing.
1: Yeah,
0: yeah, that was it, man.
2: I was pretty good at doing drugs.
1: Hell yeah!
0: I didn't do drugs because I was in sports.
2: Right,
0: and I got to an age where it's like now I'm being drug tested because I'm on a travel
2: pass,
0: team.
2: No play.
0: Yeah, exactly. So I didn't get into it. I smoked weed maybe twice before I went to Canada.
2: Yeah.
0: Maybe twice.
2: I had started, because I've always been a swimmer, and we did have a swim team, and I'd started trying to do that. The two things that were the downside was the coach was a total ass. I hated that guy. Still to this day can't stand that dude. And the second part was, because there was only one facility in town, swim class to be in that athletic was being there at 5 a.m. And then you still had a full day of school after. So I had to get up at 4:30 to go swimming.
0: Hell no.
2: And after 6 weeks of that and that coach being crap, I was like, screw this. And it was shortly after that that I found out drugs were more fun than swimming and waking up early.
0: Yeah, I kind of regret not being more of the party guy growing up because I would hear all these stories.
2: Yeah.
0: And I'd be like, well, I got to go to bed early. I have a game tomorrow. My parents won't let me out. But I do miss missing out on all those things that used to happen, all the debauchery in high school.
2: Yeah,
0: girls are real sluts out here.
1: And now, look, you're not a professional soccer player, but you hang out with a bunch of dudes that do drugs.
0: Yeah.
2: Exactly.
0: I knew I never wanted to be one. Yeah. I knew at the end of the day that I wanted to have fun. I wanted to party and stuff. And I liked playing sports, but it was more the entertainment side of that. I'm more of an entertainer. I want to make people laugh. I want to do stuff. I did a character arc. I went from not wanting to be a class clown. Now I want to be the class clown of the bone.
2: Right. And you're hanging out with the party people, I say, as he's got his little hookah in his lap.
0: Yeah, right. My hookah. Yeah, it's my hookah.
2: His little mini hookah.
0: Did you do any drugs when you were younger like that, Johnny?
1: No, I didn't do drugs most of my adult life either because I looked up the comics. You know, I wanted to be a comedian as a kid. I also wanted to be, Otis Redding, but I saw what happened to fat comedians or fat entertainers that did drugs. Yeah. They died.
0: But that was like cocaine mostly they were doing, right?
1: Well, I didn't know. I didn't know. I just knew, oh man, those guys party. John Belushi's dead. And, you know, all these different guys.
0: But
1: Chris Farley's dead.
0: Seminole Heights.
1: Yeah. It was mostly weed then anyway.
0: Yeah.
1: But
0: you didn't even smoke growing up and stuff?
1: No, but I also played sports. Like I played football. So I was the same way. I was like, they didn't drug test us, but I thought I want to try to be at least in good shape for a lineman, you know? Yeah. So I didn't want to be doing drugs and all that stuff. And And then when I got a little bit older, I was scared to, you know, there were people slipping things into people's stuff and all that.
0: Well,
1: so.
0: Not guys. Guys were doing it, but not to
2: two other guys.
0: Yeah.
2: Nancy Reagan ruined drugs for an entire generation because when you lump marijuana and some of the other small things in with like speedballs that are killing people,
1: crack,
2: you know, it's like there's some positive aspects to some things like marijuana. You know, it actually helps people in a lot of ways.
0: Wasn't there like a propaganda here, like a video shot here in Tampa or something about like
1: what was it, Reefer Madness?
0: I think that's
1: it. Shot here.
0: I think it was. Wasn't
1: that's a hilarious movie.
2: Was it?
0: Was it Reefer Madness? I thought it was something like that.
2: I remember hearing that rumor. I don't think that one was from here, but there was something else similar to that. There was like an axe murder that happened in Ybor, and I think they tried to pin it on the guy smoked weed. So it was like a Reefer Madness in real life situation.
1: Oh, yeah.
2: Yeah, I have to. I remember what you're talking about. I'll
3: Reefer Madness is hilarious. If you ever go back and watch it, it's like people smoking weed and flipping out, jumping out of windows.
2: Like, what? Nobody. It, seriously, it is. They would smoke like one hit off a joint, and they'd go and then run and jump out a window in a high rise building and kill themselves. Like nobody has ever touched weed, has ever done anything like that. Because most people are like, man, this couch is nice. I ain't getting up running across a room for anything.
3: Unless there's a Taco Bell outside that window, they're not going near it.
2: Right?
0: I do remember that they had the commercials, like the one with the sunken girl. Those commercials always made me laugh and go, I kind of want to try this. they're kind of doing the reverse thing right now.
3: It's like that scene from, The Walking, what is it? The
0: Walking Dead.
3: No, the Dewey, whatever.
0: Walk Hard.
3: Walk Hard. Where they're in the bathroom and it's Tim Meadows and him. And he's like, what are you guys doing? And they're like, we're smoking weed, Dewey. And he goes, I think I want to try it. He goes, you don't want none of this, man. He goes, is it addictive? No, it's not addictive at all. And he goes, okay, does it make sex bad? No, it makes sex amazing. He goes, I think I want to do it. And it keeps asking questions. And every time they answer, it's like making it sound better and better. And it's hilarious.
2: All right. I Googled it.
0: Yeah.
2: And this is according to Google. The Reefer Madness legend traces back directly to Tampa, Florida.
3: Yes.
2: In October 1933, a mentally ill 21-year-old, Victor Licata, used an axe to murder his entire family in their Ybor City home.
0: Okay.
2: So, and at the time, Tampa police blamed it all on marijuana usage. So, yeah, it was like the inspiration for Reefer Madness started here.
0: Yeah, I think John was the one who told me that.
2: Yeah, I remember him saying something about that.
3: That guy just happened to be an axe murderer that also liked weed.
0: Yeah.
3: That was it.
0: Exactly.
2: That's,
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0: show. I'm hosting. I'm your boy, Dizzy. Monica and JP will be back very soon. Monica, at least next week. JP, the following. I'll be helping her host. Now until then. Today, I got host of the Mike Calta After Show, Johnny B.
1: That's me.
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2: Yep.
0: Caw-caw,
2: if
0: Ethan.
2: You listen to the radio, you hear me.
0: Yeah.
2: It's, I'm everywhere.
0: Do they still ask you to do like traffic, weather and traffic now and then to help
2: yep.
0: out?
2: Yeah.
1: He's my favorite all-time traffic guy.
0: Yeah, you are.
1: Well, thank you.
2: Yeah. They actually, they were hoping that I could help out this afternoon, but I've got an appointment that I had to reschedule that I got to go to, so I can't do it today.
0: Yeah.
2: But yeah, I mean, that traffic thing, you know, I had to make it something interesting because it can just be boring.
1: Have they ever told you to pump the brakes on it a little bit? No pun intended.
2: I have had a couple individual people, like Nate, back when he was here.
1: Yeah.
2: He wasn't like pump the brakes so much as he was like, this is what this station's attitude is. And I'm like, look, man.
0: Oh, like the Dove?
2: I'm doing traffic for this many stations. I'm not making everything about like on the bone, but I'm going to make it fun.
1: The first time I heard your voice, I was driving in and you were like, there's a vehicle fire on I-75. And I don't know if you know about vehicles, but they're not supposed to do that. And I was like, oh, who is this guy, dude?
2: I think I did one morning. Somebody had driven off the end of like the Howard Franklin into the bay. And I was like, there's a lane shut down because there's a car in the bay. And if you know anything about cars, that makes them hard to drive.
1: Right. Yeah. That was basically the car's on fire. Not supposed to do that. And I was like, so good. I was like, all right, I gotta meet this guy.
0: I like that because that's how I feel. Like I would have approached it if they asked me to do weather traffic. I go, well, I don't want to just be like, well, there's a car and I'm
2: I learned a long time ago that a lot of people are going to tell you how you're supposed to be as an entertainer.
0: Yeah.
2: And these might even be the boss people of the station, but you got to be yourself.
1: Yeah.
0: Yeah.
2: Despite what they say, if you try to fit into somebody else's mold, you're going to sound like crap. And so even when they're like, can you tone it down a bit? No. It's like, you want me to do traffic and weather? I'm going to do it this way. And if that's too much for you, well, that's perfectly fine with me.
0: When I was at broadcasting class for like, we had to do certain assignments. So one of them was like, you got to shoot like PSAs or promos or commercials. Whenever I would do them, I would do it the way Ethan does it. I'm making it fun. Whatever you give me, it's going to be fun. I have to make a fake commercial for a fake product. I'm going to make it fun. And remember the guy who was teaching the class is like, you're never going to be able to put these on air. They like, companies aren't going to want you to be funny. They're just going to want you to say their company, hit these lines, and that's it. I'm like, all right, Calva Social Club, who I love, let me just freestyle. They don't give me a script. They go, can you touch on the espressos we have? Can you do this? Can you talk about the times we're open? And just make it yours. And I'm like, yeah.
2: Yep.
0: And I did it. And every note I've gotten from sales and all them and Calva, everywhere in between, is like, this is fun. And this is kind of what we want.
1: Well, they're hiring a personality.
0: Yeah.
1: Right. Not an AI voiceover.
2: So that's the way they should be.
1: Yeah.
2: We want your personality. That's why we're paying for it. Now, I've got some endorsements that I love because they're very like, we don't want you to do anything or change anything. Here's your script. I'm like, you're going to pay me extra to just read.
1: Yeah.
2: Great. I'll cash that check.
0: Yeah.
2: But the ones that are like, well, we want you to do this and we want you to do this, but we don't, like, I'm going to do, my thing, and you're either with it or you're not.
0: Yeah. I like the idea, too, of, you're just paying me to read at this point.
2: Yeah.
0: It makes it easier for me because I'm my biggest, I feel like you guys are probably like me, especially you, John. You're probably your biggest critic.
2: Yep.
0: Like, I go do something, like, I'll go shoot a commercial, and I'll go, nope, and I'll, like, redo it, like, 3, 4, 5, 6 times, changing little things because I'm like, that sucks. That, and even when I put it out there, I go, I hated that. I hate that. Like, I'm my biggest critic.
2: Sometimes you got to put out something you're like, I'm not happy with that, but I've got to get it done.
0: Yeah.
2: It does the job. I'll do better next time, and that's understand. Because this day, they're coming at you with like, we want you to do 25 spots in a month, and you're like, that's kind of a lot.
0: Yeah.
2: You can run out of juice.
0: Material and juice, and definitely.
2: You take a week or two break, and you get refreshed, and then you come back at it. So,
0: almost like you get a writer's block. Yep.
1: If you ever walk down the hallway here, and I'm doing any kind of tracking or any kind of voiceover stuff, from a production room, you will hear how critical I am of myself. There's a mirror in one of the production rooms, and I'll turn and look at the mirror and go, wow, you suck. And then I'll delete and record it again. Yep. And I'm like, dude, people are walking down the hallway going, wow, way to stutter, you fat, dumb idiot.
0: Yeah.
2: Yeah. Right.
0: I've had to do 30-second spots, and it's taken me, like, almost 2 hours because I'm just so, like, such a perfectionist. I'm like, that sucked. What am I doing here?
2: Man? I got to say, the whole thing with voice tracking in some ways has ruined my off-the-cuff ability because you can come in and redo things, and mentally you know I can mess it up.
0: Yeah.
2: I came from old-school radio where it was live.
1: Yeah.
2: You have that amount of time and that's it, and you get so sharp and so quick, just like being a stand-up comedian. The more you do it, the better you get,
1: right?
2: And now that's all slowed down to where I'll try to do a certain break and it's like 10 seconds long and I'll say a word wrong 15 times. You can probably hear me cussing down the other day. My computer, like the notifications were going off while I was trying to record. You'd hear this
0: I was like
2: mother, just yelling.
1: I do voiceover work at the house a lot from my home studio. Like outside of this company, I do freelance stuff, and I have a sign on my front door that says "Do not knock or ring doorbell for any reason working from home." And these sons of bitches will come and try to sell me shingles and solar panels and whatever. And no, bing bing, and I'll be in the middle of one of the best takes. I was voicing a video game character for like a company in Norway, and I was having a tough time like getting the exact vibe I wanted. Finally, I nailed it, and I'm like right into the meat of it. And then this guy knocks on the door, and I just swing the door open, and I point at my sign. I go, I don't even say a word. He's pointing at it, and he goes, "I know, man. I'm just," and I just slammed the door so hard in his face. Oh, I was like,
2: "I know, man. I'm just ignoring everything because I care about me."
1: Ugh.
2: Bastard crap.
0: How did you get into that with the voiceover stuff?
1: During the pandemic, when people are trying to find like side hustles and stuff, I was like on TikTok and somebody was like, "Yeah, I do voiceovers for Fiverr and blah, blah, blah." So I started a Fiverr account and started picking up some clients that way. And
2: how long did that take to pick up? Because I had a Fiverr account that I never really got into.
0: You had it too?
2: I started one, but I literally never did a single job.
1: Well, the problem is, it's like any other, it's like there's an algorithm to it.
2: Yeah.
1: So you will get a couple of gigs and they'll throw you into more of an algorithm, but there's so much competition, especially since the pandemic. A lot of people did what I did and they're like jumping in, and there's everyday schmoes that are like, "I can do voiceover." Everybody thinks they can do voiceover. I've had people send me, I don't know if that's happened to you guys, send me demos. They're like, "No, what do you think about this?" And it's like, "Oh, dude, you sound like garbage." But yeah, like I was in the algorithm. Like the first 6 months, I was killing it. I was making like $1,000 a week in side hustle money.
2: Yeah,
1: and then all of a sudden, I just got, I don't know, they ghosted me. All of a sudden, I was getting no gigs at all. But the clients I had would reach out to me and go, you know, like,
0: "We need your work again.
1: Like, why don't we not use Fiverr anymore?" And I'm like, it's a no-no, but we'll do that. So so now I do a lot on my own.
2: It's like, Fiverr doesn't own me. We got this relationship, and we can take it wherever we want.
1: Well, it's like our dog sitter. We did that through an app, and then the guy, like, text my wife and he's like, I'll do it for way less if you don't want to do it through the app. Like, cool. We just wanted to make sure you weren't going to touch our dogs in their privates first.
2: I hope AI doesn't start taking over, because one of the biggest things right now is AI voiceover stuff.
1: Yeah.
2: And, you know, it started with that one chick's voice on TikTok, and now everybody is pushing, like, even some of the big programs and companies that we work with for imaging stuff here. One of the coolest ones ever just yesterday launched like an AI voiceover thing. And like, you're in our business, man. Yeah. You should not be trying to sell us out like this.
1: And they're getting better and better. Like somebody sent me a video of like a 2-year-old baby doing stand-up comedy. And I was like, "Oh, what is this crap?" And then I watched 10 minutes of it. I'm like, "This baby is awesome." It was completely AI.
2: Yeah. Because babies aren't very good at stand-up.
1: They suck at everything.
0: Oh, I thought that was baby crying when you were laughing. I was like, whoa. It sounded like
1: I'm wondering what this light is flashing. I'm freaking out.
0: I think that's the old hotline number.
1: Oh, okay.
2: Is your phone ringing?
0: No, because it's the old one. Because if the new one rings, the orange one will go off.
2: I mean, your levels are bouncing. We're on the air, right?
0: Yeah, good.
2: Okay, good. Yeah. All right, who cares? I see flashing lights in my studio all the time, and I'm like, I don't know what that does.
1: Yeah.
0: I ignore them a lot.
2: My radio's on the air. I'm not touching anything.
0: To have those ones above the door that would work.
1: Yeah.
0: They don't work anymore.
1: Most of the time, I'll see lights in front of my eyes when I tie my shoes.
2: Would I have a really good gummy? Yeah, I mean, if you bend over long enough.
0: This guy. When you said people send you voiceovers. The only thing I get sent to me, and it annoys me the most from the listeners, sorry, listeners, reels. They send me so many
1: really bad
0: reels.
1: Ones. Yeah.
0: I don't know. I've never watched them.
1: Have you blocked somebody over that?
0: Yes.
1: Me too.
0: The cowboy, Cajun cowboy. I go, you sent too many, dog. I don't even want to. Every 5 minutes, you send me one. I can't deal with it.
1: If I send you one, it's good. Like,
0: well, I'll, like, if Ethan or you or someone close to me, my sphere sent one, I'll watch it. But if it's just like random Mark McGraw, I don't know why I said that. That was a weird name. How I landed on that.
1: Mark?
0: I'd probably watch it if he sent me one. But if there was a listener with the same name, not looking at it.
1: Yeah.
0: Not at all, man.
2: No, I luckily don't get that yet. I'm hoping to build my social media enough to where people do start sending me that crap so I can ignore it. But I'm not there yet.
0: Do you respond to a lot of your social media? Like,
1: I try to respond to almost every new follower if I can.
0: For real?
1: It's getting tough because, not to toot my own horn, but my follows have been really jumping up lately, like really, really well. But I try to at least say, you know, hey, thanks for following me, you know, something like that.
0: Yeah. But like if they like ask you questions about the show, do you go back and reply to them and have conversations?
1: It depends on what the question is and who it's coming from. If it's a dumb question or if it's a dumb comment, then I ignore it. But no, I try to... as much as possible. I'd say I'm probably 90% I reply to people, you know, so I try my best.
0: I try, but then, like, it becomes, like, almost a task. Because then once I do that, they'll go, now we have a line of communication. They'll just start talking.
1: Oh, no, that happens, too. Yeah. And then I have to kind of nip it in the bud. And I go, all right, now let me ignore this person for 3 days.
0: Yeah, exactly. Yeah. Which, I love our listeners, and they want to interact with us. I'm not crapping on them for that, but it just becomes... a lot when you try to do that with everyone.
1: Yeah.
0: And be nice to this person, then I got to be nice to this person. So I try to just, I'll read them, and then if anything, I'll go, maybe I'll touch on that tomorrow on air so then they could hear it and get their answer.
2: That's a whole lot of words to say, just send nudes.
1: Yeah.
2: And then I'll respond.
1: Yeah. I mean, and some people are afraid. Like, I had somebody the other day, and he messaged me, he goes, hey, I saw you walking down the road in Ybor, and I wanted to see if you had a show tonight. I'm like, I want to be like, dude, if you see, just say hi.
0: Yeah,
1: you know what
0: yeah.
1: I mean? Like, I'm not going to freak out, you know?
0: I'm very approachable. Should be a lot easier for me. I'm a small guy. Like, if I was like 6'9", you'd be like, all right, probably don't walk up to me.
2: You can't see him in a crowd, but you can watch him, you know, walking down the street. That's all.
0: Exactly. Yeah. If you ever see me in public, I'm always up to say what up to a listener.
1: I love
2: absolutely.
1: It.
2: Absolutely.
0: Take a photo if you want one. I don't know why, because that's insane. I'm just me. But I'm always up for a little conversation. Thunder Bay is like the bar I go to now. And I almost feel like I've mentioned it so much that now people are like, let's see if Dizzy's there.
1: Yeah.
0: And they pull up and they're, and I'm here.
2: Yeah.
0: And they'll want to have a conversation. I'll go, unless they're drunk. If you're drunk as hell.
1: And when they do that, when they stand right in your face and won't let you walk around them.
2: Yeah.
1: But I feel like if somebody thinks enough of me to listen to me on the radio, go see my stand-up comedy, watch my stupid videos on social media, all that stuff.
0: Yeah.
1: You know, like, I appreciate that so much. I feel like I really owe it to them. To give them a little bit of my time. I
0: That's mean, me, too. Yeah.
2: You listen, you make our jobs what it is.
0: Exactly.
2: I do want to say one thing, though.
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0: what I'm saying? I think you do.
1: Check 1-2.
2: Let's go, let's go, let's go.
1: All systems are go.
3: Make some noise.
2: 3-2.

0: 1025 The Bone. Good morning, everybody. It is Thursday, July 2nd, 2026, and we're coming to you live. Good morning. How's everybody doing?
1: Good.
0: Yes, yes, yes. Oh, I'm already on vacation.
1: Oh, yeah?
0: Just letting you know.
1: Where are you?
0: In my bed.
2: We got another week to go.
0: No, no, no. I mean, like, for a three-day weekend.
2: Long weekend, yeah.
0: I'm ready for that. My wife gave me a new pillow last night.
1: Oh, yeah?
0: Okay, so there's this pillow. You can look it up on the internets. It's called a Mellow Pillow. It's got, like, little squares on it, Carmen. I don't know if you've seen it.
3: Okay.
0: It's a puffy pillow, but it's broken down into, like, little squares on the pillow. I don't know if that makes sense.
3: And I'm looking it up right now.
0: And it is supposedly stays really cold all night,
3: okay,
0: which is what I like. So I keep trying to order it. I look at it, and then because I looked at it, I'm inundated with advertisements for it. I mean, every third scroll through is for this dumb pillow.
2: Yeah, I don't want to look it up. It'll be all over my
0: stuff.
2: It'll
0: be all over your stuff. Mm. And it's like a $50 pillow. So I finally, last night, I was laying in bed, and I looked at my wife, and I go, I'm going to order one of these. Do you want one? And she goes, yeah, that looks nice. Let's try that. I said, okay. Then I realized why I haven't ordered it yet. Because every time I go to the website, it won't just let me order it without having to scratch some sort of ticket for a surprise or spin a wheel and then put in my email address.
3: Discount.
0: Yeah, just give me the goddamn pillow.
3: Yeah.
0: I feel like now I'm getting hoodwinked.
1: Yeah, 100%. I feel like if you have to scratch stuff off or do anything, if they're making it difficult for you to get it, there's something going on. They want you to click this so that they can get the other thing. Yeah.
0: I was already buying two pillows.
2: They're fishing for your info.
0: That's what it is. So now I think the pillow stinks and that they just want my email address.
1: Yeah.
0: So that's it.
1: You figured it out.
0: So my wife turns to me last night and she goes, I have a new pillow. It's called a mummy pillow. Oh. I go, I don't know what that is. And she goes, I thought it would be good, but I tried it once. I don't like it. Do you want to try it? And I went, okay. So I used that and was very comfortable with the mummy pillow last night. So I did not want to get up. I had good dreams. It was fantastic. I'm not going to tell you about it.

0: you're putting a lot of work in. Face tape, CPAP,
1: oh, yeah.
0: Mummy pillow.
1: Just to sleep.
0: Just to, it's a lot going on.
2: I mean, it annoys my wife so much because after a certain point in bed, I can only give her fighter pilot signals. Thumbs up,
0: yeah.
2: Thumbs down, thumbs sideways. I'm trying to tell her to call somebody. I'm doing the little phone call thing. You know?
1: Are you doing Navy signals? I only know Air Force.
2: Yeah. It was very disturbing. She's not used to that portion of it yet.
1: Yeah, for a guy who could fall asleep in the commercial break, yeah. You sure are putting in a lot of stuff.
0: A lot of work.
1: Yeah.
2: I'm making sure my sleep is perfect. That's all I'm doing.
3: I found Mellow Pillow on Amazon, but it does take like 2 weeks.
2: Right, because you got to go through them, and I don't like that. I can't order something on Amazon and have to wait 2 weeks for it.
3: But I'm saying at least you don't have to put in your information, like your emails and stuff.
2: Yeah.
1: You're not spinning wheels anything. And scratching right. Tickets.
0: Yeah.
3: You're just
2: how much is it?
3: It is $40.
2: Yeah, that was it. The king size is, I think, $49.
3: And this one does not have a delivery fee. I am seeing some with delivery fees up to like $20.
2: Mm,
3: so you got to be careful about that.
2: Yeah.
0: These mummy scams. These mummy pillows are pregnancy pillows.
2: Are they?
0: Yeah.
2: I might be pregnant.
1: That would make sense.
0: Oh, yeah. It's good marketing. Mummy.
1: Yeah.
2: Oh, mommy.
0: Like mommy.
3: It's Mellow.
2: What are you talking about? No, we're talking about two different pillows.
3: Okay.
0: Yeah. I looked at the mummy pillow that Mike uses, and it's for pregnant ladies.
3: Yeah.
2: Oh, well.
0: Hey, whatever works.
2: I mean, I'm only using it on my head. It's not like I'm laying on my side on it, you know?
1: But with all that tape over you, you may look a little bit like a mummy.
2: You wouldn't see the tape, Galvin, because it's covered by a giant CPAP machine. Yeah. So I have to get fitted for a new CPAP.
1: Oh, yeah.
2: I have to do a sleep test and all that stuff.
1: Yeah.
2: It's all right. I'm used to it at this point.
0: Well, on the cruise, Pete said your pressure was all off. You didn't have it calibrated or
1: that's
0: something.
1: That's why he's doing the tape and stuff, because he was losing too much air.
2: That's right. The air was going
3: I thought you were filling up with too much air.
2: Yeah, that
3: that's
2: was
3: why
2: the thing.
3: You were farting.
2: Well, it wasn't going through my nose. It was going in my mouth and just filling up my belly.
0: Yeah, and you still farted yesterday, so I don't think it's...
2: I did fart, but I farted like a real fart. One fart like I had a...
0: Oh, good.
2: Yeah, but that wasn't an air fart. Yeah.
1: Well,
3: that's
1: real
3: very
1: one.
3: Different.
0: Yeah, good.
2: Were you on fart patrol yesterday?
0: No, I mean, it was very loud and aggressive.
2: Oh. Well,
0: yeah.
2: I don't recall. Sometimes I save the good ones for this room. Carmen must fart so much in that studio.
1: Oh, yeah.
3: No, I'm pretty good.
2: But I mean, you must feel so free.
3: Oh, yeah.
2: I feel like in the house, I can't go because it bothers Amanda so much that like the other day I was in the kitchen and I had to let one go and it ended up being one of those really aggressive Galvin type violent long roar farts.
3: Right.
2: And my wife heard it from the other room. So I never know where I am in the proximity to my wife when she can hear my fart.
3: And she doesn't do farts.
2: She
3: what
2: doesn't.
3: Was
2: not,
3: it?
2: She doesn't sit with farts.
3: She doesn't sit with farts.
2: Yeah.
3: Yeah, I mean, I do enjoy being here, you know, by myself. I'm used to it now. So when you guys are here, it makes it. But I don't really fart that much.
2: Yeah.
3: Because, you know,
2: Because you're tart Jerry juice.
3: I'm a lady.
1: Yeah.
0: You should be able to fart in this house anywhere, anytime, without any repercussions.
2: It's not even close.
0: It should. Listen, this is the house. The farts built this house.
2: Listen.
0: Look around, sweetheart. Farts built this.
2: This is the house farts is built.
0: 100%.
2: I was in the bathroom. In the bathroom, there's the room where the toilet is. I was in that room by the toilet. I farted in there, and I heard, oh, come on. And I go, I'm in the bed. Where else can I go?
1: Yeah. But you got to do the cover-up. You got to do the where you drop something, whatever.
2: In the bathroom.
1: No, but you do this. You just go.
2: Right at the right time.
1: I love that. Whenever people are like, I'm totally covering up, and you hear like a flush, and then just.
2: I could do the car door pretty good. When we get out of the car, I could slam the car door and fart at the same time.
0: Oh. Yeah.
2: Yeah, I've nailed that.
4: I usually just grab Christy's both of her ears and then don't let her hear it.
1: Just scream, I love you, while you're farting.
0: Yeah. Arguably, guess who farted, built this house, the reason you live in this house, you should be able to fart on command whenever you want.
2: Then that bitch should be out there changing capacitors.
0: Yeah.
2: Yeah.
0: Mm-hmm. Yeah.
2: Gio knows how to run a tight ship.
0: Look around.
2: You know how to
1: He's
2: run
1: got
2: a
1: his
2: tight
1: kids
2: ship.
1: Working for him, making meals, cutting lawns. His wife's changing capacitors.
0: You think everyone's got 14 fridges and a walk-in closet? No, they don't.
2: That's right. That's
0: I'm
2: right.
0: farting.
1: Some That's people right. have a queen bed and
0: exactly.
1: Get mad at shrimp.
2: Carmen, I'll never understand you, bros.
3: Why? What?
2: We were in my wife's closet. Both of us. Big enough for both of us to stand in there. And we could dance in there if we wanted to.
0: This is why you should be able to fart.
2: Right. And there is a... I looked at her and I go, do you think that maybe I could have a shelf in here or something? And she looks around and she goes, no. And then she goes, look. And there's one of those luggage... dress racks, you know?
3: Right.
2: Like a portable rack where you can move it from room to room.
1: Right.
2: Also in her closet. And she's like, I've gotten run out of so much space that I've had to use this now. And that had things piled all over it. And I go, okay, then how come you always give me the I have nothing to wear?
3: Right. Because you guys go to the mall a lot.
2: Yeah, too much.
3: Yeah. Listen, yeah, don't put me in that category of woman because that's not me. No.
2: Yeah, like, but that is not you. That how do I get one of you?
3: Ooh, I'm rare. Yeah. And I don't think you want me. I don't think you want me.
0: One of one.
3: Yeah.
4: The one off.
3: Listen, me and Chad, we share all our shirts. We wear the same.
1: Oh. That is so weird.
0: I can see Carmen's had like a new Freedom shirt every day today.
3: Yeah.
0: This week, yeah.
3: Yeah, we ordered a bunch. That's our wardrobe, you know what I mean? So it's easier to share. And I wear a bigger shirt, obviously, because I'm not trying to be sexy. So I'm not wearing like clingy stuff.
1: How long have you been not trying to be sexy?
4: Since the wedding.
2: Because you've been here how long?
0: Is this new? Or?
3: No. It's probably for about 10 years, I'd say.
0: A decade.
3: Maybe like 7.
4: Wow.
3: I go 7.
0: You're giving up.
3: Yeah,
2: 7
3: no.
2: unsexy years.
3: I like to be comfortable. And I get up. We get up so early. Mm. I'm not putting on a bra and pushing my boobs to my chin.
2: No, I get it.
3: For you jerks.
2: Yeah.
3: Maybe be nice to me. I might try it. But
0: I'm not doing that either. So.
3: Exactly. No one else is doing it. I don't know why I have to do it. And I get sexy for Chad, you know, on the weekends. So it's not like I'm not sexy. I just, there's one person I get sexy for. And it's really easy. Just take my clothes off. I don't gotta do much.
0: Jeez. All right. Things are going well, it seems.
3: Yes.
2: I leaned over and kissed my wife last night, and she thought I was about to tell her somebody died.
1: Yeah.
2: I go, what? And she goes, I don't know. I just, that was so, I go, oh, don't make it like I've never kissed you before. And she was like, I just felt like you were about to deliver bad news.
1: Well, here comes some bad news. I'm going to kiss you.
0: Yep.
2: Because I do have a tendency to come in and try to break the fall before I tell her something. I remember when the cat died, I went in the bed and I climbed in the bed next to her and she looked at me and she's like, the cat died. She just knew right away.
0: Wow.
2: She just knew.
0: The little midget cat?
2: No. We'd be celebrating that cat died.
3: No, you would not.
2: I mean, we're not trying to actively kill that cat, but if it just disappeared one day or, it was like we came home and found a little fur ball, we'd go, oh. Well,
1: is your daughter the only one that likes the cat?
2: No, Joey loves the cat. Yeah, Amanda likes the cat too. I'm the only one that really hates it. Yeah, that's the truth.
0: Cats suck.
2: All they want to do is eat and pee on stuff.
0: The fact
3: it sounds like a dog.
0: You can leave for like a week and the cat's fine. Yeah. I don't like it.
1: But also, when did it become okay for cats to poop inside?
0: Yeah,
1: like that's just a thing. Cats poop inside.
2: Yeah.
1: Why?
3: The litter box.
1: Yeah, but why?
0: Yeah.
1: Dogs don't poop inside.
3: Well, because most people don't put cats on leashes. So, I mean, like, you still have to, like, take your dog outside, put him on a leash. Like, it's a whole production to take your dog to the bathroom.
1: Your cat outside in the backyard. And then if it leaves, it leaves.
2: Yeah.
0: At some point when they're being domesticated, someone decided, hey, just go in here.
1: Yeah, because they were afraid that it was going to run away.
4: Right. Well, if you declaw your cat and you let it out to do its business, then it can't defend itself.
3: It's defenseless. And you know? I think most people, like, early cat people... obviously were women and they lived in apartments, so they didn't want to have to walk downstairs.
4: We never had a litter box with Caitlyn Jenner.
1: You know what, then don't have a cat.
0: Yeah.
1: How about that?
2: Caitlyn Jenner just lived outside though.
4: Well, yeah, she was inside most of the time, but she would let us know when she wanted to go outside.
2: Oh,
4: she
2: really?
1: Also wasn't your cat.
3: Right.
0: Just wandered into the house.
4: Yeah, but she would just go sit by the door and we'd let her out and she'd go and then she'd come back.
1: I think more lured into the house.
4: Yeah, maybe.
1: Would be the,
2: So the Caitlyn Jenner let you know when she had to go outside to go poo.
4: Yes.
2: And she would just go on the streets. When was the last time you saw a cat just going on the street?
4: Well, I mean, she would just go in the backyard.
2: That's what I'm saying. But when's the last time you saw that? Like a cat just in public?
0: I mean, you see feral cats running around
2: sure
0: all
2: cats
0: the time.
2: Have you ever seen a cat just in squat position?
0: I don't think so.
2: No, right?
1: Yeah, cats, they probably hide though.
2: Yeah.
1: Dogs, make sure you're watching them, you know, and yeah, watching their back, and they look at you, and they're like, you got my back, right?
2: Yeah, yeah.
1: That's why you ever notice, does your dog ever come into the bathroom whenever you're in there?
2: I don't know. I don't really keep the door open, but Mabel would follow me anywhere, so probably.
1: Yeah. Dogs, a lot of times, if you leave your door open, the dog will come in and sit there, be like, I got you. I'm watching. Yeah. Yeah.
3: Oh,
1: I'm,
3: my dog.
1: I'm helping.
3: Yeah, my dogs, they'll even sometimes, like, get on my lap. Like, yeah, they'll put their front paws on me and, like, sit on me.
0: While you're taking a dupe.
3: Or pee. They just come to the bathroom. Dogs. They will What's not leave me on? Alone. Like, last night, I went to take a shower, and I closed the door. Usually, I don't. Usually, I just, like, leave it open. But yet, last night, I closed it. I came out, and Cowboy was sitting outside of the bathroom, looked like a lost little puppy, like, where were you? Why couldn't I come in? Because usually he just, you know, lays on the bath mat while I take a shower.
2: That's what Dino tells me. Dino, like, after the show, I'll go take a nap, and Dino's been doing some
1: Dino
2: work.
1: Dino lays on your bath mat.
2: Dino lays for me. Yeah. Yeah. Dino said, Mabel is your ride or die. So why? He goes, because Hazel just goes about her business, but while you're in the bedroom, Mabel just sits outside your door.
3: Yeah.
2: Waits for you. Thank you. Oh, my. Early coffee.
0: Oh, look. That.
3: Okay.
1: Okay. Don't try and kiss her.
2: Can you go to that microphone for a second?
0: Don't fart.
2: Yeah. Gio says I should be able to fart whenever I want. Gio said this is the house that Fart built.
0: It's true.
2: Okay, you gotta. Gio said that he could argue that this house was built on the success of Guess Who Farted, and that I should be able to fart wherever I want.
3: No.
2: Yeah, I know. I know the rules. Oh, I know the rules. Yeah.
1: Why don't you marry Gio?
2: Yeah. Why don't you go fix the flux capacitor on the air conditioner? Yeah. I agree, but do you realize that my efforts to not fart around you are waning because you have magic fart ears? Like, I was in the kitchen, and I farted, and you heard it in the laundry room. You know, that's the problem that I'm having.
5: I have an aversion to farts.
2: I know you do. You don't sit with farts.
5: I don't sit with farts.
2: I understand the rules, but there's just, you have to understand at my age and my health factor, there's going to be some that escape every once in a while.
5: I would imagine that there's something you can do, like some kind of medical procedure to stop that.
2: I've had enough medical procedures in my life. I don't want to, I'd rather just fart. It's relief. It's, you know.
1: What do you want them to install? A fart valve?
0: Yeah.
5: Maybe. That's a great idea.
0: We thought about the face tape on the, you know, the other end. Yeah. Give that a try.
2: Oh. Yeah. Oh, yeah. I can't put the mouth tape on the BH.
5: No.
2: No.
5: No, because it would still happen.
2: Yeah.
5: It would get out.
2: Right.
5: I think you should just not do it.
2: I'm working on it.
5: Okay.
2: I'm working on it. Thank you for the coffee.
5: All right.
2: You're a delight.
0: Right. Well.
2: I'm so into this weekend that I thought that today was Friday, and I'm like, why is she up so early?
0: Yeah.
3: I mean, technically, it is our Friday.
1: Right.
2: Right, but I mean, she's off on Fridays.
0: Now that she's gone, I'm going to say you should definitely be able to fart still.
2: Right?
0: Yeah.
3: Anyone should be able to fart.
0: Well, like, you don't have to actively be trying to, but if it happens, it happens.
3: And the fact that you're excusing yourself to, like, a different room.
2: Right.
3: That's nice.
2: I used to have a girlfriend who was attractive, and we were together a lot. We lived together, we were together a lot, and I farted in front of her, and then she farted in front of me.
1: Ooh,
2: and that changed the entire relationship.
1: Yeah.
0: Oh, yeah.
2: Her farts smelled like, I mean, they were like something died in her ass.
1: Oh.
2: And she'd be like, hee hee, and I go, no, there's no hee hee in that.
0: Yeah,
2: at all.
0: No, if your wife was farting, that's, you know.
2: Like, you can't
3: Women
2: see a
3: can
2: fart.
3: Women can fart, too.
2: Listen, no. You can't see a fart, but her fart was mustard yellow.
1: Yeah.
2: Right? That's exactly what I get out of it.
3: Okay.
2: That's exactly what I get out of it. Also, we should order breakfast.
1: Oh.
2: I just said mustard, and it made me hungry.
0: Yeah.
2: That's how fat this show is.
0: Mustard seed.
3: Oh, mustard. I'm getting breakfast today.
2: What do you get?
1: A couple fart biscuits.
3: Probably some Grumpy Gringo. Chad won big last night.
2: Oh, really?
3: Did he send it to you, Gio?
0: No.
3: Oh.
0: I think he started to genuinely feel bad.
3: Yeah.
1: On the slots he won again?
3: On the slots.
0: Yeah.
3: Like, big.
1: Oh, really?
3: Yeah.
0: I was doing good there for a little while, but now I've been...
1: When you're saying big, Carmen, because before he won like 13 or 15, so did he win over two?
3: Yeah.
2: Oh.
1: Over four?
3: No.
1: Still, that's great. Yeah. That's awesome.
0: He sent me one before. It was like $800.
2: Really?
0: Yeah.
3: And he does this all the time. I don't play anymore because he wins so much. I'm like, there's no reason, right?
0: I had a little bit of a hot streak. I was up like a couple hundred bucks.
3: Well, and he told you his, like,
0: He bets a lot. Yeah, he bets a lot more than I'm willing to lose.
3: Right.
1: Well, he's coming up, so he's not betting $2 a thing, whatever. He's
0: a couple of times, I think he bet a little bit more. But he's also way up, so it's all house money.
3: Mm-hmm. He starts with $2 bets,
0: yeah.
3: And then the more he wins, then he'll up his bets. You know what I mean? But he always gets free games.
0: Yeah.
3: Because that's how the slot, like, once you get free games on the slots, you're basically guaranteed to win. And every other spin, he gets free games. So I don't know
2: what he's doing, but he's doing it right.
3: Yeah. Yeah, yeah, yeah. So he won big yesterday. So breakfast is on him.
1: Well,
3: for me.
2: Right. Real breakfast is on Chad today.
3: No.
2: Yeah.
3: Just for me.
2: All right. What are you sending us?
0: Come on.
2: I went to Esposito's last night.
0: Of course you did.
2: Uh-huh. Yeah. I mean, I had arancini, little rice balls. You know?
1: Mm-hmm. Yeah.
3: Okay. Deep fried.
2: Yeah, yeah, yeah. and then a salad. And then my food came, and I ate one bite of it and wrapped it up. I cannot eat. There's too much food in that place. The owner came over. He goes, everything good? I go, you got too much food. There's too much food in this place. It was fantastic.
0: Oh, I just realized 12 minutes ago, Chad did send me a video of his winnings.
2: Oh, he did?
0: It just says Thursdays are hot.
3: Yeah.
0: Yeah, yeah, yeah. He does say Thursdays because they put out new games. Thursdays, you seem to win a little bit more.
3: Are the days to play the new ones.
0: And last time he told me that, I played on Thursday, and I won. I was actually winning pretty consistently for like a day.
1: Mm.
0: Yeah.
2: Wow. I won from Hard Rock Bet last night, too, a considerable amount of money.
0: Yeah, I bet Junior Caminero for a home run.
2: You did.
0: I did.
2: See, I feel like I would have broke the streak. I almost took that bet, too.
0: If anybody thinks they're going to break the streak, it's me. I thought 100%, and then Galvin texted the first at bat. Home run.
1: First at bat.
3: You can't think that way, though.
0: I know.
3: You have to think.
2: Yeah, but what are we talking about? 8 home runs in 7 games?
0: I think so.
1: Let me see. I had the stat.
0: Or 6-5, maybe?
1: No, it's more. Oh, it's more.
2: I think it was 6-7.
1: Because he got 3. He got the 3 and the 1.
0: Yeah.
1: So he has, let's see, 3, 4, 5, 6, 7, 8 in 6 games.
2: 8 in 6 games. That's insane. So the idea that he's going to get up every time and hit a home run now, I the minute I go ahead and bet on that, I'm going to ruin it for him. So I'm staying out of it.
3: I was going to say, at some point, his streak will be over. But right now, he's hot.
2: Right.
3: So bet on him.
2: No. I don't want to be listen to me. I don't want to be the one that ruins his home run streak. We're just going to stay out of it.
3: I'm telling you, you got to adopt the lucky girl syndrome.
2: Mm. I'd rather have slutty girl syndrome.
0: I'm watching a replay of Chad's win.
2: Oh.
0: Yeah. Son of a bitch.
2: He videos it and sends you
0: a video of the win. He'll show it to me.
2: That's so funny.
0: Yeah.
3: And it goes for like 3 minutes.
0: I can see what his balance is, dude. Son of a bitch.
3: Yeah.
0: He's doing pretty good.
3: And again, like
0: he said it's all money he's won.
3: Yeah. So because he has his method, he'll put in like 200 at the beginning of the month. And that's all he uses. And once he gets over that, he takes the 200 out and then he just uses the house money.
2: Did you just play now?
0: No, this is Chad.
3: Yeah. Okay.
0: Yeah, it's not.
3: Just going and going. I think he got like 10 free games.
2: Yeah. Holy cow.
3: And it just keeps, you know.
0: I'm going to send this to my wife and make her think that it's me.
2: And she's like, I don't have to do the AC work anymore. Thank God.
0: Look what we did.
3: So many more freedom shirts.
0: Damn it.
2: Oh, are you running the social media account?
3: For the freedom?
2: Yeah.
3: Chad and I are doing it together.
2: Okay.
3: Why?
2: I just saw it pop up.
3: Oh, yes. Yeah. Please follow.
2: Yes.
3: We got some stuff. We're waiting for some figures and stuff, but we got some... what is it? Fundraising that you could help us with.
2: Oh.
0: I unfollowed Chainbow.
2: Yeah.
3: No, you don't have to. You can, but they did announce their new head coach, which is the coach Chad was trying to get in there.
2: Uh-oh.
3: So congratulations to Coach Hicks. That's a huge, because he like lives where all the kids come from.
0: Enjoy our leftovers.
3: And he's from there, so he will be able to do a really good job there. So we're very happy that he got the job because that's who Chad
2: recommended
3: and stuff. So they hired him yesterday, basically like on the spot.
2: Good.
3: And well, stuff. All right.
2: Then we don't hate him.
3: Yeah, we don't hate him. We want them to do good. And we don't play them for the next 2 years. So
2: it's not even, we'll hate him in 2 years.
3: Exactly, yeah. All right.
0: That's fine. Unfollow.
2: couple of things. I did a Facebook Live last night for the first time in forever. I just realized I have nothing else to say. I get on there and I go, I have nothing to say. Just popped on to say hi. And then the people people ask me a million questions, and I try to answer them as fast as they go. And then one guy wanted to see my cloudy toe, so I showed it to him.
3: Oh. Who wants to see your cloudy toe?
2: Somebody asked me, they're like, is it Lobster Haven and Oldsmar that you like? I go, yes. They had the fantastic $35 worth every penny lobster roll. And he was like, okay, cool. And then somebody goes, can I see your toe? And they go, how did we go from lobster rolls to your ugly toe? And I go, I'm giving the people what they asked for.
0: Remember when Periscope came out? It was so exciting because everybody could finally just live stream at the hit of a button.
1: Right.
2: It was great because anytime there was an emergency somewhere in this country or another country, you were able to get on Periscope and watch it all as it unfolded. That was good stuff. Yes.
3: Oh, I was going to say, can I tell you, after you talked about the lobster roll, of course, Instagram started pushing places that have lobster rolls in Tampa.
2: Oh, really?
3: Yeah. And I don't know who it is. I wish I would have sent it to you, but I figured everyone else was going to send it to you. There's a place that does a foot-long lobster roll.
2: Oh, yeah.
3: Someplace here. And I think, but it's like $40, so it's a little bit more expensive.
2: That's worth it.
3: Obviously, for a foot-long lobster roll. Right. And now I wish I would have sent it to you, but...
1: Also, foot long, too much. That's too much lobster. Yeah.
2: You're crazy.
1: Oh, okay.
2: That's perfect.
1: keep farting and having trouble sleeping.
2: So, I also talked about yesterday, Jay and Pamela, the show about these two little creatures that got together. They're like, they're tiny people that are wheelchair bound, and they got into a relationship. And they've been together for over a year, and it's adorable because they're both little handicapped creatures, and they're like beyond because they're not, I don't know how to describe them, they're not midgets, it's like their legs come out of their chin, they're so small.
0: Okay, disabled maybe?
2: Well, they're definitely disabled,
0: right?
2: But I mean, they're riding it around in wheelchairs for everything. But they were on the show on the preview, and her name is not Pamela, it's Pamela. And they're like, Jay and Pamela, season one. I guess what they did was they showed both of them, and then they met each other, and they got together, and they had a relationship. And in the preview, Jay says, did you ever think about having kids? And Pamela says, yes. Yeah. And then they ask Pamela's father, how do you think about us having children? And Pamela's father almost spits his water out of his cup. And I go, yeah, he'd probably be surprised by that. Well, I was surprised to find out that on top of being disabled creatures, Gio, Jay is transgender.
0: Really?
2: Jay is
3: both girls?
2: They're both girls.
1: By the way, I when you were saying it, I looked him up, immediately knew that was a trans person. Like, how do you not see those things?
2: I don't look at all the other factors surrounding that person.
1: But I mean, as soon as you look, you're like, yep.
2: Well, I didn't watch enough to... I'm only watching the previews on the TV show.
1: Is the father normal body?
2: Yes. Full size.
1: Yeah, so he was like, yeah... creatures don't.
2: Also, they're the size of babies. You can't have a baby growing inside you.
1: And how dangerous is it for her to have a baby with
2: right.
1: that
2: It'll
1: body?
2: Explode right through her body, like and, Alien.
3: But also, whose stuff are they using?
2: Well, I didn't know. I didn't know at the time that they were both women.
3: Right.
2: Or, one was a woman.
3: See, I can't tell because the one is always wearing like a bow tie. I think.
2: Right.
3: Yeah.
1: Yeah, if you're a bow tie, you're a man, right, Carmen?
3: No, I'm just saying I can't tell the way you can tell, I guess, Galvin. It's not that
1: obvious. He's got lady face.
3: It's not that obvious to me.
2: Except it wasn't for obvious to me, for sure.
3: Except for the side-by-side. When you see her, him, side-by-side, you're like, oh, okay. But yeah, just a regular picture. I can't tell.
2: Right, and that cute little bow tie.
3: Yeah.
2: Looking like Stymie from the Little Rascals.
0: Are they married?
2: Yes.
0: Oh, okay.
2: Yeah.
3: Oh, they have to get married in their wheelchairs?
2: Yes, yeah. They do everything in the wheelchair.
0: Oh, I'm seeing a picture of the wedding, yeah.
3: Okay, yeah.
2: Yeah. This is called Jay and Pamela.
3: Their little dog is as big as them.
2: Yeah. Yeah, they're little creatures.
0: That's a little tiny dog, too. Yeah.
2: Now, if I could have a house full of those people, but they'd have to run around, though. I can't have all the chairs.
1: By the way, looks so much better as a female.
2: Oh, really?
1: Oh, yeah.
2: I never saw it. Don't ruin it for me.
1: Yeah.
0: You're going to take away the magic.
2: Yeah. I can't. I just learned yesterday. Oh, no, it's not Pamela. It's Pamela.
0: Pamela.
2: Pamela.
3: Now, I wonder if
1: Pimento.
3: They got.
1: Pimento.
3: No.
2: Because I keep saying to my wife, I keep just looking at her and going, Pamela? And she goes, Pamela. It's Pamela.
3: Now, I wonder if they got together before the transition or after the transition.
2: I think after, because I think I saw on a previous show where they met and hooked up for the first time, and he was already wearing the bow ties.
3: Okay.
2: Yeah. I think she's Pamela, and Borat calls Pamela Anderson Pamela. That's why I keep getting him confused. All I know is there's a whole channel of just creature shows.
0: Pamela.
2: Last night they had a guy who was like 3 feet tall, and his head was backwards. Like it bent over the back of his, it was like completely upside down on his back.
0: Really?
2: And yeah, that's
1: congratulations.
2: How he, that's how he lives and works and sleeps. And when he eats, he has to eat. He has to put a plate down on the table and then roll over and eat on the other side.
1: Mm.
2: These poor people.
1: You want to go to dinner?
2: Yeah. Oh, no, no, no. No, you can't do that. All right.
1: I want you to see Jay before.
2: Oh, no.
3: Yeah, you
1: I want
3: have
1: you to
3: to
1: see. Mm. Because, hold on. I'm going to send it to you right now.
0: Mm-hmm.
1: Send
0: it to and the magic is gone.
1: But he looks so much more normal as a female.
2: Yeah, what?
1: It looks like a little kid. He looks like he's like a 10-year-old girl.
2: Yes.
1: Right?
2: Yes.
1: Like if you saw that, you wouldn't go, what is that? What's going on?
2: No. But actually, they both look adorable.
0: Mm. Pamela.
2: Pamela. Pamela.
0: Pamela. Pamela.
2: Pamela.
0: I'd just be Pamela. What are we doing?
2: This is Pamela.
1: Yeah, come on. Yeah, you already have it hard enough. We got to mess with your name and everything.
0: Can you just keep it simple? Let's just be Pam. Can we go with Pam?
2: Maybe.
1: Can't you just be, ew.
0: Oh, jeez.
2: Oh, poor things. All right, let's take a break. When we come back, Carmen will tell you what we have to give away, and we will play a little Sporkle next on 102.5 The Bone.
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8: No reports of accidents right now. We have some planned construction in Pinellas County on I-275 South, the ramp to 54th Avenue North, and the off-ramp. The left lanes are blocked. And that's your Tampa Bay traffic.
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6: This is Fox 13 meteorologist Dave Osterberg from the Sky Tower Weather Center. More heat, more humidity, more storms around this afternoon. Rain chances 50%. With today's highs back in the lower 90s, damp and muggy tonight. Our temperatures drop back into the upper 70s. Then another round of afternoon storms for Friday. 60% rain chance with a high in the lower 90s.
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0: It is 6:41 on the Mike Calda Show. 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Radio is filled with a lot of dildos.
1: Yeah.
0: And, there's plenty of great people in radio, but mostly it's filled with dildos. And there is a Instagram website or Instagram account called Crappy Radio Jock, but with the SH, not with the crap, with the SH. And it's, if you want to go follow it. It's hilarious. And all it does is point out the dildos in radio. And one of the, I have no idea who runs it. On my children's lives, I have no idea who runs it. It's somebody who's very vocal and very critical of management and in certain companies. It never really bothers Cox, but it's very critical of the iHeart layoffs. And it's very critical of Caroline Beasley, who runs the Beasley Media Group. I don't know her, and I haven't worked for iHeart for 20 years, so I don't really know nothing about how those stations are run. But I do know they all do those dumb War of the Roses and those fake,
1: right?
0: You know, I think there's like 3 radio stations in this town that do War of the Roses, and they're all fake.
1: Mm.
0: And how people are, I mean, I'll meet somebody and they'll go, "Oh, what do you do, a radio show? You know what I like? Do you ever hear that War of the Roses?" Mm. And I go, "You know that's fake, right?" And their face goes pale, and then they always go, "I kind of thought it might be, but I didn't." Go, "I had to be the one to break it to you. I had to tell you there was no Santa Claus. Come on now." It's just ridiculous. But listen, I don't even know. I'm sorry if they do, but I don't even know if our stations do War of the Roses or whatever that. What's the other one, Carmen? It's another like
2: blown off.
0: Yeah, that's it.
2: Yeah.
0: Blown off.
3: His favorite.
2: Oh yeah.
0: Blown off and War of the Roses and all that stuff is all fake, and it's stuff that they've offered to us before. So it's a company, and they make these fake audio conversations, and then they sell them to you, and then you insert your own voice into them. So I'd go, "This is Mark on line one. Let's hear what Mark has to say." And Mark's like, "I met this girl the other day," and blah, blah, blah. And you go, "And did you send her roses, Mark?" "Yes, I did," whatever the thing is. But Mark is not real. Mark is on tape. And it's just embarrassing. It's embarrassing across the board. And if you're listening to this right now and you're like, "I thought that was real," don't feel bad. Don't feel bad.
3: A lot of people
0: get hooked onto it, yeah. So anyway, so the crappy radio jock, for some reason, likes me. Okay? So, whenever a celebrity dies, they make fun of all of the DJs that rush to post a picture with that celebrity.
1: Especially the ones that have a picture with that celebrity from like 18 years ago.
0: Yeah, yeah.
1: They're like, "My good friend, so-and-so."
0: And I love it. So I always post a picture of me and a dead celebrity because I've met everybody over the years, and I tag them in it.
1: Mm-hmm.
0: And they think that that's hilarious. So I have a good relationship with them. I don't know why they like me or what, but maybe it's because I'm not doing fake War of the Roses every day.
1: Right.
0: But anyway, why did I bring this up? I was telling you about this because they did something today.
1: The T-Swift?
0: Oh, yeah. Thank you, Galvin. Carmen.
3: Yes.
0: Worse than posting a picture with a celebrity that's been dead for 20 years. Okay?
3: Okay.
0: Is the guys who are now AI-ing pictures of them with Taylor Swift in a wedding dress.
3: Right.
0: And making it like they're at the wedding in New York. And this guy is just destroying them online right now.
3: Yeah, I'm looking
1: so
3: at
1: honored
3: it.
1: To be invited to the wedding.
0: Yeah.
4: They also were pointing out the ones that will post an old picture of them with Taylor Swift say, "I guess my invite was lost in the mail."
0: Yeah.
4: Or I can't go this weekend, or I'd be there.
0: Yeah.
1: Feel bad. I had to say no.
0: Good luck to the couple, though. It's pretty gross. I will tell you this, that Crappy Radio Jack launched merchandise this week.
1: Mm.
0: And I was, I think, the first person to buy a shirt.
4: Oh.
0: I bought it for John Brennan. All right. What do we have to give away today, Carmen?
3: Okay, so today, we don't have much, but it is the last day. So we have tickets for Mumford & Sons.
0: That's a good show.
3: Yep. And Wu-Tang Clan.
0: Oh, very different show.
3: Yes.
0: Okay. All right, let's do it right now. A little bit of Sporkle. Here we go. Is Galvin going for 3 in a row today?
4: Galvin is going for 2 in a row.
1: Two in a row. Yes. Yeah, I was going to say, I didn't know.
0: Yeah. All right, Carmen is the keeper of Sporkle. Pap is your judge and scorekeeper. Carmen, what are we playing today?
3: Okay, first off, We all forgot this, by the way, you guys.
1: No, I didn't.
3: You did not. Well, yeah. Me and Mike did. Totally.
1: Open letter rewind.
3: Open letter rewind. It's Thursday. All right,
0: we'll play it on the way back in.
3: Okay. Yeah. Sorry.
0: We'll play the open letter rewind on the way back in before news.
3: Okay. I'm sorry. My mind. I was like, oh, my God.
1: Yeah, no.
0: I understand. You're a coach now.
1: I spend a lot of time writing it, and then I do it, and then I put the open letter rewind, and then I put it in the cart and stuff. But sorry is fine. That's cool.
0: Yeah. Oh, wow.
4: Grumpy Gringo's on the way.
1: By the way, Carmen, even though I did do it and put it in and stuff, I totally forgot coming back to it.
3: Because you usually text me to remind me. I was like, okay, thank you.
0: All right, we'll do it on the way back in for news.
3: I'm sorry. That was going to bug me. Okay, anyway, so today we're going to be playing movies in two words. I'm going to give you two words that are clues. You're going to give me the movie that I'm talking about.
0: All right.
3: Okay? Very simple. Your first one, here's Johnny.
4: Oh. The Shining.
1: Yeah.
3: Geo.
1: I was not paying attention.
3: That's okay. You're giving me the movies. Hanson Brothers.
0: Slapshot.
3: Galvin. Flesh Mask.
4: Signs of the Lambs. Mm-hmm. Oh, what?
3: No.
5: Oh. Flesh Mask?
3: Yes.
0: Texas Chainsaw Massacre.
1: Oh, yeah. Another one.
4: Damn it.
3: One of these words is in quotes. Hair gel.
1: Something about Mary.
0: Galvin. There's Something About Mary.
3: There's Something About Mary.
0: I said it wrong, too.
4: No point then, right?
0: No point.
4: There's Something About Mary.
3: Gio gets the point. Belle Wings.
1: Wonderful Life.
0: Yep. It's a Wonderful Life.
5: God damn it.
3: It's a Wonderful Life, damn Mike. Aliens Sunglasses.
4: Men in Black.
3: Gio. Invisible Creature.
1: Predator.
3: Galvin. Kidnap Baby. Kidnap Baby.
1: Raising Arizona.
4: Yes.
3: Galvin.
0: Good movie.
4: Damn it.
3: Raquel Poster.
1: Shawshank Redemption.
3: Mike Calta.
0: It's got a hate in the spleen.
1: It's really the Shawshank Redemption.
0: That's what I said.
1: You didn't.
0: Sure I did.
1: Nope.
0: Point for me.
1: Didn't say it. Didn't say that. What's on the paper, Carmen?
3: No, please not today.
1: Just make up the rules.
3: No.
4: Yep.
0: What?
3: No, Mike gets the point.
1: Oh, all right. Well, I guess then I get a Wonderful Life. I didn't say it. We don't have to say the first word. I'm just kidding, by the way. Just go ahead.
3: Please, thank you. I don't have enough to do this today. All right, your next one. Wood Chipper.
1: Fargo.
3: Galvin. Kills Rabbit.
0: Fatal Attraction.
4: Rabbit. Nope.
3: Fatal Attraction. Mike Kelta. And Papap. We're halfway there.
4: Damn it.
2: All right. Gio has 3 points on the board. Michael and Galvin both tied with 4.
0: Oh, you're right there, Gio.
3: All right. Movies in two words. Halfway. Here we go. Build. Come.
1: Field of Dreams.
3: Mike Kelta. War Shrimp.
0: Forrest Gump.
3: Mike. Coke Bottle.
1: 2001 Space Odyssey.
5: Oh, no.
0: The Gods Must Be Crazy.
1: Yes, that's it.
3: Mike.
4: Take that other one.
3: Paleontologist.
1: Jurassic Park.
4: What's the second clue?
3: Leopard.
1: Out of Africa?
3: Bringing Up Baby? Fake Crying.
4: Oh, Look at Their Own. Nope.
0: Yeah.
3: That is not.
0: Oh.
4: There's no crying.
1: Fake Crying?
3: Fake?
1: The Crying Game?
3: Crying.
0: I don't know.
3: Broadcast News. Carpe Diem.
1: Apocalypse Now?
3: Carpe Diem.
4: Clueless?
3: Dead Poets Society. Feet Glass.
0: Die Hard.
3: Mike Calta.
4: Damn it.
3: Pizzeria Racism.
1: Do the Right Thing.
3: Galvin and Papap. We are on the last 3.
2: Gio has 3 points on the board. Galvin has 5, and Michael is ahead. He's winning with 8.
3: Ooh. All right. Movies in 2 words. Last 3. Here we go. Feel lucky.
0: Dirty Harry.
3: Mike.
1: Oh, it's just Dirty Harry. Damn it.
3: Napalm Morning.
0: Apocalypse Now.
3: Yeah. Mike. And your last one, Ultra Violence.
0: Fight Club.
1: John Wick.
4: No.
2: Clockwork Orange.
3: Clockwork Orange. Joe. Yeah. Joe gets a point.
0: And the yard ball.
2: Your final score.
1: Woo!
2: Gio with 3 points on the board, Galvin with 5, and Michael is your triumphant champion today. He won with 10.
0: 10. Double the score. No rule.
4: No rule. Right. You could have had a rule.
0: I'm not. Cool. Good morning. Who's this? Yeah, I don't blame you. I don't want to go see Wu-Tang.
6: Hello.
1: No.
0: Hello.
1: Hello.
6: Hello. Hello. Hello.
0: No, that one. Mike, how the show? Good morning.
6: Hello.
0: Yeah. Hi. How are you?
6: Oh my gosh. Hi.
0: What is your name, Pumpkin?
6: Joanna.
0: Joanna, you are the winner. You will have your choice of tickets. I'll put you over through to Carmen, and she'll get you hooked up during the break. Thank you. What are you excited about? What do you want to see? Mumford and Sons or Wu-Tang Clan?
6: Mumford and Sons. Of
0: All
6: course.
0: Right. Mumford it up. Hold on, Pumpkin. We'll hook you up. Thank you for listening. She's on line 5, Carmen.
3: Got it.
4: Very happy. Very,
0: very
4: excited.
0: Happy. Yeah. Good. That's what I like to hear. Somebody who's excited, not somebody who's going, What do we have coming up in news, Calvin?
1: Coming up in news today, we have The Fix is in.
4: 100%.
1: Deport Them and The Face of America.
0: Oh, yeah. All right. Are we getting breakfast?
4: Let's do it.
0: Let's do it.
4: What are you getting?
0: I don't know. What can we get that's not, like, too crazy?
4: I mean, what's too crazy? Your crazy is different than my crazy.
0: What are your crazy?
4: I've got no boundaries.
2: Whataburger.
3: Oh,
1: man.
3: Ooh,
1: you do it. It's great breakfast.
4: I think the taquitos are such delicious. That's far and forever.
3: So the best hash browns in the fast food game.
0: At Whataburger?
3: Yes.
0: Yeah, really?
3: They're like nuggets. Not
4: little things.
3: Yeah, they almost look like fingers. Because they're like long.
4: Little nugget fingers.
1: Deep fried fingers.
3: Yeah.
0: Look who's on Fox News. Chef Robert Irvine, who's in the studio.
1: Oh, yeah.
0: Why didn't we make that bitch cook us any food while he was here?
1: Yeah, that would have been nice.
0: That would have been great.
1: I'm sure he'd come back and do it.
0: He was awesome. He
1: had a great time. He wanted to come back.
0: Yep. All right, Carmen.
3: Yes.
0: Galvin has news. We're going to do an open letter rewind when we come back and go right into news next.
3: Okay, I got it.
0: How's that work? Is that good?
3: I put it in. I'm so sorry.
1: You need me to text you or anything? Or?
3: No.
0: Call you in 4 minutes?
3: I even had an alarm, a reminder go off when I got here today. I'm on vacation.
4: Who cares? What are we doing for breakfast?
3: Yeah.
0: When you're pregnant, these things start to get to you.
3: I know. Right. You lose your mind.
0: When will you tell us?
4: Never.
3: When it's safe to. When
1: aren't you supposed to wait a certain amount of time?
4: When the kid's 3.
3: No, probably, yeah, like, you're supposed to wait until you're at least in, like, the second trimester, I'm pretty
0: sure. Is that
3: what
0: you're waiting? Are you waiting for right now to tell us?
3: I can tell you I'm not, because I just got done.
0: All right.
4: Oh.
3: You know.
4: Oh, jeez.
3: What?
1: You can just say you're not.
0: Yeah.
3: Well, I do, and you guys keep pressing.
4: We can figure it out, though, when you say I'm not.
0: Yeah, I know. I'm not for sure. Yeah.
3: I don't have to say why.
4: Yeah.
0: Dirty time just got cleaned up.
4: I just got done.
0: Yeah. Residual leftover.
4: Yeah.
3: It's life, you two. You both have daughters. Get used
4: I know.
3: To it.
4: It just,
0: yeah, but when you say it's like a rusty nail.
4: Yeah.
3: Wait a minute.
4: It's just aggressive and unwanted.
0: Yep. I don't want to see that.
4: No.
3: You're not looking at it.
4: Now we can't get breakfast.
0: I mean, show it to me and we'll see how it goes.
4: I lost my appetite totally.
0: Oh, stinky gringo.
1: Yeah, we're out. Yeah. You can still eat.
0: Galvin has news and an open letter rewind. We'll do that next. It's the Mike Calta Show. 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
8: No reports of accidents right now. We have some planned construction in Pinellas County on I-275 South, the ramp to 54th Avenue North, and the off-ramp. The left lanes are blocked. And that's your Tampa Bay traffic.
9: A man hit on his way to work filed a $10,000 claim. Denied. After five surgeries, Farrah and Farrah fought for him and won a $2.2 million verdict. Let him cook, Tampa.
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1: Rewind that.
2: And now, an open letter.
0: Stop.
1: Rewind that.
2: And now, an open letter from Galvin.
3: This is an open letter to people that show zero respect. Dear people that show zero respect, seriously? We all remember that one kid in junior high that would get called on by the teacher to answer a question and respond with, "I don't know, bitch." And everyone in the class would be shocked. It would be like if someone just stood up and ripped the skin off their face and there was an alien standing in front of you. You couldn't believe it. Now, that's just a regular Tuesday. I don't know when respect became an optional download, but apparently half the population hit skip. You walk into a store now, and people treat employees like they're a non-player character in video games. Where's the ketchup? How about starting with excuse me or good morning? I have news for you. If someone's getting paid minimum wage to clean up after humanity, maybe don't talk to them like they're the reason your life didn't work out. Although, 9 times out of 10, the employee doesn't do anything really to deserve respect. I asked a grocery store employee the other day who was standing in the potato chip aisle with carts blocking every shelf. "Excuse me, could you tell me where the pretzels are?" He looked at me like I just said, "Hello, I'd like to have sexual relations with your grandmother's corpse." He barely looked up and then shuffled away. I did say thank you very loud as I pushed the carts halfway down the aisle and got my goddamn pretzels. People who have zero respect for police... Look, nobody's saying everybody's perfect. There are good and bad people in every profession. But when something goes wrong, what's the first number you dial? They don't call their fantasy football league commissioner. They don't call the guy who argues with them on Facebook for 12 hours a day. They call police. It's kind of like booing firefighters while your house is on fire. It doesn't seem strategic thinking. I was watching Live PD the other day, and a guy who had about a 90% chance of being arrested kept calling the police officer bro. You can't think that's helping you not get arrested, right? I personally think police should be able to shoot people that call them bro. Of course, there should be a limit. Make it like 6 people a week, right, for each officer. And what happened to respecting older people? When I was growing up, if an older person was talking, you listen. Now, somehow, every 22-year-old that has 17 different careers on social media think he's got life figured out because he made a video about morning routines. You're giving advice? You're still using your parents' Wi-Fi password. Some of these kids look at their grandparents like they're outdated software. But those people survived without GPS, without Google, without a phone telling them when to drink water. They didn't need an app to tell them to breathe. They built houses. They raised families, fixed their own cars. And something broke? They didn't make a 30-second video crying about it. They got a toolbox and fixed it. Now everybody wants respect without earning it. You got to respect me. For what? Existing? Congratulations. So does my lawn chair. Respect used to be a paycheck that you work for. Now people think it's a participation trophy. We used to teach kids please and thank you, yes sir, no ma'am. Now we teach them how to become an influencer before they learn how to shake somebody's hand. Here's a crazy idea. Hold the door for somebody. Thank a police officer. Let an older person go first. Tip your server. And here's a crazy one. Look someone in the eye when you're talking to them. I'm Galvin from the Mike Helta Show, and this has been an open letter to people that show zero respect.

0: 800-771-1025 are the phone numbers. I'll be back out at Hooters.
1: Oh.
0: In Port Richey.
1: Yes.
0: On the 24th of this month. Looking forward to that. And a lot of things happen this month.
1: Of all the Hooters, that is by far the best, in my opinion.
0: Yeah, I will give you that.
1: It's the location, most beautiful. Yeah. You can't beat it.
0: It was, used to be the spot back in the day when I lived over there.
1: Yeah. I think Ron and Ron had a live gig there back
0: really?
1: In the day. I believe so. Because I feel like I feel like my stepdad went to it and took me with him.
2: Oh. So they never did anything
0: like that? Oh, yeah. He was a good guy.
1: Let the puppies breathe.
0: Yeah. Let's bring the kids to that.
1: Mahabone.
0: Mahabone. Carmen, this is something I think that you'll appreciate.
3: Okay.
0: I was going to Pasco Hernando Community College.
3: Yes.
0: My girlfriend at the time was going to USF, and she was very smart.
3: Okay.
0: And she didn't have to go, like, to class every day. She could do it all. Not online, but she would just turn in papers and stuff. So she would spend some time with me when I lived with my mother in New Port Richey. And I'd have to go to school at night because I worked during the day.
3: Right.
0: And then there were just so many nights where we'd go to Hooters, and I would pick Hooters over school. Oh. I would go, I could leave for class, or we could just stay here and get wings, and we would just stay there and get wings.
3: I get it.
0: I wish I could have eliminated all that time that I wasted going to those stupid classes. Like, I didn't learn anything
2: from them. Yeah.
1: At the time, though, you think you're doing the right thing.
0: Sure, sure.
1: Like, this is what I'm supposed to do.
2: You have to, yeah.
0: Right. Well, then I got in radio, and I was like, okay, well, this is what I want to do, so I don't want to do that anymore.
3: Well, and you were fortunate to, like, grow up in a time where you could make a career in living off a radio.
0: Yes, yes.
3: You know what I mean? Like,
0: because those days... Now you guys are all screwed.
3: Exactly. Those days seem to be gone.
0: Although John Senning seems to be doing a pretty good job. That kid's on every endorsement.
2: Yeah.
3: Yes.
0: And then those weirdos down the hall making little dancing videos and all that stuff, I don't get that.
3: Mm. Yeah.
0: That's their life now.
3: Right. But again, like, they're making a living, but it's not just radio. You know what I mean? Like, right. They have to do social media. There's so much more that goes into being successful.
0: I don't understand the hours that these people are finding. I mean, John's in a good position because he does afternoon, so he doesn't have to get up early.
3: Right.
0: But to be standing out there at Allying Stadium watching game, John Senning smashing beers on his head yesterday. Yeah. Did you see that?
1: Yeah.
0: The kid's out of his mind.
1: He's like Stone Cold Steve Austin.
0: Yeah.
3: It looks like
0: over
3: a
0: soccer game.
3: Yeah. It looks like a lot of fun.
0: Yeah, I know. It looked like they were having a ball out there. Yeah. There's another watch party happening, what, Monday night, Calvin?
2: Monday night, yeah, 8 p.m. at Allying Stadium. It is USA taking on Belgium.
0: So we will be out there for that as well. Tickets are only $10. Michelob Ultra for $5. And that is happening on Monday night.
2: And I do have some interesting news about that game coming up.
0: All right, let's get to news by all means. Here we go.
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0: What do we have in news today, Galvin?
2: All right, today's top story, President Donald Trump earned more than $635 million from licensing agreement with cryptocurrency group specializing in meme coins bearing his last name, an amount that pushed his total crypto holdings past $1 billion.
0: Oh, my God.
2: Yeah, it was released on Tuesday, the financial disclosure. The annual report also includes $80 million in incomes from settlements tied to his lawsuits against companies like ABC, CBS, Meta, and
0: YouTube. $80
2: million. $80
0: million, yeah. $80 million in settlements.
2: Yeah,
0: in settlements. Got a president suing everybody.
2: Yeah, well.
0: Which works.
2: I mean, if you're a media company, ABC, CBS, even Meta and YouTube, whatever, and you're doing stuff that's not right.
0: Do you appreciate a president who takes the time to sue the media companies for not doing the right thing? Or are you like, this is ridiculous?
2: A little both.
0: A little both, right?
2: Yeah, a little both.
0: I mean, although it bothers a lot of people that when a president leaves office, they leave rich. But nobody is caring that this guy is still in office and just made $1 billion.
2: Yeah.
0: I don't really care. I feel like it's one of the perks of being in office.
1: His net wealth has tripled in just the last year and a half.
0: Right.
1: Tripled.
0: Right. Tripled. And, look, he's using his lame duck presidency as a way to score some cash for the future before he gets out.
1: Yeah. I mean, you're not technically supposed to do that, but whatever.
0: He's not. His kids are doing it.
1: It has nothing to do with him.
0: Just because your kids aren't making you $1 billion.
1: He's not even taking his paycheck.
0: It's true. Yeah. He donates it, right?
1: Yeah.
2: It's not his fault his kids have the same last name as him.
1: Real hero.
0: I saw Bettina Trump this morning on the news. She's looking good.
2: Bettina. That's not
0: true. Let's start that again.
2: In World Cup news, Team USA won last night, and this is what it sounded like.
5: Can he get around to that ball? They're going to flush it. Balogun scores. Flo Balogun. He'll do the LeBron celebration. It's 1-0 U.S. Tillman. It's in. Malik Tillman. 2-0 United States. There's the final whistle. Seattle, we're coming back. Monday night in the round of 16. The United States, despite being down a man for half an hour, has beaten Bosnia and Herzegovina and has moved on to the next round of the World Cup.
0: Who do we play on Monday? Do we know yet?
2: Belgium.
0: Oh, Belgium.
2: Yeah.
0: That's more of a real team.
2: Yeah. So the U.S. men's national team finished its World Cup round of 32 match against Bosnia last night with only 10 players. After putting the United States up 1-0 in the first half with an impressive goal, striker Florian Balogun was sent off with a red card in the second half after committing a foul that was not a foul. Their legs tied up, and he stepped on the back of the guy's leg. It was
0: That's a red card?
2: It's ridiculous that he got a red card. It was so out of control. It was ridiculous, whatever.
1: My problem is it wasn't called in the field. It was the video assistant referee.
2: The review thing,
1: did it after the fact.
2: Yeah.
1: They didn't even call it in the moment on the field.
2: It was really calling this and not calling that. And I'm not even saying all against USA, because there was calls against Bosnia that were bad and there was calls that were good, but there was a bunch of them that was like, all right, well, if that's a yellow card, then that's got to be a yellow card. Or if that's not, then that's not. But that being a red card was crazy, because that's got to be like flagrant. Like, I'm trying to hurt you.
1: The intent is a big part of it.
2: Yeah. So
1: even though he could do serious damage, he could have broke the guy's ankle.
0: You know what he should have done? He stand up and point.
2: Yeah. Well, now Balogun will miss the remainder of the match, and he will also not be allowed to play in round of 16 game against Belgium on Monday.
1: So they just took out our best player.
2: Best player.
0: That's ridiculous.
2: Yeah, best player. You're out for the rest of this game, and you can't play in the next game.
0: They can't challenge that anywhere?
1: No. It's it.
0: Can I ask you a dumb question?
2: Sure.
0: This is a really dumb question. All these players on this team are all American?
2: Well, that's the thing. There's loose rules. Yeah, so you have to have a citizenship, but there's different things. Yeah, because there's a lot of players that are not, like, American.
0: Right.
3: Well, and it's just kind of like the Olympics. Like, you can play for a country that you weren't born in,
2: right,
3: but you have citizenship in, or like your parents are from. Like, you don't have to necessarily be from there or live there.
2: But that's also every country in the World Cup is the same way.
0: Right. So it's even, because they still get everybody that they want.
2: Because you'll see, like, you know, some dudes on Finland, and you're like,
0: you don't look Finnish.
2: Wait a second. Wait a second. Yeah, so it's a little weird. Even our coach is from Argentina.
1: Yeah,
0: that seems weird.
2: Yeah, but a lot of these guys play for club teams, and they play for different places, and you know,
1: and you have to have like long term residency. You can't just move here, for like a year and then play in the World Cup.
2: But
0: so David Beckham has lived in L.A. for a while. He could play for the USA team.
2: I don't know. It depends on what his status
0: citizenship is.
1: He might be able to. Yeah,
2: yeah. I mean, he's also 50 years old.
0: No, I don't think it's particularly him. I'm just saying that in that case, you know.
2: Yeah, but they work it out, and it's all on the up and up. But yeah, like Gio said, you can't go, this week I'm going to play for these guys and stuff. You have to
0: have established residency.
2: Right.
0: Gotcha.
2: Yeah, so Monday night, 8 p.m., Al Lang Stadium. You can go to theboneonline.com and get your tickets and stuff.
0: I imagine John will be back out there again.
2: I would imagine.
0: I know that the Bone is out there for sure, and you got $5 Michelob Ultras. You'll be celebrating out there with a bunch of your fans. They got these new giant TVs that they brought in.
2: Yeah.
0: They brought in extra TVs bigger than TVs. Before.
1: Yeah. The TV gets bigger every round.
0: So there's plenty of room for everybody to go out there. It's family friendly, and that all goes down on Monday night.
2: Belgium's tough, though, and that really sucks that we have our best player out now.
1: Yeah. He is the leading goal scorer the entire World Cup.
0: So he missed the whole game.
1: Out. Done. Oh.
2: Yeah.
1: You got to sit out a game.
2: He missed the rest of that game.
1: Yeah, we played down a man the whole
0: game. Right.
2: You don't get to sub somebody in.
0: Oh, you just lose
2: a
0: guy.
2: Yeah, so we're playing 10. We're playing 10 against 11.
0: Next game, he's just out, or they got to sub again?
2: Next game, he's just out.
0: Yeah. Okay.
1: Yeah, he gets to sit out a game, which is insane.
2: It really sucks, and especially for that penalty.
3: I just watched it. Yeah, it was not...
2: It's not flagrant. No, right. It's not flagrant.
1: Back
2: at all.
1: Is turned. They didn't call it on the field.
3: It was an accident. It just happened to be in the play.
1: Right. And it's the video referees, the ones that called it later, and they're watching it frame by frame in slow motion. Mm-hmm. It looks bad that he's stepping on the ankle, but his back is turned. It's not intentional.
3: Yeah,
1: they're just getting tied up.
0: Right.
1: Like it could have been a yellow card at least.
0: You know, yellow card is a warning.
1: Yeah. Yellow card's a warning. Yeah.
2: I got to be honest with you. I wouldn't even give him the yellow card.
1: Yeah.
2: I mean, it was literally just that their feet and legs got tied up and he stepped on the back. Yeah, it's going to hurt. Instead, but also, that's soccer.
1: You go straight red card to your best player.
2: Yeah.
1: Who's now out going, the fix is in. Because Messi did the exact same thing and they sure as hell ain't going to take Messi out for a game. No.
0: Wouldn't that be something?
1: Like, that's what everybody's putting, posting on. You can see on social media. It's almost the exact same play and they didn't call it a Messi.
2: By the way, moving forward, this will be referred to as the Bosnian screw job.
1: 100%. Yeah. 100%. Sucks. It really sucks.
2: Sticking with sports, the Tampa Bay Rays took down the Kansas City Royals last night 4-0 for their seventh straight win. Speaking of straights, Junior Caminero hit another home run in the game, making it his sixth straight game with long ball. That's 8 in 6 games. It's the first time since May of 2024 that an MLB player has hit 1 in 6 consecutive games. Rafael Devers did so as a member of the Boston Red Sox. Also, Caminero is close to breaking the record.
0: Yeah, what's the record?
2: One that's been held for 70 years. He's 2 away from reaching Dale Long of the 1956 Pittsburgh Pirates with 8 straight games going deep. If he can get one in the finale for their series here on Thursday, he could tie and potentially break the record over the holiday weekend in Houston against the Astros.
0: Hold on, I got to look something up.
1: He'll be gone before the trade deadline.
2: Oh, man.
1: That's what the Rays do. We're not allowed to have nice things. Anything good, we trade and get more players.
2: Yeah.
0: All right. So I remember this when I was a kid in 1987. My favorite player of all time, Don Mattingly, he shares the Major League Baseball record for the most consecutive games with the home run, having hit home runs in 8 consecutive games. So this could be broken.
2: Yeah, that's what they're saying. Yeah.
0: That's great.
2: Could be broken. And currently, right now, plus 240 for him to hit a home run in their next game.
0: Really?
2: Plus 240. Yeah, the game is today at 7:40 p.m. So, I mean, it's worth putting a little money on.
0: I don't know. I just feel like there's no way.
2: But it felt like that for the last 3-5 games,
0: Yes.
2: I gave it out the other day, Junior Caminero, to hit a home run, and he hit, and the guy was like, I can't believe you called that. I'm like, he's had six. Yeah, he's had 6 home runs. I'm not Nostradamus. You know, works out.
0: He's on a run.
2: Yeah, so we'll see what happens.
1: It'll be exciting when he's on the Dodgers.
0: Oh, wow. I'm raising up this year.
1: Yeah? Are you raising up?
0: Yeah, I'm raising up.
2: Raise up.
1: We're halfway through the season. Where's your raising?
2: Oh, it takes a little while for him to raise.
0: Nobody gets excited until the All-Star break.
1: That's true.
0: You know, then all of a sudden playoffs right around the corner.
2: And you can root for Caminero in the home run derby,
0: that's right,
2: too.
0: That's
2: that'll be fun. Russian climbers Ivan Birkus.
0: I believe it's Ivan.
2: Okay.
0: No, I made that up. I don't know.
2: And Angela Nikula scaled the antenna atop the Empire State Building and got engaged 1,300 feet above New York City. Then they got arrested for trespassing. Deport them. Get them out of here.
0: How did they get up there?
2: Ruskies, they climbed.
0: I mean, how do they get up to the needle? Like, I would imagine there's got to be some sort of locked door.
1: Yeah. I've never been up there, but I imagine it's blocked off.
0: It's not. You don't go to the top of the Empire State Building like the World Trade Center where you go outside.
1: Right.
0: You're inside it.
1: To get outside and then climb the spire, that's
0: got to
1: be.
0: They have to go through some locked door.
1: Right.
0: Somebody had to be in on the action.
1: Mm-hmm.
0: Also, not that I'm really that much of a dark person, but nothing would have been better than this story if they went up there to get engaged and she fell off.
2: Oh, yeah.
0: Yeah. Yeah, right as he got on her knee, he accidentally bumped her and she fell off the other side. It would have been fantastic.
2: He goes to put the ring on, drops it. She goes to grab for it, falls over.
0: Both of them put bang into each other and push each other off opposite ends.
2: By the way, that's another thing to add to your list of people getting tased, people getting hit by cars, all the kind of stuff, all those videos, is dumbasses that go to proposed to a woman in the worst place, on the top of a waterfall,
0: right,
2: where they're like on the rocks, the slippery rocks, or a place where like a dock or something like that. It's like, what do you
0: fall in between the wood? Yeah,
2: do it if you do it on the beach and it falls in the sand. All right, you got it. It's right there. You know, what are we doing all the extra stuff for where it can fall and you'll never see it again?
0: Yeah,
2: so dumb. But that's why you want to go out there with the
0: That's why I proposed to my wife while she was on the floor all sweaty doing Pilates.
2: Oh, yeah?
0: In the living room. Yeah. I don't know why. I just got the urge to do it at that point.
2: Mm. All right.
0: Yeah.
2: I'll allow it. Police in Wisconsin were called to a wedding reception where two people were injured with gunshot wounds.
0: Ooh.
2: The reason it all started was because of what? Police got called.
0: Somebody said, if anybody here thinks that these two shouldn't be together, and this guy went, pew, pew.
2: Oh, shot the gun. That was his reason.
0: Fired off into the sky.
2: Carmen, you just got married. What were you thinking? Well, who was going to do what, and how were they going to get shot at your wedding?
0: Probably related to your dad.
3: I figured Mike may have accidentally shot somebody.
2: Oh, yeah. He was like, oh, I brought my gun with me, and then he dropped it.
3: Right. Like, just wanted to show everybody.
2: Me.
3: I mean, you know, history.
0: I had the gun there the whole time, and nobody knew nothing.
2: Geo, police were called to the wedding reception because two people got gunshot wounds because it all started because.
1: Because. I don't know.
2: Nothing?
1: I got nothing.
6: Joe? No one liked the appetizer.
2: Oh. Joe, I got to tell you, you're close because it does involve an appetizer.
6: Okay.
2: The reason it all started was because one of the groomsmen ate a meatball with his bare hands. That's shooting time.
1: I'm not mad at him for that.
2: You're going to get shot. I'm just letting you know if you do it. Don't touch it with your bare hands. They got toothpicks right there.
0: So when I went at my senior prom, it was at the Trump Plaza Hotel in New York.
2: Oh.
0: Yeah, it was fancy. And we had to take pictures, so we got there late to the thing. And Steve Picaro ate my shrimp cocktail, and I swear I almost beat him up right there at the prom.
1: Oh, yeah.
0: Almost beat him up at the prom. He's like, I didn't think you were coming. I go, you didn't think I was coming to the senior prom, you jagoff?
2: Here's the probably number one rule.
0: Don't mess with food.
2: Yeah, don't mess with food. Like, it's not funny that I went to the bathroom and you put salt on my cheeseburger.
1: Nope.
2: I'm going to punch you in the face.
0: No, but it is very funny that we spent a half hour putting hot sauce in Dinah's Bloody Mary.
2: That's true.
0: In Mexico. And then when she went to take a sip of it, almost lost her mind. We probably killed her.
2: Yeah.
0: We probably killed her. Yeah.
2: Because the cancer.
0: Yeah, because the cancer.
2: That was pretty funny. I have that picture. Me and my wife and Dinah. And we all look like we're about 12 years old.
0: Oh, really?
2: Yeah, it's crazy. Because I think I have long hair at the time with a bandana and a big beard.
0: Yep,
2: My wife looks like she's about 16.
0: Yeah,
2: Dine looks like 12. It's ridiculous. 4th of July coming up. Anybody getting any fireworks? Doing anything exciting?
0: No fireworks. Yeah. I am not a fireworks person. I don't like to light them off. I don't like to watch them.
2: No.
0: They're doing a thing here in my neighborhood. And my wife's like, oh, yeah, we're going to go. I'm like, I'm not going to that.
2: Yeah.
0: I don't want to go stand outside watch neighborhood fireworks.
2: Zero interest.
0: No.
2: Yeah. Joe, you seem like you'd be lighting some stuff on fire.
6: Yeah. I mean, I used to
0: homemade stuff.
6: I used to light things on fire, but now with the dogs now, we can't really, you know, they get upset about
2: dogs
6: it.
2: Dogs don't like it. Yeah. Well, there is a list of fireworks safety tips, which includes keep a big bucket of water handy in case there's any issues. Also, they say don't get too cocky. Don't, you know, try and hold on for too long.
0: I cannot do that. You know, people hold the Roman candles. I don't like to do that.
2: Or put a bottle rocket in their mouth.
0: No.
2: And it goes, and it shoots fire.
0: Fire, sparks on your mouth.
1: Let's tie these two together and see if we got double.
2: Right. Nope. Or let your uncle that's in the wheelchair light it. Doesn't get away fast enough.
0: When I was a kid, they did tie a frog to a bottle rocket. I know. Well, that was the 70s. You didn't really know that was cruel yet.
2: Mm.
0: But I remember it went off and then it came down and the stick part was still there and the frog was still tied to it.
2: Terrible. They say there are thousands of firework related injuries at the emergency room every July. So
0: yeah, we will not be partaking.
2: Yeah. Although I do, if you're lighting off fireworks, I do hope you blow your hands off.
0: Well, I mean, look, I hope you go and do it in a place where you're supposed to do it and you have a good time and it's safe and then cut it off at a certain point.
2: Oh, yeah, that's what I meant. That's what I meant.
1: You get the old JPP, Jason Pierre-Paul.
2: Yeah.
0: The fact that guy blew his fingers off and still played at the caliber that he played is unbelievable.
1: Went on to win a Super Bowl.
0: Yeah, I mean, but he played so good.
1: Half of a hand.
0: Yeah.
2: Well, I mean, you know, yes, it's very impressive. Luckily, he wasn't a wide receiver.
0: Right, because that
2: would have been very difficult. By the way, I'd like to point out also, 4th of July. Not 3rd of July.
0: Right.
2: Not 7th of July.
3: They've already started near us.
1: Tomorrow for sure. Like a lot of people have off for Friday.
3: Oh,
1: sure.
3: Tonight, I bet. Because people are off. Yeah. You know?
1: Jerks.
3: Yeah. I saw something online and it was like a little helmet/ear cover for your dogs.
2: Yeah.
3: Where you put it on and it helps like muffle the noise. You know what I mean?
2: Yeah.
3: Where
2: you have a thunder shirt?
3: A what?
2: A thunder shirt for your dog?
1: My mom has one for her dog.
2: Yeah. Those are good. They're good because basically what it's doing is hugging your dog.
3: Right. Yeah. I mean, we could just put their little shark life jackets on. It does the same thing. You know what I mean?
2: Yeah, absolutely.
0: And I'm hoping that my wife lets a dog sleep in our bed that night.
2: Your dogs don't sleep in your bed?
3: Oh, no, they sleep in the cage, remember?
2: Oh, that's right.
3: Yeah.
0: Well, first of all, don't make it like they're in a kennel cage. They're in a giant... They could turn around in those cages. So big.
1: Oh,
0: they take
1: wow.
0: My whole,
1: they can move around.
0: They could turn around. Oh, it's a big difference.
2: My wife is finally warming up to Gypsy. Like, she loves her and stuff, but she doesn't show a lot of affection to her. And last night, my dog sleeps right in my bed. And she was sleeping there, and my wife went over, and she started petting her and gave her a kiss. And she goes, oh, look at you. You're such good manners. You're not licking my face, because Vader used to always lick your face as soon as you got near him and stuff. Right. And I go, yeah, she's a lady. She's a lady.
0: I have two lady dogs, and they sniff each other's butts. So different.
2: I have a hot or not for you guys.
0: Oh, good.
2: And this is out of Florida. A Palm Bay woman was arrested over the weekend after she was caught with cocaine in her prison purse.
1: Oh.
2: Yeah. The sheriff's office revealed that the woman identified as Regan Cox, who is 30 years old. I knew somebody.
0: Cox had coke in her butt.
1: Sorry.
2: Had been pulled over and arrested on a charge of resisting without violence on Saturday morning. But when she was being processed at the jail, the scanner caught an abnormality in her prison purse. It says our corrections deputies moved Cox to a change room where she was observed trying to cover her buttocks with her hands. After moving her hand, a baggie dropped to the floor containing approximately 3.8 grams of cocaine. Joe, is that good? Is that
6: That's a lot?
2: as a result of the incident, Cox was now faces additional charges of introducing a controlled substance into a detention facility. So she's from Palm Bay, Florida. She is 30 years old. Her name is Regan Cox, and she was getting checked out and stuff and everything, covering her little booty and stuff, and then all of a sudden 3.8 grams of cocaine fell out. Mike Helta, hot or not?
0: Galvin,
2: yeah?
0: For the integrity of the game, I must recuse myself.
2: All right.
0: Because I have already seen this person.
2: All right. Okay. Gio, what do you think?
1: Cocaine in the meat wallet?
2: Mm-hmm. Not hot.
1: Not hot.
2: No. All right. Carmen, what do you got?
0: You refer to meat wallet as the back door? Because there is a prison purse in the front.
3: Right.
0: And a meat wallet in the back?
3: Prison purse is in the front.
0: Right. That's what I'm asking.
3: No, meat wallet is front.
2: Meat wallet's front. Prison purse could be either one.
0: Oh,
2: because
0: a guy could have a prison purse.
3: Right. Yeah.
0: Okay, so prison purse is in the back.
3: Right. Yeah.
0: Gotcha.
3: And meat wallet.
1: Say it again, Carmen.
3: No,
1: yes.
3: I don't like it.
2: Carmen, Gio says not hot. You say.
3: Oh, she's definitely hot.
1: Really?
2: Definitely hot.
3: Yeah, coke in the back. Yeah.
1: In the where?
3: Yeah. You know. Hot girls do coke.
2: Party in the front, coke in the back.
3: Yeah.
2: Well, Joe has it on Bone TV. You guys check your phones. She is hot.
0: Yep.
2: Yeah, she's hot.
0: I've seen other pictures of her, too. She's hot.
2: She's got a little Sophie Cunningham to her.
0: Yeah.
2: A little bit. But, I mean, that's a mugshot. Not really a lot of makeup or anything. Looks like she was,
1: she's got the blown up lips.
2: Yeah.
1: Yeah.
0: She's a prison purse.
1: Yeah.
2: Yeah. Yeah.
0: Not me wallet. Good
2: Interesting.
0: Stuff.
2: Interesting.
1: I'm not mad at her.
0: No, I like that guy. I mean, here's the problem that you have. It's in there. You're in the police car. What do you say?
2: Excuse me,
0: I have narcotics on me.
2: Yes,
0: but then you're admitting that you have drugs.
2: But you're catching another charge.
0: You're going to catch another charge either way.
1: I think it's
0: another
1: worse.
0: Charge.
1: Yeah. Once you bring it into the jail, it's a lot worse.
0: Yes. Wait, it's not like it's a worse charge. It's a charge.
2: No, I think it's a worse charge because now you have it and you get the charge as opposed to just having the charge for having it.
0: Did you hear her excuse as to how I got up there?
6: Yes.
1: She fell?
0: She said some other guy must have.
3: Yes. She said it was from an intimate.
0: Yeah.
1: Oh.
3: Previous intimate interaction. Encounter. Yeah.
1: Not my cocaine.
2: She parties. She parties.
0: Yep. She's fun.
2: I don't know. You're partying and stuff, and then cocaine's up there.
0: A nice little zip tie.
2: Yeah.
0: Good time. Carmen knows what's up.
2: Mike, I think you'll be excited about this.
0: I'm excited about the last story, so.
2: July 2nd, which is World UFO Day.
0: UFO. Yes, I am very excited. There are plenty of UFOs. We know aliens are real and nobody cares.
2: Why did we change from UFO to
0: UAP?
2: UAP.
0: Because they were not always in the air. There were UAP is, and I forgot already, unmanned, I don't know, not unmanned,
7: unidentified alien
0: aerial phenomenon.
7: Aerial. Yeah.
6: But what is that?
0: No, it's unidentified anomalous.
1: Anomalous.
7: Yeah. Oh, okay.
0: Yeah, because they go in the water too. Yeah. So it could, UAP could be aerial as well, but that is the reason why, because they're not always flying.
7: Mm.
0: Sometimes swimming.
1: Objects observed in the sky, underwater, or in space.
0: Yeah. Mm-hmm. Yep. So we know they're out there. We've confirmed it. We've released all of the paperwork. We've got alien pictures. We know about the lizard people. We know about the Nordic people, and nobody cares. They're all like, oh, okay.
1: The Nordic aliens met Trump.
0: Yeah.
1: I saw the picture.
0: In the garden, the Rose Garden.
1: Yeah.
7: Well, if, you know, something was going to happen, today would be a good day for it.
0: Alien Day?
7: Yeah.
0: I mean, why is today Alien Day?
7: Mm.
0: Right. Because maybe they were planning on coming.
7: Could be.
0: I don't know. I gave up caring about it when nobody else cared about it.
7: Yeah, I don't care.
1: I should care, but I don't.
0: I mean,
7: until something really happens.
3: Until they show it.
1: Yeah.
3: Until they prove it. Until there's hardcore proof. You're just talk.
0: But, right. But let me ask you a question.
6: A lot, though.
0: I'm not challenging you, Carmen. I'm asking you this legitimately because they have proven it. Anna Paulina Luna has seen it.
3: Right.
0: But right.
3: Have still you? Here.
6: Has
3: have
6: she?
3: We?
0: No, that's what I'm asking. So if you see it,
3: right.
0: Like if they open it up in a museum or if they have some sort of like, because you've seen pictures, so.
7: I've seen a lot of pictures.
3: I've seen pictures of stuff. Pictures.
0: Right.
7: Yeah. And no offense to Luna. I don't know her well enough, whether she's going to lie to me or not. You know what I mean?
3: Like, she's a politician.
0: She's a servant of the people.
1: It's all hearsay, though, still. Yeah.
3: But she's still a politician.
0: Yeah.
3: You know, and we know, and politicians are always truthful, right?
0: I don't know. I tend to believe her. I think that
3: I know. She's
7: hot. She's hot. So Mike believes.
0: No, because she is one of the few people who have had access to it.
1: If she was fat and gross, she would not be believable.
0: I think
3: you believe
0: be
3: in our
0: believable.
3: Government. So that's just... explains your assumption.
0: And I'm proud to be an American where at least I know I'm free. Thank you, Carmen. USA.
1: Until it's like breaking news on TV and they've got
0: what?
1: They're showing the aliens right there live.
0: That's disclosure day.
1: Yeah. That's what we need to see.
3: Right.
6: This explains everything about Antarctica and why we can't go there. Because that's where they are.
0: Yes.
6: Right?
0: Yes.
1: Yeah.
0: You can go there.
6: No.
0: But they ain't coming to get you if you get stuck there.
1: If you've got them, show them. That's right. That simple.
7: Here's you know what? That's my motto on a lot of things. You know? We got them, show them.
0: Here
7: I
0: is
7: say what, it all the time.
0: The thing that I think is the number one sign that there's aliens and that they've been here for years or been here years ago is that there's pyramids everywhere. And we have no idea what those pyramids do. And the fact that those pyramids go so deep underneath it, it's impossible for anybody to ever build that stuff without equipment. That's how I know.
1: I completely believe the possibility is there.
0: Right.
1: But then show it. What are we doing? What are we wasting our time for speculating for, you know, decades upon decades?
0: Right. Yeah. I'm with you. Show it.
1: Show it.
7: If you got them, show them.
1: Yeah. Yes.
7: It's the new motto. Get it done. Let's go.
0: I like that we sing. We break out in song on the show.
1: For everything?
0: Yeah.
7: Well, are we getting breakfast today?
0: Yes, Wand. Mm. Guy who, John Senning, you said, who told me he was riding around a golf cart?
1: Yeah.
0: Guy who hooked him up with that golf cart reached out to me yesterday.
1: Mm-hmm.
0: I4 Power. And he said that, if I want to get a golf cart for Juliana, they're the people to go to for the golf cart.
3: Yeah. Do it.
0: I think I'm going to do it, Carmen.
3: Yeah, do it.
0: It's all she ever wanted.
1: Carmen wants you to get her a golf cart, too.
0: Well, I'm not getting you a golf cart.
3: No, I'm getting she the wants golf it, cart yeah. after.
1: Yeah.
3: Juliana's gonna get a car in like 2 years.
0: And she'll get sick of it. Yeah.
3: Yeah.
1: Yeah.
0: And then you get out.
3: So then you sell. Yeah. Then I'll take it off your hands.
0: Okay.
3: So get a golf cart.
7: Oh man,
0: the process is happening.
7: Coach pulling up to practice in a golf cart.
1: Yeah.
7: Oh yeah. Something else.
3: No. This is our home golf cart.
0: Mm. Oh,
3: to go
0: man.
3: To the club.
0: The club.
3: The club. The yeah. What's it called? I don't know.
0: The
6: rec center.
3: The community club.
7: Yeah.
3: The house.
7: Yeah.
3: Whatever.
7: How else are you supposed to dry off after the pool?
3: What is it called?
0: Right.
3: Yeah. Well, no. So, like, the first Monday or Wednesday of the month, they do food trucks up there.
7: Oh, nice.
3: They have bingo. The second Wednesday, they do, like, you know what I mean? Like, there's a
7: Did
3: bunch of...
7: Did you move into a retirement center?
3: No.
0: No kidding.
3: Just an awesome community. So, huh? Like, our clubhouse, which technically isn't our clubhouse, but we can pay to be a part of it. You know what I mean? They do, it's just, it brings the community together.
7: Meanwhile, I'm dealing with my HOA sent me a letter and said, hey, you put a new roof on your house and you didn't talk to anybody. You didn't get any permits or do anything at all. And I said, cool. I don't have a new roof. I haven't touched my roof. I haven't done anything, whatever. So I wrote him an email back, didn't get anything back from him. So I had to call him, and I called and I talked to this lady.
0: You should send him a certified letter.
7: They're changing management companies. I wouldn't worry about it. I go, cool.
0: Oh, yeah.
7: See you later. So I have no idea now.
0: Yeah, but you don't worry about it. And then all of a sudden you're being taken to court.
7: Yeah, I said, can I get that in writing? But
0: that's why I'd send, if I were you, I'd send them a letter certified.
7: I sent him a thing and said, show me any proof.
0: I'm just saying you don't want it to come back and bite you in the ass.
7: Yeah. No,
0: you even know you're in the right.
7: Yeah, I have had a pretty good relationship. And I think you're right with the certified letter thing, whatever. But they're changing over, so I think it's...
0: All right.
7: We'll see. We'll see. Whenever they take me to jail for getting a new roof that I didn't get.
0: I got to take a picture of that garage door that they wrapped with the big American flag and the eagle on it and all that. I mean, it's tremendous. I don't care about it, and I hope that guy is happy as all hell with his door. It's just that I wanted to paint my doors black, and they were like, oh, no, we can't do that.
7: Mm-hmm.
0: There are other garage doors that are black in this neighborhood. Why can't I just paint mine?
7: Well, I told you, Fence Outlet put my fence in, and they were like, what kind of fence do you want? And I go, I want a vinyl fence because they look so nice and clean and all this and that. And they're like, awesome, let's do it, whatever. And they dealt with everything with the HOA, and they came back, and they said the HOA said you can't have a vinyl fence. And I go, what? So I called the HOA, and I go, what are we doing? I go, they're so much nicer and stuff. Well, we don't allow them. And I go, but you know you're going to.
0: Right.
7: I go, so 2 months from now, you guys aren't allowing them, and I'm going to have a wood fence when I went into vinyl. Literally no more than 2 weeks, a guy next to me had a vinyl fence. I go, come on.
1: There was someone in my neighborhood put on a metal roof.
7: Yeah.
1: And without approval, and they're not allowed in the neighborhood. They had to take off the roof and
7: really?
1: Do it at their own expense. Yeah. Because they didn't get approved. And they're like, oh, it was with the metal roof.
3: And that is why when we were looking for houses, like the top thing in our search was no HOA.
7: Yeah.
3: Like we went and looked at houses in HOA, you know what I mean? And we were like, it's nice, but I just don't want to deal with it. And
0: but so- Carmen, my dad used to live in Holiday Lake Estates in a house that he bought from his friend who had it for 20 years before that. You know, it was a beautiful house on a lake. It had a nice pool. It was just a really nice house. The people on the corner had 6 cars parked on their front lawn.
1: The only advantage I think of the HOA, it does protect your property value.
0: Yes,
1: to a degree.
0: And
1: some neighborhoods are fine, but others, people can park cars on the lawn.
3: And again, so that is another great thing about our house is we are surrounded by HOAs. There's like maybe 20 houses within our little corner radius. That are not in an HOA, but every other house, like the right across the street is an HOA. On the other side of us is an HOA.
0: So you got all nice neighborhoods.
3: Yeah. Exactly. So
7: they
3: just
7: call you guys the free walkers.
1: HOA grifters.
3: Yeah, it's just our little corner that is
0: HOA grifters.
6: See, in St. Pete, they don't do that. But they will come after you if you like have a broken gutter or something.
1: Well, you got city ordinances because you're in city. Yeah.
6: Exactly. But no HOA.
1: Right.
6: Everybody can do whatever they want. But if you screw up the neighborhoods, they're going to come after you.
1: To me, there's nothing worse than somebody parking their car in the lawn.
0: I like it. No.
1: They were
0: also doing like mechanic work out there.
1: Yeah.
0: And so I like the fact that this cul-de-sac that I live in polices itself. Like the people on the corner had a water slide for like 3 days on their front lawn. We don't care.
1: It's temporary. It's
0: right,
1: not
0: but,
1: like
0: all, a- but also we had our volleyball net on the front lawn. Nobody cared. Nobody said anything. I mean, they may have hated secretly, but nobody said anything. there's nothing like I think that anybody in these 5 houses would just text the other person and say, hey, can you fix that?
1: I secretly hate my neighbor's basketball hoop, but I allow it.
0: It's not a secret.
3: They know.
7: If you knew his name, you'd tell him.
1: Yeah, I know. I don't complain, though, even though it annoys me every single day. I'm like, son of a bitch.
3: You do complain, to us.
1: Yeah.
0: On the air.
3: And also, why does it bother? I just don't understand why that bothers you.
1: Because it's not supposed to be by the road.
3: Kids playing outside?
1: No, it has nothing to do with the kids. Basketball is an eyesore.
0: I love when I see kids walking around with fishing poles through my little, through my houses to go to the lake in the back. I don't care that they're back there.
1: Keep it in your driveway, scumbags.
7: Until they break their ankle and sue you and take everything you're worth.
0: No, they break their ankle. I just push them in the water and the gator gets them.
7: I can't wait for the Netflix documentary on Gio about being the worst neighbor.
2: He didn't even know my name.
1: Yeah. I hope when the hurricane comes, it goes through your front window.
0: Oh, wow.
7: Nick Paul, a.k.a. Count Chocula, is gone. The Toronto Maple Leafs acquired forward Nick Paul from the Tampa Bay Lightning in exchange for goaltender Dennis Hildeby and a fourth-round pick in the 2027 NHL draft and a third-round pick in the 2028 NHL draft. Paul signed for three more years at $3.15 million.
0: Did we lose a couple players yesterday?
7: There's Corey been Perry a lot on? Of activity. There's been a lot of activity.
1: Yeah, I think Perry was only on like a 1 year deal.
0: Somebody else I saw. There was a lot of activity. We picked up a lot of people yesterday.
7: There's been a lot of activity in the NBA as well. Jaylen Brown gone from the Celtics. Oh. They traded him to the 76ers for Paul George and two first round picks and two second round picks. But yeah, there's been a lot of movement. And I guess we were talking about LeBron James. LeBron not going to be at the Lakers anymore. I think probably Warriors, but I guess he told his agent to talk to every team.
0: Really?
7: He said it's not about money.
0: It about?
7: Just where he can go and win a championship and where the right fit is and all that type of stuff. So we'll see what happens.
1: All the odds makers say Warriors, Cleveland, or Miami.
0: Why Warriors, I wonder? He likes to stay out there?
7: But also a good team. You know, contender. The right fit for him.
0: Right.
7: You know?
0: Okay. He can't have that many years left, right?
7: I would imagine this is his last.
0: Yeah.
7: I would imagine, but he was playing at a pretty high level, you know?
0: Yeah.
7: It's not like you go, Jesus, wrap it up.
1: Yeah, go play with Steph Curry for a season or two.
0: Yeah. Well, that'll be nice.
7: The Taylor Travis wedding will go down tomorrow.
0: Oh, I know.
7: At Madison Square Garden. Oh, did you get your
0: invitation? You got my invitation?
7: It will reportedly be over 10 hours long. Doors open at 3:30 p.m. and the reception will end around 2 a.m., they say.
0: Don't you think that's unfair to get married and ruin everybody's 4th of July weekend? Oh. Well, I guess not. I guess you could go as a destination. You can go to New York 4th of July weekend.
1: Yeah, if you're getting an invite, over the moon thrilled.
7: This is history.
1: It's going to be one of the biggest parties ever.
0: Yeah.
3: This is like the royal wedding.
1: Yeah.
3: For America.
0: All right.
7: You think anybody's like, oh, Jesus Christ, I have to go to Madison Square Garden to see Taylor.
1: For the Taylor Swift wedding.
0: We were supposed to go to Italy this weekend for the 4th of July weekend. Now we got to go
3: Who's
0: to Taylor's
3: going to Italy for USA's birthday?
7: Treason. You know what I say to that?
0: Sorry,
7: I'm
0: Paul.
7: Even there.
0: one of my best friends is leaving for Sicily.
7: Also, let me point out, if you're being invited to Taylor Swift's wedding, you have enough money where you can go. We can go next weekend. Yeah. We're super rich. We can go to Italy anytime.
0: That's true.
1: If you get that invite, you're dropping everything to go.
7: Yeah.
0: Yeah.
3: Yeah, because I think they said like the guest list is like anywhere between 12 and 1,500.
0: Sure, if you're going to have it in Madison Square Garden, we'll do it the right way.
7: Is there levels to the guest list?
1: I'm sure.
0: Who sits closest to the front?
7: No, but I mean, like, are you invited, but you can't go in this area?
1: I think so.
0: Wow.
1: I bet not everybody has access
0: I don't
1: to Taylor.
0: Think so.
1: There's no way.
0: I think there's full access.
3: If you're getting invited, you have,
7: Well, what about this, though? Okay, let's say George Clooney's going. I'm just picking a very famous person, whatever. George Clooney's going. George Clooney's everywhere. What about Travis's money guy? Like, he's not.
1: Right.
7: You're out over there. We don't need you rubbing shoulders with George Clooney. But you're going to be at the wedding because you're handling the money.
0: The most star-studded event I've ever been to was Howard Stern's birthday party.
7: Mm-hmm.
0: And everybody was free among, like, I was sitting two tables away from Robert Downey Jr.
3: So this is one of the reasons why I don't think this is the actual wedding. because the NDA came out, the non-disclosure that everyone had to sign.
0: Did it?
3: But for the workers of Madison Square Garden, like someone who's worked there put it out. And they're, and the big thing that they said that, the reason why people don't think this is going to be the wedding is because there was no video release. And like Gio's saying, like, there's no way she's not filming this to put it out for her fans and stuff like that. And even with that, like, they're still going to video their wedding.
7: Let me just point out real quick. If you're a worker there and you have to sign an NDA, but you release the NDA, you've already done a poor job.
3: Yeah. Right. Yeah. But someone like went over it, a lawyer went over it and said, like, the NDA is not airtight and there's really no repercussions. There's no financial obligations or
1: penalties. I was reading that if you got an invite and you violate that, you're out of the Taylor Swift
3: circle.
1: That's where the value is. The fact that, because I guess all the invites were watermarked, so they know that it was you.
0: Yeah.
1: And then you're out. You're a scumbag, and now you have no access to Taylor anymore, which is far worse than any type of monetary penalties. Yeah. That's why there's nothing tied to that.
7: And she may write a song about you.
1: Yeah.
0: Oh, no.
7: Yeah.
1: I mean, if you're in the circle, you want to stay there as long as you can.
0: You got invited. You don't want to rock that boat.
1: No.
7: Well, Taylor and Travis getting married. Frankie Muniz getting divorced.
0: Oh.
7: Wah, wah.
1: Lil Malcolm.
7: He and his wife are divorcing after 7 years. Darn. Remember when he had to call the police and he was like, I'm Malcolm in the middle. Come help me.
0: Dr. D just texted me and said, I'll be celebrating America's independence in Sicily anyway. I'm all for
3: Stay
0: it, Paul.
3: There.
0: I would rather be over there celebrating.
1: No, you're not real American.
3: You're not allowed back in.
0: USA.
7: Couple cities say traitor.
0: Mike Calden Show, good morning.
8: Hey, Mike, what's up? How you doing?
0: What's up,
8: buddy? How you doing, team? Hey, it's Franklin. Hey, your Instagram live yesterday, you showed us that toe.
0: Yeah, you're welcome.
8: I just want to, first of all, thank you so much. I've been dying to see it.
0: And no problem.
8: Has anybody else around you in that room seen that toe?
0: I don't believe anybody's seen it since the cruise, and there has been some surgery performed on it since then, so...
8: Oh, it's goodness. Well, hey, if that nail falls off, you know, put it on a necklace. Wear it like a shark is.
0: I will. I'll be proud of it. Thank you. I appreciate you asking about it, and happy to show it to you. If anybody wants to see it, I'll be doing viewings over here.
7: No, thanks.
0: A little bit.
1: Yeah, I'm good.
0: Mike Calder Show, good morning.
9: Good morning. How you guys doing?
0: Good. What's up, buddy?
9: I think it's almost like, you know how ticket prices are to a concert and stuff?
0: Yeah.
9: You know, the lower seats are more expensive than the higher seats. I think it's Taylor's way of seeing what people show up and are closer to her during this wedding. You know, like when you're watching the bride and groom walk down the aisle, who's up in the front where they can hear them both say their vows and everything. It's basically her way of seeing who has money that is closer to her.
0: Why? What do you think? The more, I don't understand. I don't follow what you're saying.
9: The more money you have is basically the closer you will be up to there, where you can literally, you know what I'm saying?
0: So you're saying they're financially laying out the seating chart?
9: Yes. There you go. Perfect way to put it.
0: All right, thank you.
3: Taylor has enough money that she doesn't have to do that.
0: Like, she's a billionaire.
3: Right. Her family will be up close, and then it will go by friendship.
7: Yeah, how closest close friends. Yeah.
3: Right. Like, she's a class act.
1: If there's 1,500 people coming, a lot of those people are probably people that just work for her team or whatever.
7: I would imagine the people that are up close are the closest friends and the most famous.
1: Yes.
7: You know, because you're like, if you're inviting, who is somebody that they're inviting?
1: Patrick Mahomes.
7: Very famous. Yeah, exactly. They're not going to put him.
3: Travis.
7: They're not going to put him in the 200 section. No. You know what I mean?
0: No, you know who else goes? That gorgeous Margot Qualley.
7: Oh, yeah.
0: Yeah. Oh, she's so hot.
3: Another thing I saw, I heard Blake Lively did not get an invite. They're still,
0: still on the
3: fritz because of the Jason Baldoni
1: because
3: thing.
1: They violated the circle of trust.
3: Oh, yeah, 100%. Released text messages and tried to pull her into the drama.
1: You're out.
3: Yeah.
7: You and Ryan.
3: Boy. Yeah. Mm. Which they're both scumbags, is what we found out.
1: I know, but I love Ryan Reynolds. Yeah, he's so funny.
3: You want to, but now you know that he's a douche.
0: I don't love Ryan Reynolds. I love Ryan Gosling.
1: Ryan Reynolds is funny in everything.
0: Ryan Reynolds bugs me. He's the same in everything.
7: Yeah,
0: he's Deadpool,
7: he's Ryan
0: everything
7: Reynolds
0: he does.
7: And
1: that's funny.
7: Yeah, I mean, listen, it's good, but, you know, it's one trick pony.
0: Gosling is my Ryan.
1: Nah.
0: Yeah.
7: Gosling's better Ryan.
0: We won't fight over him.
7: Better Ryan. 79-year-old Danny Glover revealed yesterday that he has been living with Alzheimer's disease since he was diagnosed back in 2023. He remains positive about it. He said, I still have my daughter. I have my friends. Life continues.
0: That you think you do. That, I think it would be the toughest thing for me to go through it as a person having it and or as some living with somebody who has it.
7: No, I think definitely more difficult living with somebody who has it.
0: Oh, yeah. But
7: if you have it, you don't necessarily know what's
0: going
7: on.
0: You're so confused all the time.
7: But you know, I don't even know if you know if you're confused. You know what I mean? Like, I don't know, whatever. But
0: I've seen those people like, but who are you?
7: Yeah.
0: You're the same person you see every day.
1: I've seen The Notebook. It's pretty bad.
0: Mm. I didn't watch Notebook. Too sad for
7: That's
0: me.
7: Ryan Gosling.
1: It's Greg Gosling.
7: I'm familiar.
0: I'm familiar.
1: It's his signature role.
0: I know.
1: You're a fake Gosling fan.
7: Yeah.
0: I've seen Barbie three times.
1: No, fake Gosling.
7: You have to spend 4th of July in Italy. You're out.
1: Yeah, right. Stolen valor.
0: Hey, Paul, I'm coming.
1: You're no Gosling fan.
7: They had a pretty famous bass player on the new Rolling Stones album. On one of the tracks, they have a very famous bass player playing on it. Any guesses?
1: Flea.
7: No.
0: Flea is the most famous one.
7: No, there's definitely a more famous bass player than
0: Billy
7: Flea.
0: Billy Sheehan.
7: No.
0: Nathan East.
7: No.
1: Sam Rivers is dead.
7: Very famous bass player.
0: I'm not famous. I'm just a local
1: slapping
0: guy.
1: The bass.
7: Actually,
0: Lee.
7: Billy Sheehan said this guy was his favorite bass player.
0: Primus guy.
7: No. Les Claypool, no.
1: Mm.
7: I'm not saying best. I'm saying most famous.
0: I don't know.
7: Paul McCartney.
0: Oh, I'm familiar with him.
7: Yeah. Paul McCartney played bass on a track on Rolling Stone's new album.
0: It's weird to think that Paul McCartney's a bass player.
1: Yeah.
7: Yeah. Yeah, you don't necessarily...
1: I think frontman.
7: Right, you don't necessarily think of him right away as a bass player, but he is playing bass and plays bass on all the stuff. We talked about this yesterday when it happened. Village People singer and co-founder Victor Willis died day before his 75th birthday. His wife said he had suffered from a short but very aggressive illness.
1: Damn.
0: Sad.
7: Yeah. Let's see what else we have. Mel Gibson, The Passion of the Christ, is returning to theaters from September 10th through September 17th. With a sneak peek at the sequel, The Resurrection of the Christ, which is coming out in 2027.
0: I will tell you, Passion of the Christ is one of the saddest movies I've ever seen. Like, I felt like crying the entire time.
1: Tough to watch.
0: Yeah, and I'm not very religious, but it was just them torturing this woman's son, and it was horrible to watch.
7: Never saw it.
3: Me neither.
7: Yeah,
0: I went to go see it in the movies by myself and was not in an empty movie theater. And felt like crying the entire time.
1: It is brutal.
0: It's just them just torturing this guy.
1: I think that's the intention of the
0: movie. I know,
1: movie.
0: But I mean, by the time I left there, I was like...
1: It's very, very graphic.
0: Yeah, it's pretty awful.
1: The subtitles, you get used to that for a while.
0: Yeah.
1: You think you'll be tough, but...
0: The little demon that gets Judas.
1: Yeah.
0: It's good. It's a good movie. And then I don't know what the... Well, I mean, I imagine the sequel is going to be a little bit more...
1: Resurrection.
0: Uplifting. Yeah.
7: This is interesting. Taylor Sheridan, who we talked about yesterday on the show, is speaking out about Kevin Costner's departure from Yellowstone. Do you know what it is?
0: I think he was on Howard Stern show yesterday.
7: Yeah.
0: I saw a lot of video of him on social media. No, I don't know why.
7: Yeah, because we always talked about it. We were like,
0: Kevin Costner said that he left because he wanted to make those stupid country movies.
7: The Westerns and stuff. Yeah. Well, I guess that's probably what it is. It says the series creator revealed that Costner had originally only signed on for 3 seasons and was ready to go. Then, but he stayed because another 2 seasons because it was so popular.
0: Yeah.
7: So he was like, well, it's popular. I'll stay. Finally, he said Kevin hit a point where he was like, I got to go do my own thing.
3: And he needed the money for his crappy Western movies.
7: Yeah, and his divorce. Because didn't he get divorced in the middle of that as well?
0: Yeah.
1: I think you guys are the ones that saw that movie.
3: Yeah.
0: You might be right. And I'll be honest with you, I can't remember any of it at all.
7: I wanted to like it because I like Westerns. I like Kevin Costner, and I was hoping it would be good. And it was filmed very well. And it was just boring. It was just
0: a lot of boring,
7: nothing happened.
1: It was supposed to be like a big trilogy, right?
0: Right.
1: It was going to come out. Yeah.
7: And he even said prior to it that he sunk a lot of his money into it, that it was all him, you know?
0: Yeah. And I got to tell you, Galvin and I will disagree on a movie sometimes. Galvin will like it on the surface, and I'll go, yeah, but the next 2 of my tie, I didn't even feel that way.
7: Yeah.
0: I just felt like it just stunk.
1: Right.
7: Mm. Lionel Richie is back on stage after being in the hospital for a little while.
0: Thank
7: so, yeah, hopefully back dancing on the ceiling and all this stuff.
0: Well, you're going to dance on the ceiling. Eventually, you're going to get hurt.
7: Yeah, I mean, you're going to get dizzy at least. Yeah. In a 2018 interview, Elton John said he did not want to be a hologram after he died.
0: You should probably establish that before, as you're getting up in age.
1: Now you have to.
0: Well, you want AI, you want a hologram.
7: He said he didn't want to be a hologram, but he just signed a multi-million dollar deal for a hologram show at the new Hard Rock in Las Vegas.
1: While he's still alive?
7: To be fair, he's not dead yet, so it maybe it's done when he's done.
1: Yeah.
7: But he's alive and they're doing but hologram nobody, shows?
0: Where are all the hologram shows?
7: I don't know.
0: The Tupac hologram was the only one we've ever seen. It was awesome.
7: Remember they tried to do the Dio one and it didn't work out?
1: The Dio one was going on tour.
7: Yeah, they were
1: taking it on tour.
0: Yeah, and then we never see anything about the holograms again. But everybody's signing deals to do it, but we never see it.
1: They're supposed to be making the Kiss show in Vegas that's going to be hologram Kiss.
0: That's ridiculous.
1: Yeah.
0: I wouldn't go see real Kiss live on hologram Kiss.
7: Even in Vegas?
0: No, I don't love Kiss. I understand that what they've contributed to music and all that, and I do like some of their songs, but I don't care.
1: Something like that, though, I'm sure it's like a whole experience you're paying for, you know?
0: Right, I get in there, and, you know, nobody better than the Kiss fans.
1: Right.
0: The Kiss army have always been so loyal to those idiots. They're dumping all their money into coffins and coffee and whatever else they have.
1: I'm surprised Kiss hasn't tried to do the Sphere. Like, with all this cool stuff they have, it seems like that'd be perfect for the Sphere.
7: That seems like it should have been their farewell.
1: Yeah.
0: Maybe it still will. How many times are they going to do a farewell?
7: It's true. Motley Crue signed a contract, said they were never playing again, and they're going to be here in a couple of months. Mm. Finally in news, in a new poll, people were asked who they think the face of the United States should be.
0: Okay,
7: when you think USA, you think of?
0: Okay.
7: One person.
0: Save it.
7: Okay.
0: Save it.
1: A current person?
0: Don't say it.
1: Well, I'm just asking
7: It could be anybody. Could be anybody in history. Could be alive now. Could die a week ago. Could be old. Could be young. You're like, this person encompasses America, USA. I have the person that everybody said, or the winner, and that I have some of the other ones that were the top vote getters as well.
1: I've got mine.
0: If you want to weigh in on it, 800-771-1025. I'd be happy to take your phone calls, but we must take a break. It's the Mike Calta Show. 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

0: Who is Taylor Swift's maid of honor?
1: So, I would assume it would be like Selena Gomez, but Taylor Swift wasn't at Selena Gomez's wedding. So I don't know if it was because of touring dates or what, but that seemed a little weird.
0: That seemed weird.
2: Doesn't she have like some childhood friend that's always with her?
0: I don't know.
2: There's some girl that is always with Taylor Swift that's like one of her best friends that's since she was like a kid.
0: Oh, really?
2: Yeah. I think she was the best. Taylor was the maid of honor at this girl's wedding.
0: Okay. So she probably have to do the same for her?
2: Yeah.
0: All right. And then I would imagine his brother is going to be the best man.
3: You would think, yeah.
2: Or maybe Patrick Mahomes.
0: Really? They're that tight? It's got to be his brother.
2: Maybe.
1: Yeah, it would have to be his brother.
0: I'm way more curious about this than I should be as a 54-year-old man. Did you just say, whoa?
2: Let me see.
1: But yes, I'd assume his brother. See, I would even think Patrick Mahomes might be up there.
0: Yeah, might be in the wedding. Yeah.
1: You know what I mean?
0: Oh, I want to get married now.
1: And it says Taylor Swift's most prominent best friend is her childhood confidant, Abigail Anderson Berard.
0: She hot or is she fat?
1: She's not fat.
0: She's not hot, though.
1: She's got a mouth. You might like her.
0: Oh, really?
1: Yeah.
0: Hold on. Let me look it up. I'm looking at Margot Qualley's lips.
3: Abigail, what's her name?
1: Anderson Berard.
2: They're photographed a lot, like at the NFL games and stuff. She'll have her friend with her.
1: If you Google Taylor Swift's best friend.
0: You think I'd like that?
1: Her mouth.
0: I mean, she does have horse teeth. But
1: right. And that's what she,
3: but she's got horse teeth, not Joker mouth.
0: Yeah.
3: That's different.
0: There's a difference. And she's got big bucky teeth.
1: So that might be her maid of honor.
0: Taylor Swift is so cute.
1: Or they may, or like the new trend, like Chad and I did, you don't have wedding parties.
0: You kids are ruining the sanctity of marriage.
1: No, we're not. I'm saying
3: you're not really married.
1: We are a woman, the same woman married us twice. We're legally married.
0: Woman.
1: But they said that's like the new tradition to like eliminate any drama because bridesmaids and grooms. Like
0: the best part about it is that you're issuing the decree that day of who shall be my most important friend.
1: No,
0: and she'll stand up here with me.
1: People have decided that it's mainly bridesmaids, not groomsmen, but bridesmaids. It's just too much drama.
0: You're my best man.
4: Thank you, Michael.
0: No problem.
1: They want to say. They don't like their dress. We should do it at this time. Their makeup. Blah, blah, blah, blah, blah. It's too much. Shut up. Unless you have like a good group of friends, but I know that is a new trend. And Chad and I, we jumped on it, but for different reasons.
3: How many times a day does this Abigail girl say, "You're so famous," to Taylor? Like, this is crazy.
0: Can you believe it?
3: Remember when we were playing in school and we were on the jungle gym? Now you're super, you're the most famous person. So weird. All right, so maybe that's one of your guesses. Maybe Taylor Swift's your guest.
0: All right.
3: There's a new poll where they asked, who do you think should be the face of the United States? So when you think of the United States, you think of this person. This person's a good representative for the United States. I have a bunch of different top vote getters and stuff, but there was one that won. Who would you say? You can say who you think, or you can say who you think the people.
2: I have two
3: voted. Okay.
0: I think it should be, I think the face of the country should be the president.
3: No, not should be. Like, you know what I mean? Like, that makes sense. But just this person should be. It
0: exemplifies the country?
3: Yeah.
0: Okay.
3: Yeah, I mean, that makes sense. And I understand what you're saying, but it's not like that. It's like,
0: okay.
2: It represents what America kind of encompasses.
3: Who do you think of? Like, who do you think of when you think of America?
2: The first two things I thought of was George Washington and Taylor Swift.
3: Okay.
0: Oh. Yeah, I was thinking Donald Trump and Barack Obama.
3: Okay.
4: I was thinking George Washington, and that's it.
3: All right, but it's not, I'm going to tell you right now, it's Barack Obama was one of the vote getters, so was President Trump.
0: Right.
3: But think more of, hey, that's an all-American person.
0: Okay.
3: You know, that kind of thing. Not like
0: somebody who's a
3: presidential representative or anything like that.
0: All right. So somebody who
3: I can tell you it's a very famous person.
0: Oh, you have somebody specific.
3: Yeah, there is one that who they voted for.
2: Oh, Tom Brady.
3: Best embodies the core values and principles of America. Tom Brady. Good one. Not in there. Mm. Actually, not in the top vote getters either.
2: Mm.
3: Carmen, you're awfully quiet. You got anything?
1: I have no idea.
4: John Cougar Mellencamp.
0: Bruce Springsteen.
3: John Cougar Mellencamp, if they said who represents a cigarette, I would say him. It would be good. Bruce Springsteen, one of the top vote getters.
0: Really?
3: Not the top, though.
0: All right.
3: Not the top.
0: Elvis.
3: By the way, Bruce Springsteen, very anti-American.
4: Yeah, he's gotten weird.
3: Who'd you say?
0: Elvis.
3: Elvis Presley, no, not in the top. By the way, Taylor Swift also in the top vote getters.
2: Goddamn
3: so
2: right.
3: Barack Obama, President Trump, Taylor Swift, Bruce Springsteen. They also had Dolly Parton.
0: Oh, yeah. Rock and roll.
3: Dolly Parton.
0: Rock and roll.
3: Hey, everybody, let's rock and roll.
0: Can I tell you something? Do you understand where the... I was walking through my house yesterday singing rock and roll, rock and roll. Do you know what song that is?
3: Yeah, Spider-Man.
0: Yeah, I didn't know that.
3: Oh,
0: yeah. I was walking down the hall and I was like, rock and roll, Spider-Man.
3: Yeah.
0: No. Oh, my God. We played
2: it. Does whatever a spider can.
0: Got some big, giant hoots.
2: Yeah.
0: Singing
3: how do you not go
0: tunes.
3: Cans?
0: Oh,
3: come on. You're no songwriter. Terrible.
2: No songwriter, no Gyllenhaal fan.
0: No.
2: Gosling, rather.
0: Yeah. I guess Gosling. Not Reynolds.
2: No.
3: Didn't even know rock and roll was Spider-Man.
0: I don't.
2: Never seen The Notebook. No, you're not a Gosling fan.
0: I've seen enough of The Notebook.
2: No. No backpedal now.
3: All right. Kevin you guys Costner. Have not got this. Kevin Costner, no. I can tell you some of the other ones that are in there that I do not agree with.
0: All right.
3: Stephen Colbert.
2: Oh no.
3: Get out of here, garbage. You loser. This one, The Rock.
4: Okay.
3: Rock's All-American.
0: By the way, did you hear the other Rock news?
3: Huh.
0: The other role he may be playing? Not mini me, but major me.
3: That'd be funny. Oh, really? That'd be funny.
2: That would actually
0: wasn't major me. It was a better name than that, but it was.
2: That'd
0: like,
2: be funny.
3: I'm telling you right now, I think the new Austin Powers will be very funny.
2: Yeah,
3: I think it'll. I think it'll have a couple.
0: I think it'll have a couple of scenes.
1: I don't know. It's
0: the rest
1: too long.
0: Is rehashed.
2: Yeah, the long-awaited sequel comedy.
3: I know. Never
2: pans out.
3: Never. I'm putting it out there right now.
2: All right.
3: I think it'll be very funny.
2: Right. Oh, they're all Happy Gilmore 2, garbage. Coming to America 2, garbage.
0: Maxie Me. That's who he was. Maxie Me, The Rock.
3: That's funny.
1: Happy Gilmore, I feel like that's exactly what we expected from him. You know what I mean?
2: Yeah.
1: Like, just how you said, like, Devil Wears Prada was, like, Mike hates it. You said it was exactly what we thought it was going to be.
0: Yeah, but I thought, I didn't like the Happy Gilmore with the kids and all that stuff, and he was, oh.
1: But that's what he does now. He made, like, all his.
3: Everything.
1: He had his movie, The You're Not Invited to My Bar Mitzvah with his daughters.
0: Yeah.
1: You know what I mean? Like, that's Adam Sandler now. He's a family guy. He puts his kids and his wife in everything.
3: The thing that I really did not like about Happy Gilmore was all the stupid people that they put in there for, oh, look, we got this influencer and we got this girl from the WNBA and we got Bad Bunny and we got this person and that person. And you're like, all right, you're just putting everyone in there to try and hit the algorithms.
0: Right.
3: You know what I mean? It was like, ugh, stop it. All right, you still haven't got it, guys. Come on. Here
4: Hulk
3: we
4: Hogan.
3: Go. The person who best embodies the core values and principles of America.
0: What'd you say?
3: Hulk Hogan?
4: Yeah.
3: No.
0: That's a good guess. So.
3: Yeah, I mean, you're in the ballpark for sure. Yeah. So far, President Barack Obama, President Trump, Taylor Swift, Bruce Springsteen,
0: can you give
3: Dolly
0: us the genre? Is it an athlete? Is it an entertainer?
3: It's an actor. Yeah. The Rock, Denzel Washington, they said. Keanu Reeves.
1: Captain America.
3: Clint Eastwood.
2: Oh, Chris Evans.
3: Chris Evans? No. They even said Elon Musk.
2: Oh. Robert Downey Jr.
3: Iron Man, no.
2: Oh.
3: Mm. Also, think about, you know, he was running around crazy in the neighborhood.
2: Yeah, but
1: that's America.
2: Yeah, but now. But now he's a goddamn Iron Man.
0: He's back, baby.
2: Yeah.
1: Have we talked about this actor today?
3: Yes, actually. Yes.
1: Mm. Kevin Costner.
3: Not directly, but we did talk about a movie that this person was in. Starred in.
0: Spike Lee.
3: Nope.
1: Jack Nicholson.
3: Nope.
2: Johnny Knoxville.
3: Nope.
0: I give up, man. Yeah. I have no idea.
2: We've said everybody.
3: You haven't.
0: But it better be somebody that I think of America when you say it.
1: Will Smith.
3: No.
1: I'm trying to think of Sporkle because we did a movie Sporkle today.
0: No.
3: Currently, one of the most famous actors out there right now.
2: Oh, how do we miss this?
3: Yep.
2: Tom Cruise.
3: No.
2: What? Oh.
3: I'll tell you what, you're very close.
2: What?
3: You got the first name.
0: Tom Hanks.
3: Tom Hanks.
2: Hey. Oh, he sucks.
3: I don't like it either. Yes. I don't like it either.
2: No, he gave us COVID.
3: Yeah. I would 100% go Tom Cruise. What?
2: Yes.
3: Tom Cruise over Tom Hanks.
0: Not
2: even close.
3: Tom Cruise, superior Tom.
2: Yeah. Yes.
3: Superior Tom.
0: Yeah.
3: I agree with that. I don't like it.
0: No. Major Tom.
3: Yeah.
2: If I'm ranking Toms, Hanks is not very high at all.
3: Hanks isn't flying planes and riding motorcycles and jumping off buildings and doing all kind of stuff.
2: No, he sucks.
3: He's giving us COVID.
2: Yep. Yeah.
0: Carmen, can you put that on hold for me?
1: Yes.
0: I don't know what had just happened.
3: They voted Tom Hanks was the guy, the number one.
2: No way.
3: Yeah.
2: Cruise by a mile.
3: Cruise wasn't even mentioned. Wasn't even mentioned in here in the top vote getters.
2: What's more American than Maverick?
3: Yeah. Tom Cruise. I agree. We all agree. Tom Cruise, number one. Tom Hanks, beat it. Drop Tom.
0: I mean, I'm not mad at that, Tom.
2: Top 10. He's in the top 10 of Toms. Tom the Tree Man's better than Tom Hanks.
1: Wait. Yeah, boss.
3: I like Tom from Tom and Jerry better.
2: Yes. I can think of a dozen other Toms that are better than Tom Hanks.
0: Yeah, I would definitely agree Tom Cruise, but Tom Hanks is up there. I mean, he's America's sweetheart.
2: He kind of sucks. What's he done lately?
0: But
2: he gave everybody COVID. And he was
0: so good in Captain Phillips.
2: He's just now a grumpy old man.
0: Mm. I don't know.
1: Is he grumpy?
0: I don't think he's grumpy.
2: I see him fight with paparazzi all the time and stuff.
0: I saw him out at a Chet Hanks show the other day.
2: He's always bitching about Trump and politics.
0: Man, he doesn't like Trump.
2: Who cares? Shut up.
0: Oh, man. Carmen.
1: Yes.
0: I don't know I'm going to try and answer my phone calls.
1: Okay.
0: But I think my phones are frozen.
1: Okay.
0: Oh, yeah. There they are. I got to reset this thing.
2: Oh, that means we should get breakfast.
1: Wait.
0: Joe, if you want to get breakfast, I'm not opposed to getting breakfast.
2: Joe's over.
0: No, it's not. Hello?
5: Mike?
0: Yes, sir. This is K-Pop.
5: How's everything? How'd you like the game yesterday?
0: Oh, I loved it. USA, USA.
2: It was a great game.
5: It's going to be a tough one against Belgium, but yeah. I think you can do it.
0: You think so?
5: Yes.
0: All right.
2: Well, best player.
0: I'm going to bet on that. Yeah, what do you think about our best player being kicked off out of the game?
5: I think they shouldn't have given him a red card. I think it was yellow.
0: Yeah, I think so, too.
3: Yeah.
0: Well, I'm glad we all agree, and hopefully we win on Monday.
5: And I'm ready for High Island's summer comeback.
0: Who's not? I mean, I'm counting the days.
5: She's a hottie.
0: Yeah. Thank you, K-Pop Jason.
5: Welcome. Bye-bye.
0: Bye. Carmen, can you handle it? Thank you.
1: Yeah.
0: I don't know what's going on, but I got to reset my whole computer. K-Pop Jason I can't figure him out. He seems very normal. But also loves K-pop.
3: Okay. I agree with one of those statements.
0: He called up and he's like, hey, did you watch the game last night? Did you like the game? We talked about the game.
2: But yeah, pretty normal. Did. It's true. Everybody's talking about the game.
0: And he's like, I can't wait for that K-pop thing to happen.
3: Mm-hmm.
0: Cool.
2: I like him.
0: I like him too.
2: I like him better than Tom Hanks.
0: I like him better than Jacob two times. But I'd like to see them fight at the punch out.
2: Oh, that'd be something.
3: One of the better Jasons.
2: Yeah.
0: Hmm. Hey, Carmen?
1: Yes.
0: I decided we're ending the show at 8:30 today.
1: No, you did not.
0: Yes, I did.
1: No.
0: Yes, because the office is closing at noon today.
1: Right.
0: So how come we don't ever get any of those like extra hours to take off?
1: Because we get off all day tomorrow and our show...
0: Yeah, they're off all day tomorrow too.
1: Yeah. Yes, but our show only goes till 10, so we don't fall within that.
0: Yeah, it's unfair. It's unfair. Mm-hmm.
3: But percentage-wise...
0: Right.
3: You know, if they're working an 8-hour day and they close at noon, then we should be out at 8 o'clock.
2: We're not allowed to celebrate the holiday?
1: I feel you. I see where you're coming from. But I think our listeners would be really sad if we just, you know, decided to up and leave an hour and a half early.
3: So do it for the Americans.
1: Do it for the Americans. Do it for our listeners. Do it for USA. USA. USA. USA.
3: So you're saying we're like the Tom Cruises of radio.
1: Yeah. I mean, basically.
2: The Office is not better than us, though.
3: Yeah.
1: They're not, but we're better than The Office.
0: Oh.
1: And that's why we go
0: more. Damn right, Carmen. Yeah. You are.
3: Don't ask what The Office can do for you. Ask what you can do for the office.
2: All right, we fixed it.
0: Carmen, as a coach, you're a great motivator.
1: Yeah, thank you.
0: Yep, no problem.
1: Part of my job.
0: Quality control.
1: Yes. Which,
0: I learned it all.
1: Yep. Today, this was their first week, full week of summer conditioning. So today I'm leaving straight from here to go to Costco to pick up some pizzas to take to the kids that showed up all week.
3: Oh, nice.
1: Yeah. So
3: a little surprise.
1: Yep. A little surprise, a little lunch. Get to hang out with coach a little bit longer.
0: Will you be getting a chicken bake?
1: I will not. No.
2: Why? How do you not?
0: No booms?
1: Yeah. Listen, Gio, I got a home gym. I'm working out again.
2: That means you can have the chicken bake.
1: No,
2: you burned it.
1: No. One a month.
3: Carmen, how nice is it to work out in your hot garage and you're sweating and you're working out and you're getting putting the work in and then just dive in that pool?
1: Oh, my God. Oh, it is the best.
4: That's the reason Gio doesn't work out. Yeah.
3: doesn't have a pool to dive in.
1: I get
2: That's
1: it.
2: That's true.
1: Now I understand, Gio.
2: Yeah.
1: But, yeah, it is. It's really nice. And it's one of those things like, you know I should go home and just work out. But also, 4 o'clock hits and I feel bad that I didn't go work out or I didn't go to the gym. And I'm like, what am I talking about? I got a gym right out there. Yeah. And I can just go in the garage and do it. It doesn't matter when.
0: What were you doing outside when you were like watching the iPad and doing some yoga?
1: Yeah, that was yoga.
0: Well.
1: Yeah. That was a stretch day because I did legs the day before. Yesterday, I decided it ended up being a rest day. So today will be upper body.
2: It's chicken bake day.
1: No chicken bake. I get one a month and I'm not going to waste it on the second day.
2: Have you tried to put the hot dog inside the chicken bake yet?
1: Not yet.
3: That's how that lady got in trouble in jail.
0: No.
1: Putting the hot dog in her chicken bake?
3: Yeah. Don't be putting stuff in your chicken bake and try to sneak it into jail.
2: The old hot dog in the chicken bake trick.
0: That's funny.
3: By the way, chicken bake calories.
2: No, we don't want to know. We don't want to know.
3: It says that it is right around 800 calories.
2: Oh.
3: 25 grams of fat. 61 grams of protein.
2: Yes. That's not that bad.
1: So I will say that is one thing, and even a slice of pizza, a slice of pepperoni pizza from Costco has like 40 grams of protein in it or something like that.
2: Mm.
1: Yeah, it's really the fat that hurts it, but, you know, occasionally it's a nice little treat. And also a chicken bake, you should not eat the whole thing.
3: Carmen, you know what you do? You get a chicken bake, you put a string on it, you put it at the end of your walking pad and just sit there.
1: Yeah. I'll never get off that thing.
0: I want a chicken bake now. I can't believe all this food talk. We're not getting breakfast.
1: Order it.
0: No, too late now.
2: Where are you ordering from?
3: Order it now. It'll be here by 9 something, like 9, 10.
0: It'll be over. I got a whole lasagna from Esposito's in the refrigerator.
3: And
2: now that we're leaving early today, it's going to be.
1: We're not leaving early, Gio. Oh. We already said. We're staying all the way for the American people.
0: Four more minutes before you wrap it up.
3: No. Did I put lasagna on your mind? Talking about the Olive Garden lasagna and all that stuff?
2: The family tray?
0: Oh, man.
3: He's not listening to the show.
0: Nope.
3: Yeah.
2: Something going on.
3: He already ended the show.
2: Yep.
3: Trying to have a conversation with him. Nothing.
0: Sorry, I got multiple things going on here at one time.
3: One of them's the show.
0: The show is out. I'm getting texts over here at the same thing.
4: I lost Carmen's camera.
1: The iPad died.
4: So. I know. I talked to Cernak.
1: Yeah, calm it down.
3: Who's texting you? The expatriate?
0: The who?
3: Expatriate?
0: No.
3: Oh.
0: No, the expatriate. Yeah. The guy's just going on vacation with his family. Leave him alone,
1: just
0: for the love of God.
1: Stay there.
0: Holy smokes.
1: You're not allowed back.
3: There's one place you go on 4th of July, and that's Philadelphia. Mm. Go visit the Liberty Bell.
2: Yep.
3: That's the only way you get back in.
0: All right, I think my phones are back.
3: Oh, thank God.
0: They went out again.
3: Okay.
0: Jesus Christ.
1: It's a sign.
2: Who's texting during the show?
0: Sleep. Oh, that was just my wife. She just had to tell me something.
2: Oh, okay.
0: I still have absolutely no plans to do this weekend, nothing to do. I think I might actually hang out with JoJo over the little mini vacation.
3: Talk to Johnny B about that first.
0: Oh, I don't know. Carmen, I heard that was all taken care of.
1: Yeah, we talked about this.
0: Yeah. So they're good now, right?
1: But
0: she's just taking a break.
1: Yes.
0: Okay.
1: Taking a little extended recess from the show.
0: That still means underlying anger.
2: Yeah.
1: No. Well, I don't think it was either one of their choice. Like, it wasn't specifically from them.
2: Oh, Fun Police.
0: Yeah. Oh, that's right. John Brennan nixed it.
1: They just said, you know, take a little break.
0: Yeah.
1: Take a little break. See how it goes.
0: Get through the week.
2: Hmm. I'm ready
0: back to Kumbaya on Monday.
2: Where are you and JoJo going?
0: JoJo is going to the beach with her family. And I texted her to see what she was doing this weekend. I was going to see if they wanted to get together. And she said, why don't you stop by the beach? And I went, I'm not going to crash your party. I do. I hate it. But I like hanging out with JoJo and her family. And my daughter would love to hang out with Everly, her daughter. So I think we might do that one day.
2: All right.
0: Go make a little visit. Well, whether it happens or not.
3: I was just about to say, I bet you don't.
0: Yeah. Carmen.
1: Yes.
0: I got something yesterday for the first time that I think you have and plenty of other women in the Tampa Bay area. But me, I got my first one yesterday.
1: A yeast infection?
0: No. I've had plenty of those before. Okay. Yeah, no. I got my Sheen cart arrived.
1: Ooh.
0: Yeah.
1: What How long that? Did that take? Like 2 months?
0: No. I guess Amanda said that they fixed it. She ordered it like a week ago.
1: Okay.
0: Yeah. So Sheen evidently is, what, China?
1: I mean, yes. Yeah. Very cheap. But just cheap? Anywhere. It could be any cheap manufacturing.
0: So Amanda and I had this agreement. She hates the way I dress. And I am with her. I agree with her. I dress like a slob because I dress to be comfortable. I don't dress for to impress people. So she said to me, you dress terribly. And I said, well, then do me a favor. Get me some new clothes. You buy them. I'll wear them. And she said, okay. But my only thing that you have to do is you have to try them on when we get them. And if you don't like them or if they don't fit, we'll return them right away. I said, okay. So she bought me a bunch of Nike stuff, and I like it all. It all fits, and I liked it all, and no problem. She did good. Even my Pegasus shirt that you guys made fun of the other day. Even
1: that
0: wasn't so bad. It wasn't so bad, right?
2: I thought the Pegasus shirt was working.
0: Thank you. So I liked it, and I kept it, and I tried it on, and it worked. Yesterday, my Sheen cart came in. She immediately made me try on all the clothes, and because that was my agreement. And let me tell you, there's nothing I hate more than trying on clothes.
2: Is Sheen a brand? Is that what
0: it's a company.
2: A company?
1: It's a website. And it's a cheap website. It's like, you
2: like
1: know,
2: a Temu?
3: Oh, yeah. I'm looking at, like, they have a Von Dutch shirt and shorts for $19.82.
0: Right.
4: All right.
0: So I got a bunch of shorts and a bunch of shirts, and they all fit, and everything was good. And then she gave me one shirt, and I put it on, and I go, this doesn't fit. It's too tight. And she goes, all right, throw that out. And I go, throw that out. She goes, it was $4.
1: Yeah.
0: I go, what do you mean? So just return it. And she goes, I can't. They don't take returns. And it's just $4.
1: Yeah. It costs more to return it.
0: Right.
1: And that's the thing with Shein is you have to read the reviews because there's so many people just like Temu where you order something and it comes like in baby doll size.
0: Yeah.
1: You know what I mean? Because it's only a dollar or it's just made cheaply. Like I ordered like a whole bunch of stuff one time and it was all... there was like holes in it, right? All the shirts were like a dollar. You know what I mean? So ended
0: that's
1: up,
0: it.
1: Yeah, you just throw it away or you just give it to Goodwill. You know what I mean? Or you cut
0: it
1: up.
0: That's what I'll do.
3: Is the quality of the stuff that you've gotten so
0: fine? It doesn't feel like if you put it in water, it's going to dissolve. They're just fine.
2: Shirt's like $3.
3: Yeah. I'm looking here. You have a, like a button down shirt with a big, Mighty Ducks on the back of it.
0: No, I don't
3: need
0: that.
3: Looks pretty cool.
0: I got a couple pairs of shorts, a couple of, t-shirts, a couple button down shirts, and that's it. None of which I would have bought on my own. All are things that my wife is going to have to say to me one day, wear this with that and those shoes. That's the only thing I can do. And absolutely hates my Hey Dudes. Reminds me every day.
1: Chad and I got some Hey Dudes and they're my house shoes.
0: Right.
1: Because I can't wear them out. There's not enough support, but they're good like just for walking in the
3: garage.
1: That's
3: what they're made for.
1: Yeah.
3: They're not made for going out to dinner in.
0: Right. That's exactly what I'm doing is wearing them around the house. And my wife is just so sick looking.
3: Oh, around the house she doesn't like them?
0: No, she's like, well, they're gross looking, they smell, they do this, they do that.
2: There's nothing wrong with those.
0: Thank you, Gio. I appreciate it. This is the most critical room that I have to face every day. So if this room approves them.
2: Hey dudes and farting should be okay in the house.
0: Thank you, Gio. Okay. I should have married you.
1: Seems like it.
2: I'm saying, like, come on.
0: Who would you marry in your life if you like? Because I know if I married Pete, we'd have the best relationship ever.
1: So you're basically just asking who your best friend is.
0: No, because I don't think that Bobby and I would have a very good marriage.
3: Oh,
1: we'd fight all the time. Bobby's your best friend.
3: There'd be domestic violence.
0: Bobby is one of my best friends, yes.
3: One of your best friends?
0: Yes.
1: Nope, you can only have one.
3: Interesting.
0: I do. I have a local and an international.
1: Nah, that's two best friends. You got a
3: furniture legend.
1: Yeah.
0: Bobby Kelly is my international best friend.
2: That doesn't count.
1: That doesn't. No. You got to pick.
2: No.
1: You get one best friend.
0: And who would you pick?
1: For my best friend?
0: No, out of my best friend.
6: Oh, Chad.
1: Well, yeah, obviously Chad's my best friend. What? Oh, I'm sorry. I love and like my husband.
0: Chad can't change a capacitor or a capacitor or whatever it's called. The flux capacitor.
1: No,
2: I bet he could. He'll wear, let you wear Hey Dudes.
1: He could. Yeah, he could watch a video and figure it out.
0: Mm.
1: You know what I mean? No, I don't know. I would assume that you would go with Pete just for longevity purposes.
0: Right.
1: But it's like, who are you closest to?
0: See, so you don't really know.
1: It's not my best friend.
0: Right.
1: Yeah. It's yours. So you're the one who
0: if I tell you I have two,
1: you can't.
0: You have to go with that.
1: No. You can't have two.
2: There's only one best. By definition, it's the best.
3: Yes. It's like there's not multiple goats.
0: There is, though.
3: There isn't.
2: No.
1: No.
3: Greatest of all time, it can be in different sports and different things, whatever, but greatest of all time is
1: Tom Brady, football.
2: Yeah, you can debate who it is,
1: Michael
2: but
1: Jordan,
2: there's only one.
1: Basketball.
3: And you can also say one of the greats.
0: Yeah.
3: One of the greats, but not greatest of
0: one
3: all time.
0: One of my best friends.
2: One of my friends.
3: Yeah. One of your friends, not best friend. Best makes it singular.
0: Well, I would say I have a triumvirate of best friends.
2: No, if the S hits the fan, you're calling Pete. You're not calling Bobby.
0: It's not true. Depends on what the S is.
2: No, you're calling Pete.
0: Pete's a little bit more resourceful, but Bobby's very helpful.
2: You need to talk you down on the phone or something?
0: No, no. But I mean, I would also call Paul.
2: Yeah.
0: Paul also resourceful.
1: Medical.
2: You only get one phone call, though.
0: Not just for medical. I only get one call. I call Pete.
2: Exactly.
0: Yeah.
2: There it is.
0: True.
1: The power goes out at your house. The company calls you, says you're going to be without power for a week. Your generator also is not going to work.
0: You're hitting me right in the nads with this one.
1: Right. You have to call somebody to go live with for the week because we all know you can't live without AC.
0: For a day, let alone a week.
1: Right. All the hotels are booked up because it's vacation time. You have to go to someone's house. Whose house do you go to?
2: He's going to the Connollys.
0: My dad. My first call would be my dad.
1: So your dad's your best friend?
0: No. It would be Pete would be probably Rory.
2: So now we've checked two boxes.
3: You're getting put in jail. They find cocaine in your prison wallet.
0: Pete put it there.
3: Yeah. You have to call one person.
0: Yeah.
2: Pete's checking all the boxes. Bobby's just a really great friend, which is fine.
1: Yeah,
0: Bobby's
1: an
0: international best friend.
2: No,
1: great friend. You can get one best friend. You can have multiple great friends, but one best friend.
0: I get it. I'm not going to give up on this fight in case Bobby's listening. I'm going to keep it going.
1: How about this? You have to marry one of your friends. And
0: yeah,
1: you can only
0: that
1: be
0: was
1: married.
0: The whole thing that started this conversation.
1: I know. And you can only marry one person. I'm trying
0: Pete.
1: To. So Pete's your best friend.
0: But Bobby's my best friend also. I just don't think I could be married
3: to
0: Bobby.
3: No, but what she's saying is you can't be married to multiple people just like you can't have multiple best friends.
1: Right.
0: Gotcha.
4: Bobby becomes the best friend of the new couple.
0: That's true.
4: That's what happens.
0: Bobby's our best friend.
3: Oh, what if you're in a throuple, though?
1: Listen,
0: if I was in a throuple, it would be totally different.
3: That's fine, then. Don't say you have best friends. Say you and Bobby and Pete are in a throuple.
1: Yeah.
3: That's how you have to say it.
1: That's
3: from now
1: how
3: on.
1: You have to introduce each other.
2: He doesn't want to hurt Bobby's feelings.
0: Yeah. No, that's not true. I've hurt Bobby's feelings before. I'm telling you right now, I hit Elon Musk Lotto, and I have all that money. I'm living with Amanda, Pete, JoJo, and Soph. They all live in my house.
1: So that's Pete.
2: It's a good lineup.
0: Well, Bobby can't be torn away from his family.
1: His family could come with you. You could have a
0: I don't want to live with the whole family.
2: Yeah.
0: I got enough of my own family. That's it.
1: Okay.
0: That would be the greatest marriage ever.
1: You
3: for
1: and
3: who?
1: Pete.
0: One keeps things organized. One's always in a good mood. Well, actually, two are always in a good mood. The other one's good for sweet lovemaking.
2: Oh, which one's which?
0: Pete. Yeah.
1: He's all of them.
2: That's why he's the best.
0: He's not the one in a good mood all the time. He's everything else.
2: Yeah.
0: Yeah.
3: Keeps you warm in the winter, cool in the summer.
0: Yeah, yeah. He's like a thermos. Mike out the show. Good morning.
7: What's up, guys? Mike. I had a question about the HOA where you said before. How does it work with you, Carmen, with like you're in the HOA, but you're actually in the subdivision and you're on the edge where you're kind of outside, like if you're outside the county because of the line, you're outside. So you don't have to abide by any of the HOA BS or any of that stuff.
1: So the HOA is like a block down the road, but there's different cul-de-sacs within the HOA. And we're like basically driving out of that area. So we're right next to it, but we're not in it.
7: And I also got something from Gio. When you said something about your neighbor and your roof, there are guidelines where they can fine you. Basically, it would be more expensive for your neighbor to take down that metal roof.
0: Oh, yeah.
7: So I'm surprised they did it than actually pay the fine.
0: No,
7: because that was an HOA.
0: The final sometimes like double as the days go on. Right. If you don't do it in 30 days, it doubles. More. Yeah.
2: Eventually, you put a lien on your house.
0: Yeah.
7: Yeah, I don't know. They said, I mean, like with mine, we live in it's a new subdivision and they're still building. And, you know, they said that, you know, like I put a pie, there was a tree up front. I yanked it out and put like a foxtail palm tree. You know what I mean? I didn't want the tree. So I put it up there and I said, well, what are the guidelines? And they said, well, I don't know what the guidelines are. It's probably approved, but I'm not sure. But worst case scenario, they can fine you 3 times. You pay the fine and the Florida statute says you cannot get fined anymore.
0: Oh,
7: they can't put a lien on your house, and you can keep. I'm saying, basically, if the fine is, it's governed. Like you can't go more than $1,000 fine or whatever it is. So I'm wondering, they put a new roof on there because it was metal, and it costs what? You know, depending on the size of your house, you know.
0: Yeah, but I think different homeowner associations are different. If you look down and it says you could possibly get a lien put on your house, you're changing that roof.
2: I just saw the metal roof. I'm like, whoa, that's not. I don't think that's allowed.
0: Thank you, sir.
2: And then about. Probably maybe a month later, I saw the metal roof being taken off and now a regular roof's on.
1: Ooh. Which,
3: so I don't know a lot about the different stuff. I live in an HOA and, you know, you buy your house and you have a mortgage and this and that, and they could put a lien on it. Now, the lien, they don't just send a guy that liens on your house, right?
0: Yeah, no. Never goes away.
2: And he's there all the time.
0: It's so, it's weird Christmas.
1: But I will say they need to fix the laws on HOAs. All of America.
2: Yeah, but then you're agreeing to it when you move into the neighborhood.
0: Right. And it gives them the upper hand.
2: You're aware of it.
1: But also, it's getting out of control how much they can charge you, the rules that they put in place.
3: Like, yeah, but you know what Dom would tell you? Go and become the chairperson.
1: Find somebody else. But I'm just saying the fines in general that the HOAs are allowed because they can change it at any time. They can up it. Like, there should be laws against it, just like there are with insurances.
3: Yeah.
1: You know what I mean? Like, they fixed that with insurances. The next thing they need to look at is the HOA.
0: Yeah, because it's a little bit of a racket.
1: It is. It's ridiculous. Yeah. And the fact that, you know, like, they're everywhere and you can almost barely avoid them.
0: Yeah.
1: You know what I mean? Like, it just seems like it's starting to become a monopoly.
2: Oh, yeah.
1: Sometimes you get
2: some jerks that are on the board and they want to do things one way and then they get voted out and another group of jerks gets in there.
3: One of the craziest ones was the guy who had the truck, and it wasn't even a work truck. It was a truck, and they said, you can't park trucks in your driveway.
0: Yeah.
3: And he goes, it's an $85,000 truck. Yeah. Like, it's not like some beat up truck or a truck that has a sign on it or anything.
2: I know in my HOA for a while, if you had a truck that had signage on it, you weren't allowed to park it in your driveway.
0: Right.
2: They changed that, I think, not too long ago.
0: Oh, really?
2: Because the goddamn Sprint truck's like 2 houses down and pisses me off.
0: See, that would bug me. That would bug me.
1: But again, like, what if you own the company and that is your daily car?
0: You got magnet signs.
2: Covered up.
1: Yep. Yeah. See, I just think that is one of those rules. Like, it should not be allowed.
3: By the way, speaking of HOAs and trucks and stuff and everything, Joe, were they coming to tow you the other day?
4: No, but I did see that.
0: That's my neighbor.
3: Oh, okay.
0: She's having some car trouble.
3: Yeah, so there was a tow truck out there, and it was right by Joe's car, and I was like, ooh. And there was a couple work trucks, and then the cars out in the cul-de-sac, and I was like, ooh, I wonder if they're like, hey, enough of all the cars out here. And so I text Joe, and I said, they're not hooking it up or anything, but there is a tow truck by your car. I just wanted to give you a heads up.
4: When I went out there, that tow truck had to move so the lady could get into her driveway.
3: Wow, all right.
0: I have the bathroom tile guys here, and then the granite guys were here yesterday. Then you guys were all here, and I tried to pull out of the driveway and smashed into the granite guy's truck.
3: Oh.
0: I rolled down my window, and I go, I think I just hit your mirror. And he looked at me and goes, don't worry about it. And I go, thank God, man.
3: Damage to yours?
0: No, damage to his either. I heard the crunch.
2: I thought those electric cars had a million sensors. And
0: they do, but the problem was is that
3: he
0: was
3: beat them.
0: No, it was that the way they were parked in my driveway, and the tile people were parked in front of the house, so I had to go on the grass to maneuver around the truck. I had no choice to get out of the driveway.
2: Right.
0: So then to hit it, you know? the sensor was going off, but I had to get close to it in order to be able to get out of the driveway. Yeah,
2: you just powered through.
0: It was powered right through.
3: Yeah, when I was walking out, the guy asked me, he goes, you need me to move? And I go, no, I'm over there. I'm good. Yeah. I'm good.
0: He didn't ask
3: But tow
0: me.
3: That car, I told him. Oh, yeah.
2: No. I'm like, ooh, Joe missed a couple payments.
4: No, I own that car outright.
0: So they were coming to hook you?
4: No.
2: I love those videos. Yeah. Yeah. The guy that repisses the cars, he does in like 10 seconds, rolls up, hits the button,
3: so fast.
2: And it just drives away.
0: And they're like, all the video cameras on it.
2: Yeah.
3: You're not taking my car. Okay.
2: Yeah.
0: Yeah, that's pretty awesome. Let me grab some phone calls before we go to break. Mike Calt, the show, hello.
6: Hey, happy 4th, everybody.
0: Well, back at you. Thank you.
6: Well, thank you. Yeah, I have an HOA lift here. I put my flag out front for 9/11. And they called me at work and told me I had to take it down.
0: Are you serious?
3: I never forget.
6: Oh, I was so angry. I was so mad.
0: That's one of those things where you're supposed to call the news stations and cause a big ruckus.
6: Oh, God. I went on Facebook. I was so mad. I was like, I lived through 9/11. I'm like, are you kidding me?
0: That's pretty messed up.
6: Also,
0: yeah.
6: Is Pete available? Is he going out with anybody?
3: Oh, you sound like you'd be perfect for
0: him. No, see, that's
6: not me.
0: Oh, who you got? What do you got?
6: I got a hottie for him. She's adorable. But honestly, I hate to say this, but she looks like your wife.
0: All right, I'll take that. Well, I mean, I'll take it for Pete.
3: Can you send a picture?
0: Yeah, can we see a picture of her?
6: All right, let me try and get a picture of her. We're not going to be working together anytime soon, but I will do the best I can. I'm going to call her and try and get a hottie shot.
0: I would love if we make a love connection.
2: Does she know Pete or have heard of Pete or the show or anything, or just completely going in blind?
6: Only from, I told her a little.
0: All right.
3: Are you like going to go and try and snap a shot of her, or doesn't she have like an Instagram or anything, or...
6: I'm sure she does, so I'm going to give her a call, and
0: All right, let us know what you dig up.
6: I love you.
0: Thank you, Pumpkin. I appreciate it. Thank you. Wouldn't that be nice if we made a little love connection for me?
2: Awesome. Pete face action going into the weekend.
4: Oh, not going to be able to marry Pete.
3: You cannot have another girl around that looks like your wife but isn't your wife. Forget it.
0: Why not?
3: You know exactly why.
0: Why?
3: I thought it was you. Yeah.
0: They're not twins.
3: Well, if she looked 75% like your wife.
0: I would try to pull the, I thought it was you.
3: But also 100%, that's your type. You know, there's always, you're showing us pictures of variations of your wife.
2: Right.
3: This is my wife with tattoos. This is
0: my wife with a mohawk.
3: This is my wife with half her head shaved. This is my wife that's, a fitness influencer. This is my, different versions of your wife.
0: My wife cannot take a compliment.
3: Yeah.
0: I have told my wife this week a bunch of times that I thought she was beautiful, and each time I think she got mad at me.
3: Mm.
0: Yeah, she does not take a compliment very well. And I saw a picture of her the other day from like 10 years ago. And I said to her, I think you actually look younger now than you did before. And she can never go, oh, thank you. She's like, no, you're just looking at this because of this.
3: Yeah.
0: And I go, okay, whatever. I give up. What do you want from me?
3: Tell her to analyze herself. Why can't she take a compliment?
0: She knows. Mike, out the show, though.
8: Hey, Mike. Hey, Gio. Hey, everybody. Ah. That was a weird call to follow up from.
0: That's all right.
8: Like, I agree with you. Because I have more than one best friend, and like it's completely acceptable. I have my best friend that I've known pretty much since I was one, and then I have my best friend that we met in college, and we last year was our 25th college anniversary.
0: No, that's great. So, that's two best friends.
2: No, the college one replaced the original one.
0: No, she still hangs out with the original one.
8: No, I'm still friends.
2: Yeah, still friends, but you only have one best friend.
0: If both of those girls, best friend from one and best friend from college, were in a house and that house was a catch on fire and you could only save one of them, which one would you save?
8: Well, this I was kind of cheating because my best friend since I've been one, her husband's a firefighter. So I'm my college best friend.
0: Because her husband will take care of the other one. Yeah. But you know what I'm saying. All right, well, let's throw them in the water then. You only have one life preserver and you got to give it to one of them. Like, you don't even have to say
8: who. My college best friend can't swim. So thank you guys. Have a great weekend.
0: Thank you.
3: By the way, best defines single. Highest degree of excellence. As a noun, it refers to the single preeminent item, person, or moment. So single, one.
0: But there's got to be an opportunity to have two bests.
3: But that doesn't make any sense. The fact that you're saying two before best makes zero sense. That's like saying it's the driest, equal? Wettest thing. It's
0: No.
3: Different
0: no,
3: thing.
0: No.
3: It cancels out.
0: They're equal. They're both the wettest.
3: They can't be.
0: They're the both. This one's soaked and this one's soaked.
3: No. There's only one best. Only one best. You can have two really good friends, or you can have one best friend and a really good friend. You can't have two best friends.
2: Best is the best.
3: Yes. Singular. One.
0: Interesting. Okay.
2: It's not. There's no ties here.
3: Furniture or legend?
0: What, Carmen?
1: I was going to say, like, when it comes to ratings, right? Like, there can't be more than number, like...
0: Of course there can. You could be tied for first.
3: You could be tied. That doesn't make any sense. No, terrible
0: that
3: argument.
0: Sense. Good.
3: Nope,
0: it
3: terrible
0: made
3: argument.
0: Perfect sense.
3: No.
2: So they're all the best.
1: I take it back.
0: But it proves my point.
3: No. It doesn't.
0: Why?
3: Because that's a numerical value, not best.
2: Yeah.
3: Best is a word that means singular.
0: So this is the best morning show on the radio, no matter what the ratings are.
2: Right.
1: That's an opinion.
2: Two of those.
3: When you're talking about a person, a noun, when you're talking about a person, and you say best friend, that means one.
0: I disagree.
2: And that one.
3: It doesn't matter whether you disagree.
2: And that one, you're wrong, is Pete. Yeah.
0: Mike, how the show? Good morning. Too loud.
3: Jesus,
0: what do you want, a drum? Come on. I'm not taking any more.
2: That was the best phone call.
0: And on that note, we'll take a break. It's the Mike Calta Show. 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
10: 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A crash in Hillsborough County on Florida Ave north before Country Club Drive. All lanes closed there. And Hillsborough County on US 301 north at Sable Industrial Boulevard.
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0: This is Fox 13 meteorologist Dave Osterberg from the Sky Tower Weather Center. More heat, more humidity, more storms around this afternoon. Rain chances 50% with today's highs back in the lower 90s. Damp and muggy tonight. Our temperatures drop back into the upper 70s. Then another round of afternoon storms for Friday. 60% rain chance with a high in the lower 90s.
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0: It's the Mike Calton Show. It's 102.5 The Bone. 9:02 on this Thursday that feels like a Friday. Our phone number is 800-771-1025. Each Thursday, we talk to a very interesting fellow on the show named Cody Tucker, who is in Texas. And Cody, we found him on the Instagram. He is on there just offering random information and facts to people. He's very interesting. He'll be like, in 1964, and he'll just ramble on, and he'll just tell you a bunch of interesting facts about stuff. And I thought he was really good, and I reached out to him and figured out how way that we can kind of incorporate him into the show. And it's been working out for, has it been a year?
1: It's got a whole book.
0: You got a whole book.
1: It's going on, you
0: ought to know.
1: It's going on 2 years.
0: Is it really?
1: Yeah.
0: Holy smokes.
1: Yeah.
0: So we have a great relationship with Cody now, and he joins us every Thursday. He did not join us today because he's on a vacation with his family. But Joe has agreed to step up and offer us some Cody Tucker type information.
1: I will.
0: Oh, yeah. Wait, what? Are you excited, Carmen?
2: Yeah.
0: Yeah. Joe said, I've got a Cody Tucker for you. And I go, I don't know what you mean. He goes, I got a Cody Tucker style story. I go, I'm still not following. He goes, like, what, Cody? I did assign that, didn't I not?
1: You did. Yes. You asked me yesterday.
0: Yes, I was unaware. So, ladies and gentlemen, without further ado, let's go over to Joe to do his best Cody Tucker.
1: Okay.
0: Don't laugh, Carmen. You got to build him up.
1: Okay.
2: Okay.
1: All right, there's a reason you've probably never heard this. Everybody knows Frank Sinatra loved music. Most people know he loved Jack Daniels, but very few people know he had a favorite trumpet player named Eddie Bell who refused to travel without his pet duck. Nobody knows exactly where Eddie got this duck. Some say he won it in a poker game in Louisiana. Others say it wandered into rehearsal one afternoon and never left. What everyone does agree on is that the duck sat quietly backstage during rehearsals, but the second Frank started singing, it let out one loud quack. After a few weeks, Sinatra stopped getting annoyed and started expecting it. In fact, if the duck didn't quack, Frank would stop and stop the band and ask, "Where's my critic?" One night in Chicago, the duck escaped backstage and wandered into the kitchen. The chef chased it away with the only thing he had in his hand, a slice of apple pie. The duck grabbed the pie and sprinted through the hotel. The band spent nearly 20 minutes chasing a duck carrying a piece of pie through the lobby while Frank stood there laughing so hard he couldn't perform. After the show, whenever Eddie's duck started causing problems backstage, Sinatra would grin and say, "Easy. He's just got a little piece of pie."
0: Hey!
1: Musicians who heard the story started using the phrase whenever someone got distracted by something small instead of focusing on the job. Eventually, having a piece of the pie became another way of saying someone was chasing their own little reward.
0: Very good, Joe. Very good.
2: That was interesting.
0: Yeah.
1: I got another one.
0: Hold on a second. I looked it up. None of this seems to be true.
3: Yeah, I was going to say. So did I.
2: Where did you get this from?
0: I think you made it up, which makes it even better.
3: It's a fun story, but it didn't. Is it real?
1: My sources.
0: I looked up Eddie Bell and Duck. Yep. And it says Eddie Bell and the Bel Airs. Eddie has been officially declared an honorary duck for the Oregon, but does not show Eddie Bell having a duck or Frank Sinatra.
1: Okay, well, I'm not Cody Tucker.
0: Yeah, no, listen, I just looked it up to see. I don't know if Cody's stuff is real either. I take him on his word.
1: All right, I got another one for you.
0: All right, let's go. You're on a roll now.
3: Got another BS.
1: Yeah. So, officially, football was invented in 1823 at rugby school in England. When a kid named William Webb Ellis got bored during a soccer game, picked up the ball, and ran with it. That's the story they put in the textbooks. But almost none of American football is actually

0: came from rugby. Rugby balls in 1823 were round. Early footballs were oblong, laced down the middle, and built specifically to be tucked under an arm. Rugby teams had 15 guys. Walter Camp insisted on 11. He also insisted on 4 downs, 10 yards, no forward passes yet, 6 points if you carry it in, 3 if you kick it. None of that is rugby. That's just something else. But Camp never really said where he got these ideas. In 1822, a rancher named Isaac Trabue started a town on the Florida Gulf Coast. On the waterfront was a big flat rectangle made of crushed shell with conch shell posts at each end. And local Calusa guys were still playing a game on it called Atapalaco.
1: Oh, who?
0: Atapalaco.
1: Atapalaco.
0: Yeah. 11 men, a manatee bladder ball, oblong, 4 laces, 4 tries to go 10 paces. Carry it across the line for 6, kick it through for 3. Trabue wrote a letter home about the game he witnessed to his brother at Yale, who roomed with Walter Camp. So yeah, football wasn't invented in Rugby, England in 1823. It was invented by the Calusa Indians about 300 years earlier on a shell field in what is now Punta Gorda, Florida.
1: Oh, right here in Fat Point.
0: That's right.
1: Wow, I didn't know that.
0: Yeah.
1: Joe, I kind of like when you do this.
2: I don't think Joe knows this.
1: Who doesn't matter? I think this would be a better Instagram account if Joe just made up lies. If he just told very convincing lies and everybody was like, oh, Punta, football in Punta Gorda, you say.
2: He did like 2 truths and a lie, but with facts.
1: Just go with all facts. Joe, that'd be fantastic if you got in there and it was like, did you know that wontons aren't really Chinese?
0: Yeah.
1: They were invented by the Portuguese.
0: I will do one, Mike. I'll do one on Instagram.
1: I would think that that would be
0: fun. I do have another one.
1: Okay. All right. Listen, we're on a roll. Come on. Let's do another one.
0: Okay. Hold on.
1: Joe's Facts.
0: Yeah.
1: Or are they? This is a new segment called Joe's Facts or Are They?
0: Okay, this one is about Jimmy Page.
1: Oh, Galvin, you'll be able to back this one up.
3: I will 100 shut you down. This isn't right.
0: There's a reason you probably never heard this. Everybody knows Jimmy Page was the guitarist for Led Zeppelin. Most people know he collected old books, antiques, and anything with a strange history. What almost nobody knows is that for years he refused to carry a Swiss Army knife. Mm. Not because he thought they were dangerous, because he believed they were bad luck. It started during Led Zeppelin's first European tour. The band's tour manager carried a red Swiss Army knife everywhere. It opened bottles, tightened screws, cut guitar strings, fixed amplifiers. The thing solved every problem. Then one afternoon in Switzerland, the manager jokingly handed it to Jimmy and said, you should always carry one. Jimmy took it. That night, a lighting truss collapsed before the show. Oh. Nobody was hurt, but Page quietly handed the knife back. 2 days later, someone gave him another one. Their truck broke down outside Milan. A week after that, a fan tossed one on stage during a concert. Midway through the second song, Page snapped a guitar string. By the end of the tour, he'd convinced himself that the little red knife wasn't useful. It attracted problems that needed fixing. For years afterward, crew members said that if they needed Jimmy's attention, they'd hide every Swiss Army knife before he walked into the room. Eventually, the superstition spread to other touring musicians who started joking that carrying one meant you were looking for trouble.
1: Wow. Anybody have a Swiss Army knife?
0: Yes.
1: You do?
0: Yeah, at home.
3: When I was a kid. I don't think I have one now.
1: I could try to buy one in Switzerland because I figure that's what you do. But they wouldn't let me take it because I had to go on a connecting flight.
3: Oh,
1: so
3: yeah.
1: I couldn't get it. So they were like, we can mail it to you. I go, that's no fun. I want it now. I want to take the toothpick and play with it. Yeah, I didn't want that. When I'm in Switzerland, I'm buying a knife. I want to be able to take it with me.
3: Yeah, corkscrew. Got a nail clippers.
1: The little saw that you'll never be able to saw anything with.
3: Mm-hmm. Toothbrush.
1: Mm-hmm.
3: Joe, I can tell you that I'm a huge Led Zeppelin fan. I've read pretty much everything there is about Led Zeppelin and have heard all the stories and stuff. Never heard that.
1: Well, not there
3: true.
1: You go. Another
3: not true.
1: Another Joe fun fact. Or is right. it?
3: No,
1: or is
3: not
1: it? True. Or is not, it?
3: I Google it. There's nothing about it.
4: Swiss Army knife, not invented by a Swiss.
1: It's not?
4: Oh, wow. I just thought that's what we're doing. Make yourself up.
1: Just confusing.
4: That's not what we're doing?
1: I don't know.
0: No.
1: Craig, good morning. You're on the Mike Calta Show. What's up, Craig?
5: Hey, Mike. At first, I was against you, but now I think you can have more than one best in two situations.
1: Okay.
5: First of all, for like, let's say sports, if someone holds a record and then someone ties that record, until a third person beats it, those two are the best.
3: That's not true. If you hold a record, that doesn't make you the best. That's a statistic.
4: Mm.
1: But it's best at doing
5: best at that thing.
1: At that thing.
5: If you're hitting home runs, you're the best home run hitter, and then someone ties the amount of home runs you've hit until another person beats that record. Those two are the best because you're comparing them to a field of other people.
3: That's not necessarily true. Nope. If you're the best home run hitter, it doesn't mean you hit the most home runs. Maybe they one hit it in a shorter amount of time. Maybe one hit it, you know what I mean, hit it further.
4: Also, you're no longer the best once somebody ties you.
3: Yeah.
1: Yeah, you're both the best.
3: No, you're not.
1: Until you're beaten, you're both the best.
3: No.
1: What do you mean, no?
4: Best is singular. The best.
3: Singular.
1: No.
2: Yeah. By definition.
5: And the second one would be like for the best friend scenario, you may have a friend who gives you the best advice on one thing. So in one situation, you need this particular person. They're your best friend for this. And then you can have another best friend that's the best for, for giving advice.
1: Yes.
5: On this.
1: He's right.
3: He's wrong.
1: Pete gives me the worst advice. Bobby gives me the best advice.
3: Okay, so you have a friend that gives you the best advice.
1: Thank you, Craig.
3: That's not a best friend.
1: No.
2: That's the best. That's your best
3: advice.
2: That's
3: a friend. Yeah, it's a friend that gives you the best advice.
1: If I go to Pete and I say, I think that Amanda's having an affair with this guy, Pete says, you should kill that guy. I go to Bobby and I think Amanda's having an affair with the guy. He goes, you should talk to Amanda and get to the bottom. And like he's more level-headed. He gives better advice.
3: I understand. So he's
2: better at giving advice.
3: He's best at giving advice.
1: So you're saying Bobby's my best friend.
3: He's the best at giving advice.
1: Yeah.
3: Yeah.
1: But if they're different at the best at different things, then it's possible to have multiple best friends.
4: That's not true. Best is a singular adjective.
3: You're saying they have, he has best attributes, the best of this, the best of this, the best of this, doesn't make him your best friend.
1: Gio, who is the best person on this show?
4: The best person on the show?
1: Yeah.
4: Joe. Oh.
1: I have to say, I agree with that.
4: If you took Joe away, it's a completely different show.
1: It's true. All right.
2: And just as a person in general, even outside of the show, Joe is just a good person.
1: You think Joe's the best person outside of the show?
0: Appreciate that.
1: You think Joe's a better person than me?
2: Yeah. I mean, why would you even ask that question?
3: I'm sorry, Carmen. You answered very quickly. What did you say?
2: Yes.
4: Joe's trustworthy. Joe is loyal.
0: That's true.
4: Joe, I mean,
1: when it counts. Nice. I'm the best.
3: At what?
1: Giving Carmen money for a wedding.
4: Yeah.
1: The best money giver.
2: Yes.
1: Okay.
4: You can be best at a lot of different things.
3: By the way, you're also not the best money giver. You gave her the most money.
1: No, I gave it to her the best way.
3: How did you do it?
1: Tied it to my butt.
4: That is the best way.
1: Yeah.
2: Thank you for that.
1: Put it in my wallet. I put wallet.
3: Prison purse.
2: Chad went and got it.
1: How we like it. I don't know. I mean, this is going to be something we just disagree on.
4: Yeah.
2: Yeah.
4: Everybody knows, though.
1: Everybody knows what?
4: That there's only a singular best. And it's Pete. It's not Bobby.
1: Oh, you're going to make Bobby very upset.
2: This is you.
4: Yeah.
1: This is you guys saying it. I'm saying I have dual best friends. I have an international one and a local one.
4: So what if they both move here?
1: Then we have a new cross to bear.
4: No.
1: Bobby almost moved here.
4: That'd be great.
1: Would it?
4: Yeah, Bobby's always fun.
1: He'd be coming over to my house every day at 2:00. Let's go, dude. We got to work out. Ugh.
2: Yeah, that would be good for you.
1: No, Pete's great. I call Pete and go, you want to go to Hooters? Yeah.
4: Anytime Bobby's around, it's always a good time. At least for me, from my perspective.
3: By the way, I talked to Bobby the other day, and he asked me how you're doing.
1: Yeah?
3: Yeah.
1: What'd you tell him?
3: I go, oh, he's off the rails.
1: No! I'm not off the rails.
3: I go, and he gets mad at you because you don't set appointments. You just call him on a FaceTime workout with him.
1: Whenever he FaceTimes me in the middle of the day, I get afraid to answer.
4: Yeah.
1: Yeah.
4: How's Mike? He's at Esposito's.
1: Eating a salad.
4: Yeah.
2: Rice balls.
3: You said you have a full lasagna in there.
1: Yeah, I didn't eat it.
4: What about the rice balls?
3: What are you going to do? Pet it?
1: I'm going to look at it.
3: Taking it for a little trip? And then are you bringing it back to Esposito's?
1: I might. It depends on how it goes.
4: Yeah.
1: How about my wife ordering off the menu last night?
3: Oh, really? What'd she do?
1: She wanted a little chicken Milanaise.
3: Mm-hmm.
1: And basically, if you're going to have chicken Parmesan, you could have chicken Milanaise. But they went and made it special, put it on a nice little presentation. It was fantastic.
4: Nice. I just hear chicken mayonnaise and I'm like, ooh.
1: Nah, mayonnaise. Milanaise.
3: Still sounds good.
4: Yeah.
2: What's the difference?
1: It's just like a fried chicken cutlet with a little lemon and some arugula as opposed to
3: red sauce. Doesn't have the red sauce on it, the cheese.
2: Okay. Yeah.
1: Yeah, and it looked delicious.
2: So chicken parm, no sauce, without no cheese. Parm.
1: Yeah.
2: There you go.
3: Oh, a little lemon.
2: I gotcha.
4: Chicken mayonnaise.
1: Yeah. Not mayonnaise. No, that's totally different. One day we should all go there as a show.
2: Okay. I'm in.
4: Sure. Mm-hmm. Should we go now since we're leaving early?
1: Ooh. I mean, I got plenty of food from yesterday.
2: Oh. Show meeting?
1: Look, I don't think they're open in the middle of the day.
3: You write it off?
1: Yeah.
4: Oh, yeah. Yeah.
3: Just send the bill to John Brennan.
4: Yep.
3: We had a show meeting. Yeah. Here's how much it cost.
4: Since the office was closed at noon,
3: we decided to meet.
4: We didn't have a meeting space.
1: Oh.
3: When are they going to do that again, where they take us to lunch?
4: Oh, yeah. It's been forever.
3: 7 years.
4: At least.
1: Did they take us to lunch?
3: Remember the one time we went over to International Mall somewhere? Where
1: I don't think I went.
2: Oh, yeah. You know where we went.
3: You went. You were there.
2: Yeah.
3: Where was it, Carmen?
2: Free guac.
4: Oh, the...
1: Oh, is that when Roger and JP first came here?
4: Is it Benedetto? No.
1: No.
2: Bonito's.
1: Besimo.
2: I don't think it's there anymore, though.
3: Besitos.
2: Yeah, Besitos.
3: Yeah, that was the other mall. That was West Shore.
4: Well, I remember one time they took us to dinner at Eddie V's.
3: I thought we went to a place at International. Remember, and we sat at like a high top table. I forget what it was. But, I mean, it's been a long time.
4: Those days are long gone.
1: Yeah. They don't care about us anymore.
2: Yeah, they don't have to buy us lunch anymore. No, 'cause I remember
4: at Eddie V's, I remember Keith was there.
0: Yeah, that was Eddie V's Seafood Tower.
4: Yeah, we had like four seafood towers.
1: Oh,
4: yeah.
1: I didn't pay for that.
3: We did go Hard Rock. We went with John Brennan. We went to
1: Council Oak,
3: yeah, because we had Seafood Tower there.
1: We did?
3: I don't think you made it that night, though.
4: No, I didn't.
3: Carmen didn't either. It was me, Joe, Mike, John Brennan.
4: Freeloader Joe.
3: It was great, because then I had my player's card, and John Brennan was playing. I go, hey, use my player's card so I get all the points.
4: Get the points.
3: Yeah.
1: I didn't even know you get points.
3: Oh, yeah.
4: Probably anything you do.
3: You get points, and you can use it for stuff. Like, if you're playing whatever, then you go get something to eat, and you're like, yeah, just pay for it with my points.
1: The Hard Rock is constantly giving away cool stuff.
3: Oh, all the time.
1: To the Unity members. Like, I've said this before. My dad's got cruises, TVs, all sorts of things. And then all you need to do is be a Unity member and actually go and just gamble every once in a while.
3: Yeah.
1: And then they tell you, hey, Unity members, on Tuesday, we got a free TV giveaway.
2: And,
1: and you just go there and get your TV.
2: It even connects to your app.
1: Yes.
2: Like, yeah, you get points for using the Hard Rock app.
3: But a lot of the stuff isn't like, hey, show up and maybe you'll win. Show up and get it.
1: Just get it. Yeah. Like they had I'm making this up. It was like a Jack Daniels glass set, like a bottle and a set of glasses, you know. And you just go there and pick it up. That's so nice of them.
4: They're doing all right.
1: I think they're going to be okay.
4: Yeah.
1: I think they got a future ahead of them. I would like to get there over the weekend. What are we doing there?
4: What are you looking at?
3: What's happening?
4: Oh, yeah.
1: It looks like Fox 13 has got some fat ladies trying on dresses.
4: Oh, is that where Charlie's at?
3: She started in the back of the room, and I went, oh, my God, that wall's moving.
1: That is a large lady.
4: What is he doing?
1: Oh, no.
3: What?
1: Oh, no.
4: Oh man. How come you're not at, like, the hot dog place or something?
3: Them?
4: No.
3: Oh,
4: I Charlie. Like, that's, you know.
1: All right, I'm distracted by this.
3: Yeah, sorry. That threw me off.
1: I don't like thigh tattoos on girls.
3: Yeah.
1: Like thigh.
4: On the high thigh?
1: Yeah. Like when they're wearing shorts and you could see it on the high thigh. I don't like that. I don't mind it on the leg or on the arms, but the high thigh bugs me.
4: Pink is not a flattering color.
1: No.
4: That's not good there.
1: Mm-hmm. Charlie looks like a slim figure.
4: Yeah, Charlie shouldn't wear pink.
2: Here comes another one.
1: Oh, what is going on?
4: I'm dying to know what this is.
1: This has got to be some fat lady they won Best of the Bay a bunch of times, whatever this is. Some fat lady consignment store.
4: Oh, we're horrible people.
1: No, we're not. What are we horrible about? We're pointing out it's a bunch of fat ladies modeling moo-moos.
4: These poor women are just on TV, excited, having a good time.
3: I know what that place is. It's Cindy's dresses and car tarps. What? Jeez. Right?
4: Oh, look how happy they are. They're on TV.
1: Yeah, let's see the next one.
0: Fox had the 250 for the, right there. I thought they were putting the weight up.
1: Oh, they got guys, too.
4: Hey.
1: Hey. Well, now I want to know where this place is. Now I know that they got good clothes.
4: Joe thought that woman was 250.
2: Oh.
3: I think you're shooting low.
0: I think so, too.
1: All right, we got to take a break before we end up getting fired. 800-771-1025. Can we play a game when we come back?
2: We can. We got time.
1: All right, what do you want to play?
3: Mm-hmm.
1: We played Redneck Bingo yesterday.
3: Mm-hmm.
0: But we did not get a winner.
1: We did not. We can't play again, though.
3: Absolutely.
1: No, we cannot play again.
3: Back to back. You're just bad at picking songs for Redneck Bingo.
1: I asked you which one you wanted me to pick. I said this guy or this guy, and you guys picked it.
3: Yeah. But you had just have a bad category.
1: Oh, okay. Yeah. It was 90s and 2000s country.
3: Yeah, that's not good.
1: Okay. What else can we play?
3: Google Fat.
2: Google Feud.
1: Google Feud. Everybody wants to play Google Feud?
3: Yeah. Okay.
1: That works. We'll play Google Feud when we come back. It's the Mike Caldas Show. 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
7: 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A crash in Hillsborough County on Florida Ave North before Country Club Drive. 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
5: This is Fox 13 meteorologist Dave Osterberg from the Sky Tower Weather Center. More heat, more humidity, more storms around this afternoon. Rain chances 50% with today's highs back in the lower 90s. Damp and muggy tonight. Our temperatures drop back into the upper 70s. Then another round of afternoon storms for Friday. 60% rain chance with a high in the lower 90s.
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0: the show. It's 102.5 The Bone on a pre-4th of July Thursday. I got a bunch of things to remind you guys about. Let's start with this. We got a cruise that's happening in April, and the cruise is sold out. If you want to go on the cruise, all you need to do is stop by and see my friends at Stingray Chevrolet, the big store on I-4, exit 22, Plant City. Not only is it a great time for you to stop by and get a car this weekend with 4th of July sales. By the way, I heard that DJ Tywai is going to be there. I heard the commercial that I did, and they're going to be doing alligator wrestling, and they say a bucking alligator, and every time I hear it, it makes me nervous that I said the wrong thing. They're going to have alligators out there. They're going to have one of those mechanical alligators out there. They're going to be having a good time. And also, you're there, you can scan the QR code, and you can register to win a cruise for two on the Calta Cruise number 20, which is happening in April, and we'll be here before you know it.
1: For sure.
0: The other things I want to remind you about is that we are very fortunate to be asked to play with Warrant and Firehouse July 17th at Ferg's in St. Pete. The folks at Ferg's put on concerts. They do a great time. There are several people in the comments section that aren't aware of Ferg's. I saw on the Pipple Toddler Instagram page that they were like, is Ferg's a sports bar big enough to handle Warrant and Firehouse? Yeah, let me tell you, Ferg's has got an entire stage and a pavilion out there that they built. They're not jamming you in the corner of the sports bar. They've got a whole stage. We've done the punch out there before. They've got plenty of room.
1: I went over there. I saw Rat out there. I saw Buck Cherry out there.
0: The Wilson Van guys.
1: Yeah, they built the whole thing. Like you said, it's a big stage, great sound system and stuff, so it's fun out there.
0: Yeah, so we'll be out there July 17th. We'll be playing with Warrant and Firehouse, which is a Mike Calta childhood dream come true.
1: Yeah.
2: Also, bands don't agree. Like, you have to have a certain size venue and a certain setup before they'll even agree to come out.
0: Right. Right.
2: You know?
0: We have something in common with the rest of these bands. What is that, Gio?
1: I know what it is.
3: I do.
0: I know you do, Galvin. Mm. Gio, do you know?
2: You all have AARP cards.
0: No, it's very possible.
1: Besides that.
0: Carmen, do you have a guess?
3: That was my joke. You're all
2: That's a good joke, Carmen.
3: Hey, good job, Gio.
0: Joe, do you want to guess?
4: I have no idea.
0: Pitbull Toddler, Firehouse, and Warrant all have one thing in common.
3: You cover the same song.
1: No.
0: In fact, we play no Warrant and no Firehouse.
4: You're all from Florida.
0: Nope.
2: You all have a drummer.
1: No.
0: You can't Cliff Clavin all people who haven't been in my living room. No. Galvin, tell him.
1: We all have a different singer from our original singer.
0: Yep.
2: Oh.
0: Now, we're the only ones whose singer didn't die.
1: Yes.
0: But Shane was our original singer. He's out. Josh is in. Janie Lane, dead. Not the original Warrant singer.
1: Mm-hmm.
0: And CJ Snare, dead.
1: Yeah.
0: The Firehouse singer.
2: All upgrades?
0: All good substitutes. Yeah. So I don't know necessarily upgrade or downgrade, but they're all good substitutes. Galvin said the guy who sings for Warrant's great.
1: He is. He's very good.
0: I don't know who's singing for Firehouse. I don't know how that works out. But
2: I guess if the guy dies, you got no choice.
0: You got no choice. You got to muster on.
3: Or so, you just don't go on.
0: Yeah, but I mean, if you're a guy, if you still have talent, you still have songs, and people want to see them, you just do it.
1: Yeah.
0: I love Warrant, and I'm not even talking about just Cherry Pie. I love Warrant, and I'm excited to see them. I've seen them a bunch of times over the years live, so I'm excited to see them with this new band. I even marked it on my calendar before we were playing it so that I'd remember that was the date and that we'd be going there to see the show. And then the next night is my Calta family Christmas in July party.
1: Oh, wow.
0: Yeah.
1: The guys from Warrant want to come.
0: Who knew one day that X-Pac would be eating lobster at my house?
1: Yeah. True.
0: Yeah.
1: I think the other thing maybe was the USA, Team USA watch party.
0: That's exactly what it was on Monday night.
1: Yes.
0: We'll be back out at Al Lang Stadium with Michelob Ultra for a watch party.
1: 8:00 against Belgium.
0: Yep. And, you know, we're down one good player, but that doesn't mean we can't win.
1: That's right.
0: So that is all happening on Monday.
2: The fix is in. FIFA does not want the United States to win.
0: No.
2: They don't think we're real.
3: Of course not.
2: We're not real soccer fans. We don't deserve that.
1: It's the Bosnian screw job.
2: They do not want us to advance at all.
3: Well, what? This is like the first time we've been in the World Cup in how many years? Because we don't go every year.
2: Advancing
3: right?
2: this far.
1: Yeah.
2: It's
1: yeah.
2: been a while. Yeah.
1: Right. The round of 16. Yeah.
0: Well, I'm excited for the USA. USA, USA. I'm not as excited as Scotty and Abby are. Screaming and doing all that, and I'm not excited as John Brennan is to pour beer all over my
1: John
0: face.
1: Senning.
0: I'm sorry, John Senning. John Brennan probably did it too.
1: But here's the thing: you haven't been at that event.
2: Yeah,
0: no, that's
1: you
0: true.
1: Know what I mean, you got
0: maybe if I'm out there, I get
1: exactly.
0: that crazy. Yep.
2: In the moment, crowd goes nuts, cannons go off. Michelob Ultra everywhere. Boom, you pop it. That's what you do.
0: Yeah. All right. I'm not saying it's not cool. I just say I don't have that feeling.
2: The game last night was crazy. I know you didn't watch it. Yeah. It was exciting as all hell.
1: Yeah.
2: The fact
1: really
2: that they played with a man down for the 30-something minutes and won.
1: By the way, the greatest thing John Brennan sent me, and it's a meme, and it said, I don't understand why Americans can't understand what the rules are for offsides in soccer. If anything exciting happens, it's offsides.
2: That's true.
1: It's literally every time you're like, yes, goal!
2: Yeah.
1: And then you see the flag is up, and you're like, ah, come on. But, I mean, they really are getting it, because you see they put the laser thing out there, and the guy's toes over, and you're like, no.
0: All right, we have some stuff to give away, and we got about enough time to play a game before we get out of here today, so we're going to play a little Google Feud. Here we go. Right?
3: Yes. Mm-hmm. Hold on. Okay, I'm going to do it again.
0: Google.
4: What will the all-knowing Google box say? Well, if you can guess one of the top three answers, you'll win. It's time to play Google Feud, only on the Mike Caltas Show.
0: I don't like the way that guy says that. Google Feud.
1: Yeah.
3: What?
0: Google Feud.
3: Are you allowed to burp in your house?
0: Yes, just but not fart. I still get it gross.
3: Okay.
0: And I do it. But my wife burps louder than I do, which is also gross. She goes like this. She'll go, I'm sorry. I'm so sorry. I just did that.
1: She does my wife will do it. She celebrates it. And I go, you're a lady. You're not supposed to be burping. All right. So I'm going to give you guys a phrase. We're going to try and figure out how Google will finish it. We'll go around the room. We'll get a contestant on the line as well. And you got to get in the top three to be a winner on this one. Okay.
0: All right.
1: Let's start with the person on the phone so they can't Google it. Do you want to get to...
0: Hold on. I'm so distracted by this. Marlon Wayans is doing a Zoom call with Fox 13 to promote his show in Tampa this weekend. He could not care less about it. But I do like to get to see into their houses a little bit.
1: Hmm.
0: Little background action. All right, what are we playing now?
1: I don't know. We need to get a contestant on the line.
0: Oh, we do that first?
1: Yeah, okay. So they can't Google it.
0: Gotcha. Hi, who is this?
5: I didn't expect to be on a game show.
0: No. Nah. Hi, who is this?
6: Hey, it's Larry.
0: All right, Larry, you ready to play?
6: I'm ready.
0: All right, here we go.
1: All right, Larry, tell me how you think Google is going to finish this. How long can a...
6: How long can an egg stay fresh?
0: Ooh.
1: Egg stay fresh. All right. Mike Kelta, how long can a...
0: Person hold their breath.
1: Person hold their breath. All right. Mm. Oh, the steal yours, Carmen?
3: Yeah.
1: Mm. Okay. Gio, how long can a...
2: President stay in office.
1: Mm. President stay in office. Carmen, how long can a...
3: How long can a fish live out of water?
1: Mm. Fish out of water. Joe, how long can a...
7: How long is the longest day?
1: How long can a...
7: How long can a day be?
2: This is why Joe's the best.
1: Larry,
3: Go with that one.
1: Larry, you heard all the answers. You can stick with yours, or you can change to somebody else's. What do you want to do?
6: What was Mike's again?
1: Mike's was how long can a person hold their breath?
6: And Carmen said the one about the president. I like the president one.
1: That was Gio's. How long can the president stay in office? Okay. All right. Got to get the top three for this one.
2: Let's go.
1: Number three, how long can a governor serve in Florida?
0: Yes.
1: Number two, how long can a Canadian stay in the U.S.?
2: Oh, come on.
1: Number one answer, how long can an Instagram reel be?
0: Oh, I'm sorry, sir. You did not win. Thank you for playing, and have a great holiday weekend. Mm-hmm. All right, Carmen, reset that page.
3: Got it.
0: And we got another one?
1: We do.
0: Good morning. Who's this?
8: Good morning. This is Doug.
0: All right, we got Doug on the line. Galvin, what do we have for Doug?
1: All right, for Doug, finish this, Doug. When will the next... We got for
8: when
1: that
8: will
1: one.
8: The next
9: When will the next World Cup be?
1: When will the next World Cup be? All right. Seems like you stole Gio's there.
2: Yeah.
1: Okay, over to Mike Kelta. When will the next...
0: Solar eclipse happen.
1: Solar eclipse happen. Oh, stole Joe's. All right, Gio, when will the next...
2: When will the next election happen?
1: Election happen. Carmen, when will the next...
3: Full moon.
7: Oh, come on.
1: Just make up a sentence, Joe. It's fine.
7: All right.
1: When will the next...
7: When will the next war happen?
1: War happen.
0: War.
1: All right.
3: It's happening.
1: Well, he says the next one, though.
0: Carmen, how do you spell eclipse?
3: ECLIPES. Oh, S-E.
0: She first said... Eclipse, but I understand she was typing fast.
1: I'm surprised she didn't change it. I'm surprised she didn't write Eclair.
0: Yeah, ooh.
1: Doug, you heard all the answers. You want to stick with yours or switch to somebody else's?
10: I really want to know when the next World Cup will be, so I'm going to stick with mine.
1: Okay. Yeah, that's all right. One. Very good. You got to get in the top three to be a winner here. This says, number three, when will the next USA game be? Which I think they're probably talking about World Cup.
0: Right.
1: Number two, when will the next iPhone come out?
0: Okay.
1: Number one answer for Google Feud, when will the next World Cup be?
0: Doug's
1: the winner.
2: That was supposed to be mine.
0: Good job, sir. Good job. I'm going to put you on hold. Carmen will grab you during the break, and we'll hook you up with the prize.
10: Sounds good. Appreciate
0: Excellent.
10: It.
0: Excellent. Thank you, sir.
2: It's all right, 4 years.
0: Carmen, that's it.
1: Yeah, by the way, yeah, if you didn't know.
0: 4 years?
1: Yeah,
2: every 4 years, oh, yeah.
3: Man. Which, I feel like it should be more.
0: More now years? That, or?
3: Yeah, happen more often because, like, the Olympics happen every 4 years, and there's soccer in the Olympics.
2: Well, the women play, I think, next year.
3: Okay.
2: It'll be the women's
1: deal.
2: The Women's World Cup.
3: But also, I would not feel this way if we did not have the World Cup here right now. You
2: it's
3: know what
2: been
3: I mean?
2: Very exciting.
3: Like, yes, it makes it a lot more fun to have it here.
1: Carmen, you're an American.
3: Yes.
1: You're a proud patriot.
3: Yeah, 100%.
0: USA.
3: USA.
0: USA.
2: On delay.
0: Carmen, you're missing out on this.
3: What?
0: Jen Epstein is working out, doing high knee kicks.
1: Yeah, okay. They're cleansing our palate.
0: Yeah. She's tall, huh?
1: She has long legs.
0: And she's been doing a lot of squats in them little shorts. This has been quite the day on Fox 13.
2: Yeah.
0: Quite the emotional roller coaster. I text Charlie Belcher, who's at the Fat Lady Clothes Store, and it turns out it's a fat consignment store. And he said that if I brought my old clothes there, listen, Carmen, I'm a fat guy. I could say fat.
3: Okay.
0: Yeah, if I bring my old fat clothes there to the store, I can get store credit.
2: Store is it?
0: The old fat clothes store.
1: By the way, as soon as you said roller coaster, for some reason, I thought of plus size park hoppers.
0: Yeah.
2: Oh, yeah.
0: Of course.
2: They're the best.
0: Synonymous.
1: Do you want to do another round? I got another one.
0: Carmen, do we have time?
3: We have time.
1: All right, let's go.
3: Wait, I don't know if we have tickets, though.
1: Oh,
0: we'll come up with something.
2: Yeah,
3: you always do this.
0: Yeah, I don't know.
1: He'll give him some fat clothes.
0: Worst comes to worst, they have to go see Yellow Card.
3: Okay, we do have tickets.
0: Yeah. All right. We do?
3: Yeah, we have two pair of tickets, so we can only have one more winner.
0: All right, let me get one more contestant. Win or lose, this is it.
2: Kanye tickets.
0: Good morning. Nope. Who is this?
11: Donald?
2: Wow.
11: Yep.
0: We just talked about it yesterday. The name Donald is going away, sir.
1: Yeah.
0: You're the last of the dying breed.
11: I'm the third of my name.
0: Yeah, that's how it has to go.
1: It was actually people judge you by your name.
0: Yeah. All right, what do we got for Donald?
1: All right, Donald, your question is, how many times can I?
11: How many times can I win the lottery?
1: How many times can I win the lottery? All right. Mike, how many times can I?
0: Masturbate in one day.
1: All right.
0: I'll break the record.
1: Gio, how many times can I...
2: How many times can I fart?
1: Fart.
0: I'll also break
1: that
0: record.
1: Not in this house. Not in this house. Carmen, how many times can I...
3: poop in one day.
0: Yeah! You unclean person.
1: For some reason, I feel like Carmen knows.
0: Yeah.
3: Well,
0: she's testing the limits right now.
1: Joe, how many times can I...
7: How many times can I reset my password?
1: Reset my password.
0: That's a good one, too.
1: All right, Larry, you heard all the answers. You want to stick with your... I'm sorry, Donald. Larry was up there earlier. Donald, you heard all the answers. You want to stick with yours or switch to somebody else's?
11: I guess I'll stick with mine.
1: Okay, how many times can I win the lottery?
0: It's a good one.
1: Got to get in the top three. Number three, How many times can I refinance my car?
2: Mm.
1: Oh, that's a desperate Google search there. Number two, how many times can I use Flonase in a day?
0: That's a big deal.
1: Okay. Number one answer for Google Feud, how many times can I donate plasma? Another desperate search.
0: Sorry, Donald, you are not a winner.
3: Once a week.
1: I need some money. I can either refinance my car or donate plasma, man.
0: I've donated blood and plasma before. I never take anything for that stuff. Like, I feel like that's part of your duty.
1: I donate blood, and they give you the...
0: they give you a card or something.
1: Right, they give you the Amazon card. Yeah, that's all I do.
0: Yeah, but, I mean, you're not going there for that. It's just a nice little thing, yeah.
2: There was one.
3: How much is it, like $5?
1: 20.
3: Oh.
0: Oh, really?
1: Yeah.
0: Oh.
2: There was a bloodmobile would set up at the movie theater parking lot, and you get free movie tickets if you gave blood.
0: That's pretty good.
2: We did that a couple times.
0: Yeah.
2: Yeah.
0: You know, go in there and donate some blood.
3: Does everyone know their blood type?
1: I did not know my blood type until a few years back, Carmen.
3: Until you started donating?
1: Yeah. I think I got my blood work done, and I said, hey, what is my blood type? Because I didn't know. And then, also whenever they did my blood stuff there.
0: Do you know yours, Carmen?
3: So I know mine because Chad made me get it done, and you and I have the same blood type.
0: We do?
3: Yes.
0: Oh,
3: that's how I remember it.
1: Yours is Ragu, too?
3: Yes.
0: Carmen is A+.
3: Yep.
0: Yep.
2: Did he make you take the test after we talked about having diseases?
3: No.
2: Oh.
3: It was more so like he knew his blood type, and we were, this was like when we first started, when we first got engaged and stuff. And it was, you know, we started talking about babies and all these things. And it was more really so because there the blood type diet came out.
0: Ew.
3: You should.
1: Carmen, don't eat blood.
3: Yeah. I do not. But he asked me, he's like, oh, what's your blood type? I want to look up, you know, what your diet should be, which that not scientific. Do not follow that diet, by the way. And I said, I don't know. And I tried to Google it, couldn't find it. So we scheduled one with Quest.
1: You said A positive?
0: Yeah.
1: You guys are both A positive?
0: Yeah.
1: Second most common.
0: Oh.
1: Second most common. Mine actually is most common, O positive. O positive is, most common. O negative is then the next, which by the way, O positive and A positive are far and away the most popular. It's, 38%, 36%. Then you drop all the way down to 7% for O negative, A negative 6%, B negative 2%.
0: I'm thinking about changing mine up.
1: Yeah,
2: they just
1: swap it out.
0: You add more positive, it becomes a negative.
1: It's like flushing out your radiator. They just drain it and then put in new.
3: Now, is that how they do organs by blood type? Or is
0: I
3: that?
0: I assume so.
3: Is that
0: I
3: different?
0: That's probably your number one match.
1: That has a lot to do with it. Yeah.
3: All right.
0: But your tissue has to match too.
3: Well, Mike.
0: Yeah, I'd give you my organ any day.
3: We got it.
0: Whenever you want my organ, you just ask me for it. You just make that little oriental face that you make where you look to the left.
1: Oh.
0: And I'll give you the organ.
3: That's for Chad only.
0: Oh, sorry. Oh. Well, today is a good show. This whole show, this whole week went fast.
1: Mm-hmm.
2: So we're not doing anything.
0: A good solid week.
2: We're not doing anything fun this weekend.
3: Gio, come over to the pool.
2: All right.
3: That was easy.
0: Take your golf cart over there.
2: Yeah, freeloader. I'm not even going to ask. I'm just show up. You just walk out and I'm floating in the pool.
3: You can.
2: Leave the back door unlocked.
7: Make sure he showers before he goes in there.
3: We have a shower out by the pool.
7: Make sure.
1: Don't leave your basketball hoop up. He'll yell at you.
2: I hate that son of a bitch.
0: Check us out on Instagram at the Mike Caltas Show. Also, while you're there, follow at Pipple Toddler for all the band stuff. And you'll give us a like and subscribe and all the other things you do.
1: By the way, tickets available now for Warrant, Firehouse, and Pitbull Toddler. You can go to Ferg's website.
0: That was good because I didn't know where to get them. Go to just Google Ferg St. Pete. And come
1: right
0: up.
1: It comes right up. It actually has the schedule of events that are going on and says grab tickets. You just hit right there. And they have different ones. They have different tickets, seating.
0: For some reason, Jerry Dixon, the bass player of Warrant, follows us on Instagram.
1: Oh, nice.
0: So, you know, us bass players like to stick together.
1: Sure, yeah.
2: We got
1: beautiful eyebrows.
0: Handsome eyebrows.
2: We got to do something about this chair for next week.
0: For a big show?
2: Big show's coming in on Tuesday.
0: We'll put him in that chair.
2: Yeah. This chair's not going to hold him. I really don't think so.
7: It's going to be very low. We put him in that chair.
0: No, because he's 7 feet tall. Yeah. He'll be fine. He can actually sit on the floor and be okay.
7: Okay.
0: All right. We'll cross that bridge when we come to it.
2: All right.
0: When is he coming in?
2: Tuesday.
0: Oh, man. Have a great weekend and a great 4th of July. Don't blow your fingers off. We'll see you guys on Monday. Goodbye.
12: I'm hungry. Yeah.
13: I'm a fool. I'm an old, fat, stupid fool. That's why.
14: What's really going on in your life?
15: Let's shoot Uma in the vagina.
16: 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Mike, why are you doing this?
17: Cal, I have to go.
18: Oh, yeah. Fo shiz. Genuine. What's up, homie?
17: Bushy.
19: Bye.
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33: Traffic clearing in most of the Bay Area, but Hillsborough County, that multi-vehicle crash on Florida Avenue North before Country Club Boulevard, still has all those lanes closed. And that is your Tampa Bay traffic.
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0: Good morning. It's Thursday. It's Mike Calta After Show. I am Johnny B, and this is the last day of work for a 3-day weekend, baby. Thank you, America, for beating the British. And I got an email, don't you know? Ladies and gentlemen, boys and girls, it's Thursday. He's back. The one and only Ian Beckles in the building.
1: I'm here.
0: How are you, friend?
1: I'm fantastic. How about yourself?
0: I'm good, man. Look, I know you had something to do last Thursday.
1: I did.
0: But I had to answer something.

0: And they go, my boy needs some help. I mean, just, no, you were doing great. But listen, as somebody who's done radio for a long time.
1: Yeah.
0: Sitting here talking to yourself for an hour is hard. It's hard to not bounce off of somebody. It's hard to do. It's just not what you want to do. It's not
1: a conversation unless people call in.
0: No, that's what I'm saying.
1: Yeah.
0: I've done it, and it's just not enjoyable.
1: Yeah, it's not as enjoyable, but I also like the challenge of, like, if I get into a situation that makes me uncomfortable, I got to find my way out of it, you know? Yeah. So it's like...
0: Breathing is good, too, sometimes. And sometimes when you've been talking for 10, 20 minutes, you're like, I'm not breathing.
1: Yeah.
0: You know?
1: But I tell myself, I go, look, you know, you can't, you know, mope and feel sorry for yourself if you get put in a situation. You have to find a way to overcome.
0: There you go.
1: So I told myself, I go, look, you're in this situation right now. You have to make this show entertaining. Find an angle. Find a way.
0: That's it.
1: You know, so, you know, it's incumbent upon me to prep a little harder and a little differently so I can interact with the listeners on those days I'm by myself and stuff. So
0: it's a different show, though.
1: It is.
0: It's a different show. There's no doubt about that. But that's not a bad thing.
1: No, shows change all the time. You know, if you look back in like the history of the Johnny B Show on, you know, on the weekends here, at night on here, I went through so many different variations of producers and co-hosts and all that stuff over, you know, 13, 12 years. But, you know, as long as I'm here, that's what matters to me. You know?
0: Yeah, so. I would say this to everybody on the radio. The second you think you can't be replaced, you'll be replaced. Because, listen, I was probably at the other station thinking, they're not going to replace me.
1: Right.
0: And the next day I was listening to the show without me, and they didn't even mention that I was gone.
1: Yeah.
0: So that's how much they, you know, seriously, you'll be gone real, real quick.
1: Oh, absolutely. I hear people say that all the time. I go, man, I'm just lucky to be on the radio
0: there
1: for an
0: go.
1: Hour. And then they go, man, they can't replace old Johnny B. I go, in a second, dude.
0: Real quick.
1: Real fast.
0: Real quick.
1: Real fast.
0: There's a big lineup of people that'll do it now. Big lineup.
1: Oh, there's people that would absolutely Tanya Harding my knee in a second to get into the spot for 1 hour. But
0: you remember the guy who did it?
1: Oh, the guy that hit...
0: Wasn't it Jeff Galooly?
1: Yeah, something like that. It was...
0: Jeff Galooly or something.
1: Yeah, it was one of Kerrigan's boys.
0: Yeah, big fat dude.
1: I know, Tanya Harding's boys. Yeah, He's the one that hit Kerrigan. Yeah. He was a big gabagool guy,
0: But people were mocking. Like, she's a professional athlete, and somebody wrapped her with a metal thing on her shins. You know how much that's going to hurt? He was trying to break her leg, dog.
1: Well, yeah, and plus,
0: you know that hurt now.
1: She was ice skating since she was a baby.
0: Yeah.
1: To get to that point, to have some jag up.
0: So maliciously mean and mean-hearted. So did they come to the bottom that Tanya Harding was responsible?
1: Yeah, she went to jail and stuff.
0: She went to jail for that?
1: I'm pretty sure she did. I remember I watched I, Tanya, but I think I was drunk. But yeah.
0: Did they have her in the porn in there too? Because she did not look. Because she's the only one that looks terrible in her porn.
1: She's not.
0: She looked terrible.
1: She's not porn looking.
0: Well, you don't have to be porn looking to be good to look at.
1: Well, I mean, like, I don't know. Yeah.
0: I'd rather look at normal women sometimes. Not
1: her
0: so
1: face
0: much.
1: Isn't that normal.
0: Nope.
1: Like, yeah, she got a weird nose. No, I like my porn to be absolutely like realistic.
0: Okay.
1: Like, I will type in the word amateur before every porn search.
0: Really?
1: Yeah, I like that. I like it to look, at least make me believe these are normal people banging and doing things.
0: I think amateur just means terrible cinematography.
1: That's fine. Yeah. I just want it to be realistic, because if you're a professional porn actress, you're rejecting me in my fantasy right out the gate. Like, my brain is so nihilistic and so self-loathing. If some girl's like a 10 with big fake boobies, and she's like, oh my God, and in my head I go, there's no shot this is ever happening.
0: Well, listen, that wouldn't be my first choice. I've watched a couple of porn in my life, and I know we interviewed Bonnie Rotten one time, and I watched a Bonnie Rotten video, and I was thinking to myself, what would you do if you had her in bed? And the answer is, I don't know.
1: Yeah, dude.
0: Because there ain't nothing going to affect her.
1: Right.
0: Because she didn't look affected, and there was so much happening.
1: Yeah, dude.
0: And I'm like, what? Am I fitting to do with that? First of all, it's not going to last like that 30 minutes like that video is.
1: No.
0: So don't look at me like that, and you're going to end it.
1: It's not even going to be a full Instagram reel. You know what I mean? It's like really over.
0: It's over.
1: If I'm with a girl, like a super duper hot girl like that, it's going to last as long as the ad that pops up at the beginning of a porn. Mm-hmm. That little cartoon ad that pops up. Looking for girls in your area? Blah, blah, blah, blah. That's how long my porn will last.
0: It's going to be as long as you hold your breath.
1: Yeah.
0: And think about football and other things. No, but I've watched videos on makings of porn. And like, you watch a porn and the girl's on top of a dude for like 20 minutes going full out. I'm like,

0: That ain't
1: Nah.
0: I'm like, what? Nah.
2: He's,
0: hell no. Nah.
1: They're bringing in stunt doubles.
0: Yeah. Fluffers and all kind of
1: apparatus.
0: Fluffer nutters. And
1: yeah.
0: I think that's the name. That's the technical name of it.
1: I think that's a Ben and Jerry's flavor.
0: Is it?
1: I think.
0: Delicious.
1: Yeah, I'd eat it.
0: Mm-hmm. I'm going to Wicked Oak tomorrow.
1: Oh, my people.
0: I'm going to Wicked Oak. So excited.
1: On Friday because of burn-ins?
0: Well, I'm in a conundrum. I'm on a meat diet.
1: But yeah.
0: I can't have sugar, and I don't have to ask. I'm almost 100%.
1: Oh, there's sugar in the burn ends.
0: Loaded with brown sugar. Or also not burn ends.
1: Exactly. No, you have to have that caramelization. Yes. Yeah.
0: I'll just go with the brisket. I was told, I was Instagramming the Wicked Oak, and the owner's not going to be there, but he said his people are going to be there, obviously.
1: Oh, that's my boy.
0: He was saying turkey. Yes, turkey.
1: Oh, their turkey's amazing.
0: Is it?
1: Yes.
0: I love some good smoked turkey.
1: Oh, well, that's where you go.
0: Oh, God, I'm excited.
1: Yeah, it's really good. No, I was just talking to the owner yesterday.
0: Is it Bubba?
1: Yeah. They're on vacation.
0: Good
1: so.
0: Dude. Good dude.
1: Yeah. Yeah, he said, hey, we're at the beach if you want to come out. And I'm like, man, you don't want me ruining your beach,
0: that's
1: dude.
0: What he said. He was at the beach.
1: Yeah.
0: I'm going to go to Marlon Wayans afterwards.
1: Yeah, I'll talk to you about that off air. But
0: oh boy, okay. I'm already hooked up.
1: Good.
0: Yeah. Okay,
1: good. I don't know anybody over there anymore.
0: No, I get it. Things happen. Like back in the day, anybody called me for anything with the casino.
1: Yeah,
0: I took care of it. Like,
1: yeah,
0: me and John Fontana were like that was my age. You know what I mean? So. Now people are like, hey, Ian, you got hookups to the casino. I'm like, dude, they don't let me in more.
1: Oh, no. Remember we used to go to the Plum Room?
0: Oh, please.
1: Oh, man.
0: Everybody else says, you still got that Plum Room card? And I literally shed a tear. And I go, no. You know, I had that card for like 6 months. And somebody goes, you have a Plum Room card? I go, yeah, I don't use it. He goes, are you serious? And when I went the first time, I go, okay, I understand.
1: Yeah.
0: I should have been here.
1: I love telling that story because you and I, me, you, Greg Wolf, were over at like a celebrity poker tournament, and it was great. Brad Garrett was there. All these cool people were there. And then you say to me, you ever been in the Plum Room? And I was like, how would you ever think that I could be? And for people that don't know, the Plum Room is like the top tier VIP restaurant at the Hard Rock.
0: But it's the whales are in there. Just the whales and then...
1: Yes.
0: The muckety mucks.
1: Celebrities, and the biggest spenders gamble-wise, if you don't know what a whale is, it's not the girls that were at the thrift store today on the Mike Calto show. It was
0: biggins.
1: It's the people. By the way, I want to know where that consignment shop is.
0: Mm.
1: Did you hear about that?
0: Is it for big people?
1: It's a big people consignment shop that Charlie Belcher was at today.
0: Are you serious?
1: Yeah, I want to take some of my fat clothes, and I want to buy some fat clothes.
0: I have a whole truck full of fat clothes.
1: Let's take a field trip.
0: I swear to God, let's go.
1: To the fat consignment shop. We walk in, we're going to be like celebrities, dude. You know what I mean? It'd be like two of the most famous fat people in Tampa just walked in.
0: Wheelhouse just walked in. Oh.
1: Let's sign an endorsement deal with a fat thrift store. So the Plum Room is like, not only do they have amazing food there, but if you want something from Council Oak, they'll just bring it in there.
0: It's crazy, bro.
1: Anything you want, basically. So you said, you ever been to the Plum Room? And I was like, oh, no, don't play with me right now. And you go, you want to go? And I was like, I almost cried right then. And I remember we're in there, and I'm walking. Dude, I ate so much that day. It was one of the most fat days of my life. And at one point, I'm over there, and I got this giant prawn in my hand.
0: They were big.
1: And I'm shaking it at you from across the room. I go, Ian, look at the size of this goddamn scrimp. And you say to me, like under your breath, but across the room, hey, Playboy, act like you've been here. And I said, but I ain't never been here, though. I can't act like this, and I'm never coming back, Ian. This is my one time, baby.
0: I can hear myself saying that.
1: Oh, dude, that's exactly. And you were at the bar trying to be all cool. And then there was a chef putting out these cheeses.
0: Yeah.
1: And I go, oh, man, I ain't never heard of this cheese. It had like 19.
0: Blueberry cheeses and Asiagos and all kinds of
1: this thing had like 19 letters in it, and it was German or something. And I go, man, I never heard of this cheese. And the chef goes, oh, that cheese is $90 a pound. And I went, oh, scooped it all into my plate.
0: Every last bit of it.
1: Every cube.
0: Yeah, I missed the Plum Room.
1: It was so good, dude. Yeah, I was mad afterwards because I forgot to order from Council Oak while I was there, but I ate so much good food.
0: There's just so it was too much, and that's when I was drinking back in the day. And
1: yeah, we were
0: all the top. Yeah, Johnny Walker Blue.
1: Yeah,
0: I'm sipping on the Johnny Walker Blue, and it was ugly.
1: It was good times. 800-771-1025. Johnny B. Tampa on social media. Ian Beckles Show. Make sure you're following him and getting all that great content. Lots more podcasts popping off. Probably by the end of the month when training camp starts. So you'll be talking a lot of Bucks football and things like that, and also college football when it fires up. Lots of good stuff there. You can find it on all social media platforms, and including YouTube and Spotify and all of that. And, yeah, and find me on all those things, too. YouTube, The Johnny B Show, The Ian Beckles Show. See, it's so easy.
0: It's so easy.
1: Just our names, so it's show, and all that jive. So support us because, you know, we like to entertain you folks. It's good stuff. And Ian and both of I, we're both food influencers, too. If you'd like to see good food reviews, we both throw those down all the time, too.
0: And we're not like the food influencers. And there's lots of these.
1: Oh, yeah.
0: That go out there and they fake like they're eating food and they weigh 115 pounds.
1: Yeah.
0: And they're like, eat this poutine. I'm like, you ain't ate poutine ever.
1: It's true. I got to talk.
0: I'm doing poutine IVs.
1: Yeah.
0: So, you know.
1: I got to talk to the foodie justice guy, right? Because he is a slim dude.
0: Yeah, he is.
1: And he puts out three reviews a day. This guy eats more than I do. There's no way.
0: No, like, he hasn't finished it, though.
1: I need to know his secret, man, because he's kicking ass with the reviews. He's putting out a ton of them. And I'm like, man, he's so skinny, dude. That's my problem. I'm like, hey, guys, you want to see me eat 9,000 calories? Num, num, num, num, num.
0: Isn't this fun?
1: Yeah. Hey, guys, this is a food review, and you're watching my slow suicide. You like that? Yesterday I did something I came up with on the way home. I saw it was Wawa Hoagie Fest, and I said, oh, let me go get a shorty hoagie, not the big one.
0: Okay.
1: And I go get a Publix sub, and I'll compete. You know, like I'll give a comparison.
0: I saw it.
1: People love that.
0: Yeah, man.
1: People going crazy. They're like, do more of those. I'm like, then I got to get two things from two different. You know what I mean? Like, that's double money I'm spending every day.
0: You got sacrifices, brother.
1: It's true, dude. I've spent more money on my food reviews in the last 3 weeks than the MacBook that I just bought. You know.
0: Well, my new thing is I want to eat all the good food.
1: I know.
0: That's definitely my new thing. I'm going to Fleming's tonight, actually.
1: Oh, you son of a bitch! Yeah.
0: Yeah, that might be my number one.
1: It's hard to argue.
0: Yeah.
1: I know.
0: Going with my boy Spencer from Flying Goat.
1: We're
0: doing some good things, man. We're doing big things. He works with Jason Skelton.
1: Okay.
0: And Jason came by the other day, and Jason, I believe, is the number one artist in Tampa. Who would be number? I don't know.
1: He's got so many followers.
0: There's a Skel right outside here.
1: Yeah, that's what I'm saying.
0: There's three at a dignitary. I just went to a hotel the other day. It was full of Skels.
1: Yeah.
0: And nobody knows anybody else.
1: No, he's clearly the
0: guy.
1: Yeah.
0: And I said this about Jason. I said it to his face the other day. I go, you don't have the, it's going to sound pausey, but I go, you don't have the best stroke, but you're a rock star.
1: Right.
0: And he looks at me and goes, I'm aware.
1: Oh.
0: Because he carries himself like a rock star.
1: Sure.
0: You see his picture, he's wearing in that skinny jeans.
1: Yeah.
0: And he's all buffed up and he's good folks. And, you know, that's part of it, man.
1: A lot of times it's how you carry yourself.
0: And he's been around a long time. He's done work with Joe Madden.
1: Yeah.
0: I mean, that legitimizes you,
1: no? No, it does.
0: It does.
1: I just want to be the 20th best at something. That'd be really, really nice.
0: Well, you don't think you're a top 20 comedians in Tampa? I would disagree wholeheartedly.
1: Oh, I would fight somebody in the face. I think I'm better than that.
0: Okay, I think you're way better than that. That's what I'm saying. Yeah, you said you want to be top 20. You are top 20.
1: That was just me being self-loathing and doing that comedy thing.
0: Stop it.
1: I know. That's what comics do. We poo-poo on ourselves.
0: Okay.
1: Like even Louis C.K. is like, oh, I'm a piece of crap. No, you're not. You're the best comedian in the world, arguably.
0: He's pretty funny.
1: Did you watch any World Cup?
0: I watched, yesterday was poker night, and we had the World Cup on. And
1: Did you win like USA did?
0: I did not, I wish.
1: Yeah.
0: I started off fantastic, and then reality set. Ace high straight, lost to a flush. My boy had an 8-3 of hearts and pulled a flush. Anyways, didn't end up well, but it was good for USA. Soccer is great every 4 years.
1: Yep.
0: I played a real sport, unfortunately,
1: right.
0: And there's a lot about soccer that just... It's just un-American. It's an un-American sport.
1: Oh, man.
0: For somebody
1: you're pissing so many people off.
0: That's okay. I don't care. Because I've never seen a soccer fight.
1: You're wearing a Montreal hat talking about things being un-American.
0: That's fine. No, but literally, like, there's so many things in the game.
1: Yeah.
0: First of all, the game itself looks like there's too many people on the field.
1: I agree.
0: Take two people off. It's too passive.
1: The field's too big.
0: What game or what sport where they get it all the way to the net and kick it all the way back to their net?
1: Like,
0: it's too passive.
1: Yeah.
0: And the rolling around, riling in pain thing.
1: Oh, my God.
0: It's just un-American. I'm sorry. I said this story earlier, but Paul Gruber, when he had a compound fracture of his knee,
1: right,
0: was trying to get up off the ground, and Dave Morris looked at him and said, you need to stay on the ground, Paul. So these guys get nudged, and they hit the ground, and they roll 17 times, and they grab their knee, and they pick up at the referee. Come on, man. I'm not doing
1: that. Hockey players will play an entire season with broken bones.
0: Yeah.
1: And they won't. There's some rule in hockey where they don't have to really tell what was wrong with them until after the season's over.
0: Upper body or lower body.
1: Yeah. And then after the season, they'll go, oh, by the way, he had a broken fibia. Absolutely. And he had, it's like, what? Like, and he played.
0: Yeah. Fibia is not a bone, but okay.
1: I don't know, tibia?
0: And fibula, there you go.
1: Yeah, he had a broken flux capacitor.
0: Yeah, he had that too.
1: You know what I mean?
0: Yeah,
1: it was all jacked up, had some gigawatts all up in it. One thing I do love about soccer that's entertaining to me is hearing the Telemundo call on a goal. So the goal that was really, the second goal yesterday was Malik Tillman, the free kick. Mm-hmm. And those never score because you have to kick it over a wall of dudes standing there covering up their junk.
0: Yeah.
1: They all stand there with their hand over their junk because they don't want to get the ball in their junk, which that makes sense. I would worry about a man if he just like held his hands up like, kick it into my D. Right. But he arced it over those guys and it did a little curvy curve and went into goal. And to hear the Telemundo call on it was super entertaining. Let me get it up there for you because – these guys have the best lungs in all of announcing.
0: Yeah, they do.
1: I was counting how long this guy says goal more than once. By the way, he could be calling Malik so many N-words and we wouldn't know it, right?
0: He's rolling. He's too many R rollings. A lot of R rollings. I don't think it's racial.
1: I mean, he could be saying anything. He could just be cursing everybody.
2: Robinson con zurda. Frontal la carrera de Tillman. Ahí va Tillman. ¡Gol! ¡Gol!
1: Listen how long this goal is. You go to the bathroom, come back. Some lungs. Maybe it's another one longer. He took one breath. Still going. That's crazy, right?
0: Did I time them? The first one was 14 seconds. The second one was 16 seconds.
1: Oh, my God.
0: There's no way he doesn't practice that.
1: Yeah.
0: Like, you have to practice that lung capacity. Like, you're not going to jump in the pool and stay in there for 3 minutes.
1: Oh, dude, I would
0: like,
1: start.
0: That dude's crazy.
1: I would start seeing stars. Well, the thing is, if he's working for Telemundo for the World Cup, he's the best of the best, right?
0: Yeah, he is.
1: He's the Joe Buck of Telemundo.
0: I think he's a Dave Michigan.
1: Telemundo. Dave Michigan. See, I wonder sometimes if Dave Michigan is the best, mm-hmm. because I don't listen to other teams' radio announcements.
0: Well, I'm going to say this as somebody who's been exposed to a few different cities. Dave Michigan, when he first got here, I was like, ooh, I didn't really get it.
1: Right.
0: And then he just became great. Okay?
1: Yeah, yeah.
0: I think it's like anything else. You just become accustomed.
1: Sure.
0: And just like Gene Deckerhoff, whoever the dude that coming in for Gene Deckerhoff, you ain't going to be Gene off rip.
1: No, I can't.
0: But then
1: you can't
0: just create your own.
1: I can't think of his name. He was University of Washington.
0: Carleone or some Italian dude.
1: Yeah, he's not that old of a guy.
0: He's young.
1: I think a lot of people, including me, wanted to see TJ Reeves slide into that spot.
0: I thought TJ would get it, but this guy's 60 years younger than Gene.
1: Yeah.
0: Yeah, so.
1: And I think I heard somebody, I can't think of who it was I was listening to, but they made a good point that maybe the Bucks didn't want a homer in that position. And TJ's definitely a Bucks fan and a homer.
0: And he is.
1: Yeah.
0: I can't answer that. I remember interviewing Gene Deckerhoff. When I was Ron and Ian back in the day, so this is quite a while. It might have been 10 years ago.
1: Touchdown, Tampa Bay.
0: And it's funny you say that. In the interview, he said fire the cannons like 20 times.
1: Fire the cannons.
0: Like, we'd ask him a question. Fire the cannons.
1: Big block by Ian Beckles, Reggie Cobb running right up his butt.
0: But it got weird. He wasn't answering the questions. And then Ron afterwards goes, I'm done interviewing him.
1: Oh, come on, Ron.
0: That was it. He wasn't answering the question. He was just going, fire the cannons.
1: Run, Michael. Yeah. He was
0: good at what he did.
1: Oh, my God.
0: Wasn't a great interview, though.
1: Iconic calls, man. Like, that first Super Bowl win, like, hearing his calls on the Derrick Brooks interception and the whole thing was, even the Rondae Barber pick in Philadelphia, the best play in the history of the Buccaneers.
0: I don't think that's a debate.
1: No.
0: It's not.
1: If somebody debates that, they're crazy.
0: Like, I can't think of what would go against it.
1: It's
0: like,
1: the most iconic play in the history of the team.
0: 100%. All you got to do is say, what play, and just point at your back. There's no other play, maybe, in the history of football where you can just point at something and somebody knows what it is.
1: It's so baller. Like, what? I mean, there are, like, oh, that's a good topic, the most iconic plays. I think of, like, Bo Jackson in Monday Night Football running straight into the tunnel.
0: Okay. I can think of one that's comparable.
1: The Clark reception.
0: Yeah, this one is comparable.
1: Yeah.
0: Go smash your fruit in the hallway.
1: Oh, the Mike Calder quote.
0: No, I'm being serious about this.
1: That's pretty good.
0: That is pretty freaking
1: for radio.
0: Go smash your fruit in the hallway.
1: I was so happy
0: My God.
1: That I actually heard that live.
0: But the fact that his blood pressure didn't go up while he said it.
1: Oh, my
0: God. This makes it better.
1: Yeah.
0: Go smash your fruit in the hallway.
1: And I loved it, too, because I knew that Gallagher was a dick before he was in here. And I was like, oh, that's so beautiful, dude.
0: Right?
1: Yeah.
0: It's funny how some people you think are cool come in there, you're like, oh, God.
1: No.
0: And some people the other way, you know?
1: Well, that's the thing. Like, we've been working in the media for so long. We know things about people that the common people don't know a lot of times.
0: Yeah.
1: And same thing when I was working in the poker world. You know, I was out dealing and playing in these big poker tournaments out in Vegas and everything. The ones that are on television, I was dealing and playing in those all the time. So I knew these players on a personal level, mm-hmm. and then people would see him on TV and they go, oh, my favorite player is this guy, my favorite player is that guy, and I was like, that guy is the biggest piece of crap. You don't even know. He's broke all the time. Mm-hmm. He's borrowing money from people so he can go play craps. He's the worst like person to talk to. Mm-hmm. He's a jerk to the dealers. But on TV, the cameras come on and everybody's like, oh man, he's so cool. No, he ain't.
0: Well, listen to this. Being in a football locker room,
1: oh yeah,
0: here's something that people don't think about, and I've said this millions of times and it may not resonate with you. In the media, when somebody says somebody's a good locker room person, you know what that means?
1: They'll talk to you.
0: That.
1: Yeah.
0: Okay? The person that goes and talks to the media all the time, you think that's the guy who runs the locker room?
1: No.
0: Okay. The guy that runs the locker room is the guy that tells the media, everybody get the hell out of here.
1: Right.
0: That's the guy who runs the locker room.
1: Yeah.
0: The guy that's running up to the media goes, hey guys, but that ain't the dude. That's a company man.
1: Right.
0: So the guys that the media say are not good locker room guys run the locker room.
1: Yeah.
0: I'm just telling you.
1: Mm-hmm.
0: They don't, and it's not both. I'm telling you it's not both. The guy, Warren Sapp, they probably said he's a bad teammate. Have you ever heard one of Warren's teammates say he's bad?
1: No.
0: As a teammate.
1: Right.
0: Not as a person, as a teammate.
1: Sure.
0: So there you go. You should keep listening if you want.
1: I remember being at one of the practices at Pepin Rude when training camp was out there.
0: I'm sure I was there.
1: Oh, 100%. I watched many practices that you were there because I went pretty much from my end of high school all the way through college and everything else. So you're talking 1990 through whenever they moved it to the Bucks facility. I went every summer.
0: Probably 98, probably something like that.
1: Yeah. It was a lot. And I remember one time Sapp was out there and he said, I'm not doing any autographs for any grown-ups today. I'm only signing for kids. And so many people are like, this guy's an ass. And I'm like, no, he's not.
0: That's what I'm saying.
1: They're doing two-a-days. And, you know, he just wants to get in there and get some, you know, get some air conditioning. And he's still signed for kids. Yeah. And plus, he, you know, I heard him say in an interview more than once, you know, he knows these guys are just doing it for the money, not for the love of the game. Yep. And he's like, I ain't about that, you know?
0: Well, that gets so convoluted because a lot of people, you know, I've never said no to an autograph, ever, in any situation.
1: Right.
0: But I've been in situations where a guy will open up an album and he'll have 20 of my cards. And he'll go, can you sign these cards, please?
1: All of them.
0: And I'll sign one. He goes, no, you need to sign all of them. I go, no, I'll sign one because clearly you're gonna sell them.
1: Sure.
0: All right? Then sometimes those guys will buy a kid or they'll give a kid $5 and say, hey, mister, can you sign all these cards? Nope. I'll sign one of them. No kid has 20 of my cards. It doesn't work like that.
1: Just last week, some guy came up to me and asked me if I would sign 20 Ian Beckles cards, and I did it for $20.
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16: This is Fox 13 meteorologist Dave Osterberg from the Sky Tower Weather Center. More heat, more humidity, more storms around this afternoon. Rain chances 50% with today's highs back in the lower 90s. Damp and muggy tonight. Our temperatures drop back into the upper 70s. Then another round of afternoon storms for Friday. 60% rain chance with a high in the lower 90s.
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0: Welcome back. It is Thursday. Mike Out the After Show. It's really Friday, though, for us. Mike Out the Show will be in replay tomorrow. That means I will not be here either tomorrow. But you can see me tonight downtown Bradenton. I'll be at McCabe's downtown. Come on out, folks. They're expecting a lot of people, so get there early. 8 o'clock show. So get there at 7. Get yourself a nice seat. Hear your boys say dirty stuff in downtown Bradenton. It's going to be great. Ian Beckles is here, as always. We're both hanging out after?
1: Yes, we are.
0: Yeah, so we'll be with Dizzy for JP. Mm-hmm. Instead of replays, you'll get the three black guys on the station.
1: That's what I'm saying.
0: Yeah, it'll be nice.
1: You forgot a half of one. You give him half, the other one a half credit.
0: Which one?
1: Mo.
0: Oh, damn it.
1: Half credit.
0: Oh, man.
1: So are you blacker than Mo?
0: Oh, for sure. I mean, not on paper, but Mo will admit that.
1: But when he talks about Depeche Mode.
0: Right.
1: I'm like, Carmen's blacker than you.
0: I mean, I remember at one point SBK said I was the blackest guy on the station. I go, that's a really good compliment from a guy named Soul Brother Kevin.
1: Say thank you.
0: Yeah, thank you, sir. Appreciate that. He's had my oxtails.
1: Nothing is funnier than the video when a black guy calls a white guy N-word, and the white guy's so impressed. He's like,
0: yeah.
1: Oh my God, he coming.
0: I've seen those where all of a sudden it starts playing, the video slows down, yeah. And it starts playing this soft piano music, and he just looks so proud, like he made it. Oh, man.
1: I finally made it. Wait till I go home and tell my moms.
0: I talk about that all the time. I was doing a lot of my first 4 years of comedy. I was primarily an urban comic. I just got labeled, and that's where I got shoehorned into.
1: Okay.
0: And I'm okay with it. I you know, it's fine with me. There's a little bit of pressure there because, you know, if you do an all-black room and you're not doing well, they will let you know immediately.
1: We're harsh.
0: Yeah, yeah, yeah.
1: We're harsh.
0: Well, yeah, but
1: we love, but we harsh.
0: It's risk-reward. If you do well,
1: 100%.
0: The most love you'll ever get in your life. I mean, they're throwing tables. They're so happy, you know? But I remember being in a green room, all black dudes, and my buddy JB Ball, who's just in town here, he's doing really, really well. He's doing a podcast with Brad Williams now. He tours with him all over the place. He just released his, I don't know, fourth comedy special. He's one of the funniest guys ever. And we're in the green room, and he goes, hey, Johnny, I just want to let you know, man, I was talking to the boys. You can say it. And I said, say what, JB? And he goes, you know. I said, nah, I think you're setting me up here. You know what I mean? Like, I don't know what's going on.
1: Yeah, I'm
0: going
1: to say this with JB. don't do that.
0: No, I didn't.
1: Okay, but this is everybody out there, all the Caucasians listening out there, this is the way it goes. If you're one or two or 10 black friends, say it's okay for you to say it. It's okay for you to say it there.
0: Yes.
1: Don't go elsewhere.
0: No.
1: We have to reevaluate it because you might get dotted.
0: It's not a full blanket pass.
1: That's what I'm saying, though.
0: No. Yeah, I agree.
1: You can run around in the wrong spot like,
0: no.
1: Who is this dude about to get dotted
0: up? You can't be a lion at Greedy Lee's. You know what I mean?
1: Yeah. And I was talking about the other day about the context. Somebody goes, he said the N-word. What was the context? Doesn't matter.
0: If you're around people that don't know you, it doesn't matter, dude.
1: No context. Stop it.
0: I don't care if you're at the the Kendrick Lamar concert and you're singing along. Just pause a little bit.
1: One of the craziest situations I was in when I used to work for the casino. I used to work for a Seminole Hard Rock, and I used to hang out in the suites. And I was in there at the at Emily, and there was this rich dude that was a big-time gambler. And he was in there with his daughters. And his daughters were young.
0: Yeah.
1: And they were at, I think it was Drake concert. And there was two black ladies sitting there, minding their own business, being cool. And these white girls were singing the Drake song.
0: Oh, lots of N-words in there.
1: Blurting out the N-word.
0: Yeah.
1: And then one of the black ladies goes, can you calm down a little bit?
0: Yeah.
1: And the white girl snapped.
0: What?
1: Yep. And I sat there and I was like, I think I was with my ex, and I go, this is going to turn out bad.
0: Yeah.
1: Because if I'm the host, what do you do? Because you know what you don't do? Eviscerate that girl. Because that dude has all the money and you got to take care of him. But
0: right.
1: They just disrespected these black ladies. So where do you go? I stood back and I sat in the corner and I stayed out of it.
0: Yeah.
1: My name's Bennett and I ain't in it.
0: You have to be a master mediator in that situation.
1: I don't want to be in that situation.
0: I know.
1: Because I'd be like, oh, it's okay, girls, just to blurt it out in front of these beautiful black ladies. Go ahead and do that. I'm not doing that.
0: Yeah.
1: But then again, I've said this before, so I'm not going to rescind it. If you're a white person listening to Drake, you wouldn't be my first choice as being the racist one. It's the ones that don't listen to Drake. Then I would be a little leery.
0: Right. They're supporting it. They're with the culture.
1: I didn't give you carte blanche to bellow it, though.
0: They're way too into the culture.
1: That's what I'm saying, though.
0: Plus, they're young white girls. It's what Drake likes.
1: Yeah, exactly. Yeah, he does. Smash many.
0: I got to tell you. I will say every single lyric of Marvin's Room with the windows up in my car, though, boy, or at my house.
1: I don't even know Marvin's Room.
0: It's my favorite. It's my favorite Drake song.
1: I'm not a huge Drake fan.
0: I'm not either.
1: I listen to his music, and I respect his music, but I'll put him with Usher, Neo. Like don't put him with Kendrick Lamar. That's not his category.
0: Well, we found out.
1: Like the song Passion Fruit, okay?
0: Yeah.
1: It's a great song. It's a beautiful song, but... It is not hip-hop. I grew up listening to Rakim and KRS-One. That is not hip-hop.
0: No.
1: No way.
0: I saw an interview. Who was it the other day? I think it was Q-Tip or somebody. They were asking about Drake, and he said, it's good pop music.
1: That's all.
0: That's what he said.
1: But that's okay, though.
0: Yeah.
1: It's all right.
0: Let me see. This says clean. I hope that means the,
1: cleanish.
0: Yeah.
2: Hello?
0: I like this, like, when you're just chilling at the house or chilling in the car, you don't want anything too upbeat. The whole premise of the song, this girl's, he wants her to cheat on him with her boyfriend, cheat on her boyfriend with him.
1: Okay.
0: Because they used to be together. And he's basically saying, F that N-word that you love so bad. Yeah. Yeah, if I was the N-word he was talking about, I'd be very upset that this song was happening. But,
1: see, this is garbage.
0: Well, to me, this is relaxing like Michael Bublé,
1: It's bubblegum music.
0: Right. Sometimes I like gay music.
1: I like music that other people can't do. Does that make sense?
0: Yeah, I got it.
1: Anybody can do this. I'm just sorry. This is a manufactured song.
0: Oh, AI can do this 100%. Yeah, 100%, yes. And they do.
1: The other day, I was listening to Talib Kweli. Do that.
0: Yeah, no.
1: Do
0: no.
1: that. No, that's talent.
0: Yeah, you're right. You're right.
1: That's not talent to me. I have the respect for Drake. Listen, I used to watch Degrassi Junior High. So it's kind of hard for me to think he's a gangster.
0: Yeah. Wasn't he crippled in that one?
1: I think he was a light-skinned Jewish black guy in a wheelchair. Now he's a gangster. And he's Canadian. The mean streets of British Columbia.
0: Kids,
1: I tell you what.
0: When your parents say you can be whatever you want to be, listen to them.
1: You can be a gangster.
0: You can do whatever you want. Mike out there at the show. Who's this?
3: Hey, this is Mike.
0: What's up, Mike?
3: This is the biggest barbecue weekend of the summer.
0: Factual. Yeah, it is.
1: Factual.
3: Mm-hmm. You guys are my two favorite foodies. Best barbecue within 5 miles of South Tampa.
0: Ooh.
1: Jesus. I got some news for you. It's scarce.
0: 5 miles outside of South Tampa?
1: Mm.
0: I mean, real quick, while we're talking barbecue, my barbecue family, there's a birthday today. So happy birthday. Peyton turned 18 years old today. The beautiful daughter of my buddies, Curtis and Misty, over at Cold Beer Barbecue. Yeah. But she's a great sous chef over on that team. She's always helping out. And she just graduated high school, and now she's 18 years old. She's a woman. But don't act like she's a woman around any of the barbecue family. You'll get punched in the face.
1: I can't think of legitimate barbecue 5 miles out of South Tampa. Now, is
0: Smoking Aces? That's
1: not 5 miles outside of South Tampa.
0: What do you mean? Plant City?
1: You think Plant City is 5 miles from South Tampa?
0: Wait. Oh, you mean...
1: Within five miles.
0: Oh, within 5 miles. Oh, Brisket Shop.
1: There you go.
0: Boozy Pig.
1: I was going to say, is Boozy Pig barbecue?
0: I mean, he does smoke his meats.
1: I would say Boozy Pig or Brisket Shop.
0: Yeah, Boozy Pig, Brisket Shop, Smoke. I would say close to 5 miles. I think Wicked Oak is right around the 5 mile mark.
1: Okay.
0: Yeah.
1: Wicked Oak. There you go.
0: Wicked Oak, Brisket Shop, Boozy Pig. Mm-hmm.
1: There's not a lot of barbecue in South Tampa, though. There's not.
0: My boy Smokin' Simmons, he's over on Franklin on Saturdays. I did the review on that the other day. That was legit barbecue.
1: Yeah, Aziz is outside of 5 minutes, but it's still legitimate.
0: Yeah, that's what. Armenia, Waters over there. Yeah.
1: Waters area. Yeah.
0: But so there you go, buddy.
1: There's plenty of choices. Those are your choices.
0: You go get them. And be safe out there. Don't blow your fingers up, JPP.
1: For real.
0: 800-771-1025. I thought he meant farther than 5 miles. I was like, damn, that's everywhere.
1: That's pretty, a lot of places.
0: Yeah. But, no, there's, man, I know. I got to get some... There's a couple barbecue spots that people have been telling me about, the pop-ups, like in gas station parking lots and stuff. Mm-hmm. And there's a couple of them that are getting a lot of love, and I got to go out and see them for my food reviews. So,
1: what was your boy Liberty? I still haven't tasted Liberty.
0: I have not yet either. He said he's going to come in one day while we're here.
1: Well, you just can't talk about it not being a man of beef rib, though. You just can't talk about a beef rib and not bring a man of beef rib.
0: It's going to be worth the wait, I think. You know, it's going to be good. But, you know, in the meantime, I'll be going to some other spots. You know what I'm saying?
1: That's what I'm saying. You know, it's almost like they let us smell it, but then give it to us. You know what I'm saying?
0: Yeah, no.
1: We do that sometimes.
0: There's a couple of girls I met like that.
1: A lot, yeah.
0: She's like, oh, you're gonna love this.
1: You want to smell it? Yeah, don't touch it. Just smell it.
0: Yeah, I'll make you stand in a parking lot for it. You'll never get it.
1: You'll never get this.
0: Mike out there after the show. Who's this?
2: Hey, Johnny B. This is Todd. How are you?
0: What's up, bud?
2: Hey, this is a great show. You guys need more than one day a week, though. I know sometimes it's not possible, but you guys are good together.
0: Thanks, man.
1: You can't afford me.
0: If you can come, apply for a management job here, that would really help us out.
1: There you go.
2: You got it. Hey, I was listening to Mike again today, and they mentioned for the second time that CJ Snare from Firehouse is dead. I don't see any record of where CJ Snare died unless I'm missing something.
1: I don't know who that is.
0: Yeah, I'm not that big a Firehouse fan. When I think Firehouse, I think, ooh, they got good wings. Yeah, and good wings on Temple Terrace.
1: That's what I'm saying.
0: Yeah, it's a nice bar.
2: All right, you guys are awesome. Have a great 4th of July. Be safe.
1: Thank you.
0: Thanks, pal.
1: That's a group, Firehouse?
0: Yeah.
1: That's who they're playing with?
0: Yeah, Warrant.
1: And Warrant. I know Warrant.
0: Yeah.
1: And I would say no Pitbull Toddler, but
0: sure.
1: I don't know no Firehouse. You know any Firehouse songs?
0: Oh, hell yeah. Mike, how the show? Who's this?
1: They sing Our House in the Middle of the Street.
0: Mike out the show. Mike out the after show. Who's this? What the hell?
4: Hey, this is Dwayne.
0: What's up, dude?
4: Hey, Ian, when you talk about the greatest Bucks plays in history.
1: Yep.
4: I'm sorry, man. I'm a former St. Louisan. The Ricky Parole catch.
1: Oh, my God.
0: Oh, you son of a bitch. You son of a bitch. Never call this show again, you piece of crap.
1: That's what I'm saying, though.
0: You bastard.
1: By the way, Ricky.
0: Damn it.
1: Ricky Parole is my people, though. I got me and Ricky are very. We do work.
0: Now you just made me mad at Sean King, my friend. Throw the ball a little higher, Sean.
1: You know when's the last time I talked to Sean? Sean's in town.
0: Yeah.
1: I talked to Sean last night.
0: Oh, wow. Yeah. I haven't talked to him in years.
1: I actually hit him. I hit him. I said, are you in town? I saw him on Instagram. I said, I'm playing poker. He goes, what's your address? And I go, nah, dude, we halfway through the game. He was ready to make a little trek over. He ain't scared to play some poker.
0: I mean, I say my friend, but he's just somebody I used to deal to. And we didn't start off great. And then we end up being okay after.
1: When he comes up, I'll make you guys chummy.
0: Yeah.
1: That's my people. Sean's my people.
0: Oh, man. I think he played way above his means for a team that had really bad offense for a long time. And I think he's a great part of Tampa Bay Buccaneer history. I think he deserves a little bit of credit.
1: You can't speak of Buccaneer history without speaking of Sean King.
0: That's what I'm saying.
1: No way. And he didn't play here that long.
0: And he won some games.
1: But he didn't win a lot of games now. Let's get this straight. That one year he played.
0: Yeah.
1: That was half a year.
0: Yeah.
1: He didn't win that many games. It's just the way he did it and how he did it and where he was in his career.
0: I would say we were talking about iconic Bucks plays.
1: Oh, my God.
0: Monday Night Football.
1: The one he's spinning with Warren Dunn.
0: No, that's Warren Dunn.
1: And that Ricky Parole one. Hey, the Bert Emanuel drop is one,
0: I
1: too.
0: I know. That's what I say, man.
1: The drop, and I'm doing air quotes, the drop.
0: Yeah. That was we had our run-in in a poker room, and it's still, as far as legendary things I did as a dealer, that's one of the things that people bring up still to this day. Was because Sean would get really upset on the table sometimes.
1: Sure.
0: And he would berate the dealers a little bit, things like that. He was known for that. You know, he's a passionate player. Mm-hmm. And he was losing one day, and, you know, he's throwing his chips all in wild. And I go, hey, man, don't splash the pot, dude, you know? And he goes, don't you worry about what I'm doing. And I said, well, the higher you throw those chips, there's more of a chance that one of these people are going to pick it off and run it back for six. Mm-hmm. And he's like, And he goes, oh, you're funny, huh? You're a comedian? And then this lady sitting next to him goes, actually, he is a comedian. I saw him at the Improv. And he goes, well, here's a joke. How about I don't ever tip you? And I said, well, I've been a Bucks fan my whole life. Won't be the first time you disappointed me. And then he goes, man, call a supervisor. So the supervisor comes over, who I've known for 20 years. And he goes, hey, your dealer said that somebody's going to pick off my chips and run them back for six. Supervisor starts laughing. And he goes, verbal's binding, you know, whatever. And then there was a couple more things back and forth. But I saw him a few months later, and he goes, oh, it's the comedian. And then he goes, you got me good that day. We're good. You know what I mean?
1: Why don't you fight him in the punch out?
0: I'm not fighting anything, dude. You know what I'm fighting? I'm fighting urges to go eat food every day.
1: Me too.
0: Yeah, it's horrible.
1: Me too.
0: Mike out at the show.
5: Johnny B, what it do?
0: What's up, players? Dave, what's up, dude?
5: Yeah, nothing much, man. Hey, listen, I'm fighting that same urge, brother. So don't you worry.
0: I know, dude.
5: And as a native Tampanian, I got to remember Sean King. You know, he did his thing when we had him. So
0: was it Gibbs High School, Tulane? I want to say he went
1: Sean
0: to Gibbs.
1: King's a winner now. Like he at Gibbs, I believe he was undefeated. I think he was undefeated at Tulane his last year.
0: Tulane, they should have been ranked higher, but because of their conference, yeah.
1: Yeah, it's understandable. Sure. They don't want to go to the SEC or the Big Ten.
0: No,
5: absolutely. Now, you were talking about barbecue. Have you ever tried, was it Jimbo's on Kennedy?
1: Yeah.
0: Yeah, not good. Sorry, Jimbo's, if you're listening, but you got to salt your food, kids.
5: Yeah. I like their sauces, though, is on point, though. You know, like, I don't know what they,
0: Man, come on, bro.
1: Here's my thing with Jimbo's.
5: I've had butter. I've had better.
0: I know you've had butter, you fat bitch.
1: Yeah, I had butter this morning.
0: Oh, butter ass bitch.
1: I tell you, Jimbo's breakfast isn't bad.
0: Sure. McDonald's breakfast isn't bad either. Yeah, I got you, buddy. Look, don't be calling up here talking about no damn sauces, all right? That's like saying the girl's fat and ugly and stupid and got bad breath, but she got some nice shoes on. Come on, man. Come on.
5: I feel you. All right, brother. Y'all take care. Good doing.
0: Keep eating that butter, you fat bitch.
1: Butter's your friend. Stop it.
0: He is my friend. That's why I could say it.
1: That's right.
0: Mike out the Apple Show. Who's this?
6: This is Dave. How you guys doing?
0: Hello, Dave.
1: What's up, Dave?
6: Hey, Ian, don't you live way in South Tampa?
1: I do.
6: You don't like BJ's Alabama barbecue?
1: BJ's is okay.
0: Yeah, BJ's been pretty good.
1: On occasion. Nice people in there. It's real old school barbecue, though, and I'm okay with that. Yes, I like BJ's.
0: I like that it's like in an old bank cashing building.
1: That's what I'm saying.
0: Yeah,
1: it's old school. Ain't nothing fluffy about it.
0: Never had bad food there.
1: No, I like that, actually. I forgot about that. I need to go soon.
0: Sure. Yeah, no.
6: This is away from South Tampa, but there's a place on way north 41 up in Lutz. It's called Hungry Harry's. You ever been there?
1: I actually seen it the other day.
0: I've been there.
1: You know,
0: when Harry was actually, I knew Harry. He was a poker player for years and years. Mm-hmm. When he was more involved, it was, I think it was better. I don't think it's bad barbecue, but it's not elite status for me.
1: Understandable.
0: You know what I'm saying? I'm a purist. I'm an elitist. What do you want?
1: I don't know if I ever went anywhere.
6: You guys are the champs.
0: Thanks, brother.
1: Thank you, brother.
0: Appreciate it.
1: I don't think I ever went somewhere for sauce.
0: No.
1: Ever. Like, I don't, like, tonight I'm, on tomorrow when I go to Wicked Oak, I'm not using sauce. I want to eat the meat.
0: I do both. I like to eat it without it, but they have really good. They have a guava barbecue sauce. Oh, man. And come on, man.
1: I get it.
0: They got good.
1: Yeah, but you were also eating the mac and cheese and the peach cobbler.
0: Yep.
1: And
0: the boiled peanuts. They got boiled peanuts
1: there. Peanuts,
0: yeah, they do.
1: Oh, snap.
0: Their collard greens off the chain. Mm. I'm telling you, man. Mm. I'm telling you. Mm. It's really good.
1: I'm so hungry.
0: Me too. Where am I going today? By the way, not 5 miles out, but show some love to Big John's over on 40th and Hillsborough. That's legendary. Okay. They still got good food.
1: Big John's.
0: Big John's, Alabama. We'll be back in a few minutes with Dizzy. So if you like us, stick around.
1: Yeah.
0: If you don't like us, stick around anyway. Where are you going to go? Get some sauce at some mediocre restaurant? Bitch. Oh, have a great 4th of July, everybody. America. Bye.
1: America.
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0: JP Show, 102.5 The Bone. I'm hosting today. My name is Dizzy. You should know my name. You should know my voice. I'm usually here with Monica and JP, who are both away on vacation. JP in Spain, Monica chilling. But I got people in with me, as I said I would. I'll start with the host of the after show, Mike Alter after show. He was in with me yesterday. What's up, Johnny?
1: They should know my voice, too.
0: Yeah, thank you for the headphones. I broke mine yesterday.
1: That's okay.
0: Forgot to bring some today.
1: I've had that happen so many times, that's why I got backups.
0: Yeah.
1: Yeah.
0: I need to keep some in like one of the production rooms.
1: I have multiple, but they get stolen, so I have backups to my backups.
2: Most stole them.
1: Yeah.
0: We made it official on the

0: He's sexy.
1: So.
2: All smoky like Kathleen Turner. You're romancing the stone.
1: So it's funny you say that because I was going to start with that. Yesterday was the watch party at Al Lang Stadium. The round of 32 USA took on Bosnia.
2: Herzegovina.
1: Oh, there you go. Nailed it. Yes, sir. Won the game 2-0. Could have been more. Very, very, very packed house. I was screaming, as Ian can hear, all game, man. Hung out with Taylor, who was the VIP package, and the other six people with her crew. Made it a whole event. Great. Go look at the video if you haven't of John.
2: I was about to say, if you had half as much fun as John,
1: oh my God,
2: then I can understand your voice being raspy.
1: He came up to me and he's like, I'm going to chug this, smack them together and chug it if we score.
2: He did.
1: He goes, you think it's going to happen before halftime? I'm like, I think so, man. Because we had just scored and it called back. I'm like, I think we could still score. Sure enough, as soon as he scores, I'm standing next to Corey Cardinal. He's like, where's John? And he runs over, finds him. John immediately sees the camera and... two beers smacked, chugs it. It was hilarious.
2: Have you seen the video where it's the like, I don't know, he's probably a teenager, but he has Down syndrome and he has the two glass beer bottles and he's in the pool.
0: I've seen that.
2: And they go, do not smash it. And he smashed them together like Stone Cold.
1: No.
2: And they're like, don't move. There's glass all in the pool. I was going to do the John video in that video side by side.
1: Oh, you should have. That'd be hilarious.
2: It would have been funny, yeah.
0: You know why you're never going to see Ian Beckles do that?
1: Because you don't drink beer?
0: Well, I don't drink beer. I do drink beer a little bit. Not a lot. I don't drink anything, but I'm never going to be wet at an event. I'm not going to put beer on me and then smell like horse urine at the end of the day.
2: Right?
0: No, because beer is not going to smell good at the end of the day.
1: No. So,
0: and I got to come clean. I'm not trying to be wet and sticky.
1: Yeah.
0: I'm not it.
1: And I told that to John when he left. I go, are you driving home? He goes, yeah. I go,
0: it's a bad idea.
1: Yes. Beer all over you. Probably a good idea when you get behind the wheel, John. Good idea.
0: Change your shirt, too.
1: Yeah.
0: Please.
1: Yeah. I mean, his excuse was, like, he didn't even drink that beer, really. He just smashed
2: it. No, none of it went in his mouth.
1: Yeah, so he's like, I didn't drink anything at all, so I guess if I get pulled over, it'd just be funny, because I breathalyze, I'll be good.
0: Plus, yeah, if you pull over, you smell like a brewery, and you're like, no, officer, I poured it all over myself. Yeah. Step out the car, please.
1: Yeah, you're like, what the hell?
2: Plus, it's Mick Ultra is, like, refreshing. It's not a real high alcohol content.
1: Yeah.
2: I drank, like, 7 Mick Ultras at a rate. Game last year when they were playing outside, didn't have a buzz.
1: Yeah,
2: I was just sweating it out the entire time.
1: That's a good point, because I'm not a big beer drinker. I've said that multiple times. I'll have maybe one a year. I'm a hard liquor guy. That's what I want when I'm drinking. But yesterday I drank a bunch of seltzers because that was like the thing they had was that and beers, and I drank like 8 of them and I felt fine. I
2: right.
0: Because like, it's hot and you're sweating, dude.
1: You think that's mostly
0: it? Absolutely coming through your pores after
1: like. Oh, man. Because, like, I, again, flew to release 8 of them and I was like, if this was like 8 whiskey and Cokes,
0: you're done.
1: I would have been floored. I would have been like,
0: make them high lies. Make them high lies, you'd be on the ground.
2: I have a funny high lie story. Mm-hmm. First time I ever drank it, I didn't realize they were like, 8% alcohol or whatever.
0: Very high.
2: And they had them in our green room at this country club show I was doing with a couple other comics. And I'm headlining. I mean, it was J.J. Curry was one of them who's headlining the Mo event next month. And he was one of my openers. And then Ricky Hicken, who's another one of my openers. And we're all hanging out with my wife. And I go, never had a high lie. And I drank one. I go, that tastes pretty good. Drank like 5 more within, I don't know, 20 minutes.
1: Yeah.
2: And it was like 5 minutes before I had to go on stage. And I look at my wife. I said, I'm hammered. Like, I'm real drunk right now.
0: Yep.
2: Yeah, it was not good.
0: I looked up high lie. It's only 7.5, but it hits different, though.
2: When you're not sweating, when you're inside.
0: If you have 3 high lies.
2: Yeah.
0: Cross-eyed.
2: Yeah, I wasn't. Well, I'm like that when I'm sober, so. Lazy eye.
0: Ish.
2: I said one eye that's suspicious of things going over to the right every now and then.
1: Wasn't sure if he was going to pull up, but I'm glad he's here. We have a full show today. Look at this. Everyone, almost all the mics are full. He was the man who kept the after show alive for me. Caw-caw! Ethan. That was you hear how raspy that caw-caw is?
3: Yeah.
1: Caw-caw! Wait, hold on.
3: Johnny B, I gotta say, I had a brother, a really good friend of mine named Ron. He was my first production director. He was one of those like voice of God guys.
2: Yeah.
3: But he has strabismus, and so he had one eye that almost looked inside his own head.
2: Oh, yeah.
3: But he was so funny about it. He's like, hey, when somebody new would meet him, he'd go, oh, by the way, this eye. He'd like point right to it, talking to this one. And people would ask him if he drank. He goes, man, I get so drunk I can see straight.
2: Oh, my
3: because
2: God.
3: Because he can't.
2: Every now and then, somebody would try to be funny.

0: I go, are you looking at me? And I go, nope. I am not.
1: You were talking about like the random drinking with the what was the drink? Michelob Ultra. What did you say you had at the comedy stuff?
0: Oh, the High Life.
1: High Life. High Life. Yeah. When I first started drinking, I don't know about you guys, but like it was with my family. Like they're like, oh, I like family things. Like have a beer if you want or whatever. And I was probably like 13. Grossest thing I ever did. But back then, tastes so good. I don't know why. I used to pour a thing of beer, half of a beer, half of it Mountain Dew.
0: Oh.
1: I know. Disgusting sounding.
2: No, my mother drank. It's called a Shandy.
0: What?
1: Is it with Mountain Dew?
2: Well, it was 7
1: it's not
2: up.
1: With, yeah, yeah.
2: But what's the difference? It's the same thing. Say, yeah.
3: I mean, I've had a Shandy and they're good.
2: But then it's, I bet it's good.
1: That's what I was going to say. I was going to say because like I thought it tastes so good. I went to my mom and she basically said, yeah, that's a drink.
2: My mother was not a drinker.
1: Yeah.
2: Like, that's an understatement.
1: Yeah.
2: And she would say, can you make me a Shandy? And I'd put half 7 up, half beer.
1: Yeah.
2: And she would drink it and be hammered out of her mind.
0: Wow.
2: She'd go, can you please help me up the stairs? And she'd be hammered half a beer.
1: I would try it again, probably not with Mountain Dew because that was kind of crazy. Like, I don't even drink Mountain Dew by itself.
0: No.
1: You know what I'm saying? But I definitely want to start doing that again if I do drink beers.
3: I've got a Mountain Dew drink for you that I invented.
1: What do you mean? Like with alcohol?
3: Yes.
1: Okay.
3: And it's called a Rum Funky.
1: A Rum Funky.
3: Because when you hear it, you're going to think it sounds really funky. But when I mixed it, it ended up being pretty good. This was literally because I was just dying for something to drink. And I wasn't at that point yet of just drinking straight rum because it was so sweet. So it's a shot of rum, 2 shots of OJ, and a shot of Mountain Dew.
1: Shot of rum, 2 shots of OJ, and a shot of Mountain Dew.
0: That is diabetes.
3: Right?
1: That sounds crazy.
3: I know, but it worked. Like, for some reason, it worked. And I don't know. And, of course, this could have been the alcoholic in me in my 20s. It may taste like crap, and I thought it was awesome back then. But I thought it was great when I drank it.
2: So here's like Taco Bell.
3: A little bit.
1: What? Oh, yeah.
2: Taco Bell is great when you're hammered, but when you're sober, Taco Bell is the worst thing on the planet.
1: Yes. It's
2: terrible.
1: Yes.
2: Hammered, 100%. So good.
0: What's that drink, the Mountain Dew drink he just described? That's a vacation drink. So if you're on a cruise, or if you're out, you know, you're in another town on vacation, then there's no counting calories or rules to anything.
1: Yeah.
0: Nope. You'll drink battery acid. It doesn't matter. Like, we were in Puerto Rico, and we did a pina colada tour. So you went to, like, 8 different bars and drank a pina colada from each one. And every single one, I was like, this has the most sugar I've ever... I feel gross.
1: Yeah.
3: Did you do any of, like, the tours of, like, Bacardi factories?
0: Yeah, of course.
3: I don't know if you guys know this, but we did one in Jamaica, Bacardi factory. They put the stuff in the barrels, the wooden barrels, in these giant warehouses. Mm. And a lot of the alcohol actually evaporates out. So much so that there is no smoking within like 1,000 feet of that building because it will explode.
2: Yeah, makes sense.
3: Yeah. It's that much booze in there that the air will just like get fire.
1: Every Thursday, me and John do this thing called Debbie Gay.
0: Yeah.
1: We're trying to do it every Thursday. I don't know how long it will last.
0: Debbie Gay.
1: Debbie Gay. If you haven't seen, have you seen the video, Ian?
2: I don't think I have.
1: It's basically, it came from like the term Debbie Gay. Everyone knows what that is. But
2: I don't.
1: Debbie Gas.
2: I've never heard it.
1: I mean,
2: that's big gas?
1: You don't really have to say it like that, okay. But it's like, that's gas. You know what that
2: that's
1: means?
2: That's gas, yeah.
1: Okay.
3: I mean, unless you like big ass. That'd be a gas.
2: Okay.
1: For me, it started with like smoking. Like, you would get something and go, ooh, that's gas.
2: Okay, you know that's gas. Okay.
1: Yeah, yeah, yeah.
2: I thought you said that big ass.
0: That big ass was viral about a month ago. This super urban sounding little tiny white kid was eating the Kool-Aid pineapples.
2: Okay.
0: And then they were like, so what you think, little man? Yeah. And he's like, Debbie Gay.
2: Okay.
0: Debbie Gay.
1: Yeah.
2: No, I got it.
1: Yeah, so we made it a whole thing, Debbie Gay, or Debbie Ass, basically.
0: Debbie A.
1: And we started with that, all fire. I made it. Everyone liked it. Second one was John made a pepper sauce from like all ingredients from like the garden him and Danielle, his wife, were growing.
2: How was it?
1: It was actually really good.
2: Really?
1: I mean, it wasn't hot.
2: No, like, that's fine.
1: But it was flavorful
2: there
1: hot.
2: There you go.
1: Yeah. So I thought it was fire, especially for someone.
3: Yeah.
1: I don't even know if he makes pepper. I forgot if he said he makes it a lot of the time. But
2: it should be fresh.
1: It was good.
2: Yeah.
1: Today we're doing, and it's probably going to be the first time that we say Debbie Ass. It's like, I forget who it is John got it from, like some famous artist, like performer. Mm-hmm. White bread, mayonnaise, and pineapple.
3: Ew.
1: Yeah, I know. Just hearing it, disgusting.
3: Like, you had me at the first two because I'm super white.
1: Yeah. You're like, check.
3: Pineapple?
2: Yeah. I disagree wholeheartedly.
1: You think it's going to be good?
2: Yeah. I'm not going to eat it, but I think it's going to be good.
1: What?
2: Do you dislike all three of those things?
1: I mean, that's...
2: I'm to a point now...
1: You can't do that.
2: I'm at an age where when I hear something that doesn't sound like it goes, It always goes.
0: I just feel the pineapple would be too wet. I've eaten my entire life, not lately, but I've had mayonnaise, bread, bananas.
2: What about a sliced pineapple? A sliced pineapple's not that wet, though. It's not that wet.
0: Oh, like maybe a fresh one, you mean? Yeah, I'm always thinking like canned pineapple.
2: No.
1: It was just crazy to me. You said, do you not like those three things? Because like, I like lobster, chocolate, and pickles. You think you can eat that together? You know what I mean?
0: Why?
3: Vagina.
1: Because that would taste terrible.
2: You don't know.
1: The flavor profile would taste insane.
3: Okay. I like pineapple on pizza, but it's got to be pepperoni pizza. It's better than ham.
1: Yeah, I will say.
2: Pineapple pizza's aight, but it's just. It's.
1: I mean, it's from where you're from.
2: What? It's from what?
1: Hawaiian pizza's from Montreal.
2: I didn't know that.
0: Yeah.
1: A little history lesson.
0: Of course they would bastardize something.
1: It started as a sandwich that they called the Hawaiian. And it's the same ingredients. Okay. And then they made it a pizza.
2: I never knew that.
1: And it's Montreal.
2: Okay. It makes sense, Montreal, because we did originate a lot. If there's anywhere that has better pizza than New York, it's Montreal.
3: Ooh. Oh, shots fired.
0: Yeah, you hear that, Connecticut?
2: Bagels, better bagels, too.
1: Bagels, I will say, they do have good bagels.
2: Thank you.
1: I never had pizza there and stuff like that, but... My ex-fiance used to live there. She went to Queens out there, so I would stay out there a long time, get a bunch of bagels.
2: So good.
1: I would put on so many pounds just from eating all that bread.
3: Is it like what they say from the people from New York? It's about the water that you make? Well,
2: if you say that, because we're very far south, right?
3: Yeah.
2: How's our water?
3: Down here is
2: terrible. It's the worst?
1: Terrible.
3: Yeah, no. Lubbock, Texas, where I came from, was the worst.
2: Okay, well, I'm from Montreal, and literally if you turn the tap on, and the water coming out, you put it in a glass, it would be better than this Evian water or Smart Water.
0: You guys ever been to Flint?
2: Well, that's different. The sewage going through there. But New York's water is so great, Montreal's north of New York. So we're getting more of the glacier water, so our water is better than New York's water.
0: I just had this Chernobyl water from Sam's Club. It's pretty good. Yeah, it's not bad.
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0: 102.5 The Bone. I put it down the stack. That was funny. JP and Monica will be back soon. Monica next week. JP the week after. I'm here hanging out until they do. Joined here by Johnny B.
1: Yeah, you.
0: Ian. Yep. Ethan. Yeah. Full set. We got a full show today. I love that, man. Thank you guys for jumping in here with me.
1: Yep.
0: So this actually works perfectly, too, because Ethan's here as well. Obviously, Johnny, being a comedian, you meet all types of celebrities, all types of comedians. Ian, with the football and everything you've done, and then Ethan, with everything you've done in radio as well. What is the worst celebrity encounter you've ever had? Because I heard you guys talking about the Drake thing when I came in, mm-hmm. and it got me thinking, like, that's been the worst mm-hmm. celebrity encounter I had. Told it all the time. At a table, Drake comes in, his entourage. Hey, you're at his table. Do you mind moving? We'll pay for your tab. Cool. Mm-hmm. We move over with four of us, two guys, two girls. Drake and them are hanging out. We get a little slice of cake brought to our table with four forks. And we're like, what the hell? They're like, that's from Drake. We're like, okay. We let the girls eat it. 20 minutes later, the bill comes. Everything's on the bill. We're like, what's that?
1: Yeah.
0: And they're like, your bill. I'm like, Drake said he's paying for it. And they're like, no, he bought that cake for you. I'm like,
2: that's cool.
0: Slice of cake.
1: A single slice of cake.
0: Slice of cake for four people. My boy went to go say something. I'm like, what are you going to go say? Excuse me, Drake.
1: Yeah.
0: You just want some ham for Lance.
2: Sure, like, no doubt.
0: Yeah, like, it's lame. So that's the worst celebrity encounter I've ever had.
3: Oh, that's not bad.
0: It's not terrible. It's just more like he's skipping the bill, kind of.
1: Yeah, don't offer to pay for somebody's stuff and then back out. Like,
0: yeah,
1: you could have just said, hey, man, this is our table. Do you guys mind moving? If you say we'll pay for your tab, you got to pay for the tab.
0: Yeah, and it wasn't even that expensive. Like, we didn't have that much to drink.
1: Drake drops like $200,000 in Cristal every time he goes out.
0: Like, this was old Drake before his big mixtape, but still, he was
2: still
0: he could cover a tab.
2: Yeah,
0: Drake,
2: right? Yeah. I'd say so. Yeah, definitely.
3: As far as like being mean, a couple, but the one lately that I still, even though he wasn't directly being mean to me, he could have really been helpful to me. When I sang the national anthem last year at the Two Bears 5K, and Jelly Roll
0: big-timed you?
3: Well, Jelly Roll put me, like, you could hear me singing on his story, but it's his face listening to me sing the national anthem and reacting, and he's like, whoa, like he's all impressed.
0: Yeah, yeah.
3: Just tag me, man. Like, yeah. It would be, yeah.
2: That'd be
3: if
2: nice.
3: If you tagged me, I would have got 100,000 followers
2: 100%.
3: Overnight.
2: 100%.
3: And that would have helped my career so much.
2: That. He should know that.
3: Well, his team should have known that. He should have known that.
0: He probably saw Johnny and goes, another big guy who can outshine me.
3: Well, I talked to him briefly after that, and I said that to him. I go, yeah, so I was in Nashville 30 years ago, and they told me nobody wanted to see a fat guy sing. And he goes, looks like you were 30 years too early, huh?
0: Yeah.
3: I guess so. But I didn't know at that time. I didn't know at that time he wasn't going to tag me. It's my voice. Voice singing and him reacting to it would have been so big for me.
0: Yeah.
3: But he wasn't mean, but I still, that hurts more than, you know, Lisa Lampanelli being a jerk off to me in the green room at the improv or JJ Walker telling me I better not say anything about Dynamite when I was hosting for him when I first started comedy.
0: But you have a point though, because like at the very smallest level, when like Mike would tag me in story stuff, I would get all these new followers.
3: Yeah.
0: I'd go, oh man,
3: it means
0: I'm
3: a lot.
0: So glad he tagged me in this, or put like a random selfie up and it's like, Dizzy looks good in this one. I'm gonna put him on my story and then he'll get followers.
3: It really does help when Drew was making amends earlier this week, and he was talking about going to my show on Saturday, and I was tuning in with my wife because I saw him tease it, and he said so many great things about my comedy.
0: Yeah.
3: And my wife even said, she goes, wow, that's a great endorsement, because now people that may not have liked you, like Drew, now they'll come see your comedy show. So that kind of stuff really, really helps out when somebody with any kind of stature gives you an endorsement.
0: For sure.
3: Yeah.
0: Ethan?
1: I don't know if I've had any necessarily negative, like, personal.
0: Man, everyone likes Ethan.
1: Encounter. No, not
0: shut
1: that.
0: Up, Ethan.
1: I've had a couple interviews, though, with people that were real dicks.
0: Yeah.
1: Well,
0: I guess you can't say.
1: Up here, and they were phone interviews.
0: Okay.
1: So like the first one was Carlos Santana, and he wasn't he wasn't mean.
0: Yeah,
1: he's just clearly done so many damn drugs he can't, like, there's nothing left to him.
0: Gotcha. Really?
1: I cut this thing off after 4.5 minutes because every answer was, I just want to thank God for being able to, like, and I was like, okay, so what about, and thank God for that I'm allowed, and I'm just like, dude. Yeah.
0: No. What's your favorite food? I just want to thank God.
1: Exactly. That was all. I never ran it. I never posted it anywhere. It's still sitting in a file because I won't do it.
0: He was a cokehead? I never knew that.
2: I didn't know that.
0: I think he said
2: during Woodstock, he had so much LSD in him that his guitar was turning to a snake.
0: Oh, really?
1: He did way too much acid.
0: Oh,
1: yeah, that's why his brain was mush.
4: I've never done acid, but it sounds interesting.
1: Oh, it was a blast, but when you do too much, then you...
4: That's anything.
1: Yeah, exactly.
4: That's anything.
0: I've heard it's just like a more intense mushroom trip.
4: I've heard that too.
0: Right?
1: It is like... It's a more intense mushroom trip, but you also have this energy. You know how mushrooms can sometimes kind of make you feel chill?
3: Yeah,
1: you know?
3: No, I don't.
0: You've never done mushrooms?
3: No.
1: You should.
0: Why are you portobello? Yelling at us? Why are you yelling
3: not like
0: at
3: drug mushrooms.
0: Oh, no, you're saying like you're the cops and we're like no. The worst people ever. First
3: well,
0: of all.
3: It's my anxiety. Like yeah.
0: You're the minority in this room right now.
3: Well, when it comes to drugs, yes. Yes. No, I've just now gotten to where I'm really comfortable with weed. Like it took me a long time not to get anxiety attacks over that. So because of that, I thought if I tried to ramp it up to the next level, I'm going to be in the fetal laying down in the backyard waiting for 911 to come. You know what I mean? I don't want
4: that's
3: that.
4: It's not another level. It's a different level.
3: You know what I'm saying? I got
4: kind
3: of. I'm a little scared.
4: They're completely that. Different, though.
3: Yeah.
4: They're completely different.
3: I don't want to hallucinate. I don't like being out of control.
4: You don't have to be, though.
3: Yeah.
4: You can literally take a microdose, and then you can walk around and go, man, I really just feel good. Why is that?
1: Right.
4: Because literally.
1: For me, like when mushrooms would really be kicking in, the harder they hit, the closer I get to the floor until I'm just tripping on the ground going, yeah, that's great. The LSD for me is like if you took sort of a half a hit of Molly at the same time, you know, that great feeling, that energy, you want to dance kind of thing.
0: Yeah.
1: And that and mushrooms together is what that was.
0: Candy flipping. Yes. Is that what they call it?
1: Candy flipping is actually LSD.
0: Oh, yeah.
1: And Molly.
0: Okay. So what is the other one? There's another one that's flipping. It is something flipping.
1: I just know candy flipping was LSD and X. But
0: Johnny's like, what are they talking about?
4: Yeah, right.
1: Talking about the best times of my life.
4: I've done a little bit of mushrooms and smoked hella weed. That's all. I'm out after that. I haven't done anything else.
0: Yeah,
4: I
0: believe it.
4: I haven't dabbled with anything else. I'm good.
0: I feel like it would be Johnny's the very bottom, then you, then me.
4: Then Ethan.
1: Ethan's
4: a wild professional.
1: I have a book to write.
0: Yeah, he's a wild boy.
4: Yeah, I'm looking at his tattoos.
1: This is actually brand new as of yesterday.
4: It doesn't look like a tattoo of somebody who didn't do a lot of drugs.
1: It's the beginning of one. Yeah,
0: cover
1: up.
0: Whole sleeve?
4: Respect.
1: I'm getting a quarter sleeve right now to cover up, but the background pattern's going to end up probably being the whole wraparound.
0: Got you.
1: Yeah.
0: Worst celebrity encounter. Do you have one, Ian?
4: I have lots, but the main one, I had an event at Headliners, which used to be a place at International Mall. It was a little bar, and it's not there anymore. And Carl, you know the name Carl Thomas?
1: Yeah.
4: He sings I Wish, and he's really good. I mean, at the time, I loved Carl Thomas's music. So I got him to play for our event. I don't remember. It was a few $1,000 or whatever. So he's supposed to come to the event. The event started, and he's supposed to sing at 10 o'clock, and 10 o'clock, 10:15, 10:30, 11 o'clock. He's still late. He finally rolls in an hour and 15 minutes late, high as giraffe punani. And I'm not just talking about a weed. He was high on something. And later on, I thought about this. He was backed by Diddy. Something about him was off. And now I'm thinking Diddy banged the hell out of you. But anyways.
3: Yeah.
4: No, seriously.
0: He got him. He got
4: no
0: him.
4: No doubt. He was in those parties.
1: Lube running down his legs.
3: Yeah. He had to be high to forget about the lube.
4: Yeah, he was full of grease and oils and stuff. Yeah. And so anyways, he walks in. He's high as hell. And his manager, he's looking at me. I'm looking at him. And right away, I just didn't like him, right? And I look at him, and his manager goes, he needs to be paid first before he goes on.
0: Oh, wow. Ooh.
4: And I go, that's odd. And he goes, yeah, he needs the full money. I'm like, I have to give him his money. I can't not give him his money, right?
3: Yeah.
4: So I give him his money. And I go, how would you like me to introduce you? He looks at me. He goes, you think that matters? And I look at him. I go, clearly not. So I walk off and I introduce, hey, everybody, this is Carl Thomas. I'm a big fan of his music, blah, blah, blah. He's here. He's supposed to do 8 songs. He did 2 songs and walked off.
0: Oh, wow.
1: What?
4: And I got up on the mic and I said some things that I should have probably. And I said, you better get out of here. I'll kick the. Yeah. And I kept going and him and his little people left.
3: Wow.
4: But I was, nah, man, I'm not that.
1: You had a contract, right?
4: Yeah, but listen, you're going to sue a dude from Hollywood. You know, it's good luck with that.
0: Bad boy.
4: Good luck with that.
0: On retainer.
4: I don't want to mess with Diddy.
0: Yeah.
4: And next, you know, I'm seeing a trunk coming down on me and Sugar Knight's closing the trunk on me.
0: Nah, they would have got you too.
4: Hell yeah, they got me. I'd be part of the documentary.
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0: 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JP and Monica will be back soon. I'm hosting until then. Got Johnny B.
1: Yeah, yeah.
0: Ethan.
2: Caw-caw!
0: And Ian.
3: Wagwan.
0: I like that you guys all had to think. It's like we planned that. I will say this. Ian.
3: Yes, sir.
0: When you walked out the studio and walked back in, you walk by and go, damn, Ian's looking good now, dog.
3: Thank you, sir. Thank you.
0: You've been working hard, bro.
3: Yeah, I'm not playing. I'm not playing around.
0: So it's I need to get back on a good kick. I've been in the gym now and then, mm-hmm. kind of missing days where I should be in. That's on my own fault. Eating like crap. What has been your drink lately? You just fasting and stuff?
3: I've been crazy. I mean, since Johnny B and I did, and just after Christmas, I was 350. Okay, I'm the guy who could carry weight, and you're not going to see it, all right?
4: Yep.
3: So I was 285 this morning, so that's 65 pounds. So 65 pounds is a lot on anybody.
0: Yeah.
3: Okay, so, but I did, with Johnny B, I did fasting and stuff, but at the end of it, I was 285, and that's what I was this morning. So that's good. So now I'm going to go hard for until the end of July and see where I can. I'm 20 pounds from abs. If I can get 20 pounds is still a lot after you've been losing now, you know what I'm saying? But I do 10,000 steps every day, and my diet right now is just meat and water.
0: Really?
3: Eggs. That's it.
4: What are you sitting at calorically? Like, do you know your BMI or your BMR?
3: I don't.
4: Yeah.
3: BMR, no, I don't. Not off the top of my head.
0: What's the hardest thing for you guys when it comes to working out, man? Is it just getting out to the gym, or is it just eating right?
3: I'm the wrong guy to ask that about. Like, I don't know if anybody in Tampa has worked out more than me. Like, I worked out from the age 12 until now. I worked out, like, I worked in a gym, and I was at a gym twice a day my whole life.
0: Yeah.
3: And I played football and stayed in the gym or was on the field. Like, nobody's lifted more weights than me. Like, nobody. I've lifted more weights, and, like, I can't bench press and stuff anymore. I'm still in the gym doing my things, but I pushed so much weight in my lifetime that I don't think anybody understands what my joints feel like.
1: I mean, I carried around a lot of weight. My joints aren't that great, man. You know, I did a 300-pound squat this morning when I pooped. You know what I mean? I'm just saying. At one point, I weighed 565 pounds, so my joints still remember those
3: days.
1: Yes,
3: they do.
1: Yeah, they do. Yeah. So.
3: They're so much happier, though.
1: They still resent me, you know?
3: They're not happy, but they're happier.
5: They're happier.
3: Yeah, sure.
5: A little better.
0: Yeah. I need to get on the meal plan stuff. That's like the key right there.
3: It's mindset, brother.
0: Well, this girl showed me this like, I don't go on TikTok, so like I'm missing all the hacks. Mm-hmm. Like people tell me like, oh, I found this hack. Monica's a big TikTok hack person, which is good. Like I make fun of TikTok a lot, but they got some good stuff there. My homegirl told me about this this meal plan idea. You go to Sprouts and you go to like where their food is, their fresh food or whatever that they prepare, and you could pay to have like a family thing made for $29.99. You get like two proteins and all this other stuff, and you just buy all that and then just split it up for the week. And that's what I needed, because like yesterday after the thing, my worst thing is after a day of drinking, I just want to eat crap. So I went and did the watch party, and all the way home I got Taco Bell.
4: There you go.
0: A bunch of Taco Bell, which is great, but not so great when you wake up the next day and your stomach's grumbling and you're like, why'd I mix liquor and all this food together?
3: Speaking of bad poops.
4: I was about to say, the thing most people don't realize when you're like getting into working out is it's about the calories in and the calories out. All you really got to do is count how many calories you're taking. You got to know what your BMR is, your basal metabolic rate, which is how many calories you burn just through your day, right?
0: Yeah.
4: Not working out, not doing anything else. This is just how many calories your body uses, right? Anything more than that, you're gaining weight. Anything less than that, you're losing weight. And then you include the calories that you burn with working out. So if you're taking in just your basal metabolic rate and you're hitting the gym, you're losing weight and you're doing great. And that you got enough food to sustain you. So you just got to count the calories in. And when you get into how much more protein you want, that other stuff, that's one thing. But as long as that calorie number is, you know, where you need it to be, you're going to be all right.
3: I think the most, for me, okay, it's probably for everybody, but I know for me, the most important thing is to have a plan, okay?
0: Yeah.
3: Because everybody says, I just eat right.
4: Yeah, no.
3: BS, okay? Yeah. Like, I eat Uncrustables here, and I eat this, and I snack there, and I grab this, and I grab this, and I had an ice cream, whatever. You have to have a plan, okay? This is my plan. I eat at noon. I'm going to eat here in a little bit, and I don't want you guys eyeballing my meat. I'm going to eat here at noon, and I'm going to eat dinner, and that's it. Yep. I don't snack, and if you let yourself do, like, I have to catch myself. Like, I'm at Dignitary Cafe, and we sell We Vegan Eat cookies. They have these sugar cookies. I had one every day. Like, I have to catch, like, but I was walking every day. I was still working out. But I don't need that cookie every day. Once a week, get a cookie.
0: Yeah.
3: That's it. You got it. But it's a plan, though. Okay, I've been good all week. Saturday, I'll let myself do this for a couple hours, act a fool. Get back on the plan. That's what works for me.
2: Yeah, when I was doing really well, and it's not only a mindset, it's where I'm at mentally, like, because you know I'm an entertainer, I'm crazy, right? So I got all kinds of things going on. When I'm locked in, like when we were doing our competition, locked in, and there was no messing around. It was like I got a goal I got to get to, and it's like military type of attitude. 4 years ago, when I said, you know. When I had the health scare that I wasn't telling people about, and I wanted to lose 100 pounds because I thought I was having major surgery, mm-hmm. I locked in, and it was nothing stopping me. But the opposite is where I'm at right now, where I'm just like, I'll get locked in next week. And then I'm just eating crap food. And I know it's happening. Mm-hmm. You know what I mean? Yeah. It's like, and I know I'm about to get locked back in, but I need to lock in ASAP because I'm starting to drift. All that weight we lost during our competition.
3: Yeah. Hey. You found it.
2: Yeah. Yeah. It's easy to gain.
3: It's easy to find.
2: So easy to gain.
3: But the thing is, getting locked in, you could get locked in for a month, okay? It's got to be just locked in.
2: Okay? Yeah, that's key.
3: That's just the way I do it now, and that's because... Listen, I yo-yo like you. I'm not going to sit here and act like I'm holier than thou. I was 350 a few months ago. But it's all the mind, okay? Because I sat there on a bench feeling bad about myself. Now I'm walking, okay? I can't walk. Of course you can walk.
2: Yeah.
3: Of course. I've seen these old-ass ladies in my neighborhood walking twice a day. I'm like, Ian, you're fat ass. And I'm going to say that. You're fat ass. You need to get up and walk. And I walked, and I'm not as fat anymore. So there you go. That's why.
4: I think there's something that people do, and they set themselves up for failure a little bit. I heard this. And nothing against what you're saying there, Johnny B, but when people go, okay, well, I'm going to start on this day.
3: Yeah. I hate that.
4: Unless you've got, like, surgery or some hardcore vacation coming up, just start.
2: Right.
4: Yeah. Don't be like, I'm going to, you know, 2 weeks from now. Because you're just giving yourself an excuse to keep pushing.
2: Oh, I know exactly what that is. Yeah.
3: Just get better. It's like that in life in general.
2: Yeah.
3: I do a lot of different things. I try a lot of different things. They don't all work. Somebody said, hey, I want to do a podcast. And I go, you've been telling me that for a year.
2: Yep.
3: Well, I got to be ready.
2: No,
3: you don't. Go do a podcast. It's going to suck.
2: Yeah.
0: Yeah.
3: Go do it. And then maybe your 40th podcast, you might become okay.
2: Yep.
3: But stop talking about it.
4: Just start it.
3: Just do it.
4: Just do it.
3: You're not good at it anyways.
0: Yeah.
4: Yep.
3: Just do it and poop on yourself, and then we'll go from there.
2: And plus, there's a lot of horrible, horrible podcasts doing really well.
4: Yeah.
2: So take a shot.
3: But you could be a terrible podcast, but as long as you're hitting, you know, a demographic.
4: Yeah. You're not going to be the worst podcast out there. That's I guarantee that. So just go for it.
0: Yeah. I'm impressed with when you go to, like, the gym by yourself. Like, me, I'm not a by-the-gym-by-myself guy. I need someone to push me harder when I'm out there. Like, that's why I go with my cousin all the time. It's like, he'll go, why are you using those weights? Go up a weight. And I'll be like, I can barely do this. He goes, that's the point. You're supposed to be pushing yourself, getting it, you know, to the, how are you going to ever grow if you're just staying with, like, the 35-pound weights when you're curling or whatever? Like,
4: I feel distracted when I'm going with somebody else, even if we're close to the same level.
0: Yeah.
4: Because then you're wanting to talk about things. You're, you know, you can push each other. But for me, it's more like the in-between stuff is, you know, maybe your rhythms are off. Like, when I'm ready to hit another set, they might be in the middle of theirs. I'm like, I'm ready to go.
0: Really?
4: You know, and so for me, I prefer to be there by myself because then I can just focus on what I'm doing. I got my music in and that's it.
0: See, I prefer exactly the opposite of what you said because for me, it's kind of like I go work out, but also like... we'll talk about relationship stuff or work stuff or whatever. So then it's kind of like we're chilling, but also we're getting a good pump in.
4: When you go to work out, do you know exactly what you're going to do, what weights, what exercises and all that?
0: Because he plans it and he knows what he's doing. So we'll go and we'll start with, we don't start with cardio, light cardio.
4: Yeah.
0: But we do mostly like our abdomens and our push-ups and all that stuff to start. And then we'll go into the weights.
4: I had a whole book, and now I'm using an app right now, but that has all the workouts that I did, so I'd write them down.
0: Yeah.
4: And then when I was ready to do, like, the next time I was doing arms, I'd go back to what I did in arms last time. I'd go, okay, I did this, and I was at that weight. Well, I'm going to do this, and I'm going to push it up 5 pounds.
0: Yeah.
4: And then I'm like, you're going to do this, and you're going to see how many reps you can get. And then, you know, if it's too much or you're hurting yourself, you can step back down, but you're going to push yourself.
2: It's the same way I do restaurants.
4: Yeah, you go in and you're going to try all the
2: appetizers. I have a menu. I know what I need to be ordering. Yeah.
3: Like, you never heard me say I was good in school because I wasn't good in school. But I'm comfortable in the gym. And I've been the guy that people have come to. Like, I taught spin for 15 years. I did boot camps. The great Greg Wolf, who is in Mexico right now.
0: It's my dog.
2: Greg Wolf texted me.
3: Greg Wolf, when he went through his divorce, he came to me and he said, get me in shape. And I said, let's go. And we went over to the gym. I trained him. He puked 8 times the first time we worked out.
0: Oh, wow.
3: I put him in the back of my spin class. He puked 5 times, but he didn't stop. And now Greg is sleek.
2: Yeah.
3: Greg looks great. But I've always been, I used to work out with Spanish. Okay. Remember the comedian Mike Cannon?
2: Yeah. Yeah.
3: So Mike Cannon was in town. And Spanish goes, hey, you want to work out Mike Cannon on Saturday? I go, yeah, bring him to the gym. So he was like, I go, you work out, Mike? He goes, yeah, I work out every day. 20 minutes into the workout, he's gone, throwing up.
0: Oh, man.
3: So there's levels of things.
0: Yeah.
3: See what I'm saying? Like, I work out hard. Do you? Do you?
0: Yeah.
3: Because I've been that guy too. I work out hard. Then I run into some dude. I'm like, oh, boy. So my level of hard is it's different.
4: Yep.
3: It's different.
0: Yeah, like I couldn't do the group setting. Like a shout out to Elevate, but I can't. I don't know if I could do the group workouts. That seems too intense.
3: I could.
4: Yeah.
3: When I was younger, I like to compare myself to other people, and like nothing's more as an athlete. Okay, I'm trying to intimidate everybody there and show you I'm a better athlete.
0: That's why I think it would be worse for me because I'm probably gonna overexert because I'm competitive.
3: Well, like Spanish, when we were talking about fighting, and they were on the Mike Calder show, they're like. Spanish, I think Galvin said, I think Spanish could beat Ian. And I looked at Spanish and he goes, nope. Like, because he's worked out with me.
0: Yeah.
3: So if me and Spanish are working out, we're doing curls, all right? If he's doing 20s, I'm doing 40s, but I'm also doing more reps than him.
4: Yep.
0: Yeah.
3: Don't fight me, okay? We're not talking about speed. We're talking about strength, okay? So there's levels of things. Like, we're talking about boxing. And we're talking about bucking Pat Maroon, and as I'm walking around the streets those weeks, people are like, I think you could beat Pat Maroon. Like, dude, I'm almost 60 years old, bro.
4: And if he's a hockey player. Well, they know how to fight.
3: Get out of here. Stop that.
2: Oh, boy.
3: Get out of here. I heard that on the radio for weeks. Find me a high school.
2: I'm scared.
3: Find me a high school and get the football team to fight the hockey team and find a hockey team that's still alive.
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0: 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JP back in a couple weeks. Monica as well. I'm holding it down right now with Johnny B.
1: Hey, hi.
0: Ethan.
2: Oh, that's for you, JoJo Hoyan.
1: Wow.
0: And Ian.
3: Talk to me.
2: I want to send a, do you mind if I send a quick shout out real quick?
0: Yeah.
2: And Drew knows this guy too because he does Drew's tattoos. My tattoo artist, TJ Howell, at Electric Gold on Park Boulevard is the one doing this. And it's like, this is the first part, but the second part's coming up. One of the best tattoo experiences I had. Sat in the chair for almost 2 hours. Didn't feel a thing.
0: What?
3: Really?
0: Wow. How old are you now?
2: 52.
0: And you're getting tattoos and not feeling it and nothing?
2: And,
0: that's crazy. Good for you.
2: This shoulder and part of your arm is one of the least sensitive parts of skin. So it's,
0: wait, where?
2: Right here.
0: Okay.
2: Right here.
0: I mean, I kind of believe that because I had up here done, but once they started getting high up into the shoulder, that's when you feel it.
2: This part isn't bad. When you get inside here, they always say the ditch is the bitch, right? So
0: yeah.
2: You get in any of these little ditch areas and that hurts.
0: Mm-hmm.
2: But he was just so good. He's so professional. He did a really good job, and I barely felt anything. Not to saying nobody else will. You know, it's obviously individual. But he's a great dude and does great. He was second place on the season 2 of Ink Master.
3: Oh, really?
0: And he's an Ink Master dude.
2: Yeah, and the guy who did won first place did this one on my forearm years and years ago.
0: Damn, how you got money? Damn,
2: this was a trade because I was on the radio.
3: Oh. Got that Eagle money, dog.
2: Yeah. This is a $400 trade because he was doing a tattoo convention and the promoter traded out. He paid the guy and I got free ink for saying, hey, it was a tattoo convention.
0: Yeah.
2: Ching!
0: I want some new ink, man. You got ink, right?
3: We got a couple.
0: Yeah, you got a couple. You got none, Johnny.
3: No, I got one, and I was hammered when it happened. I was DJing at a nightclub, and the guy had a mobile kit comes up, and he goes, hey, man, let me do a tattoo on you. And I go, I'm not nearly drunk enough. All of a sudden, shots start coming up to the DJ booth, and this is an all-night bottle club. So I started at 11 at night, and we finished at 7 in the morning. So by 5 in the morning, this guy's doing a freehand tattoo on my...
2: I could not have held still long enough while DJing to do that.
3: Well, I mean, it's the 90s.
2: Okay.
3: And, it was crazy. And I kind of want to get a cover-up, but problem with me is I've lost, like, so much weight in the past. No matter how much I work out, I got a lot of loose skin.
0: Oh, I got
3: because, you know, when I weighed almost 600 pounds, so I got... You know, I'm like a loose bag of, you know, warm mayonnaise, you know, like trying to. And then my buddy, Dick Roos, who will be coming in here on Fridays with me. He's a tattoo artist, really good tattoo artist locally. And he's like, dude, let's do a moving tattoo. And I'm like, what? He goes, yeah. He's like coming up with all these concepts. You know, it's like, yeah, man, it'll be like a bird. And when you slap it, its wings flap. And I was like, oh, man. Like,
4: you're not getting it.
3: No, I'm not. But dude, if I had like, you know, tight, you know, skin and I would, man, I'd have full sleeves because I hang out a lot of chefs and, you know, I like that. I like the whole thing. I'm an artist. Yeah. I would love that. It would be great.
4: Now, does a warm bag of mayonnaise look different than a cold bag of mayonnaise?
3: Yeah.
4: You know, I wasn't aware.
3: It's all coagulated. You know what I mean?
2: Here's what you do is you get the tattoo now, and as the skin shrinks as you go on,
3: it changes.
2: The details get more and more intense because everything's shrinking.
3: I get a fat girl on my arm now.
2: And then you start with Carney, and you'll end up with China Phillips.
3: Okay.
2: Carney Wilson to China Phillips.
0: Or just get something crazy, and then it'll be like, remember at the end of Mad TV magazines, you could fold the stuff over?
2: Yes, yeah. Fold in.
3: It's a centerfold. Ooh, a centerfold. Yeah. I could fold it. No, the thing is, the skin at my age.
2: Talk about meat curtains.
3: Once you get that past 28, 29 years old, the skin stops like snapping back, you know, like so.
4: You talk about your skin, not mine.
3: But I need.
4: Mine snaps.
0: I got beautiful.
4: Well, I got
0: black
4: that,
0: don't crack.
4: I got
0: it's
4: that
0: not
4: melanin.
0: Cracked.
4: Yeah. Yeah. Well, black don't crack unless you smoke it.
3: Well, fat don't crack either. But when you get the size I used to be, though, it's like there's a lot of excess. So I would need to have plastic surgery, and that's not cheap at all. So I'm just happy to be alive, man. Honestly, you know what I mean? Yeah. Like,
2: we're happy you're alive too, Johnny.
3: Thanks, man. Yeah. I mean, there's so many times I shouldn't have been. So it's nice to be here.
4: Nobody's ever lost 300 pounds and not had loose skin.
3: Right, that's what I'm saying.
4: It's impossible.
3: It's tough.
4: It's impossible.
0: Yeah. You, the guy who used to be, he was in My Name is Earl.
3: Yeah.
2: Right? Ethan Suplee.
3: Remember the Titans?
4: Yeah, he's tiny now.
2: He's a Scientologist.
4: He's ripped.
3: He's ripped.
0: But he had to get, like, because when he got ripped, it was a lot of loose skin. I think he had to get, like, surgery.
3: He did, but he's rich, so he can do that.
0: Yeah.
2: I think he lives here sometimes.
0: What?
2: He's a Scientologist.
3: A lot of people live here sometimes.
0: Scientologists?
4: Yeah. They all are.
3: Yeah.
2: So, yeah.
0: Man, they really ruined Clearwater.
1: What?
2: Yeah, they have.
1: Dude, yeah. they jack so much money in the Clearwater. I mean, I ain't mad at Scientology. I ain't never had one.
3: Nobody's ever messed up. Yeah.
2: Have you driven around downtown Clearwater?
1: Have I been?
2: Have you driven around downtown Clearwater? Because it is a ghost town.
0: Yeah.
1: I have not.
0: Yeah. I went there to the Sound for Alabama Shakes the day after my birthday.
3: Speaking of fat people.
0: Yeah. Right? And me and Twin Peaks, we went around, bar hopping. But the thing is, there's only like three bars.
2: And they're all on Cleveland Street right there.
0: Yeah.
3: Yeah.
0: Because everything, of Scientology? Everything else is Scientology.
2: They own everything, and it's just sitting vacant.
0: Yeah. Every other building is Scientology.
2: They are destroying the property values because no business can operate down there.
1: I'm going to change my vote.
0: Yeah. It's crazy.
3: Did you see the Cineplex they're building down there? It's going to be the biggest screen. Biggest movie screen in the country. That gets me excited.
2: What? That looks cool, but, again, it's going to be owned and run by people really, really tied to Scientology. Crazy if your movie theaters don't come with e-meters.
0: Yeah.
2: You're going to be like,
0: they're only going to show Tom Cruise movies.
1: Yeah, right. Over and over.
0: They're showing Top Gun 24/7.
3: Well, y'all see,
0: shut up and sit down.
2: It's going to be John Travolta and Kirstie Alley. Look who's talking all day long.
3: Yeah, you guys are watching Risky Business again?
0: Yeah, that's insane. I didn't even know they were doing that.
3: Yeah.
0: That they're building a big screen. When's the last time you even went to the movies?
3: I go all the time, my wife.
0: Oh, because you got like an AMC.
3: I have the AMC Stubbs thing, and on Tuesdays and Wednesdays, half off movies, dog. That's the best.
2: Have you been to a movie where there wasn't somebody, usually some younger kids in there, that were absolutely just ruining it because they wouldn't shut the hell up?
3: You got to go to specific movies at specific times. Like, I won't go to the Brandon AMC, like on 60 over there, because it's nothing but teenagers being assholes.
2: Yeah.
3: But then if you go out to like, because I live in that area, if you go out to like the Riverview GDX one, it's also AMC. It's more chill and everything. We have to go to movies like during the week, during the school year.
2: Yeah.
3: Like, my wife and I are night owls, so we'll go at 9-10 o'clock night movie, and it's like there's 10 of us in the whole theater. It's beautiful.
2: One of the last times the wife and I went to a movie theater, we watched, I think it was the horror movie with John Krasinski's wife, Emily, The Quiet Place, where everything's quiet, right?
0: Yeah.
2: The whole damn 2 hours is
1: talking?
2: Yeah. And we were in there, and there was like maybe my wife and I, one other couple, and then three teenage girls that kept running in and out, and they were literally running up and down the stairs on their phone, yelling at each other. I'm a pretty laid-back guy.
0: Yeah.
2: At one point, I went to go to the bathroom, and I turned around and told this kid, shut the hell up. We can't hear the movie. Sit down and shut up or get out.
0: Oh, man.
2: This little 14-year-old girl got up, and she was like, trying to swing at me, and I was like, what was that? I am not going to prison for you, you kid.
3: I mean, if it was Wesley Chapman, you just shoot her.
0: Yeah, that's true.
2: I'm not carrying.
1: You may have to go through the litigation and everything.
3: I did tell, there was a couple of years ago, there was a lady had her baby in the theater, like a baby.
0: That's
3: and
0: annoying.
3: We're in the trailers, like the movie hadn't started yet, and the baby's like, and I just look over and I went, nope. I go, take that outside, dude. Take that outside right now.
1: She had a baby?
3: Huh?
1: She had a baby for real?
3: Yeah, she had like a 9-month-old baby in the theater.
1: Oh, she took a baby.
3: No, she didn't have the baby in the theater.
1: I thought he said she had a baby.
2: It sounded like she had the baby.
1: Okay, thank you.
2: Yeah.
1: So was it just you?
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0: 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I'm your host, Dizzy, today. I'm in here with Johnny B.
1: Hey.
0: Ethan.
2: Oh, sorry.
0: And my pops, Ian Beckles.
3: And Prince.
0: Yes, sir.
1: Yeah.
0: Love me some Prince, man. You got to see him live?
3: Yeah. What was that?
0: Have you got to see him live when he was
3: A couple times.
0: You did?
3: Absolutely.
0: All you guys got to see?
1: No.
0: Oh, man.
3: The one group that I hadn't seen that I've always wanted to see.
0: Oh, let's see if I can guess.
3: Well, it's not going to be hard.
0: Are they not here anymore?
3: Well,
0: Earth, Wind, and Fire.
3: Oh, I saw them six times.
0: Oh, no, Boyz II Men.
3: Nope. Actually, the one group that I've always said I wanted to see, other than Rage Against the Machine.
0: Oh, it's a...
3: I'm going to see them with JP at the end of this month.
1: Oh, I know who it is.
0: Oh, yeah, I forgot.
3: Madison Square Garden.
0: It's at the end of this month.
3: End of July.
0: End of July?
3: Correct.
0: Damn, that's
3: I'm going to go see Rush at Madison Square Garden.
1: Oh.
0: Yeah.
3: With
1: now,
3: JP.
1: They haven't postponed that one, have they? Because Geddy's ill right now. He had to push back. The last couple of shows, he had to push back. He had, like, bronchitis and something bad. He's going to be out for a couple of weeks. Double check.
3: What?
1: That just happened.
3: What a flight.
1: But man, that drummer filling in for Neil.
3: Unbelievable.
1: She is amazing.
3: She's amazing.
1: Yeah.
4: He just lost me and Dizzy.
0: Yeah, I don't know what you're talking about.
3: Annika Niles.
1: Yeah.
3: That's amazing.
0: Yep, Annika Niles.
1: That's right. Yep.
4: Love her.
1: I can't believe it. I'm super happy about this. Faith No More.

0: going to be going out on tour.
1: Faith No More. How they have about one in a possible songs? How many songs they got?
0: They actually had about six or seven that were out and big when they were big in the 90s.
1: Really?
0: Everybody knows Epic, the one song, right? Yeah, that one. But they had, you know, Midlife Crisis, Fall to Pieces.
2: Didn't they do a Faith cover?
0: Yeah, they did a cover of Easy.
2: Easy. That's what it was.
3: Really?
2: Yeah, it was good.
0: Really good.
4: I just noticed, too, with all this great shape he's been getting, Nicole's going to see the best version of you when you get to New York.
1: Ooh. Don't even start.
2: Oh, boy.
1: Listen, I'm a very respectful person. Nobody respects people's significant other more than me. Okay, nobody. I love everybody's significant other, and I'm nothing but respectful.
2: He held my wife in the palm of his hand one day. He's like, how you doing, Miss Pell? How are you?
4: Come on, kiss her.
2: Your wife's
1: so sweet, though.
2: She's the best.
1: Sweet little thing.
4: I mean, I imagine JP brought it up knowing it's just a joke and that, you know, you are respectful and it would never happen. Well, maybe.
1: On the other radio station that I jump on every once in a while, the sports station, Aaron Jacobson, we actually joke that his mother has a crush on me, and it's become part of the show, and he's sitting there joking about me with his mother, and
2: I'm looking
1: in his eyes, and it's funny, but not really.
4: Yeah, I'm not making that joke.
1: It's funny. His mom is older, but we did meet, and we had a moment.
2: She's a pretty old Jewish lady. I've seen her.
1: We had a moment.
2: Yeah.
1: My thing is this. Either you're flirt or you ain't. Okay?
2: Right.
1: I think I flirt with every woman I meet.
0: I'm the same way.
4: Yeah, I'm a big flirt. Until I get in a relationship.
1: It's going to sound weird, but even if you meet a little girl at 7 years old, and please, everybody, relax yourself, okay?
4: Please let him finish because he's starting crazy.
2: I'll be right back, guys.
1: It's all about impressing that little girl, right? Stop it.
0: I'm waiting for this to come
1: out. At the end of it, she's going to, in her eyes, she's going to be like, that's a cool old dude. That's all I'm trying to do. But I don't talk down to people. I don't talk little kids talk. So every female I talk to, I just want that female to like me. Because I'm not an a-hole, and all you a-holes go, blah, blah, blah. It's because you're a-holes, and that's why women don't like you.
0: And when he says females he's talking to, he's talking about of legal age.
1: That's what I'm saying, though. Yes. But I'm saying I don't care if they're 80, doesn't matter. I love women in general. I didn't say sexual.
2: No.
1: I just love women in general.
2: I can back females. Ian up on that. Like he does treat all females like they're 7-year-olds. He gave my wife a lollipop when he met her. It was nice. Yep.
4: Yeah. Gives him uppies.
0: Yeah, I love your pigtails.
2: He went out to his white van, got her a lollipop, came back. It was nice.
4: Yeah, Ian, that was insane. That was insane. And I love how we were like, maybe we rephrase this. Like, no, let me finish.
0: It's the bone. You can dig your own grave.
2: Yeah. Oh, man. I almost moonwalked out of here, but I thought, no, that's not even the move you want to do when you're talking about kids.
4: I was like, no, I kind of want to be the JP show.
1: I'm okay with me, regardless what you guys say.
2: Oh, you're the best.
1: I'm good with me.
2: I'll fight anybody for Ian Beckles.
1: I appreciate it.
4: Yeah, okay. I got you with that.
1: I think you should probably tongue lash him instead of fighting him, though, Johnny.
2: Well, I meant verbally first, of course.
0: I'll let Ian fight anybody for Ian Beckles.
1: Yeah, Ian's done fighting.
0: Yeah,
2: me too.
4: Really?
1: No.
4: You're not done fighting?
1: I don't want to fight.
4: Yeah.
0: Yeah, you're looking for it, but Jay, back it down.
1: I don't have it.
0: Right.
1: It doesn't exist in me. I'll die.
0: Oh, yeah?
1: I'll die. Yeah. But before I'm a bitch.
2: Yeah.
1: I'm being serious. Yeah. I'll die. Like, if somebody comes up with me and if I don't think I can whoop you, I'll turn around and go, and I'll grab a chair and hit you square in your face with that chair.
4: Yeah,
1: I agree. I'm not going to let you talk me down, though.
0: Right. Yeah.
1: I've never been that guy. I'm sorry. I'm not. Sorry.
2: Yeah, somebody asked me recently. They go, same thing. I said, if somebody's, like, attacking my family or if they got me backed against the wall, I will go down fighting. And they're like, what if that guy's, like, 7'2"? And I go, I'm biting him in a wiener. It's right there. It's in my face.
0: It's like Manute Bol.
4: Yeah. My dad told me that because he was in a fighter. He's like, you got to be crazy, though.
2: Fight dirty.
4: If someone's that big and trying to pick on you, and it's kind of what Ian said. He said, grab a chair and hit them.
1: Hit him in the
4: face. And he's like, he does it like the conniving way. He'll be like, we're good. As soon as he turns around, he goes, grab that chair.
0: And the people that say, you know, fighting dirty is fighting dirty. Like, there's no such thing as fighting dirty. No. Clean. When you're in a street fight, there's zero rules.
4: Yeah.
2: Yeah.
4: You don't go watch a Jackie Chan movie and go, why'd he kick that guy with a chair? That's not fair.
0: Most guys that start crap are like, I'm going to start crap with somebody I think I can beat who's smaller than me.
4: Yeah.
0: That's usually how those guys are.
1: And I fought a dude before, grab them by, if I grab your hair, you're dead. Okay. I grabbed him by the hair and balled it up and, like, the dude was done after that, right?
2: That's
1: and I dotted him a couple of times, and he fell, and he's like, oh, you had to grab my hair. And I go, didn't know there was rules.
2: I can't believe he was able to talk.
4: Yeah, right?
2: I mean, if he did, I'm surprised it wasn't.
1: It was out the side of his mouth. But
4: JP Show, what's your name?
3: Hey, it's Greg, guys. What's going on?
4: What's up, Greg?
3: Hey, tell Ian when he goes to the Rush concert, he's going to have some fun. I just went last weekend to the Fort Worth show Sunday night.
1: How was it?
3: Dude, it was the best.
1: My boy
3: and,
1: went.
3: And that drummer, bro, she was fire.
4: Yeah, kicking
2: yeah, Monica
1: Niles. Monica Niles, yes. Yeah. What's amazing, and listen, it's almost like Baker Mayfield, okay? So Annika Miles is doing what Baker Mayfield did.
0: Stepping into.
1: For the one of the best.
2: Yeah. Got cut by the Browns?
4: Yeah, right?
1: Literally, to go in for Neil Peart is not a thing.
0: No, like, right.
1: Because there's no drummer alive today that didn't study Neil Peart. There's not one. There's no way. It's impossible.
0: There's a video out of, I think, the first time she was playing Tom Sawyer live, and it shows.
1: It's touching.
0: It is. When she gets to that big drum breakdown that's most famous, and she does it perfectly.
2: And that's one of the toughest songs for a drummer.
0: The crowd explodes. They just nothing but respect because she is there.
1: Quick.
3: Yeah, Monica.
4: JP Show, turn on your radio, please. What's up?
5: Yep, sorry. My apologies.
4: You're good. Go ahead, bro. What's your name?
5: Hey, there is actually one rule with fighting, and no matter how big or small the guy is, don't ever mess with the guy with cauliflower ear.
1: That's a fact. That's a fact. Absolutely.
4: Man. Yeah.
1: I went to school in Iowa.
0: Yeah.
1: And when I got to Iowa, somebody's like, "You ever wrestled before?" And I go, "Yeah, I wrestle around. We didn't have school wrestling though." Mess around and fight somebody in Iowa. You good luck, okay? Because I'm talking about we're in the woods and we're drinking and stuff. And little 126 pound dudes knotted me up a couple times.
0: Yeah,
1: you have to watch. You better know somebody's a wrestler. You're gonna break your legs will be broke.
2: My son was 5 years old. Took him to his first trip to Disney World. Him and his mom had been split up for a year. She didn't want to miss out, so she's like, "Why don't we take him together as co-parents?" And I was like, "God, she just wants to step in, you know, on this trip." I go, "All right, that's fine." We're in the It's a Small World line, and there was a group of dudes in their 20s, all like 10 of them. And I notice they're wearing MMA championship Orlando 2005, the year we're there. Mm-hmm. And they're wearing the same T-shirts and stuff. And I'm like, "Oh, these guys are fighters, all cauliflower ears." One of the guys stepped on my son's foot on accident, and the ex-wife goes, like, "Hey, watch where you're going, you dumb." And I went, "I'm sorry, sir. Excuse me one second." I go, "Hey, shut your mouth up, bitch."
4: Yeah.
2: What are you doing right now? I go, "I'm so sorry about her, dude. She's drinking."
1: Yeah.
2: Yeah.
1: Wrestlers are a little off, too, by the way. They're. I got this one wrestling story. Probably shouldn't tell it, but the wrestlers came in when I was at Waldorf Junior College in Iowa. They come through I go, "What have you guys just been doing?" He goes, "Oh, we went to the SPCA and got some puppies and threw them out the window."
2: Oh.
4: What?
1: And I looked at them and I go, "Yep, I'm done."
2: Wow.
1: I was done.
4: They threw them out the window. What, like, what any more? What do you mean?
1: No, there's no other part of the story. That was it. Out the window.
2: Yeah, I don't want to fight anybody like that.
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17: It feels good to laugh. That's why I tell people, laugh. It's free. Not tonight. 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

0: 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JP back in a couple weeks. Monica back, I believe, sometime next week. I'm your boy Dizzy. I'm in here all the time, usually answering phones, usually sitting in the cut. But I'm not alone today. Brett, host of the after show, Mike out to after show, Johnny B.
1: Hey.
0: Host of like four shows. Yep. He's on Mo's show. Ethan.
2: Caw-caw.
0: And he's my pops. He's the owner of Dignitary. And he kills it on all the radio waves. There's really no holding him to one station. This guy is going to go get his juices everywhere. He's basically the Dizzy of the Bone, but with all of Tampa Bay radio. Ian Beckles.
3: You make me sound like a prostitute.
1: Yeah.
0: You are.
1: Yeah,
0: you know
3: okay.
0: What?
3: I've actually said I'm a prostitute of radio.
0: Okay.
3: Yeah, I've actually said that before.
0: Yeah.
3: And I'm a radio hoe.
0: Yeah.
4: Whatever. It's crazy that you're playing this song because this is the base for, you know, Will Smith's
0: Men in Black.
4: Men in Black,
0: yeah,
4: right?
0: Yeah, yeah.
4: Me and EJ were just talking about there's a live cut of Will Smith and Jazzy Jeff back in the day. And DJ Jazzy Jeff is a very underrated DJ.
1: Oh, my God.
3: He's underrating him. That's fantastic.
4: He's amazing. And I don't think anybody gives him the credit he's due because if you hear him live, that guy
3: was amazing.
4: He is one of the best.
3: Yeah, absolutely.
1: He was one of the ones that kind of innovated sampling the way DJ sample.
4: And it's like, how did Will Smith get that big without Jazzy Jeff being as known as, because he's more talented.
3: And listen, Will Smith's last joint was one of the worst things I've ever
1: heard. Oh, my God.
3: But Will Smith won the first Grammy in hip-hop.
4: Yeah.
3: So Will Smith.
1: He's a DJ. I'm the Rapper was such a good album.
3: It was amazing.
1: It was so good.
3: But it was innovative for the time.
1: Yes.
3: It ain't great now.
1: No, God, no.
0: No, no.
4: Well, you hear Jazzy Jeff live, he's mixing it up on the vinyl. And
3: he's amazing.
4: Unbelievable.
0: Yeah. Well,
1: like I said, his sampling and stuff, you want to get a hit record back then, sample some of the best music from the 60s and the 70s, and that's what'll do it. Even Biggie was sampling.
0: Oh, Puffy was doing that all the time.
1: They were sampling the best old school
3: tracks. Who started it, though?
4: Was it Sugar Hill Gang?
1: Ice-T.
3: I would say Rick Rubin really started it.
4: He definitely had a huge hand in it.
3: Definitely had a big. But Sugar Hill Gang, all that stuff was really original stuff.
1: Yeah.
3: There wasn't a lot of sampling back then.
4: Yeah, it was
3: Diddy and Rick Rubin really were the innovators.
4: I think
3: more Rick Rubin.
4: Grandmaster Flash and the Furious Five, they brought a lot of that in too, because I mean a lot of that was based on just samples off of records that they would turn into loops.
0: Yeah.
3: But those were loops. That's different than sampling. You know
4: sampling,
3: what I mean?
4: Yeah.
3: Like that's Patrice Rushen's song. Everybody, it makes you feel good right away.
0: Yeah.
3: You know, you feel good.
1: That's, Public Enemy did a lot of good sampling. Yeah.
3: PE baby.
1: Yeah.
4: What I loved was, you know, there's so many samples out there on the weak side of things where it's just, you know, that's that song.
1: Yep.
4: And somebody's just, I'm gonna put words over it. That's crap to me. You got bands and artists, and I'm going to go Beastie Boys on this, because they had samples in all their songs, like 100 samples in each song, and you had no idea where that crap comes from. It is so deep cut on so many different vinyls. Like, if you weren't in that studio, you would never be able to find them all.
3: Sure.
0: Yeah.
1: I was in the shower singing House Is Not a Home, Luther Vandross.
3: Great song.
1: And I'm belting it out, and then I get down towards, you know, the last little part, and my wife goes, "Wow, were you singing the Jamie Foxx and I go, the Gold Digger song?" And I go, no, they sampled this song in Gold Digger. And she's like, "Oh, she never heard the song before."
3: Unbelievable. Yeah. Listen, I'm a hip hop lover, aficionado, whatever you want to. There's a lot of hip hop is more musical than people know.
1: Right.
3: Like I've seen one of the best concerts I ever saw was The Roots. And I'm sitting there watching and I was in a good place. I remember I was at Janus in a good place. And they were coming in and out of Black Sabbath, Deep Purple, Led Zeppelin, Jimi Hendrix, but not playing it. But I hear it in the music. You know what I mean? And you brought up Public Enemy. Did you know that Flavor Flav can play a piano like a symphony piano?
4: I've heard
3: He's amazing on the piano. You look at Flavor Flav. He's a clown with he plays numerous instruments very well.
4: He's one of those savants.
3: Yeah, he is.
0: Yeah, it's interesting to find all the songs, because I grew up in the era where it's like I'll hear the song and it's all the sampled songs and I go, "Oh, that's an original," and then I'll hear like David Bowie's Just Dance and be like, "Oh, that's not Been Around the World,"
1: right?
0: Stuff like that. Like,
4: there's a great website that everybody should go to, because and it's literally called whosampled.com. You can put in any song and it'll list you every sample that's used in that song, so you can be like, "Oh, that's what that sound is. That's where that came from."
3: Some songs have 40 samples.
4: Yeah, it's insane.
3: It's amazing.
0: Yeah. I mean, I think the sample king is Kanye. Kanye was the one who made the Gold Digger song.
4: Of course. I'm going to say Kanye isn't a sample king. Kanye, like, two of his biggest songs, right? Stronger is a Daft Punk song, and he just put new words over.
1: Yes.
4: Yeah. He didn't sample anything.
1: He stole it.
4: He stole the whole song.
1: Yeah, Vanilla Ice didn't sample David Bowie.
4: He didn't sample Queen.
1: Or Queen,
4: stole it.
1: Yeah.
0: Yeah, but he did good ones like Through the Wire.
1: Of course, he made it sound like it was saying Through the Wire,
0: but it's Chaka Khan's Through the Fire.
3: That was a brilliant song, by the way.
1: It was.
3: It's a brilliant, the concept of the song, while his mouth
1: that's what put him on the map.
3: Of course it did.
1: What?
3: But he, before that, everybody else's songs were like, Kanye, you're a genius. Like, he was on his way.
1: Okay? Yeah.
3: And then he busted his mouth up, and he still rapped Through the Wires, which was unbelievable. I mean, I'm not big on his politics, but I don't care. But
1: his early music was
3: music's fantastic.
1: Fantastic.
4: All right. I think we talked about this before, but how do you feel about what he called a concert at Ray J over the weekend?
3: What do you mean, how do you feel about it?
4: The fact to me that the entire show was him standing on top of that giant globe, nowhere near the audience. There wasn't a band or anything you could see. It was just the one dude, and he was just like, it felt to me like it was an ego trip. Like, I'm above all you. I'm not going to get down to where anybody. I couldn't see it.
3: Where's the shocking part? Where's the shocking part of
4: not
3: Kanye
4: shocking.
3: West ego tripping?
1: Ego.
4: Not shocking. I'm just saying, what was the point? And fans are going to have, go do what they want to do. Mm-hmm. And I respect you for that. If you wanted to see it, fantastic. Mm-hmm. I'm thinking a guy on Kanye's level could have done so much.
3: See, I disagree. I disagree because I've never seen anybody else do that. And everybody that went there said it was cool, though.
4: It's a waste of money for a concert.
3: Didn't people think it was cool, though?
0: I liked it.
4: I thought it looked cool. I'd say, that looked cool. The entire show?
0: But it's not just him walking. They have lights going on.
1: The lasers were everywhere. Yeah, pyrotechnics, all that.
4: Yeah. I think my thing is people go to a concert because they, like, I want to see my band. You know, the band that's always been sort of an imaginary thing. You've seen pictures or videos. I want to get up close, and even if close is, nosebleeds, I want to be there live. I want to know that they're live.
1: Well, see, that's the beauty of it. It's subjective. What you like, everybody who went to Kanye would think is boring as hell. So it's like everybody likes something different.
4: This is true. I'm just feeling like a concert is so you can be a little bit more in touch with the artist. And that was, to me, it felt like Kanye was keeping himself separated from the crowd, which is the opposite of what a concert is.
3: I don't think he's ever been in touch with his fans. I just don't think he's that guy. He's not that guy, really. You know what I mean? He's not. I've never seen anybody this popular, and it must speak to his talent, that doesn't really give a rat's ass what anybody thinks.
1: Yeah.
4: Oh, that's definitely true.
1: I am with Ethan, though, that I want them to actually perform. I've been to rap concerts where it's just the stage and they're rapping over tracks of themselves, and it's like,
3: that was terrible.
1: It was horrible. And I was pissed off, and I was like, this is not what I want. Yes. This is karaoke of your own music. I don't want that at all. Yeah.
3: What's if I may go around the room?
4: Ooh.
3: The best concert you ever seen, Dizzy.
0: Best concert I've ever seen. Off the top of my head, it might have been underrated because I went in with very low expectations. Mm. And then when I saw this concert, again, low expectations, my ex-fiance went years ago. And when we were together, I was like, you went to see that person? I ended up getting almost floor seats. Alicia Keys.
1: Oh, man. Oh,
0: yeah. She played the hell out of the piano. Yeah, they had dancers. Good. They had everything. And she's just so beautiful to see anyways.
4: Yeah.
0: And she was like switching from both sides. So if you had a seat on, because it was at Benchmark, on the north side, she's performing songs there on one piano. Mm. And then for the other half, she's on the south side.
1: That's awesome. Yeah.
0: So everyone's getting the full Alicia Keys experience. I think that probably is my favorite concert I've seen.
4: Yeah. I've got a list of bands. Mm-hmm. It's probably like four or five that every time I've seen them, they have sounded amazing. Mm-hmm. They have been out there, a great performance, just fun, great production. Korn, A Perfect Circle. Shine Down from the other night. And then for the first time when I saw the Black Crowes out at the Amp, it was one of the best live shows I'd ever seen. And a band I'm not even a fan of that was amazing live was Styx. And I don't like any of their songs, but seeing them live was so... I like the hits. That's about it. But they were so good live on stage that I was watching them, even songs I didn't like or care about. I was like, that's really good.
3: I love that.
4: Yeah.
1: It's kind of a... A toss-up, Brian McKnight at the Straz. You're talking about a savant. You're talking about a prodigy. He played 15 different instruments that night. Vocals live better than he sounded on the record. But maybe just a little above that, my man Alan Stone, who I put you on.
3: Yeah, I like him.
1: Right after the pandemic, it's like 2021, he did a tour where it was all acoustic, him and a guitar, him and a piano, because he couldn't travel with his whole band or anything. He was at Tampa Theater, two backup singers, him on a piano, him with the guitar, singing all of his songs like MTV Unplugged. One of the had candles lit all over the stage. Yeah, phenomenal. I mean, nice. it was unbelievable.
4: Speaking of, you know, you said Brian McKnight played all the instruments. One of the other great live ones, Harry Connick Jr.
1: Oh, my God, yeah.
4: I saw him in Lubbock, Texas, because his wife's mom lives in Lubbock, Texas. She's an artist there, and I saw him there, and he did that same, just like Prince.
1: Yeah.
4: He could go around, and he had a band of 27 people, and he played every instrument. He had trumpet, piano, guitar, all of it, and it was just like, that was amazing.
1: But as far as like big band performance, I've seen Springsteen six times, and he always puts on a 3-hour killer show.
4: Yeah, insane.
1: Chris Stapleton, I saw him at the stadium, and it was good. Way better at the amp when you're closer to the stage and see everything happening. But he's also a guy that puts on an unbelievable show. So yeah.
3: See, I love the Roots. They were great at Janus. Because
4: I would love to see them.
3: They're unbelievable. I'm just telling you. I almost want to push New Edition. I saw New Edition about 4 years ago, and it's old. They're older. But if you break down New Edition, there's six concerts within the concert.
1: Right.
3: They all had individuals. They all had Bell Biv DeVoe.
4: Yep.
3: And it was amazing.
1: Johnny Gill.
3: There was someone, Ralph Tresvant. They all had their own thing. But the best concert I've ever seen with my ex-wife, nobody's going to beat it, was Stevie Wonder.
1: Man.
3: It's over. Because I know every word to every song.
1: Yeah.
3: And that's never going to happen again.
4: Yeah.
3: And I shed 100 tears.
1: I bet.
3: The whole time. The whole time. It was wonderful.
1: See, I've never seen him live. That would be one of those
3: you
1: where...
3: You probably won't now.
1: Oh, I know.
3: I just don't think he tours much anymore.
1: I'll watch a hologram, Stevie, when it comes up.
3: I want to see Rage Against the Machine so bad.
4: Yeah, I'd like to see them too.
3: That, if somebody said one concert, because I'm a huge Led Zeppelin fan, but I just don't know if Robert Plant and Jimmy Page would do it for me right now.
4: And John Bonham's not there.
3: Jason Bonham, okay, but it's not the... Rage Against the Machine would be nuts.
4: Rage and Faith No More are right there with me.
3: See, I'm so unaware with Faith No More. I'm gonna dig them up.
4: Yeah, I'll send you a couple tracks that you might dig.
3: Dig them up,
2: What is the worst, though, concert that you have seen? Because I know right away, and it's kind of it was. I seen it when I was doing my prep. Lil Wayne he didn't show for his concert in Maine, the start of his tour. Mm-hmm. He's by far the worst concert I've seen when he came here recently with the Hot Boys.
3: Sad. All he did was not great in concert.
2: He's not. He stood kind of in one place. Didn't really use any of the stage. Mm-hmm. The songs were quick in and out. Mm-hmm. Like, it didn't give you enough. I was like, this sucked. Easily the worst concert I've seen.
3: You know who really sucked in concert? And it was amazing. I went to Janus to watch this guy, and there was the crowd was half full, which was weird. Like, I've been to Janus to see Citizen Cope, which nobody knows.
4: I know, it was great.
3: Mm-hmm. It was great, okay? I saw 50 Cent at Janus Live, and he
4: 50
3: was
4: at Janus?
3: Terrible.
2: He was really?
3: He was terrible.
2: Because he was one of my favorite concerts.
3: Dude, he literally just stood there with his hand up, and he was just waving it back.
2: Really?
3: And he just did nothing. It was awful.
2: I mean, Janus, there's not much stage there. So I'll say that, but when
4: Which
2: I
4: makes
2: saw
4: it
2: 50,
4: easier to own the stage, correct. I would think.
2: Come on, right? Yeah,
3: there was no excitement. There was nothing.
2: Really,
3: Snoop turned it out. Everybody else, he just didn't get it.
2: I saw him at Mid Florida, the amphitheater, and it was him, Busta, and I think Junior was there as well. But he killed it. He literally had a wardrobe change where I think he did the In the Club.
3: Yeah.
2: And when he goes go, like it was snatching clothes off.
3: Oh,
2: him,
3: really?
2: And it ended with him in like the bulletproof, and he's like, wow. I was like, yeah, that was pretty cool.
3: If I was built like 50, I wouldn't have a shirt on.
1: I don't know. The Super Bowl when Fat 50 was hanging upside down on the subway.
2: I thought it was bizarre.
3: Well, people said Fat 50, but he wasn't that fat.
2: He's for fat for what we for
3: okay, don't, okay, yeah. But hey, how old is he? 50-something? How many 50-something-year-olds would trade their body for 50 Cent's body? Please. I'd like to find out.
1: I'll kill everybody.
3: That's what I'm saying.
2: You ain't lying.
3: 50 in a dress shirt, 50 look good, dog.
1: Yeah, I would even be black, and there's not a lot of white people that would do
3: that's
1: that.
3: True. That's true.
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0: 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I'm hosting for the next couple of days. Got Johnny B in with me. Ethan, Ian. I have a question for you guys.
1: All right.
0: Brought up the Michael Jackson song because a couple of weeks ago, I'm going to say, Monica brought up this point. I want to see if you guys have an answer to this. There hasn't been anyone since Michael Jackson as iconic to get people to dress like him and his style and all that type of stuff.
2: I did have the white glove when I was in middle school.
0: Yeah, like people were trying to be Michael.
3: Yep.
0: Can you guys think of any artist that had that type of impact? Because I know of one, and I forgot to tell her this, but it came to me. So I want to see if you guys have anyone.
1: I mean, there was Madonna and there was Elvis.
4: MC Hammer.
0: But that was before.
1: Yeah, there were
4: before. We had the Pats.
1: Yeah. After Michael?
0: Yeah, but did that stay that long?
4: Well.
0: Because you're right.
4: Well, the glove didn't stay long.
0: He had across the board. Like, when Thriller came out, JP and them were talking about how everyone dressed like they were.
4: Oh, no,
0: the
4: I understand
0: video
4: what you're saying.
0: But
4: these pads come in and go. I mean, the Hammer pads ain't going to be still around. You know what I'm saying?
0: Yeah, but right. But I'm saying, but he never changed and people changed with him. Michael, he went through different changes and people followed him.
4: Literally.
1: Yeah.
4: He went through a lot of changes.
0: Yes, yes.
4: He really did.
0: He had skin, clothes,
4: everything.
0: Hair.
1: There was
0: whatever.
1: A lot of nose jobs that happened.
0: Yeah, yeah.
2: I think it's a lot of eras and movements of style, too, more than one artist. Because like when gangster rap took off, everybody was wearing Raider stuff and, you know, different, like trying to look like
1: oversized jerseys.
2: Like, yeah. So,
4: hats and stuff.
2: Yeah.
0: I mean, there was little bits. Like 50 had a run where people were trying to be like 50.
2: Of
0: they
2: course.
0: Wanted to wear the bulletproof vest. They wanted to wear the G-Unit ugly clothes. G-Unit clothing and, to your point, the gangster rap type of clothing.
2: Yeah. I mean, I had a lot of Fat Farm back in the day, a lot of Sean John back in the day.
1: Outside
2: of
1: entire musical movements, like grunge, there was a look. You know, gangster rap, there was a look. Not a lot of individual artists had influenced a look that much, like Michael, Madonna, and then, you know, way back in the day, Elvis. If you're thinking just an individual,
4: But Michael is so different than some others because people didn't really go to school dressed like Michael.
0: Yeah,
4: they went to Halloween, but
2: it's
4: people went
2: much.
4: To school dressed like Madonna.
2: But
1: yeah, they did.
2: Or like Prince. Prince was too much. You weren't going to go to school with big, you know, fluffy sleeves.
1: I did. That's why they didn't.
4: You saw Prince's. Too much.
1: It's the assless chaps that they wouldn't let me back in high school.
2: Well, that's why it was a joke on the Chappelle show because you know it's like nobody just you know he's playing basketball dressed like
0: yeah, right.
4: Real heels. Stories though.
1: I know
0: there's
4: real
0: one
4: stories
0: that's gonna blow. Like I think is more iconic than Michael when it comes to the fashion and the dressing. And you'll probably want to disagree with me, but you're wrong. I'm gonna tell you after these calls because let's see what they guys say. JP Show, what's your name?
5: Hi, Suzanne.
0: Suzanne, what's up, girl?
5: Hi, how are you?
0: Doing all right, girl?
4: What's up? Hot.
1: This is when you say something.
0: Yeah.
2: What's up, girl?
5: Oh, hi. I was looking for JoJo.
0: JoJo?
4: Hot.
0: Okay, hold the line. I'll get her for you.
2: Yeah.
0: JoJo, hold on. Hold on, she's coming. Hold on.
2: There's four dudes in here.
0: JP Show. You looking for JoJo?
6: Hello?
0: Yeah, what's up?
6: Oh, hey. You were talking about someone that dresses iconic.
0: Yeah.
6: Bro, Wiz Khalifa had a whole entire generation wearing Chuck Taylor's camo shorts, snapbacks. Like, I mean, it was crazy.
0: Yeah, I'll give you that. He had a little run. He did have a little run.
4: More than LL Cool J?
2: Yeah.
4: Come on, get out of here. No, Kangol hat.
1: The Kangol,
4: belongs to LL Cool J.
2: What about Run DMC?
0: Well, he shares that with Sam Jackson now. Samuel Jackson.
4: Samuel bit off of LL.
0: Yeah,
1: LL came first.
0: I'll say LL is so cool. He went and did a Gap commercial with a FUBU hat on. That's how cool he is. And he got FUBU recognition from that.
4: You know what's funny? I watched a video, a documentary on Damon John, and he wasn't even with FUBU.
0: Yeah.
4: And Damon John, the way he got
0: He wasn't?
4: He was not with FUBU.
0: Oh.
4: It was another ad. He took a picture of it. Back in the day, he took a picture of it, made posters, put them everywhere around New York, and that's how it blew up.
0: Yeah.
4: And then LL was like,
0: That was the Gap ad. Yeah,
4: it was in the Gap ad, he wore FUBU.
0: Yeah.
4: He wore and the Gap hat. Gap didn't know what it was.
2: Jay-Z made the Yankee hat more famous than the Yankees did.
4: That's it.
0: Yeah. Probably. Let's take this call before I tell you mine. What's up? Are you looking for JoJo, too?
7: I got an iconic guy for you.
0: Hit it.
7: Venom Cactus.
0: Oh, Carl! This is my dog, Carl, right now. Carl, shout out to my boy, Carl. Carl's the cowboy. Gave me the hat that I rock, the cowboy hat.
2: Okay.
0: He's lead singer of the band Venom Cactus.
2: Okay.
0: Carl, shout out to you, dog. Thanks for calling in, brother.
3: Hey, thanks. Y'all are entertaining, man. Good banner every time.
0: I appreciate you, Carl. See you sometime this weekend, brother.
2: I got all your albums. Sure love will. You.
0: Yeah, peace.
4: I like that the gay hat you gave to John. That was nice.
0: The gay hat?
4: Yeah.
0: What was gay about it?
4: A little bit gay.
0: What was gay about it?
4: Little red hat.
2: The fact that you gave him a red hat.
4: It was a little red hat that another dude gave you.
2: You know, the penis on it.
4: For a hey, there's nothing wrong with gay.
0: Yeah.
4: Nah, I like gay people.
2: Yeah, well, dude, they're great.
0: Doesn't sound like you
4: I
0: do.
4: Like you, Dizzy.
0: The most iconic artist with fashion and all that. You said it earlier.
4: Prince?
0: Kanye. Kanye got people wearing his shoes. He had people wearing stupid glasses that he had.
2: It's true.
0: He had all these different fashion places he went through, and people followed him. Yeezys, all that. I don't want to be right.
4: No, you're not wrong.
0: Yeah, but he's probably the most iconic after Michael that comes to mind.
1: I think he also had the most returns of his fashion, though, after a while, because when the things went south with the Heil Hitler stuff, there's a lot of
0: that's
1: people
0: going, different. That's different. Yeah,
4: but Michael didn't make any money off of jackets. Kanye made money.
1: Yeah, Kanye started a line.
2: Hold on. Now, we're not just talking musicians, right? Or is it anybody?
0: I mean,
2: I guess. We're leaving out Michael Jordan.
4: Oh, no, you can't do that.
2: Because he changed but he sneakers.
4: But he didn't have a look, though. He didn't have a shoe.
2: Well, the shoes, you know, like, that is a look. You wear Jordans with three-piece suit. Like, you wear Jordans with everything.
4: Well, that's a fact.
2: Yeah.
0: Yeah.
2: Put Nike on the map. Now, Nike's massive.
4: Yes.
0: That's a hard. I agree what you're saying, but I don't know if that's, like, a huge fashion move. He just said, I'm going to sell sneakers, and they just happen to look good.
2: I just think before that, sneakers weren't part of, like, they weren't the main part of your look. Like, when you put together an outfit, like me, my shoes got to match what I'm wearing.
0: Of course.
2: Before Jordans and Nike and all that, people wore Converse, they wore ponies.
1: I would say what you did before, like Run DMC with the Adidas, probably had the same influence before Jordan came along with
2: I
1: the Nike.
2: I still wear the shell-toed superstars.
4: As do I.
1: I got Adidas
2: because
1: on right
2: because of Run DMC.
4: These glasses I'm wearing are Cazales.
2: Right.
4: I have, like, all my glasses are Cazales.
0: They're pretty fine. I couldn't pull that off, though. Ian got a look.
4: I love when people say that. I couldn't pull that off.
2: People say that about me, too.
4: Crock of crap.
0: No, there's certain looks people can't pull off. Like, if
4: you don't think you can pull these glasses off, I disagree.
0: If you put called me gay. He's like, you look sexy in it. You look sexy in it, Dizzy.
4: Right after I told you you're gay, I said, I like you and I like gay people.
2: Yeah, gay people are cool.
4: We're good.
1: And gay people look good in those glasses.
0: Same with the purple, teal, and pink hat.
2: Some of his best friends are gay people.
4: I'm good with me.
0: Yeah.
4: For reals.
0: Okay. JP Show, what's your name?
8: Rob,
0: what's up, man?
8: Hey, wanted to chime in on the great bands we've seen back in the day. Huey Lewis, what a show!
4: Okay,
1: yeah, I've heard
8: was
1: really good
8: all over
1: about
8: the
1: that.
8: Stage.
2: Yep,
8: playing all the instruments. Yeah, terrific. And then a comeback band, not a comeback band per se, but an older band that just put on an amazing show. We saw them about a year ago. Little River Band.
4: Oh, I love the Little River.
2: Yeah,
4: band. I love it. Me and
8: still
4: Ron
8: had it, man.
0: Appreciate the call, big dog.
1: Yeah.
4: Me and Ron back in the day, Ron and Ian show. Ron, I don't know if anybody's more rock and roll than Ron in Tampa Bay. Ron's pretty rock and roll. Okay.
2: Oh, if you were to say, like, the face of rock and roll in Tampa Bay, he'd be one of the
4: ones. He'd be one of them, no doubt about it. And I brought up the song Reminiscing, and that I love it.
2: Yeah.
4: And the look he gave me, I'll never forget it. It was such a disappointing look.
2: Did he say he liked gay people?
4: He just goes, that's pussy rock.
0: Oh, yeah.
4: The song Reminiscing is such a beautiful.
2: It is a great
4: song. It's a beautiful. And I go, you're not going to make me dislike that song.
2: Yeah.
4: There's nothing to make me dislike that song Reminiscing. You're looking like you don't like it.
1: I don't know the song. I was thinking about a random. I don't. I know a random Huey Lewis fact that was bouncing around.
2: I love Huey Lewis also, but.
1: Did you know he got his start first publicly playing in, he was harmonica for Thin Lizzy.
2: Nope.
1: In the UK, before he ever made Huey Lewis.
0: Harmonica player?
1: He was a harmonica player.
4: I met Huey Lewis. He did the anthem before our game one time. I shook his hand.
1: He seems like my wife met him and his family one time, and he said he's just the greatest guy.
4: Did you hear the rumor that he's blessed?
1: Yes.
2: Oh, no. I've heard that, yeah.
4: So if there's a rumor that you're blessed.
1: Yeah, that's
2: most likely.
4: Blessed, I'm pretty sure. Right?
2: Yeah, we're talking about it right now.
4: That's what I'm saying, though.
1: Yeah.
0: Yeah. Good point.
4: Good for him.
1: He may have lost his hearing, but he's got something going for him.
2: All the blood's going to
4: Jimmy's red goat.
1: Yeah.
0: So no July 4th plans. Everyone taking it easy. This is our Friday, basically, here.
2: I'm either going to a really good party if I'm invited to one that I think is good enough for me to go to, or I'll be at home tending to my dogs because they turn into Vietnam vets anytime fireworks go off.
4: Oh, yeah, I understand. I'm going to go elsewhere to eat dead meat products.
0: Right.
4: I'm going to Wicked Oak. I'm going to go to Fleming's tonight. And I'm sure I'll put some meat on myself. So it's a meat weekend.
2: I'll barbecue.
0: Yeah, he called me gay. He's like, meat. I'm going down to town for some meat. I'm going to get meat all over me.
2: I'm going to lay down in the parking lot at Dignitary. Y'all just drop meat in my mouth.
4: Let's go.
0: Anything?
1: I have no idea what I'm doing this weekend.
0: All right. Well, everyone be safe. Johnny, Ethan, Ian, thank you guys for joining me.
1: Yep.
0: Hopefully next time, sometime next week, if you guys are free, you could hop in.
1: All right.
0: JP Show, I'm still hosting next week. Monica will be in as well from day to day. But coming up next, Kumbaya, Kaka, Vroom Vroom, it's Sending Show. 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
5: And those cars are going real fast and real laugh, son.
6: But he's gay. 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
7: You ready?
8: 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So we're just going to wing it?
7: There's a big difference between winging it and seeing what happens. 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

0: The Setting Show. We here. We up in this bitch. Hopefully setting you into a long holiday weekend. I've got to say, and this is going to sound like I'm bitter, but I'm not bitter. It's a good thing. The office employees here at Cox Media Group have it better than any other company I've ever seen.
1: Oh, yeah.
0: If there's even the slightest inkling of a holiday, you're going to get the holiday off, and then they're going to close the office at noon the day before the holiday.
1: Mm-hmm.
0: There is literally...

0: found, if you haven't caught wind of it yet, that may be one of the best things I've ever done in my life.
1: Oh, that was so good.
0: You know, like, I've done good for the community. I've been very lucky to do things that are that fulfill me in a million different ways. Pouring two beers, stone cold style, into my mouth and all over my head after Team USA won a goal. Felt like I had peaked as a human in that moment.
1: And you were kind of dressed like a stone cold with the cutoffs, with the shirt under thing.
0: Can I tell you something? Those mother effing denim, that one specifically.
1: Yeah.
0: The denim cutoff thing. Ordered them from Amazon. It feels like a cape. Like, I feel Superman when I'm wearing that thing. I don't know what it is. I told Danielle last night, I said, I can't wear these every day, but I need to tap into whatever look this is or whatever it is.
1: You look like that look.
0: Because this makes me feel like a douchebag to even say this. So let me preface it by saying what I'm about to say, I don't like to say, makes me feel like a douchebag. I am not this guy.
1: Okay.
0: I told you when I wore the denim to the wedding on Saturday, we went out and I was being accosted by gay men. So I wore it to the game. I wore it to the game last night, and I am not somebody. There are not women in my DMs. I do not get accosted by women when I go out. Like, it don't be like that.
1: I don't believe it.
0: I promise you. And maybe it's just the vibes that I put out there. But on multiple occasions last night, I was approached by women, which is never, ever, ever happens in my life.
1: Yeah.
0: One woman specifically was as aggressive as I've ever seen a woman be towards a man in a co-mingling situation.
1: Yeah.
0: We were in that dugout. She had to be like, I don't want to put her business on out there, but she had to be in the circle. She was in like the VIP area. It looked like she was with the Michelob people.
1: Oh.
0: So I don't know what was what, but she came up to me right when I got there and she was like, Wow, I really like that look. And I was like, oh, yeah, thanks. You know, it's just okay. We kept it moving. She came back up to me later. She goes, this is really doing it for me. She goes, I don't know what it is. And I'm like, oh, thank you. She goes, no, it's really doing it for me. She goes, do you want to go somewhere right now?
1: She didn't say that.
0: I swear to God.
1: She didn't say that.
0: I swear to God.
1: She didn't say that.
0: I swear to God. She goes, do you want to go somewhere right now and make out? I said, and I put my hand out. I said, I don't think my wife would appreciate that, but thanks for thinking of me.
1: Yeah.
0: She goes, oh, I'm so sorry, but I sure do hope your wife appreciates what she has. And I'm like, dude, I don't know.
1: Did you go home and bust the door open and go, appreciate me?
0: No. Hopefully she's not listening because this would be the first time she's hearing that story, which I would share with her anyways.
1: Yeah,
0: but
1: yeah.
0: I don't think I've been approached by a woman like that maybe in my whole life. And,
1: yeah.
0: And I think it is single-handedly the cutoff denim shirt. And I don't know.
1: Man, it's the look,
0: know what it is. It's just something about this mother effing denim shirt that like unlocks something in my being. And I don't know what it is.
1: And like I told you, it looks like it fits your look.
0: Yeah.
1: So that makes sense. Your hair's flowing on it
0: maybe,
1: and everything.
0: Maybe.
1: Got the clean trim.
0: But it was a very, very great night. Team USA keeps on trucking. We're back at Al Lang on Monday night. Make your plans. I just got...
1: We got cheated, too.
0: I know. Yes, with the red card.
1: Insane.
0: I did just get exciting news. So we've done some cool giveaways at these things. We've given away trips to the World Cup. We did the big, messy bobblehead. I was given word by our friends at Great Bay Distributing, Chris Lewis and Mel Martin. We were on a text together. At the half... For the matchup on Monday, we are giving away a 1 year supply of Michelob Ultra.
1: Oh my god!
0: You're getting a whole. We're going to give away a grand prize of a year of beer. Same deal, only $10 to get in. $5 Mick Ultras. We are also. I realize I'm throwing a lot at you. Someone else is going to win their way into the dugout.
1: VIP again?
0: We recorded that video down there, so there's a video. Keep an eye out for it. Same deal. Comment and like on it. It's the only way you're going to be able to be picked to go in there. And Taylor, wherever you are out there, I hope you had the greatest time ever. I didn't say it aloud to anybody else, and I hope I'm not putting anybody's business out here. And it may have not been like that at all, but I just know you.
1: Me?
0: Yeah, you. And as the night went on, I was thinking to myself, I think Dizzy's going to bang this chick.
1: What an
0: all-inclusive VIP experience. Not only do you get the hot dogs and the beer and the VIP seating, you get to be bed by the Brown Thrasher himself. Like it was nothing specific. Like I didn't see you guys like making kissy face or anything like that. You just were over with their crew. I'm sure just being friendly.
1: Yeah.
0: But, you know.
1: Yeah, I was getting to know them.

0: more because I thought that's what we're supposed
1: you
0: to do.
1: Did. Hang out with you them, did. So. You did nothing wrong. Yeah.
0: So it was Taylor, Christy, Drew, and I remember their names.
1: You remember everybody's
0: names. Because I ended up hanging out with them after meeting up with some of my friends, and we were hanging out. But also, we were on the prowl for something. So
1: you were on the
0: Yeah. I told you.
1: Yeah, yeah.
0: You got the text.
1: Supposedly.
0: Your boy was wandering around. Like, you ever watch the episode of Futurama with the dog?
1: I've never seen an episode of Futurama.
0: There's an episode of Futurama where a dog from Fry's past ends up in the future. And you find out when it was waiting for him, it was just going through all these seasons outside of this pizza shop waiting for him with this sad music.
1: That was you.
0: Me.
1: That was you last night?
0: That was me last night. Dude, that was the dog.
1: Dude, Dizzy in St. Pete is like a different creature. It's like it unlocks another. Dude, St. Pete for you is like the denim jacket for me.
0: Yeah.
1: Like you get out in St. Pete and just like the demons start start coming out.
0: And one of my, I met this guy through Twin Peaks a long time ago at one of, he's a listener. He was at Mary Margaret's. And when we were doing karaoke and he introduced himself, his name's Johnny, and we became good friends. And I went out and hung out with Johnny. That's my dog now.
1: Now the bar has been set so high. Unless I get a Tabether karaoke song on the next morning, I don't think that it was a success. All right, we're going to try something. If you were listening later in the day, a couple days ago, we attempted new technology, which is supposedly going to allow us to bring people up on video on Bone TV instantaneously. Oh. I don't know if this is going to work. Hold on. I didn't get a text. Hold on. Or did I get a text? I'm gonna play this first, and I'm gonna set it up like he's there. Are you ready? Because what could be happening is our first video guest that works coming to us live from Greece, the place.
2: The world is a place, and you might just need legal representation to figure it all out. It's Legal Briefs with Just Call Mo.
1: I just took so much of a risk by playing that and then hitting a button and expecting that when I hit it. Just Call Mo. Mo DeWitt is going to actually be there.
0: Well,
1: Mo DeWitt.
3: Hey, buddy.
1: Oh, look at that. We got
0: halfway there.
1: We got audio. Something is happening. The video is not working, which is completely fine. But what's happening every time you speak, it turns into this bizarre four screen of all of us. But the audio is working, and that's really all we can ask for today. How you doing?
3: That's all that matters. I'm doing good. How are you doing?
1: We're doing really, really good, man. I told you this morning, and I mean it. We miss you, buddy. We really do.
3: I miss you guys.
1: Dude, what is going on in... something's happening. Oh. Something's happening. Oh.
0: I think it showed his video was off.
1: Do you have your camera on, sir?
3: It was on. I turned it off.
1: Oh,
3: said it wasn't
1: you
3: working.
1: Want to try it again?
0: Oh, there!
1: Look at that.
0: Yeah, you look great
1: HD,
0: there. Look at that.
1: Dog. Look at that.
0: Yes.
1: Dude, how crazy. And I think it will only show up when he talks.
0: Yeah.
1: How crazy is it? Mo's picture is better than ours.
0: Yeah. What? That is insane.
1: Yeah. Cut us off a little something, Mo. When you talk, it comes back, I think.
3: I mean, that is pretty wild. That,
0: look at that.
3: Laptop camera is working better than, the multi-million-dollar Cox Media studio.
1: Wow. It kind of comes and goes. There's no rhyme or reason to it. But if you are watching, look at this technology. I don't know if Dylan or whoever is in the building. I did text him and said we were going to do this again. So maybe he pressed some button somewhere. But what the hell's going on in what's going on in Greece? You got the family over there? Is this business, pleasure? What's up?
3: No, just a little vacay with the fam, just hanging out.
1: Dude, I think I showed my lack of knowledge this morning when I was texting with Just Call Mo because I asked him if he could go live from the Colosseum. And I guess that's in Rome.
0: Yeah.
1: Yeah. Yeah, I guess.
3: That's slightly different.
0: How's the Eiffel Tower over there? Like, shut up.
1: I just envision all of these crumbled old buildings, some of them people used to kill each other in, some people didn't.
3: I mean, you see one ruin, you see them all. They're all the same.
1: That's the thing. So you have the whole fam with you, or are you doing like a solo travel trip?
3: Yes, I just... I've abandoned the family. Moved to Greece, never to be seen from again.
1: Everybody. Oh, yeah, I heard the extradition laws over there are tough, so you went to the right place.
3: Absolutely.
1: He is Mo DeWitt. Just call MOE.com. He's Tampa's injury attorney. And what are you eating over there? Like, is it all just gyros and kebabs? Like, what are the delicacies in Greece?
3: I mean, it's all like Greek Mediterranean food. Not as many gyros as you'd think, but there are a lot of them. And I got two gyros and a chicken skewer the other day for like $7.50 here, which I was thrilled about.
1: Are there a lot of Americans roaming around? Or are you like the only one?
3: No, no, there's a lot of Americans. You know, a lot of the areas are a little bit touristy. So there's a good amount of Americans. Everyone speaks English for the most part. But yeah, the food's really good. A lot of like just fresh, you know, fish, chicken, some beef, a lot of vegetables, stuff like that.
1: Look at that, dude.
0: I know, it's so
1: video, when you talk for a minute, you take over the whole screen and it's crystal clear. I feel like we're living in the future. At least we're catching up. If we're not living in the future, we've caught up to modern times, which is something to be said. How long are you there?
3: I'm here for another 8 days.
1: Oh damn, you're doing it up right over there.
3: Yeah, we're you know, exploring the entire country. We basically did like a loop around the mainland of Greece, and now we're out on the islands.
1: You're one of those people that I can already tell just from what you've told me. Like when you go on vacation, do you have like an itinerary that is broken down for the day every day? Like, are there any days where you just do nothing and relax, or is it just sightseeing and different stuff every day?
3: So normally I would have many more relaxation days. This one we used a travel planner person for, and so like it's pretty go, which I'm not loving, but you know, hey, you can't complain.
1: That's the thing. Very often, and I don't, you know, my traveling is at least over the past however many years has been pretty, you know, mild. In certain places and mild, but a lot of times it's like go into a cabin in the woods and don't leave for 7 days. Like yeah, that's kind of
3: that's ideal.
1: That's what I end up doing.
0: Yeah, we don't have great plans because when we were planning the cruise, we had to ask Mo and other people what we should do. And I've been on the cruise like 5 times. It's like, what should we do?
1: Exactly. Maybe you've got the Parm venture, and obviously your Tampa's injury attorney. Maybe just a little side like travel agent. Like not that you book it all, but you just give people ideas of what they can do and they go to different places.
3: Just travel advice. I mean, yeah, you know, just because I need another project, sure, why not?
1: Not that you're busy enough. Make sure that you do remember the Just Call Mo Comedy Jam. You can still get your tickets. It's going down August 8th at Side Splitters, being hosted by a cat named Mo, Drew Garabo doing a Hot Five. Ross Padgett, Lee Cohen, J.J. Curry is the headliner. It will sell out, so don't think that you're going to probably be able to roll up the day of. But go get your tickets. You can go to justcallmocomedyjam.com. And we're looking forward to it. That might be, I don't know, we got a whole month. I was going to say that might be the next time I get to hold you in my arms again, but hopefully I'll see you before that.
3: I'll be there before then. But it'll be a good time. And it's all for a great cause, too.
1: It is.
3: Because every dollar we raise goes directly to charity.
1: Yeah, and we've got I think I mentioned it one other time. I've got, I think, two cases, maybe a case and a half of the Senning Show Just Call Mo. Really, really nice whiskey rocks glass with both of our logos on it. And we're going to be selling those. We haven't figured out the price yet, but 100% of the proceeds for those will go right to the Down Syndrome Association of Tampa Bay as well.
3: Beautiful.
1: So I'm glad that all worked out that way. Can we throw some things at you? Are you
3: let's do it.
1: You're in Greece mode. Did we ever talk to you about the golf cart life? Did we ever have this conversation?
3: I don't know.
1: I don't think we've been with you since I got a golf cart, because
3: I did not know this news.
1: And I will say, shout out to my friends at I4 Power Equipment. It's really the longest loaner program of all, and it ends with me buying a golf cart. Yeah. So
0: John refuses to give it back.
1: I'm living the life of a man with a golf cart, and I was just wondering what you know about the legalities of golf carts maybe in places where they're not supposed to be. Like, could I go to jail?
3: I think you just answered the question.
1: Is there a gray area there? I mean, so our neighborhood now, you know, it's not the Villages. It's not a neighborhood that is built for golf carts, but there's golf carts going up and down the street every single day. And I imagine if a cop really wanted to be a dick, he could. So is it kind of just don't ask, don't tell, hope you don't cross the wrong cop, depending on what street you're on?
3: I mean, of course, if it's on the street, it's supposed to be street legal. It's supposed to have a license plate. It's supposed to be properly insured. It's supposed to be registered, which, as we know, many people do not do that. But what I've kind of seen over time is, you know, it starts with, you know, you just driving the golf cart around the neighborhood. Then it's 12-year-olds driving the golf cart around the neighborhood. Then it's a 12-year-old runs another 12-year-old over and kills them with a golf cart.
1: Oh.
3: And so I've started to see a crackdown on this in different cities where they're prohibiting golf carts, even if they're street legal, from being on the roads, because people just aren't responsible with them. So I know that's not really the fun answer, but that's kind of the trend we're seeing overall throughout the state of Florida, where you have these golf cart communities, but people aren't making them street legal. They're not registering them. They're not insuring them. And then they're letting minors drive them on top of that. So it has been actually a big problem throughout the state.
1: Let me ask you a real meta question here, okay? This is all hypothetical, hopefully. So we have this conversation here. You are, you're a man of the law. I ask you these questions on the air, and then I go over the weekend, and I made this pledge to myself that starting from the time I get home today until Monday morning, we're not going anywhere unless we can get there on a golf cart. So let's just say I end up getting pulled over because I'm on a road that I'm not supposed to be on. God forbid, in a hypothetical situation, I hit a small child or I run into another car. Could the tape of this very show be used in court against me?
3: Yeah, absolutely. Premeditation.
1: Oh, so it could end up being even worse.
0: Oh, man.
1: Damn.
3: I mean, theoretically speaking.
1: How do you dump the last 10 minutes? Is that a thing?
0: Yeah, right.
1: Is that a thing? Theoretically, it could be.
3: Theoretically.
1: Yeah. I do remember. I
3: mean, hopefully that does not happen. Be responsible.
1: It's not good because I am very responsible. I totally forgot that Danger02FL in the chat brought up the former Tampa chief of police. I think she was actively the chief of police in Tampa when they got pulled on a golf cart.
0: Really?
1: I hate to say this, exact kind of stuff that I'm looking to do. They like went outside of their neighborhood for a second and then went to like a local bar and were on their way back. And she made it much worse. Not that she wouldn't have still gotten in trouble. She pulled out her card. She pulled out the card.
0: Oh,
1: it was
0: to
1: like,
0: get out of jail free.
1: It was like, do you know who I am? Mary O'Connor was her name. And so that's actually a great point. Probably good to think about that, because if the chief of police in Tampa isn't above the golf cart law, then I probably
3: am. Well, you're a Cox Media badge. Do you know who I am?
1: Exactly. I'll show them. I'll just bring up the video of me chugging two beers like Stone Cold Steve Austin at the Team USA watch party and go, you ever seen this? Yeah, that's me. No,
0: this guy? You're going to tell this guy he can't do what he wants?
1: Would you be looking at me different if I had my denim jacket on? would it be different? Would it be different then?
0: They'd be asking you to make out somewhere, John.
1: you're not wrong, dude. The Cougs. The Cougs love a denim cutoff. Diz had a question that I think I wrote down here. Do you remember what it was? Maybe you would ask it better than I would. And it does. There's a mild connection when it comes to your responsibility when it comes to someone that you are with eventually drinking and driving.
0: Yeah. So if I go out, let's just use John as an example because we know he likes to drink. So me and John go out to the bar. I know John is having a go at it. He's giving it his all. Probably shouldn't be behind a wheel. I still allow him to go get behind a wheel. He crashes into someone, kills them. Or he kills himself, I guess, would be.
1: Either way.
0: Whatever. Could I be held responsible because I didn't stop him from getting in a car?
3: So in Florida, we have what we call dram shop acts. So the only time somebody can be responsible for another person drinking and driving and hurting or killing somebody is if they're a minor or a known alcoholic. So we'd have to probably qualify Mr. Setting under the latter category and see if you could qualify.
1: You're saying, hold on, it covers you more if you know that, or it covers you less?
3: Less. That's the only time you can be liable. So this usually comes up with the bars, right? So somebody goes to a bar, they're serving them drinks, the person leaves, goes home, drives, gets in an accident, and someone tries to sue the bar. The bar is not liable unless that person was a minor or a known alcoholic, basically meaning that they knew this person drank all the time, that they should not be served alcohol, that they were severely overserved, but still let them leave and drive home.
0: So
3: those are the only two exceptions.
0: I couldn't get in trouble in the sense that, like, if John had a bunch of DUIs, and I know he has all these DUIs, and I still let him to drink and drive, that won't count.
3: Typically, no. Now, if it's your car, of course, handing your keys to your car is like handing someone a loaded weapon. You're responsible for whatever they do with that vehicle, whether they're drunk or not. So that's the only time that you could be liable. But otherwise, most likely you're not going to be liable unless you personally severely overserve him and you know that he's a known alcoholic.
0: Got it.
1: Gotcha. Okay. All this talk is interesting because right before I came in the studio, Christina from our promotions department, really, she was my boss when I first started here. We were talking. She was like, man, things are going so good for you. Don't do anything to mess it up. There was a weird thing to say.
0: Out of nowhere?
1: She was just like, I think what she initially said was like, oh, you know, nothing can knock you off your high or something. And I said, I'm sure I could do something that would knock me off. And we started discussing the best crime that I could get in trouble for that would give me the most, like, street cred, maybe hit well with people, but also not get me in huge trouble.
0: Ooh,
1: and yeah. I don't know what that would be other than like a what do you got to do, Mo, to get like a drunken disorderly? Like if you're just out, like, is that pretty much at the, you know, whatever a police officer thinks and where, depending on where you are, like if I'm just on the streets acting a fool, like they could technically write me a ticket for being drunk in public.
3: Yeah, I mean, usually they'll tell you to get out of there. And if you don't, then they'll nab you and put you in the drunk tank for the night.
0: Shooting someone that's like beating up a dog.
1: No,
0: I think that would give you credit.
1: I don't want to have to kill somebody.
0: You don't want to, but just going to give you credit. They're going to look at that.
1: Yeah. I'm not looking for that credit. I'm not looking for... like, what a great guy credit. I'm looking for, if I may steal a term from my man Diz, I'm looking for outlaw credit.
0: Oh.
1: Like, it's like, oh, man, look at this guy.
0: Okay.
1: Look at this, he's a bad boy.
0: Yeah.
1: He's a bad boy radio. Whoa. I'm looking for that kind of, I'm not looking for it.
0: Yeah,
1: but
0: yeah,
1: if I'm
0: going
1: to get in trouble, I prefer it fall underneath that.
0: Steal an airplane from TPA.
1: That too. That's a possible. Cool. I think the one from St. Pete would probably be
0: a little bit more accessible and stuff, yeah.
1: A little
3: bit, yeah.
1: I think. He is Just Call Mo DeWitt. If you need him, just call MOE.com. We're looking forward to the Just Call Mo Comedy Jam. And if you, just so you know, if you are watching right now or don't watch, we have video of Mo in Greece right
3: Very
1: now.
3: Very exciting stuff.
1: Is there anything, is there, I hate to put you on the spot because I know you have to turn around the, oh, look at that. We got a heavy hitting guest coming in next too. I'm so excited about this. Is there any way you could spin around the spin around the camera? But you have to keep talking so we can see what you're doing.
3: There,
1: I want to see what Greece. I want to see what Greece looks like.
3: A little. Let me see. Can you see that?
1: Whoa!
3: There?
1: Look at that view.
3: Damn! Some mountains, a little water there. You know, can't complain.
1: Oh, I gotta stop. I gotta stop talking. Yeah. You do that again, but only you talk, Mo. I gotta stop
3: just
1: talking.
3: Just talk. Just
1: tell
3: just
1: us exactly
3: describe
1: what you
3: see. The beautiful water and mountains over here. So yeah, I mean, it's a beautiful country and great food. And you know, can't complain.
0: So beautiful.
3: Not a bad place to be. Especially when we're back to talk to you.
1: Shut up, Dizzy. He's trying to show us Greece. He's trying to show us what Greece looks like.
3: You've seen it.
1: I saw it here. I've never seen it before, and I don't know that I will. I do love a gyro, though. I do love Greek food. Although Diz does not.
0: Not a big fan.
1: Yeah,
0: not a big fan.
1: He says it's under-seasoned, which I just don't... I don't buy into.
3: What is wrong with you?
1: Yeah, I don't know.
0: I haven't been to good Greek spots and stuff.
1: I tried to turn him on to one of my favorites, but
0: wasn't terrible. Wasn't terrible. Isn't my first pick.
1: That's all we can ask for.
3: All right,
1: Mo, we absolutely love you, buddy. I can't wait to get you back in our warm embrace. Thank you for taking a moment out of your vacay in Greece to chill with us.
3: Thanks for having me. Always good to see you guys.
1: You're the best.
3: Can't wait to be back there.
1: And this is so much fun. We know we can do this now and have you video right up on the screen.
3: Technology.
1: I know, what a thing. Thank you, buddy. I'll talk to you soon.
3: Later.
1: All right, we're going to step aside. Coming up next, I'm very excited about this. It's crazy how influencers work because, you know, the gentleman that we're going to speak to, he's a local guy. I could probably run into him at the grocery store or a restaurant. But when you just watch somebody on your phone every morning, it hits like a real celebrity.
0: Yeah.
1: Because I'm probably, this man's face might be the first face that I see every morning as of late. He's putting out so much damn content. You've probably heard him talked about on this show or other shows on this station as of late. And he is in the studio right now. We're going to find out all about how he got to be Tampa's hottest new food influencer and much, much more. Foodie Justice joins the program next. Don't go anywhere. 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
18: That thing.
16: It's time for That Thing, right now on

0: weekend. Happy birthday to America, 250 years old. I am John Senning. He is Dizzy. And right now, I'm so damn excited. It's funny. As soon as we hang up with Just Call Mo, he heard me introduce our next guest. And he texted me, said, oh my God, I'm a huge fan of Foodie Justice. This guy, he's going to tell us how long he's been on the scene, but over the past few months has really, really started popping. You can follow him on all your social medias, Foodie Justice. His real name is actually Mike, and he joins us in the studio right now. What's up, buddy?
1: What's going on?
0: Dude, thank you so much for being here. Very excited to have you.
1: Thank you so much for having me.
0: Dude, one of the things that blows me away, and I know you've done some videos like breaking down like the actual financial element of it, you have to be putting out far more content than the next closest food influencer. From my observations, you're putting out three different restaurants almost every single day of the week.
1: I do. Yeah, I usually go to about five restaurants a day, and I put out three a day. So I have a backlog of restaurants.
0: That is crazy. So you, at some point, you're sitting on videos that you haven't released yet. That is wild.
1: And there's some good ones.
0: Yeah, there are other influencers out there who do things different ways. It seems like what's becoming your thing is the honest review. Is that I could sit and watch you review four or five different restaurants, and there's a chance you're not really going to like any of them. Was that kind of your thought process going in, or once you got out there, you just realized there was a lot of bad food?
1: No, so my background has always been in food and restaurants, so I ran restaurants for the last 25 years.
0: What kind of restaurant? Like where? Tell us a little bit more about that. What kind of restaurants? What area?
1: So it was really corporate dining. So my last job was I was the vice president overseeing Google's food program.
0: Whoa, that's insane.
1: Not the whole thing, but I had a lot of accounts in North America and then six countries in Latin America.
0: Wow.
1: So I traveled almost 7 days a week. And part of my job was actually going to these restaurants and tasting all the food and giving feedback. So I would give honest feedback to my chefs, etc. And so I pretty much do exactly now what I did back then.
0: Wow, but you just do it. You do it for the world and for the Tampa Bay area. What other? You said corporate restaurants. I am a long-term Ruby Tuesday employee. What other corporate restaurants did you work with in your day?
1: So it was actually corporations. So like MGM.
0: Oh damn.
1: Yeah, like tech companies, things like that.
0: Oh, that's wild. When was was it an easy transition for you to say, I know more about food than most of these influencers and I've already been pretty much doing it, to make the transition into being an influencer, a food influencer?
1: Yeah, I actually started it because I was pretty much sick of getting influenced myself.
0: Yeah.
1: I was like, none of these people are telling the truth, number one.
2: Oh, that's a good point.
1: And number two, like, nobody knows about food. Like, they're just going out there and they're talking about what they like.
0: Yeah.
1: But since that's my history and that's what I know, I was like, I could definitely do this. So that's why I started.
0: Yeah, there is a group, and maybe I'm just being specific with the stuff that I like, but seeing how you're popping locally and seeing the people that are gravitating to you, I think there's like this core group of what I would call like Florida influencers. Mike's Weather Page, Pinellas Podcast, OMG It's Wix, and I see you kind of fitting into that little Florida universe. And I think a lot of that is just like authenticity, in that you don't sit down and if something is not good, you're not gonna be like, I don't really like it. You will trash it. You will say it is the worst chicken you've ever had. Has it been a learning process to realize how much people appreciate that? Because I see you responding to comments and I know that you're super interactive. Mm-hmm. Has it kind of been the secret sauce of you being openly willing to trash food when it's no good?
1: Yeah, and I try not to trash anything, but I just give honest feedback. Like if I think something's dry, if I think it needs seasoning, then I'll say it. And I think that's really resonated because people haven't seen that before.
0: You're right. And you did, we don't need to mention her by name, but you did a video recently where it was Review the Reviewer. So you had her video to start, and she's very lovely. I've run into her around town here. Nice lady.
1: She's great.
0: She's I don't believe, really heard her say too much of a bad word about anything ever. And it was a review on the new Arby's cheesesteak. And she ate it, and she pretty much said it was good, but it was a little too cheesy, didn't have anything to say about it. You know, are most of these people getting paid by the restaurants, or are they just choosing not to give truthful reviews?
1: No, they're getting paid. I mean, and I'm not saying that
0: particular person. Yeah, that one specifically, but just big picture.
1: Yeah, and in general, I mean, you're really watching commercials for these restaurants. I mean, they're either getting paid or they're getting free food. And that's how kind of it started with me is that, you know, as soon as I started growing a little bit, restaurants were reaching out to me every single day saying, hey, we want to collab with you. We'll give you free food. Come in and give a review. And I was like, that's not the kind of person that I want to be. I want to just show up, eat like a customer, and give honest feedback. So people like know where to go spend their hard-earned money.
0: It's so funny because I don't, most of your reviews, and again, if you're just joining us, this is Foodie Justice. His name is Mike, blowing up on the internet right now on all your social media platforms, usually posting three different reviews every single day. It's funny because when I watch like Dave Portnoy does his pizza reviews, and the most cringeworthy moments are when like an owner or somebody who is affiliated with the restaurant is like right there when he's reviewing. It feels like now with as popular as you're getting, when you walk in the door, people are going to know and they're gonna wanna talk to you and figure out what you thought. Is that tough? I mean, are you just kind of getting the food and getting out of there so you don't have to have those awkward moments if you're like, yeah, actually, that was the worst chicken I've ever had in my life?
1: Yeah, and honestly, that's one of the reasons, too, why I eat in my car. That's probably the biggest question I get is, like, why do you eat in your car? But yeah, they are starting to notice me, so I try to, like, I'll either order right when I get there and run in and pick it up and then come back to my car just because it is uncomfortable. Like, a lot of them recognize me now because They all tell me they like pass my picture around to their team.
2: They're on a watch list.
0: It's like that now. What I've heard, like going back to Portnoy, they now use a different name when they order. Somebody else will go in and get it because they don't want to get this meal that was prepared. It feels to me when I watch the videos that it's the majority of it is not great. So being from the restaurant industry, why do you think, and it seems like it's getting worse. I think it's a phenomenon. People talk about it on social. We talk about it on this show all the time about how going out to eat is like stressful because so often you're just underwhelmed and you pay a bunch of money. What, with your background, do you think is causing the phenomenon of so many places serving subpar food that you pay a bunch of money for?
1: I think, honestly, it's labor in the hospitality business. It's just tougher now to get good help than it ever has been. And I think they're just struggling to find and retain good people, and they're just like rolling through these new employees, and it's harder to train them, etc. So things are just like slipping through the cracks.
0: Yeah,
1: but there's a lot of, I mean, I could talk about it for hours. There's a ton of different reasons, but a lot of it too is like if I'm really going hard on a restaurant, it's because they just don't care. Like they'll look at the food and know it's bad and say, I'm going to sell it to you anyways. So there's some of that too.
0: You had a review from a couple weeks ago, and we were talking a little bit off the air. I'd be curious to know what other spots there was a similar reaction or that a similar scenario unfolded. You reviewed Fred's Market out in the Brandon area, which anytime we talk about fried chicken, anytime we talk about buffets, southern cooking, anything like that, we get tons of calls about Fred's Market out in Brandon. And you got yourself a plate from Fred's, and it was not pretty. It was, I think there was a pork chop that may or may not have tasted like grease. The chicken was dry. I think you said it was like a college cafeteria food. And I actually saw another post from a random person on my Facebook that was like, hey, everybody needs to chill out. Foodie Justice is getting death threats over his review of Fred's Market. Was that the biggest backlash, and kind of how did it unfold?
1: Recently, that was definitely the biggest backlash. I mean, I did get death threats, and I have on other posts too, and I could tell you about those. But yeah, this was a rough one just because the way that I did it maybe wasn't the best because it was a buffet, and I went there and I asked them, I was like, can I buy fresh chicken? And they were like, absolutely not. Like, go get it from the
0: buffet. Trough.
1: Yeah. And so, and then the to-go containers, like, they didn't have lids. I didn't know what to do. So I had to wait on. So it was like a whole like mess. So I was like already frustrated like before I even got to the car, but I should have just ate in the restaurant, but it would have been the same food. I mean, I'm so careful about, just to be fair to the restaurants, like when I get food, especially in a box, as soon as they hand it to me, I open the bag, open the box just so it doesn't sit for a while, and I run out and everything's set up in my car, so it takes like 2 seconds. So it's literally the same food that I would have gotten in the restaurant in the car, but people were pretty pissed about that.
0: What, you know, not that I'm looking for their handle or anything, but like give us a tone of how a death threat comes across about a Southern buffet place. Is it just like, you don't know good cooking, I'm going to kill you? Or is it like watch your back
1: kind of stuff, yeah, like we're coming after you, those kind of things. That
0: is, and I will say, to your credit, and I think it was probably to qualm some of the crazy people and also just give them a fair shot, you went to their other location, which mm-hmm. I think is in Lakeland, and it was a little bit better from what I saw.
1: Yeah, Plant City.
0: Yeah, well, Plant City. I had to ask when you got in where you actually lived, because I see you so much in St. Pete. I see you in Plant City. I see you in Tampa proper. So you actually live more on the Tampa side rather than this side of the bridge. So is this your full-time job now? Do you have your foot in any other restaurant business currently at the moment?
1: No, this is it. Man. This is it. I'm dedicating. And literally, and people don't see it because they only see minute clips. Like I'll put out 90 seconds at a time, three times a day. So they see 5 minutes of me a day, but it literally it's 16 hours of me working to put those together, because just with the comments, and because I read every single comment.
0: Yeah, I see you. I see you going back and not back and forth in a bad way. I just see you respond to people who have thoughts in the comments. Is it safe to say that, like, what would be the time frame from now going backwards of when things really started popping? Because I think I found you first, started getting fed into my algorithm on Facebook. And I think when I first started seeing you, it seemed like you were pretty new. I did then find your videos on Instagram and TikTok, which they were already kind of blowing up. But now the videos are doing well everywhere. How long ago was it where you realized, oh, damn, this is starting to catch fire and this is working?
1: Well, I mean, I've been doing it now for about 7 months. So I think it took me about 3 or 4 months. And I think I did a review at Burns, and it wasn't a good one.
0: Yeah. Oh.
1: And so that got me a lot of attention.
0: Yeah.
1: And I think that was about three or four months ago.
0: Oh, damn. And that's the thing. It is interesting how that works. Well, I think people once they get in and they find out what you're about, you can have them hooked. But it's probably the stuff, whether it be the Freds or the bad review on Burns. What I don't think I've seen that video. What happened? What was up with Burns? I've been there, and I would say I mildly buy into the fact of it's the vibe and the ambiance and the history that people really, really go for. What'd you have, and how was it?
1: Well, I mean, I think Burns is a great restaurant. Like, it's just like you said, like, everybody should go there. It's an experience. It's cool. It's exciting. But I think when I went there, I got pierogies with truffles, and I think it was $78 or $80
2: for, like,
1: and they were cold. And so I was like, not happy about it. And then I think I said the steaks were underseasoned.
0: If you go out, like, it's not, I know it's probably like, you probably don't even go out to eat now if it's not for, you know, a video, but if you're going out casually, like, what kind of places are truly your vibe? Do you like I see that you've traveled the world and eaten all these exquisite places. Mm-hmm. Do you like the high end stuff for yourself, or are you more kind of middle of the road as long as it's good?
1: It depends. I mean, I'll tell you, like, where I spend the most of my time probably, and I'm not saying that these are the best wings by any means or anything like that, but I go to Duff's. Like, I just, that's like my comfort place where I'm not shooting anything. I'm just editing video. So that's kind of my vibe, like a Thomas P kind of sports bar kind of vibe. But I do like high-end restaurants too. So it just depends on how I'm feeling.
0: We like the divey places too around here. Those are our sweet spot.
1: Yeah.
0: We like the dive bars. You have done, I think you've done at least two, maybe three, you know, top five best wings in the Tampa Bay area. You just mentioned Thomas P's. Mm-hmm. That seems to always be near the top of your list. If you had to rattle off a couple between both sides of the bridge, what do you think are like the best of the best wings in the Tampa Bay area?
1: I think, honestly, Zamar Wings. I think there's one in St. Pete and in Tampa. It's a food truck.
0: Oh, wow.
1: It's Haitian.
0: Oh, wow.
1: They're some of the best wings that I've ever had. Oh. I mean, they'll, like, blow you away.
0: Zamar Wings. Oh, yeah.
1: And they obviously didn't know who I was or anything. I just showed up, and there was just a woman back there, and she cooked the wings for me, and they were fantastic. I think on this side, Engine Number 9, I think, has great wings.
0: I saw you did one of my favorites is Mullet's, which I saw you you went
1: great.
0: There. They do really, really good wings. What is your perfect wing? You did the Doc B's wings, which were, I think I saw this morning, they were a chimichurri baked wing, mm-hmm. and they were kind of soggy per your review. Like, is crispiness one of the main keys to 100%. To a top tier wing?
1: 100%, because I always order them extra, extra crispy, I ask for, because they're never crispy. So when they come out and they're done right, not, and like sometimes, like, you won't have to order them like that, just have this when they just make them right, they're just like crispy on the outside. And of course, like the more sauce you put on it, if it sits for a long time, it's not going to be soggy. I mean, it's going to get soggy, but yeah, that's like my perfect wing. It's like when you bite into it and there's a crunch like fried chicken.
0: Yeah, I'm trying to think.
2: How do you go and like not be in the mood for that food, but still have to turn that off and eat that food?
0: That's a great question.
2: Because I feel like I couldn't do that. Like, I'm not in the mood for chicken parm, but I have to give an honest review about chicken parm.
0: Do you just go on a daily basis, like, this is what I want today, this is what I'm reviewing?
1: No, I just go, because, like I said, I mean, you know, when I had restaurants before, I'd have 10 or 15 dishes. They're all different kinds. I have to speak about each one.
2: Yeah.
1: So you just get in that mindset of being able to, like, pick apart the food based on what it is, not necessarily like how I'm feeling or what it is.
2: Yeah.
1: I only take a couple bites. So, I mean, I'm not like sitting down enjoying five meals a day.
2: Which you look in great shape for someone who does food reviews. I imagine they're always like big, burly people and stuff like that. You taste all this food and you're still so slender. That's insane to me.
1: Yeah. I put a video out on how that happens. So, you know, if I do four videos a day, I'll take whatever you see on the video is what I eat. So it's like a bite here, a bite there. And then by the end of the four videos, I pretty much have eaten one lunch.
2: Yeah.
1: Is how I try to eat. Even sometimes less than that.
0: That makes sense. Yeah. I've seen a couple that have stuck out to me as of late. One that really, I'm not a fried chicken guy. Like, it would take a lot for me to go and be like, I'm going out for fried chicken today. Mm. But you did that King's Chicken Pete. And your review, but just the way that chicken looked, the way that it crunched when you bit into it, that buttery honey biscuit looked so damn good. Is that on this side of the bridge in St. Pete? Is that kind of top tier fried chicken from what you've had?
1: I think Indy's chicken is over here too, right? Indy's? Or is that Clearwater? That may be Clearwater.
0: That might be more Clearwater, yeah.
1: Yeah, that's Clearwater. Definitely the best here. There's no question about it.
0: The Kings or the...
1: The Kings.
0: Indy's
1: is great too, but I think that's in Clearwater.
2: Yeah, Gulf to Bay, it's on, yeah.
0: They changed ownership recently, but that looked really good. And then the other one, I love, love, love shrimp and grits, and it seems like you do too, based on how many you go out and try. And I think I got excited because there's a Fresco's on the water here in St. Pete. So when I first saw it, I thought it was that one, but there's actually a Fresco's out in Lakeland. And I believe you said that was some of the best shrimp and grits that you've had.
1: It was. And I don't know if they're the same restaurant.
0: I don't think they are either.
2: Yeah. I really wanted to try the Baldy Bayou because that's the best shrimp and grits I've had.
0: We have a friend too that has a food truck that does some damn fine shrimp and
1: grits. I think they've been reaching out to me. They do Cajun food too.
2: Oh yeah.
0: It's like a fusion of
1: they're
0: of
1: like
0: sorts.
1: I think they were like so if a food truck reaches out to me, they're like, follow my page to see where I'm going to be. It's like I don't have time to do that.
2: Yeah,
1: like,
2: that's much work. They got to set it up for you. Yeah,
1: I have 100 food trucks a day like reaching out. Like, I can't track all of these food trucks. So like, if a food truck wants me to come, just send me the day of. I'm going to be here today. 3 o'clock to 6 o'clock or whatever it is. And that's probably the best way for anybody to try to like get me to come out there.
0: So we're kind of backtracking a little bit to angry people and dealing with the owners, but are you getting contact? So let's just say you get hit up by an owner of a restaurant. It's like, I'd love for you to come try the food. Mm-hmm. You go try the food and then it's just not good. Whether it's just terrible or you're not kind to it in whatever way. Mm-hmm. Are you getting some of these owners then following back up and either being mad or saying, come back, you know, this wasn't what we wanted to put in front of you?
1: Well, so yeah, they'll say, come on out and try it. Say for like, I can think of a pizza place. I won't say the name, but they were like, come out and try our pizza. We have the best pizza, blah, blah, blah. I went out there. It was not a good video. Like it was cold. Like it was just a mess. So I put the video out and he reached back out and he's like, he was pissed.
0: Yeah.
1: Like pissed. And he's like, how can you do that? Like, you're a piece of trash.
0: Whoa.
1: Like, we should have never asked you to come out here, blah, blah, blah. My team didn't like you. I was like, dude, like, sorry.
0: But for every one person that you've got to deal with like that, you know that the other people who are following you for a purpose are doing it because you're going to give an authentic review. And now, like, when those meals hit, like, when I saw that chicken, when I saw that shrimp and grits after you had some bad shrimp and grits as of late, it carries so much more weight than if you're just an influencer who, for right or wrong, just kind of loves everything that they sit down and eat. It all starts to blend together. But when you got one that pops, then, you know, people start going and listening to what you're saying.
1: Yeah, and I really think, too, I mean, I think now that people have watched my videos for long enough, like, you can see as soon as I open the box, you know whether it's going to be good or not.
2: Yeah.
1: Like, you can tell, right? So, yeah. And I try to explain exactly why I'm rating it the way that I am. So people aren't saying, oh, and they'll say it anyways, but you know, they're like, oh, you're just trashing this place because of X, Y, and Z. And it's like, no, I'm not trashing any place. I'm talking strictly about what I put in front of you in the camera.
2: And I feel like the businesses could lean into if they get a bad review. They could be like, you come give us a good review,
0: yeah,
2: and we'll give you a discount to post that,
0: yeah,
2: and kind of counter his thing. So it's like, eh.
1: No, I think what owners miss out on a lot is that, you know, they get a review that's not so positive, and it could be something that's just something very simple, right? Like that I say, oh, there's no seasoning or whatever, and they get mad about it. But a lot of them don't. A lot of them will reach out and say, hey, you're right. Like, we're working with a team. Like, you're absolutely. And some places have changed the way that they
0: rightfully
1: do business
0: so,
1: just based on those. But I think where the owners miss out is that they're getting live feedback in real time, which if you own a restaurant, you don't get that, because if somebody has a bad experience, they just won't come back.
0: A lot of people, yeah, don't say anything. Like, it's a very select few that throw a fit or say something.
1: Yeah.
0: And then you have to wonder, is this person just whatever? But yeah, to have real time. And if they did a little bit of research and realized you have a history in this game, it's pretty invaluable.
1: Oh, they don't care. They don't want my feedback.
0: Yeah.
1: but the truth is, like, what I would do if I was an operator or an owner and I had, say, I put out a review, a barbecue place or whatever, and there's 20 or 30 people that say, hey, I had a bad experience too, I'm never going back there, I would reach out to them and be like, hey, we screwed up. Like, let us fix it for you. I'm the owner. Come back in. We'll make it right. They'll not only get their business back, but they'll tell 10 other people that they met the owner and the owner was nice to them. Like, they have an opportunity to really take that and run with it. And I don't think anybody's done that yet.
2: Yeah, they got to take it as constructive criticism, essentially.
1: Right.
2: Yeah, they're not. They're taking it as bashing.
0: They're defensive.
2: Which is, yeah.
0: Everybody's defensive of whatever they consider.
1: But not everybody. I mean, some people have reached out and they've been so kind, and some of the owners are so nice. And
0: that's so what you depends. Can hope for. And I think as you grow and people have a better understanding of what you do, you really be shooting for the best review possible. You know that it means something when you do. We have something. So we've been doing, this will be the third installment of something we've been doing on the show. Are you familiar with the viral video of the kid that ate the Kool-Aid pineapples, the Dabiga video? Are you familiar with this at all? All right. So I'm going to play it for you just so you have a better understanding of what we're about to do, because we've created a whole bit and benchmark around it. This kid speaks, he's a white kid. He speaks with a very interesting dialect, and he was trying the pineapples soaked in Kool-Aid. Mm-hmm. And this was his review.
3: Dabiga.
0: So
2: Dabiga.
0: So now that we'll be going on 3 weeks in a row where we're going to try this out. Dabiga, meaning that bitch gas, or Dabiga, meaning that bitch ass. So we have a very strange offering this week. We do something called Fat Boy News a few times a week, and we had a story about the country music artist, Alan Jackson. He retired. They did an interview with him, and they asked him what his favorite food on planet Earth was. He said if he could have one food, it would be something that his grandma used to make for him. And it is I don't know if you're going to want to try this, to be honest with you. Foodie justice. It is a mayonnaise and pineapple sandwich.
1: Oh, disgusting.
0: Yeah. So would you be willing? We're all going to try.
2: We're all going to try it, man.
0: I crafted the sandwich. We're all going to try it for the first time. None of us have ever had it. Would you be willing to give us a live review on the pineapple and mayo sandwich and let us know if Dabiga or Dabiga?
1: I can already tell you what it's going to be, but, but one thing that I despise more than anything is a lot of mayonnaise. So,
0: you know what's funny? I've heard you say that a million times, and I didn't know if you just didn't appreciate when they slather mayo or if you just didn't really like mayo.
1: Well, both, but yeah, but I'll do it.
0: Yeah, for fun. And I did craft this. I crafted this myself. I'm going to come over here and I'm going to dole them. Oh, yeah. Diz will come and dole them out. Let Foodie Justice pick his own piece here, and we will determine. On the surface, gross, but you know, like a Waldorf salad type thing people have, where it's like apples and. I just want to tell you, there's a lot of mayo on there.
2: Oh man!
0: Yeah, I hate to be the one to.
1: Oh, I can see.
0: Yeah. I'm so sorry. And again, I did make it, so maybe there's something to just the terrible way that I made it. But please. You're not going to be offending me, Mike, if you completely hate this. So let's have Mike go first. If you want to take a bite, Dabiga or Dabiga, this is the pineapple and mayo sandwich, which is supposedly a delicacy somewhere in the South. Oh, I feel like I'm living in the moment right now. I get a real live Foodie Justice review.
1: canned pineapples.
0: I have pineapple in my fridge that literally just came out of our garden. It said use the canned pineapples for the closest thing to the.
2: I love that he knows right away.
0: He does. I've seen him call out like brands of. Saw you eat greens somewhere, and you're like, no, I know this is such and such brand greens. I mean, he knows some stuff.
1: It's definitely not the worst thing that I've had.
0: That's somewhere.
1: It's not terrible. I mean, I'm just a sweet sandwich with mayo. It's gross.
2: Oh, he likes it. Mm-mm. You don't?
0: Mm-mm. I had talked myself. Yeah, you can just throw that in there. Don't feel any pressure to take another bite. I will tell you this. I had tricked myself into thinking this was going to be something that I wouldn't hate at all.
2: Yeah.
0: That is not true. I'll be the first to say it. Dabba ah.
2: Yeah?
0: Dabba absolutely ah.
1: Dabba ah.
2: Oh!
0: It might be the canned pineapple.
1: It's the pineapple's disgusting. Because I think it's the bread, too, because the bread's gotten soggy. So it's like one messy, mushy mess.
0: I did think that because I tried to cut it as close to the show as I could. So I made it by like 12:45, but I knew that there was going to be some saturation in there.
2: Trash.
1: You're still chewing on that thing.
2: Yeah, well, yeah.
0: It's the pineapples.
2: You took a big bite.
0: My pineapple started ripping apart. Because that's the other thing, too. I didn't know how to put the pineapple on there. So I was like slicing it to ensure that you would get a bite of pineapple in every bite. And yeah, that's not.
1: I would have said it looked like an amateur did it, but I was being nice.
0: Yeah, well, you know, that's what I was looking for. I wanted the true food justice. I wanted the truth. You could almost do a. Not that I see you doing this, but you could almost do like a paid subscription where it's like uncensored and you really dig into food and trash it in a, I don't know if you're a man that uses, profane language, but really, really dig into it.
1: I edit a lot of my videos down.
0: Like, oh, yeah?
1: yeah, I do.
0: So there's stuff, even that, people would probably pay at this point just for the outtakes and the stuff you had to censor out.
1: There's a lot of content.
0: Yep. I did want to ask you, I had it on my list, before we part ways with you, I am a burger guy. We love burgers here in this building. Top three best burgers in the Tampa Bay area, in your opinion? Loaded question.
1: No, I think I just had one that I would say probably is one of the best that I've had in a while. It's a place called Pont.
0: Oh, is that kind of upper scale?
1: Yeah, it's upper scale. It's the ones that own Olivia.
0: Yeah. Oh yeah, Pont, modern American restaurant in Tampa.
1: I'll tell you this. It's the most beautiful restaurant you've ever seen. Like, I literally wrote the GM after I went there and was like, this spectacular restaurant. Like, they think about every detail there.
0: Was it a bougie burger? Like, did it have, truffles and other stuff on it?
1: No,
0: or was it pretty
1: straightforward? I went for brunch, so it was like their brunch burger, but it was just, you could just tell the quality of the actual burger. It was cooked right. You know, the bun that they use was really good. They bake it there, and it's just a good burger. And then I think there's better smash burgers around because there's smash burgers on every corner.
0: That's the thing, yeah.
1: So, I mean, Mighty Fine obviously is a good one. Boulon has a good one. Bubby Burgers is a good one. I haven't had any on this side. Like, people have told me a bunch of places over here to go, but I haven't had any that have blown me away.
0: Have you been to El Cap? Are you an El Cap guy?
1: I haven't been there.
0: Oh, I am... like fighting for my life with people about El Cap because I swear by it. Maybe it's just because I think it's an institution in St. Pete. We were going back and forth with Johnny B. I was going back and forth with Johnny B a couple weeks ago because he was saying, man, I swear by that burger. Not a smash burger, though.
1: Yeah.
0: Drew just texted me, and I can't believe I've made it up until this point without saying or asking you to say, was that the is this the best pineapple and mayo sandwich? I'll be the judge of that. Like, we haven't even.
1: Oh, yeah.
0: Did that come naturally? You just said it and then you realized that was your catchphrase?
1: I don't know how it happened, to be honest. Yeah. I have no freaking clue. Like, I guess I just said it one day and it just kind of stuck. Because I get so sick of saying these. Like, I'm like, what is up, everybody? And I'm like, oh, I get so annoyed by saying it. So I know people are sick of hearing it, but it's like, I can't change. that. Like, that's my brand now, so.
0: Even this morning, I was laying there thinking about it, and I said, are we about to be introduced to the coolest new food influencer in Tampa Bay? We'll be the judge of that. And then I totally blew it. So, man, we'll keep up the good work. I am a fan. Man. I know a lot of people are watching your stuff. Foodie Justice on all of your social media. His real name is Mike, and who knows? Maybe we could, like, collab. You don't do any collabs, but maybe we could go eat a meal together.
1: Yeah, let's do it. I'm down.
0: LCAP would be the one, just because it's a I'm so passionate about LCAP. I have a mock-up of the LCAP billboard inside my kitchen, so I'm ride or die for the.
1: Yeah, a lot of people are. LCAP. Like, I've heard that a lot, so we'll have to go see.
0: There's those contrarians out there who think other.
1: There
0: but,
1: are.
0: You know.
1: Yes.
0: You be the judge of that.
1: I'll be the judge of that.
0: Exactly. Foodie.

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Don't go anywhere. More Setting Show on the way. Keep it locked to 102.5 The Bone. Thank you, Foodie Justice.

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0: is the Brown Thrasher, a.k.a. 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We're doing All America for the next hour as we head into the 4th of July weekend. 250 years of this beautiful, dysfunctional country that we all live in.
1: Please come now. I think I'm falling. Holding on to what I think is safe. Seems I found the road.
0: I still got a bunch of stuff to give away that Mike Olivero has bestowed upon us. We'll try to clear them out in the next hour as well if you got a decent call.
2: Only to Americans.
0: Only to Americans, yes. That. Thank you, Diz.
3: You're welcome.
0: We will request papers. This is the ice of radio giveaways.

0: happened upon a list that was very, very intriguing to me. It was 50 things that Americans don't know are purely American that other places in the world find to be bizarre.
1: School shootings.
0: They know about them, but yes, they're a little more American than most.
1: Oh, okay.
0: Dude, other countries do not have entire aisles in the supermarkets that are dedicated just to cereal.
1: Canada does.
0: They're saying there's... Canada's very American. America is very Canadian. However, you'd want to, however you want to phrase that. By the way, if you're just joining us, a special Thursday treat as we head into the holiday weekend. We are very much in.
2: Get checked up and hurry up. Ice Cube, baby.
0: Yellow school buses are actually a thing in America. I honestly thought it was just a cartoon thing, but nope. They got yellow school buses in Canada too?

0: Hey, Promo John, whoa, I promised you I'd call you today, buddy.
1: Whoa, how you doing?
2: What's
1: buddy?
2: More American than Jacob?
1: Jacob two times is about as American as it gets. My brother, how you doing?
0: I am doing good. I'm doing good. Hey, Promo John, I just got your text when I got home, man. And I was working out at the YMCA today. And today, Promo John, I don't know if you know this or not, but I'm down to 179 today. Can you believe it? 179 pounds.
1: Look at that. You are getting cut up, man. You got a six-pack yet?
0: No.
1: Not yet, but soon enough, I bet you will. You keep up all the hard work.
0: I was working out, Promo John, and I was working on the weight machine, and I did 3 sets of 10 today at the YMCA. Can you believe it?
1: Our dude is getting yoked up. Yeah, I hadn't talked to you in a while. I hadn't been able to make it in on a Wednesday, and then Drew was out of the studio, so I hadn't got to talk to you. So I wanted to make sure that I heard your voice before we head off into the weekend. Jacob, what's your favorite cereal?
0: Well, I used to like cereal. But not anymore. I've grown out of it. My favorite cereal when I was little, though, was the Lucky Charms milk on it, you know?
1: You can't. Now, don't lie, Jacob, because I'll tell the truth. It's what I did. You used to only eat the marshmallows out of the Lucky Charms, didn't you?
0: Yes, I sure did. Hey, Promo John.
1: Yes.
0: Hey, Promo John, you know why I'm calling you today? So that way... You know why I'm calling you today is because
1: you love me and you love Dizzy. Did you say hi to Dizzy yet, even?
0: Hey, Dizzy. How are you doing, Dizzy?
2: Better now that I got greeted.
1: Yeah,
2: what up, man?
1: Yeah. Sometimes he'll do that. He's done it to me. Yeah, he'll do it to Mo. Man. He'll do it to JoJo. Like, sometimes he just will. And you'd like to think he just forgets, but I think he likes to put people in their place every once in a while.
2: Yeah, yeah, yeah.
1: So he says, I'm the star and don't forget it.
2: He wants to be forced to say hi to people
1: exactly.
2: Like that.
1: Yeah.
0: No, no, no, no, no, no, no, no, no, no, no, no, no. Never, never, never, never, though. But, hey, Promo John, the reason why I was calling you today was because
1: you love us and it's the 250.
0: Abby for me.
1: Because you want us to try and get a hold of Abby, of Scott and Abby.
2: Our best friends now.
1: We were with them last night, and it feels like we're all friends now. It feels like everybody's on the
2: I'd be high-fiving Abby now.
1: Dude, Abby is she's an ally to the bone. I will try. I got her phone number because we were going to call her weeks and weeks ago.
2: Same, I got
1: it
2: too.
1: And then it didn't happen. I was minor for on-air purposes. I don't know what you guys got cooking. I will. Hold on. Hold on, Jacob. I will try to call her. She doesn't seem like the type that will appreciate.
2: Nope, she's going to hate this. We're going to be back on the bad side of Abby.
0: Come on, Dizzy. I never.
2: Hey, man, I'm pulling for you.
1: Okay,
2: dog.
1: Everybody be quiet. Everybody be quiet. Don't say anything, Jacob.
3: Oh. Hi, you've reached Abby Murphy's
1: phone. Oh, dude, to voicemail. Right to
2: she's
1: voicemail.
2: She's probably listening.
1: No.
2: She's like, you ain't calling me right now.
1: Jacob, that's not sounding too good, dude. Not only did she not answer the phone, she sent us right to voicemail. Not a good sign, my friend.
0: Oh, man. Well, there's got to be a way for me to reach them at the studio in the morning, you know, because, like, for instance, sometimes I, like, get up and I, like, try and call them at the studio in the morning and I get this weird operator in there, you know?
1: I do, yeah. So I can't, you know, not everybody's going to take your call like we do here on the bone. That's why it's so crazy that you don't show us the love and respect here on this station that we deserve.
2: Jacob, well, I'm actually spending 4th of July with them, with Abby and her family.
1: Yep.
2: Dad, big fan of me and John.
1: Yep.
2: I'll put in a good word with the pops and be like, can you get Abby to call Jacob?
1: Yeah.
2: I'll see what I can do, all right, Jacob?
0: I sure would love that. I sure would love that, Promo John. I sure would love that.
1: Well, Diz is going to be the one that's going to be with them over the holiday. But I know for whatever reason you're not a fan of Diz. Hold on, I'm gonna try one more time. Maybe if we call twice quickly, she'll maybe realize it's not a telemarketer.
2: Like a spam, yeah.
1: Yeah, I did message her and said, hey, we are trying to call you again. Don't know for a fact that she would love a cold call. Or any call from us ever, but we're gonna give it a go.
2: I'm sure she's trying to start her weekend and get ready for her family.
1: Yeah, for your big family.
0: Oh, man. Keep trying, Promo John.
1: Oh, no, no, no. Yeah, yeah. It's
2: go
1: not
2: for two.
1: I don't think it's happening, Jacob. I'm sorry. I wanted that to happen for you, but Maybe we can work on it. Maybe one day she can come play you in Jacob's Jukebox Jeopardy.
0: I sure would love that. But guess what? Listen.
1: I'm listening.
0: She ends her work day at 4 p.m., right?
1: That would be crazy to me. I think she ends her show at like 10 a.m., so I don't know what she's doing until 4. I've never seen her. Well, she's not in her office normally when I get here, so no, I would say no. You got bad intel.
0: Okay. Well, listen, Promo John. I sure would like for you to set something up with
1: her. I've set it up. Don't you worry. I'm your wingman here. I'm going to make it happen. I'm going to get you an on-air meet and greet, okay? Just not today, I guess.
0: Come on, buddy. Hey, Promo John, I've known you for 11 years. Did you know that, Dizzy? I've known Promo John for 11 years now. Did you know that?
2: I do. Yeah. You say it all the time.
1: Dude, what do you think of this era right here, Jacob? We're in the mix right now. We're playing nothing but all the club bangers to send you into the weekend. What do you think about a little Ja Rule murder?
0: All I can say is you got Promo John on the turntables. Wiki. On 102.5 The Bone, Real Raw Radio, and Dizzy backing them up in the studio.
1: Yeah, can you give me one murder?
0: Murder. Wiki.
1: Hell yeah. We love you, Jacob. We love you.

0: holiday weekend.
1: I'll see her. Don't worry. We'll
0: please, if you can put in a good word for just us and the show as a whole, that would be great. If you want to offer your things that are truly American, and I'm not looking for apple pie or hot dogs, I would prefer actually not even a food item. I would prefer, I'm trying to give you examples of things that, according to the rest of the world, are mostly purely American. Honking at other people? I thought it was a movie stereotype, and then I went to New York. New York is like another planet when it comes to honking. Like you and I have a horn in Tampa, and in extreme conditions, you'll use it. When you drive in New York City, it's like a pivotal part of the vehicle that you have to use to navigate the streets, it seems, from what I've experienced there.
1: I'm trying to think. When I was in Trinidad and stuff, if I've heard honking like that.
0: I would think in some place, I don't know. I don't know about Trinidad, but you would think in some places that are a little less developed, there are people are. I'm not saying Trinidad is less developed.
1: It is.
0: That's okay. Good. So other less developed places like Trinidad, that they're using the horns all the time there.
1: Yeah. Yes.
0: The other thing that was on this list that I would think, depending on the country you're coming from, it would be worse in other places is the huge number of American or flags in general. Like I would think other countries. Oh. Fly their flags more prominently than we fly ours.
1: Yeah, I would agree. I think that's just American thing that we're so proud that we're going to put it outside of our house and we're going to put it outside of our businesses.
0: I've got a flag I've had flags up before that used to fly always, and I just started feeling bad when they got all tattered and worn. So now I have a flag, and I only put it up really on like special occasions.
1: What's a special occasion? Like July 4th?
0: Yeah, like this weekend. Like I'll pop it up. I'll probably put it up tomorrow. I put it up for Memorial Day. Like there's just things that strike me. You know, I got a whole rotation of flags. I got a Lightning flag, a Bucks flag, a NASCAR flag. Depending on the Sunday, I'm flying different flags.
1: Are tailgates mostly here? Like you don't go to England and you don't have a tailgate
0: for a football game.
1: Yeah, exactly.
0: I think
1: you'll be in the pubs and stuff, but that's it. You're not going to tailgate.
0: It's funny because I didn't see tailgating on the list yet, but you want to know what is on the list? And again, these are different people from different countries, so I'm sure it changed depending on where you go. I thought red Solo cups were just a Hollywood prop, not something Americans actually ever drank out of. Which the picture they have even is a guy tailgating with his face painted.
1: Oh.
0: Like I don't know where the Solo company is based out of, but I can see it being a far bigger deal in America than anywhere else.
1: One came to me. Tipping is very American.
0: Oh yes,
1: is very American.
0: That is on the that's on the list.
1: When I went to Trinidad in 2006, I went and got like they have like an ice cream guy on the corner. It was like homemade ice cream or whatever. $2, let's say the thing is, or not even that. It was like $1.50. I'm like, here's $2. Keep the change. When we walked away, my cousins yelled at me. They're like, never do that here. I'm like, what are you talking about? I just tipped him. Like that's an American thing. You're going to get robbed here if you do that. People are going to think, look at this guy with all the money. They're going to know you're a tourist because we don't tip here.
0: Like you're rubbing it in everyone's face. Like, yeah. Oh, I'm giving you more money than I even had to.
1: Yeah. Like, take the change. Do it. Don't ever tip. That's not a thing here. You're going to get yourself in trouble.
0: I said no food items, but this one's too interesting to not bring up. Aerosol cheese products. like the cheese in a can.
1: Yeah, that's disgusting.
0: I can see that being something very, very American.
1: Have you tried that? I imagine you tried that tons of times.
0: We never kept it stocked in the house, but yeah. I mean, I've had it in a cracker in my day. This is funny because I've been seeing this one on the videos of people coming from other countries for the World Cup and then figuring this out. Free refill.
1: Refills. Yeah, we do have a lot of refills.
0: Free refills. First time I was in the U.S., the waitress kept refilling my glass without asking. I was mortified. I thought this was some sort of rude scam to make more money. Turns out they only charged me for one drink. Didn't know that was a thing.
1: Yeah.
0: That's pretty sweet. That would impress me if I had never lived a life with free refills and then I start getting them.
1: Yeah.
0: All right, people are calling.
1: There we go.
0: Hold on. Sending show, you're live on the air. Who's this?
2: Hey, this is James. How's it going, guys?
0: It's going pretty good. Your phone's a little wonky, sus. A little sus.
1: We'll give you a shot. Ooh, maybe not.
0: Okay, no, it got worse. It got worse. Sending show, you're live on the air. Who's this?
3: Hey, this is Hugh. How are you?
0: Hugh, what up, buddy?
3: Hey, nothing much. Yeah, I think it depends on how far from the United States your country is located. Because I'm from Jamaica, and a lot of what's here in the U.S., we have there. It's not, it wasn't strange for me moving here. The biggest thing was the patriotism. I mean, I've been to several countries, and I don't think there's any country that compares to the U.S. when it comes to
0: really
3: love of their country. Yeah, it's awesome.
0: Yeah, and I think maybe it's that fine line because in some places, I guess what I'm thinking of is like socialist or dictatorships where you don't really have like a choice in that they're running the flag right. And your leaders on the TV. Although, you know, some things are forced here, more people are just openly into being patriotic on their own free will, not being forced to. You're telling me there's not Jamaican flags flying on every corner in Jamaica?
3: Yeah, we do, but I mean, we don't have people drive, unless there's like a game going on or something, we don't have people driving with flags on our vehicles, you know, on a daily basis like how they have here.
1: I feel like...
3: But things like red solo cups and all that, yeah, we have that down there, that's normal, but that's American influence because we're so close to the United States.
1: I feel like the Caribbean, a lot of the islands are very patriotic in their own way, especially like Trinidad, we have... Carnival and everything. We're jumping and waving our flags and we're showing our love for the islands. It's hard to talk down about Trinidad to a Trini because we love our island. I thought the same thing about Jamaica. I thought Jamaicans were even more in love with their island than we were.
3: Oh, yeah, that's a fact, but not to the level that Americans are. I've traveled several countries, but I've never seen anything that compares to the United States, and I think that's so awesome.
0: Dude, I bet you I can guess if it's okay. I bet you I can guess that I know in Jamaica, right where the area in which you live.
3: Go ahead.
0: Can I guess?
3: Yes, go ahead.
0: Right by the...

0: was just planning that the whole time. I heard what he was saying, but it was just really building up to that moment.
1: I love saying that. Yeah.
0: Setting show, you're live on the air. Who's this? You're in the mix.
1: Are you an island boy?
2: I am not an island boy. My name is Bob, brother. What's going on?
0: What up, Bob?
2: Hey, listen, I know you said no food. I got two, though. I mean, the first one that came to mind, the most American thing in the world, is a Chinese buffet. Let's
0: be yeah. You're not wrong.
1: Yes, you're not wrong,
0: which is crazy.
1: Good call.
0: That's worth it because you're not wrong.
2: And then outside of that, I mean, if you ever go to Europe or, I mean, even Mexico is pretty shoddy. They don't believe in air conditioning anywhere, and that kind of sucks.
0: That is on the list, and it's so crazy that you bring that up because before this list and before I saw it and we were having this conversation, they are having some sort of a heat wave over in Europe, and they're talking about all these people that are dying, and there are Americans over there, and they've been kind of telling what they're seeing. And it's not that it's that hot or that it's even – I'm sorry, your phone's killing me, man. It's not that it's that hot even, not as even hot as it is here, but there's no air conditioning.
1: Yeah.
0: So when it gets to be 90 degrees, you're just cooking.
1: I don't know how people do it. Shout out to Christina. I know that her car does not have AC. I don't know how people like that do it.
0: I had it yesterday, and we never got a chance to do it. I'll usually do it once a year, and I'm fascinated about the people in Tampa Bay that are listening right now that do not have air conditioning in their home.
1: Oh, my God.
0: They exist, dude. They absolutely...
1: What do they do? Just have a bunch of fans?
0: Roast. Fans and just roast.
1: Because even fans aren't going to help. You're just blowing hot air around.
0: No, it's just insane to think about living in this godforsaken heat without AC. One thing that I saw on a couple lists that I guess they don't have as much of or in other places... This was phrased as, you guys have angry sinks that chop S up.
1: Oh.
0: Garbage disposals.
1: Yeah.
0: Because we got so much garbage. We're throwing so much food away. Like Americans.
1: It's going to clog the drains. Yeah. You got to chop it up.
0: Setting show, you're live. Who's this?
3: This is Martin. How you doing?
0: Martin, what up?
3: Hey, how about gun ranges?
0: I would imagine that's pretty damn good. I don't know what they're shooting or how many people are shooting what over in other countries, but I would imagine we got more gun ranges and probably more skeet shooting and other excuses to use your guns here in America than most places.
3: That's right. We even got air conditioned.
0: Yeah. All right. That comment alone, I'm going to give you something. Yeah. Your homes over there aren't air conditioned. We air condition the places that we go just to shoot our guns. Dude, I found this one to be interesting. And again, I wish it was a little more specific about countries where it's completely different. Bathroom stalls with any gaps in them at all, whether it be from the floor or through the door.
1: That we have them?
0: We have them.
1: Yeah.
0: Like the fact that there's a huge gap between the floor and the door, and you can usually see a gap in between the lock and the door. Yeah. A lot of other countries have bathroom stalls where it's completely closed in when you go in.
1: Which is 100% better.
0: Much better.
1: We use that to tap toes here, John.
0: And other things.
1: Yeah.
0: Did you find yourself a nice rest stop? And you make yourself a nice friend. I don't know if any schools in America have this anymore, but I know that my elementary school, we didn't have doors. We didn't have doors on the stalls.
1: That seems very problematic.
0: At all.
1: My parents would pull me out of that school.
0: It was.
1: You got to go wee-wee and there's no one to not watch.
0: I bet you there's a phenomenon that stopped being a thing in America.
1: Better be.
0: No doors on bathroom stalls. America. Because it definitely, American bathroom stalls rarely extend all the way. This controversial design, but yeah, here's from somebody 10 months ago. Why do so many public bathroom stalls in the United States of America not have doors? I feel like certain bars don't have them now, but that's a non-starter. I already didn't want to go to the bathroom and in school ever when I was young, let alone going into a stall without a door on it.
1: You're definitely not pooping in there.
0: That's
1: insane.
0: Horrific. All right, one more. Full phone lines. Appreciate it very much.
1: America.
0: Sending show, you're live. Who's this?
4: Hey, what's up, brother? It's porn, man. America loves their porn.
0: Dude,
1: I think that's everywhere.
0: I don't know.
1: I think that's everywhere.
0: Yeah, there's but when you
1: everywhere.
0: Think of like the, when you go on like a Brazzers, though, or you go on a Pornhub, most of what you see, and I don't know if that's just being fed to us on purpose, but you think of all the biggest porn stars. Like, I think we definitely have... If you wouldn't say porn, porn stars.
1: Yes.
0: Like when you think of the biggest, the Abella Dangers, the Lana Rhodes, whoever the big stars are, I guess I'm just guessing. Yeah. Like those, I think, are the biggest porn stars in the world, and they happen to be here from
1: I was gonna say they're like, freaks in Germany. There's definitely
0: It gets weirder. They're into the Scheiße.
1: Yeah.
0: The Scheiße porn. Yeah, oh yeah.
1: Oh
0: yeah. You know about that?
1: Yeah.
0: The old
1: now I do.
0: Yeah, that one. That old gag. Yeah.
1: And those Asians are freaks too. So you're right, just porn stars.
0: Porn stars, we own that. Everybody's got weird porn.
1: There's only other one from a country, and that's Bonnie Blue. The rest are all ours.
0: Yeah, and she's got her cohort who was doing the same thing, Lily Phillips.
1: And she's from Britain, too?
0: She's from over somewhere across the pond.
1: So they only get one over there. We got like 658 a minute spawning up.
0: And our porn stars just make traditional porn like Americans. These ladies have to have sex with thousands of men in a single day to become porn stars, so... Gotcha. Don't go anywhere. When we come back, the All-American Hour continues. I've got some songs that I want to discuss about the perfect American anthem. Obviously not a national anthem, but very often I find myself wanting to play a song that is inherently patriotic or American, and I think that my list kind of stops at about three or four songs. I have a couple offerings I'll throw your way. We'll take more of your calls. Don't go anywhere. More Setting Show coming up next. 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

0: talk about the show and do all sorts of interesting things in there. This was on the list. This was on one of the lists that I saw this morning as New Age Patriotic Anthems.
1: Okay.
0: Like, I mean, it's very city specific, but yeah. I mean, New York is, you know, it's like the capital of America, kind of.
1: In a sense,
0: in its own way. So I guess that makes it a patriotic song. Tell by my attitude that I most definitely from. It's kind of interesting because hearing from other people and then having that conversation about how the United States might be like more patriotic than most, at least, I still, if there's ever a moment or a reason, whether we're going into a holiday or whatever it is, where I feel like I want to pick songs that are inherently patriotic, I do only feel like there's a handful of songs that are widely perceived as like America songs.
1: Okay.
0: Like, I don't think that list is super, super long. This, I don't know if it happened, I don't know if it happened in the Olympics or if it was already ramping up there. Maybe the Budweiser commercial with the Clydesdale and the Eagle pushing over the edge. Freebird has kind of become a new age ode to America. And it's not even, I don't even know that it is about America. I think that the feeling that it gives you is just kind of American. It does take a while to get there, so it's a 9-minute song. I'm going to take us to the heat.

0: it's American in nature and in feel. Does it deserve to be called the patriotic anthem? If we make it one, it is. Dude, I guarantee you probably never heard this, and I know you're going to hate it. So before you say it, I know it. But this is an old, old song. And I would never play it as a rejoin because it's like boring and he's pretty much talking the whole time. But if you really want to get in your American feels.
1: Courthouse Square on a park.
0: Ragged Old Flag by Johnny Cash.
2: Oh, wow.
1: I said, your old courthouse is kind of run down. He said, no, it'll do for our little town. I said, your old flagpole is leaned a little bit, and that's a ragged old flag you got hanging on it. He said, have a seat, and I sat down.
0: I can appreciate what it stands for, but I don't think this is a song you're ever going to put on.
2: No.
0: Like, if you were sitting on the back porch and you wanted to feel some sort of feeling, maybe. But you're not going to play it at a party. You're not going to play it at a gathering. I don't know that you're going to play it.
1: You see, we got a little hole
0: on 4th of July, even.
1: When Washington took it across the Delaware.
2: Oh, man.
0: I would say this right here has got to be some of the best American vibes you could offer to anybody ever.
2: With the slow build on the drum.
0: And I think a lot of it has to do with the Sandlot kids playing underneath the fireworks on the 4th of July.
3: Oh, beautiful.
0: But Ray Charles on America the Beautiful, top tier patriotic anthem.

0: country love.
1: There's one on this list that I don't... The list that I pulled, and I had a few of them because I wanted to think of songs that I normally wouldn't think of or aren't on my list. Outside of the name of the song being something that we utilize on the 4th of July, I don't think this would be a patriotic anthem. It's really hard to turn this one off, though.
2: Is it Rough Riders anthem?
1: No, that's the street anthem.
2: Oh, okay.
1: Success. This right here.
2: Wouldn't Miley be more than this song?
1: Oh, absolutely. Okay. Miley has a seat at the table all day long, I think. If U.S. is in the title, this is just a motivate, like a lady song that happens to be called Firework, which is what we shoot into the sky on the 4th of July.
2: Okay.
1: I don't think that just because you say Firework, it means it's patriotic.

0: remember, what was it? It was, I think it might have been the last thing that Seth Rogen and Franco did together, the interview. Aren't they, like, in the tank with
1: when there's plays, Kim Jong-un, yeah. Because he says he likes Katy Perry. Yeah.

0: not bad, but you probably nailed it in that. When it comes to things from the past 20 years, it still feels weird to call it a patriotic anthem. But if you're partying in the USA, what else could it be other than patriotic? Dude, how bad are you hitting a wall right now?
1: Or
0: like in life, after being out all night?
1: Not terrible, but it wasn't great waking up this morning. I will tell you that.
0: I'm looking at you, so I know the answer. Setting show, you're live on the air. Who's this?
2: Hey, how's it going, Setting? This is Tony from Miami. I'm in Lakeland now, just listening to you guys. I love your show so much.
1: Oh, thank you.
0: We love you, brother. What's going on?
2: So you remember the Mad Max movie, the original Mad Max movie? Not the original one, but the one before the whole Furiosa one?
0: I don't remember the original one or the remake one. But why? Is there a song in there that you think is a patriotic anthem?
2: Yes. So they have this meth head looking dude with a guitar
0: that's American.
2: Chained up to a pole. That's what the U.S. needs to do, man. That's all American right there.
0: Oh.
2: Just have him playing some crazy riffs on his guitar.
0: I feel you. American Girl by Tom Petty and the Heartbreakers, also on many lists out there. Which, this is a bop.
1: I think it's a famous musician, too, who was on that movie. Who was on the...
0: Was it Prince?
1: Close.
0: Michael Jackson?
1: Nope.
0: Oh, one just hit me. One just hit me. And they played it last night right before the match started at Al Lang Stadium.
1: Oh, it was DMX, right?
0: No.
1: Stop.
0: Well, they might have done that. Oh, do I not have a clean version of this? Oh, no.
1: Oh, that would be a good anthem for us for games. DMX. Y'all gonna make me lose my mind up in here.
0: Dude, you know Mayor Pete will accept requests. So don't be afraid. Oh, I don't think this is clean, but still. Yeah, and I'm set up. He's gonna curse.

0: Dude, if you've got a song that is called American Badass, and it also, for a period of time, was the theme music for The Undertaker, that's a patriotic anthem as far as I'm concerned.
1: Was this when he came out of the chopper?
0: Yeah, on the motorcycle, yeah. Oh, did you even hear that?
1: Yeah.
0: Oh, yeah, yeah.
1: Oh, yeah, I think everyone would have.
0: I knew Bob Ritchie. Bob Ritchie's a dirty boy.
1: I love how the music cut off, and he made sure to say that.
0: He had to throw an F-bomb in there just for America. Signing show, you're live on the air. Who's this?
2: This is Hunter. Happy 4th of July weekend to all y'all.
0: What up, brother?
1: Thank you.
2: What's up? With you playing that Miley Cyrus Party in USA, I know it's even more American. Search up Party in the USA with Biggie Smalls. It's one of the best remixes of that song in a Biggie Smalls song.
0: I feel like that's going to make me... All right, I'm going to try and find it, but I feel like it could be a tough find because I'm probably going to have to dig
1: curse.
0: Into, yeah, it's going to curse, and I'm going to have to dig into YouTube. But I will, over the weekend, while I'm enjoying my freedom in this country, I'll put on the Party in the USA remix. Sadie Show, you're live. What's up?
3: Hey, I've got a song for you. We're an American band.
0: That's pretty good. And, you know, those guys are from near my hometown in Flint, Michigan. So that's a damn fine song and probably a forgotten American anthem, a patriotic anthem by Grand Funk Railroad.
3: That's right. I almost called you the other day on it.
0: Yeah, I think a few weeks ago we were looking for, it must have been before Memorial Day weekend, we were looking for patriotic, like, rap songs, which there are very few and far between. Which that could be a...
1: There's a couple.
0: That could be a market.
1: My president's black. My Lambo's blue. Right? Yeah.
0: Uh-huh.
1: You never heard that?
0: Yeah, oh, yeah. Oh. Is that the F Donald Trump? F Donald Trump.
1: You seriously never heard that song, yeah. Young Jeezy? Sweet, sweet kind. Oh, my God. You've heard this song.
0: I have. What's the...
1: It's called My President's Black.
0: This could be it, dude. Where were you 2 weeks ago?

0: That's patriotic right there.
1: This is pretty patriotic.
0: I mean, the president's not black right now, but, you know, when he is again, this would be very patriotic.
1: That was a good one. All right, don't go anywhere. When we come back, we're going to dig into John's joints. Lots to get to today. We must touch on the Royal American Wedding that is happening this weekend, supposedly at Madison Square Garden. I'm not certain that's what's going to take place. But I also have something from, not from my personal life, but something that I've witnessed today that I've noticed three or four times in the past few days that will lead to an interesting discussion about homeless people. And the company they keep. To keep it as vague as possible. Don't go anywhere. Drew Garabo will join us, and we'll get into John's joints next on Setting Show, setting you into, hopefully, a long holiday weekend. Happy birthday, America. 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

0: blow your hands off this weekend if you could help it. It's time for John's Joints, where we roll up the news of the day, pass it around, inhale deeply, some nuggets of life and much more. I am John Senning. He is Dizzy. And is he the newest fan of Foodie Justice? We'll be the judge of that. He has Drew Argarabo.
1: There it is. But tell him
0: if I don't say. No. The fact that I got, I have to say, out of all the shocking things I saw today was when you shook Foodie Justice's hand and you said, big fan.
2: I'm a fraud.
0: Yeah, I was like, whoa, what's...
2: I'm
0: like,
2: trying to be a fan.
0: I was like, damn, that was a good interview.
2: You guys did a great job with him. I learned more about him than I knew before.
3: There's just something there.
2: I don't know what it is.
0: It is. It's called charisma, brother. Soak it in.
2: He doesn't have that. You know my favorite thing about him, John, is the way he makes eye contact with the camera as he's biting.
0: It's funny. We didn't talk about it on the air, but he did tell us off the air about how uncomfortable he is and how, like, he really hates being on camera and, like, making the first however many videos were just a complete task, which they say, like, the professionals in the social media world, like, one of the biggest pointers is, like, fighting through the fact that you feel that you're being cringeworthy. Like, there's this thing I think inherently a lot of people have is, like, putting yourself out there and being kind of like, look at me, look what I'm doing, I'm trying food, I'm doing this. And you have to just fight through that. Like, every person who's made a life out of being an influencer probably at one point thought, this feels kind of cringy. And you just got to push through it.
2: Yeah, I gave up on my daily TikTok videos for radiation because I just felt, I would watch them and I'm like, who cares that you're going through radiation?
0: Well, I mean, you can say that about anything.
2: Yeah,
0: I
2: know.
0: Who cares what anybody thinks of food? Who cares what anybody does with anything? I mean, there are kids making millions of dollars opening toys. Like, their parents film them opening toys and they're millionaires. It is crazy.
2: It's hard not to feel cringy. I wish I had the comfort level of a John Senning, stone cold Austin-ing a couple of Mick Ultras into my mouth and then saying,
0: the funny thing
1: and
0: about
1: spitting on Corey.
0: The funny thing is, oh, dude, I didn't give you the behind the scenes.
1: Oh, Willie,
0: you
1: know that.
0: Willie on that. Well, not only is spitting on Corey, which, see, that's the difference, is that's me doing something I would love to do in my backyard. You know what I mean? Like, that is in my comfort zone. But, so the behind the scenes on that is we were standing over, like, Diz and John Brennan and Corey were all there, and we thought we had scored, but then it got called back.
1: Yep.
0: And somebody said something about doing the beer shower, which is what they do where they just take their beers and spin it around. And I said, oh, I got to do the Stone Cold. So I, as if they score again. So I've got the two beers, like, in my side hand, and I go to Diz. I go, you think there's a chance they're going to score before the end of the half? He's like, oh, yeah, I think they're definitely going to score. So I walk away, and at this point, I'm very far away from Corey Cardinal, which is the person that I planned and told, like, I'm going to do this. Be there to film it if you can. So they score, and I'm, like, on the other side of the field. And I'm, like, looking like a little baby who lost his mom at the amusement park. And I connect eyes with Corey Cardinal, and he starts running towards me. The unforeseen behind-the-scenes thing is, and I feel really, really, really, really bad about this. I'm not saying, I don't know that I know this is completely factual, but I almost couldn't enjoy the moment fully afterwards because this happened, and I felt so terrible about it. So Corey runs over. He sees me. I'm opening it up. I pour the beers. Go look at the videos. 1025 The Bone. And I pour the beers on my face, on my head, everywhere. Well, Ryan McKibney, who is in charge of, like, they call him in as the big gun. He does like high-level videos.
2: Martin Scorsese.
0: Yeah, you know them when you see them. I blacked out. I didn't know where I was. I had no appreciation for time or space. He was standing right next to me, and I doused his probably thousands and thousands and thousands of dollars worth of camera equipment in beer. And, like, I saw the look on his face. Like, he wanted to enjoy the moment. Like, he was like, immediate panic, like trying to dry it off. And then I kind of lost him for a minute, and, like, Corey's trying to upload the video. And finally, I find him again, and I go, is everything okay? Like, is everything okay? He goes, I hope so. I think so. And he goes, I think I might have caught it on video. And then he goes to show me the video, like, on his little reader video. And it's, like, glitching out, and it's saying no input. I'm like, that doesn't look good. He's like, yeah, that's not good at all. So I text him this morning. I said, please tell me your camera is okay. He didn't tell me his camera was okay. He just responded back and said, all good. Wouldn't be the first time.
2: All good sometimes means
0: it's not
2: all good.
0: Yeah, yeah.
2: Like, nothing's good.
0: And that's the way that I
2: That's pretty awesome. I mean, what a moment.

0: moment, though. What an unbridled moment of patriotism.
1: It really, and I don't know that I've ever done that properly in my life. So to have that moment when USA scored and fully live all of my my fantasies was, that being said, I showered when I got home. I took a swim this morning and like I went to the gym and I swear to you, all I could smell was beer.
2: Oh,
1: like,
2: it's all your hair, dog.
1: Yeah, it's I washed my hair.
2: That's not gonna wash out right away.
1: I think it did. It's in my flip flops. Like it really, and Diz made a good point. I did not really drink last night. I think right when I got there I had an ultra and then had been hours later. And then I did that. And this was like, are you driving home? Because hopefully you don't get pulled over. It would have been quite a debacle that unfolded because they would have been like, dude, what the hell? And I'd be like, I am sober, sir.
0: Let me show you a video.
1: Yeah. See, this is just a big misunderstanding. I just doused myself in beer very, very recently. But it was tons of fun. And if you missed earlier, we are doing it again on Monday. Same type vibe. I believe Drew Garabo Live will be live from Al Lang Stadium 4 to 7. One of the really cool things that we're doing this time at the half, we are giving away a year of beer. So you'll register when you come into Al Lang. And then at the half, we're giving away... he got a bunch of cool golf swag. We're giving away golf bags and stuff too.
2: Oh, really?
1: But the Folds of Honor, Folds of Honor bags, and then the grand prize will be a year worth of Michelob Ultra.
2: Damn.
1: So if you need something to sweeten the pot for you, consider it sweetened. And we'll be giving another VIP package away for the dugout. Which
2: damn,
1: yeah, it was so funny. I didn't say it to Drew last night, but I was texting when I was leaving there, and I almost thought about saying to him, make your bet now on whether or not Dizzy ends up banging the winner from the dugout.
0: I would have taken the over.
1: Yeah, yeah. And I...
2: You guys are insane.
1: Well, it's not... I didn't even witness anything with my own eyes, necessarily.
2: Yeah.
1: I saw you were over there. You're having a fun time. They seemed like a party crew.
2: Yeah.
1: Like, I just know, you know, one thing leads to another.
2: Sure.
1: And, you know, you get that full bone experience, if you know what I'm saying.
0: And she even went out of her way yesterday to say no boyfriend.
1: Yeah, yeah, she did, which meant... You know,
0: girls will make you that up. If they're not interested, they'll say, oh, yeah, I have a boyfriend. She did not say that, Diz.
1: She was ready for that brown thrash, if you know what I'm saying.
2: Mm. Well, I hope she wins next time.
1: Yeah.
2: Maybe there'll be a chance.
1: Yeah. Same exact thing. We recorded a video that'll go up over the weekend, and all you have to do is like and comment on it, and then we'll draw another random winner on Monday. But hell of a time. And it's just so cool to see everybody so into it. Like, it almost feels like... They're obviously everybody is engaged, but like you said it yesterday about like, you don't know if you had ever seen it this much. And I know multiple news sources did stories on the party at Al Lang, and the reporting is kind of like, look at this. Like, can you believe this is happening? And I mean, we're a part of the biggest and the best, but there are also parties going on in bars and restaurants all over the country are completely packed for this. So it's really, really cool to see people get so into a sport that I think kind of, I'm sure from Dizzy's perspective, doesn't get enough cred here in the United States of America.
2: Oh, absolutely. Absolutely. I just feel like these type of watch parties are things I want to happen more regularly.
1: Yeah.
2: And it sucks because World Cup only comes every 4 years. So I don't know. Are we going to do this for the Women's World Cup?
1: Probably
2: not, because that's not interesting.
1: No. And I think it is. I think it is also steeped in the patriotism.
0: Correct.
1: Like, you take away... So if, like, we as Americans, I know that I know nothing about the world outside of the World Cup, barely the World Cup. So, like, if we as Americans wanted to root for a team that was inherently more American, like, does that even exist?
2: In what
1: the
2: do
1: big,
2: you mean?
1: I don't
0: like
1: know.
0: Like, once we're eliminated,
1: well,
0: is
1: no,
0: there...
1: Well, no, no, no, I'm just saying, like, past this. So once the world... Sorry. Once the World Cup is over and you say you wish there'd be more watch parties, you wish there'd be more of an appreciation for soccer, like, in the MLS or whatever major soccer thing is, like, is there a team that would be the team that Americans would root for?
2: No, because, like, none of our teams play overseas, and that's where all the big games
1: are. That's the thing.
2: Yeah,
1: I guess
2: that's
1: probably the separation. Is it just a disconnect for people?
2: Yeah, but it's like, you know, we have the Gold Cup. That's like, our biggest thing that's here in this side. So, CONCACAF, that's Mexico. All the teams are from different regions. CONCACAF is CONCACAF. America, Canada, Mexico, Central American teams, the Caribbean teams. We do well in that. We don't have watch parties for that.
1: I think I did.
2: And that's like something we win a lot.
1: I think this morning, 24 years since America made it this far. Does that sound about right?
0: Sounds right.
2: Yeah. Yeah. We made it. Yeah. 2002. You're right. Mathin'.
1: That's a long time ago. John's Joints brought to you by Tiza Energy. It is the pouch. Oh my god, by the way, I've buried the lead on this.
0: Oh.
1: I buried the lead. You know?
0: Oh, I heard.
1: Oh, no,
0: I mean,
1: no,
0: I heard
1: it's
0: you
1: in segment tease. if you thought the juiciest, worst part of me leaving my Tzai pouch was Dizzy finding it,
2: yeah,
1: you would be mistaken.
2: What?
1: Tzai Energy, it is the pouch, and I'm going to tell you in a minute, it is the pouch you dip between your cheek and your gum, best to be thrown in the garbage when you're done with it, but it's going to give you focused, alert energy. 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It's never been easier to find than it is right now at Walmarts, Walgreens, 7-Elevens, and beyond. Even Amazon. We love you, Tzai. Why spit?
0: Pah!
1: When you can swallow. Dude,
2: that was a crazy thing.
1: So I'm not going to say that whatever happened was on nobody but me. Like, that, this is all a me.
0: You're saying you leaving your discarded Tzai pouch is not on anyone except really for you.
1: But
0: there's a big butt coming.
1: Yeah, there is a big butt. And you know, we're all friends here, and we can all be open and honest. We listen and we don't judge. Remember. Yeah. So if you missed the beginning of the show yesterday, I left a Tzai pouch that I had been sucking on for probably about an hour in the production room that Diz uses very often.
0: Yes.
1: And he took the opportunity as he was hosting JP to publicly shame me. He posted it on social media, and I had nothing but apologies. I am a disgusting human being.
0: But
1: you cannot do that. You cannot do that. Now, I'm working through it because I don't think there's a path to me being right here at all.
0: There's not.
1: But I'll explain what happened. So Diz, we talk about it on the show. It's there. And Diz did even say to me on air, it's still there. He said, I didn't touch it. He goes, there was nothing to grab it with, and I'm not touching it. And why would you touch anything that came out of somebody else's mouth?
0: Exactly. But
1: so I went to leave yesterday.
0: I don't know the answer.
1: It's got to be, I would hope it's an engineer. Maybe it's a coworker from another station. But I go to leave yesterday, and I walk up to my desk, and there is a printed out computer paper with big bold letters that says, I think you forgot something. And there is my spittle discarded Tzai right there on my desk with what can only be described as a hate note attached to it.
0: So it was in the Madonna production room?
1: No, the Prod 4. So it's like one of the first ones on your right-hand side here when you walk out of this room.
0: Who else would use that room besides Diz?
1: Got to be an engineer. Oh, you got somebody else?
0: Oh, he's got somebody.
2: No, I think I know who it is.
0: Oh. Is it Chris? You know?
2: No, I think it's an engineer.
1: Oh, okay. Dylan? Mike? No, not Mike.
2: John.
0: The bearded dude?
2: Yes, we only have three.
0: His name's John.
2: Yeah,
0: I knew that.
1: Why do you think it was him? Just out of curiosity, because
2: he's the only one roaming around. I think he put it as a joke, probably.
1: Well, I mean, either way,
2: he listens. I'm sure he listens, and he's like,
0: yeah. And I knew his name was John. Totally. What up, Johnny?
1: Johnny boy, Johnny.
0: Never forget your name, my man.
2: We love you, Johnny.
0: Loves cool music.
2: We love you, Johnny. Who else would it be?
1: Well, no, my thought was Dylan or
2: Dylan
1: or
2: Mike. Wasn't here, was he?
1: Oh, that is true.
2: Yeah. Mike might have did it, but I think Mike is the type that he would follow up with it. And be like, did you get my note?
1: Well, that's the thing.
0: Exactly.
1: That's the thing about it, is that I had to take it as somebody who wasn't really interested in a playful back and forth.
0: Right.
1: They wanted me to know that they found it. They left a note with no name, no nothing. It was really just, I was the puppy who just went poo-poo on the rug, and they rubbed my nose in it. But that was as if I already didn't feel bad and defeated enough when I went into my office and there was a note that was typed out that said, I think you forgot something, with my discarded Tzai pouch right there in the center.
2: And you for sure don't know who it is.
1: I have no idea. No.
0: Not Dylan for sure. Dylan would have gone to either Meter or Brennan about it.
2: That's where I thought he was going with this at first. I thought he was going to say, I posted it, we made jokes, and didn't clean up, and Dylan was mad that we're like trashing the studio, quote unquote.
0: Right.
2: That's where I thought you were going with it.
1: Yeah. I don't know.
0: I think it was Christy Knight.
1: Yeah, it could have been someone. But also, you do have to take into account this person would have to have known that it was me. So just Christy Knight, I don't know if she knows what a Tzai is. I don't know if she would know that I would have one.
2: Oh, good point.
1: I don't know anything.
2: Maybe it was Ethan.
1: Maybe
2: Ethan's messing with you and he went and got it.
0: Oh.
2: And he made a note because he's always printing stuff for his stuff, right? It's right there. Maybe he typed it up so he wouldn't tell his penmanship. And
1: yeah.
2: He's messing with
1: you. I mean, I don't expect you to, you know, help me out and pick it up in any way, Diz.
0: Yeah, no way, dude. Why would you be a team player?
2: Yeah definitely not picking up that gross.
1: The thing is that
2: I walked away.
1: I want to say it with a straight face, but it's like I can't even. Like this thing has been sitting in my mouth for God knows. Like no other human being should ever have to touch that. So,
2: and I literally saw a piece of paper. And I go, I could probably shoo that into the trash. Not my problem.
1: Yeah.
0: Now, if you and I were working together, which we did, and I was using a production room and I was a Tisa endorser and I had spit out my Tisa pod and
1: yeah,
0: and
1: I would have picked it up.
0: That's what I thought.
1: I would have picked it up. And I would have picked it up for Disney. I would have picked it up for anybody.
2: And if Senning left it, Drew would have put it in his mouth. And goes, exactly. Oh, it still tastes like my second, sweet boy.
0: Oh, my God. Are you kidding me?
1: Dude, we
0: double banging cherry backwash.
2: You guys actually switched most through the day.
1: Yep. Dude, through those 7 years, I didn't have a Tisa unless it had been in Drew's mouth for at least 30 minutes before I had it.
0: We call that the pre-Tisa.
2: Yeah.
1: By the way, I wanted to bring this up because I wasn't sure if you saw it, and it directly correlates to something that happened earlier in the week. Did you see that we had Just Call Mo on Bone TV?
2: Oh, my God.
0: I saw him I was waiting for radiation. They were taking a little longer than usual. I saw him on my phone.
1: Yeah, dude, crystal clear.
0: Yeah, he looks great.
1: He even, for live from Greece, he flipped his computer around, was giving us a lay of the landscape in Greece. So
0: that was cool.
1: Yeah, so I did talk to Dylan after the Duddy thing, and he was like, we just need to do this and this, and like, feel free to use it. So I'm going to start trying to use it and see if it works. It worked today. And that's all the way from Greece.
0: Yeah. Now,
2: all we need is those cameras to all be Mo's laptops, and we'll be good.
0: Right. Let's replace all those cameras with different laptops that Mo has.
1: Yeah. Well, Mo's laptop camera looked so much better. The only problem I had with it working was that it made us look bad.
2: Yeah.
1: It was like, here's this guy on his laptop in Greece in perfect 4K, and then here's us. Yeah, what are you going to do?
0: You get what you pay for.
1: What are you going to do? I've got stories that I definitely want to hit, but I saw something today, probably a discussion we've had over the years at some point, but at the Winn-Dixie by my house, I've now seen this person 4 or 5 times, and it, of course, it sticks with me, and I was having the conversation with Danielle the other day, and then I saw him again today. There are 2 homeless people outside of the Winn-Dixie, like on the far side of the parking lot, and it's very, very hot outside if you did not know
0: it that. It is.
1: They have 2 big-ass dogs out there. And like, when I look at these dogs, and I'm telling you, like, today when I saw them, the guy, the homeless guy, was loving up on the dog. He was rubbing his head. He was kissing him. He was paying attention to him. But both dogs, rightfully so.
0: Oh, yeah.
1: Like, they just looked
2: exhausted
1: hot.
2: From the sun.
1: Yeah. And there's an immediate reaction where you go, that's wrong. Like, they shouldn't be able to do that.
0: Right.
1: And then per talking to Danielle the other night, I was fleshing it out. And, it, like, what would actually be worse? Being a dog that never gets a chance, and you know how that ends, sadly.
2: Oh.
1: Being a dog that is living long-term in a kennel with people that come and go, and I'm sure depending on where the dog is, they're pretty good to them, but they have no real semblance of, they're not sniffing much grass, they're doing that, and it's tough, I would imagine, for the average dog. Or being a dog that lives outside and is actively homeless, but has the unconditional love of human beings 24 hours a day, 7 days a week.
0: That's a great question. Because
2: I think them being with the dog is totally fine. I think it might even help them get donations.
1: Money. Well, from that perspective, absolutely.
2: But I saw a video a while back, a few years ago, of like a homeless person. I don't think it was here. And like these like animal rights people took the dog from that. Yes. Do you remember that video?
1: Yeah.
2: And the way that guy reacted broke my heart. I was like, I get it. That's the only thing in this world that matters to that person, that they love. Everyone else probably turned their back on this guy. That's why he's homeless. At least he has the love of a dog that will give you unconditional love, not like a bitch cat who would have peeled off ages ago.
1: He would have been.
2: Sorry,
1: been
2: cats Drew, you're caught
0: catching strays over here.
1: Dude, I'm in that group too, dude. Don't speak of Roman that way. Yeah. He's been kind to you.
0: I would have to go between 2 unfavorable outcomes, and that would be dog running free in the wilderness on its own or dog with a bum. And, I mean, at least if you're with the homeless person or unhomed person, people might give you a Gainsburger or a Kibbles and Bits or whatever. Yeah. On your own, you're like hoping for table scraps somewhere.
2: You get aggressive. A lot of dogs in Trinidad, that's why my mom street dogs. Hated dogs. You go any near them, they're like wolves at that point.
1: Yeah, and it's just, I think it is an underappreciated situation in the United States of America, how many dogs don't have homes, how when you see the articles pop up of, you know, the shelters are full, all of that. So I think it's very easy to immediately go, that's wrong, it's hot outside. But then you just start thinking about what are the alternatives. Yeah, you'd love to conjure up the fact that they end up with an affluent family and they're napping on the couch in the AC, but that's a pipe dream a lot of the time. So it really just, you know, and like I said, they were actively loving all over these dogs, which is a lot more than you could say for dogs that maybe even live in homes sometimes.
0: Yeah, unrelated, but somewhat related. Do you think huskies belong down here in Florida? Like, can you be a responsible husky owner in the state of Florida? We got a lady in my neighborhood that's got a pair. Every time she walks and those dogs are like, somebody kill me.
2: I would agree with that. I've always wanted a husky, and one of the reasons I didn't was because of Florida. I go, well, I'm not doing that dog any favors.
1: Yeah. Well, and I do think it's like a double dose of bad, because I think to truly maintain a husky and have a happy husky, they need to be ran. They need to be out running. They need to exercise, and you're not going to probably be able to get them proper exercise that they would need to be fully fulfilled in Florida with the heat in the dead of summer. That being said, we have a couple in our neighborhood too, and there's one specifically that I swear just looks like the sweetest dog. Anytime somebody passes them with a dog or without a dog, this husky automatically just lays down and lays on his back anytime anybody walks by, and it's very, very sweet. It seems happy, but I love seeing those videos of like people that live up north and they've got huskies. Other dogs do it too. They want to go out and lay in the snow. They want to be, sometimes it'll be snowing outside. You won't even see the dog. It's buried under the snow and it's living its best life. So, you know, I don't know how many huskies there are out there, going back to the earlier point, but definitely not the preferred location for a dog like that.
0: Yeah, like if you have one up north and you move down here, I understand not wanting to get rid of your dog. But if you live down here and you buy a husky to live in this awful heat and humidity, that seems cruel.
1: But what about it's already here? Like if it's already here and it's going to, I mean, I'm playing devil's advocate.
0: Right.
1: But I mean, if you have to go to Alaska to retrieve your husky and then bring him back to Florida, you're a dickhead. if he's in Florida and he's going to live his life in Florida, you know, I wonder what you can do. Like I would imagine you can try to keep an ice water pool out back. You could maybe do stuff in your home, but I don't think you're ever going to be able to recreate what the dog would prefer, which is running through the snow.
0: Yeah, it's like looking at an animal in a zoo. They're just like, okay, I'm going to make the most out of this, but this ain't fun.
1: Yeah, yeah. It takes me back to Togo.
0: No. I still remember the very first time I stayed at Moffitt. I was looking at the movies that they had, and they had Togo. And as soon as I saw it, I went, no.
1: You ever seen it, dude?
2: No.
0: Oh, man. Oh, dude, this... I'm surprised John's able to bring it up without
1: trauma.
0: Yeah, I
1: mean, it's a brutal, brutal... Well, it's actually a beautiful movie. It's just the ending will rip your heart out and ruin your life. But it's about a wolf husky dog that has to take a man on a very, very, very far journey to retrieve medicine to help save the village. And pretty much the trip back, they had to cross a frozen, like, giant tundra. And on the way back, the tundra was melting. So it is a very hardcore trip back. And they get the medicine to the town. Everybody's very, very happy. But the end of the movie, like, the trip was so hard on Togo. Like, he was an older dog. Like, they had to say goodbye to Togo. So, like, the end of the movie is Togo laying by the fireplace and just all of the townspeople. I'm going to cry. Jesus Christ. All of the townspeople, like, coming in one by one and thanking Togo and, like, rubbing up on him while he's
0: You're crying, dude.
2: What is
0: you're
2: crying.
0: You totally are crying, bro. You have such a visceral reaction to this movie. He hadn't thought about the movie in about 5-10 years. And when we talked about it on the air, someone brought up, as soon as they said Togo, I don't even know if you can find the clip. As soon as that person said Togo, John goes, no!
1: By the way, if tears fall from my eyes, I'm crying.
0: You teared up.
1: I had a light well. I have a light well. Mm. It's like something, I felt a tickle in the back of my neck and there's something's happening, but it was not a...
2: Is that like with William Dafoe or something like that? Who's in it?
0: I don't think there's anybody famous.
2: That sounds familiar when you explained what it was.
1: Oh my God. Oh my God.
2: What?
1: Dude, stand by. Everybody stand by.
0: Tell me you didn't find it.
1: Hold on.
0: My God.
2: You found the clip?
0: Oh my God. I can't believe that. I thought it was gone forever.
1: Hold on. I think.
2: What year
1: I think
2: did this movie come
0: oh,
2: out?
0: Oh, this had to be 8-9 years ago.
1: Yeah, something like that. Maybe even longer.
3: The other one was on Disney Plus. It's called Togo.
1: No!
3: The other one was on Disney Plus. It's called Togo.
1: No!
2: Oh, that's a genuine scream.
0: Mike, what's with your oh, friend over there, Mike?
1: Oh, that was
0: you your Mike is losing there. It. Oh, I need to hear it again, please.
3: The other one was on Disney Plus. It's called Togo.
1: No!
0: What's with your friend over there, Micah?
3: The other one was on Disney Plus. It's called Togo.
1: No! Yeah. As you can tell by the tears in my eyes and my reaction in that moment, that I have feelings about it.
0: What an anguished yell!
1: Well, because I didn't see it coming. Is really what it was. Like I thought once he made it back to town and you know he had saved the day. It was like okay, Togo, what a guy. But no, it was like nope. The trip was too hard on him. He's dying now. Come say goodbye. Like, it was just a lot to handle.
2: Starring William Dafoe.
1: Oh, it was William Dafoe. Yeah, he must have been the guy that was, yeah. And they do kind of hit you, I think, with, like, a little fluffer at the end because you think he's dying. And then I think, like, the very end, it kind of has, like, an at-the-bottom-of-the-screen thing, and it shows him, like, roaming through a field. And it's like, Togo, you know, lived out his day. Like, he didn't die right then.
2: Oh, I thought the fields was, like, a metaphor. Like, Gladiator, he's walking actually, through the fields, and he's in the afterlife.
1: Now that you say that, maybe that was...
2: Yeah.
1: No!
0: I was listening to Mike Calta, I think it was last week, and he brought up this movie that he and I are close to the same age. This was on HBO all the time. John Voight's called The Champ. It's about a boxer and his little kid played by Ricky Schroeder. At the end of the movie, the champ dies in the ring.
1: Oh, God.
0: And Ricky Schroeder is just sobbing. And I'm pretty sure that's the last scene of the movie. He's like, wake up, champ, wake up. And, you know, you're like 8-9 years old watching this on HBO. That is emotional torture.
2: That's like seeing Simba with Mufasa.
1: Yeah.
0: Whoa. Like no spoilers. Come on, I haven't seen the movie, man. Oh, yeah, come on, Simba. Dude. I Which can't one? Feel the love tonight.
2: The Lion King.
0: I've never seen it either. I've never seen any. Man. Yeah, dude.
2: He dies in both.
1: Yeah. Yeah, they didn't edit that part out. Yeah. They didn't edit that part
2: out. They kept that.
1: Dude, I don't know for a fact, but that day may have been a day that has multiple legendary moments because there's the Togo moment. That might have also been the day we found out about White Dog.
2: I heard about that. The racist dog, right?
0: I think you're right because I think we went down a rabbit hole of dog movies.
1: Of dog movies.
0: And that's when we found White Dog for the first time, which I still haven't seen.
1: You know what would be funny? Is if the Wayans remade White Dog. Like as a spoof. Like
2: Why'd you say this yesterday? You could have brought it up.
0: Because they're working on White Chicks too.
1: Yeah. Oh, did they say that?
0: Yeah, it hasn't been greenlit yet, but there have been some plot ideas like they're in Mar-a-Lago. Like there have been, you know.
1: Because I know that, and I don't know widespread how Scary Movie did at the box office, but I did read ahead of that. They said if this works, we want to go back to White Chicks. We want to go back to Don't Be a Menace. We want to try all these other things. That we haven't done yet. So.
0: Yeah, he just wants to make movies that make people laugh and bring people together now in this time of darkness. You know, we need a little joy. My favorite part was when Mo said he was going to coach, he was coaching me on my stand up, and Marlon goes, oh, hell no.
1: Yeah. Meaning, oh, hell no, don't even try, or oh, hell no, like, don't listen to him.
0: Yeah, exactly. Like, find your own voice.
1: All right, let's step aside for a moment. When we come back, we will actually touch on the royal wedding and if it is actually going to take place in the way that they say it's going to take place. Also, another Florida story that just shows you, no matter who you are, where you are, do not disagree with strangers. Don't fight over anything. Definitely not a parking spot. We'll do all that and a bit more coming up next on the back half of John's Joints as we send you in to a 4th of July weekend. Happy birthday, America.

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1: You guys smell that?
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4: Hillsborough accidents include one blocking the shoulder along eastbound I-4 at McIntosh. Another wreck along southbound I-75 at Gibsonton Drive is blocking the left lane. Delays continue in St. Pete from a crash along northbound I-275 at the westbound exit of 54th Avenue North. This is Jim with traffic.
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21: Toyota. I'm Fox 13 Chief Meteorologist Paul Delgado. Summer pattern continues, becoming partly cloudy tonight, lows about 78. Sunshine on Friday morning, then becoming partly cloudy. Afternoon storms are likely, especially Tampa Bay South, and a high temperature in the low 90s.
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0: Senning Show. I am John Senning. He is Dizzy. That is Drew Garabo, who will be out and about at a Glizzy Palooza this weekend, for lack of a better term. Where will people be able to gorge themselves and see you?
1: Thank you, John Senning. The Gigawaters Glizzy Gobbling Gathering will be held July 4th. I'll be emceeing it for the second year in a row, 12:30 on July 4th. Great prizes, including concert tickets from our friend Katie Pedretti at the BayCare Sound. I believe there's a cash prize for first place. It all benefits the Gulf Coast Family League. And I'll be emceeing as people gobble glizzies.
0: I did appreciate the folks at Gigawaters making an image with a hot dog going inside your mouth. I really like that.
2: Is Gigawaters the same place that has that special event where it's like they'll show a movie and they'll have like the food with the movie?
1: Yeah,
2: some girl cinema. Just told me about that. Oh, that sounds awesome,
1: dude. So we went to two of them.
2: You went to two of them?
1: Yeah, because so Rachel.
0: Like in the circle, yeah.
1: Yeah, I've known Rachel and Richie for a couple of years. Where they're two of my dearest friends. Yeah. They had extra tickets for the Blues Brothers and Ghostbusters.
2: Oh, wow.
1: Dude, the s'more marshmallow thing they showed for the Stay Puft Marshmallow Man.
2: Yeah.
1: You got to get those tickets right when they go on sale.
2: That's what I was thinking, because I looked at like tons of them like late July, and they're all sold out.
1: It's such a cool experience. Yeah. They serve food like while the movie's going on.
2: When I was explained what it was, I thought the girl was wrong. I go, there's no way they do that. And she goes, and she looked it up on TikTok and showed me. I was like, what?
0: Well, you've heard us probably talk about the place before, because it's also the spot where we did the ghost hunt. The building itself is a former funeral home from back in the day.
2: Oh, that's nice.
0: And depending on who you ask, it is haunted.
2: Yeah,
0: we did a ghost hunt there, and it was pretty damn cool. You guys need to do like a Simpsons movie there or something.
1: They would do it for us. That's where I watched Goonies for the first time,
2: really?
1: Because like we tried. Remember? Do you remember why we watched Goonies there? It's a good one.
0: Why we watched Goonies there. I mean, the first thing that comes to mind is you've been trashing it for decades, and we finally wanted to watch it with you.
1: Great question. I think that was phenomenal.
0: That was at least mildly part of the reason.
1: That is part of it, but we didn't originally plan on watching Goonies there that night.
0: Oh, we were going to watch.
2: Togo?
0: No. We were supposed to watch a Lightning game.
1: Yes.
0: It was supposed to be a Lightning watch party.
1: Yep.
0: But. What the hell happened?
1: It was one of two things. It was either when they didn't play a game because of that social justice thing, remember?
0: Oh.
1: Or it was the vid. I forget which one.
0: No, it wasn't the vid.
1: Okay.
0: I don't think it was the vid.
1: So it must have been that one then. Like, it was one of the, like, Matthew Floyd or like.
0: I think his name's George.
1: George Floyd.
0: Matthew. He's like Chad Floyd, I think, was his name.
2: You know, Connor Floyd.
1: Gavin Floyd, when he was choked to death by that white devil.
0: I think that's what it was.
1: Sorry to the family of George Floyd.
0: That does make sense. Yeah. Because it was
1: a playoff game that they canceled so that they could make a statement. Yeah, lesson learned. I had to watch Goonies. Sucked.
0: I don't think we're gonna figure it out. He didn't watch the movie. That's the greatest thing about it. Nobody paid attention to the movie.
2: Like
0: he can now say that he watched it, but nobody paid attention to the movie at all.
1: The entire theater was made up of all of all of our friends. Like it was like 25, 30 of us. It was all us. And there was some substances involved, and we were like bantering back and forth. But I watched enough to see Mrs. Fratelli and the boys, and
0: I feel like you would have been able to say that even before you watched it.
1: That's true. Hey, you guys!
0: I don't even like support the film. Like
1: you're shrilling for it.
0: No, I'm not shrilling for it. I just know that you didn't actually watch it.
1: I watched enough to know that my concerns were true and that movie sucks. Gigawaters, July 4th.
2: Yeah. Well, we definitely have to collab and figure out something, because that would be awesome to do a movie night.
1: They'll do anything we want. If it's available on film, we can
0: Homer's
1: do it
0: Donuts, Duff Beer, Floats.
1: Oh, my God. Yeah. We could do a Simpsons and a supper.
0: Krusty Burgers.
1: Episodes of the Steamed Hams.
2: Oh, we could do that. You think they would do that?
1: Of course they would.
2: I'm in.
0: Yeah, that sounds like a good thing for you guys to cover with them in the meeting that you have. Yeah, I've heard enough.
1: I'm
0: starting to think, I don't know. 2 days ago, I thought there's no way in hell that Taylor Swift and Travis Kelce are getting married inside Madison Square Garden.
1: You might be right.
0: It feels like the least Taylor Swift thing ever. As somebody who's kind of protected their privacy and wanted to do things a very specific way, like doing this giant thing at the most popular arena in the country, rumors of a castle being built, it just felt like there's no way that's what was going to happen. It was going to be a big swerve, But the closer it gets, it's feeling like people are coming into town and something is actually happening. I still just can't envision Taylor Swift, knowing nothing about her personally, going Madison Square Garden, a woman who seems very locked in on the fairy tale of love and everything that comes with it, to go, let's get married in an arena.
1: I think it's an okie doke. I think she's invited a bunch of people to Madison Square Garden to celebrate her wedding.
0: Remote viewing. Like, right. They'll have it on a screen in there, and they're going to be on a secret island in Tahiti.
1: Like, or Montauk, Long Island, like up the road a little bit, where the real friends of Taylor will be. But there's no way an actual wedding goes on in Madison Square Garden.
0: So who did they get? Graham Norton?
2: Who dat?
0: Nobody.
2: That's a British guy?
0: So they're like got their eyes on the airport, trying to figure out who's coming to town for it. Okay. So Graham Norton, British TV show host. Yeah. Phoebe Waller-Bridge, don't know who that is. Dua Lipa.
1: Oh, she's the chick from White Lotus, I think. With the teeth. Sorry, I hate to be insulted.
0: That one. Dua Lipa as well. So I don't know if that's enough to make me think that that they're actually getting married there. What if those people don't know?
1: What I was thinking.
0: They don't know that they're not going to the wedding.
2: It's a watch party.
0: Yeah, like they get in there and they're like, sorry, you guys are just part of the fake crowd.
1: Well, so what if they really do believe that there's a wedding there, and when they get in, they're bused to Long Island? Like, we're like, all right, now we're going to take you down this secret exit. They don't even know what's going to happen, so they think they're going to a wedding there. They take them out a back tunnel, get them on a bus. It's, what, a couple hours to Long Island?
2: That seems like a lot just to hide the
1: wedding. Taylor Swift.
0: It is. Yeah. I mean, it really is. It would probably be, no matter what you did or where you had it, the most secretive, protected wedding by a famous person in a very, very long time. So we were talking about who's invited and who's not. There's an interesting, bizarre connection here. NASCAR driver, Josh Berry. He's like a middle-of-the-road driver, has won some races.
2: Don't have to tell me.
0: Good.
2: Vroom, vroom.
0: Stolen valor. He went to high school with Taylor Swift, and he has been invited to the wedding. And like, there's certain things he has to do when it comes to qualifying, because they're in Chicago this weekend. There's certain things he has to do to be able to race.
2: You meant for the wedding.
1: Me too.
2: Okay, thank you.
0: No.
2: What?
0: Qualifying for the race. So if he misses this, and this, they have a backup driver on standby. He might not make the race on Sunday because he's going to Taylor Swift's wedding.
1: I mean, that's a once in a lifetime thing. You can't blame a guy.
0: It would. By the way, another fun fact, NASCAR related, NASCAR making the return to Chicagoland Speedway after not being there for years.
1: Windy City.
0: Pace car driver this weekend.
1: Okay, Michael Jordan.
0: Pace car driver this weekend.
2: Frankie Muniz.
1: Abe Froman, Sausage King of Chicago.
0: Pace car driver this weekend. The pride of Joliet, Illinois. Some might think he is the pride of Tampa Bay because he is. Legend. Friend.
2: Oh, Titus O'Neil.
0: Chicka chicka choo choo.
1: Burt Kreischer.
0: The A-Train, Mike Allstott, is driving the pace car this weekend.
1: That's awesome.
0: Yeah, they're all, Rich and all them are all going up.
2: That's going awesome.
1: Up. By the way, was Mike at Rich and
0: Allstott? No.
1: Oh, thank God. I was like, man, I saw Griffin, but I didn't see Mike.
0: Yeah, I guess he has a yearly, I don't know, he was somewhere. He had a commitment.
2: Wouldn't it be something like a guy like Mike Allstott could just blend in somewhere?
0: Yeah.
1: That's what I was thinking. I'm like, was he avoiding me?
0: He was in the VIP area.
1: Just like the Taylor Swift thing. We thought we were at the party, but we were not at the party.
0: So there's no need to bum people out with getting into the total weeds about a woman who fatally shot an Army veteran during a dispute over the Walmart parking spot. I would say we could just stick with the bigger picture of you gotta just stop arguing with people over anything. There's a connection between this and the car detailing story from yesterday. There are people in this world who have a gun, and if they don't want to use it, they absolutely will use it if they feel the need to. And that's what happened down in North Lauderdale, where a woman, the gender dynamics different than normal. I don't know how many like disputes like that end up going down with a woman shooting a man, let alone an Army veteran.
1: She pulled her piece way too early. We can all agree on that.
2: Yeah.
1: But you can be completely right and also be completely dead. If someone pulls a gun, walk away.
2: Yeah.
1: Pride will kill you.
0: Yes.
1: You know, when she pulled it out, I'm like, damn, that was awful quick. He didn't seem like a threat. But he's just like starting to walk away and then walk
2: back. Yeah.
1: Grandpa, go.
0: Well, you got to de-escalate. And I think that's what those kids did with the detailing company. Like, they actively were like, whoa, no, there's no problems. You know, that is not what happened here. It was more of ramping it up once the gun was out. And once somebody shows you they're willing to pull out the strap, you got to believe that they're willing to use it as well.
1: Is that self-defense to you? When you look at that video, does that look like self-defense? Does it look like stand your ground?
2: I think they could argue it because, like you said, he had a chance to leave. He kept coming back. I think where we are, yes, that's going to qualify. I don't agree fully, but it's gonna
0: I'll tell you this. Completely roles reversed. Black man shoots or white man shoots black woman. Clean shoot. Shoots white man. Lock her up. I'm not saying that.
1: John's saying that's the way the legal system works. That's not going to look good on the transcript. Hell yeah, John.
0: No, I'm saying that I could see it going that way.
1: 100%.
0: But in Florida, for the most part, it's stand your ground.
1: All you have to do is prove that you're threatened, right? All she had to do is be like, oh, I thought this man was going to kill me, and I had to pull out my weapon.
2: The lawyers are just going to say he had the opportunity. You said it. He walked kind of away and came back.
1: Idiot.
2: So he thought about it and goes, no, I'm going to pursue this.
0: Dude, I can't believe that this story is popping up. We'll end with this, that it's popping up now. It almost feels planted because of the grilling holiday that we're heading into. This is an underrated fear that I have. I grill so much, and I spend so much time while I'm grilling, ensuring that this does not happen. A Minnesota teen was forced to undergo emergency surgery after he swallowed a dislodged metal grill brush bristle buried in his burger. Noah Walden unknowingly ate the bristle at a Memorial Day barbecue in Stillwater, and a week later, it punctured his intestine. He ended up having to have a large part of his bowel removed because there was a just one of those little, think about the thing you clean your grill with, one of those little bristles. If it falls off and lands on the grill and that goes into your burger. So when I do this thing where after I scrub it, I then have a little olive oil bottle that I spritz the whole grill with. And then I take tongs with a paper towel on the end. And I just go back and forth, back and forth. I try to look for them. Am I misremembering? Did that happen to Roger?
1: Oh, I think you're right.
0: I don't know if it was him or somebody that he knew, but that is just, when you just think of those nasty little bristles and then what they could do to your insides, it is terrifying. And it was only right that this story popped up going into a grilling weekend. Double check that your bristles aren't falling off so you don't puncture your own bowels.
1: Dude, a lot of amateur grillers don't ever grill. It's their one time doing it on 4th of July. They need to hear this because they're not even think about it.
0: Yeah, it's a scary, scary thing. All right, I think we did it. Thank you very much.
1: Good job, fellas.
0: Thank you very much, Diz. Thank you very much, Drew. Shout out to Foodie Justice for stopping by. Thank you so much to our guy, Just Call MOE. He's Tampa's injury attorney. And we'll be back live on Monday. And make sure to keep your eyes on the social media for The Bone because we are giving away another VIP package where you can go down into the dugout, get all you can drink, Mick Ultra, the food, and all of that. And all you have to do is like and comment on a post. Anything we're forgetting here?
1: Happy birthday, America.
0: That's about it. I think
1: we covered it, man.
0: I think we covered it all. Yeah. All right.
1: MoComedyJam.com.
0: MoComedyJam.com. Do not go anywhere. Drew Garabo Live is headed your way in moments. Everybody have a safe weekend. Please, if we could make it on Monday without a local story about somebody blowing off a limb, that would be great. So don't,
2: for John, not
0: try
2: me.
0: Not
2: I
0: to,
2: want to see it.
0: Try not to do that. Now that you said that, it'll be you. Goodbye.
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1: Hillsborough wreck along southbound I-75 approaching Gibson. The drive is blocking the left lane. The shoulder is blocked from one along eastbound I-4 at McIntosh. In northern Pinellas, a bad crash northbound on alternate 19 at Alderman is blocking the right turn lane. This is Jim with traffic.
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17: Reincarnated. I was stargazing. Life goes on, honey.

0: I need a singular male rock and roller under the age of 50. Baby rocking it. Quid pro quo, what you want? Because I'm watching it. For the life of me, let me know if you clocking it. Bro, can only think of Machine Gun Kelly. And
1: come on, man. Come on.
0: I'm an unapologetic MGK stan, not just his music, which I like. But him as a person, we've gotten to talk to him twice now. And I have to say, I walked away from both encounters going, either this dude is the best at being famous, or he's a good human being, right, or both. It could be both.
1: I shouldn't. I don't mean to dismiss him. I don't know enough about him. I just don't think he would be at the forefront of rock
0: for
1: the parameters you said.
0: No, I said that a bit facetiously. You know, facetious ain't just a dish they serve at Chili's for two. And by the way, I may diss Chili's a lot. However, I need to appreciate the fact that Chili's introduced the concept of fajitas to most American citizens. Not everybody grew up with like a Casa Gallardo or a Chi-Chi's or a really good sit-down chain Mexican restaurant.
1: No.
0: So then Chili's came along and they're like, watch this. And that friggin' kitchen is filled with that liquid smoke. And then people are like, look at me, everybody. Mm-hmm. I'm getting fajitas. There are a few things in this world that bring me more joy than fajitas. I absolutely love them. Welcome, by the way. His name is Maurice. My name is Drew. And this is Drew Garabo Live. On the border of rock and alt country is one Sturgill Simpson, a guy who not enough people are familiar with. He refuses to conform to the modern country archetype. Therefore, he's pushed outside the mainstream. But he doesn't even just make country music. He does some psychedelic rock, does some bluegrass. One of the most talented individuals, in my opinion, on the planet. In fact, might be one of one or two acts that Sarah and I, as of the end of this year, will have traveled to two separate states to see. We went to Georgia to see him last year, and then we're going to go to Charleston, South Carolina, and see him later this year. I could not be a bigger fan of the dude, and I'll just give you a little bit of his Turtles All the Way Down while we warm up the phone lines at 800-771-1025. You can watch us on YouTube, as you probably know already. And hi, Mom. Love you. Hello. What?
2: Yes. Hi, Drew. Can you hear me?
0: Did you say aw? Did I pick up as you said aw?
2: Yeah.
0: I thought.

0: So I don't know how nobody, I was listening to you and Dizzy and John talk about Taylor's wedding.
1: Yes.
0: I don't know how nobody has pointed out yet that where she has her, it's called, she called it Holiday House. It's that mansion in Rhode Island.
1: Sure.
0: They have blocked off the entire road from where she's on this, and I know this because I'm originally from Rhode Island, and I have friends that live in Westerly, which is where her house is.
1: Okay.
0: And they blocked off the entire road, which is called Bluff Ave. Now, they could just take a, they could get the, have the wedding done at her house, and then take a ferry and go to New York.
1: Okay. I mean, that sounds plausible to me as well. I can almost guarantee you that the wedding will not take place inside Madison Square Garden.
2: Oh, you don't think so?
1: I don't think so. I think I think there are people who are going to go to the real wedding who, as of right now, think that the wedding is taking place in Madison Square Garden. But I bet inside there, they're going to somehow be transported underground to a subway, to a ferry, to a helicopter, to a whatever. And like you said, Stephanie, if she's got that place blocked off, her dream house out in New Hampshire, Rhode Island, Connecticut, somewhere up there in the Wicked Pissa land, I think that's a very good likelihood, and I hate how much I care about this. But it's our royal wedding. Like, you know, it's their Princess Di and that big guy with the big ears.
2: The only thing I think that flies in the face of the theory that it will not be at Madison Square Garden is New York does not like to be trifled with. And they're doing an awful lot.
1: That's true.
2: To make it appear that's that there's going to be a wedding. And I don't think they're going to do that just to help Taylor Swift, you know, throw
1: He's
2: fans
1: right.
2: off.
1: They will be very pissed at their socialist anti-Jew mayor. very much. Well, thank you, Stephanie. Great hearing from you. Have a great weekend, all right?
0: Thank you. You too. Hi, Drew, Mom.
1: Oh, that's sweet. Oh. She said, hi, Mom. I hate that I even care about this, but we all were fascinated by the royal wedding back in the 80s between Charles. I didn't understand that one either. I was like a kid. What were you, like 13, 14, I think, when that happened?
2: I remember it. I didn't get it. I mean, same. I got it, but I didn't have really any interest in it.
1: Yeah, I mean, I know that's where we come from. Yeah. I guess it's like your parents having sex. You know, that's where you come from, but you don't want to hear about it. You know, I remember it being the biggest thing, and then I'm going, okay, let's see. We fought these guys in 1776, gained our independence exactly 250 years ago this Saturday, yet when two of their frickin' royals, the Duchess of Windsor and this Prince Charles fella, when they get hitched, everyone over here has got to not watch The Young and the Restless, and it's like, oh my God, what a moment, the Queen Mom! Like, we dumped their tea in Boston Harbor for a reason. Look, I'm a somewhat of an Anglophile. I love their culture. I like their movies. I like their comedy with Benny Hill and The Young Ones on MTV. I like none of their food. But their music is phenomenal,
2: sure.
1: You know, but I mean, just that royal wedding just passed me on by.
2: I just remember my overwhelming thought was how bland they all looked, how plain and white bread.
1: Yes.
2: It all looked. And
1: they're a very bland, pasty people. And no offense.
2: And I just,
1: and you drive on the wrong side of the road.
2: And I didn't think Princess Diana was all that sexy. You know when she ends up being sexy? She was at a Duran Duran concert. There's a photo of her there.
1: Okay.
2: There's a photo.
1: I think Simon were like really good friends.
2: Yeah, what I'm saying is, and she like maybe went to live. I don't know the timeline.
1: Yeah.
2: But I just know that when she was outside of the royal situation.
1: She looked all right.
2: She looked all right. Yeah.
1: She didn't look too good when the paparazzi were chasing her. Husband in the Dodi Fayed, was that her husband's name?
2: Might have been.
1: Why do I remember these stupid things that mean nothing? Good afternoon. It is Drew Graba Live, pre-holiday weekend. Who might you be?
3: This is Sean.
1: Hi, Sean. What can we do for you?
3: So I got two recommendations for artists if you like Sturgill Simpson.
1: I do.
3: If you haven't heard of them. Have you heard of Tyler Childers or Coulter Wall?
1: Yeah, John turned me on to Tyler Childers a while back. I really dig what he's all about, and his voice is just incredible. The other one I have not heard of, but I just assume I'm supposed to say it, and it's a D's Nuts joke. Is that what's going to happen?
3: No. Oh, Coulter Wall. Right. Like, he's got a song called The Devil Wears a Suit and Tie that's really good. I'd recommend. No, I promise. I know how much you hate those, man.
1: I love them, dude. I just have to.
3: I know how much you hate people failing out there.
1: Thank you. That's exactly it. You nailed it. Thanks a lot for the call, man. Great job.
2: I am Tyler
1: Childers.
2: Sturgis, Childress, Colt. Country got some weird names.
4: Sound and country music.
1: Why don't you just leave the white man alone? There's Sturgill. What a voice. And this song's psychedelic as hell. I've seen.

0: very metaphysical song about the theory.
1: Says my son, it's all been done. Someday you're gonna wake up old and gray.
0: Of the earth being on the back of an infinite amount of turtles. Great lyrics.

0: cool theory.
1: There's a gateway in our minds that leads somewhere out there, far beyond this plane.
0: This line's cool too, about reptile aliens cutting open your...
1: We're reptile aliens made of light, cut you open, pull out all your pain.
0: Here's the part about DMT.
1: Tell me how you make illegal something that I'll make in our brain.
0: You know, some say it make you go crazy, Mo, but I think it might make you go sane.
1: Then again, it might make you go sane.
0: Turtles all the way down, Sturtle Simpson.
2: I like that. I'm not going to even waste time trying to figure it out because I can't, but there's another song in there.
0: What do you mean
2: it's,
0: there's
2: it's very reminiscent of a song, but I it'd be too hard for me to figure it out.
0: All right.
2: But it's good. The lyrics are fantastic.
0: It's insane. Shout out those drugs.

0: shuts out all the drugs, said that they changed the way he sees, but love's the only thing that saved his life. Fairy tales, blood and wine, turtles on. Hey, good afternoon. It is Drew Garabo Live, exposing you to Sturgill Simpson and so much more. What's up?
1: What's up? I was just listening to your take with the English people, the pasty and all that stuff.
0: Yes, sir.
1: And I couldn't agree with you more, but the English have put out some bangers, though, right? And like Sean Connery, right? Margot Robbie.
0: He's good-looking
1: people, right?
0: Sean Connery is Scottish, as I'm sure you know.
2: I don't think he does.
0: Pretty sure Margot Robbie's Australian. I could be wrong on this one, but I believe that she is Australian. I'm looking right now.
1: What about Cersei Lannister?
0: Where is she from? Why did it say original hair? Who cares about her original hair? Country of origin. Margot Robbie, my good friend, is indeed from Australia. So you shouted out two people from England that you admire, neither of whom is actually from England.
1: Okay, well, disregard everything I said. I did not research anything. It was my assumption, and you guys have a good day.
0: You too, buddy. Thanks a lot for the entertainment. I appreciate that. Yeah. I mean, I'm not saying you're a bad dude or anything. It's just,
2: I like a guy that can walk away from a bad call, filled with bad information and a bad take.
0: Yeah, normally you just hear the bong, but in this case, we got the actual closer. All right, we got Kendrick Lamar. We got Sturgill Simpson. We are compiling music to play today of current great American musical acts. I don't want to overload you with rap because that's not what I'm here to do. I want to accept rock. And Morgan Wallen, to me, not on the list, but a lot of people, they love Morgan Wallen. So I'm just going to have to put him there, even though this is me stepping outside my personal preference in a huge way because I cannot stand him. Not personally. I don't care about him. His music, to me, is the most bland, milquetoast, puke, stereotypical country to sell records music I've ever heard in my life. But a lot of people sure do like it, Maurice. And good for them. Here's Last Night by Morgan Wallen.

0: sip, sip.
1: He said the S word.
2: Yes, he did.
1: It did. Oh, I guess that's what the explicit means.
0: I got to be honest with you. I really liked that song. I love that little guy. I love that little guitar arpeggiating there. I thought it was a damn good song.
1: You're trolling.
0: I'm with you, Morgan. I feel you.
1: I know when you do this.
0: Jack, shout out. Come on, man.
1: I love that Sarah just sent me 3 puke emojis.
2: That was a good song.
1: You heard that and you're like, that's a pretty good song.
0: I kept waiting to hate it.
1: See if you're the problem.
2: That's the name of this song?
1: I'm the problem.
0: Is this him too?
1: This is him.
0: Man, play some damn nice guitar, bruh.
1: I don't know. You don't know that he's playing that guitar.
3: Just to go around town with some gasoline, just trying to bomb a flame.
0: If this is him as well, I get why people like him. You don't find a lot of ethereal in country. And I think that attribute is apparent in both of those songs.
1: Speaking of ethereal, I was eating some Fruit Loops. No, you're right. I don't know these songs, and these songs are not the worst songs.
2: No.
1: Or just like you said, I can see why people like it.
2: Absolutely. Yeah.
1: Like when I met Foodie Justice today after the sending show, he was walking up and I said, big fan. What I should have said was, I respect what you do.
2: You shouldn't have lied to him, is what you're saying?
1: I did.
2: You should.
1: Look, if I consume his content regularly, then I'm a fan, whether I like it or not.
0: Just
1: like
0: if you're. But you're mocking.
1: I know.
0: Every time,
1: but look,
0: we look,
1: you know how many
0: him.
1: People listen to this show that probably think that they hate it? You know what I'm saying? Like, there are people who are definitely listening now who listen probably 4 days a week because they hate it. You know? You're still a fan. You just don't want to be a fan. And this is a shout out to all y'all because I know how you feel now. I am a fan of Foodie Justice. I just don't want to admit that I'm a fan. So those of you who hate listen, now I'm with you. Not on this show. I don't listen to this show.
2: I think you're a fan of the mockery you get to
1: whatever
2: engage in.
1: There are probably people who do
2: it.
1: The same thing to this show. They hear me and they're like, oh, you shouldn't use the R word.
0: Oh, sure.
1: You shouldn't spank your kids.
0: You're not wrong.
1: Yeah, so they're fans, just like I'm a fan of Foodie Justice.
2: They're fans more
1: keep
2: than
1: keep doing
2: fakers.
1: What you do, bro.
2: Oh, is that your apology? Keep doing what you do, bro.
1: Yeah, man. Big fan. Hello, Drew Grob Alive. Who are you?
4: Hey, this is Michael.
1: Hi.
4: Have you ever heard the band The Ocean Blue?
1: Michael. I love The Ocean Blue. Yeah, what about them?
4: Oh, it's one of my favorite bands.
1: No one asked to call and say what your favorite band. I'm only making an example out of you. Just listen. I want you to hear me for a sec because you and I are very aligned musically. I love that band, and we'll talk about that in a second. I just need to make an example of you if you don't mind. I'm sure you're a nice guy.
4: That's fine. That's your job.
1: All right, good. Nothing about what I'm about to say is personal, but there are a few things less rewarding in radio when you have a topic like give me current great American artists and then some dildo who doesn't know his ass from a hole in the ground. Again, this is not about you personally. Some dildo who doesn't know his ass from a hole in the ground will call up and go, oh, he wants me to say what my favorite band is. When we do a movie topic, it's like, biggest, grossest horror movie slasher scene you've ever seen. Someone will go, he wants me to call it my favorite movie. Hey, Drew, my favorite movie is Office Space, man. So, again, this is not personal. I don't know you. This is not about you. But Jesus Christ, man, I didn't say call up with your favorite band that nobody's ever heard of except you and me. Even Mo hasn't heard of that band. They're so goddamn obscure.
2: Right.
1: Again,
4: but
1: nothing,
4: I think
1: not
4: Mo
1: personal.
4: Would like him.
1: Nothing
4: I
1: personal.
4: I think Mo needs to listen to him.
1: Help me, since I'm making an example of you, help me understand how you got in a linear fashion from us talking about current great American artists to you going, I need to call up with my favorite band. How did that happen?
4: Well, because they're underappreciated.
1: Right. I live my life knowing that the Ocean Blue is underappreciated. I host a daily talk show where I must fill it with material 5 days a week for at least 3 hours a day, sir. Do you know how many times in that span I've said the Ocean Blue is unappreciated? Zero. Do you know why that number is zero? Nobody cares.
2: By the way, Drew, I live my life like there's no tomorrow.
1: Oh, all you've got, you had to steal. Now I got to do my impression.
2: You have to.
1: All right. Well, listen, man, screw off. And I say that with love. I love that band as well.
0: Kick Rocks.
1: They're not a current American artist. They're not an American artist. They're not a current artist. You're 0-2 there, my friend. But you sound like a super nice guy. And if you and I were vibing over a couple of Mick Ultra Zeros, then I'd put on some Ocean Blue and we'd jam out to it, my friend. But instead, like Mo said, Kick Rocks, all right?
4: Take care.
1: Thanks, man. Appreciate you understanding. It's like when you kill a cockroach and you leave it on the floor so the rest of the cockroaches go, ooh.
0: Yeah, oh yeah.
1: I'm not messing with that guy.
0: Exactly.
1: I do that with wasps a lot. Like, anytime I would have a wasp inside the house, kill it by the windshield, you know, the windsill, they always try to hide behind the blinds.
0: Uh-huh.
1: You nail it, and you just let its carcass sit there because other wasps, they'll go to fly in, and they'll be like, whoop.
0: Oh, keep moving.
1: Oh, this guy's serious. This guy means business.
0: Hey, by the way, you played the Sturgill Simpson song at the beginning. I said it sounded like another song.
1: Yes.
0: A friend of mine texted me, John, me and Bobby McGee. He said I heard it too.
1: Oh, yeah, okay.
0: A little bit of me and Bobby.
1: Good job,
0: McGee,
1: John. There. And thanks for listening to the show, even if you only listen for Mo. Thank you. Hello.
0: Who said that?
1: I'm just saying the possibility exists. He's testing you that he only listens for you. I respect that. I don't care why you listen. No, just listen. Hello. Who are you?
5: Hey, Drew, it's Julian.
1: Hi, Julian. What's up, buddy?
5: I'm hoping I don't get killed for this one. It's a little bit of a stretch.
1: All right, let me just ask you, before you say another word, Julian, are you going to give us a current American artist?
5: They're current.
1: Are they an American artist?
5: They're American. They're from California.
1: Okay. All right. Very good. We're America's sesquicentennial, the 250th. Tell me.
5: Well, Bradley Knoll's son recently took over in Sublime, and he's manning Sublime now. Sublime's a great American rock band.
1: Yeah, they're a great musical act. Just on Bradley's name alone, Sublime belongs in the Hall of Fame of American acts. Jacob, being in the band is super awesome. I'm not going to go off on you. It's not like you called up and said the Ocean Blue or anything, but I don't know that most people in America embrace Sublime like they embraced Sublime with Bradley. That's all.
0: Even with Bradley, and I'm not trolling here.
1: Whoa, wait.
0: Correct me if
1: hold
0: I'm
1: up.
0: Correct, I'm
1: hold
0: not saying
1: up.
0: They're
1: don't
0: not
1: you,
0: a good
1: don't
0: band.
1: Don't you engage in any.
0: Correct me if I'm wrong. Sublime had like three songs, right?
1: Okay, whoa, dude. All right.
0: Can you give me a fourth? I don't even know if they got three.
1: It's been a cool run, Mo. I've enjoyed working with you. If I get to 10 without looking at this
0: Sublime
1: computer,
0: had 10 hits?
1: Yes. I'm not saying hits. I'm saying 10 great songs.
0: Oh, well, okay. That's different.
1: Rape, Santeria, Wrong Way, What I Got, that Riot song, April 29, 1992, whatever. They got Bad Fish. They got Caress Me Down, all right? I'm sure I'm missing some even major hits.
0: I heard three songs in there. I heard Santeria
1: seven.
0: And
1: Smoke Two Joints.
0: Did nobody recall Smoke Two Joints?
1: Doing Time.
0: They got three songs.
1: That's nine. Waiting for My Ruka. Are you
0: who
1: kidding
0: the hell?
1: Me?
0: You go up to 100 people and go, who's saying Waiting for My Ruka?
6: Punk rock changed our life.
1: If you don't know this song, you're a freaking nerd.
0: Well, I'm a nerd.
1: You're a David Bowie loving nerd. Waiting for My Ruka, a great American song from Sublime. Suck on this, Maurice.

0: Here he goes.
1: Go off, son.
2: She said, I love up the way you move. I love the way you rap.
1: Bop, bop.
3: Ramona, please step back. Now she's my rooker.
0: It's a jam right there, Maurice.
3: I'm barely waiting for my
4: I'm not saying it's a bad song. That wasn't no hit. Three songs. I'll give you Sublime and three. Great American rock band.
0: Hello, Drew Grabo. Sublime Blasphemy was not something I had on my bingo card for acceptable things on this radio
4: program.
0: You know
4: what program. The crazy thing is? 3 weeks ago, I had to buy the new Sublime vinyl for Melanie.
0: Well, good. She has, at least someone in that household has musical taste, for Christ's sake.
4: But what I'm saying is, out of the two of us, I'm the only one putting money in Sublime's pocket.
0: Well, if I'm... Hello, Drew Grabo Live. Who are you? I can't believe what's happening here.
5: Hello, it's Scotty.
0: Hey, Scotty. How you doing, man?
5: Good, long time listener, 15th time caller.
0: Thanks, buddy. 15. Great to hear from you. That's good. Not enough people put a clever twist on that old radio trope.
5: People only shout themselves out if it's the first time, man. Sure. I want to let you know that I'm calling forever.
0: I appreciate that.
5: Do you remember an old punk rock band from Richmond, Virginia called Avail?
0: I do. I wouldn't say they're a current great American artist, but I actually bought their vinyl way back in the day at a record store over here in Tampa. We were over here for a show or something, and I bought my first Avail album then. They're great.
5: Yeah, their lead singer, Tim Berry, has put out maybe three or four solo albums, and they're just absolutely incredible.
0: Okay. Folks, I want the Morgan Wallen. Thank you, by the way, young man. But I want the Morgan Wallenses. I want the Taylor Spearses. I want great American artists, Kendrick Lamar, Taylor Swift. I don't want, hey, dude, remember a somewhat obscure punk rock band from the 90s? Well, their lead singer's got a couple. Come
4: dude,
0: on.
4: You let a good D's Nuts joke go by.
0: I thought about it when he said Tim Berry. Yeah. I thought maybe he was like trying to lure me
4: yeah,
0: in.
4: Yeah, but when I, yeah. But,
0: so I'd be like, Tim Berry. You go, yo, Tim Berry, D's Nuts on your face. Hello, Drew Grabo Live.
6: Hey, I think the problem with these country singers these days is they try too hard to sound country.
0: Huh. You might be onto something there. Like, they feel like they got to go up to Nashville and they get immersed in the authentic country music culture. And they're like, I got to be country as hell. But the ones who don't feel like they have to sound too country end up sounding pretty good. Like that Zach Bryan that John loves, he's really good. He's super talented. He's a good one. Thank you. Thank you. Good day. Thank you.
6: Okay.
0: What the hell is going on there?
4: Uh-huh.
0: But he's got clever songs. Not clever. He's got profound songs. He's got really cool influences. I think he's into some artists that like we're into that aren't really traditionally country. And that Something Into the Orange, that is a beautiful song. You know that one, right?
4: It's
0: better than any Morgan Wallen. In my opinion, just my opinion. He's one of those dudes where you know he's been through a lot in his life by the way that he sings and writes songs. I respect that no matter what the genre is. You tell the story of your struggle.
4: Ooh, I love that right there.
0: Yeah, he's really good, man. Unfortunately, he tends to step in it in the media, so there's a certain image of him. But if you strip it down to songs, songwriting, and performing...

0: so you don't get a forced country feel or like that polished, made to be a hit on the radio that Morgan Wallen kind of gets. This guy's really talented.
1: Who is this again?
0: Zach Bryan.
1: Zach Bryan. That's the one he went all the way out to see.
0: Yeah. And John's and was his immediate like enamorment with him really got me to pay attention, because John and I, we're aligned in a lot of ways, but we're also different in others. And I never thought I would actively seek out ICP songs. But I'll just say this. Woo-woo. Good afternoon and welcome to the pre-holiday weekend, Drew Graba Live. Who are you?
2: I'm Jay.
0: Hey, what's up? Nice phone connection.
2: Hey, I'm doing good. I'm sorry I jumped on, so maybe it's already been said, but Lynyrd Skynyrd, great American band.
0: Okay, I'm so sorry, sir. I'm going to treat you a lot better than I treated that last guy with the ocean blue. Because I'm looking for current relevant great musical artists. Lynyrd Skynyrd.
2: Oh, gotcha.
0: If you're a cover band, you have to play Freebird, of course. You might even do Give Me Two Steps. But not not a current American artist that we can hang our hat on and go, "Hey world, look who's popular in our country right now."
1: Yeah.
0: Skynyrd, you know. Yeah. But thank you though. I appreciate it very much, and thanks a lot for calling in.
2: No, you're right. I get it. All right, man.
0: Thanks, man. Bye. See, I hope the record will reflect and the audience will notice that I treated that gentleman with a Skynyrd misinterpretation with kid gloves. Yeah. But the idiot who called up with the Ocean Blue, ironically, one of my favorite bands on the planet, he got the bums rush. I had to make an example there, Maurice.
1: I like how you did it.
0: Let me just give you a little bit of the Ocean Blue's most popular song since we've talked about them so much.
1: I think I know this.
0: It's Between Something and Nothing, and it's just beautiful. I'll play it on our way to break.
1: Yeah, I'm trying.
0: It's beautiful. Good afternoon, and welcome to Drew Graba Live. Who might you be?
3: Hi, this is Cheryl.
0: Hi, Cheryl. What's up?
3: Hi. I was thinking, I don't know if you said it because I just got in my car from work. How about Zach Brown Band? They're about as American as you can get.
0: And they're a current, I'm not trying to be patronizing. Are they a current popular artist or are they?
3: Yes.
0: Okay.
3: They are very current. They've been touring for quite a while.
0: Why everybody got to be a Zach or a Luke? It just gets so confusing.
3: Yeah, I know, right?
0: All these crackers.
3: But they're really American.
0: I guess rappers, they go with like ASAP Ferg and ASAP Rocky and like you can confuse.
1: But that's a clique, though.
0: NBA Youngboy. There's a lot of Lils in the rap game. Chances are good. If you're a Lil and you're not Lil Kim, I'm not going to enjoy your stuff. I will say Lil Yachty is a cut above all the rest of the Lils, like Flip and Baby, et cetera. But all right, Zach Brown, is that Zach with, I can look it up myself. What song would you recommend by them, Cheryl?
3: Look, you can do Chicken Fried.
0: Oh, okay, bye. I know who they are. Thank you. I'm somewhat kidding, but I'm also somewhat not. I didn't know
3: He does a lot of stuff for the vets.
0: Chicken Fried.
3: So it's really nice.
0: All right. That's why I like Gary Sinise, too. If you do a lot for veterans, then I'm going to be a fan of yours.
3: Yeah, he's very into the veterans.
0: All right.
3: So.
0: Well, shout out to those who serve and served. And thank you, Cheryl. Cold beer on a Friday night.
1: I'm good.
0: You know that one?
1: I'm good. And no, nor do I need to.
0: Oh, dude. You'll hear it at a lot of gatherings. Chicken Fried.
1: Yeah, they start playing this, I'm in the wrong place.
0: Chicken Fried Rice.
4: You know, well, I'm a chicken fried.
0: Ugh.
4: And cold beer on Friday night.
1: Yeah, I know this.
0: A pair of six with a farm animal. And crappy music. I pick my nose. And I eat them boogers, too.
1: I'm good.
0: Gross. Hello, who are you?
5: What's up, man? It's Ray.
0: Hi, Ray.
5: I feel like I'm the only one that's understanding the assignment right now. Every caller, I keep shaking my head. I'm like, they're just not grasping.
0: Well, it's a pre-holiday weekend. People are out there killing brain cells. I'm not judging.
5: Hey, I got a popular one that sounds like he's been around. He's got a lot of songs on my playlist now. So it's going to be a brother. It's going to be old 60 songs called Brother Joe.
0: Thank you. Okay. The phone was kind of cutting out.
1: And I also thought he understood the assignment.
0: That's not understanding the assignment. understanding the assignment means an artist that a lot of people know. I'm looking for, and maybe this is on me for not clarifying well enough. I apologize. well-known American artists that we can hang our hat on for America's 250th. Currently well-known artists, like a Kendrick
1: but
0: Lamar.
1: But also young, you know.
0: Like not classic acts, not your Foo Fighters, not your Blink-182s, your Green Days. Youngsters making some rock and roll, you know? I'm just, Turnstile does it, and I don't know who else. Damn, Red Hot Chili Peppers are classic rock now, for crying out loud.
1: I listen a lot to the Manchester Orchestra.
0: They're cool.
1: Yeah, I think they're cool.
0: I missed them last weekend. I was invited to a birthday party. Oh, yeah. Yeah, it was a private party. Shout out to Steph, by the way. Sorry that I couldn't make it. My friend Steph, who is with, he's got Clean Earth Systems. Events in this building would not happen if not for Clean Earth Systems. They've sponsored countless NBTs. He's a great guy, super big supporter of this cluster, and a really nice guy.
1: Right.
0: So we had his birthday party last weekend at the Edition, and Manchester Orchestra played.
1: Dude, I would have begged you to take me if I'd have known that.
0: Well, if I'd known you wanted to go, I would have said, because we had to see Johnny. Like, we had plans to go see Rich and Lisa because they were celebrating their wedding, and we were going to go see Johnny B, so I couldn't make it. If I'd known, I would have been like, "Yo, can my man Maurice get that plus one?"
1: Oh, I would have loved that.
0: Oh, sorry.
1: All right. Well,
0: I mean, you can look at the videos. Aaron Miller was there. If you go to his Instagram, I think you can look at it. They looked and sounded great, and they were playing like right there in front of people.
1: Ow,
0: oh, sorry. Man. I guess I shouldn't tell you that. I mean, no one could talk to him. It didn't like anybody had a good time. Who's Steph? I don't even know a Steph.
1: Oh, wow.
0: What's Clean Earth Systems?
1: I love Manchester Orchestra.
0: Yeah, I've never heard of them. I don't know what you're talking about. Maybe one day they'll.
1: All right.
0: Yeah, sorry. Nice. Really dropped the ball on that one. Both
1: yes, you did.
0: For not going to Steph's birthday party and for not hooking you up with that. My bad, Steph. Hello, Drew Graba Live.
6: Hey, how's it going?
0: Good. By the way, if someone knows Steph, don't expect him to listen to every show. Just tell him that I expressed my regrets on the air and my regrets that I did not give Maurice a hookup. He'll say, you should have told me Maurice wanted to go and I would have hooked him up.
1: Because he's that cool a guy.
0: He is.
1: I don't even know him, but I know he's cool enough to do that.
0: He would have loved to have had you there, unfortunately.
1: Private party? Are you crazy?
0: I am. I had to go see Johnny B, I had to make amends.
1: Did you learn nothing from turning down the opportunity to see Prince in an intimate setting?
0: Look, I needed to celebrate Rich and Lisa. They're dear friends, and I needed to go see Johnny B for reasons.
1: Well, how many hits they had?
0: How many hits, man? Chores are working. Sorry about that, sir. Thank you for remaining silent while Maurice and I bantered. What can we do for you?
6: It's all good. It's your show.
0: Oh, thanks, man. That's nice of you. Appreciate that a lot.
6: How about Daughtry?
0: Oh, man. I mean, I love the guy. Chris is a great dude. Been through hell and back. We love interviewing him, but no, dude.
1: Yeah, one hit. One song.
0: Lay easy. Let's not, you know.
1: I'm just saying.
0: You're not wrong, but yes, you're not wrong. But he's such a great, like when we have good rapport with someone,
1: yeah.
0: I'm an even bigger fan of theirs. Like Marlon Wayans, and like after we talked to him yesterday, like boom, all-time great conversation.
1: Right.
0: That guy's so cool.
1: And when I say he had one song or something, I'm not dissing him because I have no songs. And more, I'm just saying it doesn't meet the parameters. Because more importantly, most of the bands I like, a lot of the bands I like, no song. You wouldn't know anything by them.
0: Correct. But if you're going to come out and say, oh, here's an artist that a lot of America is into, Chris Daughtry, we got to point out.
1: I need a bigger catalog.
0: Not so much. But but we love him. You know, maybe it's not over. Hello, Drew Graba Live.
7: Hey, this is Tom. How are you?
0: You said that very standoffishly, Tom. Like, you're daring me to knock a chip off your shoulder. You're like, hey, this is Tom. What do you want to make of it? How you doing, buddy?
7: I'm good. Thank you.
0: Good.
7: I was calling because we actually went to the concert at the BayCare Sound the other day and saw Billy Currington.
0: Who?
7: And I'll say I knew 90% of those songs, and I haven't listened to him in years.
0: I'm just looking it up. I'm sorry. I don't mean to insult you. I'm just looking up Billy Currington because I don't know who he is. American singer-songwriter, born in 73, raised in Rincon, Georgia, moved to Nashville. I don't know any of these songs. People are crazy, pretty good at drinking beer, must be doing something right. Was it a good show?
7: Great show.
0: Was that your first time at the venue?
7: I know that wasn't. The venue was awesome, the BayCare Sound.
0: Was that your first time there at the BayCare Sound?
7: No, we've been there a few times. Okay. But
0: I was going to give you a little informal poll to help my friends over there. I'm very loyal to Megan, to Chelsea, to Katie, to Taylor and the group over there. So I wanted to ask you a couple of questions about your experience. What's your favorite thing about the Bay Care Sound, sir?
7: The view.
0: Do you mean the actual view from there, or do you mean their VIP club that's called The View? I just want to clarify.
7: Well, both. Both are awesome. Okay. The VIP club's a lot of fun to be in. You get air conditioner, too, which is really nice this time of year.
0: Clutch.
7: But the view looking out at the water, the intercoastal, it's just a beautiful place.
0: All right. And
7: highly recommend.
0: Which would you say you enjoyed more, The View or The View?
7: The View, for sure.
0: All right, very good. And what made you choose The View over The View? One more follow-up. Did you watch The View while you were in The View, checking out The View?
7: I was not.
0: No, nobody wants to watch a bunch of cackling yentas. You know what I'm saying? No one wants that. Yeah, one of my favorite venues ever in the history of venues. Sorry, go ahead.
7: The other one I throw out is Kenny Chesney.
0: Hey, get out of here.
1: Kenny Chesney.
0: Go put on some shoes and get out of here, all right? Kenny Chesney, the only thing I know about him is that there was a character in a very overlooked show with Steve Carell. It was about a serial killer, and he had Steve Carell chained to his bed in his basement.
1: Right.
0: And the dude who was killing people was a member of No Shoes Nation, which is the Kenny Chesney fans. I can't even tell you the name of that show. It was really good. I think it was like The Patient. Oh, I think I nailed it. I believe it was called The Patient.
1: You might be right.
0: Because I think Steve Carell was his therapist, and that's why he chained him down there.
1: Chesney wasn't the country cat that married Nicole Kidman, right? That was another dude.
0: I don't know. Oh, that's Keith Urban.
1: Keith Urban, that's it.
0: And they tried to make a follow-up to Urban Cowboy called Keith Urban Cowboy, where he goes down to Gilly's. And and then he gets into a fight with the guy who was in Silence of the Lambs and over Sissy. But it didn't fly, unfortunately. who did you just say that I was about to look up a big... I just started to type it in. We had that conversation. Oh, Keith Urban? Nope, right before that.
1: Right, Kenny Chesney.
0: Kenny Chesney led me to something else. 800-771-1025. Hello, Drew Grabo Live.
8: What's up, gentlemen? This is Rick.
0: Hi, Rick.
8: So... we're of the same generation, same like a lot of the same music.
0: Yeah.
8: Somebody that's considered pop, but if you actually listen to 50% of her music, it would have fit in the punk era back when we used to listen to her. So look up Olivia Rodrigo.
0: Oh, I know Olivia Rodrigo, my man.
8: 50% of her songs you guys will consider rock.
0: Yeah, I am well familiar with her. She is a chanteuse. She has phenomenal musical taste. She pays respect to the elders. She had Robert Smith from The Cure on stage with her. She appeared with The Cure in concert. She has got it going on. What I was about to type in was Ella Langley. I saw Jesse in the YouTube chat type that in. I don't know anything about her. I've just seen like a couple of clips on her on stage. She looks like she's having an absolute blast up there. I'm going to go with Choosin' Texas. I mean, all right. This could fit in right with like a Quarter Flash or a Juice Newton from the 80s. Yeah. By the way, we're late for break. I realize it. It's a big holiday weekend. I'm not playing any commercials today.
9: Just when I thought I got him to fall in love with Tennessee.
1: Liking it?
0: Yeah, she's good.
9: Should've known better than to take him back.
0: Doesn't it have that like Nicolette Larson feel of like the...
1: A lot of love.
0: Late 70s.
1: Yeah.
0: Sure. I'm not mad at that at all. Yeah, she's talented as hell.
9: She's from Texas, I can tell by the way.
0: Maybe it's because I've been watching so much Dutton Ranch. Like, Sarah and I just binged our way through season one. The finale's tomorrow. I cannot wait. Like, I can't believe we caught up already just in time for the finale. It's been... You watch any of it?
1: Not yet. Dude. Not yet. I know. It's coming.
0: I'm ready to say it. I need more seasons, but I might like this more than Yellowstone. You know, it does not have Costner, which I'm not sure that's a bad thing.
1: Right. Yellowstone, I enjoyed it, but it's not hard to best it. there's a little wiggle room
0: That's a good point. Hello, Drew Grabo Live. Who are you?
10: Hey, fellas. It's Elvis.
0: Elvis, you got a hell of a voice there with that baritone, my man. What's going on?
10: Well, I got a kid in mind, and he's fairly new, but he is really gaining popularity quickly. By far, great American. artist, and his name is Billy Strings.
0: So, yeah, he's everywhere, dude. Television talk shows, music festivals. The guy is literally everywhere. So talented. Been through hell and back like a good artist should be. You know, if you're an artist and you've not had pain in your life, nobody cares what you have to say. You know what I mean? Like, what are you really saying if you've never been through it? And he has. I think Dust in a Baggie is the one song that... I mean, dude,

0: super talented. Just a kid, too, relatively speaking.
1: Tearing up that fiddle.
0: I believe that's a violin in country music circles. Is that the same instrument and just they call it different things? Is a fiddle a violin? Is a violin a fiddle?
1: Oh, I think they're different instruments.
0: What's the difference between a fiddle? I bet a fiddle has fewer strings. That's just a guess.
1: Yes, because the people that play them have fewer teeth than the people that typically play violin.
0: Terrible, terrible thing to say about the late Charlie Daniels.
1: I am trying to give you the clarity that you seek, sir.
0: I'm looking for no clarity regarding the missing teeth of most fiddle players, sir. Hello, Drew Graba Live. Who are you?
2: Afternoon, gentlemen. This is Joel.
0: Hi, Joel. What's
2: up? What about Luke Combs?
0: I'm sorry. Did you say Mark Combs?
2: Luke.
0: Look at these nuts all over your face.
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4: In St. Pete, a disabled vehicle along northbound I-275 is taking up the center lane at 22nd Avenue North. In northern Pinellas, a bad crash northbound on alternate 19 approaching Alderman has been blocking the right turn lane. A Tampa accident along the eastbound Courtney Campbell at Rocky Point is minor, but still expect slowdowns. This is Jim with traffic.
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25: Sun, Toyota. I'm Fox 13 Chief Meteorologist Paul Delgado. Summer pattern continues, becoming partly cloudy tonight. Lows about 78. Sunshine on Friday morning, then becoming partly cloudy. Afternoon storms are likely, especially Tampa Bay South, and a high temperature in the low 90s.
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0: young lady is incredibly talented.
1: Thought it done enough, but they keep moving the line.
0: That's Olivia Rodrigo. The song is called The Cure. Who's going to be mad at that? Speaking of which, the castle is doing 80s in the main room tonight with my man Jason Barco. They don't normally open on Thursday nights, but before a big holiday weekend, to do 80s music in the main room, that is my jam right there. I mean, I love the dungeon. Don't get me wrong. You find a cool place to squat and watch some interesting looking people. But 80s in the main room tonight. Super dope. She's a dreamy, ethereal, like you've already used before. She's got a song called Maggots for Brains. I want to hear what that one's all about. Stand by.
2: Does she play an instrument?
0: Skin flute.

0: right. Well, guess what? I'm an Olivia Rodrigo fan. Thanks, young lady. 800-771-1025. Oh. I'm way too old to love this as much as I do. I can hear what I like when I hear it. She joins a roster of current, relevant American artists that we can hang our hat on that are under the age of 50 as a country. You know what? When you look at our music that we're producing right now, I would say we're not doing so bad.
1: We sure she American.
0: You saying her name?
1: And she looks a little, you know, south of the border.
0: By the way,
2: aren't anybody checked? That's all I'm asking.
0: Gas price is supposed to be coming down. I paid $3.95 yesterday on Dale Mabry on my way to the broadcast. What the hell, dude?
2: Yeah, you know what the hell.
0: I thought Trump was mad and he was going to do something about it. He's the hell. Hello, Drew Grab Alive. Who are you?
3: Hey, Drew.
0: Hi.
3: It's Dawn from Punta Gorda.
0: Hey, Dawn. What's up with Punta Gorda?
3: Hey. Not much. Just driving home. Cool. From Tampa. But one artist, or I should have two, Lady Gaga and Pink.
0: I would say their star is not as bright as it probably was 10, 15, 20 years ago. But they're both super talented. Don't get me wrong. They're legendary American artists. I mean, who can deny the power of Misunderstood, the debut album of Pink? My God, if you want to get a party started, you put that jam on, right?
3: Yeah. Lady Gaga, she's talented in her own way also.
0: Oh, she sure as hell is. She found a niche, and thank you very much. She played to it. And she's got a great voice, super cool stage presence, great actress. She was good in that Joker movie, and she was...
2: Star is Born.
0: I didn't see that. She was in American Horror Story, the hotel season.
2: Yes, yes, yes.
0: God, she was so good in that season. That's still, I think, my favorite season of that show. It's just like the right blend of disturbing and compelling. The other seasons, they got... As the show progressed, it was like Ryan Murphy was like, I don't feel like I'm embracing my gayness enough. I need to spew my gayness all over the screen. And the show just got like gayer and gayer. And then by the time they got to that, the Deer on Fire Island season, one of the last seasons they did, I'm like, right, we get it, bro. Jeez, Louis. And then the what did he do? The kid, Charlie Hunnam, was Ed Gein or Ed Gein or however he spoke, a guy. I don't know how you say it. And that seemed like super, like, hey, he's a sexy Dahmer type, you know. Why are we sexualizing these serial killers? We're a broken society. Hello. Happy 4th of July weekend. Who are you?
4: I am Phil.
0: Hi, Phil.
4: How about young artist rock, Greta Van Fleet?
0: Honestly, like, they had their chance to make it.
2: They really did. They had a lot of years to
0: make
2: it. Yeah,
0: they were like, they really tried to do it, but they just never did it, my man. And look, they got more successful than I ever will be, but they just didn't quite get to where people thought they were going to go. It was like, oh, Greta Van Fleet, Greta Van Fleet. And it was like, now, Strawberry Festival probably. No offense. I mean, they're lovely young lads. Giggle Waters, July 4th. Noon, show up for the, I don't know how many annuals this is, but it's the second annual for me being your MC in one of the most interesting sporting events you could ever attend. And it is a sport, the Giggle Waters Glizzy Gobbling Gathering, as I like to call it, the Great Giggle Waters Hot Dog Eating Contest, the 7th annual. Somehow they did 5 before getting me involved. I will look to not have this one be the last. I love emceeing various things. I like doing galas. If you have a charity gala, by the way, hit me up. A friend of mine who runs a wildlife rescue, Owl's Nest, shout out to Chris, K-R-I-S. She's amazing. She like takes in coyotes and owls and deer and everything and barely makes a living, you know, taking care of all these animals. She's got a 501c3 and she was like, how much would you charge for you to do my gala this year? I'm like, what? Why? Who takes money to do a charity gala? You know what I mean? Like, I get it that it's your time, but if you're doing it for a charity, I will never.
2: No.
0: Like, not never. And I don't think anybody should feel good about it. I get time is money, but if you're in a position to host a gala and it's for a charity, I don't think you should charge a penny. I won't take a penny for it.
2: You have to give back.
0: Yeah, man. Like, you know, I always think, like, in lieu of making a donation to this charity, I'll donate my time. Usually I make a donation as well. I encourage other people to do that too. But please, you know, if you're out there, you live your own life. But taking money for charity functions, it seems really, really icky. Hello, Drew Grubba Live.
5: Hey, what's going on, Drew? How you doing?
0: I'm really good. Thank you, man. How are you?
5: I am very good. It's almost the weekend. So I have one, I think, probably, how about Jelly Roll?
0: Man, I think some stuff's going to come out about that dude. I'm just real hesitant. I got a Jared Fogle kind of feeling from that dude. I don't know what it is. I think Senning, once he started to feel that guy was a little bit off.
1: Right.
0: That I felt the same thing. And I don't know, man. This breakup with Bunny, there's just, I feel like there is a boot out there that is looking to drop.
1: And I also think that, and we see this, you come out of prison and you're fat and you got a lot of tattoos. People seem to, for some reason, want to embrace you. Now, if this guy was just coming up through the ranks and he was regular size, nobody be paying attention to him. As evidenced by the fact that he got skinny and a whole lot less interesting.
0: That is true. He like a Jonah Hill. Like you lose what people love about you and people are like, meh.
1: Yeah.
0: By the way, there are some great prizes that at the Giggle Waters hot dog eating contest. It does benefit the Gulf Coast JFCS, Jewish Family Coast Society. I don't know. My good friend Katie Pedretti from The Sound and Ruth Eckerd is giving out some concert tickets for it. There are some other great prizes as well. So show up and cheer on the contestants. I think there are like 9 or 10 of them. It was a blast last year. I will say the hottest day ever there was in the universe last year. And this idiot wears his green Run the Jewels shirt. That thing was soaked 15 minutes in. So this year, I'm looking for a white dry fit, perhaps one of my many Mike Allstott. They give you a dry fit every year for the Allstott thing. So I think I got like 2019 through this year. Just nice to have that rotating wardrobe. Hello, Drew Grubba Live.
6: Yes, Drew, good afternoon. How about Whiskey Rivers?
0: No clue who that is. Sorry. Whiskey Rivers.
1: Nope.
0: Sorry, sir. Thank you. If we have not heard of them, they might be a great American artist, but right. I would prefer to have heard of them. Hello?
7: Hey, Drew. This is Kyle. What's going on, man?
0: Hi, Kyle. Everything, man. What's going on with you?
7: Great show today. You and Mo are killing it.
0: Thank you, buddy.
7: Hey, I wanted to tell you about a good 4th of July I had in Alpharetta, Georgia.
0: Okay.
7: Our mutual friend was there, Trey Anastagio, and the only band you can play is Rage Against the Machine.
0: Confused. Is he making the guy from Fish is in Rage Against the Machine joke? Is that what's happening here?
7: No, I was at the band, man, and that's what he played for the encore for 4th of July. It's the best one.
0: Oh, when you say our mutual friend, I'm confused. I'm not a Fish fan.
7: Rage Against the Machine.
0: I'm very confused.
7: The best band ever. Zach De La Rocha.
0: Is he trying to get me to say P-H-I-S-H so he can get me with the D's nuts?
1: I think so.
7: You're too cautious.
0: No, I don't think I am, because you're deliberately conflating two separate bands, and I'm on to your game, Pally.
7: Ooh.
0: Exactly. I mean, Alpharetta, Georgia's got a cool little amphitheater. That's where we saw Sturgill, but I know the difference now that you're gone between Rage Against the Machine and Fish. Now, did Trey ever appear with Rage? I don't think so. Would Tom Morello shred with Fish? Absolutely he would. He's been shredding with a lot of bands lately. Hello.
8: Yes, hello. How you gentlemen doing?
0: Quite well, thank you, sir. And yourself?
8: I'm doing great.
0: Good.
8: Did anybody say Chris Stapleton?
0: I did, very early in the game. I don't expect people to listen. No, I don't expect you to listen every damn minute of the show. Lord knows I wouldn't if I didn't have to. But yeah, when I first started listening, great American artist. He was right at the very top. He's a legend. Yeah. Thank you. Unbelievable voice. Very soulful. I'm not even a huge fan. I just respect greatness, and he's certainly got that. I mean, at the top right now, you've got, unfortunately, I would say Kanye. I mean, with the dude sold 2 freaking stadium fulls. By the way, the heat that I'm getting because of a post that I made, sometimes you'll post something and you go, there's no way anybody could have a problem with it. And then you forget that we are in 2026 when there are people who will just find problems with things to find problems with things. What is going on in your life that you can't just accept a message of unity, tolerance, and understanding? Here's exactly what I wrote. It's very short, which is very unlike me. This is on June 29th. The St. Pete Pride Parade drew over 350,000 people this weekend.

0: of life, ideologies, and standards for decency. If something ain't your thing, that's cool. You don't have to embrace or attend it. You merely need to accept that there are things you may not understand or enjoy, but others have every right to. This seems like it should be obvious, but many seem to ignore or forget it. Boom. And I thought, you know, this one's not going to be a heat-seeking post. Everyone's going to understand that, like, look, I'm as a Jewish man, do I love what Kanye said? No. Do I hate what Kanye said about Jews and Hitler? Yeah, I hate it. That's why I won't go see him in concert. But the people who are coming at me are almost all on that side. You know, on the right, they're like, it wasn't 350,000 people. That's okay, whatever. Sure, it wasn't. Who cares? I wasn't there. I don't know. But on the ultra left, they're like, well, I don't find much to tolerate about the Holocaust. Oh, you're okay with 6 million Jews? No, I don't like those things. The point is, we don't have to like everything that takes place in this country, and we don't have to stop other people from enjoying things that they like because we find them reprehensible.
1: Exactly.
0: Because the things that you like, someone else is going to try to yuck your yum. So don't go around trying to yuck other people's yums. If it's not your yum, find something yummy. Hello, Drew Graba Live. That's the American way, really. Like, it's a freedom of understanding that you're not going to be into. Hello.
2: How about Doug Kershaw, Jambalaya?
1: She interrupted your fantastic story.
0: She did. I was, you know, I was trying to bring him out of with Nick Kershaw's Wouldn't It Be Good. What's your name, young lady?
2: This is Mary.
0: Hi, Mary. How young of a lady are you?
2: I'm in my 50s.
0: Oh, my gosh. I hope this flatters you. You sound so much older than that.
2: You weren't going to say that.
0: I did, though, and I just did. What do you got planned this big 4th of July there, Mary?
2: We're going to have a party and just have a good time and be real careful with the fireworks.
0: That's a good move. One of the worst days of my entire life was receiving a phone call early in the morning on July 5th about my father-in-law at the time who had blown off one of his hands with the mortar, trying to stabilize it so it didn't shoot into other people and doing something good, cost him his hand, and he was never the same man since. A beautiful man, R.I.P. Sam, and that happened. It's a real thing that happens to people. What are you going to be cooking out, Mary?
2: Probably burgers and spare ribs.
0: All right, spare ribs. You just had a couple lying around the fridge from last time you had ribs?
2: No.
0: That's an old person thing. Call them spare
2: Everything
0: ribs.
2: Everything has to be fresh for me.
0: My mom used to make spare ribs, not ribs growing up, but she made spare ribs. It was like an orange juice and soy sauce marinade, like a Japanese and a oriental cooking kind of thing. All right, Mary, I'm going to play that song that you mentioned. That's Doug Kershaw. Hey. Oh, what do you do for work? Oh, yes, Mary.
2: Watch what happens to you when you play this song.
0: All right. Well, now that I know to watch what happens for me, I'm going to be very self-conscious. So I'm going to watch myself being self-conscious. But what's supposed to happen to me when I play this song?
2: Whatever you do when you're talking about Louisiana and you start yelling and hooping and hollering.
0: Oh, was this your clever attempt to evoke or invoke the name of good Cajun man? Is that what you're trying to do here, Mary?
2: Yes, and I love all of the other...

0: play it, and then bust into, of course, what I did. Because he's not a current American artist.
1: No.
0: Do you know the name of the album that is on? It is Diggy Diggy Low. Diggy Diggy Low. When they were trying to come up with names from the album, wouldn't you think that one would be laughed away like immediately? You're like, hey, why don't we call it Diggy? If you had to guess what Diggy Diggy Low means, what would you say, Maurice? Diggy Diggy Low. Hello, Drew Graba Live. How can we help you?
2: Hi.
0: Hi, what's your name?
2: Brianna.
0: Hi, Brianna.
2: Brianna.
0: Hi, Brianna.
2: From Dunedin.
0: Dunedin.
2: So, I don't know if you mentioned this earlier, but what about the Killers, Samstown?
0: I would say if we had to travel back in time, circa 2005, 6 or so, yes, sure, the Killers, but...
1: They're still relevant. They're still putting out some hits.
0: Okay. What's the last hit that the Killers put out?
1: I think it was a... Boy, from, they just like maybe a year and a half ago.
0: A hit?
1: They're
2: still putting out stuff.
1: What, was it called Boy?
0: The Man? Is that
2: they
0: the
2: play at the Sphere, aren't they?
0: That's because they're a Vegas band, for crying out loud. I mean, they had them because they live up the road. You know, it's a safe travel. I couldn't tell you a thing that they did after that, all these things that I've done. But thank you very much. That's a great band. I appreciate
2: it. I mean, Mr. Brightside at the Bills games. I mean, that's also
0: Mr. Brightside at any sports event. Always a killer. Pun intended. Thank you.
1: Boy,
0: thank
1: was 2022. Good song. It charted.
0: All right.
1: But you know,
0: never heard of it before. Hello, Drew Graba Live.
1: Listen, I'm as shocked as you are that they're still around.
0: Yeah, I mean, they're great. Don't get me wrong. Hello. Hello. It's Drew Graba Live, and you are. Maybe you have us muted. You're on the 727, trying to be a little more patient here. Hello? Okay. Thank you. Hello, Drew Graba Live.
3: Yo, you need a hot new band as American. Yeah, I know you already know about Turnstile.
0: All right, we're done. Thank you, everyone. Appreciate it. It was fun. We have more show. I'm just done with this part of the show. I would like to throw out there, you're familiar with Stephen A. Smith.
1: Yes.
0: I don't like the term race baiter. I think it is possible to inspire race-based conversations without being a race baiter. So I don't like that term in general. I don't like that term assigned to certain people. There's just no other way to describe his latest take. And if we're going to call out ignorant, stereotype, gross, blanket racist statements, then we have to call them out wherever we see and hear them. And look, I get it. The guy is deliberately over the top and controversial to get clicks. This one, to me, to a lot, I can't imagine anyone who would say otherwise. It's a couple of steps too far. We'll talk about it next.
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5: Delays toward Tampa on the Howard Franklin are from a disabled vehicle blocking the shoulder midspan. Another disabled vehicle in St. Pete on northbound I-275 at 22nd Avenue North has been causing stop-and-go conditions, and there's a bad wreck blocking the left lane westbound on Waltingham Road between Hamblin Boulevard and Gulf Boulevard. This is Jim with traffic.
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Now, that is how you get me to do one of the stupid voices that I do on the show. You never call up and you're like, hey, man, will you do that Cajun man voice that you do? Because I'll make fun of you and tell you I don't take requests. But Mary, the cunning Mary, if you will, she knew that if she named a song like that, I would

0: I get so excited when I hear the Killers, I gotta sing along. Our number is 800-771-1025. We're going into a long weekend. Be safe, everybody. If you're grilling out, watch out for that grill brush. That is a thing. It can kill your guests. If you've got the little tiny things on your grill brush, we were talking about this on John's Joints. That's the hidden danger of barbecues. You know, you always think about accidentally blowing up the propane tank. That's what I think about a lot. You think about, you know, dousing all that fire or charcoal starter on there and just you never really think about those, that grill brush. But man, when you're brushing, all it takes is one little piece to fall off and be in somebody's burger, and all of a sudden, boop, pokes a hole in their intestine. Happened to a little kid, I think, yesterday. And,
1: oh, really?
0: Yeah. Yeah, that's what we were talking about, the news story. And you really got to watch out for that when you're grilling. Hello there. Drew Grubba Live. How may I help you today?
2: Hey, was there just a chihuahua in the studio there or something? What was going on?
0: Excuse me?
1: You heard.
2: Was there like a chihuahua in the studio or something? What was going on?
0: What do you mean? What was going on? I'm confused.
2: There was
0: what?
2: Like a, it sounded like a dog was like fighting for a pillow behind the song. Was that you like screaming?
1: Hey, you getting the vocals called out, Drubert?
0: Listen, man, I don't know how long you've been listening to the show, my friend, but I do a pretty dead nuts David Lee Roth, and there are times when I feel so inspired to sing along to a non-Van Halen song or a non-David Lee Roth song using my amazing dead-on David Lee Roth impression. That was one of those times. And now here you are telling me that you compare it to the most yappiest of dogs, the most ankle-biting of dogs, the Mexican Chihuahua. Did you find it that repulsive, sir, that you must compare it to such a little annoying creature?
2: Nah, I was just trying to make a joke. I was just messing around.
0: Oh, okay. Well, sometimes jokes hurt, bucko.
2: I have a song recommendation for you, actually.
0: I'm not interested.
1: I was like, I knew that was coming. I saw that one.
0: Chihuahua. Crying out loud. I'm not saying it sounded like a Malamute or a Great Dane or anything, but maybe a good Dane or like a somewhat adequate Dane. All right. I go into this knowing that I'm churning up some waters, if you will, that that this could get ugly. Okay? I'm not a whataboutist guy. I'm not a like a, oh, well, what if that person did that most of the time. There are certain instances, though, where you can say that this type of statement is so reprehensible because you just can't say something like this when it comes to race, even if it's true. Here's Stephen A. Smith on July 1st, which was, I believe, yesterday, talking about the Los Angeles Lakers, who no longer have the services of one LeBron James. He has let them know he will seek employment elsewhere, possibly even taking the veteran minimum to play with a contender. He wants another ring before he retires. He is 65 years old.
1: he is not.
0: Close. Their three top players are white dudes, not necessarily white Americans, although in the case of Austin Reeves, I believe he is American. Their other white dude they have, I can't remember his name. I think he is American. Luka Doncic. Yes, his skin is white. I wouldn't go so far as to call him a white guy. But whatever. Here's what Stephen A., never one to shy away from stepping in some controversial comments, had to say.
3: Where the hell the Los Angeles Lakers think they go on with a bunch of white dudes? Your three top players are white dudes? Really? This ain't golf. This ain't baseball. Hell, it ain't even soccer. What y'all think this is? It's basketball. In NBA history, when have you seen your three most prominent players on a basketball team all be white? And that takes you to the promised land. Somebody got to say it, so I'm saying it. This is basketball. I'm not complaining. I'm simply making the point. The Los Angeles Lakers, you ain't going anywhere being led by three white dudes in today's generation of basketball. I'm letting you know right now, it ain't happening. And Luka's a bad brother. And Austin Reeves is no scrub. And they both have earned what they have earned. And then with LeBron James or some other brothers, I get. But those two and Walker Kessler, You ain't scaring anybody with that. And Rob Pelinka has done made this white dude central. No one.
0: Do that is race bait.
1: Yeah,
0: he's not going to get in trouble on him to do. I don't know. Maybe all publicity is good. But again, as I looked it up, there is but one NBA champion white dudes who even had significance on the roster. One, the Boston Celtics, and that is if I think from 2024, and that's if we claim Kristaps Porzingis as a white dude, which I don't really. Just saying. I looked up, because I was interested, in the past 20 years,

0: NHL teams have won the Stanley Cup with three prominent black players? What do you think that number might be, Maurice?
1: Zero.
0: That's correct. What would happen if a Dan Patrick, a Rich Eisen, a Pat McAfee goes on their show and says, what's this team doing? They got three black dudes. You're not going to get to the Stanley Cup with three black dudes. You can't say that, right? You can't.
1: Nah, I don't think you can.
0: You'd be run out of town.
2: Stay off the weed.
0: Hello, Drew Grob Alive. Who are you? Hello?
3: Johnny Impala. Johnny Impala here. He's telling the truth. So what?
0: Well, yes, again, you can tell the truth while still saying something that you shouldn't say.
3: And yes, if Dan Patrick said it, he'd be canceled. So what? That's the world we live in, Drew.
0: What are you so angry for this afternoon, dude? Why are you Mr. So What? That's no way to live your life. You can't go around saying so what to everything.
3: You're stating the obvious.
0: What do you mean I'm stating the obvious?
3: I'm saying you're stating the obvious, Droopid.
0: Did you call me Droopid?
3: No.
0: Oh. Let me call you back. Okay. Are you going to say something different and be more intelligent then? Or are you just going to be the same dildo?
1: Are you going to get a better phone?
0: You're going to be Mr. So What then? You're going to call back? You should, every topic we bring up, you should call up and say so what. I would love that. If we were to have a caller who everything we bring up for conversation, they go so what.
1: I wish I had the extraneous hours in my day that I could call up just to say so what. Unfortunately, I have better things going on.
0: It's like the Facebook commenter who leaves a comment that says who cares? It's like you cared enough to take time out of your day. Quiet down, sir. We'll address you in a moment. You cared enough to take time out of your day to comment on Facebook with the phrase who cares.
1: You post who cares, right? Clearly you care.
0: You cared enough to type who cares. All right, back to you. So what, guy?
3: I don't post Facebook who cares.
0: No, we're not saying that's you singularly. We're saying you represent that ilk. You are that type of pointless waste of time individual. Thank you. That was the most intelligent thing that came out of your mouth the entire time.
1: That is going to be the highlight of his 4th of July weekend.
0: Is what? Who cares? Is so what, guy?
1: Yeah, so what, guy?
0: Yeah, I'm gonna bust out with that in conversation all weekend. I'm going to, like, somebody says something, I go, so what? We should bring back so what and no duh. I'm a big no duh guy, and I don't say it nearly enough. It never doesn't bring me joy. Like, someone tells you something, you go, no duh.
1: I will be driving down the road listening to the radio as I am prone to. And there are a lot of things on various programs, even on this very station, that I go, whatever. But never have I said to myself, you know what? Even my random thoughts that I have are less interesting than me picking up this phone and then dialing a radio station, waiting on hold to go whatever. I mean, you got a lot of free time on your hands, man.
0: That's interesting.
1: You got to reassess your life.
0: I don't know. Let's unpack, like, the mentality that it takes. Like, you're driving down, you hear someone go, oh, yeah, Stephen Smith is saying this racially divisive thing. I'm going to call up and I'm going to say, so what?
1: Yeah, yeah.
0: Hello, Drew Grob Alive.
1: By the way,
0: you?
1: Could I point out that a lot of times people in the talk business on talk shows, talk radio, whatever have you be, will point out something that is obvious.
0: Oh, sure.
1: But in this world
0: we
1: live in right now, there's a lot of people that can't get the obvious.
0: That is true. So that's why we point it out. So what? Hello. Ooh, I like that. Hello, Drew Grob Alive. Who are you?
4: Hey, guys, this is Spencer. How are you today,
0: hey,
4: gentlemen?
0: Hey, Spence. It's good to hear from you, dude. What's going on?
4: Not a whole lot. Real quick, the Roth impression is dead on.
0: Thank you, buddy. Dead That's nice. Nuts. You're saying I don't sound like a chihuahua when I do it like that meanie did?
4: Oh, no. In fact, last night I searched. I'm a musician, and I have a musician friend in Orlando, and I searched to try and find it. I found it on YouTube, but it was only the screaming. It didn't have the verses on it. And I sent it to him. He said, wow, Drew Garabo's in Tampa. He said, I used to listen to him in Orlando on Real Radio. I think it was 104.1 or something like that.
0: That's correct.
4: Back in the 90s.
0: Yes, sir.
4: And So I got to put, listen, the Celtics had three white guys when back in the 80s. They had Bird, McHale, and I think Danny Ainge.
0: What? I'm sorry, you said what decade again, sir?
4: That was back in the 80s.
0: That's 40 years ago when Larry Joe Bird, Kevin McHale, and Danny Ainge, and Robert Parrish, and Bill Walton, and all those other white dudes, Parrish wasn't white, I realize, Dennis Johnson, et cetera, teamed up to win a championship. 40 years ago. Not since then have there been three prominent white dudes on an end. So what Stephen Smith is saying is probably true. It just feels kind of yucky because you can't help but think, what if you said something the other way around about a traditionally white sport, you know?
4: Right. I get your point. I stand corrected. I guess I was reaching 40 years of reaching.
0: I get it. Listen, dude, when you're looking to establish white relevance in the NBA, you got to reach back to the 1980s, my guy. I get it. I love that team. Thanks a lot for the call, man. Appreciate you.
4: Yes, sir.
0: Thank you. That was just everything. Those Celtics of the 80s, man. That's what I live for. You either rooted for the Celtics or you rooted for the Lakers. Now it's not like that. Now there's what's called parity. Parity's nuts. In the NBA where different teams will make the playoffs. But back then, you were either a Lakers fan or a Celtics fan because they were going to the finals. If I'm not mistaken, it was one of the two of them in every finals, I want to say in the 1980s, other than 80. 80, it was Philadelphia and somebody else, but, oh, man. I could be wrong on this one, Maurice. Let's just forget Ivory. You're the sports radio guy. Hello, Drew Grubb Alive.
1: I didn't follow white sports. Come on, man.
5: Hey, is there a new comedy club called the HOA I don't know about?
0: What kind of dig is that supposed to be? That's supposed to be a dig? I've made peace. Johnny's made peace. Why are you still trying to bring up war? Why would you choose violence like that, sir? You're one of those losers who has to just nudge and go, hey, Mike, I done heard you talk about you. Hey, JP, I heard Calvin say something about you. Hey, Monica, you hear what Ma was saying about you last night? You're the worst part of talk radio. The worst. You're at the bottom of my flip-flop. 800-771-1025. Although that's kind of gross because what's at the bottom of the flip-flop ain't that far away from what's at the top of the flip-flop. Gross. Ew. Hello, Drew Grubb Alive.
6: Hey, Drew, it's Benjamin.
0: Hello. Hello. Did you want me to say your name so you could get me with the deed nut jokes like you've been jamming these nuts? Yep.
1: Mm-hmm.
0: Come on, man.
1: Mm-hmm.
0: These mofos, these trifling fools, Maurice, they think this is like my first day on the planet. Look, sir, it's perfectly plausible that I could have said, hello, Benjamin, and you could have said, I've been jamming these nuts in your mouth.
1: Gotta be a good one.
0: But guess what? I'm smarter and quicker than you. I hate to say it, but I just proved it to everyone. And what's the point in proving it if I can't highlight the fact that I did it? So you tried. You failed. The lesson is, never try. Hello, Drew Grubb Alive. Who are you?
7: My name is Brendan. How you doing?
0: What's up, dude?
7: Not much. I don't think anything's wrong with what Stephen A. said if it's coming from a place of facts. If Dan Patrick said the same thing in regards to black players, he would be absolutely true. And I think that's kind of where cancel culture comes from, is just trying to be politically correct. If it's rooted in facts, I don't really see a problem with it.
0: So let's just say, because you said Dan Patrick, because I probably said Dan Patrick earlier, let's just flesh out a scenario where Dan Patrick goes on and say Chicago Blackhawks of all team, they have three black players this year on their starting line, right? So Dan Patrick goes, I don't know, man, the Blackhawks, they really stepped in it this year. There's no way they're going to the Stanley Cup. They got three black dudes on their starting line. You know how many teams ever win the Stanley Cup with three black dudes? So, no, dude, I'm sorry. He'll be fired before he even goes to break. Call it a double standard, call it what you will. You just can't say something like that as a crack-ass cracker.
1: But take the race. Let's take the race out of the equation. But if you look at
7: it
1: this way,
7: worse, though.
1: There's never been a hockey team with three black guys on there that have consistently lost. There have been a lot of NBA teams with white guys at the forefront that weren't putting it through. So you've kind of got you've got precedent set on one side, where if you have no precedent set but you just make a statement, then yeah, it's kind of racist.
0: Look, am I going to be offended if Dan Patrick says that? Of course not. Am I going to go, well, geez, that's a mighty weird thing to say in today's climate? Then yes. So you're right. The truth should set you free, but there are just certain truths that will get you in trouble if you say them, depending on the color of your skin, which is, I get it. It's a really weird thing to hear and a weird thing to say. But sometimes, as the great philosophers say, sometimes it just bees like that, you know?
7: Yeah, I understand. There was a time where they used to say black quarterbacks weren't smart enough to play the position. They used to say that on ESPN and other syndicated shows. So
0: yeah,
7: I don't think you'll necessarily be fired for that until you prove somebody wrong, you know?
0: Huh. Well, the times when that was said were a different time in America. No one was really concerned with political correctness as much back then. It's disgusting that broadcasters, especially white broadcasters, honky broadcasters, if you will, my favorite word, that they said that on television about black quarterbacks, that they lack the leadership skills or whatever. It's gross that they said that. Thankfully, Randall Cunningham, Warren Moon, Michael Vick, although what he did with animals was disgusting, and more proved them wrong. And to this day, some of the best quarterbacks in the game, the young Jaden Daniels, amazing, the legendary Lamar Jackson, phenomenal. There are enough black quarterbacks where it's like, okay, you can win with a black quarterback now. So, you know, the times change, my man. Thankfully, so do the things we get to say or don't get to say. But I've enjoyed speaking with you. Thank you.
7: All right. Thank you. Great call. Great show.
0: Thank you. It was a great call. You know, not a lot of callers are afraid to, or not a lot of callers will have the audacity to say they made a great call. That guy called a shot, and he did. He made a great call. 800-771-1025 is the number. Let's take a moment then. We're just ripping through the show
1: today. I know.
0: God, I want to get to two things when we get back. Number one, the gator attack that happened on the Little Econ River. The dad, man, grieving parents, I can't imagine what it's like to be a grieving parent. I really can't. It's got to be the worst pain and agony that anyone could ever suffer. On the outside looking in, very frequently, the grieving parent will look to project their pain somewhere, and sometimes they will try to assign blame to maybe things that aren't as much to blame as their daughter's decision to swim in a body of water known for having large alligators. So I'm going to tread somewhat gently into that water. And I have to say something about that Empire State Building climb that we saw yesterday that I haven't heard anybody say yet, and you might not like it.
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9: In Hillsboro, the two right lanes are blocked northbound on 50th Street at I-4. Delays toward Tampa on the Howard Franklin from a disabled vehicle blocking the shoulder midspan continue. Another disabled vehicle in St. Pete along northbound I-275 at 22nd Avenue North is also causing stop-and-go conditions. This is Jim with traffic.
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30: I'm Fox 13 Chief Meteorologist Paul Delgado. Summer pattern continues, becoming partly cloudy tonight, lows about 78. Sunshine on Friday morning, then becoming partly cloudy. Afternoon storms are likely, especially Tampa Bay South, and a high temperature in the low 90s.
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when it comes to current American rock and roll, my opinion, it doesn't get any better than these kids who have been doing it for a while on the underground. And in 2026, the world found out about them. Seattle's, Baltimore's, Turnstile.

0: let's get back to the phones only because a legendary caller, when you look up legendary callers in Tampa Bay radio history, there's Lionel. And there is the great Robert Tuscan Esquire. Hello, Bob.
1: Good afternoon, Drew and Maurice. Glad to be on the program today. Wanted to comment a little bit on what you were talking about last segment, where Stephen A. Smith was talking about how blacks predominantly dominate the sport of basketball.
0: Yes, sir.
1: Well, first and foremost, there's a little bit of a conspiracy people don't know, and I want to inform people about that. You know, I've been kind of deemed the conspiracy caller, and I just want people to know that there is no such thing as race. It's not real. It's a construct. It's just various forms of melanin in your skin. You're buying the division, the divide and conquer that the powers that shouldn't be want you to feed into, of course, when you start to play those narratives. Not you, Drew, but the folks out there that like to hang on these things.
0: You know, Bob, if I may expound for a moment, of the many conspiracies that I've heard you introduce to the listening audience, I've gotten down with quite a few of them. This one, I absolutely love. I align with you. It's just different shades of skin, different melanin, and different folks. No such thing as race.
1: Yeah, and there's no such thing as borders either. There's no such thing as, I mean, these are all imaginary constructs that we make up. It's like, you know, whatever you want it to be. All right, you want to put a line there on a river? Great, that's a border. Okay, is that real? No, it's imaginary. It's all, you know, I don't know if you had an imaginary friend. I certainly did. He wore a tinfoil hat. His name was Tom. All of this stuff, absolutely imaginary. Now, on another note, though, I must say, there is something to this. Jay Fiedler, one of the great Jewish quarterbacks in the NFL, did yes. not take the Miami Dolphins to a Super Bowl, unfortunately.
0: That's true.
1: Jamie Dimon at J.P. Morgan Chase, probably one of the better banksters in the world, Jewish guy. So, you know.
0: You're the man, Robert Tuscan. I always love hearing from you. Have a safe and happy holiday weekend, my friend.
1: Goodbye.
0: Thank you. He's great. Legend. 800-771-1025. I did not stop Turnstile. I merely paused it because the best part of the song was coming up, and I just didn't want to give Bob short shrift.

0: I'm not pissing anybody off by saying this, although when did that bother me? I think those people who scaled the Empire State Building, I think that's so damn cool. I wouldn't encourage anybody to do it. But look, when people streak at a sporting event to promote some gambling website, or PETA glues themselves to something to get publicity, for a Russian couple to climb to the top of the Empire State Building to be engaged, to be wed, with a sign that says, "When the power of love beats the love of power, the world knows peace." I think that's effing awesome.
1: Yeah. I thought you were going the other way.
0: No way.
1: Good, good.
0: No way. Nope. It's a modified quote from British politician William Gladstone, often misattributed to the rock star Jimi Hendrix. And look, what better way to express your love than illegally climbing one of the biggest skyscrapers in the world? Yeah. So cool.
1: Fight the power, Drew.
0: Yeah, dude, fight the power with love.
1: Yeah.
0: That love rules all. Love will conquer all. Let love rule from the top of the empire. They could have got hit by King Kong and his ding dong. Hello, Drew Grubb Alive.
2: Hi, I have to flash back to the music you were playing. My name is Kelly, and I listen off and on.
0: Very nice to meet you.
2: And there was a female artist you both were jamming on earlier. Who was that?
0: Well, we've jammed on many a female artist, young lady. Do you recall?
2: Sorry, I have to work.
0: Oh, it's okay. Look, I'm not castigating you. What do you do for work, by the way?
2: Oh, I help patients pay their bills.
0: That's very nice of you. Medical bills, the medical bills ain't cheap, even with good insurance.
2: They're not.
0: You can be out of pocket for $1,000 at a time. That's always nice. I would say that's the best part of cancer, in addition to the fun chemotherapy and the awesome radiation and surgery and all that, is the surprise medical bill. Like, imagine, like, you're rocking out, having a great day, and you get a text or an email, and you're like, oh, cool, Baycare, Moffitt, whomever, man, you know, I was just thinking to myself, what would I like to spend $1,200 on? Certainly not a new set of golf clubs or a driver or a trip somewhere. I think medical bills would be a great thing to drop that on, which happens frequently.
1: Little known fact, Drew, if you don't open the email or the mail, they cannot come after you for that money.
0: I really need to stop. There's never any good news in my mailbox anyway. Was it like poppy? Was it country-y? What was it, ma'am?
2: I think you guys were saying it was like an 80s flashback. Yeah. Yeah. And
0: that was like Ella. What? Oh, 80s new wave or 80s like.
2: Yeah, okay. But it's current music, and Mo liked it, and he thought she might be from south of the border.
0: Sure. That was Olivia Rodrigo, my ethnocentric xenophobic friend over there, said.
1: I'm just saying, Ken, did anybody ask the question? That's all I asked.
0: She's Olivia Rodrigo. She's one of the biggest things in pop music right now, and you can tell why, because she makes great ass music. Here's a song we didn't play. Drop Dead is what it's called. Let's hear what that one's all about. She's got a good production team, I'll tell you that one.
2: Yeah, I really like it. I'm going to download it.
0: Yeah, Olivia Rodrigo.
2: Thank you so much.
0: You're welcome. Thanks, Kelly. Don't work too hard. Thanks for helping people pay their bills. Okay. Imagine you work for a collection agency for medical debt. Every day you wake up and you have to shake down people for money for the diseases and conditions that they had.
1: Right.
0: For money they don't have. My God, that would really eat away at me for a while. I know that, like, people have a way of shutting off their emotions or whatever, but I wouldn't be able to to sleep.
1: I mean,
0: at night. Hi, Jimmy, calling from the collection agency. You got referred to us because you owe $85,000 for getting amputated. Gosh, that's an arm and a leg. Hello, Drew Grubb Alive.
3: Hey guys.
0: Hi.
3: How are you today?
0: Disgusted with myself for making that joke. How are you?
3: I'm doing good. Listen, I know that this is, I'm debating this because this is trivia for, rock trivia for, I know you and Mo already know the answer. I guarantee it.
0: Okay. Why are you asking then? You want to make us look smart? Because I'm all about that. No, I'll tell you what. Why don't you ask and we'll ring it. No, zip it. Well, you can. My dear, let's do a little less talking, a little more listening just for a second. I want you to ask the question and I want us to ring in either Maurice or myself, and we'll see who knows the obscure trivia question that you have. By the way, the Mo Rock Show will be on July 4th or not?
1: It will be pre-recorded, but it will be brand new.
0: Very good.
1: America.
0: A pre-recorded brand new American rock show at 4 o'clock this Saturday. After the very live Mike O radio show, they'll be live at the Brandon Hyundai.
1: Yes, they will.
0: From 2 to 4 with Corey Cardinal and Mike Olivero. Go ahead, my dear. Maurice, you ring in with your name.
1: Shh. All right.
0: You ring in with your name. I'm going to ring in with my name.
1: Ready.
0: All right. One at a time, dear.
3: Who are the Glimmer Twins?
1: Maurice. That would be Keith and Mick.
3: All right.
1: Duh.
3: Who are the Toxic Twins?
0: That was a close one.
1: It was. I'll give it to you.
0: The Thompson Twins, did you say?
1: No, the Toxic Twins.
0: Oh, that's Perry. Sorry.
1: Sorry, man.
0: I rang in and I thought yeah. She said Thompson Twins, but I know the Toxic Twins. That's Perry.
1: Joe Perry, I got this,
0: and the other
1: man.
0: Dude.
1: Joe Perry. Oh, yeah.
0: Steven Tyler.
1: Steven Tyler, that's a Mo one.
0: I thought you said who are the Thompson Twins. I was going to ring in and say that it was Joe
1: Leeway.
0: Could you name
1: the Thompson Twins?
0: Yes, actually. Hold on 1 second. Just give me a sec. The Thompson Twins are Tom.
1: No.
0: Curry.
1: No.
0: Wait, hold on. I know this. Alana Miles.
1: Yeah.
0: Joe Leeway. And the main dude, I saw him in concert. He opened for the B-52s and Boy George. And the dude, Tom. It's not Tom?
1: I don't believe Tom.
0: Tom Curry, right?
1: Listen, you may be right. I'm wondering if you've got the Alana Miles.
0: Alana Curry. Oh, damn it.
1: Alana Miles had that Black Velvet
0: okay,
1: song.
0: Okay, then it's Alana Curry. Lead singer Thompson yeah. Twins. Tom Bailey. Yeah, I was so close.
1: Really?
0: Tom Bailey is
1: Alana Miles.
0: It's Alana Curry or Alana something.
1: Alana Curry.
0: Is it?
1: Yeah, Alana Curry, Tom Bailey, and Joe Leeway.
0: I got Joe Leeway right.
1: Yeah, you got
0: the
1: Joe
0: forgotten
1: Leeway, yeah.
0: Thompson twin.
1: Yeah, I know.
0: Well, listen, thank you for the trivia question, my dear.
3: It's TJ. All right, TJ, you guys have a great weekend.
1: Thank you.
0: She got to shout herself out at the end of the song. We were having such a good time.
1: We weren't.
0: We're having so much fun, and then you got to shout your name out twice. Like, you know, why ruin everything by telling us that you're CJ? I'm just kidding. You know I love you, CJ. Drew Grab Alive.
4: Hey, I think your take about the Empire State Building is 100% correct, 100% facts.
0: It's kind of beautiful that in a world of doing stunts for corporate advertisement, promotion for this casino and that thing and maybe this cause or that cause, what a beautiful thing to climb to the top of the Empire State Building with a statement about love being more important than power, right?
4: Yeah, there's got to be a cool factor to let them, you know, give them expulsion from that crime, you know, get the crime wave.
0: Well, I don't know, because if you don't make a legal example out of them, then some idiot's going to try it and then fall and then crush a car.
4: Right.
0: So I think you almost have to, unfortunately, put the hammer down on them. But I hope they're showing a little bit of Joe Leeway. I don't know why that was so funny to me. I guess this couple was on a documentary in Netflix a couple of years ago called Skywalkers, A Love Story. And, you know, was it self-promotion? Maybe.
1: Sure, of course.
0: But, I mean, it was really.
1: Why not?
0: Like, love at the top of the Empire State Building. And then the cops who had to arrest him.
1: Yeah.
0: You imagine? Hey, we need somebody. Not it. You know? Oof.
1: Tell you what, Toe, too. She fine.
0: I mean, yeah, there's no reason. No wonder he wifed her up.
1: I got to be honest with you. He's a good-looking dude. You see the abs on that MF?
0: Well, you got to have big. Good, I learned the hard way. You have to have abs if you're going to climb the Empire State Building.
1: Yeah, probably would help.
0: Yeah. By the way, Gigawaters is our host for the 7th annual Gigawaters Hot Dog Eating Contest. They are showing some phenomenal movies throughout July. By the way, shout out to my friend Katie Pedretti, who gave us some tickets to give us to the Bay Care Sound. Next week, we'll speak with Colin Hay from Men at Work again, which is really,
1: nice.
0: Really cool. Yeah, I'm super psyched about that. But some

0: to the BayCare Sound. Next week, we'll speak with Colin Hay from Men at Work again, which is really, really cool. Yeah, I'm super psyched about that. But some movies coming up at Gigawaters. If you've never been, get a $5 movie ticket, and then you sit in there, and they have some of the best burgers you've ever had, gourmet popcorn. They got glizzies out the you-know-what, chicken sandwiches, salads, great brunch on Sundays. If you want to go in there and get like a brunch burger, there aren't a lot of people who go to those movie shows, so you're pretty much got the theater yourself. And this month, of course, July 4th, they're showing Jaws, the ultimate July 4th movie.
1: The ultimate? I mean, we going to just act like Independence Day doesn't exist?
0: let's see. The Super Mario Galaxy movie on the 5th. They show current movies and old ones.
1: Nice.
0: What did I see that I loved? Oh, yeah. July 16th, Obsession. A current run movie that is so good, that has one of the best jump scare scenes.
1: I want to see that
0: in modern cinema.
1: We'll see for streaming.
0: See you July 6th, 16th at Gigawaters. Two nights later, The Dark Knight on a Saturday. I could F-U-X with that. July 25th, Pulp Fiction. July 28th, Purple Rain. July 10th, Old School. So some really good stuff. Hello, who are you?
2: This is Nelly, Drew.
0: Hey, Nelly, what's up, man?
2: Not much. We're all waiting for the day you get to the top of the Skyway and propose to Sarah.
0: Well, I don't even like driving on that road. We'll get to the gator comments of the bereaved dad. I feel bad for the guy, but still, man, don't come for the gators. What do you got coming up in the Mo Betta news?
1: Gotta be a safe July 4th. It's not going to be a safe July 4th. It's going to be a boring July 4th.
0: All of that next on the Mo Betta News.
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4: Traffic toward Deva on the Howard Franklin remains a bit sluggish from a disabled vehicle blocking the shoulder. In Hillsboro, there's blockage from a wreck northbound on 50th Street at I-4. In Pinellas, an earlier bad wreck westbound on Maltingham Road between Hamlin Boulevard and Gulf Boulevard is clearing. This is Jim with traffic.
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14: Drew Bird, I'm going to try and get us to be the first to get on this story that don't believe I've heard anyone else talk about, but I think it's going to just be bigger and bigger and bigger
15: all right.
14: as the days go on. The shooting in Lauderhill, did you and Sanine address that?
15: Uh-uh.
14: All right. According to police, Bart Diglielmo.
15: Was that the one in the parking lot of the Walmart?
14: Yeah,
15: okay, yeah. We covered
14: it
15: a little bit.
14: You did cover it a little bit?
15: Yeah.
14: Okay, the 62-year-old got into an argument with a woman over a parking spot in Lauderhill, Florida, a Walmart parking lot. The woman pulled her carry gun and told Mr. Diglielmo to back up and walk away, but he didn't. She shot him once in the abdomen, killing him. As of now, she hasn't been charged, and based on this is someone else's wording, and based on what we know as of this post, she shouldn't be. That's what they're saying. Carry accordingly with it. I don't know where you fell on it. From what I saw, the dude kept, she didn't brandish the gun. It was at his side, and he kept walking. She said, don't come at me. He kept walking towards her. She said, don't come at me. And he kept going at her. Okay, you're going to get
15: clean
14: shot.
15: Clean shoot.
14: Yeah, in my humble concealed carry, gun owning, Second Amendment rights, Florida stand your ground lover guy, it was a clean shoot. Don't.
15: He should have just walked away. If you look, you don't like what happened. That's cool. You saw she had a gun. Don't escalate that situation. Once she pulls the gun, remove yourself.
14: Idiot. Especially when she's telling you to, and he just continued. First off, I'm not getting into an argument with anybody.
15: Nope.
14: I'm just not. If the parking spot is that important to you, then take the day. Let me pull out and whatever.
15: Right.
14: But at the point that if something were to kind of escalate and I see somebody pull out the gun, even if I have a gun that I can pull out to, I'm just getting out of the situation.
15: Correct.
14: You know. Yeah. So
15: unfortunate.
14: Yeah, I think that's going to be right now. The internet is divided in half, of course, with people saying that it was cold-blooded murder and people saying, no, clearly she was defending herself. So there you go right there. By the way, stay in your car. And the other thing is, them Walmart. I got to be honest with you, though. Them Walmart parking spaces, they're hard to get.
15: Yeah, but Sam's if you got Club. One, take it. All yours.
14: Yeah, if you see it, if you see a lot, chase it. Take it. Tampa police are going to deploy full force for Liberty by the Bay 4th of July celebration. Safe. Tampa Police Chief Lee Burkhall said the department is deploying every available resource for the event, which is going to celebrate America's 250th anniversary. The majority of every police officer going is going to be working on that day, and we have a huge contingent. That's a lot of people, downtown and assigned to JBL. We'll have our officers that are on Marine Patrol, officers that are in the sky in our helicopter, and have our drones up. It's going to be safe. Or is it?
15: Wait, what?
14: Beachgoers warned of flesh-eating bacteria ahead of July
15: 4th. Oh, man.
14: Man, let me tell you something.
15: Don't go in the water with that cut.
14: Yeah, all you have to do is start a scant rumor of flesh-eating bacteria. I'm out.
15: Correct.
14: A potentially deadly bacterium once found mostly along the Gulf Coast, is now being detected farther north, including in several waterways of New York's Long Island. For most healthy beachgoers, the risk remains low, but for the people with certain health conditions or even a small open wound, an infection can quickly become life-threatening. The bacteria called Vibrio vulnificus. Now that's a name right there. What's up, people? I'm Vibrio.
15: That's the one that'll get you with the oysters too.
14: Is that the same one?
15: Oh, right? Yeah.
14: Is it in the oyster, and when you consume the oyster, you're ingesting it? How does that work?
15: Yeah, I think because the oyster is in the water with the Vibrio, that it gets so hot that it gets in you and you die.
14: Naturally, the bacteria naturally lives in warm salt water and brackish water, where fresh water and salt water mix. It can enter the body through an open cut or by eating raw or undercooked shellfish, especially oysters.
15: Hello.
14: There you go. In Florida, health officials reported 8 cases this year as of early June, compared with 5 during the same period last year. Mississippi health officials also issued a warning in June, urging people to take precautions and move to someplace nicer than Mississippi. Okay.
15: They would urge something like that? It seemed
14: odd to me,
15: too. Seems cruel.
14: I love this. Trump vows to give long July 4th address, even if it's 107 degrees.
15: I saw that.
14: President Trump on Wednesday vowed that he will deliver a long speech. If he's telling you, his speeches, without him saying a word, are typically long. So if he's going out of his way to tell you he's going to make a long speech, this is going to be a record-setting. Historic, Drew.
15: I'm going to say something to you off the air, because I want to tell you, want you to tell me if I can say it on the air.
14: All right.
15: Not worth it, right?
14: But it's funny.
15: Senning tried to tell me that it'd be worth it to say it on the
14: really?
15: Radio.
14: Oh,
15: and
14: man.
15: I'm like, you're just trying to get me fired, bro.
14: He's eyeing the spot, Drew. Eyeing the spot. How dare you, Senning? No, I wouldn't mess with that.
15: No, but I mean, it's funny, right?
14: Yeah, oh, it's hilarious.
15: Thank you.
14: By the way, on July 4th, it's going to be approximately 170 degrees out, and this is Trump's words, I'm going to go and I'm going to make a really long speech just to show that I can do anything, Trump said, except join the army. While he spoke at the opening ceremony for the Theodore Roosevelt Presidential Library in Medora, North Dakota. That's North Dakota, right?
15: To make a long speech in that heat at that age, that ain't good, bro.
14: It's not good. The other thing is to force people to sit through or stand through a long speech in 170 degree. Get out there. America's great. 250th. I'm glad to be the president during this historic time. Get my Bitcoin. And then you're out.
15: Yep.
14: The president previously billed the event on the National Mall as the most spectacular Trump rally of them all. So there you go. Rays Junior Caminero becomes the youngest player since 1900 to homer in 6 straight games.
15: Hell yeah.
14: Is it possible to homer in a straight game?
15: I see what you're doing there.
14: Interesting, right?
15: Yeah.
14: Seems
15: It's hitting a home run.
14: Yeah. Okay, I'm just saying. See, the language seemed odd to me.
15: I can understand where it would.
14: How much will America spend on 4th of July food this year?
15: How much?
14: All told, they're going to spend $9.4 billion on food alone. Jeez. What do you have a July 4th? You're not a griller. You never really have been.
15: Oh, easy, pal. I used to use my Big Green Egg like once every other week before I was off the red meat.
14: Oh, okay.
15: Now I'm just on chicken, like. I ain't setting up my smoker for yard bird.
14: I don't blame you. Well, somebody that won't be contributing to the $9.6 billion food thing is a woman out of Flagler County who walked into Winn-Dixie and stole a whole lot of crab legs along with Lipton iced tea and a bottle of cheap wine. The Flagler County.
15: Oh, the Janus special.
14: Yeah, sounds like she was setting up for a nice seafood dinner, Drew. The woman walked past the register and out the door with $188. Worth of groceries, deputies said. No matter how you steal, shoplifting is a crime. The sheriff's office says, and it's cause for concern.
15: Let
14: me tell you something.
15: Man.
14: I mean, if you're wearing a uniform,
15: you can't make jokes like that.
14: No.
15: That seems very shelfish.
14: Exactly.
15: Leave it to the pros.
14: 100%. Sarasota restaurant claims number 2 spot on the list of top buffets. Yes, it did. And that would be Der Dutchman right there.
15: I've heard of Der Dutchman. I've never been to Der Dutchman.
14: It's a lot of,
15: Amish folk.
14: Amish folk, yeah.
15: They love it.
14: Yeah. A lot of stuff. Like, they sell you a lot of stuff. You get a lot of
15: Could this be the most food?
14: Could this be you and your boyfriend? Now that you got finally meet him.
15: Big fan.
14: Dude, I'm a huge fan.
15: Huge fan.
14: I follow everyone. Your
15: post. Big fan. Foodie Justice, shout out. Great guest on Sending Show today.
14: Did you ask for an autograph, Drew?
15: No, I wanted a selfie, but I didn't want to bother the guy. Casual Amish Kitchen featuring a buffet of classic fare, plus a bakery with pies and other treats at Der Dutchman.
14: Oh, those Dutch love and Amish love sugar, man.
15: Dude, 12,000 Google reviews.
14: Yeah.
15: Oh, it's a chain. They've got them, 6 of them in Ohio, 1 in Indiana, and 1 in Florida.
14: Yeah, I think Ohio was the origin point of Der Dutchman.
15: Der Dutchman.
14: Uh-huh.
15: Amish kitchen cooking.
14: Sony is going to end physical PlayStation game discs for new releases starting in 2028.
15: Feels wrong.
14: Does not affect me at all.
15: Yeah, I don't play Sony. I play Microsoft, but it just feels wrong.
14: Well, I would say this. Does Microsoft have disc as well?
15: I think their new ones are digital only.
14: Yeah. What's the difference?
15: You just got to down. If there's no disc, you got to download it.
14: Right.
15: It just takes up a lot of space and
14: really
15: a lot of time.
14: It's not 1994, Drew. You can download a game probably in 15,
15: not when it's
14: seconds.
15: Like the new GTA, and it's like Corey was telling me yesterday, it's like 100 million gigabytes or whatever. Yeah.
14: Well, you may be right. Potato chip recalls is elevated to FDA's highest risk level. Those chips are Zappos. Stay away from Zappos.
15: Oh, all right.
14: And that is the most.
15: The Zappos are the highest in cholesterol?
14: Nearly 2 months after a voluntary recall of a certain limited varieties of Zaps and Dirty Brand potato chips, the recall has been upgraded to the Food and Drug Administration's most serious risk level over possible salmonella contamination. Contamination.
15: Ugh.
14: Oots Quality Foods, you probably need to take the quality out of that, initially recalled the chips in May, but now with their classification, it's saying that there's a probability that the use or exposure to a violative product, as they call it, will cause serious adverse health consequences or, Drubert, death. And the last thing you want to do is die from eating the Zaps.
15: Yeah, that's a terrible way to go. Yes. Life is precious. Hello, Drew Grubb Alive.
16: It's Der Dutchman versus Yoders, right?
15: Thank you very much. Never been to either one of them. Appreciate that.
14: Yeah.
15: We're going to come back and talk a little bit about the dad's misplaced blame and rage when it comes to his daughter being killed by an alligator. Wrap up shop maybe with a little give Dick a rest. 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You've also got a free ride going on at the Wesley Chapel Harley-Davidson. 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Thank you, Fran. God bless America.
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19: Traffic toward Deva on the Howard Franklin remains a bit sluggish from a disabled vehicle blocking the shoulder. In Hillsboro, there's blockage from a wreck northbound on 50th Street at I-4. In Pinellas, an earlier bad wreck westbound on Maltingham Road between Hamlin Boulevard and Gulf Boulevard is clearing. This is Jim with traffic.
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4: I'm Fox 13 Chief Meteorologist Paul Delgado. Summer pattern continues, becoming partly cloudy tonight. Lows about 78. Sunshine on Friday morning, then becoming partly cloudy. Afternoon storms are likely, especially Tampa Bay South, and a high temperature in the low 90s.
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0: break the bone to
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1: 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Achieva got us started with a nice $5,000 donation. We could buy the electronics, whatever your kid's into, Nintendo Switch, laptop, whatever, and we'll visit them while they're getting treatment, give them a little hope, little distraction, little comfort, little joy, and then boom, hopefully, you know, that'll help them with their fight and make it a little bit easier. 800-771-1025 is the number. The dad who lost his daughter in the alligator attack. Well, not an alligator attack. I'm going to call it an alligator encounter that went poorly. It's not an attack if you go into an alligator's home during mating season and he bites you. That is not an attack. That is an opportunistic alligator taking advantage of the meal opportunity that you provided. Now, if you're I've noticed this among grieving parents, and it's very unfortunate. And it's understandable. If you lose your child, no matter what age they are, you want to lash out at someone because you're hurting. And I'm sure that Brittany Clark's dad doesn't want to blame his daughter for going into a river that is known to have large gators, because that would, you know, that would be casting a negative shadow on her name, which I get as a dad. But to say that Florida wildlife authorities haven't done their job and they need to do more to control alligators and warn of the dangers, we have an alligator hunt every year. I don't love it, but it is a necessity if you want to control the alligator population. When people call in alligators as nuisance alligators, whether they are being fed or they're just too damn big, FWC or a licensed trapper will come out, remove, relocate, or turn that gator into a pair of boots and a belt. It happens, I believe, in a very fair way. The alligators, might I remind you, were here first. We have developed the living crap out of this state, and the gators just don't have that many places to go. It is mating season. You should know this if you're a Floridian. And that means that alligators are more aggressive. They're on the move a lot more than normal. So this weekend, if you're out on the water, especially fresh or brackish water, and you decide you want to take a little swimmy swim, there are alligators in that water. And there's a very good chance that they're looking to mate. Now, they're probably not going to bugger you. Probably, hopefully, but you should know that they are there. You'll be okay if you're on a stand-up paddleboard. I wouldn't try falling. But when you enter their realm, I think it is perfectly understandable that they are going to defend themselves or see you as possible prey. I feel bad for this father. I really, really do. That's a lousy way to lose your kid. I would hate to think about something about happening to my son where he put himself in harm's way and lost his life. I'd absolutely hate it. God forbid he should be on one of those hills or mountains or hikes or whatever that he does out in the state of Washington and something were to happen. But I'm not going to go say they should remove the mountain if it does. You know what I mean?
2: Yeah.
1: He's doing that knowing what he is risking. And it's just what you have to deal with as a parent of an adult kid. Doesn't mean it feels good. Doesn't mean you're just mourn it and go, oh, well, la-di-da. But to say that the state hasn't done enough to control the gator population, at one point, I believe gators were a protected species. I don't think they were ever endangered, but I believe they were protected at one point. So I love it when I see an alligator in fresh water. I don't ever swim in fresh water. Like, I don't think you should. It's dumb to. Not just the alligators, but the friggin' water moccasins that are in there. The water itself.
2: Bacteria.
1: The Vibrio vulnificus, the flesh-eating bacteria. Oh, dude, right now in Philadelphia, it is 102 degrees.
2: Keep going. Keep going.
1: This weekend's going to be a scorcher. Make sure you're hydrating if you're outside. Make sure you're using protection from that glowing ball of fire in the sky. And remember, fireworks accidents happen. They're entirely preventable. Try to avoid news stories happening next week about you losing limbs to fireworks.
2: It's going to happen, Drew.
1: It will, no matter what we say. Just like kids in hot cars, it's going to keep happening.
2: I want
1: to
2: see how many. I'm going 3 houses burned down because of fires.
1: All right. I mean, there's a drought out there. I would say if you're not done with your fireworks on the 4th, you get the 5th Sunday to light them off. And by then,
2: it's done.
1: Done. Hello, Drew Grubb Alive. How may we help you?
0: Hey, Drew. The only public service announcement you need regarding gators and such in Florida is two things. If there's a puddle, there's a gator in it. And that guy you just pissed off in traffic, he's got a gun. So watch out.
1: Yeah, I mean, that's...
0: There's your PSA for Florida.
1: Pretty solid welcome to Florida advice. Everyone in their car is crazy. Everyone in their car has a gun, and they would love to use that gun on you. Here's a good way to tell if a body of water has an alligator in it. Reach down with your hand and touch that body of water. If it is wet, there is an alligator in it. That's a pretty simple way to tell. If it's not wet, that doesn't mean there's not a gator. It just means there's no water. There might still be an alligator.
2: I don't think alligators need to be harmed, but I wouldn't mind relocating them all.
1: All?
2: Yeah.
1: They were here first.
2: The ones that were here first, they're dead, Drew.
1: You don't know that.
2: Oh, yes, I do.
1: Still be alive.
2: You didn't see this big apartment complex going up? I sure as hell saw, because I bitched about it for a year and a half driving down the road.
1: I just love seeing gators and I haven't seen a lot of dolphins lately off the Howard Franklin Bridge. We used to see them pretty frequently, once a week or so off the Howard Franklin. But since the new bridge design or whatever, I think the dolphins are like, we don't like this new bridge. This is lame. I just love seeing dolphins and I love seeing manatees. I love the natural elements of Florida. This music is Esquivel. That means you may call Give Dick a Rest, 800-771-1025. I feel terrible because last night I totally forgot that Ask the Dom was on. We were sitting there talking to Mike Olivero and we were like, oh, yeah, you know, go on until I totally forgot that it was Ask the Dom.
2: It was a rerun, though.
1: Oh, thank God. Yeah. Oh, man, you just removed a lot of stress from my life. So I'm like, oh, man, if I were Dom, I would not be happy about that. Hello, Drew Grubb Alive.
3: Hey, Drew, it's your half-brother, Dave.
1: Oh, hey, Dave.
3: Hey, I was thinking about guys that are great with the American and stuff like that with singers. You got Hardy and his song Jack.
1: Thank you. Thank you. My half-brother Dave. 800, trying to Oakta over here. The very end of the program.
2: Oh, man, you got Oakta.
1: I got Oakta right at the very end.
2: Oh, boy.
1: 800-771-1025 is the number. Finales for both. I believe the finale for Cape Fear and the finale for Dutton Ranch are both tomorrow. I know it's a new episode of Cape Fear. It might not be the finale of that, but I know that it's the Dutton Ranch finale, and I have to say, they set it up perfectly. This has been a great season. Annette Bening is phenomenal.
2: That Taylor Sheridan may be the best thing that happened to aged out actors, because he giving them all work.
1: I was watching a clip of him on Stern, and he was talking about Sons of Anarchy, and he was being paid scale when he was on that show. He was a sheriff. He was in like a season of it. And then he went to Kurt Sutter, and he was like, I want not Jax Teller money, but you know, I'd like to be paid what these guys are being paid, the other sons, the Crow, Sam Crow. And they were like, no. And he said, all right, I'm leaving. And they said, okay, what about this number? And he's like, no.
2: Nope.
1: No, I've still got to work two jobs if I'm going to take that. So he took some time off. And that's when he's like, look, the way to make a lot of money is not to act in these shows. It is to tell the stories in these shows. And I'll be damned if he didn't start telling stories and come up with freaking Yellowstone, Landman, Mayor of Kingstown, Dutton Ranch, Stallone one.
2: Damn it, what the hell is it?
1: Memphis Black.
2: Palookaville.
1: St. Louis Kid. Cisco Kid.
2: Portlandia.
1: No, it's not that. What the hell is
2: it's
1: that?
2: It signs with a P, if I'm
1: it's
2: not
1: a
2: mistaken.
1: City.
2: Yeah, it's a city.
1: Stallone Show Sheridan. Hello, caller. Tulsa King.
2: Tulsa King.
1: St. Louis Joe. Hello, what's up?
4: Hey, Drew, how's it going tonight?
1: Good, how you doing today?
4: Hey, real quick, have you seen all these videos about how all the foreigners are just loving all the American stuff? But I'll tell you what, I've been to Canada before, and you know, I unfortunately got arrested up there. But the police up there in Canada, they are the nicest police I've ever experienced in my life. And the Royal,
1: Did you have the French fry snack with the gravy while you're up there by any chance?
4: In Montreal?
1: Yeah, it's like the French fries with the cheese curds and the gravy. I can't remember what it's called. They call it something.
4: Yeah, but what are the cops up there called?
1: What's the French fries with the gravy and the cheese curds called?
4: All right, you got me. All right, gee.
1: You want to send me into a holiday weekend with a lame D's nut setup,
2: come on,
1: sir?
2: Man.
1: Hello, Drew Grubb Alive.
5: So what?
1: Drew Grubb Alive, hello. So what?
6: Dick ass, Bubba.
1: Love that. Thank you. Hello, Drew Grubb Alive.
5: Well, I'm just going to say it, Drew. You cannot be trusted. You hung up on Pasadena Pat when he was telling you a story about
1: 800-771-1025 is the number. Let's see what Xander doing for July 4th. He's going to see the fireworks in downtown Bellevue. Just in case anybody was wondering, just texted me. I always love hearing from a little boy. Doesn't it bring you so much joy when your adult kid like finds a circle of really positive friends and like, man, it's everything, dude. Hello there, Drew Grubb Alive.
7: Yeah, I wouldn't have killed that Brittany Clark girl, but that racist bitch called me a crocodile.
2: Why you would laugh at that?
1: It's funny. Thank you, Maurice.
2: Thank you, Drew.
1: Thanks a lot for listening today, everybody. Have yourself a great weekend. Maurice will be in with you live tomorrow.
2: Thank you
1: for that. And I hope to see you at Giggle Waters on Saturday at 12:30 for the contest. Get there a little bit early. And wear some loose clothing because it's going to be hot.
2: Please tell me Giggle Waters calls their burgers Giggle Burgers.
1: Sure. Giggle Burgers and Giggle Dogs.
2: Okay.
1: Absolutely. As far as you know. Hello, Drew Grubb Alive. Last word.
6: Hey, Drew, this is PVE. I just wanted to wish you guys a happy Independence Day and be safe.
1: God bless America. Thank you. Last word, go ahead.
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10: Traffic toward Tampa on the Howard Franklin remains a bit sluggish from a disabled vehicle blocking the shoulder. In Hillsboro, there's blockage from a wreck northbound on 50th Street at I-4. In Pinellas, an earlier bad wreck westbound on Maltingham Road between Hamlin Boulevard and Gulf Boulevard is clearing. This is Jim with traffic.
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0: I'm saying?
1: I think you do.
2: Check 1-2. Let's go, let's go, let's go. All systems are go.
3: Make some noise.
2: 3-2.

0: It's 102.5 The Bone. Good morning, everybody. It is Thursday, July 2nd, 2026, and we're coming to you live. Good morning. How's everybody doing?
1: Good.
0: Yes, yes, yes. Oh, I'm already on vacation.
1: Oh, yeah?
0: Just letting you know.
1: Where are you?
0: In my bed.
2: We got another week to go.
0: No, no, no. I mean, like, for three-day weekend.
2: Long weekend, yeah.
0: I'm ready for that. My wife gave me a new pillow last night.
1: Oh, yeah?
0: Okay, so there's this pillow. You can look it up on the internets. It's called a Mellow Pillow. It's got, like, little squares on it, Carmen. I don't know if you've seen it.
3: Okay.
0: It's a puffy pillow, but it's broken down into, like, little squares on the pillow. I don't know if that makes sense.
3: And I'm looking it up right now.
0: And it is supposedly stays really cold all night.
3: Okay.
0: Which is what I like. So I keep trying to order it. I look at it, and then because I looked at it, I'm inundated with advertisements for it. I mean, every third scroll through is for this dumb pillow.
2: Yeah, I don't want to look it up. It'll be all over my
0: stuff. It'll be all over your stuff. Mm. And it's like a $50 pillow. So I finally, last night, I was laying in bed, and I looked at my wife, and I go, I'm going to order one of these. Do you want one? And she goes, yeah, that looks nice. Let's try that. And I said, okay. Then I realized why I haven't ordered it yet. Because every time I go to the website, it won't just let me order it without having to scratch some sort of ticket for a surprise or spin a wheel and then put in my email address.
3: Discount.
0: Yeah, just give me the goddamn pillow.
3: Yeah.
0: I feel like now I'm getting hoodwinked.
1: Yeah, 100%. I feel like if you have to scratch stuff off or do anything, if they're making it difficult for you to get it, there's something going on. They want you to click this so that they can get the other thing. Yeah.
0: I was already buying two pillows.
2: They're fishing for your info.
0: That's what it is. So now I think the pillow stinks and that they just want my email address.
1: Yeah.
0: So that's
1: it. You figured it out.
0: So my wife turns to me last night and she goes, I have a new pillow. It's called a mummy pillow. Oh. I go, I don't know what that is. And she goes, I thought it would be good, but I tried it once. I don't like it. Do you want to try it? And I went, okay. So I used that and was very comfortable with the mummy pillow last night. So I did not want to get up. I had good dreams. It was fantastic. I'm not going to tell you about them.
2: Oh, man, you're putting a lot of work in. Face tape, CPAP, mummy pillow.
1: Just to sleep.
2: Just to sleep. It's a lot going on.
0: I mean, it annoys my wife so much because after a certain point in bed, I can only give her fighter pilot signals. Thumbs up, thumbs down, thumbs sideways. I'm trying to tell her to call somebody. I'm doing the little phone call thing. You know,
1: are you doing Navy signals? I only know Air Force.
0: Yeah. It was very disturbing. She's not used to that portion of it yet.
1: Yeah, for a guy who could fall asleep in the commercial break, you sure are putting in a lot of stuff.
2: A lot of work.
1: Yeah,
0: I'm making sure my sleep is perfect. That's all I'm doing.
3: I found Mellow Pillow on Amazon, but it does take like 2 weeks.
0: Right,
3: to get
0: you got to go through them, and I don't like that. I can't order something on Amazon and have to wait 2 weeks for it.
3: But I'm saying, at least you don't have to put in your information, like your emails and stuff.
0: Yeah.
1: Not spinning wheels and scratching tickets.
0: Yeah.
3: You're just
0: how much is it?
3: It is $40.
0: Yeah, that was it. The king size is, I think, $49.
3: And this one does not have a delivery fee. I am seeing some with delivery fees up to like $20.
0: Mm,
3: so you got to be careful about that.
0: Yeah.
2: These
0: scams.
2: These mummy pillows are pregnancy pillows.
0: Are they?
2: Yeah.
0: I might be pregnant.
1: That would make sense.
2: Oh, yeah. It's good marketing. Mummy.
1: Yeah.
0: Oh, mommy. Like,
2: mommy.
3: It's Mellow. What are you
0: No, we're talking about two different pillows.
3: Okay.
2: Yeah. I looked up the mummy pillow that Mike uses, and it's for pregnant ladies.
3: Yeah.
0: Oh, well.
2: Hey, whatever works.
0: I mean, I'm only using it on my head. It's not like I'm laying on my side on it, you know?
1: But with all that tape over you, you may look a little bit like a mummy.
0: You wouldn't see the tape, Galvin, because it's covered by a giant CPAP machine. Yeah. So I have to get fitted for a new CPAP.
1: Oh, yeah.
0: I have to do a sleep test and all that stuff.
1: Yeah.
0: Yeah. It's all right. I'm used to it at this point.
2: Well, on the cruise, Pete said your pressure was all off. You didn't have it calibrated or
1: That's
2: something.
1: That's why he's doing

0: proximity to my wife where she can hear my fart.
1: And she doesn't do farts. She doesn't. What was
0: She doesn't sit with farts.
1: She doesn't sit with farts.
0: Yeah.
1: Yeah. Yeah. I mean, I do enjoy being here, you know, by myself. I'm used to it now. So when you guys are here, it makes it. But I don't really fart that much.
0: Yeah.
1: Because, you know,
0: Because you're a tart cherry juice.
1: I'm a lady.
2: Yeah. You should be able to fart in this house anywhere, anytime, without any repercussions.
0: They're not even close. It
2: should.
0: It goes.
2: Listen, you should say, listen, this is the house. The farts built this house.
0: Listen.
2: Look around, sweetheart. Yeah, farts built this.
0: This is the house farts is built.
2: 100%.
0: I was in the bathroom. In the bathroom, there's the room where the toilet is. I was in that room by the toilet. I farted in there, and I heard, oh, come on. And I go, I'm in the bathroom. Where else can I go?
3: Yeah. You got to do the cover up. You got to do the where you drop something, whatever.
0: In the bathroom.
3: No, but you just do this. You just go.
0: Right at the right time.
3: I love that. Whenever people are like, I'm totally covering up, and you hear like a flush, and then just...
0: I could do the car door pretty good. When we get out of the car, I could slam the car door and fart at the same time.
4: Oh, yeah.
0: Yeah, I've nailed that.
4: I usually just grab Christy's both of her ears and then don't let her hear it.
3: Just scream, I love you, while you're farting.
2: Yeah. Arguably, guess who farted, built this house, the reason you live in this house, you should be able to fart on command whenever you want.
0: Then that pitch should be out there changing capacitors.
2: Yeah.
0: Yeah. Mm-hmm.
2: Yeah.
0: Gio knows how to run a tight ship.
2: Look around.
0: You know how to
3: He's
0: run
3: got
0: a
3: his
0: tight
3: kids
0: ship.
3: Working for him, making meals, cutting lawns. His wife's changing capacitors.
2: You think everyone's got 14 fridges and a walk-in closet? No, they don't.
0: That's right. That's
2: I'm
0: right.
2: farting.
3: Some right. people have a queen bed and
2: exactly.
3: get mad at shrimp.
0: Carmen, I'll never understand you, Brad.
1: Why? What?
0: We were in my wife's closet. Both of us. Big enough for both of us to stand in there. And we could dance in there if we wanted to.
2: This is why you should be able to fart.
0: Right. And there is a... I looked at her and I go, do you think that maybe I could have a shelf in here or something? And she looks around and she goes, no. And then she goes, look. And there's one of those luggage... dress racks, you know?
1: Right.
0: Like a portable rack where you can move it from room to room.
3: Right.
0: Also in her closet. And she's like, I've gotten to run out of so much space that I've had to use this now. And that had things piled all over. And then I go, okay, then how come you always give me the I have nothing to wear?
1: Right. Because you guys go to the mall a lot.
0: Yeah, too much.
1: Yeah. Listen, yeah, don't put me in that category of woman because that's not
0: me. No. Yeah, like, but that is not you. That, how do I get one of you?
1: Ooh, I'm rare. Yeah. And I don't think you want me. I don't think you want me.
2: One of one.
1: Yeah.
5: It's a one-off.
1: Listen, me and Chad, we share our shirts. We wear the same.
3: Oh, that is so weird.
2: I can see Carmen's had like a new Freedom shirt every day today.
1: Yeah.
2: Really? This week, yeah.
1: Yeah, we ordered a bunch. That's our wardrobe. You know what I mean? So... it's easier to share. And I wear a bigger shirt, obviously, because I'm not trying to be sexy. You should. I'm not wearing like clingy stuff.
3: How long have you been not trying to be sexy?
5: Since the wedding.
0: Because you've been here how long?
2: Is this new? Or?
1: No. It's probably for about 10 years, I'd say.
2: A decade.
1: Maybe like 7.
2: Wow.
1: I go 7.
2: Giving up.
1: Yeah,
0: 7
1: out of
0: the sexy year.
1: I like to be comfortable. And we get up so early. Mm. I'm not putting on a bra and pushing my boobs to my chin.
0: No, I get it.
1: For you jerks.
0: Yeah.
1: Maybe be nice to me. I might try it.
2: But I'm not doing that either. So.
1: Exactly. No one else is doing it. I don't know why I have to do it. And I get sexy for Chad, you know, on the weekends. So it's not like I'm not sexy. I just, there's one person I get sexy for. And it's really easy. Just take my clothes off. I don't got to do much.
2: Jeez. All right. Things are going well, it seems.
1: Yes.
0: I leaned over and kissed my wife last night, and she thought I was about to tell her somebody died. I go, what? And she goes, I don't know. I just, that was so, I go, oh, don't make it like I've never kissed you before. And she was like, I just felt like you were about to deliver bad news.
3: Oh, here comes some bad news. I'm going to kiss you.
2: Yep.
0: Because I do have a tendency to come in and try to break the fall before I tell her something. I remember when the cat died, I went in the bed and I climbed in the bed next to her and she looked at me and she's like, the cat died. She just knew right away.
2: Wow.
0: She just knew.
2: The little midget cat?
0: No. We'd be celebrating that cat died.
1: No, you would not.
0: I mean, we're not trying to actively kill that cat, but if it just disappeared one day or...

0: you know, it was like we found, came home and found a little fur ball. We'd go, oh, well,
1: is your daughter the only one that likes the cat?
0: No, Joey loves the cat.
2: Oh.
0: Yeah. Amanda likes the cat too. I'm the only one that really hates it.
2: Oh.
0: Yeah. That's the truth.
2: Cats suck.
0: The cat, all they do is all they want to do is eat and pee on stuff.
2: The fact
3: it
2: that
3: sounds like a dog.
2: You can leave for like a week and the cat's fine. I don't like it.
1: But also, when did it become okay for cats to poop inside?
2: Yeah.
1: Like that's just a thing. Cats poop inside.
0: Yeah.
1: Why?
3: The litter box.
1: Yeah, but why?
2: Yeah.
1: Dogs don't poop inside.
3: Well, because most people don't put cats on leashes. So, I mean, like, you still have to, like, take your dog outside, put him on a leash. Like, it's a whole production to take your dog to the bathroom.
1: Let your cat outside in the backyard. And then if it leaves, it leaves.
0: Yeah.
2: At some point when they're being domesticated, someone decided, hey, just go in here.
1: Yeah, because they were afraid that it was going to run away.
4: Right. Well, if you declaw your cat and you let it out to do its business, then it can't defend itself.
3: It's defenseless. And you know? I think most people, like early cat people, obviously were women, and they lived in apartments. So they didn't want to have to walk downstairs.
4: Oh. We never had a litter box with Caitlyn Jenner.
1: You know what? Then don't have a cat.
2: Yeah.
1: How about that?
0: Caitlyn Jenner just lived outside, though.
4: Well, yeah, she was inside most of the time, but she would let us know when she wanted to go outside.
0: Oh, really?
1: She also wasn't your cat.
3: Right.
2: Just wandered into the house.
4: Yeah, but she would just go sit by the door, and we'd let her out, and she'd go, and then she'd come back.
1: I think more lured into the house.
4: Yeah, maybe.
1: Would be the,
0: So the Caitlyn Jenner let you know when she had to go outside to go poo?
4: Yes.
0: And she would just go on the streets. When was the last time you saw a cat just going on the street?
4: Well, I mean, she would just go in the backyard.
0: That's what I'm saying. But when's the last time you saw that? Like a cat just in public?
2: I mean, you see feral cats running around all the time.
0: Have you ever seen a cat just in squat position?
2: I don't think so.
0: No, right?
1: Cats, they probably hide, though.
0: Yeah.
1: Dogs make sure you're watching them, you know, and watching their back, and they look at you and they're like, you got my back, right?
0: Yeah, yeah.
1: That's why you ever notice, does your dog ever come into the bathroom whenever you're in there?
0: I don't know, I don't really keep the door open, but Mabel would follow me anywhere, so probably.
1: Yeah, dogs a lot of times, if you leave your door open, the dog will come in and sit there and be like, I got you, I'm watching.
3: I'm
1: helping.
3: Yeah, my dogs, they'll even sometimes like get on my lap. Like, they'll put their front paws on me and, like, sit on me.
2: While you're taking a dip.
3: Or pee. They just come to the bathroom. They will not leave me alone. Like, last night, I went to take a shower, and I closed the door. Usually, I don't. Usually, I just, like, leave it open. But yet, last night, I closed it. I came out, and Cowboy was sitting outside of the bathroom, looked like a lost little puppy, like, where were you? Why couldn't I come in? Because usually he just, you know, lays on the bath mat while I take a shower.
0: That's what Dino tells me. Dino, like after the show, I'll go take a nap, and Dino's been doing some
1: Dino
0: work.
1: Dino lays on your bath mat.
0: Dino lays for me. Yeah.
3: Yeah.
0: Just Dino said, "My Mabel is your ride or die." So why he goes? Because Hazel just goes about her business, but while you're in the bedroom, Mabel just sits outside your door.
3: Yeah.
0: Waits for you. Thank you. Oh my! Early coffee.
2: Oh. Look. That.
3: Okay.
0: Okay.
1: Don't try and kiss her.
0: Can you go to that microphone for a second?
2: Don't fart.
0: Yeah. Gio says I should be able to fart whenever I want. Gio said this is the house that Fart built.
2: It's true.
0: You got it. Gio said that he could argue that this house was built on the success of Guess Who Farted, and that I should be able to fart wherever I want. Yeah, I know. I know the rules.
1: Why don't you marry Gio?
0: Yeah. Why don't you go fix the flux capacitor on the air conditioner? Yeah. I agree, but do you realize that my efforts to not fart around you are waning because you have magic fart ears? Like, I was in the kitchen, and I farted, and you heard it in the laundry room. You know, that's the problem that I'm having.
5: I have an aversion to farts.
0: I know you do. You don't sit with farts.
5: I don't sit with farts.
0: I understand the rules, but there's just, you have to understand at my age and my health factor, there's going to be some that escape every once in a while.
5: I would imagine that there's something you can do, like some kind of medical procedure to stop that.
0: I've had enough medical procedures in my life. I'd rather just fart. It's relief. It's, you know.
1: What do you want them to install? A fart valve?
2: Yeah.
5: Maybe. That's a great idea.
2: We thought about the face tape on the, you know, the other end. Yeah. Give that a try.
0: Oh. Yeah. Oh, yeah. Can't put the mouth tape on the BH.
5: No.
0: No.
5: No, because it would still happen.
0: Yeah.
5: It would get out.
0: Right.
5: I think you should just not do it.
0: I'm working on it.
5: Okay.
0: I'm working on it. Thank you for the coffee.
5: All right.
0: You're a delight.
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0: Well, I'm so into this weekend that I thought that today was Friday, and I'm like, why is she up so early?
2: Yeah.
3: I mean, technically, it is our Friday.
1: Right.
0: Right, but I mean, she's off on Fridays.
2: Now that she's gone, I'm going to say you should definitely be able to fart still.
0: Right?
2: Yeah.
3: I think, yeah, anyone should be able to fart.
2: Well, like, you don't have to actively be trying to, but if it happens, it happens.
3: And the fact that you're excusing yourself to, like, a different room.
0: Right.
3: That's nice.
0: I used to have a girlfriend who was attractive, and we were together a lot. We lived together, we were together a lot, and I farted in front of her, and then she farted in front of me.
1: Ooh,
0: that changed the entire relationship.
1: Yeah.
2: Oh, yeah.
0: Her farts smell you later. Smelled like, I mean, they were like something died in her ass.
2: Oh.
0: And she'd be like, hee-hee, and I go, no, there's no hee-hee in that
2: at
0: all.
2: No, if your wife was farting, that's, you know.
0: Like, you can't
3: women
0: see a fart.
3: Women can fart, too.
2: Listen, no.
0: You can't see a fart, but her fart was mustard yellow.
1: Yeah.
0: Right? That's exactly what I get out of it.
3: Okay.
0: That's exactly what I get out of it. Also, we should order breakfast.
1: Oh.
0: I just said mustard, and it made me hungry. Yeah. That's how fat this show is.
2: Mustard seed.
3: Oh, I'm getting breakfast today.
0: What do you get?
1: A couple fart biscuits.
3: Probably some Grumpy Gringo. Chad won big last night.
0: Oh, really?
3: Did he send it to you, Gio?
2: No.
3: Oh.
2: I think he started to genuinely feel bad.
3: Yeah.
1: On the slots he won again?
3: On the slots.
2: Yeah.
3: Like, big bag.
1: Oh, really?
2: Yeah. I was doing good there for a little while, but now I've been...
1: When you're saying big bag, Carmen, because before he won like 13 or 15, so did he win over two?
3: Yeah.
0: Cold.
1: Over, yeah. Over four?
3: No.
1: No. Still, that's great. Yeah. That's awesome.
2: He sent me one before. It was like $800.
0: Really?
2: Yeah.
3: And he does this all the time. I don't play anymore because he wins so much. I'm like, there's no reason, right?
2: I had a little bit of a hot streak. I was up like a couple $100.
3: Well, and he told you his, like... He bets method.
2: A lot. Yeah, he bets a lot more than I'm willing to lose.
3: Right.
1: Well, he's pumping up, so he's not betting $2 a thing, whatever. He's
2: a couple
1: more.
2: Times, I think he bet a little bit more. But he's also way up, so it's all house money.
3: Mm. He starts with $2 bets, yeah. And then the more he wins, then he'll up his bets. You know what I mean? But he always gets free games.
2: Yeah.
3: Because that's how the slot, like, once you get free games on the slots, you're basically guaranteed to win. And every other spin, he gets free games. So I don't
0: know what he's doing, but he's doing it right.
3: Yeah. Yeah, yeah, yeah. So he won big yesterday. So breakfast is on him.
1: What else?
3: For me.
0: Damn it. Right. Real breakfast on Chad today.
3: No. Yeah. Just for me. All right.
0: What do you send those?
3: Come on.
0: I went to Esposito's last night.
1: Of course you did.
0: I mean, I had arancini, little rice balls. You know?
1: Mm-hmm. Yeah.
3: Okay. Deep fried.
0: Yeah, yeah, yeah. and then a salad. And then my food came, and I ate one bite of it and wrapped it up. I cannot eat. There's too much food in that place. The owner came over. He goes, everything good? I go, you got too much food. There's too much food in this place. It was fantastic.
2: Oh, I just realized 12 minutes ago, Chad did send me a video of his winnings.
0: Oh, he did?
2: It just says Thursdays are hot.
3: Yeah.
2: Yeah, yeah, yeah. He does say Thursdays because they put out new games. Thursdays, you seem to win a little bit more.
3: Are the days to play the new ones.
2: And last time he told me that, I played on Thursday, and I won. I was actually winning pretty consistently for like a day.
1: Mm.
2: Yeah.
0: Wow. I won from Hard Rock Bet last night, too, a considerable amount of money.
2: Yeah, I bet Junior Caminero for a home run.
0: You did.
2: I did.
0: See, I feel like I would have broke the streak. I almost took that bet, too.
2: If anybody thinks they're going to break the streak, it's me. I thought 100%, and then Galvin texted the first up the
0: bat. First at bat.
2: Home run.
1: First at bat.
3: You can't think that way, though.
2: I know.
3: You have
2: I know.
3: To That's, think. Like, yeah. You got
0: yeah, but what are we talking about? Eight home runs in seven games?
2: I think so.
1: Let me see. I had the stat.
2: Or six and five, maybe?
1: No, it's more.
2: Oh,
1: it's
2: it?
1: More.
0: I think it was six and
1: because he got
0: seven
1: three.
0: And six.
1: He got the three and the one.
2: Yeah.
1: So he has, let's see, 3, 4, 5, 6, 7, 8 in six games.
0: Eight in six games. That's insane. So the idea that he's going to get up every time and hit a home run now, I the minute I go ahead and bet on that, I'm going to ruin it for him. So I'm staying out of it.
3: I was going to say, at some point, his streak will be over. But right now, he's hot.
0: Right.
3: So bet on him.
0: No, I don't want to. I don't want to be. Listen to me. I don't want to be the one that ruins his home run streak. We're just gonna stay out of it.
3: I'm telling you, you gotta adopt the lucky girl syndrome.
0: I'd rather have slutty girl syndrome.
2: I'm watching a replay of Chad's win.
0: Oh,
2: yeah. Son of a bitch!
0: He videos and sends you the
2: video of the win. He'll show it to me.
0: That's so funny.
2: Yeah,
3: and it goes for like 3 minutes.
2: I can see what his balance is, dude. Son of a bitch.
3: Yeah.
2: He's doing pretty good.
3: And again, like
2: he said, it's all money he's won.
3: Yeah. So because he has his method, he'll put in like 200 at the beginning of the month, and that's all he uses. And once he gets over that, he takes the 200 out, and then he just uses the house money.
0: Did you just play now?
2: No, this is Chad.
3: Yeah,
2: Chad. Yeah, it's not.
3: Just going and going. I think he got like 10 free games.
0: Yeah. Holy cow.
3: And it just keeps, you know.
2: I'm going to send this to my wife and make her think that it's me.
0: And she's like, I don't have to do the AC work anymore. Thank God.
2: Look what we did.
3: So many more freedom shirts.
2: Damn it.
0: Oh, are you running the social media account?
3: For the freedom?
0: Yeah.
3: Chad and I are doing it together.
0: Okay.
3: Why?
0: I just saw it pop up.
3: Oh, yes. Yeah. Please follow.
0: Yes.
3: We got some stuff. We're waiting for some figures and stuff, but we got some, what is it? Fundraising that you could help us with.
0: Oh.
2: I unfollowed Chainbow.
0: Yeah.
3: No, you don't have to.
0: No.
3: You can, but they did announce their new head coach, which is the coach Chad was trying to get in there.
0: Oh.
3: So congratulations to Coach Hicks. That's a huge, because he like lives where all the kids come from.
2: Enjoy our leftovers.
3: And he's from there, so he will be able to do a really good job there. So we're very happy that he got the job because that's who Chad
0: recommended
3: and stuff. So they hired him yesterday, basically like on the spot.
0: Good.
3: And well, stuff. All right.
0: Then we don't hate him.
3: Yeah, we don't hate him. We want them to do good. And we don't play them for the next 2 years. So
0: it's not even, we'll hate him in 2 years.
3: Exactly. Yeah.
2: Right, unfollow.
0: Yeah. Couple of things. I did a Facebook Live last night for the first time in forever. I just realized I have nothing else to say. I get on there and I go, I have nothing to say. Just popped on to say hi. And then people ask me a million questions and I try to answer them as fast as they go. And then one guy wanted to see my cloudy toe, so I showed it to him.
3: Oh. Who wants to see your cloudy toe?
0: Somebody asked me, they're like, is it Lobster Haven and Oldsmar that you like? I go, yes. They had the fantastic $35 worth every penny lobster roll. And he was like, okay, cool. And then somebody goes, can I see your toe? And they go, how did we go from lobster rolls to your ugly toe? And I go, I'm giving the people what they asked for.
2: Remember when Periscope came out? It was so exciting because everybody could finally just live stream at the hit of a button.
1: Right.
0: It was great because anytime there was an emergency somewhere in this country or another country, you were able to get on Periscope and watch it all as it unfolded. That was good stuff. Yes.
3: Oh, I was going to say, can I tell you, after you talked about the lobster roll, of course, Instagram started pushing places that have lobster rolls in Tampa.
0: Oh, really?
3: Yeah. And I don't know who it is. I wish I would have sent it to you, but I figured everyone else was going to send it to you. There's a place that does a foot-long lobster roll.
0: Oh, yeah.
3: Someplace here. And I think, but it's like $40, so it's a little bit more expensive.
0: That's worth it.
3: Obviously, for a foot-long lobster roll. Right. And now I wish I would have sent it to you, but...
1: Also, foot long, too much. That's too much lobster. Yeah.
0: You're crazy.
1: Oh, okay.
0: It's perfect.
1: keep farting and having trouble sleeping.
0: So, I also talked about yesterday, Jay and Pamela, the show about these two little creatures that got together. They're like, they're tiny people that are wheelchair bound, and they got into a relationship. And they've been together for over a year, and it's adorable because they're both little handicapped creatures, and they're like beyond because they're not, I don't know how to describe them, they're not midgets, it's like their legs come out of their chin, they're so small.
2: Okay, disabled maybe?
0: Well, they're definitely disabled,
2: right?
0: But I mean, they're riding it around in wheelchairs for everything. But they were on the show on the preview, and her name is not Pamela, it's Pamela. And they're like, Jay and Pamela, season one. I guess what they did was they showed both of them, and then they met each other, and they got together, and they had a relationship. And in the preview, Jay says, did you ever think about having kids? And Pamela says, yes. Yeah. And then they ask Pamela's father, how do you think about us having children? And Pamela's father almost spits his water out of his cup. And I go, yeah, he'd probably be surprised by that. Well, I was surprised to find out then on top of being disabled creatures, Gio, Jay is transgender.
2: Really?
0: Jay is
3: both girls?
0: They're both girls.
1: By the way, I when you were saying it, I looked him up, immediately knew that was a trans person. Like, how do you not see those things?
0: I don't look at all the other factors surrounding that person.
1: But I mean, as soon as you look, you're like, yep.
0: Well, I didn't watch enough to... I'm only watching the previews on the TV show.
1: Is the father normal body?
0: Yes. Full size.
1: Yeah. Oh. So he was like, yeah... creatures don't. Oh,
0: also they're the size of babies. You can't have a baby growing inside you.
1: And how dangerous is it for her to have a baby with
0: right.
1: that It'll body
0: explode right through her body like and, alien.
3: But also whose stuff are they using?
0: Well, I didn't know at the time that they were both women,
3: right?
0: Or one was a woman.
3: See, I can't tell because the one is always wearing like a bow tie. I think.
0: Right.
3: Yeah.
1: Yeah. If you're a bow tie, you're a man, right, Carmen?
3: No, I'm just saying I can't tell the way you can tell, I guess, Galvin. It's not that
1: obvious. He's got lady face.
3: It's not that obvious to me.
0: It wasn't obvious to me for sure.
3: Except for the side by side. When you see her, him side by side, you're like, oh, okay. But yeah, just a regular picture. I can't tell.
0: Right. And that cute little bow tie.
3: Yeah.
0: Looking like Stymie from the Little Rascals.
2: Are they married?
0: Yes.
2: Oh, okay.
0: Yeah.
3: They have to get married in their wheelchairs?
0: Yes, yeah. They do everything in the wheelchair.
2: Oh, I'm seeing a picture of the wedding, yeah.
3: Okay, yeah.
0: Yeah. This is called Jay and Pamela.
3: Their little dog is as big as them.
0: Yeah. Yeah, they're little creatures.
2: That's a little tiny dog, too. Yeah.
0: Now, if I could have a house full of those people, but they'd have to run around, though. I can't have all the chairs.
1: By the way, looks so much better as a female.
0: Oh, really?
1: Oh, yeah.
0: I never saw it. Don't ruin it for me.
2: Yeah. You're going to take away the magic.
0: Yeah. I can't. I just learned yesterday. It's oh no, it's not Pamela. It's Pamela.
2: Pamela.
0: It's Pamela.
3: Now I wonder if
2: Pimento.
3: They got.
0: No. Because I keep saying to my wife, I keep just looking at her and going, Pamela? And she goes, Pamela. It's Pamela.
3: Now I wonder if they got together before the transition or after the transition.
0: I think after, because I think I saw the on a previous show where they met and hooked up for the first time, and he was already wearing the bow ties.
3: Okay.
0: Yeah. I think she's Pamela, and Borat calls Pamela Anderson Pamela. That's why I keep getting them confused. All I know is there's a whole channel of just creature shows.
2: Pamela, yeah.
0: Last night they had a guy who was like 3 feet tall, and his head was backwards. Like it bent over the back of his, it was like completely upside down on his back.
2: Really?
0: And he had
1: asked how he, congratulations.
0: That's how he lives and works and sleeps. And when he eats, he has to eat. He has to put a plate down on the table and then roll over and eat on the other side.
2: Mm.
0: These poor people.
1: You want to go to dinner?
0: Yeah. Oh, no, no, no. No, you can't do that. All right.
1: I want you to see Jay before.
0: Oh, no.
3: Yeah, you
1: I want you to see. Because, hold on. I'm going to send it to you right now.
2: Okay.
1: Send
2: it. And the magic is gone.
1: But he looks so much more normal as a female.
0: Yeah, what?
1: Mm-hmm. It looks like a little kid. He looks like he's like a 10-year-old girl.
0: Yes.
1: Right?
0: Yes.
1: Like if you saw that, you wouldn't go, what is that? What's going on?
0: No. But actually, they both look adorable.
2: Pamela.
0: Pamela.
2: I'd just be Pamela. What are we doing?
0: This is Pamela.
1: Yeah, come on. Yeah, you already have it hard enough. We got to mess with your name and everything.
2: Can you just keep it simple? Let's just be Pam. Can we go with Pam?
0: Maybe.
1: Can't you just be, ew.
2: Oh, jeez.
0: Oh, poor things. All right, let's take a break. When we come back, Carmen will tell you what we have to give away, and we will play a little Sporkle next on 102.5 The Bone.
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0: is 641 on the Mike Calda Show. 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Radio is filled with a lot of dildos.
1: Yeah.
0: And, there's plenty of great people in radio, but mostly it's filled with dildos. And there's a Instagram website or Instagram account called Crappy Radio Jock, but with the SH, not with the crap, with the SH. And it's, if you want to go follow it. It's hilarious. And all it does is point out the dildos in radio. And one of the, I have no idea who runs it. On my children's lives, I have no idea who runs it. It's somebody who's very vocal and very critical of management and in certain companies. It never really bothers Cox, but it's very critical of the iHeart layoffs. And it's very critical of Caroline Beasley, who runs the Beasley Media Group. I don't know her, and I haven't worked for iHeart for 20 years, so I don't really know nothing about how those stations are run. But I do know they all do those dumb War of the Roses and those fake,
1: right?
0: You know, I think there's like three radio stations in this town that do War of the Roses, and they're all fake.
1: Mm.
0: And how people are, I mean, I'll meet somebody and they'll go, "Oh, what do you do, a radio show? You know what I like? Do you ever hear that War of the Roses?" And I go, "You know that's fake, right?" And their face goes pale, and then they always go, "I kind of thought it might be, but I didn't really go, I had to be the one to break it to you. I had to tell you there was no Santa Claus. Come on now." It's just ridiculous. But listen, I don't even know. I'm sorry if they do, but I don't even know if our stations do War of the Roses or whatever that. What's the other one, Carmen? It's another like
2: blown off.
0: Yeah, that's it.
1: Yeah.
0: Blown off.
3: His favorite.
0: Oh yeah. Blown off and War of the Roses and all that stuff is all fake, and it's stuff that they've offered to us before. So it's a company, and they make these fake audio conversations, and then they sell them to you, and then you insert your own voice into them. So I'd go, "This is Mark on line one. Let's hear what Mark has to say." And Mark's like, "I met this girl the other day and blah, blah, blah." And you go, "And did you send her roses, Mark?" "Yes, I did." Whatever the thing is. But Mark is not real. Mark is on tape. And it's just embarrassing. It's embarrassing across the board. And if you're listening to this right now and you're like, "I thought that was real," don't feel bad. Don't feel bad.
3: A lot of people
0: get hooked onto it. Yeah. So anyway, so the crappy radio junk, for some reason, likes me. Okay? So, whenever a celebrity dies, they make fun of all of the DJs that rush to post a picture with that celebrity.
1: Especially the ones that have a picture with that celebrity from like 18 years ago.
0: Yeah, yeah.
1: They're like, "My good friend, so-and-so."
0: And I love it. So I always post a picture of me and a dead celebrity because I've met everybody over the years and I tag them in it.
1: Mm-hmm.
0: And they think that that's hilarious. So I have a good relationship with them. I don't know why they like me or what, but maybe it's because I'm not doing fake War of the Roses every day.
1: Right.
0: But anyway, why did I bring this up? I was telling you about this because they did something today.
1: The T-Swift?
0: Oh, yeah. Thank you, Galvin. Carmen.
3: Yes.
0: Worse than posting a picture with a celebrity that's been dead for 20 years. Okay?
3: Okay.
0: Is the guys who are now AI-ing pictures of them with Taylor Swift in a wedding dress.
3: Right.
0: And making it like they're at the wedding in New York. And this guy is just destroying them online right now.
3: Yeah, I'm looking
1: so
3: at
1: honored
3: it.
1: To be invited to the wedding.
0: Yeah.
4: They also were pointing out the ones that will post an old picture of them with Taylor Swift say, "I guess my invite was lost in the mail."
0: Yeah.
4: Or I can't go this weekend or I'd be there.
0: Yeah.
1: Feel bad. I had to say no.
4: Yeah.
0: Good luck to the couple though. It's pretty gross. I will tell you this that Crappy Radio Jack launched merchandise this week.
1: Mm.
0: And I was, I think, the first person to buy a shirt.
1: Oh.
0: I bought it for John Brennan. All right. What do we have to give away today, Carmen?
3: Okay, so today, we don't have much, but it is the last day. So we have tickets for Mumford & Sons.
0: That's a good show.
3: Yep. And Wu-Tang Clan.
0: Oh, very different shows.
3: Yes.
0: Okay. All right, let's do it right now with a little bit of Sporkle. Here we go. Is Galvin going for three in a row today?
4: Galvin is going for two in a row.
1: Two in a row. Yes. Yeah, I was going to say, I didn't know.
0: Yeah. All right. Carmen is the keeper of Sporkle. Pap is your judge and scorekeeper. Carmen, what are we playing today?
3: Okay, first off, We all forgot this, by the way, you guys.
1: No, I didn't.
3: You did not. Well, yeah. Me and Mike did. Totally.
1: Open Letter Rewind.
3: Open Letter Rewind. It's Thursday.
0: All right, we'll play it on the way back in.
3: Okay. Yeah. Sorry.
0: We'll play the Open Letter Rewind on the way back in before news.
3: Okay. I'm sorry. My mind. I was like, oh, my God.
1: Yeah, no.
0: I understand. You're a coach now.
1: I spend a lot of time writing it, and then I do it, and then I put the Open Letter Rewind, and then I put it in the cart and stuff. But sorry is fine. That's cool.
4: Yeah. Grumpy Gringo's on the way.
1: By the way, Carmen, even though I did do it and put it in and stuff, I totally forgot coming back to it.
3: Because you usually text me to remind me. I was like, okay, thank you.
0: Either way, we'll do it on the way back in for news.
3: I'm sorry. That was going to bug me. Okay. Anyway, so today we're going to be playing movies in two words. I'm going to give you two words that are clues. You're going to give me the movie that I'm talking about.
0: All right.
3: Okay? Very simple. Your first one, here's Johnny.
4: Oh. The Shining.
1: Yeah.
3: Geo.
1: I was not paying attention.
3: That's okay. You're giving me the movies. Hanson Brothers.
0: Slapshot.
3: Galvin. Flesh. Mask.
4: Signs of the Lamps. Mm-hmm. Oh, what?
3: No.
2: Oh. Flesh Mask?
3: Yes.
0: Texas Chainsaw Massacre.
1: Another one.
4: Damn it.
3: One of these words is in quotes. Hair gel.
1: Something about Mary.
0: Galvin. There's something about Mary.
3: There's something about Mary.
0: I said it wrong, too.
4: No point then, right?
0: No point.
4: There's something about Mary.
0: No!
3: Geo gets the point. Bell Wings.
1: Wonderful Life.
0: Yep. It's a Wonderful Life.
2: God damn it.
3: It's a Wonderful Life, damn Mike. It. Aliens Sunglasses.
4: Men in Black.
3: Geo. Invisible Creature.
1: Predator.
3: Galvin. Kidnap Baby. Kidnap Baby.
1: Raising Arizona.
4: Yes.
3: Galvin.
0: Good movie.
4: Damn it.
3: Raquel Poster.
1: Shawshank Redemption.
3: Mike Calta.
0: It's got a hit in the spleen.
1: It's really the Shawshank Redemption.
0: That's what I said.
1: You didn't.
0: Sure I did.
1: Nope.
0: Point for me.
1: Didn't say it. Didn't say that. What's on the paper card?
3: No, please not today.
1: Just make up the rules.
3: No.
4: Yep.
0: What?
3: No, Mike gets the point.
1: Oh, all right. Well, I guess then I get a Wonderful Life. I didn't say it's. We don't have to say the first word. I'm just kidding, by the way. Just go ahead.
3: Please, thank you. I don't have enough to do this today. All right, your next one. Wood Chipper.
1: Fargo.
3: Galvin. Kills Rabbit.
0: Fatal Attraction.
4: Nope.
3: Fatal Attraction. Mike Kelta. And Papap. We're halfway there.
4: Damn it.
5: All right. Geo has 3 points on the board. Michael and Galvin both tied with 4.
0: Oh, you're right there, Geo.
3: All right. Movies in two words. Halfway. Here we go. Build. Come.
1: Field of Dreams.
3: Mike Calta. War. Shrimp.
0: Forrest Gump.
3: Mike. Coke. Bottle.
1: 2001 Space Odyssey. Oh, no.
0: The gods must be crazy.
1: Yes, that's it.
3: Mike.
4: Take that out.
3: Paleontologist.
1: Jurassic Park.
4: What's the second clue?
3: Leopard.
1: Out of Africa?
3: Bringing Up Baby?
4: No.
3: Fake Crying.
4: Oh, Look at Their Own. Nope.
0: Yeah.
3: That is not.
0: Oh.
4: There's no crying.
3: Fake?
4: The Crying Game?
3: Crying.
0: I don't know.
3: Broadcast News. Carpe Diem.
1: Apocalypse Now?
3: Carpe Diem.
4: Clueless?
3: Dead Poets Society. Feet Glass.
0: Die Hard.
3: Mike Calta.
4: Damn it.
3: Pizzeria Racism.
1: Do the Right Thing.
3: Galvin. And Pap Pap.
4: Damn it.
3: We are on last 3.
5: Geo has 3 points on the board. Galvin has 5. And Michael is ahead. He's winning with
6: 8.
0: Ooh.
3: All right. Movies in 2 words. Last 3. Here we go. Feel lucky.
0: Dirty Harry.
3: Mike.
6: Oh, it's just Dirty Harry. Damn it.
3: Napalm Morning.
0: Apocalypse Now.
6: Yeah.
3: Mike. And your last one, Ultra Violence.
0: Fight Club.
1: John Wick.
4: No.
5: Clockwork Orange.
3: Clockwork Orange. Joe. Yeah. Joe gets a point.
0: And the yard ball.
5: Your final score.
6: Woo!
5: Gio with 3 points on the board, Galvin with 5, and Michael is your triumphant champion today. He won with 10.
0: 10. Double the score. No rule.
4: No rule. You could have had a rule.
0: I'm not doing it. Good morning. Who's this? Yeah, I don't blame you. I don't want to go see Wu-Tang.
7: Hello.
6: Hello.
7: Hello.
0: No. Mike, how the show? Good morning.
7: Hello.
0: Yeah. Hi. How are you?
7: Oh my gosh. Hi.
0: What is your name, Pumpkin?
7: Joanna.
0: Joanna, you are the winner. You will have your choice of tickets. I'll put you over through to Carmen, and she'll get you hooked up during the break. Thank you. What are you excited about? What do you want to see? Mumford and Sons or Wu-Tang Clan?
7: Mumford and Sons, of course.
0: All right. Mumford it up. Hold on, Pumpkin. We'll hook you up. Thank you for listening. She's on line 5, Carmen.
3: Got it.
4: Very happy. Very excited.
0: Happy. Yeah. Good. That's what I like to hear. Somebody who's excited, not somebody who's going, oh. What do we have coming up in news, Calvin?
1: Coming up in news today, we have The Fix is in.
4: 100%.
1: Deport Them and The Face of America.
0: Oh. All right. Are we getting breakfast?
4: Let's do it.
0: Let's do it.
4: What are you getting?
0: I don't know. What can we get that's not, like, too crazy?
4: What's too crazy? Your crazy is different than my crazy.
0: What are your crazy?
4: I've got no boundaries.
5: Whataburger.
0: Oh, man.
3: Oh, no.
5: Great breakfast.
4: I think the taquitos are so delicious. Yeah. That's far and forever.
3: It's the best hash browns. In the fast good. Food game.
0: At Whataburger?
3: Yes. Really? They're like nuggets.
4: Little things.
3: Yeah, they almost look like fingers. And they're like long.
4: Little nugget fingers.
1: Deep fried fingers.
3: Yeah.
0: Look who's on the Fox News, Chef Robert Irvine, who's in the studio.
1: Oh, yeah.
0: Why didn't we make that bitch cook us any food while he was here?
1: Yeah, that would have been nice.
0: That would have been great.
1: I'm sure he'd come back and do it.
0: He was awesome. I love him.
1: He had a great time. He wanted to come back.
0: Yeah. All right, Carmen.
3: Yes.
0: Galvin has news. We're going to do an open letter rewind when we come back and go right into news next.
3: Okay, I got it.
0: How's that work? That good?
3: I put it in. I'm so sorry.
1: You need me to text you or anything?
3: No.
0: Call you in 4 minutes?
3: I even had an alarm, a reminder go off when I got here today. I'm on vacation.
4: Who cares? What are we doing for breakfast?
3: Yeah.
0: When you're pregnant, these things start to get to you.
3: I know. You lose your mind.
0: When will you tell us?
4: Never.
3: When it's safe to. Aren't
1: you supposed to wait a certain amount of time?
4: When the kid's 3?
3: No, probably, yeah, like, you're supposed to wait until you're at least in, like, the second trimester, I'm pretty sure.
0: Is that
3: sure.
0: What you're waiting? You're waiting for right now to tell us?
3: I can tell you I'm not, because I just got done.
0: All right.
1: Oh, jeez.
3: What?
1: You just say you're not.
0: Yeah.
3: Well, I do, and you guys keep pressing.
4: We can figure it out, though, when you say I'm not.
0: Yeah, I know. Okay. I'm not for sure. Yeah.
3: I know I'm not
0: to say
3: for
0: why.
3: Sure.
4: Yeah.
0: Dirty time just got cleaned up.
4: I just got done.
0: Yeah. Residual leftover.
4: Yeah.
3: It's life, you two. You both have daughters. Get used
4: to
3: it.
0: But when you say it, it's like a rusty nail.
4: Yeah.
3: Wait a minute.
4: It's just aggressive and unwanted.
0: Yep. I don't want to see that.
4: No.
3: You're not looking at it.
4: Now we can't get breakfast.
0: I mean, show it to me and we'll see how it goes.
4: I lost my appetite totally.
0: Stinky gringo.
1: Yeah, we're out. You can still eat.
0: Galvin has news and an open letter rewind. We'll do that next. It's the Mike Calta Show. 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